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6: Welcome back to Pittsburgh at PNC Park. No scores. We head to the bottom of the sixth inning. New pitcher for the Braves will be right-hander Didier Fuentes. It's going to be the 29th time on the season he's appeared, 28th out of the bullpen, a 1.71 ERA in those 27 relief appearances.
7: His first pitch to Reynolds swung on and missed.
6: And really good for him out of the bullpen. That four-pitch makes the four-seam fastball about 68% of the time. Slider split. He mixed a curveball in the other day as well.
7: 0-1 to Reynolds, and that slice fouled into the seats down the left field line. So this is the third time in the last seven appearances for Holmes that he's gone five innings. And in this go-round, five shutout innings. And they go into the bullpen for the sixth inning. Here's the 0-2 pitch. Reynolds takes a called third strike. Got a slider over. One down in the sixth inning. Napa is a proud partner of your Atlanta Braves with America's largest network of parts and care. Napa has all the bases covered when it comes to your ride.
6: I feel like that slider for Didier has gotten better and better out in the bullpen. We haven't seen a whole lot of split, but that slider's been good.
7: Esmerlin Valdez takes a ball outside. Well, while Braves pitchers have pitched a shutout to this point, the story is Jared Jones. Pirates starter has a perfect game through six innings. He has eight strikeouts in the game. Here's the 1-0 pitch to Esmerlin Valdez. Valdez check swing, didn't go, pitch a little bit low. Pirates have some action in their bullpen. Here's the 2-0 pitch. Low and outside, three balls, no strikes. That fastball, 99 from Didier Fuentes. Three over for a strike. Left-hander Mason Montgomery up and tossing for the Pirates. Well, who knows? Maybe we see him in the seventh. 3-1 swung on, missed 3-2. In case you're wondering, the last time the Pirates pitched a no-hitter, it was a combined effort in July of 1997 when Francisco Cordova and Ricardo Rincon no-hit the Astros. 3-2 pitch, came back and got him with a fastball, 99. That was a nice battle back there from Fuentes.
6: Yeah, nice job, too, of locating as well. A lot of times you see Didier miss middle of the plate with the fastball, and that's when it gets hit. But this fastball in, and it just absolutely ties up Valdez.
7: Two down in the sixth inning. The last time a Pirate had a no-hitter by himself, John Candelaria, August of 1976, when he no-hit the Dodgers. There's a ball. ball down and in. No score, bottom of the sixth inning. One 0 pitch to Ryan O'Hearn. And he takes a ball low, two balls and no strikes. Braves hoping for their first series victory in this ballpark since 2022. They'd have to win tonight and then win tomorrow to accomplish that. After losing last night, 2-0 pitch fouled back. Braves had a sweep here in 2022. I think you and I were calling that series.
6: Is that the series that O'Neill Cruz about hit one through the wall?
7: Yeah. Hit one about 125 miles an hour off the right field wall. Hardest single I've ever seen. There's the 2-1 pitch. In the air, just back of third, going out Riley, coming over Dubon. That's going to land right on the chalk at a fair ball. Up with it, Dubon, and by the time he gets it in, it is a single out of O'Hearn. That was just perfectly placed. Pitch another 7 or 8 feet down the line. Dubon gets there, another 7 or 8 feet closer to first or to the plate. Maybe Riley gets there. But it's a two-out single for O'Hearn. Ends a streak of six in a row sat down by Braves pitchers. Going back to the Ozuna single in the fourth inning. And that brings Nick Gonzalez to the plate. Didier Fuentes brings it. Missed tied outside. That fastball hit 100. But it was a ball. No runs, four hits for the Pirates. No runs, no hits for the Braves. Lead at first by O'Hearn. 1-0 pitch, miss low. By the way, we're talking about the All-Star break next week. Also coming up this weekend is the 2026 Major League Draft. We'll be able to keep an eye on that as we broadcast from St. Louis. 2-0 pitch, that'll be fouled off. That'll be this Saturday and Sunday. The Braves have two first-round picks and three picks in the first 48 selections. Ninth overall pick, then the 26th overall pick, the reward pick for Drake Baldwin winning the Rookie of the Year, and then the 48th pick. 2-1. And a ball just off the plate, missed with a slider.
6: I'm so curious to see what happens with that number 9 pick.
7: Yeah, me too. Three balls and a strike on Gonzalez. Been a hot hitter lately. Takes a strike on the inside corner.
6: A good pitch. Fastball in.
7: Told you that number for Gonzalez earlier. 14 hits in his last 26 at-bats coming into the action today. There's the pitch on the way. Ripped in the air. Deep right field. Yaz going back. He's there. Makes the catch shy of the warning track. That was struck very hard by Gonzalez. But it ends up in Yaz's glove, and that ends the bottom of the sixth. We have played six. Nothing has happened in terms of scoring. We're off to the top of the seventh. No score.
0: Hey, friends. 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
6: Well, Jared Jones is out after six perfect innings. We head to the top of the seventh. New pitcher for the Pirates will be Mason Montgomery, off for the 37th time of the year. 2-3 with a 4.37. 51 strikeouts in 35 innings year.
7: And the fans are angry, and I don't blame them. Michael Harris climbs in. There's a strike on the outside corner.
6: But I think with the Jared Jones situation, we talked about them being a little bit careful with him. It's more about the ups than the pitch count.
7: There's the 0-1 pitch. That'll be sent foul. Explain that.
6: So he's been five innings or less in every single start, right? He's been five innings one time. So now he's got that extra up. Even though the pitch count was at 77 pitches, they take that into consideration. We've seen it a lot with the bullpen guys as well.
7: Tuna ground ball out to first base. Glove right back of the bag by O'Hearn. Steps on the bag, one down. Aren't we being too careful? I mean, let's be honest. Okay, one extra up. We're talking about a professional athlete here, and I'm happy that he's out of the game because the Braves couldn't do anything against him. But I think about this situation. I think about Yuri Perez a few days ago. What are we doing in Major League Baseball when it comes to this stuff?
6: Well, it's a new age and new data, new ideas.
7: Ozzie Albies sticks a ball in.
6: And the crazy part about all of it is not necessarily helping guys stay healthy.
7: Agreed.
6: And I think that's the one issue that I have with it now. If you have the plan, you stick with it like the Marlins did with Yuri Perez. You can't argue with that because it was made before the game.
7: There's a line drive off the glove of Gonzalez and down the left field line. And the Braves have a base runner. And here come the Boo Birds. They are not happy now, because they know they had a guy in Jared Jones who was at 77 pitches for the game. And what we're doing in Major League Baseball is completely backwards economics. We're paying pitchers more, expecting less. And they know that, and they're upset about it. And they wanted to see the young man back out there and have a chance to finish what he started. Here comes Matt Olson. And the pitch on the way to Matt, that misses high. And I guess what I'm getting at is I just don't know that you can have one all-encompassing rule for how you handle these pitchers. I think it has to be a case-by-case situation and really game-by-game situation for how they feel this thing out. 1-0 to Matt Olson, in for a call strike, 1-1.
6: Well, the question for me, and I'm actually glad they did it, don't get me wrong, but with Jared Jones, there were zero stress pitches anywhere along the line.
7: Right.
6: Like zero stress.
7: I mean, he had, 1-3-1 count, battled back, got a strikeout. 1-1 to Olson. That swung on, fouled off. 1-2.
6: And the stress pitches, stress innings, obviously add up a little bit more than some other things, but there was nothing there that said he should be tired or should be worn out.
7: One and two on Matt Olson. Ozzie takes a lead at first base. And the lefty Montgomery brings it. Misses high. It's a two-ball, two-strike count. That fastball hit 100 miles an hour.
6: Yeah, Mason Montgomery leans on that fastball about 60% of the time. The slider and curveball, big whiff pitches, a changeup, a sinker to go along with that good fastball.
7: No score, top of the seventh. 2-2, Olson takes a called third strike. Fastball blazed over the outside corner. Two down here in the seventh. In between innings, it'll be the seventh inning stretch brought to you by the Warrior Lance. The Warrior Lance is stepping up to the plate to help warriors navigate to success after military service. Visit thewarriorlance.org to learn more. Two down for Drake Baldwin. Ball low and outside. In need of something big right here. Braves have one hit for the game. But the good news is Grant Holmes and Didier Fuentes have been outstanding as they have limited the Pirates to the same run total to this point as they're scoreless in the seventh. 1-0 pitch. Strike on the outside corner. Fastball.
6: Man, that's a tough pitch for lefties to be able to handle. He's down and away at 99 miles an hour.
7: Montgomery's 1-1. Low and away, two balls and a strike. Drake with a couple of strikeouts. Waiting on the 2-1 from Montgomery. Here's the offering on the way. Miss low, 3-1. You can get him aboard, bring Dubon up to the plate.
6: Give me one more ball and put Ozzie in motion.
7: Ozzie, good lead at first base. Held by O'Hearn, and now the catcher, Henry Davis, going to trot out there to the mound. So again, the story here in Pittsburgh, six perfect innings by Jared Jones, and then out of the game with a pitch count of 77. And now Montgomery into the game for the Pirates. And that's another thing, too, for Pirate fans to extend their frustrations. This Pirate bullpen has been far from lights out. They have had a ton of blown saves this year. And they have been a very porous bunch. And the Braves trying to take advantage of that here in the top of the seventh inning. Pick off to first base and back in standing Ozzie Albies.
6: A lot of the issue with that bullpen is not due to lack of quality arms. It's more about throwing strikes than anything else.
7: 3-1 pitch. There's a called strike. So now 3-2. Ozzie can take off. And just in case you're wondering, Braves out of their ABS challenges. They've been out of those since the third inning. Ozzie gets a head start. There he goes. 3-2 check swing. He went for strike three. Slider got him. That into the top of the seventh. So the Braves get their first in of the game, but they leave that runner stranded at first. We go to the bottom of the seventh. No score.
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6: Still no score here in Pittsburgh as we head to the bottom of the seventh inning. New pitcher for the Braves, left-hander Dylan Dodd, will be on for the 20th time this year. No record, a 2.25 ERA. It's going to be a three-pitch mix. Sinker, which has been really good for him, about 59% of the time. A cutter and sliders. But we saw him on Sunday. Been scoreless his last five appearances.
7: Trying to keep him quiet. Marcell Ozuna takes a called strike. Yeah, been a good little run lately for Dodd, hasn't it?
6: Yeah, he's been good. And that sinker's been a difference maker for him this year. Now, it's not your traditional sinker. It's not necessarily going to sink much, but it's got some pretty good ride to it.
7: 0-1 to Ozuna. There's that sinker right there, over for a strike, 0-2. Got an ABS challenge by Marcell Ozuna. And he gets this one right. That missed by a pretty wide margin, missed high by 3 inches. Dodge 1-1, and a strike on the inside corner. Ozuna wanted a challenge again.
6: Tom, grab the helmet, Jim. Like, you're going to lose that one.
7: Put the hand up there, then just pulled it away quickly in frustration.
6: You ever had that feeling? You grab something, like, nope, that's not what I want to do.
7: Yeah, yeah. Let the emotion get the best of you. 1-2 from the lefty, Dodd. Missed high. 2 balls, 2 strikes. No runs, 4 hits, no errors for the Pirates. No runs, 1 hit, no errors for the Braves. Ozuna with a walk and a single. Dodd spins it. And that's hit in the air to center. Michael Harris, foxtrotting to his right. He's under it. And the man in neon pink cleats has it out there in center field. The average baseball game has 9 innings. And that means 9 chances to put the original Louisiana hot sauce on all your favorite ballpark eats. They're all tastier with the official hot sauce of the Atlanta Braves. That's Louisiana Hot. Buy you some. One out of the bottom of the 7th for Jared Triolo. Braves in the top of the 8th will have Dubon, Riley, and Yastrzemski coming up. There's a comebacker knocked down by Dodd. Throws to first base. Little hop of the air by Olson brings it down. 2 very quick outs. So 2-2 in the bottom of the 7th. By the way, that game in Cincinnati has seen the Reds strike for 2 runs, and the Phillies and Reds are tied at 2 in the bottom of the 4th inning. Mets still have a 1-0 lead at home versus the Royals, and the Marlins leading the Mariners 2-0 in the top of the 7th in Miami. Henry Davis swings and fouls it off. Got to snap this 3-game losing skid. Getting late in this game as we're scoreless in the bottom of the 7th. Braves have seen their lead in the East wither down to 2 games over the Phillies. Need a win on the way. Dodd set right at the belt. 0-1 to Davis. And Davis hits one well to left field. Back goes Dubon, circles off the route, makes the catch out of the warning track, and it's a 1-2-3-7 pieced together by Dodd. We played 7. Nothing decided yet. We go to the 8th. No score.
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6: Into the top of the 8th inning, no score here in Pittsburgh. The Braves have 5-6-7 up in the order. They're going to face the new pitcher, right-hander Dennis Santana, 39 games, a 2-3 record with a 4.82 ERA and 37 and a third innings pitch. Going to be a 5-pitch mixed fastball, 4 seamers, about 94 miles an hour. His best pitch, get a slider, changeup, sinker, and cutter as well.
7: Trying to strike versus Santana, score the game's first run. Here comes Mauricio Dubon. Mauricio takes a sinker for a called strike. We're in the 8th inning. The sun's not even down yet. Neither team able to do much of anything. Braves have one hit. Pirates have four. 0-1 pitch. It's touched foul by Dubon. Braves haven't had an at-bat with a runner in scoring position yet in the game. And the Pirates are 0-1 with runners in scoring position. So just one at-bat between the two teams with a runner in scoring position. 0-2 to Dubon. That's fought off foul. He got a jam sandwich on that one. 0-2 on him. Dubon with a ground out to second and a ground out to first. Right-hander Santana comes set right at the chest. And the 0-2 pitch, Dubon fights it off foul again. Pirates have used Jones, Montgomery, and now Santana on the mound. And the 0-2 pitch, reach and a miss, fanned with a slider away. Big breaking slider, one away in the eighth inning. That's now 11 strikeouts by Pirate pitchers.
6: So one thing Santana does well is he's able to get guys to swing and miss outside the zone, especially with that slider.
7: Riley with a two-hopper to third on the first pitch. Taken by Gonzalez. Whistled it over there to first base, two down. So, running the risk of another 1-2-3 inning. Here comes Mike Yastrzemski. Yaz has kept Nick Gonzalez busy with two pop-outs to third. Batting 224, trying to reach base for the sixth time in the last seven games he's played in. There's a called strike. Very gentle breeze out towards center field. Skyline of Pittsburgh on the other side of the Allegheny River beyond right field. There's the 0-1 pitch on the way. Yaz swings and misses at a slider. Tonight's attendance here in Pittsburgh, 20,062.
6: When I came in earlier today, it felt like nobody was coming to the game. And I don't know if that's a product of the 640 game or not, but it feels like these last two games, the crowds showing up a little bit later.
7: Yeah, been nice crowds, especially compared to what we've seen in recent years in this ballpark. 0-2 to Yaz. Missed inside, 1-2. Good amount of Braves fans here. Feel like the Braves always travel well no matter where we are. And a lot of red and blue down there behind the first base dugout.
6: Well, this is always a fun park to come to if you like to visit Major League stadiums.
7: 1-2 pitch. Low and in, two balls, two strikes. You know, there's a common theme there. I feel like we run into a lot of Braves fans when we come here. And so many times when you're visiting with fans, they say, we're trying to catch all the ballparks and we wanted to knock this one off the list. And it's one of the first ones that fans start with.
6: Yeah, I would certainly rank this towards the top of a place you should go and visit.
7: 2-2. Yaz rips it. Deep right field to the wall. Off the wall on the fly. Yaz flying to second base, and he'll go in standing to second. It's a double. He just missed a home run as he sent a bullet to right field about two-thirds of the way up the right field wall. That's a 21-foot-high wall in right field. That was a missile directly to the wall.
6: Almost the same thing we saw last night with Matt Olson hitting off that wall. Just not enough to get over it. At the hanging slider and standing on second base for Joey Bart.
7: So now the former Pirate can sting his former team. He just missed hitting a home run earlier in this game. And Bart swings at a fly ball, hit well, deep left center field. Reynolds on the run, to the wall. That thing is out of here! The former Pirate comes back to Pittsburgh and launches one to the deepest part of the yard. It's 2-0 Braves as the stalemate is over. That was tattooed by Joey Bart.
6: And he just missed a home run in the third inning. Almost the same spot, different pitch. This is a sinker down middle of the zone, and Joey Bart puts it in the seats. His second homer is a Brave fourth of the season.
7: And now a 2-0 lead here in the top of the eighth. Here's Mateo. Takes a call strike. Well, that really sent a jolt into that first base dugout. And a hush falls over PNC Park. Here's the 0-1 pitch. Reach and a miss by Mateo. That completely flips this game. The story had been Pirate pitchers, Jared Jones, and what they'd done on the mound. And then with one massive swing of the bat, Joey Bart gives the Braves a 2-0 lead. 0-2 to Mateo, low and outside, 1-2.
6: What a swing and what a moment here.
7: We mentioned the issues that bullpen has had. That went 422 feet. 1-2 gets Mateo swinging on a slider. That ends the top of the eighth. But the Braves have the first two runs of the game on a massive two-run homer by Joey Bart. We go to the bottom of the eighth, 2-0 Braves.
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6: After the two-run home run in the top of the eighth inning, the Braves have the 2-0 lead into the bottom of the inning here in Pittsburgh. New pitcher for Atlanta will be Dylan Lee. Be on for the 43rd time on the year. 4-0 with a 1.56 ERA. It's the three-pitch mix. Leads with the sliders, get the four-seamer and changeup as well. We saw him on Monday against the Mets through a shutout inning in that one.
7: In base at the top of the order here in the Yanmar strikeout, the side inning. Jake Mangum, 0 for 3. Switch hitter batting from the right side, takes a first pitch strike. If Dylan Lee can strike out the side in order, our contestant tonight, Greg Coker, will be the winner of a brand new Yanmar ZTR. Enter all season long at braves.com/Yanmar for your chance to win a Yanmar ZTR. And to be entered for a grand prize tractor drawing at the end of the season. That'll be fouled back by Mangum, 0-2. Yanmar built together, backed longer. 2-0 Braves, bottom of the eighth. Bearded left-hander Dylan Lee rubbing up a brand new pearl. Boy, what a great first half for Dylan Lee. Trying to put away Jake Mangum. 0-2 pitch. Fought off foul over the screen down the first baseline into the seats.
6: Yeah, I'm hoping that something happens and he gets a spot in that All-Star game. He certainly deserves it.
7: Lefty straightens. 0-2. And a little pop-up out towards first base and foul. Back behind the Braves dugout. Yes, he is very deserving, Nick. There's no doubt about it. It's been such a strong bullpen for the Braves this year, and Dylan has been as good or better than anybody they've had.
6: Yeah, and I feel like he's been underrated for a couple of years now, and finally those numbers match exactly what we've seen.
7: 0-2. Fouled back. Do it again with an 0-2 count.
6: But I think it's just so hard to overlook a guy with a 1.5 ERA with as many appearances as he has.
7: 2-0 Braves on the two-run homer by Joey Bart. 0-2. Take a hike. Boy, he just wiped him out. Funny swing, and Mangum spilled out onto the dirt in front of the batter's box. Put that one on Dylan's highlight reel.
6: Yeah, just carved him up with all three of his pitches. Ends up getting a really ugly swing where he falls down on one knee. That slider has been really good for a long time.
7: One down for Brandon Lau. So off to a good start for our contestant. The Yanmar strike out the side inning. Lau swings and fouls back the first pitch. 0-1. Two nothing Braves, bottom of the eighth. Lau has singled, also two flyouts, one to right, one to center. Left-handed batter, 0-1, swung on, missed at a slider. That pitch is good versus lefties and righties. Of course, we just saw that versus Manga, but when he really has that thing locked in, it's hard to imagine lefties can ever see it. Nothing and two on Lau. Dylan brings it, and he gets another one. Swung on, miss at a slider. Two up, two down, and now we need one more strikeout of Brian Reynolds to make a winner out of Greg Coker in the Yanmar strikeout the side inning. Reynolds has struck out twice tonight. One for three with a single and two strikeouts. Lee brings it, and a ground ball up the middle, gloved by Ozzie Albies. Sends it to first base, and a 1-2-3 eighth put together by Dylan Lee. Another sharp outing for the big lefty. We go to the ninth inning, 2-0 Braves.
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6: We're into the top of the ninth inning. Braves have the 2-0 lead. New pitcher for Pittsburgh will be right-hander Isaac Mattson, 29 games, no record of 4.5 ERA. Over 28 innings, it's a four-pitch mix, four-seamer, 73% of the time. It's his best pitch. It's about 94 miles per hour. He's got a changeup that he throws to lefties, a slider, and sweeper as well.
7: Top of the order for the Braves, starting with Michael Harris. Two runs, three hits for the Braves, no runs, four hits for the Pirates. Michael Harris 0 for 3, two strikeouts and a ground out. Wouldn't mind another run or two. Here's the pitch on the way to Harris, and he strikes it hard, left center field, towards the gap, and a dive and a miss by Brian Reynolds. And now it's booted out there by Jake Mangum. Holding at second base is Harris. If he wanted to go for three, he could have thought about it. That was a dive by Reynolds. It was just out of his reach, And on the bounce, Nick, it looked like it was kicked by Mangum all the way to the left field wall.
6: Yeah, nice job by Michael getting on top of the fastball up in the zone. They've had trouble with that fastball up. Now, the difference is that one's only about 94 miles an hour versus the others we've seen at 98 to 100 miles an hour. Michael's standing on second. That extra insurance run would be nice.
7: So he's at second base for Ozzy Albies. Trying to drive in the third run of the game. Harris takes a lead at second. Ozzy takes a ball high. This all turned around with that two-out double by Yastrzemski off the wall in the top of the eighth inning. Just about hit it through the right field wall with that double. And then Joey Bart homered. Now Harris with a leadoff double in the ninth inning. 1-0 to Ozzy. He pops it up towards foul territory. That'll reach the seats along the third baseline. Beautiful sky over Pittsburgh tonight with the setting sun off behind us. Under the lights, but still some daylight left in the Pennsylvania skyline. Here's the 1-1 pitch on the way from the right-hander Mattson. And Ozzy pops it up. Foul territory. Coming back, the catcher is Davis. He's out of room. It lands right on the rooftop of the Braves dugout. 1-2. Win tonight and a chance to win the series tomorrow. That'll be a 12:35 Eastern first pitch. Bryce Elder versus Mitch Keller, two righties. And then it is off to St. Louis after the game to see the Cardinals this weekend before the All-Star break. Harris takes his lead and the 1-2 pitch on the way to Ozzy Albies. He swings and tips it into the mitt of Henry Davis for strike three. Checking in on that score in Cincinnati. The Reds have surged ahead of the Phillies. It's now 7-2 Cincinnati in the top of the fifth inning. So maybe a chance to pick up a game on the Phillies. Nats have an 8-1 lead on the Astros. Bat in the hands of Matt Olson. And Matt hits one in the air to left field. Brian Reynolds in line with it. Makes the catch out of deep left. Two down in the ninth inning. Marlins still leading the Mariners 2-0. That's in the bottom of the eighth inning in Miami. So a leadoff double, but since then they've not been able to advance Harris. And now with two down, it's in the hands of Drake Baldwin. Pirates pitchers with 13 strikeouts tonight. First pitch to Drake misses up and in. Left-handed batter awaits. 1-0 pitch. Boy, vicious swing. Missed the fastball.
6: Well, Drake struck out three times tonight, all three on a slider. And almost guarantee he's going to get a fastball to hit at some point in this at-bat.
7: Big run down there at second, trying to add on to this 2-0 lead. There's the 1-1 pitch from Mattson. And Baldwin sends it deep but foul, slicing down the left field line. The most strikeouts the Braves have totaled in a game this season is 15, and believe it or not, they won that game. They struck out 15 times in a 7-2 victory against Washington back on April 23rd. Now they have struck out 13 times tonight. One ball and two strikes on Baldwin. Mattson brings it. Baldwin with a bullet up the middle in for a base hit. Coming around third base, Harris. The throw out of center field is awful. It goes to the backstop. Harris scores down to second base for Baldwin. That's a huge run for the Braves here in the ninth, leading 3-0 in Pittsburgh. Jake Mangum was trying to throw that ball to the hot dog vendor.
6: It was four straight fastballs to Drake. The issue was The other three were up in the zone. This one middle of the plate, and Drake Baldwin lines it back up the middle. That extra insurance run is big for the Braves right here.
7: RBI number 44 for Drake Baldwin. That brings Dubon to the plate, who's 0 for 3. Base hit should mean another run. Baldwin a lead at second base. Pitch all the way from Mattson, and he takes a ball high and outside. Amazing how this game has turned around, isn't it? Here's the 1-0 pitch. Slapped to third base, taken on two hops by Gonzalez. Sends it across in time with the out, but the Braves tack on a big run. For most of the game, the story was Jared Jones, as he had six perfect innings. But since then, against the Pirate bullpen, the Braves have picked up three runs, and they lead 3-0 going to the bottom of the ninth.
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6: It's a 3-0 lead here in Pittsburgh as Raisel Iglesias on for the 29th time, trying to get his 18th save in 19 tries. It's 28 game, 29 in the third innings, only 5 earned runs, 0-2 record with a 1.53 ERA, 4 pitch mix, 4 seamer, changeup, sinker, and slider.
7: Ready to roll versus Esmerlin Valdez. First pitch in for a called strike. Well, don't you know he's ready to get out there and completely wash away the bad taste from his mouth from Monday's game. In search of a dominant performance. There's a ball up and in. 1 ball, 1 strike. 3-0 Braves, bottom of the ninth. Valdez, O'Hearn, and Gonzalez for the Pirates. Right-hander Iglesias. Long look into Bart. And the pitch on the way. Fouled back. And sinker 94.
6: Yeah, you can see the location, too. When you go back and look at that outing on Monday, right out of the gate, fast pitch or fastball right down the middle to Francisco Alvarez, base hit, and Iggy paints the corner first pitch.
7: 1-2, got him lunging and missing at a changeup. Great start in the ninth inning, one down.
6: Yeah, he gets a sinker in on the hands for strike two, and then throws that filthy changeup down and out of the zone. When he's locating well, guys cannot square him up, and the biggest thing is fastball location. He's going to throw a ton of strikes, but if he locates, very difficult to hit.
7: That's such a great point when you look back on what happened Monday. One down for Ryan O'Hearn. O'Hearn takes a called strike because everybody's second-guessing what happened versus Juan Soto, which is completely fair. But he had 7-8-9 due up that inning, and the 7-9 hitters had base hits because of that location. There's a ball low. That's what set the table for Soto.
6: Yeah, both were fastballs down the middle. And I love the fact he challenges guys, and he works quick and has those quick innings, but fastball location middle can hurt.
7: Ball to strike on O'Hearn. Iglesias fires. Fought off foul down the left.

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1: Shutout wins early in the season. Been a while since they've had one. 1-1, another swing and a miss at a changeup, and they're one pitch away. One ball and two strikes. Here it comes from Iglesias. Ground ball pulled foul. 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
1: 3-0 Braves, bottom of the ninth inning. Bases empty, two down. And the 1-2 pitch to Gonzalez. Rip foul down the right field line and out of play. The Braves with four shutout wins this season, but the last time it happened was all the way back on April 17. That was their 20th game of the season. Had four shutout wins in the first 20. 1-2. Just missed low.
4: Those ABS challenges. I love the idea of trying to keep one for late in the game, and I think the Braves could have challenged that and gotten a strikeout.
1: The 2-2, low and outside, 3-2. Iglesias trying to slam the door right here. Don't even want to mess around with anybody else. Trying to get O'Hearn even up this series. Count runs full. The 3-2 pitch. And he just missed outside with a sinker. So Gonzalez walks. Keeps the game alive. Pirates now bring Ozuna to the plate. How big is that run the Braves score in the top of the ninth inning right now?
4: Yeah, it's huge. And one thing the Braves had trouble with in this tough stretch is adding on when they have a lead.
1: First pitch to Ozuna in for a called strike. Now, while they've been teammates for a while, Ozuna's put up big numbers in his career versus Iglesias. He's 2-for-5. In the regular season, here's the 0-1 pitch. He's homered against him twice. And there's a ball sent foul up into the upper deck along the first baseline. So Rossell has worked ahead of Ozuna, nothing in two. Trying to put away the former Brave, put this thing into the win column. Set of the belt, spins the 0-2, missed outside. Iglesias digging around in the dirt in front of the rubber. Counted 1-2 on Ozuna, who's been on twice with a single and a walk. Righty-righty matchup. Lead at first base by Gonzalez. 1-2 pitch. Got him looking. Strike three. Braves even up the series. It's a shutout win here in Pittsburgh. They'll go for the series tomorrow, and they did it with outstanding pitching and leading the charge, the former Pirate, Joey Bart, who hit a two-run homer in the eighth inning to put the Braves on the board. They tacked on another run in the ninth, and they win it 3-0 over Pittsburgh. For the Pirates in the ninth, no runs, no hits, no errors. One man left. Braves get a shutout win for the first time since April 17th. Final score, Braves 3, Pirates nothing. Back with the totals after this. 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
4: 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Who will that be?
5: Yeah, I would give it to the bullpen in Grant Holmes, but I'm going to go with Joey Bart coming back home from Pittsburgh. It's his second home run in a Braves uniform, a big two-run home run to give the Braves a lead in the top of the eighth inning.
4: I think that's a good call. 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How doers get more done. Here are the totals for the Braves. 3 runs, 5 hits, no errors. 2 men left on base, 1 home run, the 2-run homer by Bart in the eighth inning. For the Pirates, no runs, 4 hits, no errors, and 7 men left. Dylan Dodd, the winning pitcher, now 1-0 with a 2.16 ERA. Losing pitcher Dennis Santana, now 2-4 with a 5.17 ERA. And Rossell Iglesias, his 18th save, a 2.30 ERA for him. Time of the game, 2 hours, 17 minutes in front of 20,062. The Braves improved to 53-38 with this victory tonight. And it's looking like they're going to, well, potentially pick up a game on the Phillies. Phillies are trailing 7-3 in the bottom of the fifth inning in Cincinnati. Pirates fall to 47-46 with this loss. Reminder, the Braves hit 1 homer tonight, so that means you'll score $100 off a set of Goodyear Cooper tires tomorrow only, plus a free alignment and a free oil change with your tire purchase only from Tire Discounters. 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Rubber game tomorrow. I'll tell you about that when we come back and close on the Braves Radio Network.
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4: All right, Braves win this one 3-0. They'll go for the series tomorrow. So our next broadcast coming up pretty quick, as the final game of this series will be at 12:35 Eastern tomorrow. We'll be on the air tomorrow at 11:20 Eastern with a Ford leadoff show. And then Nick and I have the first pitch at 12:35 Eastern, 11:35 Central. Bryce Elder gets the ball for the Braves. Right-hander 5-6 with a 4.01 ERA. Righty Mitch Keller counters for the Pirates. He's 6-6 with a 5.02 ERA. So for our guys in studio, Joe Virgin and David Holloway, also for Nick Green and our producer-engineer Jonathan Chadwick, I'm Ben Ingram saying so long and good evening from PNC Park here in Pittsburgh. Well, we're finished before it's even dark here in Pennsylvania. Braves win it 3-0 over the Pirates. Stay tuned for the Hyundai postgame show starting right now with Barrett Salee.
13: Thank you very much, Ben. 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It made the score 2-0, and that would hold up through the end of the game. 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
0: Winning is what the Atlanta Braves do. 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
13: And welcome into the Truist Studios here in the Battery Atlanta. Barrett Solis steps away from the right field gate at Truist Park. Braves not there. The Braves were up in Pittsburgh, and they got the win. 3-0 in game two of the three-game set. Braves only notched 5 hits. They did not get a base runner until the 7th inning, but it didn't matter because former Pirate Joey Bart was there to be the hero with his 2-run shot in the 8th. Added another one on in the 9th just for good measure. Grant Holmes, 5 innings, 3 hits, no earned runs. Another solid start for Grant Holmes. Let's get to the highlights, and they're pretty quick. Jarrett Jones was perfect through for the Pirates through 6. Ozzie Albies broke up the perfect game with a single off Mason Montgomery in the 7th. Now top of the 8th, no score after Mike Yastrzemski doubles off Dennis Santana. Former Pirate Joey Bart stands in looking to break the stalemate.
4: Bart swings and a fly ball hit well. Deep left center field. Reynolds on the run to the wall. That thing is out of here. The former Pirate comes back to Pittsburgh and launches one to the deepest part of the yard. It's 2-0 Braves as the stalemate is over. That was tattooed by Joey Bart.
13: Indeed it was. 422 feet and 106 miles per hour off the bat. That's his second home run as a member of the Atlanta Braves. He also has 2 this year for the Pirates, incidentally. Top of the 9th, still 2-0, and of course a little insurance wouldn't hurt. Michael Harris the second leads off the inning with a double. Now 2 down, Harris still on second. Drake Baldwin at the plate.
4: Mattson brings it. Baldwin with a bullet up the middle in for a base hit. Coming around third base, Harris. The throw out of center field is awful. It goes to the backstop. Harris scores down to second base for Baldwin. That's a huge run for the Braves here in the 9th, leading 3-0 in Pittsburgh.
13: Bottom of the 9th, Russell Iglesias on to finish it out. Runner on first and old friend Marcell Ozuna at the plate as the Pirates' final hope.
4: Righty-righty matchup. Lead at first base by Gonzalez. 1-2 pitch. Got him looking. Strike 3. Braves even up the series. It's a shutout win here in Pittsburgh. They'll go for the series tomorrow, and they did it with outstanding pitching and leading the charge, the former Pirate, Joey Bart, who hit a 2-run homer in the 8th inning to put the Braves on the board. They tacked on another run in the 9th, and they win it 3-0 over Pittsburgh. For the Pirates in the 9th, no runs, no hits, no errors. One man left. Braves get a shutout win for the first time since April 17th. Final score, Braves 3, Pirates nothing.
13: Totals for the game for the Braves, 3 runs, 5 hits, no errors, 2 for 5 with runners in scoring position, and they left 2 on base. For the Pirates, 0 runs, 4 hits, no errors. They were 0 for 1 with runners in scoring position and left 7 on base. Dylan Dodd gets the win. He's 1-0 on the season. Dennis Santana, the loss. He's 2-4. Rossell Iglesias, the save, his 18th. Of the season. 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When we come back, we'll head down to the clubhouse. 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
13: Welcome back to the Truist Studios. Braves 3-0 winners over the Pittsburgh Pirates. They even up the series at 1 game apiece. And, of course, Game 3 coming tomorrow afternoon. Let's get an injury update. Walt Weiss told Ben Ingram earlier in the day that Ronald Acuña Jr. will likely go out on a rehab. rehab assignment during the All-Star break and then shortly thereafter could be returning to the big club. 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
13: 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Braves top the Pirates 5-3. The Marlins won today, so they are 3.5 back. If the scores hold and Philadelphia loses to Cincinnati 7-4 right now in the bottom of the six, the Marlins and the Phillies will be tied 3 games behind the Atlanta Braves. How about those fish? Here is Braves manager Walt Weiss.
33: No, you wanted a complete game. You got it.
30: Yeah, when it starts on the mound, Holmes was great. Velocity was up. Mm-hmm. Stuff was good, man. I think they had to respect his heater a little bit more tonight, and it made the slider play even that much more. So, it got us through 5 scoreless, and bullpen did a great job. Didi, Dylan Dodd, Dylan Lee, and Iggy. It's a nice little formula there. But like I talked about, you get good starts and the game falls into place. Even though, you know, Jones was virtually unhittable, you get a good start. It takes a timely hit or two to win a game, and that's the best formula there is.
33: I say behind every shutout is a catcher that called a great game. Joey did it behind the plate and with the bat.
30: Yeah, Joey, he was great, man. I'm sure coming back here, the team had just let him go. That's always a little different, you know, for players. So I'm sure it's a great feeling for him. But it's a nice job for us, man. I talked about it right away when he got to us. He's got some presence back there behind mm-hmm. the plate. And he can hit a ball in the seats like he did. He almost had two. But, yeah, he's been a nice pickup.
0: How about just for Holmes from a confidence standpoint, just to say to have a night like this going into the break or whatever, how big is that for him?
30: Yeah, big. And he's throwing the ball well here lately. And if not for all the foul balls, there was a bunch of them, but he ran his pitch count up, and he could have went back out for the six. But at that point, we handed it to the bullpen. But Holmes throwing the ball really well right now.
0: Think about, you know, how many catchers you've used to be able to find a guy like this. How valuable can that be going forward?
30: Yeah, exactly. Very valuable. And look, I mean, Joey helped us win a game tonight, and he's capable of doing that. And he handles himself well behind the plate. He throws well. So, you know, he's a nice find.
0: You like the catcher versus former teammates matchup? Do you kind of like that?
30: Well, yeah. I mean, that helps too, right? They know him better than anybody. But it's always a different feeling too when you go to your former team. You know, I don't know what it is, but it happens quite a bit. But great job by Joey.
1: When a guy no hits you for six innings and they take him out, that's got to be a little bit of a mental relief. Like, all right, that guy.
30: Yeah, I mean, his stuff was. I mean, I saw it in the first inning. I'm like, geez, this is gonna be a rough ride right here, man. That first inning, his stuff was just exploding, and the breaking ball was ridiculous. So. But I know he's on a he's working his way back. He's on a pitch count, so fortunately for us, you know, he had to come out. But that was big stuff.
33: We seem like we keep talking about Dubon, but another incredible catch up against the wall.
30: I know it's plus defense like we talked about earlier in the infield, plus defense in the outfield. It's a really short list of guys that can do that.
13: That was Braves manager Walt Weiss. We'll take a break. When we come back, you'll hear from pitcher Grant Holmes. This is the Hyundai Postgame Show on the Atlanta Braves Radio Network.
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13: Welcome back. Wrapping things up here in the Truist Studios. Braves 3-0 winners over the Pittsburgh Pirates. Good outing for Grant Holmes. 5 innings, 3 hits, no earned runs, 1 walk, and 5 strikeouts. Here is Holmes.
16: You're fantastic tonight. Seemed to have every kind of working. What was it like out there for you?
17: It was nice. Other than foul balls. kind of ran up my pitch count a little bit. But, yeah, you know, I was throwing strikes. Everything was working.
16: How about your catcher tonight?
17: Yeah, great. When they can put a zero on the board, you know, for the whole game, it's nice. Bullpen did really good. He pretty much just won the game. You know, 2-run homer. It's nice. I think that was the first time he called me. It was nice. I liked it.
16: Specifically, you seem to have a good slider working tonight. Nice against these hitters over there to have that going.
17: Yeah, absolutely. Faced them in spring training. The slider worked really pretty good against them. It was just the same plan. Got through with a slider. I felt like the first time through, I kind of threw a little bit more heaters. Kind of saved it till later in the game.
16: I don't know how much you pay attention to whether it's a no-hitter or a perfect game or anything, but you know that you're having short weeks in the dugout. So what's that like, from an adrenaline standpoint, when you know that other guy's feeling like that?
17: Yeah, I go out there, I try to get 3 outs as quick as possible, get us back in the dugout that you need to hit. To be honest, I didn't even know he had a perfect game. And I was just focused on, my game plan, my task at hand, kudos to him. That was a heck of a job.
16: How good is it to be able to take this into the off-foot break to start like this for you?
17: Yeah, I feel like, my starts have been, kind of coming around the past few outings. It's nice to go into the All-Star break, with this start, sit on it and, just to roll into the next half with it.
18: How has Joey sort of acclimated himself to this clubhouse, gotten to know you guys and become part of this team?
17: Absolutely. He's a Georgia boy. I feel like he got pretty acclimated pretty quick. He's a great guy, great teammate, great catcher.
18: He's probably not going to say it, but I'm sure he had some juice against his former team.
17: Oh, yeah, I'm sure he did, especially after that homer, I know I would. It's pretty special, to do some damage against your old team.
13: That was Braves starting pitcher Grant Holmes. Game 2 in the books, quick turn. Game 3 coming up tomorrow afternoon. Mitch Keller gets the ball for the Pirates. He's 6-6, has a 5.02 ERA, 33 walks, and 74 strikeouts on the season. The big Texan Bryce Elder gets the ball for the Braves. He's 5-6, has a 4.01 ERA, 30 walks, and 83 strikeouts on the season. For all of us here at the Braves Radio Network, and that includes Joe Virgin and David Holloway behind the glass, I'm Barrett Sully. Again, your final from PNC Park, Braves 3, Pirates nothing.
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13: And welcome into the 680 The Fan studios here in the Battery, Atlanta. Barrett Salee here recapping the 3-0 win for your Atlanta Braves over the Pittsburgh Pirates in game two of the 3-game set. It was fast, it was efficient, and it was fun, as former Pirate Joey Bart was the game winner. The 2-run home run in the 8th was all that the Braves needed. 404-231-1680. If you want to get in touch with us, 404-231-1680. Of course, we are live and local for you after every single game. Let's get to the highlights, and they go quick, so buckle up. Jared Jones was perfect for the Pirates through 6 innings. Ozzie Albies broke up the perfect game with a single off of Mason Montgomery in the 7th. Now top of the 8th, no score after Mike Yastrzemski doubles off of Dennis Santana. Former Pirate Joey Bart stands in looking to break the stalemate.
9: Bart swings at a fly ball, hit well, deep left center field. Reynolds on the run, to the wall, that thing is out of here! The former Pirate comes back to Pittsburgh and launches one to the deepest part of the yard. It's 2-0 Braves as the stalemate is over. That was tattooed by Joey Bart.
13: Indeed it was. 422 feet and 106 miles per hour off the bat. That's his second home run as a member of the Atlanta Braves. He also has 2 this year for the Pirates, incidentally. Top of the 9th, still 2-0, and of course a little insurance wouldn't hurt. Michael Harris the second leads off the inning with a double. Now 2 down, Harris still on second. Drake Baldwin at the plate.
9: Mattson brings it. Baldwin with a bullet up the middle in for a base hit. Coming around third base, Harris. The throw out of center field is awful. It goes to the backstop. Harris scores down to second base for Baldwin. That's a huge run for the Braves here in the 9th, leading 3-0 in Pittsburgh.
13: Bottom of the 9th, Russell Iglesias on to finish it out. Runner on first and old friend Marcelo Zuna at the plate as the Pirates' final hope.
9: Righty-righty matchup. Lead at first base by Gonzalez. 1-2 pitch. Got him looking. Strike 3. Braves even up the series. It's a shutout win here in Pittsburgh. They'll go for the series tomorrow, and they did it with outstanding pitching and leading the charge, the former Pirate, Joey Bart, who had a 2-run homer in the 8th inning to put the Braves on the board. They tacked on another run in the 9th, and they win it 3-0 over Pittsburgh. For the Pirates in the 9th, no runs, no hits, no errors. One man left. Braves get a shutout win for the first time since April 17th. Final score, Braves 3, Pirates nothing.
13: Totals for the game for the Braves, 3 runs, 5 hits, no errors. They went 2 for 5 with runners in scoring position and left 2 on base. For the Pirates, 0 runs, 4 hits, no errors. They were 0 for 1 with runners in scoring position, left 7 on base. Dylan Dodd gets the win. He's 1-0 in the season. Dennis Santana gets the loss. He's 2-4. Rossell Iglesias to save his 18th of the season. 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Bouncing back after his first blown save since last July. He goes 1 inning, gives up 1 hit, and strikes out 2. 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The 5th shutout for the Braves, first since April 17th against the Phillies. Let's get our well star well stat of the day. Despite the win, the Braves struck out 13 times this evening. That's too shy of their season high against the Washington Nationals. But the Braves won both of those games. 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If you want to get in touch with us, let's go to Shloma leading us off. What's up? How are you?
10: Hi. What are they going to do with Dominic Smith and Joey Bart when Sean Murphy comes back and Baldwin's going to play DH?
13: Thank you for the question. With Joey Bart, that is that's a loaded question, in fact. I think with Sean Murphy, they're going to take their time with Sean Murphy coming back because he is oft injured. I wouldn't be surprised if they find a way to keep him around somehow. And with Dominic Smith, I think he's going to stay on the roster. Will he get more playing time? 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
13: Welcome back. Braves 3-0 winners over the Pittsburgh Pirates, despite getting no hit. In fact, Jared Jones had a perfect game through six innings, but the Braves found a way to get the job done. Joey Bart with a two-run home run in the eighth. Drake Baldwin with an RBI in the ninth to seal the deal. 404-231-1680 if you want to get in touch with us. 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Let's go to Bill in Charleston. What's going on, Bill? How are you?
1: Hey, Barrett. Doing well. I haven't called in a bit. I missed you. I don't really like to give other people a chance to. And sometimes I feel like all I do is whine and complain, but it's only because I care, you know? So
13: that's right.
1: I always look for the positive too, but,

0: But anyway, you know, I know I've mentioned this to you before, but as we're getting closer to trade time, I just feel like it's got to be mentioned again, and that is about being proactive with these moves. And it just seems like everybody's philosophy is wait for a team to be completely out of it, like Kansas City, Colorado, and then everybody's going to pounce on them. And my contention is this, more like the older days, why can't a team trade with another team that's still in contention, and maybe we fill a hole they need, they fill a hole we need, and unless they're maybe in our direct division, you know, I think, and yeah, maybe we pay it. That's the thing you always hear is, you know, you sign them too early, you pay too much or whatever. But you know what? Who the heck knows? I mean, we're spending $20 million on Kim, $50 million on Profar. If we got to pay a couple million extra, and I know it sounds like it's not my money, but I mean, let's be proactive of this, because there's only a finite number of people out there. And I just think that we should try to do it. And again, you don't talk about it much. Mostly everybody talks about the guys that are out of it. But do you feel like it's reasonable in baseball today that we can trade with somebody else, even in the same league, and we can fill each other's voids? Let's hang up and listen to what you have to say.
1: Yeah, Bill, I mean, I'd love for that to happen. And I think in certain situations, yeah, that would make sense. If one team has a complete opposite need than another, and you find a way for it to be mutually beneficial. The problem is, I just don't know which teams would fit that bill. I think it would be great. I think that GMs around the league would certainly explore that. But, and, you know, I think it would take a lot for GMs to actually go down that road, though, because so much can change over the course of the next month. I mean, the deadline is August 3rd this year. And let's just say, for instance, there was somebody that had a plethora of starting pitching and we could trade with them and find a way to give them a bullpen or whatever. How would they know things won't change over the next month with injuries or whatever? I think it's great. It's just unlikely to find to develop in a way where GMs would be willing to pull that trigger. But if it does come up, if it does materialize in that way, absolutely would be all for it. 404-231-1680 if you want to get in touch with us. Let's get to our second chance of the day. And it comes from Joey Bart. This was the second chance he had to face his former team. And obviously he was the one that won the game. He provided the dagger with the 2-run home run in the 8th. The second chance is brought to you by A Second Chance Bail Bonds. It's better to know us and not need us than need us and not know us. A Second Chance is available 24/7 at 404 bailout or online at atlbail.com. Let's go to Elioha in Atlanta. What's going on, Elioha? How are you?
2: Hello, Mr. Salee. One is, when will Schwellenbach likely be back? And two is, who are our prospects at the Braves would likely be interested in moving away, and would be okay giving up in trades? Also, will Olson participate in the Derby this year? You got to tell him he should. Philly, he hits great good. Get on the stage, have fun. Send regards to Matt Chernoff. Tell him I'd like his contact info. Send him some good filter fish to help with his Crohn's. Also, shout out to Shlomo Gopin, who called earlier. I know him, lives down the block, one of the biggest whippersnappers I know, very funny. And to his brother Zevi, to my Rebbe Rabbi Gold, Rabbi Anav Gold, and the rest of my amazing class. Let's go win all this year.
1: Thank you very much. I will definitely pass on along your contact info to Matt Chernoff. I know Matt would definitely want it. Shwelly, no timetable on him. He has been around the clubhouse, but he's only been doing some light throwing. Prospects, I think there are plenty to go around. I think the rise of Tate Southesean and Eric Hartman and, you know, J.R. Richie being up here to provide a sample size. And, you know, there are more than enough prospects to go around. Cam Caminiti's playing in the futures game. But I don't necessarily know who they're going to be willing to trade, because it's hard to figure out what these teams would be willing to offer. No, Matt Olson is not in the Home Run Derby this year. I actually asked him about this 2-3 days ago, whenever the All-Star press conferences were announced. And he said he it was a one-time thing last year. If they asked him to do it in Philly, he would, you know, definitely listen. But I don't I don't get the sense that he's willing to do that. 404-231-1680 if you want to get in touch with us. Let's go to Michael in Atlanta. What's up, Michael? How are you?
3: Hey, doing great. How about yourself?
1: Doing well.
3: Real quick, I just want to know if you could just kind of just do the breakdown, the mathematics of what do you think that we have in the piggy bank as far as what we can spend on some of these players, and what do you realistically see that we can actually pull? Because it seems like we need two ace pitchers, and then we need a really strong bat to come in to the scene.
1: Yeah.
3: So I was just wondering kind of if you could give me a breakdown of how much money you think that we actually really have to be realistic and put these players into the roster.
1: Well, I appreciate the call. Two ace pitch. There's no way to get two ace pitchers. We already have an ace A, and then B, nobody's going to sell two aces. I think the Braves need a bona fide two and maybe a bona fide three. Because then you can combine those with Grant if he's on like today, or Hurston Waldrop if he's on, or whatever, Raylo if Raylo, because you're just not going to get two aces. Like, that's just not realistic. You might get a two and a three, and that would be fine. That would be perfectly fine. For me, as far as money goes, you get Profar's money. But really, I don't think it's about money. I think it's more just about trade capital and prospects and who you'd be giving up and who you'd be getting in return. But because of that money, yes, the Braves can swallow a little bit more of a financial hit because they do have a little bit of a discount as well. That money's been sitting in a bank account somewhere, hopefully getting some interest put on it as well. So I don't think money's going to be that big of an issue, but it's more about trade capital than anything else. 404-231-1680 if you want to get in touch with us. And of course, fans at Racetrack, we understand the importance of good food, cold drinks, and a great game. Be sure to download the Racetrack app now to stay up to date on amazing in-store offers and become a valued rewards member. Head to Racetrack for whatever gets you going. Let's go to Ann. What's going on, Ann? Wouldn't be a post-game show without you. How are you?
4: I'm great. Thanks for taking my call. Two questions and then a comment. Question number one is when Ronald Acuna Jr. comes back, is he going to be the designated hitter for a while, or is he going to be in the outfield? And number two, so here's my thought, and I wanted to get yours. So do you think we should trade the player that we got from the San Diego that has tested positive for for drugs, should we trade him and get some good pitching and hitting returns? So let's take him one step at a time, one game at a time. But most importantly, let's go, Blaze. Let's get back on track, which we needed tonight. But most importantly, let's go, Blaze. All right, thanks. Bye.
1: Thank you very much, Ann. As far as as Jerks and Profar, I said his name. We're not allowed to say his name on this show. The dude that got, that tested positive, no one's going to want him. No, you can't trade him. Like, there's no way that anybody would want him, at all at this point. And as far as Ronald as a designated hitter, I think they'll probably do that more than maybe anticipated. They were always going to kind of rotate some dudes through as a designated hitter. Walt calls them half days. So Ronald, I think, would be part of that for sure, especially after these two hamstring injuries. As how much, I don't know. We'll wait and find out. And of course, Ronald will be going on a rehab assignment relatively soon. Walt said maybe this coming week while they're at the All-Star break, and then he might rejoin the team shortly thereafter. The injury update is brought to you by attorney Ken Nugent. 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
1: I have a half a million baseball cards, but I kind of get new stuff. And I've got a Joey Bart card hand. And the Joey Bart card, it still shows him in as a Pirate. I'm going, wait, he's at bat for us. But I guess there's a lag in the ball card industry.
2: Yeah, a little bit. Well, at least 2 weeks or 3 weeks of a lag. You know, Topps Now does do the Topps Now after it's like a breaking news part of the Topps.
1: Yeah, this is the 26th card. You know, it's this year's card, and so. But I just love your show, and I love listening to y'all and sorting my cards and doing it. Y'all do a great job, and I appreciate everything y'all do. It's my first Braves game was back in 1968, and you know, my wife says, "No, Don, everybody doesn't have a life size autograph picture of John Smoltz in their living room, but I do." It's just that kind of fun. Love you guys.
2: Thank you. Appreciate the call. And if you're sorting your cards and you manage to pull a Ronald Acuna slab, a Ronald Acuna one of one. I just get it my way. Just go ahead and send it here. I swear it's not worth anything. No, not worth anything. We'll take a break. When we come back, you'll hear from Joey Bart. This is the 680 Wrap-Up Show on The Fan. 680, 93.7 FM, live on YouTube and available worldwide on The Fan app.
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5: Go ahead, guys. I got him a walk-off.
6: Oh, that was really can you kind of just explain the thrill of, you know, not only hitting a game-winning homer, but going out here in Pittsburgh?
5: Yeah, no, it was good. It was good. Obviously, Jones came out and had his best stuff, you know what I mean? So we were grinding there looking for any way. And in the little time I've been here, you know, this team comes back late in games. So it was good to be able to connect and, you know, put some runs on the board.
6: How good was Jared tonight and just to come out with a win on this kind of night? How important?
5: Yeah, I mean, he's a real deal, you know. I mean, he's got plus stuff, obviously. Everything's power, you know what I mean? And he's a young kid with a big arm, and he had it today. And, you know, you run into those days, you know what I mean? His team, some days you just can't get anything going, and that's kind of what we had going today.
7: Did you see his stuff was a tick up, or was that something that you were noticing, like when you were facing him, having seen him before from the other perspective?
5: You know, I feel like I've always seen him pretty good, you know what I mean? And some of the outings that I've watched, you know, previous to today, didn't really look like himself, you know. Today kind of looked like himself, you know. He was attacking with the fastball, and the fastball kind of set the tone, and, you know, had guys off balance with the spin.
8: At that same time, were you at all surprised then that Henry called 10 straight fastballs to start this game for him?
5: No. I know what Henry likes, you know what I mean? And when it's working, you know what I mean? You gotta ride the hot hand, and that's what he had going for him today.
9: After Yaz hit the double, what was your mindset going up there against Santana?
5: Just be aggressive, ready, you know what I mean? Get something early in the count across the plate and put a good swing on it.
6: What is the feeling when you're going up against your former teammates for the first time? I mean, I know you played last night, but...
5: You know, it's cool, but at the same time, it's kind of, you know, obviously those are my brothers over there. I think I got closer with those guys more so, you know, this year and, you know, this spring than ever. So, you know, I got a ton of respect for the Pirates organization. You know, they gave me opportunity, and, you know, I respect that. So, but, you know, now I'm obviously thrilled to be an Atlanta Brave, and, you know, it's fun to compete against my old friends and, you know, and Banner and, hey, you know, just, you know, I guess the right word to say is just mess with each other, you know what I mean, and just have a good time.
9: More fun to catch 9 shutout or
5: 100% 9 shutout. Yeah. I mean, the zeros on the boards. That's the most important thing in my job. I think when you're doing that, I mean, you're going to give your team a good chance to win. So I'm glad that, you know, all the guys brought it today and we put it together any way we could.
9: What'd you like out of Grant?
5: I think he just kept guys off balance. You know what I mean? He was just mixing good, keeping guys off balance. I think he really, I was telling Paul, like, you got to make pitches when it matters. You know what I mean? That's what it really comes down to. And as he knows, you know, pitching in the big leagues, when you're in crunch time, you got guys on the pond, like, you got to put them away. You got to make pitches. And you know, that's the game changer. And that's what he did today. He made pitches when we needed to. And, you know, that's all you can ask.
6: How much do former catchers like going against their former pitchers, especially guys maybe you just caught a couple months ago?
5: Yeah, it's kind of, I always honestly kind of struggle with it because I feel like I overthink it because I know what they're going to try to do, and sometimes you kind of lock your mind up instead of just kind of be free and easy and go, and you know, especially when you're coming off the bench. I think you got to be aggressive. And, you know, I got a couple of bats under my belt today starting, so I got a little more comfortable as I got, you know, to my third or fourth at bat. So, you know, I think you just kind of have to play dumb and act like you don't know them and just trust your instincts, or else I think you'll overthink it.
9: That first one that you had that just ended up, it was like inches away from a home run. Did you feel like you got plenty of it when you hit the actual home run?
5: I think I kind of, no, I think I thought it might have had a chance to go, but I kind of like slowed my swing down, obviously, with the off-speed pitch. I didn't take like a flush swing on it. That's why it wasn't hit like terribly hard. So, but sometimes with those breaking balls, you can spin them out. And I was hoping maybe it could get out, but I think Reynolds had other plans.
8: Do you have any choice words for him after that one?
5: Yeah, he's been texting me. It's like a brother to me, you know what I mean? We've gotten close, and we're always just busting each other and having fun, so he got me back for sure.
8: There's one person that's gonna rob you then, is it okay?
5: Oh, it's definitely him. Yeah, we'll leave it at that.
4: That was Braves catcher and tonight's hero, Joey Bart. 404-231-1680 if you want to get in touch with us. Let's go to Jay. What's up, Jay? How are you?
10: Hey, guys. I'm calling from Hawaii, so it's nice and early here, 4 in the afternoon.
4: Nice. And, enjoy that sunset.
10: The sunsets are awesome here. It's one of the beauties of living in paradise. But my question is related to the ABS and, you know, watching the game today or actually listening to it today. Early on in the innings when the guys go for the ABS challenge and the replays, obviously both of those were fairly obvious strikes that I think was Harris and Mateo maybe, questioned. Do they get any feedback from the coaches? Do you have any insight on that? Or is that just kind of like, okay, guys, whatever?
4: Jay, Walt is has told us, hey, you know the situation, know the leverage, but also trust your eyes. And I think they will. I haven't heard any specific details of any conversations, but I know that they don't really care all that much if they trust their eyes. Now, did Ronald get a talking to after his struggles with ABS early in the season? I haven't heard specifically, but I would imagine there was some kind of like, hey, let's chill out a little bit. But Walt has always said, trust your eyes. Trust your eyes, but also know the situation. And I think it's a balancing act. You don't want to tell players what to do because they need to trust themselves and understand the situation, understand the strike zone, things like that. So there's not like a specific directive or anything like that, but it is know your situation, but also trust yourself. Appreciate the call. All right, let's get the keys to tomorrow's game.
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4: All right, it's pretty easy. Let's put up some crooked numbers. It's the first six innings. Perfect for Jared Jones. And honestly, like as a fan of the game, I'm glad we won. I would like to see if he could if we could get these runs off of him. Obviously, it didn't matter. We won the game. But still, put up some crooked numbers. Mitch Keller has not been good this year. I need to see the Braves get out to an early lead and then take it from there. 5 hits over the last 3 innings. That's a start. Again, momentum doesn't really matter from game to game. But let's just not worry about the momentum. Let's just put up a crooked number in the first or second. Just make it easy for Bryce Elder. Like I said, Mitch Keller on the mound for the Pirates. He's 6-6, has a 5.02 ERA, 33 walks, and 74 strikeouts on the season. He gave up 8 hits and 5 earned runs over 6 innings last time out. Bryce Elder gets the ball for the Braves. He's 5-6, has a 4.01 ERA, 30 walks, and 83 strikeouts. He has an 8.10 ERA in June, and this is his first start since June 27th. Ford Leadoff Show coverage coming your way, 11:20 a.m., 10:20 a.m. Central Time, and first pitch between the Braves and the Pirates, 12:35 p.m. from PNC Park in Pittsburgh. 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
12: Actually, the Pirates. Like, what are you saving them for? You got to use the best out of everybody you got if you want to do anything special. Like, the Dodgers, they got eight guys that could probably throw no hitters and perfect games and all that stuff, so it's not a big deal. A team like the Pirates, it's a small market. You're like, oh, we want to take care of these guys. Well, if those guys are any good, they're going to leave. So right. I'm not saying abuse them by any means, but if they're doing something spectacular, let them finish the game.
13: Well, I'm glad you asked the question, why take them out? Here's Don Kelly, the Pirates manager, following the game.
14: It's a tough one, man, and I think that we've talked about it before. Health is the most important thing. Winning the game and then personal accomplishments third, you know, and wanting guys to stay health is the number one thing with these guys, because we need Jared for the rest of the season throwing the ball like that. Trying to push him right now when he's only had five ups to go, it just, there's no way.
12: I understand. I get it. He hasn't, what you see, said five up. So, you know, five outings or whatever. I bet you if you asked him, and that's really who it should be up to, right, in my humble opinion.
13: With the truth serum, not yeah, with the politically correct answer, the truth serum.
12: Right, right. Let the pitcher decide, because you got a bunch of guys that are sitting in offices deciding. And like, oh, yeah, we need him for the full year. He's not going to expire. Right. If he throws seven innings, it doesn't mean his career is going to be over. And you know what? Somebody used to say, don't be a prisoner of your own fears or something like that. I'm sure I screwed it up.
13: Yeah, I don't know.
12: Yeah.
13: I'm out on that one, man. You're on your own, brother.
12: Yeah. I screwed it up. I definitely destroyed it. But you can't live in fear. Like, right, if you're going to go out there and you, if you are going to put a pitcher on the mound to start a game, if he's throwing a perfect game or a no-hitter, you got to let him go out there and do it. That's why I was so excited to see Toronto send Cease back out there.
13: Well, Jared Jones, six innings pitched, 77 pitches, perfect game. He gets pulled. Worst part of the story, the Pirates lose 3-0 to the Atlanta Braves. He's Emmett Golden. I'm Q Myers. 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Coming up next, LeBron James. Yeah, we're still trying to figure out where in the world he plays in 2026. That's next here on Game Night on ESPN Radio.
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0: What records are going to be broken this season? 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
1: Hey, it's Evan Cohen. 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
8: LeBron James, Rich Paul, they're continuing to sift through the leading contenders. 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LeBron James does not appear to be in a rush.
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10: LeBron James.
11: 16 years. The 16-year anniversary of the decision. We sit here waiting for, yeah, you got it, the decision. 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He's Emmett Golden. I'm Q Myers. What decision is that? Of course, LeBron James and where he's going to play in 2026. Shams Charania, ESPN senior NBA insider on the Straight Shooter with Stephen A. Show, said this about where LeBron James could be playing this upcoming season.
12: When the Sixers got Jaylen Brown, I did some research and I found out within 24 hours, like, he's taking their pitch really seriously. And so I look at it when I talk to teams now as kind of a hierarchy of Cleveland, Miami, Philadelphia, and then I think there's some teams on the periphery.
13: Yeah, I could see that being an attractive place, the 76ers, especially with Jaylen Brown being there and, you know, their backcourt and everything that they have. Embiid, I don't know if that's a plus or a minus, you know, because he is great when he plays.
11: Yeah, but now he's a four. Right. If he were to go there, he's a four. So I'm thinking, okay, that's actually ideal for Embiid. There's no pressure on him, and what he gives them would be extra.
13: For sure. If he's able to give him anything, because he might, you know, if he plays 25 games next year and then the playoffs can't play, you know, I think we saw some of that this year. He wasn't really himself when he kind of got back out there, you know, to be able to go a full length of a game and play at a high level for a full series. But I could see the 76ers being attractive. One thing's for sure is that I think LeBron does want to win a championship in his last year. To be able to walk off and go, look, it's not going to change anybody's mind.
11: No.
13: But he will have the trump card to go, when I was 42 years old, I won a championship. Jordan, when he was 42 years old, he was kind of a sideshow. You know, he was, you went and saw him with the Wizards because it was cool to see Jordan. You just didn't know if you've ever seen him again. So I think that is super important to LeBron. And then what we've heard from everybody else is happiness. And I don't know how happy he'd be in Philly. I don't know. That's up for LeBron.
11: I think it's the inevitable. He ends up back in Cleveland. I mean, me and you have been talking about this forever. Yeah. You're the mayor of Cleveland. I call you that all the time. And I just think it's the inevitable that he ends up back with the Cavaliers. You know, Miami makes sense. You know, he won a couple championships there. You know, he can go to Philly, like you're talking about. They have a roster. You know, that'd be a hell of a way to, you know, just kind of rubber stamp your resume if you go and win a championship in Philadelphia, you win a couple championships in Miami, you win a championship in L.A., and you win a championship in Cleveland. Like that, you know what I mean? Like that's, mm-hmm. you basically say, hey, everywhere I go, I win. I mean, that's right. That's a nice feather in the cap. And of course, you know, he'd run around with his chest poked out, but he could do that anyway, right? Yeah. I mean, he's already right. one enough to be able to say that my resume is solidified, and it is. So to me, I think ultimately it just goes back to where it all began. It just, to me, it makes all the sense of the world. I think anybody who is trying to make sense of everyone else or every other location is probably just overthinking this.
13: Yeah, the last time, and you mentioned it, 16 years ago today, the last time there was a big deal made about where yeah. is he going to play, it actually, I mean, it worked out because he went and got two championships, but for his, a little piece of his legacy, it was a crash and burn. It was one of those things where people go, man, LeBron did everything right except the decision.
11: It made me not like him. I'm not going to lie to you. It made me not like him.
13: Yeah,
11: I was a big LeBron fan. My mom's always been Team Kobe, and I was like, man, this LeBron is the dude. And when he made that decision, and when he sat up there at the Boys and Girls Club, and I'm going to take my talents to South Beach, I didn't like the whole way it was presented. Now, I was a lot younger, obviously, again, 16 right. years ago. So, I wanted him to go and get it done in Cleveland because that's where he was at. I get, you know, the way he changed the game, and he literally did change the game. He made free agency and people being able to hop around and go wherever they want. He made that okay. Like, he was a dude who kicked in the door. So I can't get mad at him for that now. But I ain't going to lie to you. I was angry about it. My son wanted me to buy him some LeBron shoes. I said, nope. I'll buy you some MJs. I'll buy you some Kobe's. I ain't buying you no LeBron's.
13: Bro, I was furious.
11: Well, you're here.
13: In Cleveland, you know what I'm saying? And I vowed to never buy another pair of LeBron's after that. And I don't dislike anybody.
11: Anybody.
13: I disliked LeBron for about a year and a half. And then I saw him at an Ohio State game.
11: Sports fans are funny, aren't we?
13: Yeah, we are. I couldn't stand, and I don't use the word hate, but I couldn't stand him for like a year and a half.
11: I'm with you.
13: Saw him playing catch with his sons at an Ohio State-Wisconsin game on the field. And his sons are the same age as my sons.
11: Right.
13: And I was like, dang, man, that's a good – it seems like a good dad. Let me lay off of this ill will I have towards him. I let it go then. And I wouldn't be, if he went somewhere else this time, I wouldn't be upset.
11: No.
13: But with all that being said, what happened the first time with the decision? He has a camera crew with him documenting all the stuff that's going on. It's going to be either a documentary or it's going to be a series. And does anybody want to watch the series where LeBron spends his last year in Philly? Maybe Philly fans, right? Maybe 76ers fans. I don't know if that's a big thing. In Golden State, it might be a little interesting. But the story?
11: Right.
13: The story is him coming back home. Right. This is a man who has had at least 8 tribute videos. Every time he comes back to Cleveland, they do a tribute
11: video. Yeah, y'all been trying to woo-woo-woo him every single time he returns.
13: And cue the last time,
11: he got
13: not
11: emotional.
13: That long ago, he was in tears.
11: Yep, I remember.
13: You know, and that showed me, like, wow, I think he really understood in that moment, like, man, this place loves me. You know, no other place appreciates me.
11: And Emmett, he referenced his mom being up in the suite and being able to see her son and her grandson play and how much that meant to him. And that's, you know, that's when he was watching that video and he was on the bench and just, like you said, the tears were in his eyes. That, to me, was kind of like, yep, this is going to end where it all started.
13: Yeah. Yeah, and I just don't see a reason to do all of this if you're not creating a drama to tell a great story.
11: Right.
13: You know,
11: right.
13: if you're just like, you know what, I think I'm going to go to Minnesota.
11: Right.
13: All right, then just go to Minnesota, you know. Right. Yeah. all the stuff around it that they're doing. They got my man Rich Paul with a whiteboard pointing out the strengths.
11: He looked like he drawing up a play or something, you know. Right. Like he's on first and 10.
13: Right. Bob Myers is in there like, if I was LeBron, I'd come kick it with us, with the 76ers. It's gotten weird really, really fast. Mm-hmm. And I guess if you're going to do all this to end up coming back to Cleveland, it all makes sense. All of this to go somewhere else, God bless you. Like I said, I wouldn't be upset, but it would just be strange.
11: It just feels like he would be embraced the most in Cleveland, right?
13: Yeah.
11: When I think of LeBron James, I think of the Cavaliers. I don't think of the Lakers. I don't think of the Heat. I don't think of Philadelphia. Like, I know he's had stops there, not Philly, mm-hmm. but he's had stops everywhere else, and that's fine. Won multiple championships in Miami. But when I think of LeBron James, I think of Cleveland Cavaliers. And I think that when it's all said and done and this bad boy gets wrapped up, and we see LeBron James. Now, I don't know if he's going to have Bronny alongside of him, but I know.
13: Oh, it's going to happen.
11: Oh, it's going to happen?
13: Yeah, okay. Yeah, don't even worry about that.
11: Done deal. There, LeBron James of Cleveland is my best guess. We take it to Major League Baseball next here on ESPN Radio.
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0: a little bit short again. I'm Q Myers. Dylan Cease, he knew he had a no-hitter going. He was willing to throw an unusual number of pitches to get it done. Problem is, he didn't get it done. He carried his bid for a second career no-hitter into the ninth inning Wednesday against the Giants, but then it was broke up with a line drive single to center field. The 30-year-old threw a career-high 118 pitches, 81 for strikes, as he sought the first solo no-hitter in the majors since 2024. The all-star right-hander struck out 11 to increase his American League leading total to 148. When it comes to the Blue Jays, that's their seventh straight time they've taken a no-hitter into the ninth and failed to complete it. Toronto did go on to win the game, though, easily 10-0 versus the Giants. Tigers' Justin Verlander will retire after the 2026 season. He's collected 3 Cy Young Awards, 2 World Series Championships, an MVP award, and a no-doubt Hall of Fame career. He announced on Wednesday he'll retire at the end of the season. He's 43 years old. He'll make his 10th All-Star Game appearance next week after being named a legend pick by Major League Baseball Commissioner Rob Manfred on Wednesday. His 266 regular season wins and 3,554 strikeouts in his 21 Major League Baseball seasons. College football action. The NCAA sent a letter of inquiry to Cincinnati Senator on former quarterback Brendan Sorensen. He signed with the program. Sources told ESPN on Wednesday he was ruled permanently ineligible by the NCAA this spring after he admitted to placing thousands of impermissible sports bets over the past 4 years. Spent 2 seasons with the Bearcats before transferring to Texas Tech this offseason. Bearcats coach Scott Satterfield declined to comment on the matter at the Big 12 Media Days in Frisco, Texas, on Wednesday. For more scores and analysis, check out ESPN.com and the all-new ESPN app. Coming up next on Game Night, we go all things Major League Baseball with Emmett Golden and me, Q Myers, here on ESPN Radio.
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0: All-Star guy, Buster Olney, ESPN MLB Insider Baseball Tonight podcast host. He was part of the broadcast there for the Reds and the Phillies, and the Reds got the victory 11-5 over Philadelphia. And Buster, thanks so much for your time. We definitely appreciate you. It seemed like it was a home run derby tonight there in Cincinnati with, what, 7 home runs being hit? Looked like the ball was leaving the park pretty easily. Buster there?
1: Okay. Oh, Buster.
0: Guess the ball left the park instead of Buster.
1: Yeah, right. Did Buster leave the park? What's going on?
0: It happens. There.
1: Yeah. Oh, it definitely happens from time to time, for sure. But the ball was definitely flying out of the park tonight.
0: No doubt about it. Buster, are you there? Or not.
1: Okay. No Buster.
0: Well, we'll get back to Buster. But yeah, right. As I mentioned, the ball was leaving the park, and I'm interested because, you know, Schwarber, Bryce Harper, are they going to be in the home run derby, you know, coming up next week? And we saw Schwarber leave the park. So that's definitely a conversation I want to have with them. But I do really want to get into just the philosophy behind what's going on with, you know, pitchers that are going and having, you know, perfect games and then they're getting pulled or pitchers like we saw tonight. We saw Dylan Cease go into the ninth inning, and their manager there in Toronto said, hey, go ahead, roll the dice. I'm a fan of baseball. Like, what's the fine line? What's the fine line of, hey, being a fan of baseball and also trying to have that longevity and not, you know, and not do, you know, not hurt anybody or get something damaged?
1: I mean, I think the fine line is like, listen, if a guy is fresh off Tommy John and is making his debut, mm-hmm. all right, don't push him. Like, pitch counts make sense as you start to build up. I do understand that, and you should not be reckless with someone's arm, but there is a, it's like being too careful. You right. ever have a brand new pair of shoes and you're doing everything you can not to step on any dirt or anything, man, like that? Yep. And what always happens?
0: Step on something, you scuff something, it's a guarantee. There's no doubt about it. It's always a guarantee.
1: The 4th of July, all right? 4th of July, I get some kicks, right? Some brand new shoes, was feeling good. All white, right?
0: Of course.
1: Yeah, I'm wearing red, white, and blue. I'm ready to go.
0: Nice.
1: I'm walking up carrying chairs in my aunt's backyard, and there was some random branch sitting in her yard, tripped over the branch, scuffed the toe as soon as I got there.
0: Of course. That's yeah. And the worst part about it, and look, I'm the king of white shoes. Like, 99% of the shoes in my closet are all white. And the wife always says, I don't know why you get all those white shoes. You're always going to mess them up. The minute you get a little scuff on them,
1: it's a wrap.
0: It's a wrap because you won't see it on a dark shoe, but right. you see it on that white shoe from a mile away. Like, hey, man, Q, what happened to your shoe? Yeah, yeah. Man, I know. Thanks.
1: Yeah, and I think, you know, I actually feel like you have more of a chance of getting a guy hurt because you're going to treat him with kid gloves,
0: yeah.
1: and then you're going to need him in right. the playoffs. Then yep. you're going to need him on a short day, you know, short amount of rest or something like that. And I hate to sound antiquated, but I will. Man, Nolan Ryan would stand up there man. And just throw.
0: Yep.
1: Justin Verlander, who just announced that he was retiring, he just pitch, you know? He would just do Roger Clemens. These dudes right. just threw. Pedro Martinez, it didn't matter. If they were performing well, they were going to stay in that game until they got tired or they lost whatever stuff they have. And I do understand that in Major League Baseball, bullpens have become a lot better than maybe they were in the past yeah. because there was, like, you just threw guys in there outside of a closer who threw right. really hard then. Mm-hmm. Everybody else was kind of just dudes that weren't really starters. Well, now everybody's a specialist in the bullpen, and I understand some clubs going, we want to utilize the guys that we're paying the money for and want to put them in that situation, but there's 162 games.
0: Right.
1: Like, you're going to have plenty of time for that. I love what the Blue Jays did with Cease by letting him go out there. No, he didn't finish it. But if you love baseball, you love that.
0: Yeah, it's funny. That's why I said it's like a fine line, because you can get caught up in being a fan of baseball and then not do right by your pitcher, and then he gets hurt, and then everyone's second-guessing him. Then we're here on game night on ESPN Radio on the all-new ESPN. Why would you let him throw it 130 times? You know that that's not right. That's why, you know what I mean? Like, it's right. so hard to straddle that fine line. Like, I like to feel like if I was that dude, I would just say, go for it. But I also would probably end up being that dude that got fired immediately for going for it too many times. You know what I mean?
1: Yeah.
0: It's such a fine line.
1: Q, I'd have a conversation with the pitcher and the catcher. Pitcher, how are you feeling? Catcher, what is his stuff like? Mm-hmm. Go ahead. This is the issue. It ain't the managers.
0: Right.
1: You better believe it's not the managers. It's some analytics guy, and there's a GM, and there's an owner, and they're like, we're investing money in this guy, and we got to take care of our investment, and I understand all of it, but scared money don't make money, a wise man once told me.
0: Well, Dylan Cease went into the ninth inning with the no-hitter. It got broken up, you know, with the first at-bat. It went, boom, line drive to center field. So 118 pitches, he's out. The Blue Jays win the game. On the other hand, you had Jared Jones. He was removed from the game for the Pirates, and he had a perfect game going. And the Pirates go on to lose that game against Atlanta, but he goes into through six innings, has a perfect game. It's the first time in eight starts this year that he's thrown more than five innings. He hasn't thrown more than 81 pitches this season. He missed 2025 due to that UCL surgery, and they pulled him at 77 pitches. So again, you know, it's. You know, you're damned if you do, you're damned if you don't, right. It feels like. But here's Don Kelly, the manager post-game, talking about the temptation, and if there was any temptation to leave him in there.
2: There wasn't. His health is too important, and having not even approached anything like nine innings and him at 80 pitches in essence already, you're looking at 120 coming off of surgery. There was no way.
1: I mean, there's a possibility it would be 120. You have a couple quick innings,
0: right?
1: Then it's 100. You know, then it's maybe 110. Or he gives up a hit and you take him out and he's thrown 79 pitches.
0: Right.
1: You know, it's you just can't be wrapped up in your fears. And I think with pitchers and arms, there are a lot of front offices. I don't believe it to be the staff.
0: I believe it to be Don Kelly. I heard in his voice that there was no hesitation. There was no temptation. Uh-huh. He said, we pulled that man.
1: You know what I heard? I better have pulled him if I want to keep being the manager of the Pirates. That's why I didn't hesitate. They're a small market club, and nobody, like, he's not bigger than the club. There's some managers that could do that, like a guy like Terry Francona, right, who is going to be a Hall of Fame manager. He could tell the front office, no, I'm going to keep pitching this guy. I don't think Don Kelly can.
0: Well, I don't know who can and who can't. But I know that he sounded very convicted that he wasn't even thinking about rolling the dice, right?
1: Yeah, I believe him.
0: He was going to err on the side of caution, and he was not. And again, like I said, it's different philosophies. I like to feel like I have kind of that old school style where I'm like you. I want to see the pitcher go out there like Nolan Ryan back in the day and throw 130 pitches every time he goes out there. And, you know, I saw guys like Dave Stewart and, you know, Bob Welch and, you know, all these guys when the A's had a great staff, or the Braves, the old school Braves, that had that lineup of Maddox and Glavin and Smoltz and all those guys. Like, you couldn't have told those dudes that you're going to pull them out, like Oral Hershiser, the Bulldog. You're going to tell the Bulldog he's throwing a no-hitter and you're like, hey, man. We got to pull you because you're at 80 pitches or 90 pitches or whatever the case may be. Like,
1: right.
0: But that's, again, the game has changed. The game evolves. All games do. And right. Sometimes you just got to live with these things. I don't necessarily like it, but it's what it is.
1: And on a small level, it might be holding the game back a little bit in the realm of popularity. Because you know why we rolled off all those dudes' names? Because we saw them pitch all the way to complete games. We saw them in the eighth inning after starting the game down 3-2. Right? Like, they didn't have the lead, and they were still in games. And we had built connections and bonds with those players. Now you see a guy go out there, he's 5-fly, you know, or maybe 6, and he's up out of there.
0: Well, look, I'll tell you this, man. I'd rather see a pitcher get pulled out a little bit early than see a team like the Yankees go 2 games in a row with 17 strikeouts. I'm just going to throw it out there, man. Just look. Yeah. Hey, you know what you always say? Get down how you live.
1: Yeah, absolutely.
0: Put the bat on the ball. Put the bat on the ball. They didn't strike out 17 times today, but 2 games in a row, you have 17 strikeouts. Come on, man.
1: That's the all or nothing baseball now. It's either a home run or a strikeout.
0: Exactly. Well, this is all or nothing baseball around here on game night on ESPN Radio. He's Emmett Golden. I'm Q Myers. Coming up next, the Phillies. Are they frustrated with their all-star game pitching staff and the lack of? It's next on ESPN Radio on the all-new ESPN app.
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6: It's Evan Cohen coming up Thursday. 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

0: got the victory. Cruise to a victory 11-5 over the Philadelphia Phillies. 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He's Emmett Golden. I'm Q Myers, and we're going to run this back one more time because that's how we roll here on game night. Take two, right. Buster only. ESPN MLB Insider Baseball Tonight podcast host joins the show. And Buster, thanks so much for the time. We definitely appreciate you. What did you see in this one, the Reds and the Phillies, and the way that the ball left the yard early and often in this game?
1: Yeah, the ballpark living up to its nickname, Great American Small Park, with the ball just flying out. You know, Sal Stewart, who's a National League All-Star in his rookie season, you know, hitting two out. His swings reminded me of when you see the Yankees, Aaron Judge, Stanton, driving the ball to right field because they know the dimensions are going to help him out and hit some home runs. So it was a home run display. I think the Phillies knew that the pitching matchup might be tough tonight with Chase Burns, National League All-Star in the mound for them. And so it was a high-scoring affair, as they like to say.
2: Buster, we saw All-Stars were announced. How frustrated are the Phillies that Zach Wheeler hasn't been named an All-Star?
1: Yeah, he was really frustrated. And, you know, he talked after his dominant start last night about how it's BS. And Don Mattingly told us before the game that he definitely felt like that Zach went out there with a chip on his shoulder. But, guys, I would not rule out the possibility that something's going to happen. You know, there's a collective bargaining agreement rule where if a player is added to the team, not one of the original parts of the team, he needs to be able to pitch on Tuesday, and Zach has a start on Sunday, and typically that means that, you know, guys aren't going to pitch if they make a start on the last Saturday before the All-Star break, with the All-Star game being on Tuesday. But I talked to Zach tonight, and I said, look, I think there might be a chance that you'll get added, but I think you need to declare that you are willing to pitch on Tuesday. And he was like, yep, you can say that on air. So given that that's happened, maybe this will change here in the next couple of days if somebody else gets hurt.
0: I like that. He said, you can say that on air, right? He said, go ahead and run that commercial for me. I'm okay with that at all. Buster Olney is with us here on game night on ESPN Radio. Buster, you mentioned Don Mattingly and the Phillies have turned things around under Mattingly. What does that future hold for him beyond this season?
1: So did a sit down with him before the game, and I had not seen him answer that question or be asked that question before tonight, because of course when he was hired, it was right after the Phillies had fired Rob Thompson. They offered the job to Alex Cora. Alex Cora says no. You know, Dave Dombrowski and Alex Cora are very tight. Dave Dombrowski, head of baseball operations for the Phillies, and they bring in Mattingly, and it was made very clear at that time he's an interim manager. Well, they basically won two-thirds of their games since that change was made. So I asked Don in our interview, hey, if the Phillies come to you and they want to talk about you remaining as manager beyond 2026, how would you feel about that? And he made no bones about it. He's like, yeah, I want to do that. And he said, it's up to Dave Dombrowski. But look, you bring in a manager in Philadelphia in a market like that, and you race toward the top of the National League East, and you're one of the big threats against the Dodgers. You do wonder if this has earned Don Mattingly at least another year. He's under contract for 2027.
2: Buster, Q and I have been talking about pitchers who are rolling, who are pitching great, they're throwing no-hitters or perfect games, and they get pulled from the game. Obviously, Cease for the Blue Jays, they sent them back out there. Is it just something old guys like me and Q are going to have to deal with, that the way of baseball now is that they're just going to take pitch count is more important than maybe a perfect game is?
1: Yes, there's no question about it. The other day when Yuri Perez, 23 years old, you know, had that opportunity, 7 perfect innings for the Marlins, and I'm watching it play out, I'm like, there's no chance he's going to finish. Because in this era, they do absolutely adhere to the script, to the pitch counts, and there was no chance he was going to finish this game, with the one possible outlier being the veteran starter who's already gotten paid. Right. Mm-hmm. It has a relationship with the manager, and Dylan Cease fell into that category. You know, and so I think that's part of the reason why he had an opportunity to push his pitch count today, because he's gotten paid. And John Schneider, the Blue Jays manager, is going to give him that opportunity. But it's very rare in baseball now that the manager has the starts to be able to do that. You know, gone are the days when a manager can tell Johan Santana, yeah, go ahead and try to throw 130 pitches while you're completing a no-hitter.
2: Now, Buster, is this because it's the front office's decision, or are these managers that are making these decisions?
1: Without a doubt, it's the managers who are executing the decision, but the decision's made in the front office, which is funny because I can remember Billy Beane, of course, who he's one of the godfathers of Moneyball and in modern-day analytics. He told me a story about how his front office came to him, and I want to say this is about 2007, 2008, and they were prescribing 180-inning limits for pitchers in the minor leagues. And his response was, well, what's that based on? What's the science? Why 180? Why not 178? Why not 182? You know, why is Emmett different, the same as Q? He was pushing them what is it one size fits all? Because we know these guys are different. And I really think it comes down to this. If someone doesn't pitch, they're not going to get hurt.
2: Yeah.
1: And so I think that teams are sort of going to that default. You know what? 90 sounds good, so idiots like Buster won't criticize me if my guy goes down with Tommy John.
0: Yeah, man, that's unfortunate because I love to see these guys have the opportunity to chase that perfect game or even that no-hitter like we saw from Dylan Cease tonight. Well, Buster, we'll close out with this. Again, we'll go back to, you know, the Phillies. Is there any latest news, info on Schwarber and Bryce Harper? Are they going to be in the Home Run Derby?
1: It's not official. They haven't announced anything yet. I talked to Bryce and Schwarber tonight about this. You know, Harper's still up in the air. I think Schwarber's might be further along. We're waiting to see the final announcement. But, man, it would be cool to see both those guys in the Derby in their home park. The juice there, you know, given that Bryce has won this event before when he was with the Washington Nationals, he's won his home park. Schwarber, you guys see the reaction from their fan base. He hit the home run number 32 tonight. It would be awesome. If I'm sitting here today, I'm guessing it's going to happen, but it hasn't quite gone over the finish line yet.
0: Well, we'll be paying attention, that's for sure. Buster, fantastic stuff as always, my man. Thanks so much for getting us some time here this evening here on Game Night.
1: All right, guys. Thanks for having me. Great to talk with you.
0: Absolutely. Great stuff, as always. Buster Olney right there, ESPN MLB Insider, Baseball Tonight podcast host with us here on Game Night. And you know, Emmett, I mean, I was going to tell Buster, but I think he already knows when he said the difference between me and you. I'm the better looking of the two of us.
2: Oh, sure. I'm taller.
0: That's fine. You can be as tall as you want to be. I don't give a damn. Hey, there's that short, good-looking guy.
2: Yeah, right. They're like, there's that tall, kind of good-looking guy. Like, I can, you know.
0: Hey,
2: I can,
0: but you know what? We wear the same outfit sometimes. You might catch us in a spot wearing the same thing, so there's
2: you
0: that.
2: You never know. Yes, you never know. We might be wearing the same Nike Tech. It has happened before.
0: To your credit, though, and Buster just reiterated it, when it comes to the front office making the decision on these guys deciding to chase that perfect game or chase that no-hitter. And I love the fact that he said, have they got paid yet? Have they got paid?
2: Yeah.
0: If they got paid, then, you know, there it is. That's like, what do we always say in football? You can always follow the money.
2: Mm-hmm.
0: Well, Major League Baseball is no different. Follow the money.
2: Yeah, and then it's weird because if a guy has had Tommy John, they take care. They're careful with him.
0: Right.
2: But if a guy has never had Tommy John, they're careful with him.
0: Right.
2: So what's the, like, I don't get it. You know, either pitch or don't pitch. Like, injuries are going to happen. Now, I will acknowledge that guys are throwing with so much velocity and the spin rate out of their hand is, they're testing the limits of the human body. I get it.
0: And so, how early in their career have they been doing that too?
2: Right.
0: I mean, going back to Little League, you know, when we were playing baseball back in the day, I mean, you were a pitcher. How many different pitches did you have?
2: Q, I threw, I'll never forget it, on a Wednesday.

0: 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Coming up next, we rank them here on ESPN Radio.
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0: You thought the Brendan Sorsby situation was done? Nope, not quite yet. I'm Q Myers. The NCAA sent a letter of inquiry to Cincinnati centered on former quarterback Brendan Sorsby's time with the program. Sources told ESPN on Wednesday he was ruled permanently ineligible by the NCAA this spring after he admitted to placing thousands of impermissible sports bets over the past 4 years. Spent two seasons with the Bearcats before transferring to Texas Tech. This offseason, the NCAA's probe into his time in Cincinnati follows a high-profile legal saga over Sorsby eligibility last month, which concluded with the Red Raiders and the transfer quarterback parting ways June 15th. Bearcats coach Scott Satterfield declined to comment on the matter at Big 12 Media Days in Frisco, Texas on Wednesday. Justin Verlander, who's collected three Cy Young Awards, two World Series championships, and an MVP award, and will no doubt about it be a Hall of Famer, announced that after the 2026 season, he's calling it a career. He's 43 years old. He will make his 10th All-Star Game appearance next week after being named a legend pick by MLB Commissioner Rob Rob Manfred on Wednesday. He has 266 regular season wins and 3,554 strikeouts in his 21 Major League Baseball seasons. And the Blue Jays, they came up short. Once again, Dylan Cease, he knew he had a no-hitter going. He was willing to throw an unusual number.

0: pitches to get it finished. He wasn't able to finish it. He carried his bid for a second career no-hitter into the ninth inning Wednesday against the Giants, but it was broke up with a line drive single to center field. He threw a career-high 118 pitches, 81 for strikes, as he sought the first solo no-hitter in the majors since 2024. And for the Blue Jays, the seventh straight time they've taken a no-hitter into the ninth and failed to complete it. Toronto did win the game, though, 10-0 versus the Giants. For more scores and analysis, check out ESPN.com and the all-new ESPN app. Coming up, more game night with Emmett Golden and me, Hugh Myers, here on ESPN Radio.
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0: 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And Emmett, you know what we like to do around here? 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
3: 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Penix and Tua. I want to see how that battle goes.
1: Coming off a serious injury. To the top five defenses.
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1: 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The top five quarterbacks. Number five.
0: This is probably the rank'ems that I look forward to the least. All right. Right? And the only reason is because it's so hard to come up with five. You feel like you have a good idea of who the five should be, but the order of them is very difficult. And then who's the young guy? Is there a young guy that you add into the mix, right? It's only a top five. You can't have everybody in there. So we'll go ahead and start this bad boy up. I got Joe Burrow of the Bengals coming in at number five. He's one of the quarterbacks I consider elite. Problem is that haven't seen him be consistently healthy all the time, right? When he is, you know he's on point. Crazy to think that Zach Taylor is the elder statesman as far as, you know, head coach of the division now.
8: Yeah.
0: So he should have, I want to say, a leg up, but that doesn't really necessarily mean anything. We know how smooth and how good Joe Burrow can be. He's got to protect himself. He can't be running around playing flag football and doing all these twists and turns and all that. He's got to be healthy. You can't make the club in the tub. But Joe Burrow, when healthy, fantastic talent.
8: And I feel like this will be, like, if Joe has another year where he's injured and he missed a lot of games, we can't put him on top five list anymore for quarterbacks.
0: I feel you.
8: You know, way he came into the league, and he is deserving. He's a very, very good quarterback. But if there's another year where you miss 7, 8, 9, 10 games, whatever it is, then I think we have to then drop him out of the top five. But I respect it and like starting that five with Joe.
0: There you go.
1: Number four.
0: All right, this is as much as you just said that this could be the last year for Joe Burrow at number five, or the top five period. This could be the last year that Lamar Jackson's in the top five as well. I'm gonna slide him in at number four. You hear the reluctancy in my voice.
8: Yeah.
0: Because I've been down this road, right? I'm not falling for the banana in the tailpipe, but the Baltimore Ravens are gonna make some deep run into the playoffs, and this is the year they're gonna go get them, right? I know that they have the talent. I know that he's the talent. But again, just like Joe Burrow, for one reason or the other, we haven't seen it consistently. I know what Lamar can do in the regular season. Fantastic, right? Yeah. It has not translated into the postseason. But still, one of the better quarterbacks in the league. He's another one of those guys that I always have in the elite category. But at some point, man, you can't rest off what you did. You got to rest on what you're going to do. So he's got to get it done. Similar to Joe Burrow, like you mentioned at five for me, Lamar at four is the same situation.
8: Yeah, I think I look at Lamar a little differently. Lamar's been healthy, and Lamar's been great. Come up short in the playoffs, absolutely. He's had some help in coming up short in the playoffs. Also a rookie head coach this year.
0: Well, he wasn't healthy last year, though. Remember, he only played 13 games.
8: It's true, yeah.
0: So, you know, and it seems like it's always something. Oh, by the way, he's got a contract coming up. Contract years will make you do some things, right?
8: Yeah.
0: Hey, contract years will make you do a show right after the Super Bowl. Like, literally that. Right after the Super Bowl.
8: Right. Like, that night after the Super Bowl. No, I feel it. I feel Lamar's always, he's my favorite quarterback. So
0: I'll
8: get my bias for Lamar.
0: I ain't mad at you. He comes in at number four for me, top five quarterbacks here, ESPN Radio, NFL Rank'em Game Night, ESPN Radio, the all-new ESPN app.
1: Number three.
0: Patrick Mahomes. I had to pause for the cause because I know a lot of people are going to say, what? He's supposed to be number one, but he was injured last year. I still think he's a very talented dude, but he's coming off of ACL, and I know that one of his superpowers is he's able to create. And I know that coming off of ACL, especially in the first year, between the ears, he's going to be healthy, right? He's not going to be put on the field until he's healthy and ready to go. But between the ears, is he going to be healthy and ready to go? Is he going to be able to step up into the pocket when a big fella's coming up the middle to get him, right? Is he going to be able to step up and escape? Or is he going to, all of a sudden, that element of his game's not going to be there? We know Patrick Mahomes is the talent. He's the gold standard. He's what every team is looking for. That's what we hear every draft year. Hey, this guy's got Patrick Mahomes type skill set. Okay. You know, you don't stay number one forever. He's still, again, just like Burrow, just like Lamar, in my opinion, still elite. But I have a couple questions with him coming off this injury, so that's why I have him at number three.
8: Yeah, I am, and I think number three makes sense. I'm just really interested. You know, I don't expect Patrick to come back and not be good, but I also don't know if he's going to walk back in and be the best quarterback in the NFL again this year.
0: Right.
8: So I'm very interested on how this year is going to play out. Travis Kelce coming back. Well, it seems like one more, two more years. We'll see. This team got old kind of quick. And I know they've been getting, you know, bringing in some younger players.
0: Yep.
8: Just very interested to see what this season holds for Pat Mahomes.
0: There you go. Well, he rides in at number three for me on my top five quarterbacks list here on game night.
1: Number two.
0: All right, I went back and forth, man. I went back and forth on this one. I settled with Josh Allen with the Bills at number two. Okay. I don't think that it's a surprise that he's on the list. Again, I went back and forth on where I should slide some of these guys in. Another dude with all the talent in the world, you know, league MVP, he's been there, done that. He's got that under his belt. Got to have that postseason success. Last time we saw him, he was going off the field. It wasn't looking very good versus the Denver Broncos, right? Yeah. Coaches end up getting fired. Joe Brady, who was on the staff as the OC, is now the head coach. All right. You know, they brought in DJ Moore. I thought that was a hell of an offseason addition. Okay, take that next step. Y'all moved on from Stephon Diggs because Josh Allen was ready to take the mantle and be that guy. And look, he had a hell of a year that year, right? They were going to run the two tight ends. That was going to be. And then they realized, hey, man, dang, we need a really good wide receiver. Okay, you got one. The Bears let him go with DJ Moore. You got your guy in there as the head coach. Now you got to go. You got to go show it. Again, there's no questioning the talent that Josh Allen has. But can he take that next step? Will he take that next step? And how important, in your opinion, Emmett, is it that he does that this year?
8: I mean, I think it's very important, but think about this list right now. All four of the quarterbacks, because you haven't given number one, are in the AFC. So they're all going to knock each other out. They have to. You know, in some way, there can only be one of these guys winning the Super Bowl because they're all in this, are playing in the Super Bowl.
0: Well, right, but like Lamar at four has to have postseason success, period. Joe Burrow at five has to get to the postseason, be healthy. Mahomes, well, we'll see. He's already got his titles.
8: What's postseason success for Lamar?
0: I mean, just look dominant. Don't look like a guy that, you know, is not comfortable. Don't go out there and try to be Patrick Mahomes like you were when you had home field advantage.
8: That was
0: and
8: terrible.
0: You know what I mean? Like, go out there and be the guy.
8: So you're not saying like Super Bowl or bust?
0: No, I'm not. No, I'm just saying I want to see that elite play again. Because these are all elite guys that I just mentioned. There's not one of these guys that aren't in the elite category for me. Burrow, Jackson, Mahomes, Allen. I've been saying it. I don't care what order you put them in. They're all elite. But you can't just live in that world forever without either taking the next step or showing how dominant you are. Patrick Mahomes, he lives rent-free in the elite category because he's already got his titles. He's got all that, right? Mm-hmm. My question is just how does he bounce back from the injury? So,
5: wrong answers only. Who's Q's number one quarterback? I say Kirk Cousins.
8: I'm going to say Shedeur Sanders.
0: Ring the bell, man. Ring the bell, man.
8: She said wrong answers only.
0: I know, but that's not even an answer. That's not. All right, let's move on to the next
8: one. All right, go ahead.
1: Number one.
0: I got to give it to the reigning MVP, man. I got to give it to the reigning MVP, Matt Stafford. And again, I went back and forth on this one as well. But him coming back this year, I just think that they're loaded for bear. I think he's going to have that opportunity to really show up and show out. The Rams, obviously, with their defensive addition of Myles Garrett, they're feeling comfortable about, you know, what position they'll be in and the fact that the Rams will have the lead more times than not and Myles will be able to close things out. Well, they'll have the lead because that guy, Matt Stafford, who was incredible last year. I haven't always been a Matt Stafford fan. I'll be the first to tell you that. But, man, what he was able to do last year in moments where you thought he was done, I got to give him credit. Even going into last year, remember, we didn't even know if he was going to play. He was in like some cryo chamber or in some in the gray, you know, tent out back in front of the training camp or whatever, getting epidurals or whatever he was doing. And we're like, man, that back's not going to hold up. There's always going to be questions about health when you get to the age of Matt Stafford. But, man, the dude at the top of his game is still at the top of his game. So I'm going to slide him in there. He is the reigning MVP. So, and that division is going to be a tough one again.
8: Hey, got to put respect on top of respect. And Matthew Stafford deserves to be there. You know what's super interesting, though, is, and I wonder how in many other lists has Sam Darnold been on anybody's list today?
0: I don't know.
8: He won the Super Bowl.
0: So is he on yours? Is
5: every
0: on yours?
5: List I have seen except one has these five guys in some order.
8: Yeah, I wouldn't have Sam Darnold on my list either. Okay. I'm acknowledging, like, is it because we're just so caught up in these five guys? Because Darnold 2 years ago had a great year.
0: Until the end of the season when they needed to have it the most.
8: Wrong time to have a bad game.
0: Right.
8: But then he follows it up by winning a Super Bowl.
0: Right.
8: And he's not even on the top, you know, anybody's top five.
0: Well, because everybody can't be there. I wanted to put a young guy in there. Like, a guy that didn't make the list was Drake May. I think Drake May had a hell of a year, but is it too soon?
8: I totally get it.
0: It's tough, man, because there's guys that I could put in that list, but if you have a top five, you can only have five. That's the problem. So there's guys that I think are worthy. I don't like to just give it to all the old heads or the guys that have been there, done that, but those to me are legitimately the best quarterbacks in the National Football League, until proven otherwise. So there you go. That's my top five. Hate it or love it, you can let us know. 888-SAY-ESPN, 888-729-3776, at eGoldie80, at ESPN Radio, and at your boy Q254. Coming up next, speaking of that guy, had it number three, Patrick Mahomes. He is one of the most polarizing QBs in the NFL. How did that happen? It's next on Game Night on ESPN Radio.
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12: A walk-off homer in the bottom of the 14th inning. 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
12: 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Giancarlo Stanton and the American League with one swing is tied it up.
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12: 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Leaping in and caught it. Out of here. Mookie Betts. Shohei Ohtani.
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12: 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Repeat champions for the first time in baseball in 25 years. The Dodgers are World Series champs.
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0: Patrick Mahomes has everyone getting stupid around here on ESPN Radio, acting a fool, getting their thin face on. When it comes to our NFL rankums, where do you have them? You have them too high. You have them too low. What is going on? What's wrong with you? We're just getting stupid. He's Emmett Golden. I'm Q Myers. It's game night here on ESPN Radio, the all-new ESPN app. SiriusXM Channel 80 and tune in. 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And Emmett, I just went through my top five QBs in our NFL rankum, and honestly, it was probably the hardest ranking that we'll do in our rankum is the QBs, because I do think that there's some young dudes that have an opportunity to crack that top five that maybe I would be a year early as opposed to a couple years late. But okay, that's fine. I had Patrick Mahomes come in at number three. Our guy Jonathan Zaslow, who loves a list, he loves a good list, he loves it. He had Mahomes come in at number one. Mark Zeno, who was on the show with him. No show? No show? He wasn't in the top five. Patrick Mahomes wasn't in the top five at all. Harry Douglas from Freddie and Harry here on ESPN Radio had him first. Freddie had him second. Harry Lyles Jr. first. And Smalls, Michelle Smallman from Unsportsmanlike, had him fifth.
8: Yeah, this is the thing. How are we judging this list? Is it for their careers, what they've done? Is it what they did last year? Because if you look at what they did last year, leaving Pat off the list would make sense to me, because he really didn't play much last year.
0: They only won six games.
8: Yeah. Yeah, and he didn't play. So if it's just supposed to go off of last year, I understand why Zeno would leave him off. If it's body of work career, he should definitely be number one. You know, so I think it sounds like everybody's picking a different criteria to judge make this quarterback list. And I think that's why you see him so crazy.
0: Well, before we hear from Mark Zeno, who was on Amber and Ian and made his decision and kept Patrick Mahomes off the list, would you have had Patrick Mahomes on your top five?
8: I would have had him. I probably would have put him five. You know, just on the strength of it's still Pat Mahomes. And that's it. Because off of last year, he does not deserve to be on the list if we're just judging last year. But it's hard for me to ignore that it's Pat Mahomes. So I would have had him five. I would have had Burrow four. And then, I would have had Lamar one with Josh Allen and Matt Stafford two and three.
0: I mean, he still played in 14 games and threw for over 3,500 yards and had 22 touchdowns. So, I mean, it's still. Look, you're in Cleveland. I'm in Vegas, right? Beggars can't be choosers. So I guarantee if you gave a Browns jersey, you'd have no problem rolling him out there in front of the dog pound to be the QB.
8: For sure.
0: I'll tell you right now, he ain't lost in Vegas. So I would definitely have him roll out in Allegiant Stadium. But you said fifth, you would have him. That's where Michelle Smallman had him. So before we hear from Zeno, let's hear from Smalls on why she ranked Patrick Mahomes at number five.
1: Number five.
10: Patrick Mahomes. He's the most decorated quarterback in this crop. He's still the GOAT in waiting, but he's coming off the worst season of his career and a major injury, tearing his ACL and his LCL in week 15. And lest we forget, he and the Chiefs were not good before this injury. Actually, if you look at the numbers, they've been in regression for a few years. Patrick Mahomes has dipped in passing yards, passer rating, yards per attempt. His deep ball accuracy has dipped, and there's been fewer explosive plays, which is his calling card. You can say that's because of the talent around him, which is a valid argument, but still,
20: still, based on his performance the past few seasons, I can't put him higher than five right now.
8: I mean, that's an interesting way of looking at it, too, because they actually weren't that good. And you see, I threw it out of my mind that there's no way Pat played the majority of the games and they only won six of them, right? They're like, that's not possible. So, especially if we're going off of last year, I don't know how he could be ranked number one.
0: Well, I just look at it, and the reason I have him at number three is I look at that's Patrick Mahomes, and how many teams would sign up to have Patrick Mahomes as their quarterback? Right. And I think that every team still looks at him and says, yeah, he's still a dude. And I'm with Smalls. I think it's a fair argument. The weapons that he has, I don't think Kansas City has supplied him with the ones he should have. But again, you get down how you live. You said it, right? Mm-hmm. That ain't our call. That's right. Their call. They still find ways to win. They've won championships without a number one wide receiver because they still got a guy named Travis Kelce that's really sticking good. So, and he was the leading receiver for Kansas City last year. And that's, that was a surprise to me. I had to go back and double check. I was like, oh, yeah, he really was. So, okay, that makes sense. Bruce Smalls, why she had him at number five. But why did Zeno leave him out the top five completely?
21: Not one, not two, three straight years of decline from Patrick Mahomes. Are we just ignoring that? He's coming off an ACL that's going to sideline him for a lot of training camp. Doesn't mean he can't just step in and go. But again, three straight years. Yardage down. Three straight years. Well, just two straight years of completion percentage down. Three straight years, touchdowns down. He's been in the league for 9 years. Really hard to stay at the level that he was at for the first four or five.
22: Just say it. Just say his best days are behind him. Just say it.
21: I'm not going to say his best days are behind him. His days of being the best quarterback in the league are behind him.
8: Okay, yeah. I mean, I want to see it. Like, right. As you would say, I'd be late to that party.
0: Yeah, exactly.
8: You know, but in playing 14 games last year and only having six wins as a franchise, as an organization, especially a team that has been as great as they have, that's maybe it's an anomaly.
0: Let me ask you this. Mm-hmm. All right, the guys that threw for more yards than Mahomes, he was ranked 12th as far as just passing yards last year, right? And okay. I know that's not the end-all, be-all. Matt Stafford was number one. Okay, we mm-hmm. could pass him. Jared Goff, would you take Jared Goff or Patrick Mahomes?
8: I'm going to take Pat Mahomes.
0: Okay, that's all I need.
8: But because of his reputation, not what he's done for me lately, what he's done his entire career.
0: Well, that's like, why he's in the top five, because right now I just said, would you take him over Jared Goff? And you're like, yeah, based on his reputation. What about Dak Prescott?
8: Yeah.
0: Drake May?
8: Yeah, I'm taking him
0: I think there's an argument for Drake May. You know,
8: but not for careers.
0: No, exactly. But what would you take?
8: Like, there's nobody's career that matches.
0: If we're playing pickup football and say, all right, who's on my team? Drake May or Pat Mahomes? Who are you picking as your quarterback?
8: I'm going Pat.
0: There you go.
8: And again,
0: that answers the question on why he's in the top five. Not saying it's right, but that's why he's in the top five, because we would all pick him over these guys that I'm rattling off right now.
8: And it's because of what he's done throughout his career.
0: Exactly.
8: Not necessarily what he did over the past two or three years.
0: Exactly. And that's why on my top five list, I have all guys that have been in the league I have Matt Stafford at number one. Matt Stafford's got like one or two more years left.
8: Right.
0: you know what I'm saying, guys?
8: Yeah.
0: But that's the point. So, I mean, he was as good as Drake May is, right? He was the only other quarterback to receive a top five vote.
8: Mm-hmm. Yeah, on the rankums, Pat is basically the cumulative is being second.
0: Right.
8: Which is pretty good, considering he had a down year. But I mean, listen, there are people that tell you Jordan actually was balling with the Wizards. You know what I'm saying?
0: Because hey man, Jordan was balling at all times, man. Hey, in my eyes, Jordan's balling right now. Jordan just rolled the ball out and put 40 up. Okay, I'm just saying.
8: Exactly. And again, I'm not on the side of Pat is washed at all. I am interested to see how he follows up last season after being hurt and having a tough year, and this team having a tough year. I am interested to see how he bounced back.
0: Well, and that's why I dropped him to number three, right? I thought that was fair. I think he still has the equity to be on that list, but he's got to show and prove. He's Emmett Golden. I'm Q Myers. It's game night here on ESPN Radio. Let's get some football next.
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26: 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I can't feel my left leg. 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

0: Just when you thought the Brendan Sorsby saga was over and behind us, think again. I'm Q Myers. The NCAA sent a letter of inquiry to Cincinnati centered around the former quarterback and his time with the program. Sources told ESPN on Wednesday, Sorsby was ruled permanently ineligible by the NCAA this spring after he admitted to placing thousands of impermissible sports bets over the past 4 years. Spent 2 seasons with the Bearcats before transferring to Texas Tech. This offseason, the NCAA's probe into time at Cincinnati follows the high-profile legal saga over Sorsby's eligibility last month, and that concluded with the Red Raiders and the transfer quarterback parting ways June 15th. Bearcats coach Scott Satterfield declined to comment on the matter at Big 12 Media Days in Frisco, Texas on Wednesday. Toronto Blue Jays came up just a little bit short again. Their pitcher, Dylan Cease, knew he had a no-hitter going, was willing to throw an unusual number of pitches to get it finished. Only problem is he wasn't able to finish the deal. He carried his bid for a second career no-hitter into the ninth inning Wednesday against the Giants before it was broke up with a line drive single to center field. He's 30 years old. He threw a career-high 118 pitches, 81 for strikes, as he sought for the first solo no-hitter in the majors since 2024. And this is the seventh straight time that a Blue Jay pitcher has taken a no-hitter into the ninth and failed to complete it. Toronto did go on to win the game easily, though, 10-0 versus the Giants. For more scores and analysis, check out ESPN.com and the all-new ESPN app. Coming up, more Game Night with Emmett Golden and me, Q Myers, here on ESPN Radio.
1: Coming up in the Thursday edition of Unsportsmanlike with Chris Canty, Michelle Smallman, and me, Evan Cohen. 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

0: 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And Sister Sledge, we'll need your assistance as well.
1: Soccer action.
0: I'm trying to live in the moment. You know what I also do? I also bang the drum like they do in Norway.
2: The Norway.
0: Yeah. Boom. No, it's the boom, boom, whoo, boom, boom, whoo, boom, whoo, boom, whoo, boom, boom, boom.
2: There you go.
0: You know what I mean? Like, hey, man, get down how you live. I listen to you, man.
2: I feel you. Football.
1: Okay, so we've reached the quarterfinals of the World Cup, kicking off Thursday at 4 p.m. Eastern. We have France versus Morocco. France has now reached the quarterfinals for a fourth straight World Cup, and they're the only team to reach the quarterfinals in each of the last four World Cups. Morocco advances to its second World Cup quarterfinals appearance. It also reached it in 2022. It's the first African nation to reach the FIFA World Cup quarterfinals multiple times.
2: By the way, this is soccer music, if you don't know. This is what gets played in, like, arenas and in stadiums and stuff.
0: I just tried to dance with it, and, man, I'm tired.
2: We were vibing for sure. Listen, Morocco has been awesome during this World Cup. They really, they've surprised me, and they've been picked as kind of a sleeper. France will put them in a sleeper hold, and they will go to sleep, because the only team that could come close to beating France is Spain. I even think like Argentina has led some teams that they are way better than have the lead late in games. Argentina can't do that to France, you know, because it's over. So Morocco, they can go home if they lose this, and they probably will. They could go home and feel proud of themselves, because if they had a better draw, like if they were facing Belgium or somebody like that, I can see them going a little further. I just don't know if anybody's beating France.
0: Too soon for Belgium. Too soon to talk about Belgium and they're beatable after the USA lost 4-1. But since you said, can anyone beat France? How about Alejandro Moreno, ESPN FC analyst who was on 5 p.m. Sports Center? Can anyone beat France?
3: If everybody is at their best that are left in this tournament, they're all at their best. Mm-hmm. Best level possible from all of them. France is better than all of them. Mm. However, I did pick Spain ahead of the tournament.
4: Yes, you did.
3: And I am going to tell you, the one team that I think can get the best of France is Spain. Why is that? Because I think Spain is the one team that can take the ball away from France. Because of their quality of possession, they can break the rhythm of France. They can slow them down. They can get those guys, Dembele, and Mbappe, and Barcola, and Olise, and all these talented guys, they can't do anything if they don't have the ball. And I think Spain can do that to France. Will they do that? Different conversation. But they are the one team that I think can deny France.
2: And if you notice, he didn't say Morocco. Right? If you notice, by the way, on DraftKings, France, big favorites, -390.
0: Okay. All right.
2: So
0: well,
2: they're
0: there
2: big
0: you go.
2: Favorites in tomorrow's
0: Great
2: game.
0: Breakdown right there. France versus Morocco. How about the next game, Sister Sledge? What we got?
1: Speaking of Spain, Friday at 3 p.m. Eastern, we have Spain versus Belgium. Oh. Belgium is in its fourth World Cup quarterfinals and first since 2018. Spain reaches the quarterfinals for the sixth time and the first time since 2010. Spain is also the first reigning Euro champion to advance past the round of 16 at the following World Cup since Spain did it in 2010. They have a 35-game unbeaten streak in all competitions, which is tied for its longest all time. And Spain is the first team to have six consecutive shutouts in FIFA World Cup play.
2: I will say this. Don't look at what Belgium did to the U.S. and go, oh, Belgium means business. Don't look at it that way. Mm. That was a situation where...
0: The U.S. was just bad?
2: They didn't perform well. They were affected immediately. And the U.S. played poorly. Belgium's not a bad team. they're a little long in the tooth. They're a little, their best players have been some of the best players in the world, but they are getting close to the end of their career. And Spain, meanwhile, they've got Lamine Yamal, who is, what, 18, 19 years old and just starting his career. And he's one of the best players in the world, one of the brightest stars. So Spain's younger. And I think just from an attacking standpoint, I like Spain in this one. Belgium, it'll be a good, I expect it to be a good game. I just don't think Belgium has the legs to run with Spain.
4: Well, I'll tell you what, I took that Belgium beatdown that they gave the U.S. on Monday. I took that personal, like MJ during the Last Dance. Mm-hmm. So I hope Spain puts a whooping on them. I don't ever root against someone like that, but I hope they put a whooping on them just to make me feel a little bit better. I don't know what that's really going to do, but it'll make me feel a little bit better. Side note, this music, I think I stumbled into the wrong club here in Vegas, right? I was looking for the hip-hop club, and I found another club. I was like, you know what? It's a cool vibe. I'm ahead.
2: I was about to say, you know, when you walk into the wrong club in Vegas, it might be the right club.
4: I'm just saying.
2: You know, and that's where we at right now.
4: Absolutely. Doing a little World Cup previews here on Game Night on ESPN Radio and the all-new ESPN app. Sister Sledge, what's the next game we got?
1: Got two quarterfinals coming up on Saturday. The first one of the day, 5 p.m. Eastern in Miami. Norway versus England. Just feels like a weird game to put in Miami, by the way. I know that doesn't work like that. Just weird. England advances to the quarterfinals for the third consecutive edition of the World Cup. Norway will be playing in the quarterfinals in the World Cup for the first time in history.
4: Let's go, Norway.
1: We have to mention, I think, the breakout star of this World Cup, Erling Haaland.
4: Yes.
1: Three multi-goal games in this World Cup, tied for the third most all-time in a single edition, and his seven goals are the most by a player in his debut World Cup since Poland's Gregor. Polish. I should know how to say this, but seven goals in his debut in the World Cup are the most since 1974.
4: He's a stud, man. I'm pulling for Norway all day because he is an absolute stud. Those two goals that he scored on Sunday, he did that in the final 11 minutes. You know what I mean? He was a monster. I love that guy.
2: I mean, it's weird because he plays for Man City in the Premier League, and I typically am like, man, I hate those guys because they're like the Dodgers. You know, they're one of the teams that they have all this money and they pour it all in there. So I've seen Erling Haaland dominate the Premier League. I'm not surprised he's dominating the World Cup the way that he has been. Here's the interesting part about this. You have Haaland, and then you've got Harry Kane, who is arguably the greatest English soccer player. And I know some people in England are like, what are you talking about? He's working on his way up there. So you got two amazing strikers that do it in different ways.
4: Yeah.
2: Right? Erling Haaland is just going to get buckets. All right? He's going to score.
4: Yeah.
2: Now, Kane, he'll get buckets, he'll pass, he'll defend a little bit. You know, he is an all-around Swiss Army knife and one of the best players in the world. This is going to be the best game of the quarterfinals.
4: I'm excited about it. And until Messi did just the other day, Haaland was tied with Messi and Mbappe in the race for the World Cup Golden Boot. So now Messi's in the lead again. But, hey, you know, he's up there. He's in the mix, let's put it like that. So there you go. That's the game I really look forward to.
1: I also
4: Norway
1: feel
4: versus
1: like
4: England.
1: Haaland is like the poster child of when we talk about like the best athletes in the U.S. don't play soccer. Like if he was born in the U.S., he's a tight end.
4: He's hitting dingers.
1: Like he's definitely not playing soccer if he's born in the U.S.
4: Right.
1: World Cup quarterfinal action ends Saturday at 9 p.m. Eastern with Argentina versus Switzerland. Switzerland reaches the quarterfinals for the first time since 1954. The 72-year gap between quarterfinal appearances is the longest in World Cup history. On the other hand, Argentina, ninth time in the quarterfinals and fifth time in the last six World Cups. It has won its first five games at a World Cup for the second time, and it has an 11-game unbeaten streak at the World Cup dating back to 2022, which is Argentina's longest unbeaten streak in World Cup play. And Lionel Messi, 9-game scoring streak in World Cup play, extending his own record.
2: Now, Argentina, they got to stop messing around. You know, Cape Verde, they were down two goals. Egypt had them down two goals. And they're so good, they're able to come back. And they should beat Switzerland. But you can't go down by two goals again and expect, like, oh, Messi will pull a rabbit out of his head. Or Christian Romero will just score on a set piece or on a corner or something like that, like they've been doing. You know, they've been playing a dangerous game.
4: Yep.
2: And if you play it enough, you're going to end up losing. So they should win this game. But hopefully they come out with that mindset to start and they don't have to wait until they're in stoppage time to try to pull a victory out.
4: This is a great moment for a PSA. Kids, don't put your hand on the stovetop.
2: Yes.
4: Don't put your hand on the stovetop because eventually it might not burn you the first time. Mm-hmm. Might not burn you the second time. Eventually, that stovetop is going to burn you. That's what Argentina's doing. They keep playing with that stovetop thinking, oh, this is cool. This thing ain't never on. Nothing to see here. We're good. Eventually, Emmett, they're going to get burnt.
2: Yeah. So that's where Argentina needs to, because honestly, they've had the easiest trip to the quarterfinals. I mean, Cape Verde was just happy to be there in the knockout round, and they almost beat them. Egypt was having a great World Cup, but no one's ever confused them with a juggernaut like Argentina, and they still were behind. So Switzerland's a team that everybody expected to lose to Colombia. They end up winning in penalty kicks. So, you know, if they kind of got here on the humble. So Argentina should win this game. It should be easy, but it hasn't been. So who knows what's going to happen in that one.
4: That's why we'll be locked and loaded watching it out, man. Watching it all, how all the action unfolds, because this World Cup has been fantastic. Again, that's the Game Night World Cup update brought to you by Gusto. He's Emmett Golden. I'm Q Myers. It is the 16th anniversary of the decision. And guess what we're waiting for? The decision. That's next on Game Night on ESPN Radio on the all-new ESPN app.
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7: It's Evan Cohen. 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

0: very tough. And this fall, I'm going to take my talents to South Beach and join the Miami Heat.
1: Years ago, LeBron James made the decision to take his talents from Cleveland to South Beach and join the Miami Heat. Still remember where I was when that decision rolled down. I was driving a FedEx truck in Tulare, California. My truck almost rolled without me in it. That would have been a real bad decision. But
2: yeah,
1: I pulled it all together. I was able to maintain. It's game night here on ESPN Radio, the all-new ESPN app. SiriusXM Channel 80 and tune in. 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He's Emmett Golden. I'm Q Myers. And Emmett, I know that that decision 16 years ago affected you way more than it affected me, as you are the mayor of Cleveland. Just real quick, man, how did that impact you, the folks around you, obviously the sports landscape there in Cleveland?
3: So I actually had just started at ESPN Cleveland. And what's funny is it was an all-hands-on-deck night, and they didn't need me. I was at home, which is, I look at my career now and I laugh at myself just on that. But I was sitting on, and I'll never forget, I was sitting on my couch in my living room. My wife was in the bedroom. And we were both watching it, and when he said, I'm taking my talents to South Beach, my wife said, no, he can't do that, no, no. And I just sat there silent. I'm a person that if I get mad, I'm quiet.
1: Yeah.
3: You know what I'm saying? I'm not going to hoot and holler. I get very quiet. So I was furious, and the thing is, everybody felt like, at the time, LeBron had promised them something and quit on them.
1: Yeah.
3: When LeBron got drafted, and for the years of his career, he said, I'm not going to stop until I bring a championship to the city of Cleveland. And when he left, it kind of ripped the heart out of the city, because Cleveland's like, man, we never get to have the best player.
1: Right.
3: Right? Like, with all the years Jordan was doing this thing, guess who he was crushing the souls of? Cavs fans.
1: Oh, yeah.
3: And Cavs fans finally had this version of Jordan, of the best player in the game. And when he decided to go, it was devastating. It was as devastating as it was when he came back. It was 10 times as euphoric.
1: Right.
3: You know, it really was that when he announced he was coming back, we had our station, ESPN Cleveland, used to be inside of a mall. And when he announced he was coming back, a group, like a crowd of people, stood outside our radio station for like hours, you know.
1: Nice.
3: So the decision was insane. We had guys on our air that night, legends in Cleveland sports talk radio, that crushed a bobblehead of his live on the air. You saw the video of people burning jerseys and stuff. That's famous.
1: Yep.
3: So it was a devastating day in Cleveland sports history.
1: Well, on the heels of that and kind of playing off of that decision, and you know, again, it wasn't a bad decision to go to Miami and join forces and go win some championships. I think the whole way that it was done, I think everyone would agree, was not the correct way. That was the wrong decision. So we decided to have a little bit of fun with this and talk about the worst decisions in sports. And I'll go ahead and lead things off.
3: Okay.
1: Right? As bad as that one is and was, and the way that it was executed, there was one that took place not too long ago. Talk about executed. And I can tell you, I was on the mean streets of New Orleans. I was getting ready for Super Bowl 59. And all of a sudden, I got some alert on my phone that said Luka has been traded to the Lakers.
3: Oh, wow.
1: By the Dallas Mavericks for AD. And I said, wait a minute. They're making these drinks in New Orleans a little bit stronger than I remember.
3: So did somebody slip me something?
1: Right. I had my guy Ryan Hogue next to me. And I said, and he don't drink. And so I said, hey, man, can you look at this and read this to make sure that this is correct? And then we had to double check that it was Shams, really, his Twitter account, and it was. I don't know how long it's going to take me to get over that one, but the decision to trade LeBron to Luka to L.A. for A.D. Will always be a top worst decision in sports.
3: Yeah, that was a bad one. I got another one for you that's real close to me, and I'm not one to pile on, but the Browns trading for Deshaun Watson. They guaranteeing him $230 million. Gave up three.
1: The whole league feels
3: picks.
1: That one.
3: Gave up three first round picks,
1: man.
3: And and has been hurt. You know, has only played 19 games, missed a year and a half with a torn Achilles, missed half a year with a shoulder injury. Like, he just has not played. So you talk about bad decisions. That definitely ranks up there with one of the worst in sports.
1: Yeah, man, that was bad because it obviously affected the Browns and set that team back a lot. Gave up a lot, but paid him a lot. And it also it affected the Ravens because then they had the situation with Lamar Jackson where he wanted to get fully guaranteed contract. Like, Deshaun, like everyone wanted a fully guaranteed contract that was worthy of one at the stage of the game after that. And they obviously weren't able to get it. Lamar tried to. Russell Wilson's like, I don't need it. I don't need that fully guaranteed, but it's okay. Don't worry about it. And all of a sudden, he just kind of went against the grain. But, I mean, he had a ripple effect where the whole league was like, okay, look, this is what we're going to do.
3: Mm-hmm.
1: We ain't gonna tell nobody out loud, but don't nobody sign Lamar. Don't nobody offer him no contract because we can't do that again. That's how bad that decision was.
3: It was. And I, more than anything, I'll even say Russell's decision to not hold the feet to the fire of the Broncos. Like, no, fully guaranteed. That's what the precedent
1: was. I ain't gonna lie, though. I'd have been Russell Wilson, too. I'd have been Russell Wilson. Dog, I would have caved.
3: They would have been like, got
1: kill.
3: It, though.
1: They would have been like, kill. Look, check this out. We're going to give you this amount of money. No, it's not fully guaranteed, but it's a whole hell of a lot. I'd be like, you know what, dog? You're right. I would have folded, man. I know I would have folded.
3: I probably would have, too.
1: So I would have folded, my man. So it kind of is what it is. But clearly, that was a really bad decision. So.
3: How about this one? And this goes back to 1998. The Milwaukee Bucks on draft night traded the rights that they had for Dirk Nowitzki. They had Dirk's rights, and they traded him to Dallas. Immediately traded him, and you're talking about a guy that was an MVP, a Finals MVP, a 14-time All-Star, and one of the greatest players ever. The Bucks had him and gave him up. That's happened a few times in the NBA draft. Luka was part of that, too.
1: Luka and Trae Young. Remember, they swapped positions. I mean, you want to talk about the NBA draft, we can always go to Sam Bowie over Michael Jordan.
3: Oh, yeah. And I love the Dream, but the Dream over Jordan. And I love the Dream.
1: Right. I mean, you know, there's you could always go to the draft. But the draft is, you know, that's one of those things where it's a crapshoot, man. Sometimes you overthink things. Sometimes these organizations overthink things. Look, I don't know how many times you do it, but me covering the Raiders, I can't tell you how many times we go through previous drafts and say, hey, this player got drafted, and the very next guy was this player. You know what I mean? Like, Fabian Washington. Next guy, Aaron Rodgers. You know what I mean? Like, but we can do that. The draft seems like you can always do that.
3: Right. Yeah, I mean, as great as Myles Garrett is, I think Pat Mahomes went in that same draft, right?
1: Pat Mahomes went number 10, right? Kansas City.
3: Yeah, 10, 11,
1: Right.
3: Now, this way back machine, 1919, Boston Red Sox sell Babe Ruth.
1: Hey, man, that might be a fictional character, man. I don't even know if that's like Bigfoot, man. I'm just saying.
3: Yeah, there's some stuff that he allegedly did that I don't believe either. So
1: Well, we're going to believe that you got a hell of a list when it comes to QBs in college football, and you're going to give it to us.

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14: We thought we were past the Brendan Sorsby situation. Nah, not quite yet. I'm Q Myers. The NCAA sent a letter of inquiry to Cincinnati centered around the former quarterback Brendan Sorsby's time with the program in Cincinnati. He was ruled permanently ineligible by the NCAA this spring after he admitted to placing thousands of impermissible sports bets over the past 4 years. He spent 2 seasons with the Bearcats before transferring to Texas Tech this offseason. Bearcats coach Scott Satterfield declined to comment on the matter at Big 12 Media Days in Frisco, Texas on Wednesday. Also, Tigers Justin Verlander, he decided he will retire after the 2026 season. He's collected 3 Cy Young Awards, 2 World Series Championships, and an MVP award. Will no doubt about be a Hall of Famer. He announced that on Wednesday, 2026 is the last season. 21 MLB seasons, 266 regular season wins, and 3,554 strikeouts. He'll also make his 10th All-Star Game appearance next week after being named a legend pick by Major League Baseball Commissioner Rob Manfred. The Blue Jays, Dylan Cease, came up just a little bit short of a no-hitter. Took it into the 9th inning, but the first at-batter that he faced had a line drive single to the center field. That was against the San Francisco Giants. They did go on to beat the Giants 10-0, but Cease wasn't able to complete the no-no. He threw 118 pitches. 81 of those were for strikes. The All-Star right-hander struck out 11 to increase his American League leading total to 148. And that's the 7th straight time that a Blue Jays pitcher has taken a no-hitter into the 9th and failed to complete it. Like I said, Toronto went on to win the game 10-0 versus the Giants. For more scores and analysis, check out ESPN.com and the all-new ESPN app. Coming up, my guy Emmett Golden is going to tell you about the top 5 quarterbacks in college football that you need to be paying attention to this upcoming season on Game Night with me and Emmett Golden here on ESPN Radio.
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0: training camp yet. And we're already talking about the top five coaches on the hot seat.
1: Mm-hmm.
0: Hey, you know the funny thing is, you know the coaches know who they are too, right?
1: Oh yeah.
0: So it's not like we're geniuses and we're just throwing out some information that nobody already knows. So you know that coach is riding right now, and he just heard that promo for Unsportsmanlike here on ESPN Radio. Evan Cohen, Michelle Smallman, and Chris Canty, and he heard Evan say, "We'll tell you the top five coaches on the hot seat." He's like, "Damn, we ain't even got the training camp yet, and you're already going to say my name. Like, can't I take a vacation with my family before you all start telling me how I'm about to get fired?"
2: I feel like you're also challenging me right now to come up with a more upbeat upbeat spin on top five coaches on the hot seat for tomorrow.
0: I like that. Okay. I like that.
2: What's going to be our upbeat spin on the cool seat?
1: Right. On the cold seat. I don't know.
2: Top five coaches with the most job security.
0: Right. No. That's a good question. 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And I know that you accept and like a good challenge. So there you go. Sister Sledge, part of the party here, I should say, on game night. That's awesome. But that's not for today. That is going to be coming up on tomorrow. It is game night here on ESPN Radio on the all-new ESPN app, SiriusXM Channel 80, and tune in. 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
3: This is ESPN Radio's NFL Rank'em. The top five quarterbacks. Number five.
1: All right, we'll go with the top five college quarterbacks here. We'll put a little twist on it. We got Q's top five NFL quarterbacks. I'll give you my top five college quarterbacks. And I'm going to start off with a guy who actually had a terrible year last year. But when you look at his size, 240 pounds, 6'3", rocket arm, built like a linebacker, South Carolina's Lenoris Sellers.
0: Mm-hmm.
1: I got him at number five. Again, didn't have a good year last year. I mean, South Carolina just was bad altogether. But when you have the physical aspects and attributes, I guess I should say, that Lenoris has, all he has to do is give NFL team a reason. And if he just plays okay this year, somebody's going to take him and take him high.
0: Yeah, so this exercise is for everybody who's a fan of a team that's going to need a quarterback.
1: Yes.
0: I'm assuming the Cleveland Browns are going to need a quarterback, but Lenoris Sellers was a guy that was highly talked about going into last year at South Carolina, and everyone had eyes on him to be part of this stellar 2026 class of quarterbacks that we were supposed to have. We didn't have it. Matter of fact, the guy that nobody was talking about going into the season, Fernando Mendoza, goes number one, and the guy that nobody thought was going to come out of college, Ty Simpson, goes number 13, only two first-round quarterbacks. So, yeah, if you need a quarterback, your team needs a quarterback, this is what you need to pay attention to. Lenoris Sellers, I do think it was a great decision for him to return. I definitely have him on my watch list, and the team I cover doesn't need a quarterback.
1: Yeah.
0: But I'm still paying attention for that upcoming NFL draft. Lenoris Sellers is definitely a good one to start things off at number five.
3: Number four.
1: I'm going with Notre Dame's C.J. Carr. Look, you're the quarterback in Notre Dame. All eyes are going to be on you. Really good arm talent, poised in the pocket, you know, and that's what they love to see in the NFL because 9 times out of 10, you're going to have to win in the pocket. I've heard NFL scouts love his mechanics and his upside. So for that reason, I have C.J. Carr, Notre Dame, number four.
0: Yeah, and they've been talking about him for a minute as well, right? Yeah. C.J. Carr, that is not a name that all of a sudden nobody's heard of, right? He is a guy that could play. He's a gamer. I think that Marcus Freeman is a hell of a college coach, and if anyone's going to set somebody up for success, it's going to be him. So watching Notre Dame, pulling for them to have a hell of a season, led by C.J. Carr, is easy for me. I like him at number four on your top five college quarterbacks here on Game Night on ESPN Radio.
3: Number three.
1: Number three, the most accurate quarterback we saw last year.
0: I don't have no eligibility left. What are you talking about?
1: Yeah, well, other than you, Julian Sam.
0: Yeah.
1: Out of Ohio State. Yep. Listen, NFL, they love accurate quarterbacks. The only thing that's going to hold Sam back is his receiving core. Wow. All right. I mean, Jeremiah Smith, we already know about him, but there's Chris Henry Jr. that is be a freshman. I know you're like, he's a freshman. There's a time Jeremiah Smith was a freshman and he didn't look like one. So he's going to be, Sands going to be surrounded by so much talent. I think there will be some people that will hold it against him, but with all that talent, he's going to put up a ton of numbers and he's going to be super accurate. And I think a lot of NFL scouts are going to love that.
0: Where are we right now with the Ohio State quarterback stigma in the NFL?
1: It's probably still what it is. You know, C.J. Stroud was a guy looking like he was about to break that stigma, and then he had a bad year, you know, last year. Justin Fields just never seemed to kind of get his footing and get things going. So, you know, Ohio State, I'll tell you what, maybe you don't go there for quarterbacks, you go there for receivers.
0: Yes.
1: I'll tell you that much.
0: Exactly. And, hey, Julian saying throw that ball early and often to Jeremiah Smith, former, or not former, but a future Raider wide receiver. I'm just going to go ahead and throw that into the atmosphere right now and make that happen, right? I mean, that dude could play, and Julian Sand can hit him on the numbers, no doubt about it. So him coming in at number three, no surprise by me.
3: Number two,
1: Dante Moore out of Oregon. This was a guy I actually thought should have came out last year. You look at where Ty Simpson went, and you got to feel like that would have been Dante Moore. You know, would have been a guy, the guy that ends up with the Rams and behind Stafford and all of that. But true dual threat quarterback, can win at any level, gets outside the pocket, can kill you with his arm or run and pick up 20, 30 yards. He's got a lot of pressure on him because I think the expectations are you got to be playing for the Big Ten title and going against Julian Sand at the end of the year. But I think Dante Moore is my number two quarterback.
0: You know, I'm glad he did go back to college. I didn't see him be that big-time quarterback in the big-time games.
1: Yeah.
0: Right? I mean, when he went up against Fernando Mendoza in Indiana, we saw what happened. He didn't look like a next-level quarterback at that time. He looked like a guy who needed more seasoning. And the good thing about NIL is it doesn't force these guys to go to the next level if they're not 100% ready. I think that the decision he made to go be the big man on campus again at Oregon, right, and still have put money in his pocket, get some more seasoning in college is going to help him a major way. He easily would have been a first-round pick. Hell, there would have been an argument. He might have been number one overall, right? If he had come out, there would have been a, you know, which one do you take, Mendoza or Moore? Moore or Mendoza? Like, that would have been the conversation. I think he made the right decision to go back to college, and he's definitely, as long as he, you know, stays healthy and is on the same trajectory that he was even last year, he'll be a top three pick.
3: Number one.
1: Hey, it's that time, big dog. You got the bloodline. You got the pedigree. Arch Manning out of Texas. He actually really improved as the year went on last year. And that's when I started to believe in Arch, because I was skeptical coming in with, you know, with the name and the hype, and it's like, yeah, is he going to be able to live up to it? And what I saw is actually what I like. I saw a guy that has been improving and learning and getting better. So the pedigree and everything was there. The day he signed his letter of intent to Texas, everybody had him as the number one pick in the draft whenever he came out. So it's time to do it, Arch.
0: Yeah, no, you're right. You're right. The time is now, right? I think most people expected him to really shine earlier on in the process. But okay, it's your show. You know, you could have gone out in the draft. He's another guy that could have been in the conversation for the top pick if he did. Not necessarily because he had a stellar season and went and won the Heisman National Championship, but he's got those bloodlines. He's got those expectations. You see glimpses of it. You haven't seen it consistently. So there's probably going to be a lot of pressure on him this year to live up to everything that you just said. But I mean, if that's not a star-studded affair right there, when you talk about 5-1, your top five college quarterbacks, right? I mean, because we did top five NFL quarterbacks, and we can mix and match and argue about all five, and it's all going to be the same. But these are the guys that are going to be the future in the National Football League when you look at Lenora Sellers, C.J. Carr, Julian Sand, Dante Moore, and Arch Manning.
1: Yeah, man, how about that September 12th matchup, Ohio State versus Texas?
0: Let's get it. Yeah.
1: I can't wait, man. Football season isn't that far away. It isn't that far away. We're ramping up. And the pro game, we love that. But the college game, man, especially in cities where you feel like you might be looking for a quarterback, it's going to be a very interesting year in college
0: football. It's going to be a fun season, real fun season. Really good top five college quarterbacks there. Emmett, appreciate that. If you think that Emmett missed a quarterback that should have been on his top five list, you can always let us know about it. 888-SAY-ESPN, 888-729-3776, or on our socials at eGoldie80, at ESPN Radio, and at your boy Q254. As we wait on the decision, is the city of brotherly love a good landing spot? 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
20: LeBron James, Rich Paul, they're continuing to sift through the leading contenders. 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LeBron James does not appear to be in a rush.
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0: It is definitely the summer of LeBron James. He makes a decision. or he made the decision out loud first that he will not be returning to L.A. this upcoming season, but he does intend to play. The question is not if, the question is where. 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He's Emmett Golden. I'm Cute Myers. 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I'm sure that we can let those folks bid on a guest appearance on game night too, right?
1: Yeah, I mean, I'm down.
0: I mean, Rich Eisen, First Take, Sports Center, NFL Live, that's cool.
1: Yeah, it's all right.
0: Game night.
1: It ain't no game night, you know.
0: Game night.
1: Right. You don't get to react to games as they end and all the stuff that's happening in the day, you know.
0: You know what I'm saying? So, yeah, right. I get to ring the bell on nobody.
1: Exactly. You don't
0: have to Twitter. I mean, that right there is worth the price of admission, man.
1: Right. Come to death row.
0: Right. Right. That's right. Exactly. Well, LeBron James is trying to hear that same pitch. It ain't Snoop Dogg talking about come to death row, but there's others talking about come to Philadelphia? Wait a minute. Here's Bob Myers, former front office guru, now HBSC president of sports game. So he was on the Game Over podcast talking about LeBron to the Sixers.
2: If he was here, I'd say, I honestly believe this is your best chance to win. You have to decide all the other things that are equally important because it's his life, right? He has to play. He has to face the scrutiny of his decision that half people will say, you should have done this or should have done that. They'll criticize him for whatever, which is his life. So he's been through all that. What I would just say is, if it's about winning, let's talk about this team. Because you can win here in Philadelphia.
1: I felt like this has, the whole LeBron watch, it has officially jumped the shark. When you have someone like Bob Myers, who's part of the ownership group of the 76ers, on a podcast publicly with the agent of LeBron James, kind of pleading his case, you know, I'm not going to call it begging because that wasn't begging, but it sure feels weird and strange that this type of stuff is happening. You know, I mean, maybe I'm just antiquated. Maybe I'm just old. But I think some things on that level are left behind the scenes. Have your conversations. Do all that. But when I saw Rich Paul, LeBron's agent, on his podcast break out a whiteboard and put the starting fives of all the different teams and start, you know, talking about it, you know, sure, I guess the access was kind of cool, but at that point, I'm like, this seems theatrical. Well, even though they're saying it's not.
0: The whole thing to me has felt theatrical. From the minute that Rich Paul said every team is interested, all these teams want LeBron's services, I don't really know how factual that is. But he's the agent, and he's supposed to drum up interest. That is his job. So I'm not mad at the theatrics. I just understand I kind of take them with a grain of salt. Right? I mean, Shams has talked about the three teams that it's down to. And I think that it doesn't take a genius to figure out, right? It was the Heat, the 76ers, right? And then the Cleveland Cavaliers. To me, it's a no-brainer, right? I mean, you hear Bob Myers talking about he's got to live with the decision. He wants to go and win there. Look, I think he could win in Philadelphia. I like the talent that they have.
1: Yeah.
0: You know, at least the top-end talent that they have, right? I don't know about the bench. They'll figure that out. Miami, maybe. Honestly, I think he can win in Cleveland, right? I'm not saying he will. I know that they got some pieces as well, but I don't think that there's really a bad location, but the location that makes the most sense, as far as I'm concerned, is just go back home to Cleveland, run it back, throw your documentary, have your farewell tour, go out there, you know, blazing, you know, with your guns out, suns out, guns out, trying to, you know, go out there and do what you got to do and maybe win a championship, maybe not, but finish it off where it all started. To me, it just makes too much sense.
1: Yeah, and you would be coming to a team that lost in the Eastern Conference Finals. Now, they left a lot to be desired in their performance, but they got to the Eastern Conference Finals. They were one of the final four teams left. So if you go there, you got to feel pretty good about, at the very least, getting back to the Eastern Conference Finals. So
4: excuse
1: you should be
4: me,
1: in it.
4: Did you just say they left a lot to be desired? Because the analytics.
1: Well, there's that.
4: tell you, they played an excellent series.
5: They're analytic champions.
1: Yes. Expected score, which is a stat that not everybody has, but evidently Kenny Atkinson, the head coach.
5: Well, let me ask you that. I'm glad Sister Sledge brought that up, though, because I've been very adamant that there's not every coach is that coach for LeBron. Is Kenny Atkinson a guy that him and LeBron would be on the same page?
1: I will say this. LeBron came back to Cleveland when David Blatt was the head coach.
5: And he got fired.
1: Right. So, but what but my point is, the coach don't matter. You
5: I mean, he
1: kind of
5: does, because David Blatt got fired. Him and LeBron, to me, never meshed.
1: Sure,
5: so
1: but
5: that's my point. If it's a 1 year thing, I'm just going off the off a year to year, because I'm not penciling him in for 2-3 years. I'm doing year to year. So if it's a 1 year thing, do you want to go somewhere where the coach isn't a guy? And I'm not saying he doesn't get along with Kenny. I'm just asking because I don't know.
1: So this is Kenny Atkinson. I actually think LeBron would like to play for Kenny because Kenny's going to get out the way. Kenny's going to get out the way. It's one, like, I don't necessarily see it as the strongest thing in the world, but maybe it is. Kenny Atkinson is very much the coach to go to his stars and go, what do you guys want to do tonight? What do you think about this? What is your plan?
5: I want to take over the world.
1: Yeah, right. Same thing we do every night, Pinky. Yeah. Which to me sounds like you don't have any plans. Right. But again, you know, I obviously he does, but he will go to Donovan Mitchell. He has gone to James Harden and say, like, this is what I think. How do you think we should approach it? So LeBron is going to be the coach. Like, trust me, if Kenny Atkinson draws up a play and LeBron don't like it, he's going to erase it and say, this is what we're going to do, because he's kind of earned that right, because he's done it before and it's worked. So I don't think he'd have an issue with Kenny, but if there was, it wouldn't be. If you're picking up what I'm putting down.
5: I'm definitely picking up what you're putting down. What about in Miami? The return to South Beach, Eric Spoelstra still there doing his thing. Pat Riley still there doing his thing. Bam's there doing his thing. Giannis, they brought him in. Tim Hardaway Jr. is there. Obviously, he's a role player. But what does it look like at the landscape if LeBron goes there? Does that make sense in Miami?
1: If he was looking, you know, to go back, I could see it. This is the one thing that I've heard Rich Paul say is LeBron is about enjoying this, like, and he wants to have fun basketball.
5: You can have fun in South Beach.
1: You can, but can you have fun playing for the Heat? They are notorious for being very strict on a lot of things. Right. And, of course, LeBron's going to be in shape. You don't have to worry about it. But does LeBron want to have to deal with getting his body fat checked, you know, every Monday? And, you know, and God forbid he had 2 chocolate chip cookies and now he's over whatever it's supposed to be. Well, now you get fined. Like, does he want to deal with that type of stuff? Because I'm here to tell you, ain't none of that happening in Cleveland. You know, it ain't none of that, bro. We will build you.
5: We ain't got no rules in Cleveland.
1: Ain't no rules. Show up and be great. That's your rule. That's what you have to do is show up and be great. But I could see him going, hey, I want, like you said, South Beach. I want to go to South Beach. I want to golf on my off days. I can see all that happening.
5: Yeah, that's, I don't know. To me, that feels like that's probably third place. If it's just me, it feels like third place. Philadelphia seems like it's second place, but not because it's a bad place to be. It's just there's no ties there except for maybe he has a chance to do something that Philadelphia hasn't seen, right? Mm-hmm. And that would be, you want to talk about a feather in the cap, talking about I won a championship in Miami, I won a championship in Cleveland, I won a championship in L.A., I won a championship in Philadelphia. Everywhere I've been, I won a championship. Look, that would be my intro. You want me on your show? Sure. Coming up next, Q Myers. He went to Miami, won a championship. Went to Cleveland, won a championship. Went to L.A., won a championship. Went to Philadelphia, won a championship. Everywhere he goes, he wins. Here's Q. I'd say, hey, that's what it is. It's ESPN Radio.
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0: The Blue Jays, they come up short once again of a no-hitter bid. I'm Q Myers. This time, Dylan Cease, he knew that he had a no-hitter going. He had to throw an unusual number of pitches to finish it off. Problem is, came up just a little bit short. He carried his bid for a second career no-hitter into the ninth inning Wednesday against the Giants before it was broke up with a line drive single to center field. Cease threw a career-high 118 pitches, 81 for strikes, as he sought the first solo no-hitter in the majors since 2024. And for the Blue Jays as a team and their pitching staff, seventh straight time that they've taken a no-hitter to the ninth and failed to complete it. Toronto did go on to win the game easily, 10-0 versus San Francisco. Also baseball-related, Justin Verlander, he's collected three Cy Young Awards, two World Series championships, and an MVP award, and will no doubt about it be a Hall of Famer. Announced that on Wednesday, he'll retire at the end of the 2026 season. He's 43 years old. He'll make his 10th All-Star Game appearance next week after being named the legend pick by Major League Baseball Commissioner Rob Manfred. Throughout the course of his 21 Major League Baseball seasons, he has 266 regular season wins and 3,554 career strikeouts. College football, the NCAA has sent a letter of inquiry to Cincinnati centered on former quarterback Brendan Sorsby's time with the program. Sources told ESPN that on Wednesday, Sorsby, who was ruled permanently ineligible by the NCAA this spring after he admitted to placing thousands of impermissible sports bets over the past 4 years, spent two seasons with the Bearcats before transferring to Texas Tech. This offseason, Bearcats coach Scott Satterfield declined to comment on the matter at Big 12 Media Days in Frisco, Texas on Wednesday. For more scores and analysis, check out ESPN.com and the all-new ESPN app. Coming up, more game night with Emmett Golden and me, Q Myers, here on ESPN Radio and the all-new ESPN app.
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2: Miller lets it fly, but it does not matter. 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
0: Big time record right there for Cheryl Reeve from Minnesota. 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He's Emmett Golden. I'm Q Myers. And Emmett, I got to shout out to Cheryl Reeve. She is a hell of a coach. We know what her resume looks like, but when you get 380 career regular season wins, you are the most winningest head coach in the regular season in WNBA history. That's nothing to shake a stick at.
3: No, nothing at all. There's been some great coaches, you know, throughout the time the WNBA has been around. So that's a heck of an accomplishment. And she's going to add several more on top of that, because the Lynx are playing awesome. And they haven't had Nafisa Collier. They didn't even have Olivia Miles tonight.
0: I know.
3: And they still got the dub. So
0: I am concerned about that. Not Nafisa. I think she'll be back sooner rather than later. But Olivia Miles, incredible rookie. She's already got rookie of the year, in my opinion, locked up. She's incredible, but a right calf strain and calf issue. And I kind of cringe every time I hear calf injury, you know?
3: Yeah. Yeah, I'm with you. I'm with you. Because, I mean, you talk about the next one. Right. It's Olivia Miles. When you watch her play, you go, man, okay. That's a star in the making right there. So, you know, like you said, I think she's got rookie of the year wrapped up.
0: Yeah.
3: Just take the time, you know, make sure you ease her back into it. I wouldn't rush her back. Because, you know, when Nafisa Collier comes back, you're talking about an MVP type player, candidate anyway. So the Lynx have been doing a great job, and their coaching staff is doing awesome as well.
0: Yeah, absolutely. I mean, 16-6 now overall on the season. Miles is one that you can take your time, and that's what you should do. Proceed with caution, right? We talked about earlier in the show
3: baseball.
0: About baseball managers. Do it for the love of the game. Hey, look, don't do this for the love of the game, right? Please,
3: no.
0: Proceed with caution, right?
3: Right.
0: Scare money. I know you said scare money don't make money. Look, I'll be scare money.
3: I feel you. Hey, sometimes it's all right. It's smart to be scared money.
4: Right.
3: That's how you don't go home broke.
4: Exactly.
3: Right? It's about the scared money.
4: Exactly. But Minnesota is a really, really good team. They're going to be in it when it's all said and done. But this evening, they get the victory over the Sun, 86-80. Don't look now, but the Valkyries. Right, they were really good in their inaugural season right there, the Golden State Valkyries. They get the 83-75 victory over the Tempo. Six straight win, longest active streak in the WNBA and longest, obviously, in franchise history,
3: yeah.
4: Saying they're in their second season.
3: Yeah, and that's been amazing, too, right now. They're third in the WNBA, a half a game behind the Lynx. It's percentage points because they played two more games than the Aces, but they're right there because, look, the Aces and the Lynx, to me, are the two best teams in the WNBA. And the fact that the Valkyries are right there hanging with them is super impressive. And then, don't blink because the Liberty could pop up on you at any moment as well. They won the Commissioner's Cup. It's definitely some good basketball being played in the W.
4: Yeah, and I mean, look, don't overlook the Dallas Wings either, right?
3: Yeah.
4: Dallas just got the victory last night over the New York Liberty, and they're a really good team. Paige Beckers is obviously phenomenal, but AZ Fudd has been added to the mix, and, they switch up their coaching staff there in Big D, and they're playing some good ball. There's some really good teams, but getting back to the Valkyries real quick, what Natalie Nicasi has been able to do as the head coach there, she was Becky Hammond's assistant coach with the Aces, and I'll tell you, man, if I wasn't all in on the Aces, that would be the squad, right?
3: Yeah.
4: They play a good, fun style of ball. If you blink, there's a three-pointer going up.
3: And
4: I'm serious. And they move, man. That thing, that ball moves. They're scrappy. They all their players fit with what Coach Nicasi wants to do. And she's doing a hell of a job. And the Valkyries, man, they're going to be a problem for a while.
3: They're dominant at home, too.
4: Yes.
3: They've won four more games than anybody else in the WNBA at home. They're 10-3 this year, and they are, you don't want to catch them at home. It's like the Lynx on the road. You don't want to catch them coming into your place because they're 10-2 on the road this year, which is weird. Usually expect teams to be better at home, but the Valkyries are the most dominant team when they play on their home floor.
4: You know, the funny thing about that is they play on the court that the Warriors play in, the Chase Center.
3: Mm-hmm.
4: And remember, there was a time when the Warriors were so dominant at home, too.
3: Right? Yeah.
4: They weren't losing at home. Now, they obviously, that fell off. But there was a point mm-hmm. where they were such a good squad. You got them at the crib. You're like, yep, that's a L.
3: Yep.
4: We're going to lose this one. That's kind of how the Valkyries are, as you mentioned now, 10-3 on their home court. The Sparks, they got a victory over the Fever. This one kind of surprised me. The Sparks, I don't know what's going on in L.A. They got the 106-92 win over Indiana, but that team, I had a buddy, man, my guy Ward. I used to work with him, man. I did sidelines. He was on the play-by-play, and he used to always talk about teams that look discombobulated, right?
3: Mm-hmm.
4: I used to like him say that word. It made me laugh for some reason. Anyway.
3: Discombobulated.
4: Yeah, that's what the Sparks as a team looks like, man. They just always look like they're discombobulated.
3: Yeah, look, Caitlin Clark made her return. She played 16 minutes tonight, 9 points, was 4-12, 1-6 from behind the arc. You know, I had this game on while the show was going on, and I kept saying, Q, the Sparks are up, but I don't trust it.
4: Right.
3: Like, you know.
4: I just don't either.
3: Yeah, and I should have, because they won by 14 tonight. You know,
4: right.
3: They kind of won easily.
4: That's what they are. They're just that squad that doesn't make a lot of sense to me. I saw them here in Vegas play the Aces and beat them easily, right? I'll see another game and they look a mess. Like, that's what I don't know who they are.
3: They don't know who they are. They,
4: right.
3: They're 9-11,
4: Exactly.
3: So that tells you they don't know yet. They're dangerous, though. If you just think, all right, we're going to show up and beat the Sparks, you're probably going to get upset that night.
4: Facts. So it's they're a team that has plenty of talent on the squad. It's just something about, it feels like their disconnect is somewhere there. And Indiana's still a problem.
3: Yeah.
4: Right? I mean, I like, and Stephanie White, their head coach, I think she's one of the best coaches in the league as well. So she's always going to have them prepared, ready to go. Again, they were just here in Vegas, saw them beat the Aces on Sunday.
3: Mm-hmm.
4: Look, the good thing about being here and having the Aces playing, all these teams come through, and you get to see them up close and personal. You really get to start to understand who they are and who they aren't. But Indiana, they're there at 12-9. They're going to be all right. I feel pretty comfortable there. They're right behind the Atlanta Dream. Actually, they have the same overall record. That's another squad you got to watch out for, right? Yeah. Angel Reese makes the move to Atlanta. The ATL's got something cooking. I think that they're probably a year away. I feel like that they're really good, but they have some – they don't finish consistently, right? But they're right there. They're close, man. They're on the verge.
3: You got to build chemistry. It takes time. You know, this is kind of the first year of this group, you know, as it's been constructed. So they're a good one, too. You know, I think the opening rounds of the playoffs should be very, very entertaining this year.
4: It should. It should. I mean, I'm entertained all the time. I'll tell you what didn't entertain me as we're doing a little roundup of the WNBA is the news that broke on yesterday. Not that I didn't see this coming. Again, I talk about the Aces all the time because, well, that's what, you know, I see. That's what I know. I'm here in Vegas. Kennedy Carter getting waived by the Aces on yesterday. She played in 13 games. She averaged 12.2 points. But I'm telling you, Emmett, when this season first started and she was coming off the bench, you thought there ain't no way the Aces are going to lose, right? Yeah. Because they got Asia Wilson, who, in my opinion, is the best women's basketball player in the world. I'll go ahead and throw it out there. I have no problem saying that. Mm-hmm. You know, and they have all the talent. Obviously, they've won the last 3 out of 4, you know, championships. And then you have Kennedy Carter coming off the bench. That's, you know, like that's a cheat code right there because she's so freaking talented. She's so fast. She also seems to be so moody, you know, and so it's kind of like I always said when they signed her, you know, she didn't even play in the WNBA last year, right? She was overseas. She's had so many, you know, kind of hit or miss type situations, and, you know, she was limited back all the way in 2021 to 11 games because of disciplinary measures. That's why she was with the Dream. All right, she was the number 4 overall pick back in 2020, and she's had suspensions. Like I said, was out of the league last year. Thought, okay, this is the team, the Aces, that have so much talent around her, from Asia to Jackie Young to Chelsea Gray. Becky Hammond's there. Like, they could put their arm around her and kind of, you know, have that one that's got a little edge to her, but it's going to be able to keep her in the right spot. You see, I didn't even last at All-Star break, man.
3: And that's disappointing. I was super surprised when I saw that. I'm like, wait, but she's good. Like,
4: she's
3: that was
4: really
3: kind of my
4: good.
3: Reaction.
4: She's,
3: was
4: she's
3: like,
4: one of the best players, just skill set level in the league. It's just there's something that just doesn't click with her.
3: Yeah, and, you know, it happens to people sometimes.
4: It does.
3: You know, where you have a bunch of talent, but for whatever reason, you can't really find a place to be happy, you know, to use that talent. And it seems that that's what Carter is kind of gone through. And she's supremely talented. Whether she's on a bad team or on a really good team, she just can't seem to find a spot that makes her feel happy.
4: Well, I'm glad you mentioned the happy. I have a guy here locally that covers the WNBA and the Aces way more than I do, in Willie Ramirez, and I heard him talking about this situation earlier today, and he said, man, every time I was at the arena, every time I was at the practice facility, every time I saw her, you know, we're not obviously trying to be chummy and friends with these young ladies. We're trying to be professional, but he said she just never looked happy. She just never looked like she was in a good place, and all of a sudden the Aces started listing her as illness. Like, she wasn't playing due to illness. And I illness one day? Okay.
3: Yeah.
4: Illness 2 days? Okay. But now you're running on like a week or a week and a half. I'm like, all right, man. You know
3: what
4: I mean?
3: Going on?
4: The jig is up, brother.
3: Yeah.
4: You know what I mean?
3: Like, I'm going to peel back the curtain, and I'm not saying this was the situation for Carter. But in the NBA, if somebody misses like a shoot around or a practice with an illness, sometimes, not every time, sometimes they could have been out the night before,
4: right,
3: you know, rather late. Or sometimes there's a random sickness and they aren't really sick. It's a disciplinary action.
4: Right.
3: But they don't want to say we suspended this person for a game because then we're like, what'd they do? You're asking everybody. So the sick is true sometimes, but other times is used as a way to kind of keep us from asking too many questions.
4: Sometimes you're sick. Sometimes a team is sick of you.
3: Yeah.
4: It's just what it is. I hate it for her because she's a great talent, but that's how it goes, right? We see it happen all the time with many great talents in many great sports. He's Emmett Golden. I'm Q Myers. It's Game Night here on ESPN Radio. Coming up next, we show the love to the ones that deserve it. 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

0: got me. I'm all the way up.
1: And then this happened.
2: The kick and the 1-2 pitch. He struck him out. 99 down the middle, and he's through 8 innings with no hits allowed. 7-0 Blue Jays onto the 9th. Wind and the 1-1. And it's flipped out towards shallow center and down for a base hit. Off the handle, it looped into center, and Elliot Ramos breaks up the no-hitter to start the 9th inning. And now a very well-deserved applause and recognition, even by the road fans, for Dylan Cease, who was masterful today in 8+.
3: Nothing can stop me. I'm all the way up.
4: Those highlights courtesy of Sportsnet 590, The Fan, as the Blue Jays beat the Giants 10-0.
1: Dylan Cease, 8 innings pitched. Obviously, that hit that you heard, no runs given up, 11 strikeouts, 118 pitches, took that no-hitter into the 9th. At that point, Emmett, I don't care who you're rooting for him.
4: Right.
1: Right? It don't matter if you're a Giants fan. Mama Q is a diehard Giants fan. At some point, she's like, all right, we'll just go ahead and get it done. Right? Yeah, we got this far.
4: We're going to lose anyway.
1: Yeah, exactly. There's another game right around the corner, right? They play 162 of these bad boys. At some point, all right, just go ahead and get it done. Unfortunately, came up just a little bit short. That's the 11th consecutive start for Cease with 7+ strikeouts, second longest streak in Blue Jays history. Roger Clemens did it in 97, 13 straight. And for the Toronto Blue Jays, as a pitching staff, 7 straight times they've taken a no-hitter into the 9th, and they failed to complete it. Again, we're showing love to the ones that deserve it here on Game Night on ESPN Radio and the ESPN app. How about the Braves and the Pirates? What happened in the top of the 8th?
5: Barge swings and a fly ball hit well. Deep left center field. Reynolds on the run to the wall. That thing is out of here! The former Pirate comes back to Pittsburgh and launches one to the deepest part of the yard. It's 2-0 Braves as the stalemate is over.
3: Nothing can stop me. I'm all the way up.
4: 680, The Fan on the call there. The Braves 3, the Pirates 0.
1: And the story of this one was Jared Jones for the Pirates. He had 6 innings of not no hit ball, but perfect. He was perfect through 6, 77 pitches, and he was pulled, right? He has not thrown more than 81 pitches in a start this season after missing 2025 due to a UCL surgery. And unfortunately, he didn't get the opportunity to keep on going. It was the second time this week that a pitcher was pulled from a perfect game with 6+ innings. Yuri Perez did it, 7 perfect innings on Sunday at the A's. And Emmett, we talked, you know, in great detail about the unfortunate situation that is. You know, these teams just aren't allowing these pitchers to go for it. That's why I really respected what they did in the Blue Jays situation with Dylan Cease, at least giving them an opportunity to go get that no-hitter.
4: They gave him a shot, and as a pitcher, that's all that you want. If you got a no-hitter going, let me finish it.
1: And the worst part about it is the Pirates lose this one. So the Braves end up winning 3-0, but a hell of a performance through 6 for one Jared Jones. How about the Rays and the Yankees? Are the Yankees still striking out?
6: Cole looks back at second. Now the pitch is driven in the air, deep toward right center. Over on the run is Schumann, looking up at the wall. It's off the bottom of the wall and ricochets away for extra bases. Rounding third, scoring Fortes. Stopping at third is Diaz. At second with a double is Jonathan Aranda.
3: Nothing can stop me. I'm all the way up.
4: That's how it sounded on 620 WDAE to answer Q's question. Yes, the Yankees are still striking out because they didn't even score tonight. Rays 3, Yankees nothing.
1: They had 11 strikeouts as a team on tonight. 2 nights in a row, they had 17 strikeouts as a team. Not one game and another game combined was for 17. No, 17 in game 1, 17 in game 2, 11 tonight. Hey, man, can y'all put the bat on the ball?
4: Yeah,
1: can you do like they used to tell us to do, choke up when you got 2 strikes?
4: Right.
1: Can we take it back to basic please. Fundamentals?
4: Can we do this, please?
1: Right. Come on, man. That ain't okay. You can't have, I can't even do that kind of math. What is that, 45 strikeouts in 3 games?
4: Give or take.
1: Yes,
4: give yourself 45. Some wiggle room.
1: There you go. Showing love to the ones that deserve it here on Game Night on ESPN Radio and the ESPN app. How about the Marlins and the Mariners? How'd this play out?
7: George Kirby is seeing Kyle Stowers, and Stowers powers the ball to straightaway center. Robles is back at the track, and it's gone! The Stowers surge continues! A dozen homers on a beauty of a bomb!
3: Nothing can stop me, I'm all the way up!
4: 104.3 WQAM on the call. A lot of teams getting shut out tonight. The Mariners were another one as the Marlins got the win 2-0.
1: How about the Twins and the Guardians? Emmett, you know a little something about this one.
6: Here's the pitch. Swung on and hit high in the air. Deep right field for Roden. That ball is on the wall, and the Twins will win it on an Allen Roden double to right. The Twins walk off the Guardians. 6-5, your final score. The Twins are mobbing Roden in right center field.
3: Nothing can stop me. I'm all the way up.
4: Treasure Island.

0: walked it off, right? Walked it off, walked it out. Did his thing. Again, the Twins get the 6-5 dub. How about the Cubs and the Orioles? Pete Crow Armstrong.
1: Here's the 1-1. Carl Armstrong hits a high fly ball deep right center field. Couser back at the track near the wall. Gone! Second home run of the night for Pete Crow Armstrong. And the Cubs take the lead.
2: Nothing can stop me. I'm all the way up.
3: 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They beat the Orioles tonight 9-7.
0: Cubs' third game this season with 5-plus home runs, all coming since June 30th. And in this one, 9 combined home runs ties the most of the 9-inning game this season. And all the instances all involve the Cubbies. So I guess what we learned on tonight is if you need to have batting practice, if you need to have a home run derby, just have the Cubs involved. They are willing participants. They will give and they will receive when it comes to home runs. They'll hit them and they'll serve them up. So there you go. Cubs 9, Orioles 7. He's Emmett Golden. I'm Q Myers. 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
3: Hey, sports fans, it's John Smoltz. 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
7: Coming up on SportsCenter All Night. Count down the days until the king picks his court.
8: There is no timetable. LeBron James does not appear to be in a rush. The last couple weeks has been a lot of family, friends, and golf for LeBron James. Over the last couple weeks, he spent time in the Ohio area, in Akron. He spent time with his close friends and family.
7: So close, yet so far.
9: The kick and the 1-2 pitch. He struck him out. 99 down the middle, and he's through 8 innings with no hits allowed.
7: Locking a fever battle of sparks in L.A.
10: Caitlin comes over. She gets it. Caitlin, right wing. Blow by. All the way for 2. 25-15. Fever under 2 to go in the first. It's an 8-0 run.
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11: Right when I was about to get back, something else happens, and I feel like I'm plugging holes in a boat. 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And, like, I think the writing kind of was on the wall.
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3: 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Baseball seeing some impressive performances on Wednesday in San Francisco. Blue Jays visiting the Giants. Toronto starter Dylan Cease wasn't giving up anything.
9: The kick and the 1-2 pitch. He struck him out. 99 down the middle, and he's through 8 innings with no hits allowed. 7-0 Blue Jays onto the ninth.
3: He was dealing on the mound and getting run support as well.
9: Nobody out. The pitch to Vladimir Guerrero Jr. is hit well out to left center field. Looking back, Gilbert. That ball is gone. Line drive smash to straightaway center, and Vladimir Guerrero Jr. has hit his 5th home run of the season, a 2-run shot to make it 9-0 Blue Jays.
3: Blue Jays taking a 10-0 lead to the bottom of the ninth. Last licks for the Giants. Never mind 10 runs. They were still looking for one hit.
9: Wind and the 1-1. And it's flipped out towards shallow center and down for a base hit. Off the handle and looped into center. And Elliot Ramos breaks up the no-hitter to start the ninth inning. And now a very well-deserved applause and recognition, even by the road fans, for Dylan Cease, who was masterful today in 8+.
3: Sportsnet 590, the Fan, Cease, 8+. Striking out 11, 118 pitches, took the no.

0: Later to the ninth inning before giving up the leadoff single to Ramos. After the win, the 10-0 win for the Blue Jays. Cease spoke with Roger Sportsnet.
1: A phenomenal outing. I know you have to be disappointed. Take us through what's going on your mind when you step down on the mound for that ninth inning.
2: Not a whole lot, really. I was just in attack mode. Previous inning, we kind of planned out how we wanted to attack, and I just wanted to mix it up a little bit right there. I probably should have thrown a slider, but if I get that sinker a little more in, maybe it's good. I don't know. That's baseball, you know, but it's a good one.
1: Listen, it was a very, very good one. Dylan, listen, you're so humble. It seemed like you had everything working this afternoon. What about the game plan led you to the kind of success you had this afternoon?
2: I think I was just throwing strikes, really, you know, getting the ball in the zone. I felt like I commanded everything besides my changeup, so I think it was a really good mix, getting the ball where we needed to get it, and then just trusting and attacking.
1: You had a lot of first pitch strikes. I mean, you have to be pleased. And how much of a factor is that when you're just pitching the way you did this afternoon?
2: Yeah, it's the name of the game. It makes our lives way easier. You know, those outings where I only go five, it's because I'm 2-0 everybody. So really, I really have tried to focus on not beating myself, you know, and I think the first step with that is getting it in the zone early.
1: You had some terrific defensive plays behind you, Dylan, in that bottom of the eighth. What's going through your mind when you saw Dalton Varsho make that grab by the wall?
2: Yeah, I mean, that's usually a couple of those happen every no-hitter. You know, Erndog made the play up the middle of the previous inning. That wasn't easy. So, you know, I try not to let myself get too carried away when I'm in like the fifth, sixth with no hitters, because it's just, you know, I mean, any little thing, it's a hit. So, you know, when you start seeing stuff like that, you're like, man, maybe it is my day-to-day. So, I don't know. How many strikeouts did I have?
1: 11. Thank you very much.
2: All right.
1: That's pretty good. You said you're happy with that. Before I let you go, you signed on with this Blue Jays organization because you felt that they would take your game to the next level. As you made your final start in the unofficial first half of the season, what have you thought about your first half? How would you assess your performance?
2: I think it's been good. You know, I've had a lot of really good starts, and there's a couple starts, you know, I've had a handful that I'm really not happy with. Really, those starts, like I said, where I beat myself and I throw too many balls and all that, it's extremely frustrating. So, you know, at the end of the day, I mean, I'm going to the All-Star game. There's a lot of positives, but I think as a pitcher, I'm always kind of focusing on the areas of weakness that we can improve. But it's been a great first half. I've really enjoyed it. I love Toronto, so let's just keep it going.
0: Dylan Cease and the Blue Jays getting the shutout win over the Giants. Cease with his 11th consecutive start with at least 7 strikeouts, second longest in Blue Jays history, behind 13 straight starts with at least 7 strikeouts from Roger Clemens in 1997. Toronto getting an impressive outing from their starter. Likewise, the Pirates.
3: And the pitch. Ground ball, third base. Gonzalez up with it and on to first. And perfect baseball through 6 innings for Jared Jones. 18 up, 18 down.
0: Sports Radio 93.7. The Fan, perfect through 6. We will never know how he would fare the rest of the way. Jared Jones was pulled, having thrown 77 pitches through 6 innings. His manager, Don Kelly.
4: He knew, though. You know, coming off of surgery and him going 5 ups, I mean, we actually pushed him an extra inning there. He was throwing the ball so well. And that sucks, you know, for him. And under normal circumstances, you know, perfect game, he'd continue to go coming off of surgery and everything. We just can't push him there. It's a tough one, man. And I think that we've talked about it before. Health is the most important thing. Winning the game and then personal accomplishments third, you know, and wanting guys to stay health is the number one thing with these guys, because we need Jared for the rest of the season throwing the ball like that. Trying to push him right now when he's only had 5 ups to go, there's no way.
0: He was perfect through 6, does not see the 7th in a scoreless game. But the bullpen picked him up, right?
5: Barge swings and a fly ball hit well. Deep left center field. Reynolds on the run to the wall. That thing is out of here. The former Pirate comes back to Pittsburgh and launches one to the deepest part of the yard. It's 2-0 Braves as the stalemate is over.
0: 6-80 the Fan. Braves get that shot and wind up winning it 3-0 over the Pirates, who have their 8th shutout loss this season, tied for the 3rd most in baseball. Atlanta with the win, snapping a 3-game losing streak. They record their 5th shutout win this season. Braves, Pirates, That game didn't see a run scored until the eighth. Such was not the case between the Phillies and the Reds.
6: And the 1-1. Ellie shoots this the other way, deep to right field. Rincones turns, looks, it is gone! A two-run blast the other way for Ellie De La Cruz, and the Reds stretch the lead to 3-0-2. And Stewart goes the other way. Another deep fly ball. Again, Rincones back, out of room and gone! Second home run of the night for Sal Stewart. And now J.J. Bleda unloads. He hammers it way out of here to right. Back to back to back jacks for the Reds. Ellie, Sal, and J.J. all going out of here to right.
0: Big fourth inning for the Reds, 700 WLW. Kyle Schwarber adds his Major League leading 32nd homer, but it's not good enough. Reds beat the Phillies 11-5. Sal Stewart with two homers. He now has 19. Second big league rookie with two multi-homer games this season. Reds hitting three consecutive in the fourth inning. Four homers total in that inning. Five homers for the game. They're most in the game this season. ESPN's Buster Olney.
7: The ballpark living up to its nickname, Great American Small Park, with the ball just flying out. You know, Sal Stewart, who's a National League All-Star in his rookie season, you know, hitting two out. His swings reminded me of when you see the Yankees, Aaron Judge, Stanton, driving the ball to right field because they know the dimensions are going to help him out and hit some home runs. So it was a home run display. I think the Phillies knew that the big matchup might be tough tonight with Chase Burns, National League All-Star in the mound for them. And so it was a high-scoring affair, as they like to say.
8: Buster, you mentioned Don Mattingly and the Phillies have turned things around under Mattingly. What does that future hold for him beyond this season?
7: I, you know, did a sit-down with him before the game, and I had not seen him answer that question or be asked that question before tonight because, of course, when he was hired, it was right after the Phillies had fired Rob Thompson. They offered the job to Alex Cora. Alex Cora says no. You know, Dave Dombrowski and Alex Cora are very tight. Dave Dombrowski, head of baseball operations for the Phillies, and they bring in Mattingly, and it was made very clear at that time he's an interim manager. Well, they basically have won two-thirds of their games since that change was made. So I asked Don in our interview, hey, if the Phillies come to you and they want to talk about you remaining as manager beyond 2026, how would you feel about that? And he made no bones about it. He's like, yeah, I want to do that. And he said, it's up to Dave Dombrowski. But look, you bring in a manager in Philadelphia in a market like that, and you race toward the top of the National League East, and you're one of the big threats against the Dodgers. You do wonder if this has earned Don Mattingly at least another year. He's under contract for 2027.
0: Phillies have allowed 27 runs over their last three games. They're most over a three-game span since mid-April. Tigers, a 6-1 win over the Athletics. They are 20-12 since the start of June. Best record of the American League in that span. 7-1 in their last eight games. As for the A's, a season-long five-game losing streak. They're 1-9 in their last 10. Speaking of the Tigers and their pitching, Justin Verlander says he'll be retiring at the end of the season. He's a three-time Cy Young winner. He's got a pair of World Series rings, an MVP, should be in Cooperstown sooner rather than later. At the age of 43, he's the oldest player in baseball. He's made just one start this season before he landed on the IL back in April with inflammation in his left hip. He was scheduled to return in late June, but that was delayed after he suffered a hamstring strain during a bullpen session. This fall, he'll be calling it a career.
9: Dealing with this injury kind of, you know, it's been way more difficult than anticipated. I think last year was a season that kind of showed myself that I could be healthy. And so that was something I was really excited about coming into the season. I was like, okay, let me just put another healthy season under my belt and kind of build off the momentum from last year. And then that obviously got railroaded at the beginning of the season. And something that turned into a 2 or 3 week thing turned into a couple month long thing. And then right when I was about to get back, something else happens. And I feel like I'm plugging holes in a boat. remote, and all the meanwhile, you know, just kind of looking at time, the game, how the game's played now, things that I have left to accomplish. And, like, I think the writing kind of was on the wall. As, you know, 300 wins, 4,000 strikeouts, those are a few years away. Two maybe really good ones, and even that's, like, the way the game's played now, I think wins are just getting so much harder and harder to come by. Then I have to really sit down and kind of analyze, like I do everything, really. Analyze what's worth it and what's not. I love this game. I've said I want to play as long as I can. At the same time, it's like, okay, obviously, I think next year, one of the things that come to mind is this going to be a hard season with the CBA up? You know, are we going to be delayed going into the season? I don't know. I certainly hope not, but everybody's saying we are, and that would just be like another hurdle to have to overcome, and along with the way the game's played now, and then I sit there and think about my family and spending time with them, and that's something that's been more and more on my mind as this season particularly has gone along. They were up here most of last month and, you know, had a great time with them, and spending more time with them kind of made me see the other side of things, and, you know, you kind of put it all together and really consider things. And I think I've been trending towards this conclusion for a little while. I think if you ask some of my teammates, I've probably started to mention things that I've never mentioned in my life. You know, I'm in a good place about it. I think, as you can tell, I've considered it quite a lot. I don't take this lightly, but I'm happy for the future, what it holds.
0: As for this season, the immediate future still intends to return, scheduled to throw a bullpen session prior to Thursday's game. He will make his 10th All-Star Game appearance next week. He was named a legend pick by Commissioner Rob Manfred on Wednesday. He mentioned his career totals in his 21 seasons. Currently 266 regular season wins. Strikeouts, 3,554. So 300 wins, 4,000 strikeouts, still off in the distance. As he mentioned, SportsCenter All Night, ESPN Radio, WNBA. We had a milestone Wednesday as the Lynx visited the Sun.
10: Miller lets it fly, but it does not matter. Minnesota, 22 bench points this quarter. And Cheryl Reeve officially passes Mike Tebow for 380 career regular season's wins and sets the WNBA all-time record.
0: Saw it on USA Network. Lynx, an 86-80 win over the Sun. 380 career regular season wins. Most by a head coach in W history.
11: I just want to win the game. It wasn't for me. I just don't think this way. I appreciate how much it meant to the players to celebrate the moment. You know, it's not lost on me how important, you know, so many players in that locker room, you know, on the staff, and, you know, just talking with Chuck, our trainer, so many people that have been on this journey with me for so long, you know, and even the new ones, like I told them, I mean, just to share it with them, it was incredibly meaningful. You know, it's a moment in time. You know, it's one of those things. But to do it with people that you really, really care about, and, you know, will give anything, you know, for the team to be successful. I have a great appreciation for all of them.
0: Lynx getting the win over Connecticut on Wednesday. Meanwhile, a group of 11 Republican lawmakers sending a letter to WNBA Commissioner Kathy Engelbert Wednesday, saying the association needs to take accountability for multiple attacks against Indiana's Caitlin Clark. The lawmakers say they're concerned by reports that attacks against Clark may be racially motivated. Clark back on the court Wednesday against L.A.
12: Really disappointing loss for the Sparks to the Storm. Caitlin Clark with her first three-point make tonight.
0: She finished with 9 points. Fever losing to the Sparks, 106-92. L.A. outscoring the Fever 60-38 in the paint. Neka Gumake, a team-high 24 points in the win for L.A. Mersey, Ferry crosses to the semis. That's next. SportsCenter All Night continues. It's ESPN Radio.
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2: 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Wimbledon Wednesday, the last American man is bounced in the quarterfinals. Taylor Fritz bowing out in straight sets to the two seed, Alexander Zverev, who gets his third consecutive major semifinal appearance. First at Wimbledon, fifth active man to reach the semis in all four majors. His matchup in the semis, probably the best storyline of the tournament.
3: Three match points. Yes. Oh, what days these are for Arthur Ferry.
4: 3 sets to 0, 6-4, 7-6.
3: The wild card, the British wild card in the semi-finals of Wimbledon. Extraordinary. Flavio Cavoli, well beaten, gracious at the net. And Arthur Ferry, who grew up so close to centre court, now seems to own it.
2: Arthur Ferry, qualifier. Fifth British man to reach the Wimbledon semi-finals in the Open era. Last to do it was Andy Murray, 7 times. Ferry advancing in straight sets on Wednesday. Fourth men's wild card in the Open era to reach a major semi. First player ranked outside the top 100 to make a Wimbledon semifinal since Goran Ivanišević won the title in 2001. Ferry grew up a stone's throw from Wimbledon and now playing in the semis. Coverage continues on ESPN. Right now, SportsCenter All Night. How about the comeback?

0: Miss here is still on the top of the top.
1: Tom Brady taking to social media, quote, yeah, so that might top 28-3. Messi in Argentina with that improbable comeback, staying alive in the World Cup this week. And now we are down to 8 quarterfinal action getting underway Thursday, France and Morocco. First up, ESPN analyst Frank LaBeouf, Shaka Hislop, Julian Lawrence.
2: Two Frenchmen on the panel. Let's start with France against Morocco then. How scared are you?
3: I'm not scared, but I have respect for a Moroccan team. I think they're much better than 4 years ago when they played again the semi-final. Overall, I think France are better,
2: right?
3: But you have to be at 100%. Otherwise, you can be very, very surprised.
2: Jules?
4: Yeah, it's that French front four. Incredible attacking flair, attacking talent. Olise, Dembele, probably doing this game, I think, and Mbappe up front in the form of their lives together. So I think it'd be very difficult for Morocco to contain them. As simple as that, and I see France scoring more goals than Morocco, you know.
2: What about England against Norway, Shaq? That's harder to call, isn't it?
5: It sure is that. Listen, I think Norway have surprised everybody in this tournament. We know they had the pieces, but we wanted to see them put it together. They did that. In Nyland, in goal, and Erling Haaland up at the other end, they can keep them out, and we know Erling Haaland can certainly score them. They are not to be taken at all lightly. England get here by virtue of what I feel has been their best performance away in Mexico, a game that they had every reason to lose, yet they ground out a performance that and showed a character that I'm not sure I've seen an England team do before, and make England's favorite for this. But again, it is not going
2: so
5: to
2: England
5: be
2: England do your pick?
5: Against Norway, yes.
2: Okay, good. I'm just checking.
5: That's what I just finished up saying.
2: Well, you said they were favourites, but that doesn't necessarily mean
5: that's my pick, Dan, yes.
2: Right, okay.
4: England, for me, I know the pressure would be on England because for Norway now, quarterfinals was probably the objective at the start of the tournament. They've got nothing to lose really anymore. But I think England are better overall in every line, pretty much. Even up front, I still think Kane is better than Haaland. And I just think that this England team now, especially after the epic win against Mexico, will have the edge.
2: In the other semi-finals, in other quarterfinals, I think it's fair to say that Argentina are the favourites along with Spain. Out of those two games, which is the most likely to see an upset?
3: I go for that Argentina-Switzerland. I don't see Spain having trouble that much against Belgium, with all due respect to Belgium, because Spain are, for me, the favourites, well, one of the favourites of the World Cup. Argentina, it can be an upset. I think the Swiss can trouble them, and then they didn't show consistency that I was talking about the Viking. So I go for Switzerland in that game.
5: I agree. I do think both Spain and Argentina go through, but I think if there's an upset to come from one of those, it's Argentina-Switzerland. Argentina haven't been tested, certainly not in this way. I'm not at all convinced by Belgium on the other side of that question.
4: Yeah, I agree with Spain. We're going to beat Belgium, and I think Switzerland will give some problem to Argentina, who will still win eventually, but yeah, I will go for that.
2: France are the favourites still, as we reach the final 8 of the World Cup. We
3: That's only fair.
2: Some incredible matches so far, and we expect even more as this tournament continues.
1: And it continues on Thursday with the first of the quarterfinals, Morocco and France. Morocco will be without star forward Ismaël Sebaïri. He was replaced 22 minutes into Morocco's 3-0 round of 16 win over Canada on Saturday in Houston. He's had testing done and analysis over the last few days to figure out the extent of the hamstring injury. The team says it appears to have shown the strain is not too severe to keep him out of the entire competition. World Cup update brought to you by Gusto. 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SportsCenter All Night continues. 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
1: Nikola Jokic waiting till next summer to consider an extension. Evan Cohen will tell you this morning how concerned Denver fans should be. That's coming up on Unsportsmanlike. 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
1: The Lynx win. Cheryl Reeve picking up NBA coaching record 380th win. Arthur Ferry advances to the semifinals at Wimbledon. Qualifier, who grew up near Wimbledon, is now in the semis. Some pretty impressive pitching performances in Major League Baseball Wednesday.
2: Public address announcer Guy Junker just announced Mason Montgomery on the mound, and this crowd greeted that announcement with a cascade of boos. They're still not happy because Jared Jones was pitching a perfect game through six innings.
1: Tossed six innings of perfect baseball, 77 pitches, but as you heard, removed from the game. Sports Radio 93.7, The Fan. Braves go on to beat the Pirates 3-0. Jones, second perfect game bid of at least six innings by a Pirates pitcher this season. Paul Skeens did it back in April. Meanwhile, Blue Jays shut out the Giants 10-0. Dylan Cease went eight innings, eight plus of no-hit ball. Took the no-hitter to the ninth inning, gave up a leadoff single to Elia Ramos. Finished with 118 pitches thrown.
3: Yeah, I think, I mean, especially with going into the break and extra rest and all that, I kept saying whatever it takes, you know. So I guess in my mind, I thought maybe 130 at that point was what it was looking like.
1: He's heading towards 130, but 118 was the number when he lost the no-hitter. 11th consecutive start with at least seven strikeouts. Blue Jays do get the win, but pitchers getting pulled. Dylan Cease could have gone farther, whereas Jones was pulled after 77 pitches. The ESPN Insider Buster Olney.
4: There's no question about it. The other day when Yuri Perez, 23 years old, you know, had that opportunity, seven perfect innings for the Marlins, and I'm watching it play out, I'm like, there's no chance he's going to finish. Because in this era, they do absolutely adhere to the script, to the pitch counts, and there was no chance he was going to finish this game, with the one possible outlier being the veteran starter who's already gotten paid. Right? Mm-hmm. It has a relationship with the manager, and Dylan Cease fell into that category. You know, and I think that's part of the reason why he had an opportunity to push his pitch count today, because he's gotten paid. And John Schneider, the Blue Jays manager, is going to give him that opportunity. But it's very rare in baseball now that the manager has the starch to be able to do that. You know, gone are the days when a manager can tell Johan Santana, yeah, go ahead and try to throw 130 pitches while you're completing a no-hitter.
5: Buster, is this because it's the front office's decision, or are these managers that are making these decisions?
4: Without a doubt, it's the managers who are executing the decision, but the decision's made in the front office, which is funny because I can remember Billy Bean, of course, who he's one of the godfathers of Moneyball and modern-day analytics. He told me a story about how his front office came to him, and I want to say this is about 2007, 2008, and they were prescribing 180-inning limits for pitchers in the minor leagues. And his response was, well, what's that based on? What's the science? Why 180? Why not 178? Why not 182? He was pushing them what is it one size fits all? Because we know these guys are different. And I really think it comes down to this. You know this, if someone doesn't pitch, they're not going to get hurt.
5: Yeah.
4: And so I think that teams are sort of going to that default. You know what? 90 sounds good. So idiots like Buster won't criticize me if my guy goes down with Tommy John.
1: 77 pitches for Jared Jones on Wednesday as the Pirates wind up losing to the Braves. 77 pitches in a perfect outing through six. 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Dodgers and Rockies tied late.
6: So it'll be Merrill with a runner on second. He hits one through the right side of the base hit. Fernando rounding third. Carroll not even going to try. Just bounces it into Pavin Smith. RBI single Jackson Merrill. It is 8-1 here in the sixth inning.
1: The Padres go on to the win at home on Wednesday. Meanwhile, Dodgers a 4-3 win over the Rockies. Dodgers' 20th series win this season, tying the Brewers for most in Major League Baseball. They've won 19 series finales this season. That's the most in baseball. Rays and Yankees.
7: Cole looks back at second. And the pitch is driven in the air, deep toward right center. Over on the run is Schumann, looking up at the wall. It's off the bottom of the wall and ricochets away for extra bases. Rounding third, scoring Fortes. Stopping a third is Diaz. At second with a double is Jonathan Aranda.
1: 620 WDAE Rays, a 3-0 shutout of the Yankees. Good news for New York, they only struck out 11 times in this game, snapping a streak of back-to-back 17 strikeout games. Yankees' 20th straight game with five runs or fewer, the team's longest streak since 1991. Nationals pulling away from the Astros.
8: Now the pitch, swing by Garcia, drive in the air to deep right center field. It's way back, it's going, going, it's gone, goodbye. Luis Garcia Jr. has done it again.
1: Home run number 20, drove in three of the eight runs the Nationals scored. Washington an 8-2 win over the Astros. Nationals Radio Network. Sports Center all night, ESPN Radio. We learned on Wednesday, Justin Verlander, 21 seasons in Major League Baseball. This will be the last.
9: Verlander, one strike away from 3,500 lifetime. He throws. He struck him out swinging. Fastball on the outside at 95. A milestone achievement for Justin Verlander.
10: One of the most decorated pitchers of his generation, right-hander Justin Verlander announced that 2026 will be his final Major League season.
11: 2-2 the count, the pitch to Hafner, and he waves at it, 99-mile-an-hour fastball. And Verlander has his first Major League strikeout.
10: After being taken second overall by the Tigers in the 2004 draft, Verlander took home Rookie of the Year honors in 2006. He and Don Newcomb are the only players to be named the league's top rookie, MVP, and Cy Young in their careers.
12: Short toss to Cabrera, and Justin Verlander turns in a gem. An absolute gem here at Comerica Park.
10: Verlander took home his first of three Cy Young awards while still with the Tigers in 2011. That same season, he was named American League MVP, joining Clayton Kershaw and Shohei Ohtani as the only pitchers to win the award since 1993.
13: Here's a 1-2.
12: Swing and a miss. Gardner goes down. That's 14 strikeouts for Verlander.
13: He's not getting older. He's getting better.
10: Verlander won two more Cy Youngs while with the Astros in 2019 and 2022. He's one of 11 to win the award at least three times and one of nine to win it with multiple teams.
14: And that'll do it. The Houston Astros have won the World Series. And they celebrate their second title in the last six seasons.
10: While in Houston, Verlander was part of two World Series champion teams. He has more strikeouts than any other pitcher in postseason history and ranks second in wins and innings pitched.
12: Swing and a miss, got him on a high fastball. And Justin Verlander with his 300th strikeout of the season.
10: Verlander will finish his career top 10 all-time in strikeouts in the regular season. And he's one of five pitchers with at least five seasons of 250 strikeouts.
12: And that is the ball game. A no-hitter! Justin Verlander, the third of his career! How about Justin Verlander?
1: Justin Verlander calling it a career after 21 seasons, trying to get back from his recent injuries. He's had setbacks, says he still intends to get back this season as well. The ESPN Radio ESPYs auction is back for the first time since 2020. 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Once-in-a-lifetime sports and entertainment experiences are up for bid, including a chance to announce an official NFL draft pick at the 2027 NFL Draft in Washington. A couple of passes to the sold-out Star Wars celebration honoring the 50th anniversary of Star Wars, A New Hope, and VIP access to ESPN shows like NFL Live, SportsCenter, First Take, The Rich Eisen Show, and much more. 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Tune into the 2026 ESPYs. July 15th. 8 p.m. Eastern, ABC, and the ESPN app. Right now, SportsCenter all night, Mark Cuban accusing the Dallas Mavericks, their governor, of freezing the team's majority former majority owner out of business opportunities. It's making the accusation against current Governor Patrick Dumont. The Dallas Morning News reporting that Cuban alleges adversarial business practices in his bid to move the team about 10 miles north of downtown to the former site of a Dallas mall. Cuban sold his majority stake in 2023, but said he had an agreement to continue running basketball operations, but that Dumont gave former GM Nico Harrison full control of the basketball side. Harrison, of course, wound up being fired in November after the slow start to the season. Where will LeBron James be this season?
15: Once again, the NBA world waiting with bated breath for LeBron James to make up his mind and cast his lot with some NBA team.
16: LeBron James wants to be in a competing environment. He wants to play meaningful basketball.
17: If he was here, I'd say this is your best chance to win. You can win here in Philadelphia.
18: This is one of the more fascinating NBA free agencies we've ever seen because LeBron's asking price is so low and his impact could be so high, which enables so many different teams to give themselves a chance.
1: So many teams in play. Bob Myers, the former Warriors exec, making an appearance Wednesday on an episode of Game Over, the podcast with Max Kellerman and Rich Paul, the CEO of Clutch Sports, who famously represents LeBron James.
17: If he was here, I'd say I honestly believe this is your best chance to win. You have to decide all the other things that are equally important because it's his life, right? He has to play. He has to face the scrutiny of his decision that half people will say, you should have done this or should have done that. They'll criticize him for whatever, which is his life. So he's been through all that. What I would just say is, if it's about winning, let's talk about this team. Because you can win here in Philadelphia.
1: ESPN insider Brian Windhorst.
18: Bob Myers was obviously a teammate of ours at ESPN for a couple of years. I spent a lot of time with him. He's very smart. He knows that right now LeBron is not taking meetings with these teams that are pitching him. So this was Bob Myers' attempt to pitch directly to LeBron James. You know, in 2010, the meetings came in private in an office building. In 2026, they come via podcast. Welcome to the modern era. And look, you don't think podcasts are important in LeBron's world? J.J. Redick did a podcast with LeBron and ended up as head coach of the Lakers. So podcasts can get things done. Bob Myers is very well aware of that. He was speaking to an audience of one, and he got his message across. I don't think any of it was anything LeBron didn't know, but Bob taking the time out was his way of trying to get LeBron to pay attention to the 76ers.
1: And when the dust settles, where is LeBron? ESPN analyst Shanae Ogumike and Monica McNutt.
19: When I look at where LeBron would take his talents next, I'm thinking of where he's going to have the least mileage in terms of games played and experience and the most youth around him that he can help move forward. And I know folks will debate on what role he wants to have in his next stop. But I think Cleveland, I personally am a big fan of the full circle moment of it all, the storybook of it all. I think Donovan Mitchell is one of the better options in terms of superstars that are in their prime still that he could be paired with.
20: To me, this is it, the lineup here, because when I bring out my Rich Paul, you know, whiteboard.
19: Okay.
20: I put up this starting lineup and I'm like, this is plug and play. I know you like that, Wendy. For LeBron James, you have a point guard in James Harden who has completely moved, or at least he should at this point, to straight up facilitator knocking down open shots. You have Donovan Mitchell who's locked in for the long term. And when we talk about his tenure, he has been a four-time All-Star, three-time All-NBA when he's worn a Cleveland Cavaliers uniform, averaging 27 points per game. He's one of the top best players in the league. Evan Mobley, a DPOY, and Jared Allen, who people sleep on the side. That he's two-way. He was once an All-Star, but you know, like, he's the type of guy that in the playoffs can provide a necessary oomph.
21: That works.
20: Especially in the front court. So when I look at the field and starting fives in Cleveland, and I'm LeBron James and I love being at home, getting that home cooking, I might see like, oh, I can just insert myself at the three. We can play small ball with me at the four. We can go super big and play with me at the three. There are options here that might actually really work.
19: I love what you did there, because the shortcoming, guys, as we've seen the last couple seasons for the Cavs, has been being able to show up in the playoffs. This year, yes, Donovan Mitchell and James Harden are able to achieve something by getting to the Eastern Conference Finals. If LeBron is healthy, and that's been an if at this point in his career, but if he's healthy, he could be the confidence that they might need.
1: And what about those offers that might be out there? ESPN insider Shams Charania.
16: And a LeBron James, Rich Paul, they're continuing to sift through the leading contenders, the different options, the different teams that have been pitching Rich Paul over the last week since LeBron James informed the Lakers that he's going to be moving on elsewhere. That includes Golden State, Cleveland, Miami, Philadelphia, Minnesota. What we do know, though, is LeBron James wants to be in a competitive, competing environment. He wants to play meaningful basketball. But as far as the timeline, there is no timetable. LeBron James does not appear to be in a rush. The last couple weeks has been a lot of family, friends, and golf for LeBron James. Over the last couple weeks, he spent time in the Ohio area, in Akron. He spent time with his close friends and family. That includes Brandon Weems, his close friend, longtime childhood friend, who is now a leading executive with the Cleveland Cavaliers under president of basketball operations, Kobe Altman.
1: Cavs Heat in the mix. There's some poetry to those potential landing spots. How do we like the potential fit in Philly? ESPN insider Brian Windhorst.
18: Well, I like LeBron's fit everywhere because I've watched him play with hundreds of teammates everywhere he's gone, all across the basketball landscape, and he's pretty much been great in all the spots. He's played in the Olympics with Allen Iverson and in the Olympics with Steph Curry. He's played center and point guard in the same game with the Lakers a couple of months ago. He can fit with any team. I'm not worried about the fit. I think what you would say is LeBron going to Philadelphia would feel awkward at first. In fact, LeBron going anywhere other than Miami or Cleveland right now would feel awkward, but that doesn't mean that it couldn't happen. But I have very little worries about fit with LeBron.
1: LeBron James in free agency with decision to make. College football back in the spotlight. SportsCenter All Night continues. It's ESPN Radio.
0: 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Power surge is detected in Philadelphia. It's the 2026 Home Run Derby with a new format. 20 swings in round one, 15 in round two in the finals. Home on your last swing, you keep launching.
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26: If this move doesn't work, this is the type of decision people get fired for. 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
1: 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Scrutiny is increasing on NIL agreements in college. The clearinghouse that those deals go through says it has rejected nearly $90 million in NIL deals since its inception a year ago, the group releasing a report on Wednesday. Meanwhile, the NCAA is sending a letter of inquiry to Cincinnati, centering on former quarterback Brendan Sorsby's time there. Sorsby, of course, ruled permanently ineligible by the NCAA this spring after admitting to placing thousands of sports bets over the past 4 years, including his two seasons with Cincinnati before transferring to Texas Tech this offseason. ESPN's Heather Dinich.
2: I think the biggest thing was just the initial shock of the fact that the NCAA could not enforce its own rule about gambling. That was a new low. And of all of the things that people disagree on throughout college athletics, it seemed to be from coast to coast, there was a universal response to that. And it was, this can't be right. But I think one of the things that came out of it, though, is what the Big Ten and the SEC have been talking about all spring at their meetings that I attended, which was, is there a way that we as conferences can find ways to create and enforce rules? Because right now, college athletics is ungovernable. Because anytime the NCAA tries to make a rule, somebody turns around and sues them.
1: As for Cincinnati, their officials declined to comment on the matter at Big 12 Media Days in Texas on Wednesday. 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This was SportsCenter presented by Gusto. Back to baseball. Angels route the Rangers 13-1, 12-run victory, their largest since beating the Rockies 25-1 in June of 2023, Rangers' largest loss and the most runs allowed this season. Mets a 6-2 win over the Royals. Mets have won 3 of 4 following their three-game losing streak.
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0: 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Number 5.
1: When you're working on a possible no-hit bid, as Dylan Cease was for Toronto in the 8th inning, you need your defense to have your back. Sportsnet 590 The Fan.
4: And the 1-0 is hit in the air out to center field, racing back. Varsho onto the warning track, makes the grab as he crashes into the wall. What a play by Dalton Varsho. And we're still going now with one out in the 8th. A big defensive play from the Blue Jays center fielder.
0: Number 4.
1: Braves were on the wrong side of a perfect game bid until they broke that up in the 7th, then took control of the game in the 8th. 680 The Fan.
5: Barge swings and a fly ball hit well. Deep left center field. Reynolds on the run to the wall. That thing is out of here. The former Pirate comes back to Pittsburgh and launches one to the deepest part of the yard. It's 2-0 Braves as the stalemate is over.
0: Number 3.
1: The team that leads all of baseball in runs scored? That would be Washington. Nationals Radio Network.
6: Now the pitch, swing by Garcia.

0: Number two.
1: 26-year-old Alex Roden was called back up to the Twins on Tuesday. Wednesday saw his first big league action of the year. Treasure Island Baseball Network.
2: Here's the pitch. Swung on and hit high in the air. Deep right field for Roden. That ball is off the wall, and the Twins will win it on an Alan Roden double to right. The Twins walk off the Guardians. 6-5, your final score. The Twins are mobbing Roden in right center field.
0: Number one.
1: Cardinals avoid a sweep, and Alec Burleson matches the longest shot of his career. 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
3: Here it is for Burleson.
4: A swing and a long one. Right field. That ball is long gone. Burleson, a two-run shot off a lefty, Jared Koenig. The Cardinals have extended their lead to 5-0. He hit that ball so hard it couldn't go foul.
1: 443 feet, in fact, matching the longest homer of his career. He's hit 63 of them in his career. Cubs, a 9-7 win over the Orioles. 9 combined homers, tying the most in a 9-inning game this season. All of those instances involve the Cubs. Pete Crow Armstrong hitting his 21st. Marlins, a 2-0 shutout of the Mariners. Marlins have won 15 of their last 17 home games. Best 17-game home streak since 2003. They went on to win the World Series. Red Sox, a 5-0 shutout of the White Sox for their fifth straight win. Well, speaking of putting up zeros, that's next. SportsCenter All Night continues at ESPN Radio.
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8: There is no timetable. LeBron James does not appear to be in a rush. The last couple weeks has been a lot of family, friends, and golf for LeBron James. Over the last couple weeks, he spent time in the Ohio area, in Akron. He spent time with his close friends and family.
1: So close, yet so far.
9: The kick and the 1-2 pitch. He struck him out. 99 down the middle, and he's through 8 innings with no hits allowed.
1: Locking a fever battle of sparks in L.A.
10: Caitlin comes over. She gets it. Caitlin, right wing. Blow by. All the way for two. 25-15. Fever under two to go in the first. It's an 8-0 run.
1: Plus, an all-time great hangs up the spikes.
11: Right when I was about to get back, something else happens, and I feel like I'm plugging holes in a boat. And all the meanwhile, you know, just kind of looking at time, the game, how the game's played now. And, like, I think the writing kind of is on the wall.
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12: 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Baseball seeing some impressive performances on Wednesday in San Francisco. Blue Jays visiting the Giants. Toronto starter Dylan Cease wasn't giving up anything.
9: The kick and the 1-2 pitch.
12: He struck him out. 99 down the middle, and he's through 8 innings with no hits allowed. 7-0 Blue Jays onto the ninth. He was dealing on the mound and getting run support as well.
9: Nobody out. The pitch to Vladimir Guerrero Jr. is hit well out to left center field. Looking back, Gilbert. That ball is gone. Line drive smash to straightaway center, and Vladimir Guerrero Jr. has hit his fifth home run of the season, a two-run shot to make it 9-0 Blue Jays.
12: Blue Jays taking a 10-0 lead to the bottom of the ninth. Last licks for the Giants. Never mind 10 runs. They were still looking for one hit.
9: Wind and the 1-1. And it's flipped out towards shallow center and down for a base hit. Off the handle, it looped into center, and Elliot Ramos breaks up the no-hitter to start the ninth inning. And now a very well-deserved applause and recognition, even by the road fans, for Dylan Cease, who was masterful today in 8+.
12: Sportsnet 590, the Fan, Cease, 8+, striking out 11. 118 pitches, took the no-hitter to the ninth inning before giving up the leadoff single to Ramos. After the win, the 10-0 win for the Blue Jays. Cease spoke with Roger Sportsnet.
13: A phenomenal outing. I know you have to be disappointed. Take us through what's going on your mind when you step down on the mound for that ninth inning.
14: Not a whole lot, really. I was just in attack mode. Previous inning, we kind of planned out how we wanted to attack, and I just wanted to mix it up a little bit right there. I probably should have thrown a slider, but if I get that sinker a little more in, maybe it's good. I don't know. That's baseball, you know, but it's a good one.
13: It was a very, very good one. Dylan, listen, you're so humble. It seemed like you had everything working this afternoon. What about the game plan led you to the kind of success you had

0: afternoon?
1: I think I was just throwing strikes, really. You know, getting the ball in the zone. I think, really, I feel like I commanded everything besides change-up. So I think it was a really good mix, getting the ball where we needed to get it, and then just trusting and attacking.
0: You had a lot of first-pitch strikes. I mean, you have to be pleased. And how much of a factor is that when you're just pitching the way you did this afternoon?
1: Yeah, it's the name of the game. It makes our lives way easier. You know, those outings where I only go five, it's because I'm 2-0 to everybody. So really, I just I really have tried to focus on not beating myself, you know, and I think the first step with that is getting it in the zone early.
0: You had some terrific defensive plays behind you, Dylan, in that bottom of the eighth. What's going through your mind when you saw Dalton Varsho make that grab by the wall?
1: Yeah, I mean, that's usually a couple of those happen every no-hitter. You know, Erndog made the play up the middle of the previous inning. That wasn't easy. So, you know, I try not to let myself get too carried away when I'm in, like, the fifth, sixth with no-hitters, because it's just, you know, I mean, any little thing, it's a hit. So, you know, when you start seeing stuff like that, you're like, man, maybe it is my day-to-day. So, I don't know. How many strikeouts did I have?
0: You had 11. Thank you very much.
1: Right.
0: That's pretty good. You said you're happy with that. Before I let you go, you signed on with this Blue Jays organization because you felt that they would take your game to the next level. As you made your final start in the unofficial first half of the season, what have you thought about your first half? How would you assess your performance?
1: I think it's been good. You know, I've had a lot of really good starts, and there's a couple starts, you know, I've had a handful that I'm really not happy with. Really, those starts, like I said, where I beat myself and I throw too many balls and all that, it's extremely frustrating. So, you know, at the end of the day, I mean, I'm going to the All-Star game. There's a lot of positives, but I think as a pitcher, I'm always kind of focusing on the areas of weakness that we can improve. But it's been a great first half. I've really enjoyed it. I love Toronto, so let's just keep it going.
2: Dylan Cease and the Blue Jays getting the shutout win over the Giants. Cease with his 11th consecutive start with at least 7 strikeouts, second longest in Blue Jays history, behind 13 straight starts with at least 7 strikeouts from Roger Clemens in 1997. Toronto getting an impressive outing from their starter. Likewise, the Pirates.
3: And the pitch. Ground ball, third base. Gonzalez up with it and on to first. And perfect baseball through 6 innings for Jared Jones. 18 up, 18 down.
2: Sports Radio 93.7. The Fan, perfect through 6. We will never know how he would fare the rest of the way. Jared Jones was pulled, having thrown 77 pitches through 6 innings. His manager, Don Kelly.
4: He knew, though, you know, coming off of surgery and him going 5 ups, I mean, we actually pushed him an extra inning there. He was throwing the ball so well, and that sucks, you know, for him. And under normal circumstances, you know, perfect game, he'd continue to go coming off of surgery and everything. We just can't push him there. It's a tough one, man, and I think that we've talked about it before. Health is the most important thing. Winning the game and then personal accomplishments third, you know, and wanting guys to stay health is the number one thing with these guys, because we need Jared for the rest of the season throwing the ball like that. Trying to push him right now when he's only had 5 ups to go, there's no way.
2: He was perfect through 6, does not see the 7th in a scoreless game. But the bullpen picked him up, right?
5: Barge swings and a fly ball hit well. Deep left center field. Reynolds on the run to the wall. That thing is out of here. The former Pirate comes back to Pittsburgh and launches one to the deepest part of the yard. It's 2-0 Braves as the stalemate is over.
2: 6-80 the Fan. Braves get that shot and wind up winning it 3-0 over the Pirates, who have their 8th shutout loss this season, tied for the 3rd most in baseball. Atlanta with the win, snapping a 3-game losing streak. They record their 5th shutout win this season. Braves, Pirates, that game didn't see a run scored until the 8th. Such was not the case between the Phillies and the Reds.
6: And the 1-1. Ellie shoots this the other way, deep to right field. Rincones turns, looks, it is gone! A 2-run blast the other way for Ellie De La Cruz, and the Reds stretch the lead to 3-0-2. And Stewart goes the other way, another deep fly ball. Again, Rincones back, out of room and gone! Second home run of the night for Sal Stewart. And now J.J. Bleda unloads. He hammers it way out of here to right. Back to back to back jacks for the Reds. Ellie, Sal, and J.J. out of here to right.
2: Big fourth inning for the Reds. 700 WLW. Kyle Schwarber adds his major league leading 32nd homer, but it's not good enough. Reds beat the Phillies 11-5. Sal Stewart with two homers. He now has 19. Second big league rookie with two multi-homer games this season. Reds hitting three consecutive in the fourth inning. Four homers total in that inning. Five homers for the game. They're most in the game this season. ESPN's Buster Olney.
7: The ballpark living up to its nickname, Great American Small Park, with the ball just flying out. You know, Sal Stewart, who's a National League All-Star in his rookie season, you know, hitting two out. His swings reminded me of when you see the Yankees, Aaron Judge, Stanton, driving the ball to right field because they know the dimensions are going to help him out and hit some home runs. So it was a home run display. I think the Phillies knew that the pitching matchup might be tough tonight with Chase Burns, National League All-Star in the mound for them. And so it was a high-scoring affair, as they like to say.
8: Buster, you mentioned Don Mattingly and the Phillies have turned things around under Mattingly. What does that future hold for him beyond this season?
7: I did a sit down with him before the game, and I had not seen him answer that question or be asked that question before tonight, because of course when he was hired, it was right after the Phillies had fired Rob Thompson. They offered the job to Alex Cora. Alex Cora says no. You know, Dave Dombrowski and Alex Cora are very tight. Dave Dombrowski, head of baseball operations for the Phillies, and they bring in Mattingly, and it was made very clear at that time he's an interim manager. Well, they basically won two-thirds of their games since that change was made. So I asked Don in their interview, hey, if the Phillies come to you and they want to talk about you remaining as manager beyond 2026, how would you feel about that? And he made no bones about it. He's like, yeah, I want to do that. And he said, it's up to Dave Dombrowski. But look, you bring in a manager in Philadelphia in a market like that, and you race toward the top of the National League East, and you're one of the big threats against the Dodgers. You do wonder if this has earned Don Mattingly at least another year. He's under contract for 2027.
2: Phillies have allowed 27 runs over their last three games. They're most over a three-game span since mid-April. Tigers, a 6-1 win over the Athletics. They are 20-12 since the start of June. Best record of the American League in that span. 7-1 in their last eight games. As for the A's, a season-long five-game losing streak. They're 1-9 in their last 10. Speaking of the Tigers and their pitching, Justin Verlander says he'll be retiring at the end of the season. He's a three-time Cy Young winner. He's got a pair of World Series rings, an MVP, should be in Cooperstown sooner rather than later. At the age of 43, he's the oldest player in baseball. He's made just one start this season before he landed on the IL back in April with inflammation in his left hip. He was scheduled to return in late June, but that was delayed after he suffered a hamstring strain during a bullpen session this fall. He'll be calling it a career.
9: Dealing with this injury kind of, you know, it's been way more difficult than anticipated. I think last year was a season that kind of showed myself that I could be healthy. And so that was something I was really excited about coming into the season. Was like, okay, let me just put another healthy season under my belt and kind of build off the momentum from last year. And then that obviously got railroaded at the beginning of the season. And something that turned into a 2 or 3 week thing turned into a couple month long thing. And then right when I was about to get back, something else happens. And I feel like I'm plugging holes in a boat. And all the meanwhile, you know, just kind of looking at time, the game, how the game's played now, things that I have left to accomplish. And, like, I think the writing kind of was on the wall. It's, you know, 300 wins, 4,000 strikeouts, those are a few years away to maybe really good ones. And even, like, the way the game's played now, I think wins are just getting so much harder and harder to come by. Then I have to really sit down and kind of analyze, like I do everything, really, analyze what's worth it and what's not. I love this game. I've said I want to play as long as I can. At the same time, it's like, okay, obviously I think next year one of the things that come to mind is this going to be a hard season with the CBA up? You know, are we going to be delayed going into the season? I don't know. I certainly hope not, but everybody's saying we are, and that would just be like another hurdle to have to overcome. And along with the way the game's played now, and then I sit there and think about my family and spending time with them, and that's something that's been more and more on my mind as this season particularly has gone along. They were up here most of last month and, you know, had a great time with them, and spending more time with them kind of made me see the other side of things. And, you know, you kind of put it all together and really consider things. And I think I've been trending towards this conclusion for a little while. I think if you ask some of my teammates, I've probably started to mention things that I've never mentioned in my life. You know, I'm in a good place about it. I think, as you can tell, I've considered it quite a lot. I don't take this lightly, but I'm happy for the future, what it holds.
2: As for this season, the immediate future still intends to return, scheduled to throw a bullpen session prior to Thursday's game. He will make his 10th All-Star Game appearance next week. He was named a legend pick by Commissioner Rob Manfred on Wednesday. He mentioned his career totals in his 21 seasons, currently 266 regular season wins, strikeouts, 3,554. So 300 wins, 4,000 strikeouts, still off in the distance. As he mentioned, SportsCenter all night, ESPN Radio, WNBA. We had a milestone Wednesday as the Lynx visited the Sun.
10: Miller lets it fly, but it does not matter. Minnesota, 22 bench points this quarter. And Cheryl Reeve officially passes Mike Tebow for 380 career regular season wins and sets the WNBA all-time record.
2: Saw it on USA Network. Lynx, an 86-80 win over the Sun, 380 career regular season wins, most by a head coach in W history.
11: I just wanted to win the game. It wasn't for me. I just don't think this way. I appreciate how much it meant to the players to celebrate the moment. That's not lost on me how important, you know, so many players in that locker room, you know, on the staff and, you know, just talking with Chuck, our trainer, so many people that have been on this journey with me for so long, you know, and even the new ones, like I told them, I mean, just to share it with them, it was incredibly meaningful. You know, it's a moment in time. You know, it's one of those things. But to do it with people that you really, really care about, you know, will give anything, you know, for the team to be successful. I have a great appreciation for all of them.
2: Lynx getting the win over Connecticut on Wednesday. Meanwhile, a group of 11 Republican lawmakers sending a letter to WEA Commissioner Kathy Engelbert Wednesday, saying the association needs to take accountability for multiple attacks against Indiana's Caitlin Clark. The lawmakers say they're concerned by reports that attacks against Clark may be racially motivated. Clark back on the court Wednesday against L.A.
12: Really disappointing loss for the Sparks to the Storm. Caitlin Clark with her first three-point make tonight.
2: She finished with 9 points. Fever losing to the Sparks, 106-92. L.A. outscoring the Fever 60-38 in the paint. Nneka Ogwumike, a team-high 24 points in the win for L.A. Mersey, Ferry crosses to the semis. That's next. 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
1: 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Wimbledon Wednesday, the last American man is bounced in the quarterfinals. Taylor Fritz bowing out in straight sets to the two seed, Alexander Zverev, who gets his third consecutive major semifinal appearance. First at Wimbledon, fifth active man to reach the semis in all four majors. His matchup in the semis, probably the best storyline of the tournament.
2: Three match points.
3: Says to those 6-4, 7-6.
2: The wild card, 6-0. The British wild card in the semi-finals of Wimbledon. Extraordinary. Flavio Cavoli, well beaten, gracious at the net. And Arthur Ferry, who grew up so close to centre court, now seems to own it.
1: Arthur Ferry, qualifier, fifth British man to reach the Wimbledon semi-finals in the Open era. Last to do it was Andy Murray, seven times. Ferry advancing in straight sets. On Wednesday, fourth men's wild card in the Open era to reach a major semi. First player ranked outside the top 100 to make a Wimbledon semifinals since Goran Ivanišević won the title in 2001. Ferry grew up a stone's throw from Wimbledon and now playing in the semis. Coverage continues on ESPN. Right now, SportsCenter All Night. How about the comeback we saw in Atlanta?
4: A scoring

0: Tom Brady taking to social media, quote, yeah, so that might top 28-3. Messi in Argentina with that improbable comeback, staying alive in the World Cup this week. And now we are down to 8 quarterfinal action getting underway Thursday, France and Morocco. First up, ESPN analyst Frank LaBeouf, Shaka Hislop, Julian Lawrence.
1: Two Frenchmen on the panel. Let's start with France against Morocco then. How scared are you?
2: I'm not scared, but I have respect for a Moroccan team. I think they're much better than 4 years ago when they played against the semi-final. Overall, I think France are better,
1: right?
2: But you have to be at 100%. Otherwise, you can be very, very surprised.
1: Jules?
3: Yeah, it's that French front four. Incredible attacking flair, attacking talent. Olise, Dembele, probably doing this game, I think, and Mbappe up front in the form of their lives together. So I think it'd be very difficult for Morocco to contain them. As simple as that, and I see France scoring more goals than Morocco, you know.
1: What about England against Norway, Shaq? That's harder to call, isn't it?
4: It sure is that. Listen, I think Norway have surprised everybody in this tournament. We know they had the pieces, but we wanted to see them put it together. They did that. In Nyland in goal and Erling Haaland up at the other end, they can keep them out, and we know Erling Haaland can certainly score them. They are not to be taken at all lightly. England get here by virtue of what I feel has been their best performance away in Mexico, a game that they had every reason to lose, yet they ground out a performance that and showed a character that I'm not sure I've seen an England team do before. I make England's favorite for this, but again, it is not going
1: to be England
4: easy.
1: Your pick?
4: Against Norway, yes.
1: Okay, good. I'm just checking.
4: That's what I just finished up saying.
1: Well, you said they were favourites.
5: Yes, but that doesn't necessarily mean
4: that's my pick, Dan, yes.
1: Right, okay.
3: England for me, I know the pressure would be on England because for Norway now, quarterfinals was probably the objective at the start of the tournament. They've got nothing to lose really anymore. But I think England are better overall in every line pretty much. Even up front, I still think Kane is better than Haaland. And I just think that this England team now, especially after the epic win against Mexico, will have the edge.
1: In the other semi-finals, other quarterfinals, I think it's fair to say that Argentina are the favourites along with Spain. Out of those two games, which is the most likely to see an upset?
2: I go for that Argentina-Switzerland. I don't see Spain having trouble that much against Belgium, with all due respect to Belgium, because Spain are, for me, the favourites, well, one of the favourites of the World Cup. Argentina, it can be an upset. I think the Swiss can trouble them, and then they didn't show consistency that I was talking about the Viking. So I go for Switzerland in that game.
4: I agree. I do think both Spain and Argentina go through, but I think if there's an upset to come from one of those, it's Argentina-Switzerland. Argentina haven't been tested, certainly not in this way. I'm not at all convinced by Belgium on the other side of that question.
3: Yeah, I agree with Spain. We're going to beat Belgium, and I think Switzerland will give some problem to Argentina, who will still win eventually, but yeah, I will go for that.
5: France are the favourites still as we reach the final 8 of the World Cup. We
2: That's only fair.
5: Some incredible Spice. Matches so far, and we expect even more as this tournament continues.
0: And it continues on Thursday with the first of the quarterfinals, Morocco and France. Morocco will be without star forward Ismaël Sebery. He was replaced 22 minutes into Morocco's 3-0 round of 16 win over Canada on Saturday in Houston. He's had testing done and analysis over the last few days to figure out the extent of the hamstring injury. The team says it appears to have shown the strain is not too severe to keep him out of the entire competition. World Cup update brought to you by Gusto. 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Well, straight ahead, what is the future for LeBron? SportsCenter All Night continues. It's ESPN Radio.
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1: Nikola Jokic waiting till next summer to consider an extension. Evan Cohen will tell you this morning how concerned Denver fans should be. 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
1: The Lynx win. Cheryl Reeve picking up an NBA coaching record 380th win. Arthur Ferry advances to the semifinals at Wimbledon. Qualifier, who grew up near Wimbledon, is now in the semis. Some pretty impressive pitching performances in Major League Baseball Wednesday.
2: Public address announcer Guy Junker just announced Mason Montgomery on the mound, and this crowd greeted that announcement with a cascade of boos. They're still not happy because Jared Jones was pitching a perfect game through six innings.
1: Tossed six innings of perfect baseball, 77 pitches, but as you heard, removed from the game. Sports Radio 93.7, The Fan. Braves go on to beat the Pirates 3-0. Jones, second perfect game bid of at least six innings by a Pirates pitcher this season. Paul Skeens did it back in April. Meanwhile, Blue Jays shut out the Giants 10-0. Dylan Cease went eight innings, eight plus of no-hit ball. Took the no-hitter to the ninth inning, gave up a leadoff single to Elia Ramos. Finished with 118 pitches thrown.
3: Yeah, I think, I mean, especially with going into the break and extra rest and all that, I kept saying whatever it takes, you know, so I guess in my mind I thought maybe 130 at that point was what it was looking like.
1: He's heading towards 130, but 118 was the number when he lost the no-hitter. 11th consecutive start with at least seven strikeouts. Blue Jays do get the win, but pitchers getting pulled. Dylan Cease could have gone farther, whereas Jones was pulled after 77 pitches. The ESPN insider Buster Olney.
4: There's no question about it. The other day when Yuri Perez, 23 years old, you know, had that opportunity, seven perfect innings for the Marlins, and I'm watching it play out, I'm like, there's the chance he's going to finish. Because in this era, they do absolutely adhere to the script, to the pitch counts, and there was no chance he was going to finish this game, with the one possible outlier being the veteran starter who's already gotten paid, right? Mm-hmm. It has a relationship with the manager, and Dylan Cease fell into that category. You know, and I think that's part of the reason why he had an opportunity to push his pitch count today, because he's gotten paid. And John Schneider, the Blue Jays manager, is going to give him that opportunity. But it's very rare in baseball now that the manager has the starch to be able to do that. You know, gone are the days when a manager can tell Johan Santana, yeah, go ahead and try to throw 130 pitches while you're completing a no-hitter.
5: Buster, is this because it's the front office's decision, or are these managers that are making these decisions?
4: Without a doubt, it's the managers who are executing the decision, but the decision's made in the front office, which is funny, because I can remember Billy Beane, of course, who he's one of the godfathers of Moneyball and in modern-day analytics. He told me a story about how his front office came to him. And I want to say this about 2007, 2008, and they were prescribing 180-inning limits for pitchers in the minor leagues. And his response was, well, what's that based on? What's the science? Why 180? Why not 178? Why not 182? He was pushing them what is it one size fits all? Because we know these guys are different. And I really think it comes down to this. You know this, if someone doesn't pitch, they're not going to get hurt.
5: Yeah.
4: And so I think that teams are sort of going to that default. You know what? 90 sounds good, so idiots like Buster won't criticize me if my guy goes down with Tommy John.
1: Speaking of strong outings, Padres starter Michael King with his fifth start of the season with at least six innings and either one or zero runs allowed. Padres beat the Diamondbacks 10-4, the 10 runs being a season high. Dodgers, Rockies, much closer. 3-3 game in the eighth.
6: The 3-2 pitch. That swings, base hit, center field. Edmund scores, Dodgers take the lead. For Mookie Betts, that is the 32nd go-ahead run batted in the eighth inning or later.
1: First go-ahead hit in the seventh inning or later this season, though. That go-ahead hit capping a nine-pitch at-bat, AM 570 LA Sports. Dodgers a 4-3 win over the Rockies. Dodgers taking 2 of 3. Rockies haven't won a series at Dodger Stadium in 5 years, since August of 2021. Dodgers with their 20th series win this season. Yankees have been struggling of late.
6: Cole looks back at second. Now the pitch is driven in the air, deep toward right center. Over on the run is Schumann, looking up at the wall. It's off the bottom of the wall and ricochets away for extra bases. Rounding third, scoring Fortes. Stopping a third is Diaz. At second with a double is Jonathan Ronda.
1: 620 WDAE Rays, a 3-0 shutout of the Yankees. Good news for New York, they only struck out 11 times in this game, snapping a streak of back-to-back 17 strikeout games. Yankees' 20th straight game with five runs or fewer, the team's longest streak since 1991. Nationals pulling away from the Astros.
7: Now the pitch, swing by Garcia, drive in the air to deep right center field. It's way back, it's going, going, it's gone, goodbye. Luis Garcia Jr. has done it again. Unbelievable.
1: Home run number 20, drove in three of the eight runs the Nationals scored. Washington an 8-2 win over the Astros. Nationals Radio Network, SportsCenter All Night, ESPN Radio. We learned on Wednesday, Justin Verlander, 21 seasons in Major League Baseball. This will be the last.
8: Verlander, one strike away from 3,500 lifetime. He throws. He struck him out swinging. Fastball on the outside at 95. A milestone achievement for Justin Verlander.
9: One of the most decorated pitchers of his generation, right-hander Justin Verlander announced that 2026 will be his final Major League season.
10: 2-2 the count, the pitch to Hafner, and he waves at it, 99-mile-an-hour fastball. And Verlander has his first Major League strikeout.
9: After being taken second overall by the Tigers in the 2004 draft, Verlander took home Rookie of the Year honors in 2006. He and Don Newcomb are the only players to be named the league's top rookie, MVP, and Cy Young in their careers.
11: Short toss to Cabrera, and Justin Verlander turns in a gem. An absolute gem here at Comerica Park.
9: Verlander took home his first of three Cy Young awards while still with the Tigers in 2011. That same season, he was named American League MVP, joining Clayton Kershaw and Shohei Ohtani as the only pitchers to win the award since 1993.
12: Here's a 1-2.
11: Swing and a miss. Gardner goes down. That's 14 strikeouts for Verlander.
12: He's not getting older. He's getting better.
9: Verlander won two more Cy Youngs while with the Astros in 2019 and 2022. He's one of 11 to win the award at least three times and one of nine to win it with multiple teams.
13: And that'll do it. The Houston Astros have won the World Series. And they celebrate their second title in the last six seasons.
9: While in Houston, Verlander was part of two World Series champion teams. He has more strikeouts than any other pitcher in postseason history and ranks second in wins and innings pitched.
11: Swing and a miss, got him on a high fastball. And Justin Verlander with his 300th strikeout of the season.
9: Verlander will finish his career top 10 all-time in strikeouts in the regular season. And he's one of five pitchers with at least five seasons of 250 strikeouts.
11: And that is the ball game. A no-hitter, Justin Verlander, the third of his career. How about Justin Verlander?
1: Justin Verlander calling it a career after 21 seasons, trying to get back from his recent injuries. He's had setbacks, since he still intends to get back this season as well. The ESPN Radio ESPYs auction is back for the first time since 2020. 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Once-in-a-lifetime sports and entertainment experiences are up for bid, including a chance to announce an official NFL draft pick at the 2027 NFL Draft in Washington. A couple of passes to the sold-out Star Wars celebration honoring the 50th anniversary of Star Wars, A New Hope, and VIP access to ESPN shows like NFL Live, SportsCenter, First Take, The Rich Eisen Show, and much more. 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Tune into the 2026 ESPYs. July 15th, 8 p.m. Eastern, ABC, and the ESPN app. Right now, SportsCenter All Night, Mark Cuban accusing the Dallas Mavericks, their governor, of freezing the team's former majority owner out of business opportunities. It's making the accusation against current governor Patrick Dumont. The Dallas Morning News reporting that Cuban alleges adversarial business practices in his bid to move the team about 10 miles north of downtown to the former site of a Dallas mall. Cuban sold his majority stake in 2023, but said he had an agreement to continue running basketball operations, but that Dumont gave former GM Nico Harrison full control of the basketball side. Harrison, of course, wound up being fired in November after the slow start to the season. Where will LeBron James be this season?
14: Once again, the NBA world waiting with bated breath for LeBron James to make up his mind and cast his lot with some NBA team.
15: LeBron James wants to be in a competing environment. He wants to play meaningful basketball.
16: If he was here, I'd say this is your best chance to win, because you can win here in Philadelphia.
17: This is one of the more fascinating NBA free agencies we've ever seen, because LeBron's asking price is so low and his impact could be so high, which enables so many different teams to give themselves a chance.
1: So many teams in play. Bob Myers, the former Warriors exec, making an appearance Wednesday on an episode of Game Over, a podcast with Max Kellerman and Rich Paul, the CEO of Clutch Sports, who famously represents LeBron James.
16: If he was here, I'd say, I honestly believe this is your best chance to win. You have to decide all the other things that are equally important, because it's his life. He has to play. He has to face the scrutiny of his decision that half people will say, you should have done this or should have done that. They'll criticize him for whatever, which is his life. So he's been through all that. What I would just say is, if it's about winning, let's talk about this team, because you can win here in Philadelphia.
1: ESPN insider Brian Windhorst.
17: Bob Myers was obviously a teammate of ours at ESPN for a couple of years. I spent a lot of time with him. He's very smart. He knows that right now LeBron is not taking meetings with these teams that are pitching him. So this was Bob Myers' attempt to pitch directly to LeBron James. You know, in 2010, the meetings came in private in an office building. In 2026, they come via podcast. Welcome to the modern era. And look, you don't think podcasts are important in LeBron's world? J.J. Redick did a podcast with LeBron and ended up as head coach of the Lakers. So podcasts can get things done. Bob Myers is very well aware of that. He was speaking to an audience of one, and he got his message across. I don't think any of it was anything LeBron didn't know, but Bob taking the time out was his way of trying to get LeBron to pay attention to the 76ers.
1: And when the dust settles, where is LeBron? ESPN analyst Shanae Ogumike and Monica McNutt.
18: When I look at where LeBron would take his talents next, I'm thinking of where he's going to have the least mileage in terms of games played and experience and the most youth around him that he can help move forward. And I know folks will debate on what role he wants to have in his next stop. But I think Cleveland, I personally am a big fan of the full circle moment of it all, the storybook of it all. I think Donovan Mitchell is one of the better options in terms of superstars that are in their prime still that he could be paired with.
19: To me, this is the lineup here, because when I bring out my Rich Paul, you know, whiteboard.
18: Okay.
19: I put up this starting lineup, and I'm like, this is plug and play. I know you like that, Wendy. For LeBron James, you have a point guard in James Harden who has completely moved, or at least he should at this point, to straight up facilitator knocking down open shots. You have Donovan Mitchell, who's locked in for the long term. And when we talk about his tenure, he has been a four-time All-Star, three-time All-NBA when he's worn a Cleveland Cavaliers uniform, averaging 27 points per game. He's one of the top best players in the league. Evan Mobley, a DPOY, and Jared Allen, who people sleep on the fact that he's two-way. He was once an All-Star, but, you know, like, he's the type of guy that in the playoffs can provide a necessary oomph.
20: That works.
19: Especially in the front court. So when I look at the field and starting fives in Cleveland, and I'm LeBron James, and I love being at home, getting that home cooking, I might see, like, oh, I can just insert myself at the three. We can play small ball with me at the four. We can go super big and play with me at the three. There are options here that might actually really work.
18: I love what you did there, because the shortcoming, guys, as we've seen the last couple seasons for the Cavs, has been being able to show up in the playoffs. This year, yes, Donovan Mitchell and James Harden are able to achieve something by getting to the Eastern Conference Finals. If LeBron is healthy, and that's been an if at this point in his career, but if healthy, he could be the confidence that they might need.
1: And what about those offers that might be out there? ESPN insider Shams Charania.
21: And a LeBron James, Rich Paul, they're continuing to sift through the leading contenders, the different options, the different teams that have been pitching Rich Paul over the last week since LeBron James informed the Lakers that he's going to be moving on elsewhere. That includes Golden State, Cleveland, Miami, Philadelphia, Minnesota. What we do know, though, is LeBron James wants to be in a competitive competing environment. He wants to play meaningful basketball. But as far as the timeline, there is no timetable. LeBron James does not appear to be in a rush. The last couple weeks has been a lot of family, friends, and golf for LeBron James. Over the last couple weeks, he spent time in the Ohio area, in Akron. He spent time with his close friends and family. That includes Brandon Weems, his close friend, longtime childhood friend, who is now a leading executive with the Cleveland Cavaliers under president of basketball operations, Kobe Altman.
1: Cavs heat in the mix. There's some poetry to those potential landing spots. How do we like the potential fit in Philly? ESPN insider Brian Windhorst.
17: Well, I like LeBron's fit everywhere because I've watched him play with hundreds of teammates everywhere he's gone, all across the basketball landscape, and he's pretty much been great in all the spots. He's played in the Olympics with Allen Iverson and in the Olympics with Steph Curry. He's played center and point guard in the same game with the Lakers a couple of months ago. He can fit with any team. I'm not worried about the fit. I think what you would say is LeBron going to Philadelphia would feel awkward at first. In fact, LeBron going anywhere other than Miami or Cleveland right now would feel awkward, but that doesn't mean that it couldn't happen. But I have very little worries about fit with LeBron.
1: LeBron James in free agency with decision to make. College football back in the spotlight. SportsCenter All Night continues. It's ESPN Radio.
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14: It's Evan Cohen. Coming up Thursday, Nikola Jokic has opted to wait until next summer to sign an extension with the Nuggets. I'll tell you how concerned Denver fans should be about that. 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
1: 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Scrutiny is increasing on NIL agreements in college. The clearinghouse that those deals go through says it has rejected nearly $90 million in NIL deals since its inception a year ago, the group releasing a report on Wednesday. Meanwhile, the NCAA is sending a letter of inquiry to Cincinnati, centering on former quarterback Brendan Sorsby's time there. Sorsby, of course, ruled permanently ineligible by the NCAA this spring after admitting to placing thousands of sports bets over the past 4 years, including his two seasons with Cincinnati before transferring to Texas Tech this offseason. ESPN's Heather Dinich.
2: I think the biggest thing was just the initial shock of the fact that the NCAA could not enforce its own rule about gambling. That was a new low. And of all of the things that people disagree on throughout college athletics, it seemed to be from coast to coast, there was a universal response to that. And it was, this can't be right. But I think one of the things that came out of it, though, is what the Big Ten and the SEC have been talking about all spring at their meetings that I attended, which was, is there a way that we as conferences can find ways to create and enforce rules? Because right now, college athletics is ungovernable. Because anytime the NCAA tries to make a rule, somebody turns around and sues them.
1: As for Cincinnati, their officials declined to comment on the matter at Big 12 Media Days in Texas on Wednesday. This was SportsCenter, new interview podcast from Rich Eisen featuring SportsCenter legends, available now on Disney Plus, the Rich Eisen Show YouTube channel, all podcast platforms. 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Back to baseball, Angels rout the Rangers 13-1, 12-run victory, their largest since beating the Rockies 25-1 in June of 2023, Rangers' largest loss and the most runs allowed this season. Mets a 6-2 win over the Royals. Mets have won 3 of 4 following their three-game losing streak.
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0: 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Number 5.
1: When you're working on a possible no-hit bid, as Dylan Cease was for Toronto in the 8th inning, you need your defense to have your back. Sportsnet 590 The Fan.
4: And the 1-0 is hit in the air out to center field, racing back. Farsha onto the warning track, makes the grab as he crashes into the wall. What a play by Dalton Varsho. And we're still going now with one out in the 8th. A big defensive play from the Blue Jays center fielder.
0: Number 4.
1: Braves were on the wrong side of a perfect game bid until they broke that up in the 7th, then took control of the game in the 8th. 680 The Fan.
5: Varsho swings at a fly ball, hit well, deep left center field. Reynolds on the run to the wall. That thing is out of here. The former Pirate comes back to Pittsburgh and launches one to the deepest part of the yard. It's 2-0 Braves as the stalemate is over.
0: Number 3.
1: The team that leads all of baseball in runs scored? That would be Washington. Nationals Radio Network.
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0: number two.
1: 26-year-old Alex Roden was called back up to the Twins on Tuesday. Wednesday saw his first big league action of the year. Treasure Island Baseball Network.
2: Here's the pitch. Swung on and hit high in the air. Deep right field for Roden. That ball is off the wall, and the Twins will win it on an Alan Roden double to right. The Twins walk off the Guardians. 6-5, your final score. The Twins are mobbing Roden in right center field.
0: Number one.
1: Cardinals avoid a sweep, and Alec Burleson matches the longest shot of his career. 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
3: Here it is for Burleson.
4: A swing and a long one. Right field. That ball is long gone. Burleson, a two-run shot off a lefty, Jared Koenig. The Cardinals have extended their lead to 5-0. He hit that ball so hard it couldn't go foul.
1: 443 feet, in fact, matching the longest home of his career. He's hit 63 of them in his career. Cubs, a 9-7 win over the Orioles. 9 combined homers, tying the most in a 9-inning game this season. All of those instances involve the Cubs. Pete Crow Armstrong hitting his 21st. Marlins, a 2-0 shutout of the Mariners. Marlins have won 15 of their last 17 home games. Best 17-game home streak since 2003. They went on to win the World Series. Red Sox, a 5-0 shutout of the White Sox for their fifth straight win. Well, speaking of putting up zeros, that's next. SportsCenter All Night continues at ESPN Radio.
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0: To the All-Star Game.
10: 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Giancarlo Stanton and the American League with one swing has tied it up.
11: 457-foot home run. How much fun was that?
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0: podcast, we talk about the NBA, which we're doing. Joining me from Salt Lake City, Utah, where he's covering the Salt Lake Summer League, which is the Darren Peterson show, is Ben McMahon.
1: Howdy, partners. Oh, hey, listen, also the Kingston Fleming show, Cam Boozer show, Dave Morrow show, you know, the Atlanta Hawks in town.
0: How about hanging out. Zubi Ejiofor, the Atlanta Hawks with a 19-15 game?
1: All right, how about it?
0: What a great job drafting him at number 23 from the Atlanta Hawks. Speaking of the Atlanta Hawks.
1: What do we have here?
0: We can't say where he is because he is now an official member of a team and all information is secret. We would like to welcome from the Atlanta Hawks, Tim Bontemps.
2: Hello, everybody. It's nice to be back.
0: I believe, Mr. Bontemps, you have some explaining to do. Where have you been? It's been the draft and free agency. My God, this is... Where have you been?
2: I've been on garden leave. It's been quite a thing. I've just been sitting back. I've been watching the tweets from Ben McMahon about all the crazy goings on. I've been listening to all the pods. It's been great work. Just been relaxing. It's been fun.
0: I believe you have some news that you are announcing here on this lovely morning.
1: You got some explaining to do. What are you dumping us? What's going on here? You got all this swag on, all this gear? Is that free gear?
2: I don't know if I'm dumping you is the right word, but I am unfortunately not going to be on the pod anymore, which people figured out over the last couple of weeks because I am joining the Atlanta Hawks.
1: So what in the world? Okay, well, first, this is awful.
0: All right, we have something we must do here, Jackson.
3: Fans, here are the winners and losers from the seismic Bontemps decision to move into an NBA front office. First, winners. The other 29 NBA teams will no longer have to fear the dreaded phrase, "What were they thinking?" for almost every transaction they made. Second, another winner, Brian Windhorst, who no longer will hear the cackly, "No, that's not exactly the way it happened," whenever he recalls a story. And finally, the biggest losers, loyal pod listeners, and poor Band McMahon, because we may never hear the word jackass be used on the pod again. Good luck, Bontemps.
1: Michael Chusky.
0: That's our man.
2: One of the truly coolest things about the last couple of years is becoming friends with Michael Chusky and having come up to me at a game at the Garden and say, "Hey, just want to introduce myself. I'm Mike Walczewski. I'm a huge fan of the podcast." It's like, Mike, you are a legend. You don't need to introduce yourself. As you guys have all figured out, he's a wonderful guy. And that was very cool. So thank you, Mike.
1: So do you want to explain to the folks like what exactly you'll be doing with the Hawks, or at least give your like company man?
2: You're the one who wrote the news story.
1: I've assigned it. Strategic advisor, big basketball brain Bontemps. The strategic advisor.
2: That is my title. Will be a strategic advisor to Anssi Salla, who between he and the wrestler family, I'm very appreciative of giving me a chance to try something new.
1: Oh, with the brown nose, and I like that. Kiss up to the billionaire, something you and Wendy have always been good at. listen, I have an announcement to make. I am still Team ESPN. Don't you worry. However, I haven't cleared this with our bosses yet, but I did land a consulting gig with the Atlanta Hawks. So Bontemps and I are still teammates. I'm out here. I'm schmoozing.

0: cruising around as you do at Summer League, and I'm chatting up Ansi, I'm chatting up Quinn Snyder, and you know, I did inform him that nobody in the world is better at telling Bontemps to shut the bleep up than me. And so I am, there's the USWB. Well, I am the SUBC, Shut Up Bontemps Consultant.
1: Oh,
0: they
1: will
0: fly me down on a case by case basis when Bontemps is getting to be the most annoying. Fly me down, put me up, pay me good money to come in there and say, Bontemps, shut the hell up. So this has worked out well for me as well.
1: There you go.
2: But real talk here, it's all fun and games, but real talk, congratulations, Tim. You know, obviously the people who interact with us or read your, have read your stuff over the decades. I guess you're getting old. Sorry.
3: Yeah, we're all getting old.
2: They know what insight that you bring or don't bring. I think one of the things is over the years, behind the scenes, you know, Bontemps has really gained a lot of trust within the NBA. You know, seriously, I'm being serious. And I remember I was at the lottery, which is what, in mid-May, and I was having breakfast with our boss at ESPN, Dane Beavers, and I was saying, you know, there could come a day when we lose Bontemps to the NBA because there are a number of people who I've talked to. Like, believe it or not, McMahon, I mean, I was floored when it's happened, but there have been times where I will talk to league executives and they'll be like, Bontemps this and Bontemps that, in a good way, like where they are like very impressed with him, and
1: very rare,
2: not for conversations on the pod, but for conversations that happen privately. And so, believe it or not, I believed for a while that we were going to lose Tim at some point to an NBA team. I did not know
1: another discovery.
2: Yes, yeah,
0: exactly.
2: Mark it on the board. And I told my boss, I was like, you know, hey, we may lose him at some point. And I think my boss could not believe it. And then when this developed over the last few weeks, he was like, wow, I couldn't believe it. But in all reality, you know, you may think I'm joking, you may think I'm wrong, but if it wasn't the Hawks, it was going to be somebody else.
0: There were rumors about him coming to the Mavericks at one point. I actually called Bontemps. I said, hey, we're going to be neighbors.
2: But Tim, this is something that you've been interested in doing for a while, right?
3: Yeah, I mean, it's something I've thought about for a while, but, you know, I never knew if I'd have a chance to do it or if the right thing would come along. And, you know, I'm very appreciative of Ansi to give me a chance to try to help a little bit. And, it's an awesome organization. Got a lot of longtime friends there. You know, it's a really cool opportunity. You know, I wasn't going to leave. I had a dream job at ESPN doing this pod with you guys. I certainly wasn't trying to go anywhere. I was only going to leave if it was a really awesome thing that came up, and, you know, I got very fortunate that this is a very cool thing. And so we're going to move to Atlanta and change a lot of stuff up and have some more space for the cinder block to run around and try to help the Hawks win a couple of games.
0: Listen, I've told you this. You got to scout out high school football programs as your house, honey. You got to get them in a good one. The kid's got right tackle.
3: Yes, potential. That was the first thing McMahon said to me was, I have to look for high school football programs for the cinder block, who is 14 months old this week. I said, probably got a little bit of time to do that.
0: The good ones.
2: Well, you got to come. Hey, listen, you're going to be in the South.
0: Yeah, the best high school football programs, it really starts the peewee level. It flows up. So I'm just telling you, get them in the program early. Now, I just got to be honest with you. There's the worst part about this. Honestly, the worst part about it is not losing Bontemps. The worst part about it is this. Bontemps always thought that he had the biggest basketball brain on this podcast. And damn it, Wendy, this kind of, he can look at this and say it proves him right. Big old Bontemps basketball brain. He's getting paid massive money now. Somebody just to tap that brain. So I hate to admit it, but damn it. He has one on us. He can always hold over our heads. Now I've got this vision, you know, it's like near the trade deadline or whatever. And there's like a,
3: yeah,
0: you know, very serious strategic meeting, and you know, Auntie's chiming in, and Quinn's chiming in, and then Bontemps
3: interrupts. Chiming in, the guy in charge is chiming in.
0: Yeah, Auntie's leading in, Quinn chiming, and Bontemps thwarts it, you know, mid sentence. What are we doing here? This is a gong show. We don't need to be focused on this. This is what we need to be focused on. I don't think it'll quite go like that.
2: We're not trading for that bozo. We're going to trade for that bozo over there. Here's my advice.
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3: This podcast is easily the thing I'm most proud of in my entire career, and it's been awesome to see what we've been able to grow it into and the number of people that have come up to all of us at various games and obviously at the live shows and all these different things and how much it's meant to people. It's been very cool. And the thing that I have always found funny about the online discourse about the pod in particular, which, as you guys know, my wife likes to send me all the negative things that people say about me on the internet just to make sure that I don't ever feel good about myself. The idea that we don't get along in some form or fashion, is always been very funny. given the three of us talk pretty much all day, every day, and our families are all friends and our wives are all friends. So the thing I'm saddest about is leaving this and leaving you guys and leaving Jackson, but you guys will all be quite fine, probably in the long run better off. And I'll be a very loyal listener and excited to see where things go as you guys continue to grow this thing. But it's been awesome to be a part of it, and I will I'll still be part of it as a listener and watch and see what you guys do.
2: Something tells me he's going to be a loyal commentator as well. We got to shut down these group chats, McMahon.
14: He'll let us know what he's thinking. I just can't interrupt in real time, but he'll let us know.
3: No, well, that's part of the fun. We'll still be talking. We'll still be talking all the time. But the pod's been through, I mean, in the time we've done the podcast, I mean, band has gotten married again. Brian and I both have kids. Jackson's going to get married, now engaged.
2: Yeah, we'll see you at Jackson's wedding. That's the next time we'll see you.
3: Yeah, you won't see me at all before then, I'm sure.
2: Yeah.
14: He'll be lurking in the shadows at Hawks games. We'll have to
3: know
14: about hiding
3: different crannies.
2: Yes. All right, well, before we get back to real business here, talking about the NBA, because we're in flagrant violation of a core of the podcast here.
3: I mean, we're talking about the NBA, kind of.
14: Yeah, Fontaine's is the NBA now, baby.
2: Yeah,
14: I will say the NBA
3: that.
14: Now.
3: Yeah, let's relax right. with that.
2: All right, Bontemps, watch this.
3: Oh, wow.
2: Hello, welcome to the Hoop Collective Podcast. 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
3: This is
2: talk
3: quite
2: about
3: a
2: the NBA.
3: Smash
2: talk
3: cut.
2: About the NBA. Joining us from New York City, it's Tim Bontemps.
15: Hello, everybody.
2: Say hello from New York City to Tim Bontemps. Tim Bontemps, native New Yorker, New York native. I can call you New York
15: sure.
2: native.
15: Yeah.
2: From New York City, Tim Bontemps.
16: Howdy, brothers. This is prime time for Bontemps. You know, he's got to be in studio in the spotlight. The old USWB's time to shine, baby.
2: The wet blanket, midseason form.
3: That's who he is.
2: And I like Mike a lot, but I still say it was somewhat ridiculous.
3: You see me now? Sorry.
16: Yes. Like a commercial. Do you hear me now? Big man just disappeared and was a black screen. Which
2: and
16: is
2: I hope they don't edit it out. I want it to stay in. I just want the record. Well,
16: of course it's not going to get edited out. Come on.
15: You know, it's Gabe Vincent and Mo Gay and, oh, we got to zoom in on McMahon's face. There we go.
14: This thing confuses the hell out of me.
15: Well, most things do.
16: What a good looking guy.
15: And McMahon is, once again,
16: I don't
15: not going to understand what the hell is happening with technology.
16: Oh, heavens to Betsy.
14: It's the same. It's subjective to people who understand.
3: We got the camera moving.
2: What? You know how Shay wanted like the defining quote for Shay is he says I'm consistent.
3: Oh, this is great.
2: In everything that I do, it's like an ethos. It's like a personal mission, and it's so true. Bontemps, you can always count on him to be Bontemps.
14: That's not a compliment.
3: That's very
2: always
3: cool,
2: better
3: fellas.
2: Dressed than all of you guys.
14: Always. I gotta tell you, I'm proud of a lot of the work I've done in my career, but nothing more so than coining the USWB. You're in soaked wet blanket.
2: You know, somebody came up to me at the live show in New York and said, hey, I just want to thank you guys. You introduced me to ChatGPT. The first time I ever used ChatGPT was to ask it what USWB meant. And I said, didn't know. God. You're in soaked wet blanket. And he goes, yes, it did know.
14: That's me introducing people to technology.
3: There you go. Yes, you and McDude, you are synonymous with technology, buddy. There's no question about that.
2: All right, Tim Bontemps, signing off.
14: Appreciate you.
2: Go find some players to sign and draft and trade for.
3: Okay, I'll see what I can do.
2: All right, now we got that piece of business out of the way, McMahon. We can get down to real talk here.
14: Now that we've got the most important transaction of the NBA offseason out of the way.
2: I think it's only appropriate we follow up here with Cavs Corner.
14: Of course.
2: So
0: really rub it in that he doesn't get to do this anymore.
2: No kidding. I wonder, I,

0: what do you think his report to the Hawks is about Donovan Mitchell signing a four-year, $270 million contract extension with the Cavs on the first day he's eligible on Tuesday?
1: Oh, this is a gong show. look, it's a tough spot for the Cavs, honestly, because Donovan Mitchell's the face of your franchise. He's an all-NBA player. Like, you know, in one sense, him committing to for 4 years is a major win. But we just saw how rough the market was for Jaylen Brown, in large part because of how much salary he made. And you know, I'm looking for one of the quotes that a GM gave me. The analytics are more friendly to Donovan. He's not as good a defensive player, but you know, one of the GMs basically said, like, in terms of this kind of money, you've got to be a generational talent. And he, you know, this guy didn't think Jaylen Brown was close to that, but he essentially said, you know, when you get into like the $70 million range, which is obviously where this is, there might only be a couple of players in the league that are worth that kind of money. And so there is some major risk involved here, especially when you've got Evan Mobley making 50 plus a year.
0: Right. So, this is a, you know, the Cavs are viewing this as a huge triumph, and, for a couple of different reasons. Number one, you know, I'm not saying that the Utah Jazz 100% believed this, but when they structured the trade, when they made the deal, which was, I think, 5 years ago now, they backloaded the picks that they pushed the picks out. They could get the farthest out. I think the farthest one out is 2029 unprotected pick. Mm-hmm. And there were swaps in there too. And I think the purpose was, is that the Jazz, you know, I'm not saying they, again, I'm not projecting like I know what the Jazz are thinking, but when the Jazz traded him, they were like, you know, he may not be there in 29. Mm-hmm. Or 27-29, because they weren't sure he would want to stay in Utah. It was part of the impetus for trading him. And so for the Cavs to...
1: they knew he didn't want to stay in Utah.
0: Well,
1: yeah.
0: I mean, their actions said that they didn't think he was going to stay. So the fact that Donovan has now signed two extensions and basically cementing that the Cavs investment in the draft assets are, you know, they're, you know, he's been all NBA 2 years in a row, first team last year, second team this year. They're signing, I believe, the second best player in franchise history to a contract extension that will carry him through his prime. That is an absolute victory for them. It is going to be a lot of money by the fourth year of it, when he's, I think, 33 or 34. Yeah. It's going to be $75
1: million. 75.5 if we're counting.
0: So, but then there's the other side of it, which is getting him to do it this summer was... Mm-hmm. Not something they 100% expected. Now, Donovan never said anything except for he never even gave a syllable that indicated he wasn't happy in Cleveland, but he never did really with Utah either, right?
1: It was pretty well known he wasn't happy in Utah.
0: Yeah, but he never said anything.
1: He didn't say it out loud, but it was not a secret.
0: Anyway, my point is, just because he didn't say anything, you know, you back it up with actions, right? Right. And so... when he signed his last extension, his first extension in Cleveland, he signed it for a year shorter than he could have. Mm-hmm. And it basically bought the Cavs 2 years. It looked like it was a four-year extension. Really, it was a two-year extension. And it put them in this, and it was designed for exact reason. It put them in this bit of an awkward spot, because now Donovan is 1 year away from being a 10-year veteran. And if he had signed a new extension at 10 years, he could have gotten $80 million guaranteed more than this summer. Mm-hmm. And it put him in the perfect spot to protect him, because he had this year under contract and next season as a player option. And so if he had, you know, had an injury or something, he always had the player option as protection. But it put him in a position where he could re-up his contract. Mm-hmm. At year 10. And so it really doesn't make financial sense for him to extend this summer.
1: Well, and you're seeing the same thing play out with Joker in Denver. You know, I forget wherever Serbia was playing, but, you know, Joker basically said yesterday after a World Cup qualifying game, you know, I'm going to stay in Denver, but I'm going to sign next year. And the reason there, as McMenamin wrote, is he can do 4 years, 278 now, or he can do 5 years, 359 and a half next year. So, you know, Joker is opting like, hey, let's maximize the money. And while Donovan's signing a max extension, by signing it now, he isn't maximizing the money.
0: Right. And so, you know, Jokic has multiple times said, I'm a Denver Nugget for life. And if you're going to trust anybody in all of professional sports, I don't know who you're going to trust more than Nikola Jokic. However, you know, he will be an unrestricted free agent next summer. Like that, you will exist this year, going through this year, knowing that if things go terribly sideways, that Jokic will be an unrestricted free agent. I don't think the Nuggets are going to, you know, be losing sleep over it. Although I keep it in mind as I was trying to dump salary, which, you know, the Nuggets haven't re-signed free agents this offseason, but they haven't dumped any salary yet. Mm-hmm. So, you know, that's interesting. That's food for thought. But I think the thing with Donovan would be the same thing. Like Donovan has said nothing but positive things. I don't think the Cavs would have operated this year like totally afraid he was going to leave, but you know, they would have to protect themselves in certain ways. And, you know, I'm not sure if Donovan wasn't 100% fully committed, whether you could make every decision expecting him to be there. Like, I'm not saying you trade him, but I'm saying like, was you did your long range planning. Like, for example, like people were talking about, you know, the idea of trading Evan Mobley. What I was saying in Cleveland was, I don't think you could even entertain the idea of trading Evan Mobley unless Donovan was under long-term contract, because if something happened with Donovan, Evan would have to be your franchise player. And nor am I saying now they can trade him. I'm just saying, like, I think they had to operate that way. So Donovan giving the Cavs this extension now, I agree, McMahon, is a level of risk because you're entering into a contract with a guy where this contract's going to be all in his 30s. And, you know, you worry about trapping yourself. Absolutely. Yeah. But I also think that him doing this now keeps him from getting, because you know, if he has another All-NBA year, what are they not going to sign him in a year?
1: Right.
0: So they would have been further committed to more money a year ago.
1: No, and I mean, the Cavs had to sign this deal. Yeah,
0: and they have to celebrate it. And it is something worth celebrating.
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0: The Cavs fans have been waiting with bated breath for a LeBron decision. I listened to a radio appearance by a caller yesterday who worked at a golf store not far from LeBron's house, and he gave a blow-by-blow of LeBron's hour-long visit to the golf store to get his clubs re-gripped.
1: Okay.
0: On ESPN Cleveland Radio.
1: Was there a tell during that visit? That's the thing.
0: I mean, they were mining it, you know, they were mining it looking for a tell, you know. His son Bronny was with him and he borrowed a 3-wood, apparently, and with the promise to return it. They're leaning into the possibility that borrowing of the 3 was an indication that he's planning on being there.
1: Did he say he'll return it during training camp? I mean,
0: exactly. So the Cleveland fans are living and dying, waiting for this news. And then all of a sudden this pops in their lap. And this, was the first day that Donovan could extend it. He does on the first day. So it's I think, going to be viewed as really hugely, generally positive. And like with any contract, you ask yourself the question, could you trade it today? Could you trade Donovan Mitchell? And I believe the answer is yes.
1: Yeah, I think you could. I think that it's going to be really hard moving forward to get massive return on these kind of contracts and in trades. Obviously, they didn't sign it to trade it, but I'll put it like this. I think it's a hell of a lot more tradable than the $212 million deal that Trae Young signed. I mean,
0: I've been under fire for that, for saying how I didn't think that was a tradable contract. So I'll let you say that.
1: I'm just telling you, obviously there's a lot of scouts and folks out here at Salt Lake City Summer League, and I've had a lot of people just be like, what in the world were the Wizards doing? And there's a lot of who is this mystery team that was willing to max them out? But that's neither here nor there.
0: Yeah. Well, so we'll see what happens with LeBron. For all I know, before this podcast post, there'll be news. I don't know. Before we move on, I do think we should talk about Brad Stevens having a press conference with Bill Chisholm, the Celtics governor. That happened on Monday afternoon. And, Brad doesn't speak to the media very often. And when he does speak to the media, he's very disciplined and very matter of fact. He is certainly, it's the way he has always been. And I think for a situation like this, it's sort of perfect because, he's not going to come out and be fiery. He's not going to be Pat Riley. He's going to come out and, have his set of talking points and stick to them. And, I don't think he was 100% being, by the way, they sat there and he and Bill Chisholm took question after question after question. They let the media come and ask us everything. And, they only ended the press conference when there was basically they were answering the same question again and again. So they were very responsible in coming out doing it. I think that was good, and they stuck to their script, which was basically that they don't know if this trade is going to work for them or not. I think they feel a little stronger about it than we're willing to say. But I mean, they were trying to be very respectful of Jaylen. I don't know if Jaylen Brown felt they were respectful, but they're like, well, you know, we're not sure. We felt like we had to do this. And he kept saying, McMahon, he kept saying for optionality.
1: You were saying they weren't 100% what?
0: I don't think they were 100% saying why they did it. Like they made it sound like this was a real tough call. They were on the fence. I mean, I'm sure it was a tough call.
1: But
0: he said he lost sleep over what the reaction would be. I think they feel confident in their decision.
1: I mean, they were a little bit full of crap, if we just want to be blunt and direct here. And they were full of crap when they acted like the relationship with Jaylen Brown didn't deteriorate and wasn't a factor in this decision. I mean, it was a driving force in the decision. You can't tell me both that money didn't matter and it wasn't about any of that stuff. Now, I believe the money part because you didn't really save money right away on this deal. And by the way, this deal ultimately is going to be judged by what are you able to flip Paul George's expiring contract next year, plus a bunch of picks into.
0: Right. Well, he just kept saying optionality.
1: Right. And so that's the optionality. But yeah. But again, the not only the why now, as far as why accept that return on July 1st is a legitimate question, but like there's no other explanation for why now in terms of doing it before next season, other than you just felt like the relationship with Jaylen Brown reached a point of no return. And look, that doesn't mean it's that Jaylen Brown did something wrong. I don't know exactly what went wrong. I just know it reached a point where the Celtics felt like they absolutely had to trade Jaylen Brown.
0: Well, he got asked directly, like, you know, how can you talk about, you know, money because Paul George and Jaylen Brown make about the same amount of money. Mm-hmm. Although Bobby Marks reported yesterday that Paul George waived his trade kicker, which would have been, I think, like $3.9 million. Now
1: that's a whole LeBron salary.
0: That's right. You know, that's exactly what it was. The Sixers would have had to pay that, the actual write the check, but it would have hit the Celtics books.
1: Had the Celtics would have had to pay more.
0: Right. It would have been like, it would have cut their space under the apron or whatever to less. And it would have been, you know, it would have been split over the 2 years. So it was only $2 million, but would have split their thing like, you know, like that. So that's interesting that Paul, I mean, that is, we sort of see that from time to time. People do that. Usually they do that when they're very happy with, they're not very happy, but certainly it's like sort of a tacit acknowledgement of an approval of the trade. Like they're going to trade you anyway. And so he's like, yeah, well, I'll give up this $4 million. I don't want this $4 million to hold up the trade. So, I'll do that. It kind of, I don't think Paul is probably upset that it's out there because, it kind of is an indication to the Celtics. Like, you know, I'm happy to be here.
1: Right.
0: I think the reaction, the reaction has been what it's been in Boston, that they didn't get enough for it. And basically Brad was like, well, we have to see, we don't know yet. And so we'll see if, you know, not only what they could get for Paul George, or maybe if Paul George produces at a good level next to Tatum, or what they do with the draft assets that they got, the picks and the swaps. Yeah,
1: again, how Jaylen Brown performs is going to be, and how Philly, and not only how he performs, because part of the whole thing is Brown's numbers versus, you know, the perceived impact based on analytics. But like how he impacts the Sixers' success is going to be a major factor in how this trade is judged. And then long term, it is going to be judged on, okay, the optionality, what's that lead to? Who is Jason Tatum's longtime running mate? It's not going to be Paul George, obviously, who's 36 years old and plays about 36 games a year. So what do you turn that into? And Paul George, hey, I agree. He could be a very good role player next year for the Celtics if he can stay healthy. Very good role players don't make $55 million, or at least you hope not. So what do they do with it? But, you know, the press conference, I respect that they sat up there and they answered all the questions. And it's kind of a no-win situation because if you're honest, then it's a bad look because you, it might be, it's going to be viewed as you're kind of bad mouthing a guy on his way out the door, because there's no way to say, and there's no way to say it other than we felt like we had to move on from Jaylen Brown. Like that's what happened, but saying that sounds terrible. So, it was a good job of a penalty kill press conference by Brad Stevens.
0: I like that.
1: What it that's was. Good.
0: Very hockey of you. So just say two things about the Celtics. One, they have these draft picks now. And the pick slash swap that they got is so confusing. I read it three times and I can't understand it. So I'm just sort of, it's like it involves two other picks and
1: you're talking about the Clippers. It's the Clippers and Sixers pick. And it's like, I think the short version is if it falls below 17, they get the pick outright. And if it's higher than that, it's a swap.
0: Right. And
1: it's
0: the reason
1: 1-8 protected on the Philly.
0: The reason that it's so complicated, because it's two different picks that they can get plus a swap right involved, is because nobody really knows where picks are going to fall in the lottery. Like, you know, it's one thing if you've got the pick or the swap of a team that you know is rebuilding or is on like a 2 or 3 year runway, like, you know, you could feel like, oh, that's, we have a pretty good chance of getting a good pick there. Like, for example, the Clippers look like they're in the midst of a retrofit of a rebuild or whatever. Having a Clippers pick in the next couple of years is not necessarily bad business. It could be good. Mm-hmm. But on the other hand, you don't know where the lottery is, and maybe the Celtics finish in the play-in and end up with a better pick than the Clippers, who have a worse record.
1: Do you want me to read the language?
0: I actually don't. Because
1: there is a Spurs swap in there. So if it's a swap, right, it's probably going to be the Spurs pick going to Philly. There is a lot going on here.
0: Like I said, So the other thing I'm going to say is Boston has two things to watch now. Number one, they have the Anfernee Simons trade exception. Trade exception, which I think is around $27 million. They have these extra picks. They could use that trade exception to acquire a player with their picks or somebody else's picks. They don't have to use it now. It doesn't expire till midseason when they a year from the deal. I'm not even sure where they're going to end up under the aprons. They may not even do that. However, because they use the full mid-level on Mitchell Robinson, they're hard capped at the first apron. So, I'm not saying they're going to go out there and trade for a star player in the next 10 minutes, but just know that that exists. The second thing to keep an eye on is that Peyton Pritchard is extension eligible. And he is on an extremely attractive contract, $7.5 million this year, $8 million, $8.5 million next year. He is 29 years old. I don't think you necessarily want to give him a 4-year extension unless it's really good money. But, whether or not they extend Peyton.
1: Yeah, he's one of the most effective ISO scorers in the league last year, and he's much more important now than he was, than he was a few months ago.
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14: 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We reserve the right to substitute prizes. All entry forms and materials become our property, and all entrants and winners agree that we may broadcast or publish their name, likeness, or voice without compensation. 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We reserve the right to amend or modify these rules without prior notice. A complete copy of these rules can be obtained at our offices as mentioned above for claiming prizes, or by sending a self-addressed stamped envelope to that address.
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24: Hey, it's Evan Cohen. Coming up Thursday, Nikola Jokic has opted to wait until next summer to sign an extension with the Nuggets. 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
0: I'm excited about the future of the Jets. Yeah.
1: You know, for the after a rough few years, there's legitimate reason to be excited. Doesn't mean they're a playoff team next year, but there's legitimate reason to be excited here for the first time in a while.
0: Well, you've said essentially the same thing, but the executives that I've talked to have been in Salt Lake this week. They use the word presence. Mm-hmm. The presence that Peterson has out there beyond his years, the how he, you know, you're using the word boys, it's roughly the same thing, but like, sure. Doesn't look, you know, doesn't look out of sorts, doesn't look, you know, overwhelmed by the moment. And one of the things that I like,
1: you hear a lot.
0: Yes. Obviously, the whole offensive package. He's got the whole offensive game. He's got an NBA ready offensive game. As you mentioned, the three level scoring, step back game, comes off the pick and rolls, all mm-hmm. of those things, like, you know, right out of the gate, the man is going to score. Mm-hmm. One of the things that I, you know, and did you go to his post game presser on Monday night?
1: I didn't, but I listened to the whole thing.
0: Okay. So he was asked and it was talked about how, you know, it was sort of a big game for Cameron Boozer, who was drafted a pick behind him. And by the way, Boozer, you know, the thing that has impressed me for Boozer this week, McMahon, is how many threes he's hitting.
1: No, his 3-point shot looks really good.
0: Yeah, he hit 4 out of 5. He's hit maybe 7 in the 2 games or something like that.
1: And honestly, like, he's hit a couple tough turnarounds off dribble. Like, Boozer's going to be a really, really good offensive player.
0: Anyway, he was you know, asked about the matchup, you know, playing against Boozer, and he's, you know, Peter, I'm summarizing what he said. That, you know, he's like, I knew he would feel a certain way because I was picked right in front of him. And he goes, I feel a certain way because he was picked right behind me. And basically, and he smiled when he said it, but I could see in his eyes that there was a little bit of edge. Basically, he was saying, is, you know, when there's a guy picked next to me, like, there's going to be edge in that game.
1: Although I sat down with him and Will Hardy today for a story that'll run on Thursday. I think Jackson's actually going to put together a little video package off it for the YouTubes.
0: Okay.
1: But I asked him about the matchup with Devonson.
0: This is what I'm getting at.
1: Yeah, and he tried to downplay it.
0: Like, of course he did.
1: Come on now.
0: But what about, so here's what I'm saying. And again, like, we were doing the NBA Today. What we did, I did NBA Today. You were on too. And they were talking about, they really wanted to start talking about the game on Thursday. And I kind of talked the producers out of it. I was like, hey, let's, you know, this is literally the first week of summer league. Let's not hype this up too much or whatever. But I think Peterson is in a position here to do really well because he'll have played a couple of
1: games. And he won't play tonight.
0: Right.
1: None of the high picks are playing tonight because, you know, back to back in summer league going to Vegas doesn't make any sense, obviously. But look, he probably won't play a whole lot in Vegas. You know, he'll probably be shut down pretty early in Vegas. But look, man.
0: He's going to play Thursday.
1: Yeah, does it mean anything in the long run? No, but is it a showcase? Is it on national TV? Is it,
0: right.
1: You know, and he felt like he was the best player in the draft? Like, it's a chance to...
0: Yeah, he's had more time with his team, with whatever, you know, whatever chemistry you can get with the summer league team. And he's going to be totally inspired to, like, make a little statement on Thursday. And he openly admitted he thinks about these type of things. You know, I'm still very much learning. You know, I don't have the bandwidth. You guys know I don't have the bandwidth to watch college basketball. I saw them very little. Of course, I saw highlights. But I've watched most of the last two games. And I am extraordinarily impressed.
1: Yeah, he's going to come in. He will step into the league as a big-time scorer. I think it's a really good situation that he's going to be part of one of the more dynamic backcourts in the league where he will have the ball in his hands a lot, but it's not like the weight of the world's on his shoulders. And there's going to be good spacing. Like Nurkic is an elite screener, maybe the best screener in the league right up there. Now there's other flaws for him, obviously, but he can screen. He's a right tackle. There ain't no doubt about that. And then, you know, Jaren Jackson Jr. is a proven scorer who can shoot. It's obviously the same thing with Larry Markin. Like, he's stepping into a good situation. Now, Will Hardy is really going to be challenging him to produce on the defensive end. And he thinks he's got, like, really good defense potential. He's 6'5",
0: 6'6". Long arms.
1: Yeah, 200 pounds, long arms, strong, obviously a good athlete. And so Will's really challenging him on the defensive end. So Will is basically saying, you know, it's on me to earn his trust, but I'm going to be coaching him hard, including a film session the morning after going play by play through his summer league debut. And I asked, like, what were you really emphasizing? He said, there's a lot of stuff on the defensive end, and they've got this call in their, you know, in their language, a defensive call, Raven. And it's because Will Hardy grew up a Ravens fan, and I got to follow up with him on exactly what the thing is, but it's a shout out to Ed Reed. Darren Peterson, who, by the way, is exactly 1 year younger than my older daughter, which, boy, did that make me feel old. But this made Will feel old. Darren Peterson had no idea who Ed Reed was.
0: That's disappointing because his brother is a star football player.
1: Well, and he said, I grew up a Bengals fan. I said, well, Ed Reed had a ton of picks against the Bengals. I can assure you that. But then, Wendy, I looked it up. This kid was 5 years old when Ed Reed played his last down for the Baltimore Ravens.
0: Well, I'm actually sort of kidding. It's fine. But I actually am very impressed with what I just learned that he's a Bengals fan from Northeast Ohio. And if I was raising a child in Northeast Ohio, I wouldn't let him be a Browns fan either.
1: Yeah.
0: I would definitely say, I would have said Steelers, but I'll go with Bengals. Bengals are a little harder to root for. The organization's, you know, the quality of the Steelers organization. Of course.
1: Brother, listen, the Bengals at least have had quarterbacks.
0: That's what I'm saying. Much prefer the Bengals organization than the Browns.
1: Oh, I thought you said the Bengals are harder to root for.
0: No, they're harder than the Steelers. If I was raising my son in Northeast Ohio, I would push him away from the Browns towards the Steelers.
1: You raised your son to be a bandwagon hopper.
0: I didn't raise him that way. That's what he's choosing to do.
1: he's choosing the path of least resistance.
0: Yeah, but in his defense, he's had a Haaland jersey from Man City for years.
1: You know,
0: America's discovering Erling Haaland, you know. But anyway, I respect that he said, I'm not rooting for the Browns. I'm going to go with the Bengals. I respect that.
1: Well,
0: his brother, in case you didn't know,
1: some Raven stuff down his throat because he stopped down the film session and got on YouTube. It's like, you will see some Ed Reed highlights.
0: Well, Ed Reed's a good guy to study for a lot of different reasons. You know, his brother... Darren's brother, Daryl Jr., Daryl II or Daryl Jr., I'm not sure, played at Wisconsin an edge? An edge? Is that a lineman or is that a linebacker? An edge, McMahon.
1: Edge is it can be an outside linebacker, defensive end, pass rusher.
0: Anyway, he signed with the. He didn't get drafted, but signed with the Rams. He's on the Rams right now, LA Rams.
1: Yeah, there's a lot of, or at least a handful of NFL NBA brother tandems. There's obviously the Tysons,
0: right? This year,
1: and then I think it was. I think the Thunder second round pick, I believe, has a brother who I might be mistaken.
0: All this year? All comes from this draft?
1: I'm pretty sure he does. Okay. I saw it on Instagram.
0: Jackson tells us his dad played basketball in Cincinnati, played college or high school basketball. What school did he go to, Jackson? I'm gonna make a further evaluation.
3: Western Hills High School.
0: Western Hills. Okay. All right. Well, we're excited for Summer League. That's where we're at. We've reached that stage of the offseason. Before we go, shout out to Kyle Lowry, who hangs him up after 20 seasons, signs with the Raptors for one day. The Raptors put out an awesome tribute video to him. They're going to retire number 7 appropriately. And we loved covering Kyle, covered him with the Raptors and all those, you know, I saw him at the lowest of the low when they would, you know, couldn't get over the LeBron hump. And I saw him at the highest of the high, winning the championship with the Raptors. And, one of the great guys to talk in the league. And I think he has a big time future in basketball, whether it's as a media commentator, which I think he'd be good at, or as a coach. And he talked about how Jay Wright, when he was at Villanova, was so influential on him, et cetera. So, and you know what, McMahon? Kyle is buddies with Bonteps.
1: I was going to say, kind of fitting that those two cantankerous personalities go out together.
0: They would connect.
1: Does Bonteps have a bright future in basketball after his career?
0: I'm sorry, we're out of time. Thank you so much to our producers, especially our guy Jackson. Thank you so much to McMahon. Thank you for listening and watching Hoop Collective. And I guess we should say thank you for all those years, Tim Bontemps. Thank you and good luck.
1: Tim Bontemps, we will miss the USWB. I think his voice cracked a little bit early on. This is an emotional time for him. We're excited for him, though. We'll only blame him for every loss the Hawks have from here forevermore. But I've got to say, we will miss the USWB. And good times, as the name says, we had them with him. Adios, Bontemps, and adios, amigos.

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0: 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Coming up on SportsCenter All Night. Count down the days until the King takes his court.
1: There is no timetable. LeBron James does not appear to be in a rush. The last couple weeks has been a lot of family, friends, and golf for LeBron James. Over the last couple weeks, he spent time in the Ohio area, in Akron. He spent time with his close friends and family.
0: So close, yet so far.
2: The kick and the 1-2 pitch. He struck him out. 99 down the middle, and he's through 8 innings with no hits allowed.
0: Locking a fever battle of sparks in L.A.
3: Caitlin comes over. She gets it. Caitlin, right wing. Blow by all the way for two. 25-15. Fever under two to go in the first. It's an 8-0 run.
0: Plus, an all-time great hangs up the spikes.
4: Right when I was about to get back, something else happens, and I feel like I'm plugging holes in a boat. And all the meanwhile, you know, just kind of looking at time, the game, how the game's played now. And, like, I think the writing kind of is on the wall.
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5: 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Baseball seeing some impressive performances on Wednesday in San Francisco. Blue Jays visiting the Giants. Toronto starter Dylan Cease wasn't giving up anything.
2: The kick and the 1-2 pitch.
5: He struck him out. 99 down the middle. He's through 8 innings with no hits allowed. 7-0 Blue Jays onto the 9. He was dealing on the mound and getting run support as well.
2: Nobody out. The pitch to Vladimir Guerrero Jr. is hit well out to left center field. Looking back, Gilbert. That ball is gone. Line drive smash to straightaway center, and Vladimir Guerrero Jr. has hit his fifth home run of the season, a two-run shot to make it 9-0 Blue Jays.
5: Blue Jays taking a 10-0 lead to the bottom of the ninth. Last licks for the Giants. Never mind 10 runs. They were still looking for one hit.
2: Wind and the 1-1. And it's flipped out towards shallow center and down for a base hit. Off the handle, it looped into center, and Elliot Ramos breaks up the no-hitter to start the ninth inning. And now a very well-deserved applause and recognition, even by the road fans, for Dylan Cease, who was masterful today in 8+.
5: Sportsnet 590, the Fan, Cease 8+, striking out 11. 118 pitches, took the no-hitter to the ninth inning before giving up the leadoff single to Ramos. After the win, the 10-0 win for the Blue Jays. Cease spoke with Roger Sportsnet.
6: A phenomenal outing. I know you have to be disappointed. Take us through what's going on your mind when you step down on the mound for that ninth inning.
7: Not a whole lot, really. I was just in attack mode. Previous inning, we kind of planned out how we wanted to attack, and I just wanted to mix it up a little bit right there. I probably should have thrown a slider, but if I get that sinker a little more in, maybe it's good. I don't know. That's baseball, you know, but it's a good one.
6: Listen, it was a very, very good one. Dylan, listen, you're so humble. It seemed like you had everything working this afternoon. What about the game plan led you to the kind of success you had this afternoon?
7: I think I was just throwing strikes, really, you know, getting the ball in the zone. I felt like I commanded everything besides my changeup, so I think it was a really good mix, getting the ball where we needed to get it, and then just trusting and attacking.
6: You had a lot of first pitch strikes. I mean, you have to be pleased. And how much of a factor is that when you're just pitching the way you did this afternoon?
7: Yeah, it's the name of the game. It makes our lives way easier. You know, those outings where I only go 5, it's because I'm 2-0 everybody. So really, I really have tried to focus on not beating myself, you know, and I think the first step with that is getting it in the zone early.
6: You had some terrific defensive plays behind you, Dylan, in that bottom of the eighth. What's going through your mind when you saw Dalton Varsho make that grab by the wall?
7: Yeah, I mean, that's usually a couple of those happen every no-hitter. You know, Erndog made the play up the middle of the previous inning. That wasn't easy. So, you know, I try not to let myself get too carried away when I'm in, like, the fifth, sixth with no-hitters, because it's just, you know, I mean, any little thing, it's a hit. So, you know, when you start seeing stuff like that, you're like, man, maybe it is my day-to-day. So, I don't know. How many strikeouts did I have?
6: You had 11. Thank you very much.
7: All right.
6: That's pretty good. You said you're happy with that. Before I let you go, you signed on with this Blue Jays organization because you felt that they would

0: take your game to the next level as you made your final start in the unofficial first half of the season. What have you thought about your first half? How would you assess your performance?
1: I think it's been good. I've had a lot of really good starts, and there's a couple starts, I've had a handful that I'm really not happy with. Really, those starts, like I said, where I beat myself and I throw too many balls and all that, it's extremely frustrating. So, at the end of the day, I'm going to the All-Star game. There's a lot of positives, but I think as a pitcher, I'm always kind of focusing on the areas of weakness that we can improve. But it's been a great first half. I've really enjoyed it. I love Toronto, so let's just keep it going.
2: Dylan Cease and the Blue Jays getting the shutout win over the Giants. Cease with his 11th consecutive start with at least 7 strikeouts, second longest in Blue Jays history, behind 13 straight starts with at least 7 strikeouts from Roger Clemens in 1997. Toronto getting an impressive outing from their starter. Likewise, the Pirates.
3: And the pitch. Ground ball, third base. Gonzalez up with it and on to first. And perfect baseball through 6 innings for Jared Jones. 18 up, 18 down.
2: 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The Fan, perfect through 6. We will never know how he would fare the rest of the way. Jared Jones was pulled, having thrown 77 pitches through 6 innings. His manager, Don Kelly.
4: He knew, though, coming off of surgery and him going 5 ups, we actually pushed him an extra inning there. He was throwing the ball so well, and that sucks, for him. And under normal circumstances, perfect game, he'd continue to go coming off of surgery and everything. We just can't push him there. It's a tough one, man, and I think that we've talked about it before. Health is the most important thing. Winning the game and then personal accomplishments third, and wanting guys to stay health is the number one thing with these guys, because we need Jared for the rest of the season throwing the ball like that. Trying to push him right now when he's only had 5 ups to go, there's no way.
2: He was perfect through 6, does not see the 7th in a scoreless game. But the bullpen picked him up, right?
5: Barge swings and a fly ball hit well. Deep left center field. Reynolds on the run to the wall. That thing is out of here. The former Pirate comes back to Pittsburgh and launches one to the deepest part of the yard. It's 2-0 Braves as the stalemate is over.
2: 6-80 the Fan. Braves get that shot and wind up winning it 3-0 over the Pirates, who have their 8th shutout loss this season, tied for the 3rd most in baseball. Atlanta with the win, snapping a 3-game losing streak. They record their 5th shutout win this season. Braves, Pirates, that game didn't see a run scored until the 8th. Such was not the case between the Phillies and the Reds.
6: And the 1-1. Ellie shoots this the other way, deep to right field. Rincones turns, looks, it is gone! A 2-run blast the other way for Ellie De La Cruz, and the Reds stretch the lead to 3-0-2. And Stewart goes the other way, another deep fly ball. Again, Rincones back, out of room and gone! Second home run of the night for Sal Stewart. And now J.J. Blade unloads. He hammers it way out of here to right. Back to back to back jacks for the Reds. Ellie, Sal, and J.J. all going out of here to right.
2: Big fourth inning for the Reds. 700 WLW. Kyle Schwarber adds his major league leading 32nd homer. But it's not good enough. Reds beat the Phillies 11-5. Sal Stewart with 2 homers. He now has 19. Second big league rookie with 2 multi-homer games this season. Reds hitting 3 consecutive in the 4th inning. 4 homers total in that inning. 5 homers for the game. Their most in the game this season. ESPN's Buster Olney.
7: The ballpark living up to its nickname, Great American Small Park, with the ball just flying out. Sal Stewart, who's a National League All-Star in his rookie season, hitting 2 out. His swings reminded me of when you see the Yankees, Aaron Judge, Stanton, driving the ball to right field because they know the dimensions are going to help him out and hit some home runs. So it was a it was a home run display. I think the Phillies knew that the pitching matchup might be tough tonight with Chase Burns, National League All-Star in the mound for them. And so it was a high-scoring affair, as they like to say.
8: Well, so you mentioned Don Mattingly and the Phillies that turned things around under Mattingly. What does that future hold for him beyond this season?
7: I, you know, did a sit down with him before the game, and I had not seen him answer that question or be asked that question before tonight, because of course when he was hired, it was right after the Phillies had fired Rob Thompson. They offered the job to Alex Cora. Alex Cora says no. You know, Dave Dombrowski and Alex Cora are very tight. Dave Dombrowski, head of baseball operations for the Phillies, and they bring in Mattingly, and it was made very clear at that time he's an interim manager. Well, they basically have won two-thirds of their games since that change was made. So I asked Don in our interview, hey, if the Phillies come to you and they want to talk about you remaining as manager beyond 2026, how would you feel about that? And he made no bones about it. He's like, yeah, I want to do that. And he said it's up to Dave Dombrowski. But look, you bring in a manager in Philadelphia in a market like that, and you race toward the top of the National League East, and you're one of the big threats against the Dodgers. You do wonder if this has earned Don Mattingly at least another year. He's under contract for 2027.
2: Phillies have allowed 27 runs over their last three games. They're most over a three-game span since mid-April. Tigers, a 6-1 win over the Athletics. They are 20-12 since the start of June. Best record of the American League in that span. 7-1 in their last eight games. As for the A's, a season-long five-game losing streak. They're 1-9 in their last 10. Speaking of the Tigers and their pitching, Justin Verlander says he'll be retiring at the end of the season. He's a three-time Cy Young winner. He's got a pair of World Series rings, an MVP, should be in Cooperstown sooner rather than later. At the age of 43, he's the oldest player in baseball. He's made just one start this season before he landed on the IL back in April with inflammation in his left hip. He was scheduled to return in late June, but that was delayed after he suffered a hamstring strain during a bullpen session this fall. He'll be calling it a career.
9: Dealing with this injury kind of, you know, it's been way more difficult than anticipated. I think last year was a season that kind of showed myself that I could be healthy. And so that was something I was really excited about coming into the season. Was like, okay, let me just put another healthy season under my belt and kind of build off the momentum from last year. And then that obviously got railroaded at the beginning of the season. And something that turned into a 2 or 3 week thing turned into a couple month long thing. And then right when I was about to get back, something else happens. And I feel like I'm plugging holes in a boat. And all the meanwhile, you know, just kind of looking at time, the game, how the game's played now, things that I have left to accomplish. And like, I think the writing kind of was on the wall. But it's, you know, 300 wins, 4,000 strikeouts, those are a few years away, two maybe really good ones. And even that's like the way the game's played now, I think wins are just getting so much harder and harder to come by. Then I have to really sit down and kind of analyze, like I do everything really, analyze what's worth it and what's not. I love this game. I've said I want to play as long as I can. At the same time, it's like, okay, obviously, I think next year, one of the things that come to mind is this going to be a hard season with the CBA up? You know, are we going to be delayed going into the season? I don't know. I certainly hope not, but everybody's saying we are, and that would just be like another hurdle to have to overcome, and along with the way the game's played now, and then I sit there and think about my family and spending time with them, and that's something that's been more and more on my mind as this season particularly has gone along. They were up here most of last month and, you know, had a great time with them, and spending more time with them kind of made me see the other side of things, and, you know, you kind of put it all together and really consider things, and I think I've been trending towards this conclusion for a little while. I think if you ask some of my teammates, I've probably started to mention things that I've never mentioned in my life. You know, I'm in a good place about it. I think, as you can tell, I've considered it quite a lot. I don't take this lightly, but I'm happy for the future, what it holds.
2: As for this season, the immediate future still intends to return, scheduled to throw a bullpen session prior to Thursday's game. He will make his 10th All-Star Game appearance next week. He was named a legend pick by Commissioner Rob Manfred on Wednesday. He mentioned his career totals in his 21 seasons, currently 266 regular season wins, strikeouts, 3,554. So 300 wins, 4,000 strikeouts, still off in the distance. As he mentioned, SportsCenter All Night, ESPN Radio, WNBA. We had a milestone Wednesday as the Lynx visited the Sun.
10: Miller lets it fly. but it does not matter. Minnesota, 22 bench points this quarter, and Cheryl Reeve officially passes Mike Tebow for 380 career regular season wins and sets the WNBA all-time record.
2: Saw it on USA Network. Links an 86-80 win over the Sun, 380 career regular season wins, most by a head coach in W history.
11: I just wanted to win the game. It wasn't for me. I just don't think this way. I appreciate how much it meant to the players to celebrate the moment. That's not lost on me how important, you know, so many players in that locker room, you know, on the staff, and, you know, just talking with Chuck, our trainer, so many people that have been on this journey with me for so long. You know, and even the new ones, like I told them, I mean, just to share it with them, it was incredibly meaningful. You know, it's a moment in time. You know, it's one of those things. But to do it with people that you really, really care about, and, you know, will give anything, you know, for the team to be successful. I have a great appreciation for all of them.
2: Lynx getting the win over Connecticut on Wednesday. Meanwhile, a group of 11 Republican lawmakers sending a letter to WNBA Commissioner Kathy Engelbert Wednesday, saying the association needs to take accountability for multiple attacks against Indiana's Caitlin Clark. The lawmakers say they're concerned by reports that attacks against Clark may be racially motivated. Clark back on the court Wednesday against L.A.
12: Really disappointing loss for the Sparks to the Storm. Caitlin Clark with her first three-point make tonight.
2: She finished with 9 points. Fever losing to the Sparks, 106-92. L.A. outscoring the Fever 60-38 in the paint. Neka Gumake, a team-high 24 points in the win for L.A. Mersey, Ferry crosses to the semis. That's next. SportsCenter All Night continues. It's ESPN Radio.
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3: It's Evan Cohen coming up Thursday. 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
2: 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Wimbledon Wednesday, the last American man is bounced in the quarterfinals. Taylor Fritz bowing out in straight sets to the two seed, Alexander Zverev, who gets his third consecutive major semifinal appearance. First at Wimbledon, fifth active man to reach the semis in all four majors. His matchup in the semis, probably the best storyline of the tournament.
24: Three match points.
25: Says to those 6-4, 7-6.
24: The wild card, 6-9. The British wild card in the semi-finals of Wimbledon. Extraordinary. Flavio Cavoli, well beaten, gracious at the net. And Arthur Ferry, who grew up so close to center court, now seems to own it.
2: Arthur Ferry, qualifier, fifth British man to reach the Wimbledon semifinals in the Open era. Last to do it was Andy Murray, seven times. Ferry advancing in straight sets. On Wednesday, fourth men's wild card in the Open era to reach a major semi. First player ranked outside the top 100 to make a Wimbledon semifinals since Goran Ivanišević won the title in 2001. Ferry grew up a stone's throw from Wimbledon and now playing in the semis. Coverage continues on ESPN. Right now, SportsCenter All Night. How about the comeback we saw in Atlanta?

0: Tom Brady taking to social media, quote, yeah, so that might top 28-3. Messi in Argentina with that improbable comeback, staying alive in the World Cup this week. And now we are down to 8 quarterfinal action getting underway Thursday, France and Morocco. First up, ESPN analyst Frank LaBeouf, Shaka Hislop, Julian Lawrence.
1: Two Frenchmen on the panel. Let's start with France against Morocco then. How scared are you?
2: I'm not scared, but I have respect for Moroccan team. I think they're much better than 4 years ago when they played again the semi-final. Overall, I think France are better,
1: right?
2: But you have to be at 100%. Otherwise, you can be very, very surprised.
1: Jules?
3: Yeah, is that French front four? Incredible attacking flair, attacking talent, Olise, Dembele. Probably doing this game, I think, and Mbappe up front in the form of their lives together. So I think it'd be very difficult for Morocco to contain them. As simple as that, and I see France scoring more goals than Morocco, you know.
1: What about England against Norway, Shaq? That's harder to call, isn't it?
4: It sure is that. Listen, I think Norway have surprised everybody in this tournament. We know they had the pieces, but we wanted to see them put it together. They did that. In Nyland in goal and Erling Haaland up at the other end, they can keep them out, and we know Erling Haaland can certainly score them. They are not to be taken at all lightly. England get here by virtue of what I feel has been their best performance away in Mexico. Again, that they had every reason to lose. Yeah, they ground out a performance that and showed a character that I'm not sure I've seen an England team do before. I make England's favorite for this, but again, it is not going
1: so
4: to be.
1: So England are your pick?
4: Against Norway, yes.
1: Okay, good. I'm just checking.
4: That's what I just finished up saying.
1: Well, you said they were favourites, but that doesn't necessarily mean
4: that's my pick, Dan, yes.
1: Right, okay.
3: England, for me, I know the pressure would be on England because for Norway now, quarterfinals was probably the objective at the start of the tournament. They've got nothing to lose really anymore. But I think England are better overall in every line, pretty much. Even up front, I still think Kane is better than Haaland. And I just think that this England team now, especially after the epic win against Mexico, will have the edge.
1: In the other semi-finals, in other quarterfinals, I think it's fair to say that Argentina are the favourites along with Spain. Out of those two games, which is the most likely to see an upset?
2: I go for that Argentina-Switzerland. I don't see Spain having trouble that much against Belgium, with all due respect to Belgium, because Spain are, for me, the favourites, one of the favourites of the World Cup. Argentina, it can be an upset. I think the Swiss can trouble them, and then they didn't show consistency that I was talking about the Viking. So I go for Switzerland in that game.
4: Sure. I agree. I do think both Spain and Argentina go through, but I think if there's an upset to come from one of those, it's Argentina-Switzerland. Argentina haven't been tested, certainly not in this way. I'm not at all convinced by Belgium on the other side of that question.
3: Yeah, I agree with Spain. We're going to beat Belgium, and I think Switzerland will give some problem to Argentina, who will still win eventually, but yeah, I will go for that.
1: France are the favourites still, as we reach the final 8 of the World Cup. We
2: That's only fair.
1: Some incredible matches so far, and we expect even more as this tournament continues.
0: And it continues on Thursday with the first of the quarterfinals, Morocco and France. Morocco will be without star forward Ismaël Sabri. He was replaced 22 minutes into Morocco's 3-0 round of 16 win over Canada on Saturday in Houston. He's had testing done and analysis over the last few days to figure out the extent of the hamstring injury. The team says it appears to have shown the strain is not too severe to keep him out of the entire competition. World Cup update brought to you by Gusto. 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SportsCenter All Night continues. 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
1: Nikola Jokic waiting till next summer to consider an extension. Evan Cohen will tell you this morning how concerned Denver fans should be. 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
1: The Lynx win. Cheryl Reeve picking up NBA coaching record 380th win. Arthur Ferry advances to the semifinals at Wimbledon. Qualifier, who grew up near Wimbledon, is now in the semis. Some pretty impressive pitching performances in Major League Baseball Wednesday.
2: Public address announcer Guy Junker just announced Mason Montgomery on the mound, and this crowd greeted that announcement with a cascade of boos. They're still not happy because Jared Jones was pitching a perfect game through six innings.
1: Tossed six innings of perfect baseball, 77 pitches, but as you heard, removed from the game. Sports Radio 93.7, The Fan. Braves go on to beat the Pirates 3-0. Jones, second perfect game bid of at least six innings by a Pirates pitcher this season. Paul Skeens did it back in April. Meanwhile, Blue Jays shut out the Giants 10-0. Dylan Cease went eight innings, eight plus of no-hit ball. Took the no-hitter to the ninth inning, gave up a leadoff single to Elia Ramos. Finished with 118 pitches thrown.
3: Yeah, I think, I mean, especially with going into the break and extra rest and all that, I kept saying whatever it takes, you know. So I guess in my mind, I thought maybe 130 at that point was what it was looking like.
1: He's heading towards 130, but 118 was the number when he lost the no-hitter. 11th consecutive start with at least seven strikeouts. Blue Jays do get the win, but pitchers getting pulled. Dylan Cease could have gone farther, whereas Jones was pulled after 77 pitches. The ESPN Insider Buster Olney.
4: There's no question about it. The other day when Yuri Perez, 23 years old, you know, had that opportunity, seven perfect innings for the Marlins, and I'm watching it play, I'm like, there's no chance he's going to finish. Because in this era, they do absolutely adhere to the script, to the pitch counts, and there was no chance he was going to finish this game, with the one possible outlier being the veteran starter who's already gotten paid, right? Mm-hmm. It has a relationship with the manager, and Dylan Cease fell into that category. You know, and I think that's part of the reason why he had an opportunity to push his pitch count today, because he's gotten paid. And John Schneider, the Blue Jays manager, is going to give him that opportunity. But it's very rare in baseball now that the manager has the starch to be able to do that. You know, gone are the days when a manager can tell Johan Santana, yeah, go ahead and try to throw 130 pitches while you're completing a no-hitter.
5: Buster, is this because it's the front office's decision, or are these managers that are making these decisions?
4: Without a doubt, it's the managers who are executing the decision, but the decision's made in the front office, which is funny, because I can remember Billy Beane, of course, who he's one of the godfathers of Moneyball and in modern-day analytics. He told me a story about how his front office came to him. And I want to say this about 2007, 2008, and they were prescribing 180-inning limits for pitchers in the minor leagues. And his response was, well, what's that based on? What's the science? Why 180? Why not 178? Why not 182? He was pushing them why is it one size fits all? Because we know these guys are different. And I really think it comes down to this. You know this, if someone doesn't pitch, they're not going to get hurt.
5: Yeah.
4: And so I think that teams are sort of going to that default. You know what? 90 sounds good, so idiots like Buster won't criticize me if my guy goes down with Tommy John.
1: Speaking of strong outings, Padres starter Michael King with his fifth start of the season with at least six innings and either one or zero runs allowed. Padres beat the Diamondbacks 10-4, the 10 runs being a season high. Dodgers, Rockies, much closer. 3-3 game in the eighth.
6: The 3-2 pitch. That swings, base hit, center field. Edmund scores. Dodgers take the lead. For Mookie Betts, that is the 32nd go-ahead run batted in the eighth inning or later.
1: First go-ahead hit in the seventh inning or later this season, though. That go-ahead hit capping a nine-pitch at-bat, AM 570 LA Sports. Dodgers a 4-3 win over the Rockies. Dodgers taking two of three. Rockies haven't won a series at Dodger Stadium in 5 years since August of 2021. Dodgers with their 20th series win this season. Yankees have been struggling of late.
6: Cole looks back at second. Now the pitch is driven in the air, deep toward right center. Over on the right is Schumann, looking up at the wall. It's off the bottom of the wall and ricochets away for extra bases. Rounding third, scoring Fortes. Stopping a third is Diaz. At second with a double is Jonathan Aranda.
1: 620 WDAE Rays, a 3-0 shutout of the Yankees. Good news for New York. They only struck out 11 times in this game, snapping a streak of back-to-back 17 strikeout games. Yankees' 20th straight game with five runs or fewer, the team's longest streak since 1991. Nationals pulling away from the Astros.
7: Now the pitch, swing by Garcia, drive in the air to deep right center field. It's way back. It's going, going. It's gone. Goodbye. Luis Garcia Jr. has done it again. Unbelievable.
1: Home run number 20 drove in three of the eight runs the Nationals scored. Washington an 8-2 win over the Astros. Nationals Radio Network, SportsCenter All Night, ESPN Radio. We learned on Wednesday, Justin Verlander, 21 seasons in Major League Baseball. This will be the last.
8: Verlander, one strike away from 3,500 lifetime. He throws. He struck him out swinging. Fastball on the outside at 95. A milestone achievement for Justin Verlander.
9: One of the most decorated pitchers of his generation, right-hander Justin Verlander announced that 2026 will be his final Major League season.
10: 2-2 the count. The pitch to Hafner, and he waves at it. 99-mile-an-hour fastball. And Verlander has his first Major League strikeout.
9: After being taken second overall by the Tigers in the 2004 draft, Verlander took home Rookie of the Year honors in 2006. He and Don Newcomb are the only players to be named the league's top rookie, MVP, and Cy Young in their careers.
11: Short toss to Cabrera, and Justin Verlander turns in a gem. An absolute gem here at Comerica Park.
9: Verlander took home his first of three Cy Young awards while still with the Tigers in 2011. That same season, he was named American League MVP, joining Clayton Kershaw and Shohei Ohtani as the only pitchers to win the award since 1993.
12: Here's a 1-2.
11: Swing and a miss. Gardner goes down. That's 14 strikeouts for Verlander.
12: He's not getting older. He's getting better.
9: Verlander won two more Cy Youngs while with the Astros in 2019 and 2022. He's one of 11 to win the award at least three times and one of nine to win it with multiple teams.
13: And that'll do it. The Houston Astros have won the World Series. And they celebrate their second title in the last six seasons.
9: While in Houston, Verlander was part of two World Series champion teams. He has more strikeouts than any other pitcher in postseason history and ranks second in wins and innings pitched.
11: Swing and a miss. Got him on a high fastball. And Justin Verlander with his 300th strikeout of the season.
9: Verlander will finish his career top 10 all-time in strikeouts in the regular season. And he's one of five pitchers with at least five seasons of 250 strikeouts.
11: And that is the ball game. A no-hitter. Justin Verlander, the third of his career. How about Justin Verlander?
1: Justin Verlander calling it a career after 21 seasons, trying to get back from his recent injuries. He's had setbacks, says he still intends to get back this season as well. The ESPN Radio ESPYs auction is back for the first time since 2020. 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Once-in-a-lifetime sports and entertainment experiences are up for bid, including a chance to announce an official NFL draft pick at the 2027 NFL Draft in Washington. A couple of passes to the sold-out Star Wars celebration honoring the 50th anniversary of Star Wars, A New Hope, and VIP access to ESPN shows like NFL Live, SportsCenter, First Take, The Rich Eisen Show, and much more. 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Tune into the 2026 ESPYs. July 15th. 8 p.m. Eastern, ABC, and the ESPN app. Right now, SportsCenter All Night, Mark Cuban accusing the Dallas Mavericks, their governor, of freezing the team's former majority owner out of business opportunities. It's making the accusation against current governor Patrick Dumont. The Dallas Morning News reporting that Cuban alleges adversarial business practices in his bid to move the team about 10 miles north of downtown to the former site of a Dallas mall. Cuban sold his majority stake in 2023, but said he had an agreement to continue running basketball operations, but that Dumont gave former GM Nico Harrison full control of the basketball side. Harrison, of course, wound up being fired in November after a slow start to the season. Where will LeBron James be this season?
14: Once again, the NBA world waiting with bated breath for LeBron James to make up his mind and cast his lot with some NBA team.
15: LeBron James wants to be in a competing environment. He wants to play meaningful basketball.
16: If he was here, I'd say this is your best chance to win, because you can win here in Philadelphia.
17: This is one of the more fascinating NBA free agencies we've ever seen, because LeBron's asking price is so low and his impact could be so high, which enables so many different teams to give themselves a chance.
1: So many teams in play. Bob Myers, the former Warriors exec, making an appearance Wednesday on an episode of Game Over, the podcast with Max Kellerman and Rich Paul, the CEO of Clutch Sports, who famously represents LeBron James.
16: If he was here, I'd say, I honestly believe this is your best chance to win. You have to decide all the other things that are equally important, because it's his life, right? He has to play. He has to face the scrutiny of his decision that half the people will say, you should have done this or should have done that. They'll criticize him for whatever, which is his life. So he's been through all that. What I would just say is, if it's about winning, let's talk about this team, because you can win here in Philadelphia.
1: ESPN insider Brian Windhorst.
17: Bob Myers was obviously a teammate of ours at ESPN for a couple of years. I spent a lot of time with him. He's very smart. He knows that right now LeBron is not taking meetings with these teams that are pitching him. So this was Bob Myers' attempt to pitch directly to LeBron James. You know, in 2010, the meetings came in private in an office building. In 2026, they come via podcast. Welcome to the modern era. And look, you don't think podcasts are important in LeBron's world? J.J. Redick did a podcast with LeBron and ended up as head coach of the Lakers. So podcasts can get things done. Bob Myers is very well aware of that. He was speaking to an audience of one, and he got his message across. I don't think any of it was anything LeBron didn't know, but Bob taking the time out was his way of trying to get LeBron to pay attention to the 76ers.
1: And when the dust settles, where is LeBron? ESPN analyst Sinead Ogwumike and Monica McNutt.
18: When I look at where LeBron would take his talents next, I'm thinking of where he's going to have the least mileage in terms of games played and experience and the most youth around him that he can help move forward. And I know folks will debate on what role he wants to have in his next stop. But I think Cleveland, I personally am a big fan of the full circle moment of it all, the storybook of it all. I think Donovan Mitchell is one of the better options in terms of superstars that are in their prime still that he could be paired with.
19: To me, this is the lineup here, because when I bring out my Rich Paul, you know, whiteboard.
18: Okay.
19: I put up this starting lineup, and I'm like, this is plug and play. I know you like that, Wendy. For LeBron James, you have a point guard in James Harden who has completely moved, or at least he should at this point, to straight up facilitator knocking down open shots. You have Donovan Mitchell, who's locked in for the long term. And when we talk about his tenure, he has been a four-time All-Star, three-time All-NBA when he's worn a Cleveland Cavaliers uniform, averaging 27 points per game. He's one of the top best players in the league. Evan Mobley, a DPOY, and Jared Allen, who people sleep on the fact that he's two-way. He was once an All-Star, but you know, like, he's the type of guy that in the playoffs can provide a necessary oomph.
20: That works.
19: Especially in the front court. So when I look at the field and starting fives in Cleveland, and I'm LeBron James and I love being at home, getting that home cooking, I might see like, oh, I can just insert myself at the three. We can play small ball with me at the four. We can go super big and play with me at the three. There are options here that might actually really work.
18: I love what you did there, because the shortcoming, guys, as we've seen the last couple seasons for the Cavs, has been being able to show up in the playoffs. This year, yes, Donovan Mitchell and James Harden are able to achieve something by getting to the Eastern Conference Finals. If LeBron is healthy, and that's been an if at this point in his career, but if he's healthy, he could be the confidence that they might need.
1: And what about those offers that might be out there? ESPN insider Shyam Charania.
15: And a LeBron James, Rich Paul, they're continuing to sift through the leading contenders, the different options, the different teams that have been pitching Rich Paul over the last week since LeBron James informed the Lakers that he's going to be moving on elsewhere. That includes Golden State, Cleveland, Miami, Philadelphia, Minnesota. What we do know, though, is LeBron James wants to be in a competitive competing environment. He wants to play meaningful basketball. But as far as the timeline, there is no timetable. LeBron James does not appear to be in a rush. The last couple weeks has been a lot of family, friends, and golf for LeBron James. Over the last couple weeks, he spent time in the Ohio area, in Akron. He spent time with his close friends and family. That includes Brandon Weems, his close friend, longtime childhood friend, who is now a leading executive at Cleveland Cavaliers under president of basketball operations, Kobe Altman.
1: Cavs Heat in the mix. There's some poetry to those potential landing spots. How do we like the potential fit in Philly? ESPN insider Brian Windhorst.
17: Well, I like LeBron's fit everywhere because I've watched him play with hundreds of teammates everywhere he's gone, all across the basketball landscape, and he's pretty much been great in all the spots. He's played in the Olympics with Allen Iverson and in the Olympics with Steph Curry. He's played center and point guard in the same game with the Lakers a couple of months ago. He can fit with any team. I'm not worried about the fit. I think what you would say is LeBron going to Philadelphia would feel awkward at first. In fact, LeBron going anywhere other than Miami or Cleveland right now would feel awkward, but that doesn't mean that it couldn't happen. But I have very little worries about fit with LeBron.
1: LeBron James in free agency with decision to make. College football back in the spotlight. SportsCenter All Night continues. It's ESPN Radio.
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1: 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Scrutiny is increasing on NIL agreements in college. The clearinghouse that those deals go through says it has rejected nearly $90 million in NIL deals since its inception a year ago, the group releasing a report on Wednesday. Meanwhile, the NCAA is sending a letter of inquiry to Cincinnati, centering on former quarterback Brendan Sorsby's time there. Sorsby, of course, ruled permanently ineligible by the NCAA this spring after admitting to placing thousands of sports bets over the past 4 years, including his two seasons with Cincinnati before transferring to Texas Tech this offseason. ESPN's Heather Dinich.
2: I think the biggest thing was just the initial shock of the fact that the NCAA could not enforce its own rule about gambling. That was a new low. And of all of the things that people disagree on throughout college athletics, it seemed to be from coast to coast, there was a universal response to that. And it was, this can't be right. But I think one of the things that came out of it, though, is what the Big Ten and the SEC have been talking about all spring at their meetings that I attended, which was, is there a way that we as conferences can find ways to create and enforce rules? Because right now, college athletics is ungovernable. Because anytime the NCAA tries to make a rule, somebody turns around and sues them.
1: As for Cincinnati, their officials declined to comment on the matter at Big 12 Media Days in Texas on Wednesday. 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This was SportsCenter presented by Gusto. Back to baseball. Angels route the Rangers 13-1, 12-run victory, their largest since beating the Rockies 25-1 in June of 2023, Rangers' largest loss and the most runs allowed this season. Mets a 6-2 win over the Royals. Mets have won 3 of 4 following their three-game losing streak.
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0: Number 5.
1: When you're working on a possible no-hit bid, as Dylan Cease was for Toronto in the 8th inning, you need your defense to have your back. 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
4: And the 1-0 is hit in the air out to center field, racing back. Farshaw onto the warning track, makes the grab as he crashes into the wall. What a play by Dalton Farshaw. And we're still going now with one out in the 8th. A big defensive play from the Blue Jays center fielder.
0: Number 4.
1: Braves were on the wrong side of a perfect game bid until they broke that up in the 7th, then took control of the game in the 8th. 680 The Fan.
5: Large swings and a fly ball hit well. Deep left center field. Reynolds on the run to the wall. That thing is out of here. The former Pirate comes back to Pittsburgh and launches one to the deepest part of the yard. It's 2-0 Braves as the stalemate is over.
0: Number 3.
1: The team that leads all of baseball in runs scored? That would be Washington. Nationals Radio Network.
6: Now the pitch. Swing by Garcia. Drive.

0: number two.
1: 26-year-old Alex Roden was called back up to the Twins on Tuesday. Wednesday saw his first big league action of the year. Treasure Island Baseball Network.
2: Here's the pitch. Swung on and hit high in the air. Deep right field for Roden. That ball is off the wall, and the Twins will win it on an Allen Roden double to right. The Twins walk off the Guardians. 6-5, your final score. The Twins are mobbing Roden in right center field.
0: Number one.
1: Cardinals avoid a sweep, and Alec Burleson matches the longest shot of his career. 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
3: Here it is for Burleson.
4: A swing and a long one. Right field. That ball is long off. Burleson, a two-run shot off a lefty, Jared Koenig. The Cardinals have extended their lead to 5-0. He hit that ball so hard it couldn't go foul.
1: 443 feet, in fact, matching the longest homer of his career. He's hit 63 of them in his career. Cubs, a 9-7 win over the Orioles. 9 combined homers, tying the most in a 9-inning game this season. All of those instances involve the Cubs. Pete Crow Armstrong hitting his 21st. Marlins, a 2-0 shutout of the Mariners. Marlins have won 15 of their last 17 home games. Best 17-game home streak since 2003. They went on to win the World Series. Red Sox, a 5-0 shutout of the White Sox for their 5th straight win. Well, speaking of putting up zeros, that's next. 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
1: Larkin, a fever battle of sparks in L.A.
2: Caitlin comes over. She gets it. Caitlin, right wing. Blow by. All the way for two. 25-15, Fever, under two to go in the first. It's an 8-0 run.
1: Plus, an all-time great hangs up the spikes.

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1: 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Baseball seeing some impressive performances on Wednesday in San Francisco. Blue Jays visiting the Giants. Toronto starter Dylan Cease wasn't giving up anything.
2: The kick and the 1-2 pitch.
3: He struck him out. 99 down the middle, and he's through eight innings with no hits allowed. 7-0 Blue Jays onto the ninth.
1: He was dealing on the mound and getting run support as well.
2: Nobody out. The pitch to Vladimir Guerrero Jr. is hit well out to left center field. Looking back, Gilbert. That ball is gone.
3: Line drive smash to straightaway center, and Vladimir Guerrero Jr. has hit his fifth home run of the season, a two-run shot to make it 9-0 Blue Jays.
1: Blue Jays taking a 10-0 lead to the bottom of the ninth. Last licks for the Giants. Never mind 10 runs. They were still looking for one hit.
2: Wind and the 1-1. And it's flipped out towards shallow center and down for a base hit. Off the handle, it looped into center. And Elliot Ramos breaks up the no-hitter to start the ninth inning. And now a very well-deserved applause and recognition, even by the road fans, for Dylan Cease, who was masterful today in 8-plus.
1: Sportsnet 590, the fan, Cease, 8-plus. Striking out 11, 118 pitches, took the no-hitter to the ninth inning before giving up the leadoff single to Ramos. After the win, the 10-0 win for the Blue Jays, Cease spoke with Roger Sportsnet.
4: A phenomenal outing. I know you have to be disappointed. Take us through what's going on your mind when you step down on the mound for that ninth inning.
5: Not a whole lot, really. I was just in attack mode. Previous inning, we kind of planned out how we wanted to attack, and I just wanted to mix it up a little bit right there. I probably should have thrown a slider, but if I get that sinker a little more in, maybe it's good. I don't know. That's baseball, you know, but it's a good one.
4: It was a very, very good one. Dylan, listen, you're so humble. It seemed like you had everything working this afternoon. What about the game plan led you to the kind of success you had this afternoon?
5: I think I was just throwing strikes, really, you know, getting the ball in the zone. I felt like I commanded everything besides my changeup, so I think it was a really good mix, getting the ball where we needed to get it, and then just trusting and attacking.
4: You had a lot of first pitch strikes. I mean, you have to be pleased. And how much of a factor is that when you're just pitching the way you did this afternoon?
5: Yeah, it's the name of the game. It makes our lives way easier. You know, those outings where I only go five, it's because I'm 2-0 everybody. So really, I really have tried to focus on not beating myself, you know, and I think the first step with that is getting it in the zone early.
4: You had some terrific defensive plays behind you, Dylan, in that bottom of the eighth. What's going through your mind when you saw Dalton Varsho make that grab by the wall?
5: Yeah, I mean, that's usually a couple of those happen every no-hitter. You know, Erndog made the play up the middle of the previous inning. That wasn't easy. So, you know, I try not to let myself get too carried away when I'm in, like, the fifth, sixth with no-hitters, because it's just, you know, I mean, any little thing, it's a hit. So, you know, when you start seeing stuff like that, you're like, man, maybe it is my day-to-day. So, I don't know. How many strikeouts did I have?
4: You had 11. Thank you very much.
5: Right.
4: That's pretty good. You said you're happy with that. Before I let you go, you signed on with this Blue Jays organization because you felt that they would take your game to the next level. As you made your final start in the unofficial first half of the season, what have you thought about your first half? How would you assess your performance?
5: I think it's been good. You know, I've had a lot of really good starts, and there's a couple starts, you know, I've had a handful that I'm really not happy with. Really, those starts, like I said, where I beat myself and I throw too many balls and all that, it's extremely frustrating. So, you know, at the end of the day, I mean, I'm going to the All-Star game. There's a lot of positives, but I think as a pitcher, I'm always kind of focusing on the areas of weakness that we can improve. But it's been a great first half. I've really enjoyed it. I love Toronto, so let's just keep it going.
1: Dylan Cease and the Blue Jays getting the shutout win over the Giants. Cease with his 11th consecutive

0: Consecutive start with at least 7 strikeouts, second longest in Blue Jays history, behind 13 straight starts with at least 7 strikeouts from Roger Clemens in 1997. Toronto getting an impressive outing from their starter. Likewise, the Pirates.
1: And the pitch. Ground ball, third base. Gonzalez up with it and on to first. And perfect baseball through 6 innings for Jared Jones. 18 up, 18 down.
0: 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The Fan, perfect through 6. We will never know how he would fare the rest of the way. Jared Jones was pulled, having thrown 77 pitches through 6 innings. His manager, Don Kelly.
2: He knew, though, coming off of surgery and him going 5 ups, I mean, we actually pushed him an extra inning there. He was throwing the ball so well, and that sucks, for him. And under normal circumstances, perfect game, he'd continue to go coming off of surgery and everything. We just can't push him there. It's a tough one, man, and I think that we've talked about it before. Health is the most important thing. Winning the game and then personal accomplishments third, and wanting guys to stay health is the number one thing with these guys, because we need Jared for the rest of the season throwing the ball like that. Trying to push him right now when he's only had 5 ups to go, there's no way.
0: He was perfect through 6, does not see the 7th in a scoreless game. But the bullpen picked him up, right?
3: Barge swings and a fly ball hit well. Deep left center field. Reynolds on the run to the wall. That thing is out of here. The former Pirate comes back to Pittsburgh and launches one to the deepest part of the yard. It's 2-0 Braves as the stalemate is over.
0: 6-80 the Fan. Braves get that shot and wind up winning it 3-0 over the Pirates, who have their 8th shutout loss this season, tied 3rd most in baseball. Atlanta with the win, snapping a 3-game losing streak. They record their 5th shutout win this season. Braves, Pirates, that game didn't see a run scored until the 8th. Such was not the case between the Phillies and the Reds.
4: And the 1-1. Ellie shoots this the other way, deep to right field. Rincones turns, looks, it is gone. A 2-run blast the other way for Ellie De La Cruz. And the Reds stretch the lead to 3-0-2. And Stewart goes the other way. Another deep fly ball. Again, Rincones back out of room and gone. Second home run of the night for Sal Stewart. And now J.J. Bleda unloads. He hammers it way out of here to right. Back to back to back jacks for the Reds. Ellie, Sal, and J.J. all going out of here to right.
0: Big fourth inning for the Reds. It's an under WLW. Kyle Schwarber adds his major league leading 32nd homer, but it's not good enough. Reds beat the Phillies 11-5. Sal Stewart with 2 homers. He now has 19. Second big league rookie with 2 multi-homer games this season. Reds hitting 3 consecutive in the 4th inning. 4 homers total in that inning. 5 homers for the game. Their most in the game this season. ESPN's Buster Olney.
5: The ballpark living up to its nickname, Great American Small Park, with the ball just flying out. Sal Stewart, who's a National League All-Star in his rookie season, hitting 2 out. His swings reminded me of when you see the Yankees, Aaron Judge, Stanton, driving the ball to right field because they know the dimensions are going to help him out and hit some home runs. So it was a home run display. I think the Phillies knew that the pitching matchup might be tough tonight with Chase Burns, National League All-Star in the mound for them. And so it was a high-scoring affair, as they like to say.
6: Buster, you mentioned Don Mattingly and the Phillies have turned things around under Mattingly. What does that future hold for him beyond this season?
5: I, did a sit down with him before the game, and I had not seen him answer that question or be asked that question before tonight, because of course when he was hired, it was right after the Phillies had fired Rob Thompson. They offered the job to Alex Cora. Alex Cora says no. Dave Dombrowski and Alex Cora are very tight. Dave Dombrowski, head of baseball operations for the Phillies, and they bring in Mattingly, and it was made very clear at that time he's an interim manager. Well, they basically won 2/3 of their games since that change was made. So I asked Don in their interview, hey, if the Phillies come to you and they want to talk about you remaining as manager beyond 2026, how would you feel about that? And he made no bones about it. He's like, Yeah, I want to do that. And he said it's up to Dave Dombrowski. But look, you bring in a manager in Philadelphia in a market like that, and you race toward the top of the National League East, and you're one of the big threats against the Dodgers. You do wonder if this has earned Don Mattingly at least another year. He's under contract for 2027.
0: Phillies have allowed 27 runs over their last three games. They're most over a three-game span since mid-April. Tigers, a 6-1 win over the Athletics. They are 20-12 since the start of June. Best record of the American League in that span. 7-1 in their last eight games. As for the A's, a season-long five-game losing streak. They're 1-9 in their last 10. Speaking of the Tigers and their pitching, Justin Verlander says he'll be retiring at the end of the season. He's a three-time Cy Young winner. He's got a pair of World Series rings, an MVP, should be in Cooperstown sooner rather than later. At the age of 43, he's the oldest player in baseball. He's made just one start this season before he landed on the IL back in April with inflammation in his left hip. He was scheduled to return in late June, but that was delayed after he suffered a hamstring strain during a bullpen session. This fall, he'll be calling it a career.
7: Dealing with this injury kind of, you know, it's been way more difficult than anticipated. I think last year was a season that kind of showed myself that I could be healthy. And so that was something I was really excited about coming into the season. I was like, okay, let me just put another healthy season under my belt and kind of build off the momentum from last year. And then that obviously got railroaded at the beginning of the season. And something that turned into a 2 or 3 week thing turned into a couple month long thing. And then right when I was about to get back, something else happens. And I feel like I'm plugging holes in a boat. And all the meanwhile, you know, just kind of looking at time, the game, how the game's played now, things that I have left to accomplish. And, like, I think the writing kind of was on the wall. It's, you know, 300 wins, 4,000 strikeouts, those are a few years away to maybe really good ones. And even that's, like, the way the game's played now, I think wins are just getting so much harder and harder to come by. Then I have to really sit down and kind of analyze, like I do everything, really, analyze what's worth it and what's not. I love this game. I've said I want to play as long as I can. At the same time, it's like, okay, obviously, I think next year, one of the things that come to mind is this going to be a hard season with the CBA up? You know, are we going to be delayed going into the season? I don't know. I certainly hope not, but everybody's saying we are, and that would just be like another hurdle to have to overcome, and along with the way the game's played now, and then I sit there and think about my family and spending time with them, and that's something that's been more and more on my mind as this season particularly has gone along. They were up here most of last month and, you know, had a great time with them, and spending more time with them kind of made me see the other side of things, and you know, you kind of put it all together and really consider things. And I think I've been trending towards this conclusion for a little while. I think if you ask some of my teammates, I've probably started to mention things that I've never mentioned in my life. You know, I'm in a good place about it. I think, as you can tell, I've considered it quite a lot. I don't take this lightly, but I'm happy for the future, what it holds.
0: As for this season, the immediate future still intends to return, scheduled to throw a bullpen session prior to Thursday's game. He will make his 10th All-Star Game appearance next week. He was named a legend pick by Commissioner Rob Manfred on Wednesday. He mentioned his career totals in his 21 seasons, currently 266 regular season wins, strikeouts, 3,554. So 300 wins, 4,000 strikeouts, still off in the distance. As he mentioned, SportsCenter All Night, ESPN Radio, WNBA. We had a milestone Wednesday as the Lynx visited the Sun.
8: Miller lets it fly, but it does not matter. Minnesota, 22 bench points this quarter. And Cheryl Reeve officially passes Mike Tebow for 380 career regular season's wins and sets the WNBA all-time record.
0: Saw it on USA Network. Lynx, an 86-80 win over the Sun, 380 career regular season wins, most by a head coach in W history.
9: I just want to win the game. It wasn't for me. I just don't think this way. I appreciate how much it meant to the players to celebrate the moment. That's not lost on me how important, you know, so many players in that locker room, you know, on the staff, and, you know, just talking with Chuck, our trainer, so many people that have been on this journey with me for so long, you know, and even the new ones, like I told them, I mean, just to share it with them, it was incredibly meaningful. You know, it's a moment in time. You know, it's one of those things. But to do it with people that you really, really care about, you know, will give anything, you know, for the team to be successful. I have a great appreciation for all of them.
0: Lynx getting the win over Connecticut on Wednesday. Meanwhile, a group of 11 Republican lawmakers sending a letter to WNBA Commissioner Kathy Engelbert Wednesday, saying the association needs to take accountability for multiple attacks against Indiana's Caitlin Clark. The lawmakers say they're concerned by reports that attacks against Clark may be racially motivated. Clark back on the court Wednesday against L.A.
10: Really disappointing loss for the Sparks to the Storm. Caitlin Clark with her first three-point make tonight.
0: She finished with 9 points. Fever losing to the Sparks, 106-92. L.A. outscoring the Fever 60-38 in the paint. Neka Gumake, a team-high 24 points in the win for L.A. Mersey, Ferry crosses to the semis. That's next. SportsCenter All Night continues at ESPN Radio.
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0: 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Wimbledon Wednesday, the last American man is bounced in the quarterfinals. Taylor Fritz bowing out in straight sets to the two seed, Alexander Zverev, who gets his third consecutive major semifinal appearance. First at Wimbledon, fifth active man to reach the semis in all four majors. His matchup in the semis, probably the best storyline of the tournament.
1: Three match points.
2: Says to those 6-4, 7-6.
1: The wild card, 6-9. The British wild card in the semi-finals of Wimbledon. Extraordinary. Flavio Cavoli, well beaten, gracious at the net. And Arthur Ferry, who grew up so close to centre court, now seems to own it.
0: Arthur Ferry, qualifier, fifth British man to reach the Wimbledon semi-finals in the Open era. Last to do it was Andy Murray, seven times. Ferry advancing in straight sets. On Wednesday, fourth men's wild card in the Open era to reach a major semi. First player ranked outside the top 100 to make a Wimbledon semifinal since Goran Ivanišević won the title in 2001. Ferry grew up a stone's throw from Wimbledon and now playing in the semis. Coverage continues on ESPN. Right now, SportsCenter All Night. How about the comeback we saw in Atlanta?

0: Tom Brady taking to social media, quote, yeah, so that might top 28-3. Messi in Argentina with that improbable comeback, staying alive in the World Cup this week. And now we are down to 8 quarterfinal action getting underway Thursday, France and Morocco. First up, ESPN analyst Frank LaBeouf, Shaka Hislop, Julian Lawrence.
1: Two Frenchmen on the panel. Let's start with France against Morocco then. How scared are you?
2: I'm not scared, but I have respect for Moroccan team. I think they're much better than 4 years ago when they played against the semi-final. Overall, I think France are better,
1: right?
2: But you have to be at 100%. Otherwise, you can be very, very surprised.
1: Jules?
3: Yeah, it's that French front four. Incredible attacking flair, attacking talent. Olise, Dembele, probably doing this game, I think, and Mbappe up front in the form of their lives together. So I think it'd be very difficult for Morocco to contain them. As simple as that, and I see France scoring more goals than Morocco, you know.
1: What about England against Norway, Shaq? That's harder to call, isn't it?
4: It sure is that. Listen, I think Norway have surprised everybody in this tournament. We know they had the pieces, but we wanted to see them put it together. They did that. In Nyland in goal and Erling Haaland up at the other end, they can keep them out, and we know Erling Haaland can certainly score them. They are not to be taken at all lightly. England get here by virtue of what I feel has been their best performance away in Mexico, a game that they had every reason to lose, yet they ground out a performance that and showed a character that I'm not sure I've seen an England team do before. I make England's favorite for this, but again, it is not going
1: so
4: to
1: England
4: be
1: England your pick?
4: Against Norway, yes.
1: Okay, good. I'm just checking.
4: That's what I just finished up saying.
1: Well, you said they were favourites,
5: yes, but that doesn't necessarily mean
4: that's my pick, Dan, yes. Right,
1: okay.
3: England, for me, I know the pressure would be on England because for Norway now, quarterfinals was probably the objective at the start of the tournament. They've got nothing to lose really anymore. But I think England are better overall in every line, pretty much. Even up front, I still think Kane is better than Haaland. And I just think that this England team now, especially after the epic win against Mexico, will have the edge.
1: In the other semi-finals, in other quarterfinals, I think it's fair to say that Argentina are the favourites along with Spain. Out of those two games, which is the most likely to see an upset?
2: I go for that Argentina-Switzerland. I don't see Spain having trouble that much against Belgium, with all due respect to Belgium, because Spain are, for me, the favourites, well, one of the favourites of the World Cup. Argentina, it can be an upset. I think the Swiss can trouble them, and then they didn't show consistency that I was talking about the Viking. So I go for Switzerland in that game.
4: I agree. I do think both Spain and Argentina go through, but I think if there's an upset to come from one of those, it's Argentina-Switzerland. Argentina haven't been tested, certainly not in this way. I'm not at all convinced by Belgium on the other side of that question.
3: Yeah, I agree with Spain. We're going to beat Belgium, and I think Switzerland will give some problem to Argentina, who will still win eventually, but yeah, I will go for that.
1: France are the favourites still, as we reach the final 8 of the World Cup.
2: That's only fair.
1: Some incredible matches so far, and we expect even more as this tournament continues.
0: And it continues on Thursday with the first of the quarterfinals, Morocco and France. Morocco will be without star forward Ismaël Sebery. He was replaced 22 minutes into Morocco's 3-0 round of 16 win over Canada on Saturday in Houston. He's had testing done and analysis over the last few days to figure out the extent of the hamstring injury. The team says it appears to have shown the strain is not too severe to keep him out of the entire competition. World Cup update brought to you by Gusto. 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
1: Nikola Jokic waiting till next summer to consider an extension. Evan Cohen will tell you this morning how concerned Denver fans should be. 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
1: The Lynx win. Cheryl Reeve picking up NBA coaching record 380th win. Arthur Ferry advances to the semifinals at Wimbledon. Qualifier, who grew up near Wimbledon, is now in the semis. Some pretty impressive pitching performances in Major League Baseball Wednesday.
2: Public address announcer Guy Junker just announced Mason Montgomery on the mound, and this crowd greeted that announcement with a cascade of boos. They're still not happy because Jared Jones was pitching a perfect game through six innings.
1: Tossed six innings of perfect baseball, 77 pitches, but as you heard, removed from the game. Sports Radio 93.7, The Fan. Braves go on to beat the Pirates 3-0. Jones, second perfect game bid of at least six innings by a Pirates pitcher this season. Paul Skeens did it back in April. Meanwhile, Blue Jays shut out the Giants 10-0. Dylan Cease went eight innings, eight plus of no-hit ball. Took the no-hitter to the ninth inning, gave up a leadoff single to Elia Ramos. Finished with 118 pitches thrown.
3: Yeah, I think, I mean, especially with going into the break and extra rest and all that, I kept saying whatever it takes, you know, so I guess in my mind I thought maybe 130 at that point was what it was looking like.
1: He's heading towards 130, but 118 was the number when he lost the no-hitter. 11th consecutive start with at least seven strikeouts. Blue Jays do get the win, but pitchers getting pulled. Dylan Cease could have gone farther. Whereas Jones was pulled after 77 pitches. The ESPN insider Buster Olney?
4: There's no question about it. The other day when Yuri Perez, 23 years old, you know, had that opportunity, seven perfect innings for the Marlins, and I'm watching it play out, I'm like, there's no chance he's going to finish. Because in this era, they do absolutely adhere to the script, to the pitch counts, and there was no chance he was going to finish this game, with the one possible outlier being the veteran starter who's already gotten paid, right? Mm-hmm. Who has a relationship with the manager, and Dylan Cease fell into that category. You know, and I think that's part of the reason why he had an opportunity to push his pitch count today, because he's gotten paid. And John Schneider, the Blue Jays manager, is going to give him that opportunity. But it's very rare in baseball now that the manager has the starch to be able to do that. You know, gone are the days when a manager can tell Johan Santana, yeah, go ahead and try to throw 130 pitches while you're completing a no-hitter.
5: Buster, is this because it's the front office's decision, or are these managers that are making these decisions?
4: Without a doubt, it's the managers who are executing the decision, but the decision's made in the office, which is funny, because I can remember Billy Bean, of course, who he's one of the godfathers of Moneyball and in modern-day analytics. He told me a story about how his front office came to him, and I want to say this about 2007, 2008, and they were prescribing 180-inning limits for pitchers in the minor leagues. And his response was, well, what's that based on? What's the science? Why 180? Why not 178? Why not 182? He was pushing them what is it one size fits all? Because we know these guys are different. And I really think it comes down to this. You know this, if someone doesn't pitch, they're not going to get hurt.
5: Yeah.
4: And so I think that teams are sort of going to that default. You know what? 90 sounds good, so idiots like Buster won't criticize me if my guy goes down with Tommy John.
1: Speaking of strong outings, Padres starter Michael King with his fifth start of the season with at least six innings and either one or zero runs allowed. Padres beat the Diamondbacks 10-4, the 10 runs being a season high. Dodgers, Rockies, much closer. 3-3 game in the eighth.
6: The 3-2 pitch. That swings, base hit, center field. Edmund scores, Dodgers take the lead. For Mookie Betts, that is the 32nd go-ahead run batted in the eighth inning or later.
1: First go-ahead hit in the seventh inning or later this season, though. That go-ahead hit capping a nine-pitch at-bat, AM 570, LA Sports. Dodgers a 4-3 win over the Rockies. Dodgers taking 2 of 3. Rockies haven't won a series at Dodger Stadium in 5 years since August of 2021. Dodgers with their 20th series win this season. Yankees have been struggling of late.
6: Cole looks back at second. Now the pitch is driven in the air, deep toward right center. Over on the run is Schumann, looking up at the wall. It's off the bottom of the wall and ricochets away for extra bases. Rounding third, scoring Fortes. Stopping a third is Diaz. At second with a double is Jonathan Aranda.
1: 620 WDAE Rays, a 3-0 shutout of the Yankees. Good news for New York, they only struck out 11 times in this game, snapping a streak of back-to-back 17 strikeout games. Yankees' 20th straight game with five runs or fewer, the team's longest streak since 1991. Nationals pulling away from the Astros.
7: Now the pitch, swing by Garcia, drive in the air to deep right center field. It's way back, it's going, going, it's gone, goodbye. Luis Garcia Jr. has done it again. Unbelievable.
1: Home run number 20, drove in three of the eight runs the Nationals scored. Washington an 8-2 win over the Astros. Nationals Radio Network, SportsCenter All Night, ESPN Radio. We learned on Wednesday, Justin Verlander, 21 seasons in Major League Baseball. This will be the last.
8: Verlander, one strike away from 3,500 lifetime. He throws. He struck him out swinging. Fastball on the outside at 95. A milestone achievement for Justin Verlander.
9: One of the most decorated pitchers of his generation, right-hander Justin Verlander announced that 2026 will be his final major league season.
10: 2-2 the count, the pitch to Hafner, and he waves at it. 99-mile-an-hour fastball. And Verlander has his first major league strikeout.
9: After being taken second overall by the Tigers in the 2004 draft, Verlander took home Rookie of the Year honors in 2006. He and Don Newcomb are the only players to be named the league's top rookie, MVP, and Cy Young in their careers.
11: Short toss to Cabrera, and Justin Verlander turns in a gem. An absolute gem here at Comerica Park.
9: Verlander took home his first of three Cy Young awards while still with the Tigers in 2011. That same season, he was named American League MVP, joining Clayton Kershaw and Shohei Ohtani as the only pitchers to win the award since 1993.
12: Here's a 1-2.
11: Swing and a miss. Gardner goes down. That's 14 strikeouts for Verlander.
13: He's not getting older. He's getting better.
9: Verlander won two more Cy Youngs while with the Astros in 2019 and 2022. He's one of 11 to win the award at least three times and one of nine to win it with multiple teams.
14: And that'll do it. The Houston Astros have won the World Series. And they celebrate their second title in the last six seasons.
9: While in Houston, Verlander was part of two World Series champion teams. He has more strikeouts than any other pitcher in postseason history and ranks second in wins and innings pitched.
11: Swing and a miss. Got him on a high fastball. And Justin Verlander with his 300th strikeout of the season.
9: Verlander will finish his career top 10 all-time in strikeouts in the regular season. And he's one of five pitchers with at least five seasons of 250 strikeouts.
11: And that is the ball game. A no-hitter. Justin Verlander, the third of his career. How about Justin Verlander?
1: Justin Verlander calling it a career after 21 seasons, trying to get back from his recent injuries. He's had setbacks, since he still intends to get back this season as well. The ESPN Radio ESPYs auction is back for the first time since 2020. 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A couple of passes to the sold-out Star Wars celebration honoring the 50th anniversary of Star Wars, A New Hope, and VIP access to ESPN shows like NFL Live, SportsCenter, First Take, The Rich Eisen Show, and much more. 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Tune into the 2026 ESPYs. July 15th, 8 p.m. Eastern, ABC, and the ESPN app. Right now, SportsCenter All Night, Mark Cuban accusing the Dallas Mavericks, their governor, of freezing the team's former majority owner out of business opportunities. It's making the accusation against current governor Patrick Dumont. The Dallas Morning News reporting that Cuban alleges adversarial business practices in his bid to move the team about 10 miles north of downtown to the former site of a Dallas mall. Cuban sold his majority stake in 2023, but said he had an agreement to continue running basketball operations, but that Dumont gave former GM Nico Harrison full control of the basketball side. Harrison, of course, wound up being fired in November after the slow start to the season. Where will LeBron James be this season?
12: Once again, the NBA world waiting with bated breath for LeBron James to make up his mind and cast his lot with some NBA team.
15: LeBron James wants to be in a competing environment. He wants to play meaningful basketball.
16: If he was here, I'd say this is your best chance to win. Because you can win here in Philadelphia.
17: This is one of the more fascinating NBA free agencies we've ever seen because LeBron's asking price is so low and his impact could be so high, which enables so many different teams to give themselves a chance.
1: So many teams in play. Bob Myers, the former Warriors exec, making an appearance Wednesday on an episode of Game Over, the podcast with Max Kellerman and Rich Paul, the CEO of Clutch Sports, who famously represents LeBron James.
16: If he was here, I'd say I honestly believe this is your best chance to win. You have to decide all the other things that are equally important because it's his life, right? He has to play. He has to face the scrutiny of his decision that half the people will say, you should have done this or should have done that. They'll criticize him for whatever, which is his life. So he's been through all that. What I would just say is, if it's about winning, let's talk about this team. Because you can win here in Philadelphia.
1: ESPN insider Brian Windhorst.
17: Bob Myers was obviously a teammate of ours at ESPN for a couple of years. I spent a lot of time with him. He's very smart. He knows that right now LeBron is not taking meetings with these teams that are pitching him. So this was Bob Myers' attempt to pitch directly to LeBron James. You know, in 2010, the meetings came in private and office building. In 2026, they come via podcast. Welcome to the modern era. And look, you don't think podcasts are important in LeBron's world? J.J. Redick did a podcast with LeBron and ended up as head coach of the Lakers. So podcasts can get things done. Bob Myers is very well aware of that. He was speaking to an audience of one, and he got his message across. I don't think any of it was anything LeBron didn't know, but Bob taking the time out was his way of trying to get LeBron to pay attention to the 76ers.
1: And when the dust settles, where is LeBron? ESPN analyst Sinead Ogumike and Monica McNutt.
18: When I look at where LeBron would take his talents next, I'm thinking of where he's going to have the least mileage in terms of games played and experience and the most youth around him that he can help move forward. And I know folks will debate on what role he wants to have in his next stop. But I think Cleveland, I personally am a big fan of the full circle moment of it all, the storybook of it all. I think Donovan Mitchell is one of the better options in terms of superstars that are in their prime still that he could be paired with.
19: To me, this is it, the lineup here, because when I bring out my Rich Paul, you know, whiteboard.
18: Okay.
19: I put up this starting lineup and I'm like, this is plug and play. I know you like that, Wendy. For LeBron James, you have a point guard in James Harden who has completely moved, or at least he should at this point, to straight up facilitator knocking down open shots. You have Donovan Mitchell who's locked in for the long term. And when we talk about his tenure, he has been a four-time All-Star, three-time All-NBA when he's worn a Cleveland Cavaliers uniform, averaging 27 points per game. He's one of the top best players in the league. Evan Mobley and DPOY and Jared Allen, who people sleep on the fact that he's two-way. He was once an All-Star, but you know, like, he's the type of guy that in the playoffs can provide a necessary oomph.
20: That works.
19: Especially in the front court. So when I look at the field and starting fives in Cleveland, and I'm LeBron James and I love being at home, getting that home cooking, I might see like, oh, I can just insert myself at the three. We can play small ball with me at the four. We can go super big and play with me at the three. There are options here that might actually really work.
18: I love what you did there, because the shortcoming, guys, as we've seen the last couple seasons for the Cavs, has been being able to show up in the playoffs. This year, yes, Donovan Mitchell and James Harden are able to achieve something by getting to the Eastern Conference Finals. If LeBron is healthy, and that's been an if at the end of his career, but if he's healthy, he could be the confidence that they might need.
1: And what about those offers that might be out there? ESPN insider Shyam Charania.
15: And a LeBron James, Rich Paul, they're continuing to sift through the leading contenders, the different options, the different teams that have been pitching Rich Paul over the last week since LeBron James informed the Lakers that he's going to be moving on elsewhere. That includes Golden State, Cleveland, Miami, Philadelphia, Minnesota. What we do know, though, is LeBron James wants to be in a competitive competing environment. He wants to play meaningful basketball. But as far as the timeline, there is no timetable. LeBron James does not appear to be in a rush. The last couple weeks has been a lot of family, friends, and golf for LeBron James. Over the last couple weeks, he spent time in the Ohio area, in Akron. He spent time with his close friends and family. That includes Brandon Weems, his close friend, longtime childhood friend, who is now a leading executive with the Cleveland Cavaliers under president of basketball operations, Kobe Altman.
1: Cavs heat in the mix. There's some poetry to those potential landing spots. How do we like the potential fit in Philly? ESPN insider Brian Windhorst.
17: Well, I like LeBron's fit everywhere because I've watched him play with hundreds of teammates everywhere he's gone, all across the basketball landscape, and he's pretty much been great in all the spots. He's played in the Olympics with Allen Iverson and in the Olympics with Steph Curry. He's played center and point guard in the same game with the Lakers a couple of months ago. He can fit with any team. I'm not worried about the fit. I think what you would say is LeBron going to Philadelphia would feel awkward at first. In fact, LeBron going anywhere other than Miami or Cleveland right now would feel awkward, but that doesn't mean that it couldn't happen. But I have very little worries about fit with LeBron.
1: LeBron James in free agency with decision to make. College football back in the spotlight. SportsCenter All Night continues. It's ESPN Radio.
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1: Sports Center All Night, presented by Progressive Insurance. Scrutiny is increasing on NIL agreements in college. The clearinghouse that those deals go through says it has rejected nearly $90 million in NIL deals since its inception a year ago, the group releasing a report on Wednesday. Meanwhile, the NCAA is sending a letter of inquiry to Cincinnati, centering on former quarterback Brendan Sorsby's time there. Sorsby, of course, ruled permanently ineligible by the NCAA this spring after admitting to placing thousands of sports bets over the past 4 years, including his two seasons with Cincinnati before transferring to Texas Tech this offseason. ESPN's Heather Dinich.
2: I think the biggest thing was just the initial shock of the fact that the NCAA could not enforce its own rule about gambling. That was a new low. And of all of the things that people disagree on throughout college athletics, it seemed to be from coast to coast, there was a universal response to that. And it was, this can't be right. But I think one of the things that came out of it, though, is what the Big Ten and the SEC have been talking about all spring at their meetings that I attended, which was, is there a way that we as conferences can find ways to create and enforce rules? Because right now, college athletics is ungovernable. Because anytime the NCAA tries to make a rule, somebody turns around and sues them.
1: As for Cincinnati, their officials declined to comment on the matter at Big 12 Media Days in Texas on Wednesday. 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This was SportsCenter presented by Gusto. Back to baseball, Angels route the Rangers 13-1, 12-run victory, their largest since beating the Rockies 25-1 in June of 2023, Rangers' largest loss and the most runs allowed this season. Mets a 6-2 win over the Royals. Mets have won 3 of 4 following their three-game losing streak.
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0: 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Number 5.
1: When you're working on a possible no-hit bid, as Dylan Cease was for Toronto in the 8th inning, you need your defense to have your back. 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
4: And the 1-0 is hit in the air out to center field, racing back. Marshall onto the warning track, makes the grab as he crashes into the wall. What a play by Dalton Varsho. And we're still going now with one out in the eighth. A big defensive play from the Blue Jays center fielder.
0: Number 4.
1: Braves were on the wrong side of a perfect game bid until they broke that up in the 7th. Then took control of the game in the 8th. 680 The Fan.
5: Marsh swings and a fly ball hit well. Deep left center field. Reynolds on the run to the wall. That thing is out of here. The former Pirate comes back to Pittsburgh and launches one to the deepest part of the yard. It's 2-0 Braves as the stalemate is over.
0: Number 3.
1: The team that leads all of baseball in runs scored? That would be Washington. Nationals Radio Network.
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0: 2.
1: 26-year-old Alex Roden was called back up to the Twins on Tuesday. Wednesday saw his first big league action of the year. Treasure Island Baseball Network.
2: Here's the pitch. Swung on and hit high in the air. Deep right field for Roden. That ball is off the wall, and the Twins will win it on an Alan Roden double to right. The Twins walk off the Guardians. 6-5, your final score. The Twins are mobbing Roden in right center field.
0: Number one.
1: Cardinals avoid a sweep, and Alec Burleson matches the longest shot of his career. Cardinals Radio Network.
3: Here it is for Burleson. A swing and a long one. Right field. That ball is lined off. Burleson, a two-run shot off a lefty, Jared Koenig. The Cardinals have extended their lead to 5-0. He hit that ball so hard it couldn't go foul.
1: It's a 443-foot homer that matches the longest of his career. Number 63 overall. Cubs, Orioles combined for 9 home runs. Cubs a 9-7 win over Baltimore. Marlins with a 2-0 shutout of the Mariners. Marlins have won 15 of their last 17 home games. Last time they had a stretch like that was 2003. They went on to win the World Series. Red Sox 5-0 shutout of the White Sox. Their 5th straight win. That's going to do it for SportsCenter All Night. I'm Jay Reynolds. It's Thursday, July 9th, birthday of Tom Hanks. From Bosom Buddies to Toy Story 5, rather impressive. Tom Hanks, 70 today. Speaking of impressive, Evan Cohen, Chris Canty. They're next with Unsportsmanlike. It's ESPN Radio.
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0: Amber and
12: Ian.
13: I think we can agree that Brad Stevens is not stupid. 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
0: Amber Indian. 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Brian Finneran.
16: Atlanta Athletic Club.
13: I'm sorry.
16: AAC.
13: The Atlanta
16: Athletic Club.
13: Athletic Golf Club.
16: Don't even have to say that. They know what you're talking about when it's called AAC.
13: Can I not just say what's on
16: golf
13: the sheet?
16: Golf course.
13: Can I just read and just do my job and follow the last instructions?

0: locker room on the Fan, 680 and 93.7 FM. Boy, it was perfect for the Pirates until it wasn't. We'll get into that. LeBron still does not have a team, and I know the whole world is figuring out this morning might be the time that he makes the announcement. We'll dive into that. We got a home run derby starting to fill up. Does anybody want to be a part of this, like the slam dunk contest? We'll dive into that. The NCAA tells Cincinnati, you're not off the hook. That's something we're going to get into a whole bunch. And one of the greats of all time said this is going to be the end of the year. Braves get a nice win yesterday over the Pirates as they shut them out. They win 3-0. That's obviously not the big story. I will tell you with, you know, not that the World Cup is something that I'm paying attention to, but with, you know, not as much World Cup as Team USA is eliminated. Nobody's watching Summer League basketball. This is a time nobody's turning their mic on either. That's okay. There wasn't a whole lot on. The Braves game ended, and it was like, all right, let's go find what Netflix or Hulu or one of those has.
1: No doubt. Erin has gotten on this kick. So she was cooking a lot yesterday on this, like, Asian food cuisine. So she made this most unbelievable ahi tuna salad with cucumber and jalapenos and all kinds of stuff. It was amazing. So we had that for dinner. Tonight's dinner is already ready because she made that, pre-made that. So as she's cooking, she's sipping on some wine, and by like 8:30, I'm on the couch watching the Braves, end of the Braves game, and she's knocked out. So I watched a show, a movie on Netflix, to your point. I was just scrolling through The Gray.
0: Mm-hmm. What was it called?
1: The Gray. In the Gray.
0: Okay.
1: In the Gray. It's just some silly, Jake Gyllenhaal's in it.
0: All right.
1: And it's just this kind of beat-em-up military thing they got to do to go get some people. So it was entertaining, but that's, I was talking to a home team guy, and I was like, 6:40. He goes, we got to call our senator, our councilman, governor.
2: Dude,
1: we need some 6:40 starts, dude.
2: This is back
1: around here.
2: To back.
1: I don't care about parking lots.
2: 6:40. So I'm a big Game of Thrones and House of Dragons, dude.
0: Okay.
2: But I didn't watch from beginning to end. I did watch House of the Dragon when it started a few years ago. Mm-hmm. But when I get into Game of Thrones, I didn't get into like season four. So I missed a couple of seasons. So I finished the Braves game. And then when I was out last week, I started rewatching from season one, Game of Thrones. So I'm trying to catch up all the way to the House of the Dragon of the third season. And I got in the Braves game and then had time to get in a 2-episode run of Game of Thrones in season two. So, I mean, with nothing else going on, with no soccer, nothing going on outside of the Braves, it was a good night to get the Braves in, had dinner in between, and then get some other entertainment in. It was a lot you can get in bumping up a baseball game by an hour.
0: Yeah, extra hour is good. Kelly, that sets up right perfect for your bedtime because you're like a 9 p.m., you got to be asleep kind of girl.
2: She's going to outlive us all.
3: Really? Does. However, I've got this tennis thing going on. I told you guys that.
0: That's
3: so
0: right.
3: That's why that email didn't come out till about 10:30 last night, because I got home from that a little after 9:30 and knocked that out. But the 6:40 starts are real. Mm-hmm. They are beautiful. Just like that pitch clock being, for those that have worked baseball prior to, oh man, it is a life-changing decision for those starts to be bumped up, for the pitch clock to be in there. And so you're right. On a normal occasion, maybe that's what I need to get you guys on. When there's nothing else on the air, you can tune into YouTube and watch some intense tennis.
1: You got to. You have to send us text message.
3: Send you a link.
2: You're in the group chat.
3: Send you a link.
0: You got to send it like 5 minutes before, because this group, if you send it like an hour before.
3: Oh, yeah. You're right. There'll be 17 texts since then. I know.
0: And 15 of them will be from Bernie about LSU.
3: Telling
0: and
3: me
0: the
3: about
0: Saints.
3: LSU something. Yeah.
0: We'll have plenty of that. I was watching. Have you guys seen The Luckiest Girl Alive? It's a movie with Mila Kunis. It's a fairly disturbing movie. It's kind of one that bounces back and forth from present day when she's fairly successful. I think she works for like a women's magazine and somebody's wanting to do.
3: You know, I think I have. That's not new, really, right? It's been around. I feel like I probably have.
0: It just popped back up
3: on
0: Netflix. Okay. But basically, she survived a school shooting and they're doing an article about the school shooting. It's actually really good. Anything that's got Mila Kunis in it is well worth watching for me. So I tuned in and paid attention to that. And then I passed out, I don't know, like 11 o'clock. Did play some college football for those keeping score.
3: Of course.
0: At home. Tonight. You'll be happy to know that I will be very productive. We've got day baseball coming up with the Braves right

0: 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They'll show you what WOW really means. Day baseball, Walt Weiss will join us from Pittsburgh today at 9:45. He is calling the locker room at 9:45, so we'll talk to him. I've got AAU basketball all weekend, Thursday through Sunday. This is the last real tournament I will ever have with these kids, so it'll be an emotional weekend for me. It's going to be a lot of fun, a lot of competition. We've already started scouting. We owe a team on Saturday. This team whooped us last year. When I say whooped us, they took my 1-3-1 trap and kicked it in the trash can. And these kids, when I say Finn shot us out the gym, I think they hit 18 threes against us. Yeah. I'm not exaggerating.
1: Sometimes they just got it. You just got it going. What are you going to do?
0: Yeah, they have shooters. So they've got that game is circled on Saturday morning. They're coming down from
2: Alabama.
0: Forget
2: the coaching. How much development do you think you put into those young men over the course of y'all's time together? That's a great window with the same pretty much core group of guys. Mm-hmm. How much development did you think you put into
0: 5 years worth. I mean, you think about 5 years, tournaments, we spent so much time together, tons of hours of practice. You know, a lot of it for me was more than just basketball. It was like, you know, watching kids grow up, kind of giving them life advice, which maybe I wasn't the best person to get life advice from, but maybe I was. Just seeing them grow up, and it's amazing to go from when they were seventh graders and timid and scared to, you know, now they're all driving. They're seniors in, are about to be seniors in high schools. They got their own little personality. So that'll be a lot of fun. We got a night game over at Swanee Sports Academy. I know our buddy Will Long, he texted me and said he'll be there. He's doing some scouting as well. With the Braves, maybe they got fortunate. Maybe the Pirates manager took a cue from the Marlins manager the other day, and it helped us get a win.
3: The stories you'll hear about all day. It's time for today's Starting Five, presented by United Bankshares. The right partner makes all the difference.
0: Well, let's just say the Braves maybe got a little help because there was perfecto going on. There was a perfect game going on against the Braves, and then all of a sudden the Pirates manager decided, all right, this guy who's coming back from the disabled list, he's only made three starts. We're going to give him six innings. He's got a pitch count, and he is out of there. Jared Jones was absolutely fantastic yesterday. Eight strikeouts, no walks, six innings of perfect baseball. Grant Holmes did his thing. He got through his typical five innings of shutout baseball. Didier Fuentes came in through the six, and then the Pirates pulled their pitcher because, again, he's coming back from injury and they don't want to stretch him out any longer.
1: It's Tommy John.
0: Right.
1: I think a year ago.
0: Okay.
1: So they're being very careful. He had gone 3, 4, 4, 5 innings so far in his return.
0: You'd have to drag my carcass off the mound.
4: This is such cooler, a much bigger picture than
1: cooler heads
4: than
1: have to prevail. Yeah. You have a conversation with him, but
4: it was very clear listening to their manager, listening to him after the game. This had all been decided before he walked out there regardless. And he was very calm and very clear in saying, I was joking when I pretended to walk down those stairs. Like, he knew exactly what was coming.
0: Look,
4: you can't keep throwing a guy out there on his seventh start after TJ and expect him to just keep throwing a perfect game.
0: I'm sorry. And I said the same thing for the Marlins. I will not back down from this 1 second.
4: That's fine. I won't either.
0: There have been 24 perfect games in the history of baseball. The Pirates aren't winning a damn thing. They're not winning a World Series. If you got a chance to have history in a game, over 250,000 games in Major League history, there's been 24 perfect games.
4: I'll go and look at what the percentage of him still throwing a perfect game was after that inning, okay? And I'll tell you right now, it wasn't a high percentage.
0: Okay, well, let him go out there until it's not. He walks the guy, he gives up a hit.
4: But then look what you've done to the guy that is literally one of the cornerstones of your franchise.
0: Yeah, we have become so soft in baseball. Oh, we gotta be delicate. He can't throw five more pitches.
4: Look at the injuries we have in baseball now, especially with arms. John and guys throwing
0: because we wimp out with these kids. We wimp out. Oh, he can only throw 93 pitches. God forbid. Teach him how to pitch. It's such an annoying
1: part.
0: That's
1: a little different.
0: That's two times in a week we've had guys with pressure. And I'm glad it happened because the Braves win the game 3-0. Managers are wimps. You're wimps. Every one of you.
2: Here's my question, though. You know, you got a guy who's going to be a part of the franchise for a while, but you're also a club that's four games out of the wild card. There's still a lot of baseball to go. So you don't want to give games away. It was a winnable game. What about the fact that he was rolling and his pitch count was not high? Now, clearly, you got to take care of somebody you want around for a long time. But he's rolling. There's no score. It's a winnable game. So I get you want a guy, you want to treat him delicately, but you also want to try to win, and then you end up losing the game. You know, if you end up missing the wild card or missing the postseason, and Domino came in here yesterday talking about how long it's been since they've been to the postseason and won a game. If you missed the postseason by a game or two, did you give one away or not give yourself a chance to get to the postseason because you were trying to manage this guy's injury?
4: I am not one that goes back and looks and says, game, whatever this is for them, 89, we should have left him in there and we would have gotten one game back. I mean, there's going to be 80 more games that they have a chance to make the playoffs.
2: Okay.
4: I mean, like, I can't live in that world. As a manager, I wouldn't be able to say, oh, dang, man, we needed two more wins. I wish we'd have left Jared Jones in there. Remember back in July?
2: But what if he needed two more wins?
4: Well, then their team should have done a better job in the whole second half of the season to get some wins. That's how I would be looking at this. But
2: touché.
0: Well, the good news for that is the Braves did get a two-run home run off of Joey Bart later in the eighth inning. They would tack on a run in the ninth. They win 3-0. Again, we're going to have day baseball coming up today for the Bravos.
1: We'll also have one of those wimp managers on with us at 9:45.
0: Well, Walt Weiss is not.
1: He said every one of them.
0: No. Guys that are.
1: I just want to make. I want to clarify.
4: Should definitely ask him if you were in his shoes. What would you have done? Because I'm going to tell you, he'll say that he would have done exactly that.
1: Doctors, training staff. The future.
4: This had
1: scouts,
4: been decided so far in advance.
0: Plans change over
2: Strider
0: a course
2: or
0: of a game.
2: Sale, he would probably do the same. He probably would.
0: Chris Sale, I think he leaves out. Spencer Strider, who has an injury every 3 minutes, you're probably pulling him out anyway. So, I don't know. It annoys me. There's been 24 perfect games in the history of baseball. If I'm the player, I look at the manager and go, no. Let me try for this. I want to go down in history as a guy that throws a perfect game. And again, it worked out for the better for the Braves, so it doesn't really matter as they were able to get things done. LeBron, yesterday was the 16th anniversary. The 16th anniversary of the decision. There were a lot of conversations that may happen yesterday. It did not. I think he's supposed to be on Good Morning America today.
4: Oh.
0: Does he make an announcement today? And it's in Cleveland, Road Dogs just
4: was
0: telling me.
4: Was that scheduled in advance? Is this something last second he scheduled? I'm curious.
1: Everything's really scheduled in advance.
2: Sounds, yeah. It's clear he's going to Portland.
4: Sounds like.
1: Did you see what Bob Myers said on a podcast? Everybody know who Bob Myers is?
0: Former Golden State general manager.
1: Yeah, like 11 years and 4 titles.
2: Yeah. Put it together.
1: Road Dog doesn't like watch basketball, so he didn't know who he was.
0: Neither do
1: but,
0: you.
1: He was on a podcast. And I don't know if he's working with the Sixers now or doing something, but he pretty much said they pushed him, and he's like, Philly is the place you got to go if you want to win.
0: Mm. Well, they put it together. You got Embiid if he's ever healthy.
1: If he's healthy, yeah.
0: Jaylen Brown. Now you have Tyrese Maxey, who's turning into a star. VJ Edgecombe.
2: An all-star team.
0: Yeah. LeBron would have a really good chance of winning there. I just don't know if your final year you want to go to a place you've never been.
1: No, I agree. I think Cleveland's the perfect spot. So we'll see what he does.
2: That'd be a bad place for us, psyche-wise. The Knicks just won the title, and now LeBron goes to Philadelphia with all the Philadelphia Phillies and Sixers fans down here. And he wins a title in his last season, and the Sixers have been dying to get the chosen one to come. My goodness.
0: They haven't won a title since 1983. They've only been to the finals, I think, once, and that was the Allen Iverson year that he drugged that team to the finals and lost 4-1 to the Lakers. So Philly's starving for a title. I still think he ends up in Cleveland. The NCAA finally has decided to send a letter of inquiry to Cincinnati.
1: My goodness.
0: Centering on former quarterback Brendan Sorsby. We heard some cuts yesterday at Big 12 Media Days where people were pushing Brett Yormark to figure out what's going on. Well, now they want to find out, did Cincinnati know that he had a gambling problem while he was there?
1: Because who's the one that came out and said that they knew for 2 years he had an issue?
0: Was it the AD at Texas Tech or the coach?
1: It was his agent.
0: Maybe it was his agent.
1: NIL guy?
2: It was his agent.
1: Right?
2: He was trying to burn Cincinnati when they were, you know, trying to force their way into the NFL.
1: That's exactly right. And it'll be very interesting to see what they do and what they say. But Cincinnati answered it perfectly. Larry D had a good answer. We'll hear from him later, but he's just like, if we would never, ever, ever play a kid if we knew he had broken the rules and done this or that. So right. We'll see how it goes and what comes
0: out. Well, the problem is it could be an issue for Cincinnati. If Cincinnati was covering it up, now right. You're in trouble.
1: Right. So they've denied all of
0: it. Well, of course they have. Yeah. What else are they going to do? My thing is, was this kid ever worth it? I mean, it's not like he was that great of a quarterback. I mean, he was a good quarterback, but he was not. He's not some superstar.
1: Sorsby's agent, Ron Slavin, is the one that came out and said it.
0: Slavine.
1: There's no E on the end of it, but that's what he told the Dallas radio station, that they were aware of something that took place.
0: All right, so you have all that. And it looks like Justin Verlander is going to call it a career at the end of this year. One of the all-time dominant righties.
1: ESPN had a great montage of the records and things he did over his 20-plus career. Yeah, amazing. Just an amazing competitor. A couple of world titles, I think three or four Cy Youngs, MVPs, Rookie of the Year. He did it all. And walk-in Hall of Famer.
0: Oh, no doubt. 100% walk-in Hall of Famer. And this person, very sad, Bonnie Tyler, who topped the charts.
1: Big time.
0: With one of the epic songs of all time, passes away at the age of 75.
1: Yep. Total eclipse of the heart. Just been
2: trying to think of the one. That's a great one.
1: Yeah, just wait for it.
2: Yeah, but there's another Bonnie Tyler song.
1: I know. Footloose was another one. She was on part of the soundtrack.
0: Every now and then I get a little bit lonely. And you're never
1: coming around. Kelly?
5: Turn around.
4: I hate to send this off the rails, but have you guys seen this song with like dogs around that follow rules?
0: Oh, because they start
4: stand
0: turning
4: up
0: around
4: and turn around and then they sit down again?
1: No.
4: I will send you the video.
2: That is
4: me and dog videos, like I tell you. It's like one of my favorites.
1: She was dealing with a internal disease, and they actually had her in an induced coma for a while, brought her out. She could never quite recover from it. She's living in Portugal at the time, I believe, and passed away at 75. And you will all remember the movie Old School as well.
0: That's where it is. Yes,
1: that's exactly where it is.
4: Me too.
1: The Dan Band.
0: Dude, that guy is hilarious.
1: I wonder how many wedding venues he got called in for.
4: Good question.
1: What he cost.
0: Because he was also in The Hangover singing it as a wedding band member there. Yeah. This one, he gets a little racy during Old School, which is absolutely fantastic. Coming up, we have an opinion coming in on our text line about perfect game gate, but the Braves
4: got a good stat for you, too.
0: All right, Braves get exactly what they needed, and that to win. We'll talk about that next here in the locker room on The Fan, 680 at 93.7 FM.
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1: All right, it's that time of year, man. Afternoon thunderstorms pop up and a shaboom. You know how it goes in Atlanta. Sunshine at lunchtime, thunderstorms by 4 p.m., 5 p.m., 6 p.m. You think you're going to go to the pool with the kids? Uh-uh, it's not happening. Lightning, thunder, hail, all of it happened. And if those afternoon thunderstorms are finding their way into your living room, for some reason, you got to call my friends at Dr. Roof. 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
11: Well, I'm a loyal 680 The Fan listener for a long time. When we moved to Kansas City, I never stopped. So I was checking out the app and heard Tom's commercial on the radio and wanted to come down and give him a shot, see if they can give me a deal on a truck, and they did.
10: Can you tell the folks Kansas City here, doesn't matter how easy the process is?
11: Absolutely. 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
4: 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Indeed, the Braves even the series with the Pirates, thanks to a two-out, two-run homer from Joey Bart. Atlanta will look to take the series behind Bryce Elder. Today at 12:30, we'll be talking to Walt Weiss a little after 9:45 this morning. Elsewhere in the MLB, 43-year-old Hall of Famer-to-be Justin Verlander announced that he will retire at the end of this season. LeBron watch continues. 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
13: Righty-righty matchup. Lead at first base by Gonzalez. 1-2 pitch. Got him looking. Strike three. Braves even up the series. It's a shutout win here in Pittsburgh. They'll go for the series tomorrow, and they did it with outstanding pitching and leading the charge, the former Pirate, Joey Bart, who had a two-run homer in the eighth inning. We put the Braves on the board. They tacked on another run in the ninth, and they win it 3-0 over Pittsburgh.
0: Finally, it's happening. That is the voice of Ben Ingram, Braves Radio Network. The Braves do win 3-0 over the Pirates. Don't forget our 6 o'clock hour here in the locker room, all brought to you by Right From The Heart. 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It is interesting that Joey Bart, a guy that you picked up, it's like catcher number 7 as we kind of went through the magical mystery tour of catchers, comes up huge last night. Offense was absolutely stuck in park. They weren't even stuck in neutral. They weren't moving at all. As 6 perfect innings were getting to them, but then they were able to explode, so to speak, in the 8th and the 9th for 3 runs. And your pitching staff did what you needed. Holmes, Fuentes, Dodd, Lee, Iglesias able to come in. Your relievers came in and struck out 6 guys
1: over
0: 4 innings.
1: They're absolutely
0: Fuentes hit 100 miles an hour, I think, for the first time in his career.
1: That's
0: or at least
1: cool.
0: This year.
1: Good for him. He's got a thick lower body, that Fuentes kid. Mm-hmm. I want to see him on a treadmill a little bit, but he did a nice job yesterday. Dylan Dodd was lights out, getting some guys out, popping out and grounding out. And like you said, Iglesias came in and did his thing as well after walking, what was it, the second batter?
0: Right.
1: It was a little frustrating, but he got out of it, no problem. So that was it was fun to see him win. That's what that was, to stop the bleeding a little bit and hopefully gets a little momentum going in these last, 4 games before the All-Star break.
0: Well, it was good because the Phillies also got bombed yesterday, so you gained a game in the standings. The Marlins won't lose. Holy cow. Every time I look up, they keep winning. They're now tied just 3 games back with the Phillies as well. So it's suddenly a race in the NL East, and you've allowed a lot to come off the lead. But you have those opportunities right now. If you can, you know, get the game today, take care of business today, and go from there. Kelly, you've got numbers as we have a nice debate going.
4: Yes. I did. Do you want to take a stab at what you think? And I did this in succession of what would obviously the percentage would get bigger and bigger. So do you want to take a stab at what you think? Had had their starter,
1: Jared Jones,
4: been left in after their 6 innings, what are the chances, like percentage-wise, that he completes the perfect game?
1: I mean, it's got to be
0: less than 1%.
4: Okay, 4-6. This is based off just ChatGPT, too. Mm-hmm. I want to be realistic, okay? Like, they just do the numbers themselves. Chances of a no-hitter still?
0: I don't know, 8%.
4: 20-30%.
0: Oh. Now, be honest, no-hitter I could give 2 craps about.
4: Okay, so 4-6.
1: You're talking perfect game?
0: Yeah, perfect game.
4: Okay, so 4-6%, you're leveraging one of the arms of your future that you hope in October is still around for you coming off of TJ surgery.
0: Well, you hope
4: for
0: you're
4: 4-6%.
0: Yes.
4: Okay.
0: You're talking about 24 times in 250,000 games in the hit. I said the same thing with Yuri Perez. What was it, 3 days ago? The Marlins did the exact same thing. If I'm that pitcher, look, I know my arm.
4: One mistake, John.
0: Okay.
4: A hit, a walk.
0: Then I take him out.
4: I mean, an error.
0: Then you pull him out.
1: Listen.
4: Yeah, but how? I don't know. Okay. And to your point, though, home team, obviously the greatest percentage would have been they still could have 75-90% would have gotten a win.
2: That's more important to me that, you know, you have a situation where your season is not over. Yeah, you're 11, 15 games out in the Central, but you're only 4 games out of the wild card. So to just say, well, that game doesn't matter because we're getting him healthy. We got to wait for 3 years from now. We're the Pirates. Yeah, you are the Pirates. So this might be a year where you could go to the postseason if you can get a little bit of momentum in bunches and to pull a guy who is dominating. Obviously, you have to. Look, if it's Spencer Strider or if it's Chris Sale, I will want the Braves probably to do it too. But that being said, to be haphazardly in the mode of, well, there's just 1 game. We got a bunch more to go. I don't know if you're the Pirates and you're 4 games out of a wild card.
1: So at what point do you let this guy go? Because he's had like 8 starts this year. He came back a year after Tommy John, almost to the day, listening to Atlanta. What was it yesterday? Oh, the Ford leadoff show. And Domino talking about it. But he's gone 77... 74, 75, 75 pitches, 45 pitches in a little rough outing with a couple walks. 73 last game out, and then against the Braves, he goes 77. So I was like, I put his game log up and sent it to the group. I was like, initially I was like, let him get out there and see if he has a quick 8-9 pitch inning. And if he doesn't, then you pull him.
0: Or if he walks a guy, he gives up a hit.
1: Because he only needs to get through the next 2.
0: Right.
1: Right?
0: Well, no, you had 3. 7, 8, 9.
1: 7, 8, 9.
4: Yeah, 9 more.
0: I just think, and maybe this is me being an old school baseball guy, I think about the history of baseball. I think about the history of the potential.
1: Three more innings is kind of a lot.
0: It is, but what if he goes out and throws a five-pitch inning? And again, I'm happy they took him out.
1: Two more times to try to get to stay under 100 pitches.
2: Get out there in 12 pitches. You know, if he gets, you know.
0: If he goes 12, he throws 110 pitches. Yeah. Is that suddenly going to ruin his career? Because if you're pitching like that, every time you throw a pitch, there's a chance that your arm's going to blow out. Here's his manager, Don Kelly, about pulling his starter.
14: It's a tough one, man, and I think that we've talked about it before. Health is the most important thing. Winning the game and then personal accomplishments third, you know, and wanting guys to stay health is the number one thing with these guys because we need Jared for the rest of the season throwing the ball like that. Trying to push him right now when he's only had five ups to go, it just, there's no way.
15: Donnie, all that being said, was there a temptation, though, to say, you know what, this guy's just having a night?
14: No, there wasn't. His health is too important, and having not even approached anything like nine innings and him at 80 pitches, in essence, already, you're looking at 120 coming off a surgery. There was no way.
1: He's not going to 120 pitches the way he was throwing. And because you don't let him. If nobody he gets one walk or one hit, he's out.
0: So our buddy Craig Schilling, he's listening to the show right now. He said, to John's point, has there ever been a pitcher returned from Tommy John and they just let him pitch normally and didn't coddle him? And he got injured again. He said, I think they've always taken the cautious approach. Let the guy throw normal when they return. If they get hurt, just patch that thing up again.
1: Yeah, that's a great mindset for one of your stars coming up through the system.
0: He said again.
4: Doing it to Spencer Strider.
2: He got hurt again.
0: We coddled him and he got hurt again. So what's the difference? It's not like they were letting Spencer Strider go out and throw 110 pitches. You coddled him, you took your time, and he got hurt again.
2: I mean, for me, what's the plan? Do they ever put the plan out there? Obviously,
1: that
2: you don't
1: is
2: want
1: the
2: to
1: plan.
2: Tell.
1: That's why they pulled him. That's
2: no,
1: the plan.
2: No. My question is, so the next start, what is his pitch count?
1: I don't know.
0: 77.
2: Right. Does he go six innings? Does he go 80 pitches? Does he go 85? Because my question is, the point is, the Brewers lost last night. So you had a chance in a game where you're chasing those guys and you got a wild card situation going on and the season's not over.
4: I just don't think they're thinking that way in July. I mean, you've got 80 games to get enough wins. You go on a 10-game win streak. You're not looking back at a game early July and being like, that's where we lost the season.
2: All baseball games don't matter.
4: No, I'm not saying all baseball games don't matter, but you also have a whole half season still in front of you to do damage, to tell your guys.
2: Okay.
4: I mean, if the season comes down to the very last game of the season, you still have the very last game of the season to accomplish what you're looking for.
1: By the way, all games don't matter.
4: It's really hard to go.
2: You're right.
4: I mean, do you do that to yourself in NBA games and or NFL games? Like,
1: NFL,
4: only we'd have gotten the first down back in the first quarter of or in NBA games. If only that layup had fallen in the first quarter of the game with the Hawks and the 76ers, boy, we could have won instead of losing by 2 points.
2: But if you lose to Charlotte three times instead of, a couple of years ago, they got blown out by Charlotte three times and had you won one of those games and maybe even playing at home, something like that. My point is, look, you got long-term goals, you got short-term goals, and then you got a chance to go to the postseason.
1: Well,
4: if you're looking at it that way, a long-term goal for them with this pitcher is that he's
2: shut him down.
4: Exactly what the manager just said.
2: He was resolute.
4: Healthy
2: in
4: October.
2: Clear. He was not conflicted
4: at all. Didn't
2: even
4: think about it. And if you listen to their starter after the game, he wasn't either. I mean, he was smiling. I knew what the deal was. He knew what the deal was so much he joked about it with his manager, like pretending like, oh, I'm not going to let you come tell me I'm done tonight.
2: Yeah, so
4: he knew.
2: That's their problem. We won the game.
0: Yeah, I'm happy we won the game. Yeah. I have a real problem with certain things. Like, you want to keep guys pitching five innings, whatever. Then I don't want to hear about your bullpen at the end of the year that they're tired. Every now and then, starters need to do something. I can think back not even that long ago where starters actually went out and threw until they couldn't throw anymore. And I don't remember the amount of injuries that we've had.
4: They weren't throwing 100 miles an hour and 90 miles an hour.
0: Learn to pitch
4: and
0: better.
4: Max, but that's not the game anymore. You can say that, learn to pitch better. I mean, but that's not the game anymore, John. And you know that. I mean, that's why we're talking about these things on a regular basis. Well, guys throw hard. They don't pitch.
1: Anyway, I don't believe the manager when he says you didn't think about it. That's impossible. The guy has a perfect game through six. Obviously, you think about it.
0: If he's not thinking about it, I don't need you as my manager.
4: I think he needed to be as matter-of-fact with the reporters as possible because of this conversation right here.
1: Yeah, that's fine.
4: I matter-of-factly wasn't thinking about it. Of course, it crossed his mind, but he knew what the plan was. They both did, and that's what they stuck to.
0: It's a plan. I'm glad it worked out the other way.
1: What's the movie with the kids playing baseball? Bad News Bears?
2: Ghostbusters.
0: No.
1: Bad News Bears when they're in the
2: Dirty Dancing?
1: Astrodome. Mm-hmm. And they kick the kids off the field.
2: Yeah, that's the Bad News Bears.
1: Bad News Bears 2. Thank you very much. And the crowd starts chanting.
0: Let them play.
1: Let them play. Mm-hmm. Yeah, let them play.
0: Imagine I got a ticket to that game and my pitcher's throwing a perfect game. And never mind, come on out.
1: And you lose.
0: Yeah, and then we lose. That's awesome. You will not lose between 7:45 and 8. You got a chance to win. It's our Braves daily ticket giveaway. It'll be tickets to see the Braves and the Reds coming up on September the 23rd. It'll be e-tickets, so you will have to pay attention. Coming up, have you paid attention to some of the nominees that are coming out for this major award? We'll talk about that next as we go OTP here in the locker room on The Fan, 680 at 93.7 FM.
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0: Well, guys, that tax bill is almost due. You probably got it in the mail another month or a month and a half ago, and you probably looked and go, oh, my goodness, that thing went up. How does it keep going up, and how do I fight this? Well, I've got the group for you. It's called OwnWell. 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

0: 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All brought to you by Right From The Heart. 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Don't forget, coming up today at 9:45, manager Walt Weiss will join us live from Pittsburgh. We'll find out his thoughts on wrapping up the first half of this season, the All-Star break. What would he do if he had the guy throwing a perfect game through six innings? Who's staying? Who is coming out? Also, Cameron Wolf, NFL reporter for ESPN and the NFL Network, friend of the show now. Cam Wolf is now friend of the show. He will join us coming up at 9:20 as we get ready to navigate into football season. We got a lot coming up, including a quarterback that felt like maybe he was in shackles at his previous stop, and now he's free. Will he finally live up to that five-star billing in his new stop? We'll do that in the RPO. Coming up at
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0: All right, so the Emmy nominations have come out, and we've got a couple of categories that are out there, and we wanted to see what you guys have seen. So for the best drama series, they put together, I guess it's a list of seven. I don't know how many on this show that we've actually seen. I know Road Dogg's seen a bunch of them. So The Diplomat. Has anybody seen The Diplomat over on Netflix?
2: No.
3: Just watched a smidge of the preview.
0: Okay. How about The Gilded Age on HBO Max?
3: No.
0: All right, this one might be for you, home team. A Knight of Seven Kingdoms. It's out of the Game of Thrones family.
2: No, but I will.
4: Okay. Yeah, I need to. I'm not even that familiar with it, but I think I need to watch it.
5: Well, one season out so far, it's all right. It's good.
4: All right. You can sell me on it. That's fine.
0: Paradise on Hulu.
5: This is a big Domino one, and he got me involved in it. And it's two seasons in now, and it's very good.
0: Okay. What's it about, Road Dogg? Sell me on it.
5: So the world, there's like a nuclear blast that hits the world or some type of thing that...
4: I have seen some
5: of
4: that.
5: And the government has this underground bunker that they all...
4: Like a city?
5: Yeah, a city. Whole full-fledged city.
4: Only certain people get
5: to. And then the world of what's going on the outside, and there's drama inside and power struggles. It's really good.
0: All right. They also have The Pit, which is over on HBO Max.
4: I heard it's really good.
5: This is the one on this whole list I would recommend the most. I've loved most
2: nominations.
5: Of this show. It's very ER-ish. You live in an ER for 24 hours, one day. Every episode is 1 hour of the day. Kind of like...
4: Every episode is the whole day?
5: It's 1 hour of the day.
4: Sheesh.
5: So you progress through the whole day throughout the whole season. I can't remember. The 24 was the show that did that style. It's very good. Noah Wiley, who was in ER, is one of the main doctors in this one.
0: All right. They also have Slow Horses.
3: I've seen that one.
0: You see, how was that, Kelly?
3: Yeah, I liked it. Road Dogg can help me out here. It's a British drama, basically. And so if that's not your kind of theme, this probably wouldn't be for you. But it's they're essential of the CIA, and they're kind of solving crimes together as a team. And I really enjoyed it. I like... Road Dogg, do you know the main actor, the male actor
5: in this?
3: Yes,
5: everybody would if...
4: Gary Oldman?
5: Yeah, there you go.
3: Okay, I enjoy him. I think he's good. So anyway, I really liked it, but you do have to think. Like, this isn't one you just put on in the background and then do some other things. You'll totally not know what's going on if you look up. So you got to, like, lock it.
0: My favorite in this, it's the only one I've seen, but it's really, really good, is Your Friends and Neighbors. When I say that is awesome.
3: What's that one about? Other than Your Friends and Neighbors.
0: Well, it's not really friends or neighbors. It's a very affluent neighborhood of rich people. John Hamm is the main actor. He loses his job as like a hedge fund manager or some kind of, and he decides to turn to a life of crime. He's breaking into all of these rich friends' houses, stealing their jewelry, paintings, everything, selling it, and it devolves into his life being a train wreck. Olivia Munn is in there.
3: I do like her. So tell me this, if you've seen, and I not to jump at Shrinking, is John Hamm also the main guy in Shrinking?
5: No.
3: Oh, he's not.
0: I have not seen Shrinking.
3: All right, I'm sorry. He's not one of my faves.
0: Telling you, your friends and neighbors, it's good. I got one episode, and I ended up watching two seasons
4: in a week. Shrinking. Aaron and I watched Shrinking.
3: Oh, good.
5: It has Harrison Ford and Jason Segel. It's really good.
0: I have seen that as well. Your audience put that one on.
4: I did enjoy that.
0: And then they've got the comedy series Abbott Elementary, The Bear, Margo's Got Money Trouble, Nobody Wants This, Only Murders in the Building, Shrinking, Widow's Bay, and Hacks.
3: The Bear, I loved.
4: Bear is fantastic.
2: I've seen Abbott
3: Chicago
2: Elementary.
3: Coached in Chicago. Okay. Shot just in kind Chicago. Of,
2: it paces like Modern Family or Blackish. It's got a pace like that.
3: Okay. Yeah.
4: We need some more 640 starts so we can catch up on these.
2: We haven't seen much.
0: Margo's Got Money Troubles is a strange, funny show, but we watched that one.
4: As did
0: well.
4: Get a little
3: None
4: racy?
3: Of your wives did Nobody Wants This. So for whatever reason, I feel like that tends to lean on into the female crowd a bit.
4: I feel like we probably did. Something okay. I don't remember the premise. I think, premise
3: oh, the main female
4: Kristen
3: actress.
4: Bell.
3: I'm scared, yeah,
4: Nobody
3: Kristen
4: Wants
3: Bell
4: This is one is of like the better shows of all time.
3: Engaging.
4: Adam Brody.
3: He's
4: a, what do you call him, Jewish pastor?
3: He's, yeah, Jewish pastor, and
2: rabbi.
3: She is not.
4: Thank you.
3: Rabbi. Okay, there we go.
2: Jewish pastor, they doing that now?
4: Nobody yes, wants this. Nobody Wants This is really, really good.
3: Oh, they so you've seen it?
4: Oh, yeah.
3: Okay,
0: I've seen
3: so you
0: that
3: saw
0: as well.
3: More than you thought on
4: yeah,
3: here.
4: I've seen a lot more
3: oh,
4: than
3: you
4: that.
3: Have.
0: So the problem is, Urania will put stuff on, and I don't know what the name of it is, because I'm over there, you know, doing show prep or whatever, and it'll be on, and then something will catch my ear, and I'll go, oh, this is good. Then I put my phone down.
3: Yeah.
0: This could be good as well. The World Cup is now going to do a halftime show.
3: Oh.
0: I guess sort of like the Super Bowl. How do you feel about this halftime show? Justin Bieber is going to be the co-headliner that's going down at New York, New Jersey Stadium. He's going to share the stage with Madonna, Shakira, and BTS.
2: The big timers.
0: Madonna, Shakira, Justin Bieber, and BTS.
2: Millions of eyes will be watching. Mm-hmm. It only makes sense to do it, and it's in New Jersey, so yeah.
0: Right.
2: On American soil, you get a lot of American entertainers. There you go.
3: I don't
2: like
3: it.
2: They can lose. Yeah, everyone's going to watch it. It's a win.
4: Yeah. Let's see. It'll be interesting where they do it. I can't imagine they want anybody on the pitch.
0: Right.
4: Oh. They usually put the sprinklers on
3: so like
4: during
3: outside
4: halftime.
3: Yeah. Outside stage type setup?
4: Yeah, something maybe. Like that, I would imagine. We'll read into it and see what's up. Also, 42 million people watching U.S. and Belgium. Unfortunately, U.S. ruined that for most of them. 30 million on Fox, 12 more million on Telemundo. Ridiculous number of people. It was they caught the nation by storm, and unfortunately just wiped away a lot of the goodwill that they had built up. Hopefully, with the guys and the disappointment that took place and the new players coming up, it'll be a different story in 2030, but we'll see. It also said that's more people than have ever watched a college football, NBA, MLB, or NHL game in history.
0: Yeah.
4: You got it.
2: Worldwide
4: got the attention. It's just a...
2: You got Belgium. You got Brazil. You got, you know, Egypt. You got countries all over the planet watching even when their teams aren't playing, and that was a huge match.
0: It was. There was some fallout from it. Christian Pulisic, who afterwards was interviewed and said he's looking forward to getting rest. There were a couple of women from the U.S. women's national team not happy with his looking forward to getting rest comment. Carly Lloyd said, you rest when your playing career is over.
2: Oh, boy.
0: Period. Sydney LaRue went even further. She quote retweeted and said, you rested the entire World Cup.
4: Oh.
0: So, look, those are ladies that have won World Cups. I'm not sure that Christian Pulisic needed to talk about rest after turning the ball over 11 times and looking like he didn't belong on the field.
2: I don't know if it's a secret thing. I mean, you've been in a soccer family, but I've been talking to some folks. I've been upset with the amount of energy and attention I gave to the World Cup this year, more than I've ever done before. But apparently there's, I don't even know if it's a secret. It's dirty. It seems to be that we are not developing our soccer stars the way that soccer players are developed around the world. And there seems to be a monetary component and a component of driving parents to send kids to certain places because they can afford it, as opposed to developing the kids we identify as the best. This country can send folks to the Olympics and win gold medals in track. We send world-class athletes to the swimming pool. We send world-class athletes down ski slopes and the basketball courts. And it's now starting to become frustrating. We can't have world-class soccer players. And it looks like there's some kind of dirty little thing going on that's not going on around the rest of the world.
0: I will, like, is it frustrating? Sure, to
4: it's
0: a
4: not,
0: point,
4: it's,
0: but it's...
4: What is it? SEC just means more?
0: Yeah.
4: That's soccer around the world.
0: Right.
4: It just means more to them. They have more kids that are able, you need a soccer ball and you go out there and play soccer.
2: That's not what I'm hearing. I'm talking to folks. You're not going to like what I've been hearing.
3: Are there not academies that the best get sent to over here?
4: That's the point.
2: That's the point.
4: Only the rich people.
3: I don't know the soccer world well enough in the United States to know. I would assume there are big, like tennis and these individual sports, golf. I know there are academies that when you tend to get to a certain level in like sixth grade, your parents, if they're up for it, are like, hey, go down to Bollettieri. That's the big one for tennis, has been forever. It's where pretty much every American that has been a big enough name that you guys would know them, that's where they went.
2: That's the point.
3: Does that not happen with soccer?
2: There are academies. The question is multi-layer. We're not going to do a whole soccer
3: segment.
2: Too
3: expensive.
2: Exactly. If you can pay $50,000 and $60,000 and $80,000, while Germany, they identify a kid at 15, it might cost them $12,000 or $15,000, and they get the best of the best, not the best who can afford the best.
0: And that is OTP. Coming up, who in the NFL can go from worst to first? Could it be a team in our division? And we will have an early edition of Would You Rather. 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
2: We're coming down to the end. 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
13: 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Well, Joey Bart played the hero last night, launching a clutch two-out, two-run homer to help the Braves split the first two games in Pittsburgh. Bryce Elder will get the ball this afternoon as Atlanta goes for the series dub. First pitch is at 12:30, and Walt Weiss will be joining us at 9:45. Meanwhile, Hall of Famer-to-be and 43-year-old Justin Verlander says 2026 will be his final season. Cameron Wolf

0: which normally disturbs co-hosts over here on the side. Brian Finneran has turned into Janitor Finn. You found something under the desk. I don't know who the hell would drop a Tic Tac under the desk.
1: Certain things you spot, you know who it is. Like, I just watched Domino break off, you know, the pen caps?
0: Yeah.
2: Yeah.
1: Or the holder that you put in your pocket if you're a nerd.
2: Yeah. Right. Those are all over in here.
1: I just watched him break it off. I didn't know who it was. I was talking to him about this LeBron situation, and he snapped off the end of the pen cap and the pen holder for his pocket. So he's the culprit. I've seen plenty of those.
0: Oh, there's a lot of pens that have broken tops, too. I never do. I just said, well, people are destructive.
1: To put his business out there, but.
0: That's all right. We do.
1: It's on him.
0: You're very good at cleaning this place about once every 3 weeks.
1: Yeah, you have. Well, somebody has to do it. So, I mean.
3: Well, it's tough.
1: It's not tough.
3: It's tough with the logistics because
0: it's not tough.
3: The Atlanta Braves are playing most nights. So Barrett Salee is in here when the cleaning staff comes in late at night. If he's doing the post game show, they can't come in while he's on the air.
0: Well, speaking of Barrett.
1: What's today? What do we have today?
2: He's off the air by
3: it's a day game today.
1: Thank you very much.
0: Right.
1: Yeah. It's a day game.
3: It is a day game. 12:35.
2: Well, tonight, Buck and I will be in here until 8.
0: Oh.
2: But see, he's off the air. Just to clear, I would guess with a 7:20 first pitch over here, right? Or even last night, he's off the air by 6:30 probably when he sends it over to Ben. And this studio is wide open at that point. Wide open.
0: So no excuses
2: to come in and clean. Well, I mean, he might be sitting here watching the game, but he's not on air. So I can't imagine it would bother him if someone came in here and swept just a bit like Finn or sprayed some things.
1: Because they're not coming in during, they shouldn't be here during normal work hours.
3: Correct.
1: They're coming after like 7
3: a vacuum cleaner going on while 3 shows are going on in the middle of the day.
0: That would be tough.
1: Get a broom, dude.
0: The NFL, it is not tough to go from the outhouse to the penthouse. We have seen this time and time again where bad football teams have a quick turnaround and they end up being good football teams. So here are the teams last year that finished in last. And I want to ask you guys, who is most likely to go from worst to first? The New York Jets went 3-14. We kind of went over their roster the other day. In a division with New England and Buffalo, I have no idea how they would go from worst to first.
1: I don't see that happening for second.
0: The Cleveland Browns went 5-12 last year. Fired their coach. Deshaun Watson apparently is going to be the starting quarterback again. They've got a new head coach in Todd Monken, but they don't have a whole lot of talent. I find it hard to believe they're going to pass up Baltimore and Pittsburgh and Cincinnati.
1: Defense was nice, right?
0: But they traded away their best player.
1: That's exactly right.
0: So, and I like Jared Verse, but he's no Myles Garrett. Tennessee went 3-14. They finished exactly 10 games behind Jacksonville, which in baseball wouldn't feel like a lot. In football, is a ton.
1: 9 games behind Houston.
0: Right. So, you know, you're in a division where Jacksonville and Houston are good. Indianapolis, before injury to Daniel Jones, they were off and running last year. I don't really believe that Tennessee, I think Cam Ward will be better, but they're not going to be good enough to go from worst to first. The Raiders went 3-14. They finished 11 games behind the Broncos. They also have the Chargers and the Chiefs in their division.
2: Right.
1: Kirk Cousins.
0: That means they might win one game.
1: No, he'll do a good job getting those guys kind of prepared. He's a professional quarterback, a veteran. At what point do they turn to Fernando Mendoza?
0: Right.
1: Does Brock Bauer stay healthy?
0: Can Ashton Jeanty run the ball better this year?
1: Yes. Mm-hmm. I think there's a lot of yeses to that. Mm-hmm.
0: But I think they're still a long way away from being first. So the AFC, we don't feel there's anybody can go worst to first. Here's the NFC. The Giants went 4-13 last year. Now, I think the Giants have potential to be better. Mm-hmm. They're going to have markedly better coaching with John Harbaugh.
1: 100%.
0: Jackson Dart in his second year, hopefully healthy. Malik Nabers, hopefully coming back healthy, and Cam Scataboo coming back healthy. So they've got some young pieces there, and they're not terrible defensively, but they're in a bear of a division.
3: Yeah, you got the Cowboys offense, and you got the Eagles, who are still the class of the division, and then the wild card is still, you know, Washington, if, you know, their quarterback can stay healthy. So, you know, it's not undoable, but they're not a dominant team just because Jackson Dart is healthy and he's coming back.
0: So here's the division where I think it's most likely. Detroit went 9-8 and finished last. Their last place team was better than our first place team. I think the Lions, if anybody out of going worst to first, would have the best chance. They were 9-8. They lost a bunch of games. Their defense was terrible. They gave up 413 points last year, scored 481, actually had a better point differential than all but two teams in the NFC and finished dead last. And they lost a lot of games, you know, 45-42, whatever it was. I think the Lions, the Vikings, the Packers, whatever, you know, the Bears were good last year. I think that could be a team that
1: That's a possibility. I would agree with you. The good coaching, some nice

0: These players, quarterbacks are legit. See what happens.
1: Now, the article we saw had the Saints going from worst to first. They finished 6-11. I think that's more of an indictment on the NFC South because the Panthers aren't very good, the Bucs aren't very good, we weren't very good, and the Saints weren't very good.
2: Every article you read on anything like this with the Saints, they just feel like they had a really great offseason. That's what I keep reading. Yeah. Strong offseason. This, that, and the other. Added great pieces. And I'm like, oh.
1: Tyler Shuck.
2: I get the division being weak, right? But do you buy the rest of it?
1: Tyler Shuck had good moments last year, no doubt. But I didn't look at Tyler Shuck and think he's the second coming of Lamar Jackson or, you know, Patrick Mahomes. He seemed like a solid quarterback that's going to be a starter. I also watched him lose to the Falcons twice.
0: Right.
2: Yeah.
0: Three of their wins were Carolina, Jets, and Tennessee when he was a starter.
1: Right.
0: But he showed he belongs. He showed he can sit back there and be a leader of men. Went 4-3 down the stretch or 5-4 down the stretch and did a nice job. So they things are looking up. They seem to draft well and get guys in there to fill holes.
1: Right.
0: They got our guy, right? Caden Ellis?
1: Yeah.
3: He did.
0: So he's back there. He'll be the leader of their defense.
1: Cam Jordan's back for another year.
0: So, I mean, there's talent there. They just got to put it together. And
1: then the final team, there's zero chance that the Arizona Cardinals go from worst to first. You want to talk about a bear of a division. 14-3 Seahawks. 12-5 Rams, 12-5 49ers.
0: Jeez.
1: Like none of those feel like, it feels like Arizona might be the worst team in the NFL. Them and the Dolphins, to me, might have the worst rosters in all of the National Football League. ESPN article be damned, who said they had a better roster than we did. So that kind of puts it out there. Those are teams, yeah, I think Detroit would be number one. New Orleans might be number two, as much as I want to hate. And that's just more our division is not very good. Well, this segment is never number two. It's number one in our hearts. It's time for Would You Rather. 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Don't forget, Walt Weiss will join us today coming up at 9:45 live from Pittsburgh. So you want to be locked and loaded right here on The Fan. All right, Finn, we're going to start with you. We're going to go clockwise today. Would you rather see this year's World Cup halftime show or last year's Super Bowl halftime show? So it's Justin Bieber, Madonna, Shakira.
0: I want to see.
3: Bad Bunny. Your boy.
0: Oh, my God.
1: I mean, oh, my God.
0: 1,000,000%. This is not a 99.9. This is nothing except for 100% yes, I'd rather watch this World Cup. Yes. Yeah. Why would you even waste my time with this question?
1: Well, because one guy is the highest streaming artist in the world.
0: I know, in the world, the other, and everybody likes him, and it's great. Doggies dance to him and stop barking, and babies move to him as well.
1: Kelly?
0: Who gives it right?
2: Yeah, no doubt, the World Cup.
0: Thank you.
2: The three that you mentioned off the top, I enjoy all their big hits.
0: I'm in.
2: Madonna,
0: America
2: all the way back.
0: Is
3: I was just about to say, I want to see what Madonna has left in the tank.
1: Not
3: she
1: much.
3: Has one more fastball. Down the middle or high.
2: Does she need one?
3: She can bring, no.
2: She's got hit after hit after hit after hit.
3: No,
2: she can still sing it.
3: She doesn't have anything to prove, but I want to see what she looks like doing it. I haven't seen her in a while. When was the last time you seen Madonna?
2: I mean, just the...
3: I haven't seen her in a while.
1: She's in London now or France or wherever the hell she's
3: at. Give me Madonna. Give me the World Cup. Let's see what they have left in the tank.
0: It's not even a question.
1: It sure isn't, because I know the people that are dancing and having fun to Bad Bunny, they look
0: enough,
1: a lot better than the folks.
0: I got it.
1: Yeah. Now, there's no enough. You say 100%, I say 100%. I'm going 100% my way. All right, Kelly, would you rather have your child develop to be a soccer star or your child develop to be a baseball star? So we were talking about the academies now with soccer and everything else. Would you rather put them through baseball or put them through soccer?
2: For me, this would be baseball. I mean, the contact that you don't have to take in baseball is a longer career. More likely, unless you're, I suppose, a pitcher, as we were talking about, you usually don't have the same kinds of injuries that plague you long term and into your 40s and 50s kind of thing. I just love baseball, as you guys know. I love watching it. And if I was going to want to watch my kid every day, all day, I'd want to watch baseball.
3: Baseball. You'll earn it, and we'll watch you earn it.
1: I like that.
0: What is the question?
1: Thanks for listening. Would you rather have your kid develop in soccer or your kid develop in baseball? You get a chance to put them through the academies, the AAUs, the travels, all that. Which one would you rather do?
0: Probably soccer, but you got to go into this thing realizing that the chances of making anything out of it is slim to none. So I'd rather
2: That's both sides.
1: Yeah.
0: Everywhere, yeah.
3: Yeah.
1: I'd rather baseball. I think there's just more opportunity in baseball. Even if you just make it to the minors, you go to college.
0: You go to college playing soccer.
1: Yeah, we care about soccer once every 4 years. And even then, it's for about a two-week period, and that's it. All right, home team, you had to go through this the other day. Would you rather have to say every thought you think out loud or never be able to speak again?
3: Oh, you got to get it out there, then. Being quiet, every thought. That's almost punishment. To not be able to say anything, even if people would be offended if you knew exactly what they were thinking.
1: I know what's in a lot of our heads.
3: You got to put it out there. Some people just have to learn some things they probably didn't want to learn. So, yeah, I would rather get all the ideas out there.
0: No, I'm not talking. I learned sign language 100%.
1: I would just tell you now, if your thoughts came out just during this show, we'd probably not
0: You're
1: like
0: right
1: you.
0: About that.
1: Kelly, be quiet the whole time or every thought in your head go out loud?
2: Yeah, I think I'd probably try to be quiet. I want to have friends.
1: Yeah.
2: And I'm not sure if I would have very many of every thought.
3: But then they would know who you really are.
2: I know, but.
1: That might be a problem.
2: I don't have too many mean thoughts. I don't know. Better to say nothing at all than say, what does it go? Right?
0: That's exactly
2: if you have
0: right,
2: nothing yeah. nice to say, don't say anything at all.
1: I can't sit quiet. I go crazy if I sit quietly. And most of what I think comes out anyway. Mostly. There might be a few people I'd offend, but the hell with it. You're just going to hear what I hear. Hear what I think. All right, final question, Finn. This is not tough for you. This might be tough for some younger and singler people. Would you rather only be able to travel with your significant other the rest of your life or only travel with your friends the rest of your life?
0: Oh, yeah. I mean
1: for you, that's it.
0: Yeah. I'm taking Aaron with me for sure. Friends with benefits.
1: Kelly,
3: preach.
2: He just said it. And that's one of those where Aaron might have wished he had not said it. Like, who knows? I would hope my significant other that would be one of my best friends. Mm-hmm. So I would want it
0: that's
2: to be
0: That's exactly
2: them.
0: What I meant.
3: Yeah.
1: Home team. Miss Tracy, there's...
3: Yes, the queen's gone. Yes, that's it. It's over. That's the easy answer.
1: There would have been one time it would have been my friends.
0: Of course. Right?
1: But now... Again, the friends would benefit. There were times as a younger guy, the whole point when you were on vacation was to try to find somebody that would give you said benefits. Now I don't have to worry about that. I just know we're there. And me and her have such a great routine on vacation. We're up at 8 in the morning. We're at the beach by 9. We're drinking by 9:01. We tan. We party. We're good. So, yeah. I'll travel with her.
2: Figure it out.
1: That is Would You Rather, brought to you by Trajan Wealth.
0: Let's get this out. 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
2: 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Well, Joey Bart delivered the big swing for the Braves. 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Bryce Elder gets the nod in today's rubber match with a 12:30 first pitch. Walt Weiss will be coming on with us at 9:45. Don't miss that. Justin Verlander won't miss the Hall of Fame, but he will miss next season, as he called it a career after this year. 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

0: 93.7 FM. What in the heck is going on in this? I got Road Dogg with a golf club. I got Finn with a broom. Like, what is going on in here today? Is there a gas leak outside?
1: Busy morning.
0: I'm telling you.
1: Busy morning. If only people saw what went on during the commercial breaks.
0: I took a picture one day of our workstation, the amount of paperwork we're having. We look like accountants over
2: here. There's a lot going on.
0: We're doing a radio show, and we've got more paperwork laying around a little bit. I was actually having a good conversation with Domino out in the bullpen with talking about the perfect game that could have been. He had some really good points. I'm sure he'll bring up during Nick and Chris today from 10 to 2. We'll talk to Walt Weiss coming up this morning at 9:45, and Cameron Wolf will join us coming up at 9:25. I put up an interesting slice of life question, and don't forget our 7 o'clock hour, all brought to you by Loganville Ford, your destination for your next F-150 or Ford truck at LoganvilleFord.com. Loganville Ford, where your dreams matter. We were talking about the Emmy nominations a little bit earlier on and what shows we have seen. So I asked the question today, what old show still holds up years later? Because Road Dogg brought up a really good point during the break. He said, just technology that was used during some of these shows would look really weird. Like, The Wire might be my favorite series of all time. Just unbelievable. Stringer Bell and Avon Barksdale and all those guys. The first season, the whole kind of communication behind it was burner cell phones and pay phones. Burners. How many people out there don't even know what the hell a pay phone is?
2: These kids never used one.
0: They've never used one. Yeah. Like, if there was a payphone, my kids would have, they might as well have that thing sitting in Greek.
3: Matthew says he has never used a payphone.
2: Have you ever seen one?
1: Why would he?
0: Matthew, 21. Right. You're 21 years old, okay? Yeah, my kids have never seen a home phone. They don't even know what a home phone is. So, like, with
4: who
0: that.
4: Who would use a payphone? I mean.
3: People in Guatemala do.
4: Is that right? You know that when you visited,
3: still
4: you saw
3: had
4: pay
3: a few.
4: Phones?
3: Yeah.
4: There's a couple sitting around somewhere as decoration. Like maybe, England? Yeah, England.
1: Yeah, London. You can still see the old. Yeah, which are cool.
2: The old airports? They've taken them all out of the airports now.
4: It's taking up space. I think Erin called the payphone inside my dormitory to let me know she was going into labor when I was in college.
2: Wow.
4: Yeah. One of the tight ends picked up the payphone. It was ringing. Came up and got me.
3: In jails? Jails still have payphones?
4: Johnny, jails have payphones?
1: There's still like...
0: It's been some years since I've been there. But yes, they do.
1: Are there still phones like in people's offices to call each other? Like hotel rooms still have phones on the desk, right? Where you can call the front desk or you can call an asker. So you wouldn't use your cell phone in that situation. So those phones are still around.
2: I would think David Dickey has a phone in his office.
1: Yeah, I think
4: of course he does.
1: Yeah. Yeah. So they call each other on that. So those kinds of phones still exist. Just maybe not.
2: Oh, the big phone that they put, I guess, for conference calls that sits in the middle of the table. But you're right. A lot of people don't have house phones anymore. No. It used to be cordless or wireless, but a lot of people just use their cell phones. They don't have in-home phone service anymore.
3: You still have one, home team?
2: I do not.
0: You don't have one. I thought you did.
2: I had
4: one. We had one for a while.
2: I had one when I first moved in, but I mean, it's about 15 years ago. But we had a line because at the time you had the fax line that went to the...
1: Went into the printer. Computer or printer.
2: Yeah, you don't
0: Matthew,
2: need
0: do you even know
2: PDF
0: what a fax machine is? Okay.
3: He says yes.
0: Okay. All right.
2: Sure. I don't have one.
0: The last thing
1: you do
0: that
1: the
0: you
1: noise
0: ever...
1: for the dial-up getting onto the internet for Sean. Waiting on that is amazing. Like, they'll never know the pain. Come on, AOL. Come on.
2: You know what it taught us? Patience.
1: Yes.
2: That's why they don't have patience.
3: Mom, I'm on the internet.
0: That would be the worst. Mom would pick up and need to make a phone call.
1: That's right. And knock you off trying to do your homework or whatever.
0: You guys also don't remember the pain of your parents picking up the phone when you were trying to do a little pimping at like 10 or 11 o'clock at night. My mom worked for AT&T and somehow... came up on an office set of phones, and being that she was an installer, she goes, we're going to install these in the house. So we had these big fancy office phones where you could transfer it to another room. Oh, nice. The problem was, if I was on the phone in my room, you can see in another room that somebody was on the phone. And there was one night I was trying to pimp it. Hey, baby, I'm going to be out here. I'm going to take you to McDonald's on Tuesday. We're going to hit the movies. Like, I'm doing whatever. And my mom picks up the phone. Get off the phone. Click. I got to go. And hung up. Those are the pain that you guys didn't have. But again, the slice of life question, what old show holds up? What old show will hold up? Because I'm telling you, you go back and watch The Wire, it's one of the greatest shows of all
4: this
0: time.
4: This old show holds up as Cellini and Domino as they broadcast live from Stillfire Brewing in Smyrna this Friday starting at 10 a.m.
0: Nick, he called you old.
4: Stillfire Brewing Smyrna is a 25,000-square-foot brewery just minutes from the Battery, Atlanta, and your game day home for all Georgia sporting events. So come raise a glass with Cellini and Domino this Friday starting at 10 a.m. at Stillfire Brewing in Smyrna.
1: Well, I'm getting into it. The weeds too much, but when you say still holds up, like someone who is 21 years old would still enjoy it, not like us watching. Sopranos. Like I still love Saved by the Bell.
4: Sopranos.
1: I will find myself if it's on. I'll watch an episode. They would probably just hate Saved by the Bell with the big old hair. And
0: Kelly Kapowski and Lark Voorhees,
1: Matthew, still a looker.
0: Yeah, those two hold up. The show itself, terrible.
1: Probably like,
0: absolutely
1: not.
0: Absolutely
1: not going to hold up.
0: But Matthew, we're going to give you a couple of shows, maybe do a little research and see if you like them. 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Well, this guy apparently said his time at the University of Florida was awful as we go RPO.
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0: So DJ Lagway was set to be a prodigy. Five-star quarterback, went to the University of Florida, was supposed to be the one that helped turn their program around. He was Billy Napier's crown jewel recruit. I'll be honest, he's probably the reason Billy Napier got last year as a head coach, because remember the year previous, Graham Mertz got hurt. DJ Lagway came in, played well, you know, wasn't great, but played well. Last year was supposed to be the babe, the boy. Well, they went 4-8. DJ Lagway was unequivocally terrible. He decides to transfer. He goes closer to home to Baylor. Well, his head coach, Dave Aranda, at Big 12 Media Days, talked about DJ Lagway and what was going on.
6: In the communication prior to his visit, and then for sure on his visit to Baylor, it felt to me like kind of straight-jacketed, kind of tight, kind of closed up. Felt like he wanted to be free. I feel like he felt Baylor is a place that he could play free. You know, there's a huge chip on his shoulder.
0: Look, I watched him. He did not look comfortable in their offense at all. And it was tough for me to know, Finn, was it him not being a great quarterback or was the system just really bad?
4: Probably a little bit of both. And I think he put himself in that situation. I read that he didn't go to class. He just sat in the facility and studied
0: on his
4: computer.
0: Didn't have a lot of friends. And
4: that's a you problem if you're not putting yourself out there a little bit more. So I think it goes both ways. I think he could have had more help from the staff at Florida. I think he could have put himself out there more. Aranda went on to say he's smiling more. He's open more. He's engaging with teammates more. He's taking the O-line out to eat. Mm-hmm. He's taking the receivers off to practice 7-on-7. They're at his house watching film. So it's good.
2: Maybe he's learned.
4: You think
2: from
4: he
2: it.
4: Actually has a house? I think these people do now.
0: Yeah, probably.
4: It's crazy. It's crazy to think he has.
0: Yeah, they're
4: a house.
0: Not in a dorm. I can tell you that much.
4: Well, no.
1: Oof.
2: What? It's also not
1: can
2: a
1: you
2: bad
1: imagine
2: piece of investment.
1: Managing? No, that's a great point, Hum Team. But and maybe their financial advisors say that to them. But I can't imagine the things that still. I am like, wait, what? Property taxes, John? You're helping us with property.
0: Yeah,
1: OwnWell.com. I mean, there are still questions, and I am like. Calling my parents or calling my financial advisor. How are you handling that kind of stuff when you're 20 years old?
0: Right.
1: I mean, how do you know how to manage a house?
0: Well, hopefully you have an aunt or an uncle that give you some kind of advice or a
1: somebody's
0: mom or a dad.
1: Somebody's helping you out, because those bills come in and I'm like, wait, what?
0: Well, the difference is when our bills come in, we're looking and going, all right, we don't get paid till the 15th.
1: That's fair. They don't have to worry about it.
0: They've got a $5 million NIL. They probably just...
1: Just pay it.
0: They just pay it. Hopefully, they just do.
1: Auto pay.
0: He's going to be an interesting kid to watch this upcoming year. Not that we watch a ton of Baylor football, but again, he was a former five-star recruit. He's like Nico Iamaleava at UCLA. Can he turn his career around at a new stop? We'll see how that goes. Deion Sanders, yesterday we played the cut where he was talking about Georgia Tech. Well, he gives an update on his health.
7: I mean, I'm feeling darn good. I was saying last year at this time, I had on, I think, a black suit. I had a hoodie on up under it, and I had on shorts up under it so the suit would fit. Because I had lost so much darn weight, and I didn't really want anybody to know, but I know my face was small, and I was going through it. I wasn't me. And I'm thankful this year that I'm me. I'm all me now. And I'm happy. I'm elated. I'm excited. I cannot wait to see the season start.
0: look, we hope the best for Deion. While I think he's a character at this point, I don't think he's much of a head coach. I think he was more of a hype man than he is actual X's and O's kind of guy.
4: I say you might be right about that, but he's got so much information in his brain from the talent that he played with on the field for the duration he did to have a Hall of Famer talk to you as players and learn from him and the message he gives to those players. I think he's a good leader of men.
0: Right.
4: I just think he got a little lax when his kids left. I think there are different rules when his kids were around. So hopefully he can tighten it up and have some success after week one.
2: I just think, you know, he had supreme talent. He had two of the best players in the country on his team, and they needed those two guys to get the program jump started, and they were able to do that for a short period of time, and he hasn't been able to recruit. He hasn't been able to build. You still have to continue to build through your recruiting, through how other players talk about your program, the guys that you want to go to the NFL and to combine workouts and those things. It hasn't translated to building the program. So I don't know if he's lost any football acumen. He just hasn't been able to build a program.
0: Right. Speaking of building programs, NIL is a big part of building programs. Apparently, this NIL clearinghouse is doing their job behind the scenes. Our buddy Myron Metcalf from ESPN, ESPN Radio, we've worked with him quite a bit. He has an article out where the clearinghouse apparently has rejected $90 million in deals since its inception a year ago. Remember, they're supposed to go through and make sure these deals are kind of on the up and up. They've rejected over $90 million. Now, they have approved over $355 million in NIL agreements. A lot of those were addressed recently, but they've knocked off $90 million in deals. So that's $90 million in deals that may have been a little bit shady, may have not had the athlete's best interest in mind. So good for the clearinghouse.
4: Yeah, it's one of those things you don't hear much about ever until something goes terribly wrong. And then you want to cry and whine about there's no rules, but they got stuff in place to eliminate bad situations. You have to have some type of standards out there, and I think they're doing a decent enough job this early in the process.
0: J.D. Pickell loves to put out lists. He put out a list the other day ranking the top 10 quarterback wide receiver duos in college football coming into this season. I'm going to tell you, there are some really good QB wide receiver duos. If I gave you guys a guess, who would be number one? This one should be easy.
4: Is it Ohio State?
0: It is.
4: Okay.
0: It's Julian Sand and Jeremiah Smith. I mean, that's easy. I don't know that there's any.
4: I'm not familiar with Texas situation.
2: I was going to say, I don't know what Texas
0: is. So Texas is now number three.
4: Okay.
0: They've got Arch Manning and Cam Coleman, a kid who was a former five-star recruit at Auburn, didn't do much at Auburn. I think a lot of that had to do with Auburn themselves.
4: Miami, too.
1: Oregon
0: is there. It's Dante Moore and DeCorian Moore.
1: DeCorian Moore,
0: yep. He was a giant.
4: No relation.
0: Giant five-star kid that came there yesterday. Miami's actually on there twice. Why are you rolling your eyes?
4: Go ahead. Let's hear it.
0: Well, it's Darian Mensa and Cooper Barkate, who was his receiver at Duke, who caught over 1,100 yards of passes last year. And then number two on the list is Darian Mensa and Baby Jesus. Malachi Toney.
2: Oregon's got to have some weapons.
0: Well, yeah, they were there. Dante Moore, DeCorian Moore. Five is C.J. Carr and Mylon Graham at Notre Dame. Marcel Reed and Mario Craver from Texas A&M. Josh Hoover and Nick Marsh at Indiana. And then, Justin will love this, Sam Levin and Tre'Davious Green from LSU. So there you go. That's their duos that are coming out there. And then final story, we were talking about this a little bit earlier on. Cincinnati may now have some splaining to do as the NCAA is opening their inquiry regarding Brendan Sorsby. Obviously, he's been ruled ineligible. They said, we've had continuous conversation with the NCAA since initial reports related to impermissible sports wagering. As we have stated before, we do not believe any athletics official or staff member was aware of this sports wagering. I love how they clarify that with we do not believe.
1: Sure.
0: There's going to be a fall guy somewhere.
1: Well, who's digging for them?
0: The NCAA. If they're digging, they're going to find it. And Cincinnati may be like, you're out of here.
1: Don't you think they've cleaned everything? If there were any emails, any texts or whatever, they've had time too. Because they've watched how this unfolded with Texas Tech, right?
0: Kelly, after watching the first 48, you realize there are digital footprints everywhere.
1: It's fair. And it's interesting. They certainly don't mention teammates, players in that statement. There were
0: 100% players here. Come on,
1: man. So that's where you just
0: Brendan, put 50 down for me. put 50 down.
2: It could just be on him. I mean, if the degenerate amount of gambling he was involved in, he might just be on off the spectrum how he likes to wager. So it could be maybe they aren't there. That many dead bodies floating around. Maybe it's just all on him. He's got a big problem. Hopefully he needs to fix.
1: I'm so sorry to, if we come back to this, I'd want to know, what are they doing to these universities? Texas Tech, nothing's happening to Texas Tech.
0: Well, not yet. The NCAA takes 8 years.
4: Wasn't that silly question from that guy the other day?
1: I mean, it's happened to him.
0: Yes.
1: Brendan's going to feel it, but
4: tortillas and paddles and
2: it was a bad question.
4: Since Andy got nothing.
2: It was awful.
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1: 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Atlanta will look to take the series behind Bryce Elder today at 12:30. We'll be talking to Walt Weiss around 9:45 this morning. And elsewhere in the MLB, 43-year-old Justin Verlander has announced that he will retire at the end of this season. LeBron watch continues in the NBA. And with the latest from the NFL, we'll catch up with Cameron Wolf from the NFL Network at 9:20. 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
14: This is the home of the Braves, and this is Atlanta Braves Today.
0: Well, the Braves get a nice win yesterday, 3-0 over the Pirates. Joey Bart with a big two-run home run to back Grant Holmes and friends. I guess that's what we could call it when we have a five-pitcher extravaganza. Grant Holmes and friends and all of his friends came in and did their job. They were absolutely lights out yesterday. The Braves get a shutout, and now they'll have some day baseball coming up today with an opportunity to win 2 out of 3 over Pittsburgh and feel good about yourself. You know what time it is right now? It's time for our Braves Daily Ticket Giveaway. It'll be tickets to the Braves and the Reds coming up Wednesday, September the 23rd. It will be an e-ticket. It will be an e-ticket. How many perfect games have been pitched in the history of baseball? We talked about this early on in the program. 404-231-1680. 404-231-1680. One was not pitched yesterday, but how many were pitched in the history of baseball? We'll talk to Barrett Salee.
4: This will be, tomorrow will be our very last Brave ticket giveaway.
0: Oh, really?
4: So if you want to get a chance to get in there, you got to give us a call.
0: Got to call now.
4: 745 tomorrow.
0: All right, we'll talk to Barrett Salee next. 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
0: Well, the Braves win, the Phillies lose. So last night, as Ice Cube said, today was a good day. Well, yesterday was a good day for the Atlanta Braves. 3-0, they take it down. The Pittsburgh Pirates, we talk now to our truest Braves reporter, Barrett Salee.
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0: Hi, Barrett. Braves get a nice win yesterday, 3-0. MVP, either Joey Bart or the pitching staff in general. How nice was it to see them come through with a clutch late hit to pull out that win?
23: It was awesome. We've suffered from the lack of those at times. And so, you know, for Joey Bart to have one in his former stomping grounds, that was awesome because nobody else was hitting. But, you know, Joey had a home run that was robbed earlier in the game too. So he was, you know, he was seeing the ball well. And so it was nice to have one of those in a game that was really, really tense. It wasn't just that Jared Jones had that perfect game through six. I mean, Grant was on it. Grant Holmes looked great. And so to see, you know, the Braves come up big and what really didn't feel like an intense game going in, but man, it got fun down the stretch. So it was great to see that. And it was great to see an add-on run. We've, you know, those insurance runs are huge. So to see one of those in the ninth, you know, it felt good again. It felt normal again.
2: Anything different? What did Grant Holmes show you? Everybody, to your point, was talking about the perfect game, but Grant Holmes wasn't giving up a thing either, only got the three hits. Did he show you anything differently that you could take into his next start when he takes the hill?
23: Well, the second time through the lineup has been really rough on him, but you know, he went to the bullpen, he had that one appearance, and now he's back in the starting rotation. And since then, he's been awesome the second time through the lineup. And he doesn't walk anybody. That's two walks over the last three starts. And that was what got him in big trouble. So, you know, if he doesn't walk anybody, he's a solid number two pitcher. You look at his stats right now, and you're like, wow, that guy's a good number two. And he is, because he's not walking people now. And that trend, it's a trend now, is really big for this team, really big for this starting staff.
0: All right, so the big story that came out yesterday, Barrett, was perfect game through six, and Jared Jones gets pulled out of the game. I know this happened with Yuri Perez just a couple of days ago. What were your thoughts on him coming out of the game?
23: I would be furious if I'm not just Jones, but a Pirates fan. I mean, that dude was absolutely dealing. Now, I know he hadn't gone more than five innings in any game this year, and he's coming off of internal brace and all of that stuff. I get that. But he's at, what was he, at 77 pitches? I mean, we're protecting pitchers way too much. Now, I know it's not just the major league managers. Like, these guys are getting brought up that way, especially after they have internal brace. And it's almost like a whiplash effect, because when they're in youth baseball, it's the complete opposite. They'll throw 200 pitches in the span of one tournament in one weekend. And then now you get to the major leagues and it's like, okay, you're on a strict pitch count. Doesn't matter if you've had five immaculate innings, doesn't matter. You're coming out. That's ridiculous. It absolutely is ridiculous. Ben Ingram was going off on it on the broadcast, in a big way. And he's right. This is 77 stress-free pitches. It's one thing if they're stress pitches. I mean, that's ridiculous. It's sad what we're doing to them, because, I mean, I'm not saying that he would have thrown a perfect game against the Braves, but he sure looked like he was going to throw a perfect game against the Braves yesterday.
2: when you look at that, the overall sentiment has been, if you got a guy who's going to be a piece of the organization for a long time, you have bigger fish to fry. But you also are in a wild card chase. You're only four games out of the wild card. You know, do you think this will continue, or do you think there will be a change ever in baseball when a guy comes off of a major surgery? If he's able to get that far in a game, they might just let him go.
23: It's not going to change. And it's not just a major league thing. It's not just a minor league thing. It's just the nature of pitchers now. And it starts when they're kids, you know. They, like I said, they wear their arms out in order to get drafted, in order to get college scholarships, which means they are used up a little bit by the time they get to the major leagues, whether they've had Tommy John or they've just thrown way too many pitches. And so they get protected. Because now, after getting drafted, after throwing all those pitches as an amateur, then they make their money, and then so once they're pros, they have to protect their money, and so it's a long term play that starts when these kids are in middle school. Like it literally has, you can trace it back that far, and it's not going to change now.
1: Barrett, speaking of the bullpen last night for the Braves, we saw Dylan Dodd in a pretty big situation, which I'm sure with Kenley down, that meant, you know, he got this opportunity. He ends up getting the win. But added to the trust tree, it's another, I would imagine, step and evolution and sort of what he can be for this bullpen.
23: Yeah, the man, Dylan Dodd and that trust tree. I mean, he's just growing branch after branch after branch because, you know, he started in the minors. We came up and he had a good outing. I think it was just to protect the bullpen, like in April, early April. And Walt sent him back down. And remember us asking him about that performance. And Walt said, he's down, but he's not going to be gone long. He's going to be a huge part of this puzzle. And sure enough, he's gone from that guy who was, on the express lane between Gwinnett and Atlanta now to not only a part of the bullpen, but in spots where it's, you know, huge for him. So it's great to see, you know, a guy who didn't make the roster, a guy who, you know, had relative inexperience, but, you know, earned his way to become more trusted. And, I think at this point, why not? I mean, he's been awesome all the time. So it's great to see a guy like that who, you know, started out maybe as a very small piece of the puzzle, mm-hmm. to now a guy who is a pretty big part. You know, and again, it's probably because Tyler Kenley was on the paternity list, but just the fact that he's given that responsibility is a huge compliment to him and to the organization for recognizing that he can be that guy.
0: There was one point where Bryce Elder felt like he was going to be an all-star, and then things kind of came off the tracks. His last three outings, 6 earned, 8 earned, 5 earned, 3 straight losses. He'll be back on the hill today. What do you expect out of Bryce coming off a little bit longer layoff? I don't believe he's pitched since June 27th.
23: Yeah, it's weird because Bryce, even earlier in the year, he earned the right to pitch every fifth day because it's felt better for him. And then suddenly now Walt's like, no, take a step back. We're going to skip you this turn. Things have changed quite a bit. I want to see what he can do, with his sinker. He said he wasn't feeling it very well. I asked him about this, it was about 4 or 5 days ago. And he said he wasn't able to get under it, get under his sinker, wasn't able to get the feel for it. And as a result, kind of everything went off kilter. The velo was down. I think it could be traced to just him not feeling some of his off-speed stuff, because then he tries to overthrow things and his arm gets tired and then the velo goes away. So I want to see that sinker work because, I mean, for lack of a better term, it wasn't sinking. It just wasn't the last couple of outings. So if that pitch looks good, then I think everything kind of works off of that for Bryce, and that hasn't been the case. It hasn't been working the way that it was early in the year. So that's the thing to keep an eye on.
0: I got to ask you, do you have a bad back or like a sore shoulder when you come in here and sit down?
23: I've got a bad back and a sore shoulder all the time. I'm 45.
0: Well, because you sit in the worst chair in the history of chairs.
23: No. Okay, so you're the culprit. That chair is so dang comfortable.
0: That
23: when
0: chair
23: I'm
0: is
23: kicking
0: awful.
23: My feet up watching a road game, so you're the culprit.
4: That's the problem. Mm-hmm. You sit back, and it's got a lot of lean back to right. it, which isn't good for us trying to be yes. in front of the mic. But you sit here in that chair, put your feet up on the desk, and watch the game.
0: So I'm going to label this yes. chair the Barrett chair and make sure that thing is the heck out of here in the morning.
4: You can go ahead and put that back where you got it.
23: I think you should be nice, John, and just move it to that spot after you're done.
4: Okay. Well, we have
23: a team player.
4: There's well, no, because
0: Nick doesn't
4: here.
0: Like that chair and neither does Chernoff. Oh. So it's just kind of you.
4: It's really on you to get it back to where it belongs and out of this spot.
23: All y'all suck.
0: Well, hopefully the Braves don't suck today, Barrett. Some day baseball. You'll get an evening to yourself, which should be a lot of fun. We'll talk to you in the morning. Actually, we may see you before we go home. So have a good one. We'll catch up with you later.
23: Move my chair back.
0: Take your stupid chair. That's Barrett Lee, our truest Braves reporter. We'll get you caught up on what the matchup will be next on Atlanta Braves Today.
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0: Ruth Chris is not a first date. 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
0: 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He'll be in Pittsburgh getting ready for Braves and Pirates, the rubber match of that three-game series. When perfect isn't good enough, we'll get into that. LeBron, will he make the announcement today and head to Philadelphia and order a cheesesteak? We'll get into that. What show holds the test of time, as we were having a conversation about that? And what are some of the things our interns would have no idea that we used when we were younger? We had the list earlier of some of the shows that are being nominated.

0: actually hold up.
1: All right, give me a couple, Kelly.
0: The Shield, never saw it.
1: Shield was good.
2: Fantastic.
1: Really good show.
2: I will rewatch the whole thing.
0: So the one I'm not sure about, Craig, no offense, but MASH, I couldn't get into even when my dad still wants to watch it, and that's me.
1: That was a sad, depressing show.
3: I mean, it had its moments. There was a lot of humor in it you had to find.
1: Yeah, I was like nine. Right. It was not really for me.
4: It would be considered a comedy for sure.
3: There's a ton.
1: It felt like it was sad.
4: Well, it was a hospital in the Vietnam War or Korean War. I don't remember which one, but yeah.
1: I don't think there was a lot of. I don't think that one would hold up. And what I mean by hold up, like if we asked our interns to go watch an episode of MASH, I'm not sure they make it through the 30 minutes.
2: Maybe for the guys, well, whoever, Sopranos and then Sex and the City. I think, you know, ladies really carried over for 15 years, long series, two or three movies. So maybe Sex and the City and the Sopranos.
1: Do you think Entourage would hold up? Does Entourage hold up?
3: I think so.
4: Both interns said yes to Entourage.
3: Yeah, I think so. Okay. There's enough.
1: Tell Sloan I said what's up.
3: There's enough action.
1: It's comedy.
2: Comedy.
3: Women.
1: Yeah.
2: Guys getting guys out of stuff.
0: How about The Office? Stuff. You're either a person or not an office person. I get it. But if you are an office person, I think it still holds up.
3: Tomorrow if I need to.
0: I'll click on it.
3: Yeah.
0: Like Seinfeld, any of those that have been on forever. No. I know, again, that's a, you're either a Seinfeld person or not. So this is one that David brought up. I am not a Star Trek person.
2: I didn't. I don't have a problem with it, but I didn't watch it.
0: A Star Trek person? See, I'm not.
1: I'm not a Trekkie.
2: I was a Trekkie.
0: Okay.
1: Were you?
2: Yeah.
0: Do you think that still holds up?
2: No, I don't think. I think this generation is more into the superhero kind of.
1: You're saying the CGI on Star Trek?
2: As opposed to space exploration and dealing with people who are from other planet kind of thing. That's my thing. Okay. I don't know.
1: I'm not sure the Star Trek would.
2: Am I the only Trekkie in here?
1: Yes.
2: Yeah. I'm that old. All right.
3: I tried to. I think my dad maybe watched it. It just didn't resonate. No. I'm familiar with the whole thing. Spock and Captain Kirk.
2: I think it would be Bones.
1: Beam me up, Scotty.
3: Yeah.
2: You'd be the doctor.
3: Yeah.
0: I would embarrass
3: you. What does he say? What's the thing where he goes, I'm not a doctor? It doesn't matter.
0: I just play one?
3: Yeah, something.
0: On TV or something like that? I would embarrass myself.
2: Jim, I'm a doctor. He used to call Captain Kirk, Jim, I'm a doctor.
0: The Trek or Star Wars, to me, I don't even know the difference.
3: So, okay, don't do that.
0: Andrew, no, I'm serious.
2: Whoa, like, now, I said
0: I would embarrass myself. I don't know.
3: Well, you have.
0: They're both Star, and then they're both like
3: Star filmed. Wars. And
1: wait,
3: Star
1: you
3: Star
1: don't
3: Trek.
1: Know the difference of Star Wars and Star Trek.
2: Wait. No.
0: Is one a movie and one's a series?
1: Well, yes.
0: Are they the same people?
1: They made a movie. No, they're not.
3: No.
0: Okay, so see, no. No
4: they
0: clue.
4: Both have movies and they both have TV shows.
0: It's just not for me. That genre of sci-fi is not for me.
3: At the time, it was Star Wars was a trilogy, is a movie.
0: Okay.
3: And then Star Trek was a show.
1: A TV show.
3: Wasn't it
2: started off as a TV show, and then they made movies.
3: I understand.
2: But when I'm explaining to Kelly, you don't have to yell at me like that in front of all these people.
0: It's just,
3: but that's not how it was.
0: It's okay. You don't get mad at me.
3: You should know. Well,
1: one had Darth
0: I've never
1: Vader,
0: seen a single
1: C-3PO.
0: One, Ben. Never seen a single one or a single minute
1: Do you
0: of
1: know
0: anyone.
1: Who Luke Skywalker is?
0: I am your father, just because I hear people say that.
2: Captain Kirk.
0: I hear people say, and I know the ending. If you've never seen it, I'm not going to ruin for you, but I do know the people are like, can you believe? And I've heard people talk about it, but I've never watched any of it.
2: You don't know who Mr. Spock is.
0: No.
3: Darth Vader is Luke's dad.
0: I wasn't going to ruin it for people.
3: If
0: who
3: you ruined
0: it,
3: what if
0: the interns wanted to go back and watch it?
2: Well, it's been 50 years.
0: So you have to keep in mind, 79, I wasn't born yet.
3: No, I get it.
0: And when these did become big, I was young enough that it was way over my head.
3: But it doesn't matter.
2: What did you watch? What was your entertainment? Because this sounds like a little bit of Hudson Mason who didn't see.
0: Super, super young. I'm like a Sesame Street kid. You get a little bit older and you become like the Saved by the Beller when you're in your 11 and 12 year old.
1: Little House on the Prairie, maybe?
0: No. Never that.
2: She doesn't know who Michael Landon is.
1: Nor should she.
0: But then there wasn't a whole lot of TV. I told you guys the other day and you were surprised. Home team, I didn't have a television in my room growing up at all. That was a no-no in my room.
3: Me neither.
0: You were out playing.
1: We couldn't afford one. So
0: basketball, or you were out training for tennis. You were not sitting at home watching television.
3: Hudson was throwing the ball through the tire hoop in the yard. Yep. And you were banging tennis balls
0: on
3: off
0: the garage
3: door.
0: Yeah, right. That got me in a lot of trouble.
2: You both got college scholarships, so there you go.
0: But I don't know. After that, movies and stuff, I don't really, I can't even tell you the big movies, but it definitely just wasn't those two.
2: Were you a Sex and the City girl? Not really.
0: Nah.
2: All right.
0: It's okay.
1: What'd you say? Andrew Groover said The Wire's his favorite, but he doesn't hold up. He

0: said because of the payphones and the beepers, he says kids would get busted so fast in 2026.
1: Yeah,
2: that's a good one.
0: Did you ever have a pager?
2: No. My first, I think, phone was the...
0: is that a cultural thing as well?
1: No. Nope.
0: I think it's just had an age thing.
2: She might have been too young. The pink razor was my first ever phone.
0: Finn, you never had a pager?
3: I never had a pager. My dad had a pager, but I didn't have a pager.
1: I had a pager.
2: Did you have a pager,
3: I need a pager
2: John?
3: For?
0: Of course I had a pager.
2: Oh, okay.
3: I associate pagers with drug dealers and...
0: They were actually meant for doctors and lawyers, and I was pretty close.
1: I had a pager and a Sky pager. Did you have a Sky pager?
0: I did not have a Sky pager.
1: So before, that just explains the technology. Now, everything's on your phone. Your computer, your TV, your pager, and your Sky pager. So when the pager came out, all you could do was just send the number.
3: Right.
1: The beeper is the street name. They call it a beeper.
3: You go to the payphone and call somebody.
1: You go and call who it was. You call the number. Well, then the upgrade to that was a Sky pager, where they put a display on a larger pager, and you would call
0: and leave a message.
1: And the digital message, which now we do with our messaging and our text messaging, you would call somebody and would say, John says call him to tell Finn we're not talking much soccer today. And then you would get the message that way. That was a Sky pager in the update.
0: Yeah, I did not have it. I had the regular. I had two pagers at one time. But that was neither here nor there.
3: So why, in fact, did you have two pagers at one time?
0: One was for the main people that were in my life.
2: So you had like a bat phone back before it was that.
0: And one were for the side people. Okay. So you didn't want the main.
2: Wow.
0: You didn't carry the side pager when you were with the main people. If you understand what I'm saying. Time now for our headlines brought to you by Scana Energy, the official natural gas provider of the Atlanta Falcons. Braves win. They win 3-0 yesterday. But the big story is what happened with starting pitcher Jared Jones. Six perfect innings. His manager, Don Kelly, sounded off afterwards about why he pulled him after six perfect.
4: It's a tough one, man. And I think that we've talked about it before. Health is the most important thing. Winning the game and then personal accomplishments third, and wanting guys to stay health is the number one thing with these guys, because we need Jared for the rest of the season throwing the ball like that. Trying to push him right now when he's only had five ups to go, there's no way.
5: Donnie, all that being said, was there a temptation though to say, you know what, this guy's just having a night?
4: No. There wasn't. His health is too important, and having not even approached anything like nine innings and him at 80 pitches in essence already, you're looking at 120 coming off of surgery. There was no way.
0: All right, so they never even had a thought of potentially leaving him out there. My thing is, you go into a game with plans, but plans change based off performance. If he's got 70 pitches through four innings, okay, and he's not pitching, well, fine, you take him out, it's no big deal. Talking about six perfect innings and 24 pitchers in the history of baseball throwing a perfect game. I had a good conversation with Domino during one of the breaks, and he said, while it's very historic, 24 out of 250 some odd thousand games, he said, how many guys that threw perfect games could you name? And I started thinking I could name one or two. Maybe three or four, just off the top of my head. So I went back to look, and this is where this becomes a very good point by Domino. Here's the guys that have thrown perfect games over the last 20, 30 years. Domingo Germán is the last person to throw a perfect game, June 28th of 2023. It had been since 2012, the last perfect game. There was actually three in the 2012 season. Felix Hernandez, who was really good. King Felix was a fantastic pitcher. Matt Cain, and then Philip Humber had thrown a perfect game.
3: I don't care about that. Well, something in history, and it's still something not many people have done who have come across the mound. Regardless of what we remember their names from 10 or 15 or 20 or 50 years ago, it doesn't matter. They're still in the record books.
0: No doubt.
3: So that affects my decision-making no way.
0: Yeah, I would have put him out there until he gave up a hit or a walk. You give up a hit, they have an error, you have a walk, I'm bringing you out of there.
3: Yeah.
0: We'll deal with the injury situation.
3: Because who's to say the next time
0: he goes out, the third pitch he throws, his arm doesn't explode. Throwing three extra or 40 extra pitches today, I don't think facilitates an injury. We never know when these injuries are going to happen.
2: You bring up a good point. If they were to have left him in there, and then his next start, something goes drastically wrong, you don't think that the barking's going to come up bigger than what it was for just not leaving him out there?
0: But my thing is, what if he gets injured now?
2: Furious if he was done again for another year or something like that.
3: Point.
2: For me, the percentages is all I needed to know. I mean, 4% chance that he's going to throw a perfect game still, and maybe a 20% chance that he gets a no-hitter.
0: No-hitter, I wouldn't care about.
2: I don't That's not a high enough percentage for me to leave a guy out.
0: So what would the percentage need to be
2: there? The franchise.
0: What would the percentage
2: 80%
0: need to be?
2: 80%? This guy's going to finish something?
0: Hold on. There's nothing in baseball that's 80%.
2: Well, then I'm not going to risk his health and the future of my organization is banking on this guy to be one of their main spots in the rotation.
1: And that's where I am. Fine. It's a dog organization. You don't ever win. You get rid of all your players. It's bad. You're not relevant. And then you're in a game against one of the best teams in baseball at home. What a chance to take a series, and you're four games out of a wild card. So there's at least a little meaning to the season. That's where I am on this. And yeah, I don't know what the plan is. I don't know if he had thrown 70 pitches through four. Okay. Right. If he had thrown 70 pitches or 77 through five. Okay. He seemed like he was pretty much handling himself. So I don't know what the plan is. Was he just supposed to go six innings no matter what he threw?
2: Yes. He had a pitch count. He had a hard pitch count. So, I mean, they might have put him out in the middle of an inning.
3: 80? He did 81 two starts ago.
2: It looked like the upper 70s is where he was.
3: He went 77 this time. When do you move it up? After six games? After seven games? I mean, they have a plan, yes.
1: Yeah.
3: So they pulled him.
2: Listen.
3: So that's it.
1: And then you lost the game.
3: I know that. That's an unfortunate result of him coming out of the game. I probably would have left him in and see if it gets stressful at all. Did anybody touch base? Is it full counts? I mean, do you get two guys out in seven pitches, then you stay in.
0: I also wonder, and I don't know Jared Jones from a hole in the wall. I mean, I know who he is as a pitcher, but I've never talked to him, never met him. Isn't there something about being a competitor that you go to your guy and say, no, give me this chance.
2: Sure, right.
0: It's my arm. It's my health. It's everything
2: on
0: me.
2: Future. It's Tarek my Skubal future. Not pitching in the World Baseball Classic. These guys have to think about that kind of stuff. You're right. Absolutely.
0: But as a competitor,
2: if you let your competitiveness get the best of you in one moment.
0: Man, there's no doubt in my mind if I was ever that good, which I wasn't. If I ever was that good, I would have wanted to be out there until I gave up something.
2: I'm sure he would have loved to have gone back out there, but I'm sure he also stood there and was like, well, I also want to be pitching in October. I want to have a chance maybe with this team. October. Who knows what he was thinking.
0: My point to that is, Kelly, we don't know.
2: They're two games out of the wild card right now, Finn. That's what these double wild cards have done. Pittsburgh and that NL Central is kind of up for grabs. I mean, outside of Milwaukee.
0: I guess my point is we didn't know Spencer Strider was going to get injured again.
2: No.
0: We had no idea.
2: He'd had one Tommy John surgery already, and we knew what he threw. So.
3: If he goes three innings next time he's out and tears his shoulder again or gets hurt, what's the
0: difference? Because they pulled him. They're playing with kid gloves anyway.
1: Or the opposite. What if it goes out the next time?
3: Or what? What is it?
1: The opposite. If the next time he goes out, he pitches eight innings and he throws 95 pitches.
3: Right. Are you ramping it up next week or are you ramping it up the following week? Are you doing it after the All-Star break? I mean, what's the plan? So they have a plan.
1: As pirate,
3: and they stuck to it.
1: Yeah,
3: but it's hard for me to believe that a manager wouldn't second guess anything that was going on there.
2: I think that was just an answer, so he didn't have to answer any more questions. Fair. Don't you think? If he'd have been like, maybe, then there would have been like nine follow-ups.
0: That's fine.
2: Everything you're questioning right now, he would have been questioned as a manager. So he just put it to rest right away, saying, "No, I didn't think about it.
3: I didn't necessarily like the decision." That's me. Braves did.
0: I did because we won.
3: That's true. Braves pitched a scoreless fourth inning yesterday against the Pirates. 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
0: We have a guy, Blake, B-Smith223 on social media. He said, every Pittsburgh fan sitting next to us at the game last night was losing their minds over Jones being pulled. He said, it's an abomination. This is a Braves fan, Blake, who was up there at the game.
3: That's awesome.
1: Are you there to see a team as a fan compete? You pay for the parking, you paid to see the Braves play the Pirates, and then he's getting some work in. What are we doing here? It's a major league game. We're in a wild card race. We never win around here. He's a pretty good guy. He's coming off of surgery, and he's dominating the best
0: team. Weren't you at Randy Johnson's perfect game?
1: I was.
0: Okay.
1: I didn't realize what was going on with the beer I was drinking, and then it was the seventh inning. Wait a minute. Has anybody been on base? No.
0: How would you have felt in the seventh inning if they would have said, you know what, Randy, you're at 103 pitches, you're out of here?
1: If the Braves won, I'd been like, that's on them, but as a being in the building for that game, yeah, you would have the do-over, but you want to be a part of history. You want to see something you probably will never see again.
0: Well, we want to see what LeBron is going to do. Bob Myers, who has now got a special managerial role in Philadelphia. He was the former GM that helped build the Golden State Warriors, their dynasty, and everything else.
3: He also was hired by the Sixers recently as like a consultant, and they just hired Mike Gansey, who was in Cleveland when LeBron went on his run. Oh. He's been there since 2011 and 2012. Got Cleveland to, what, the Eastern Conference Finals this year?
0: Yes.
3: Yep. So now he is the new president of basketball operations.
0: Well, Bob Myers said this is where LeBron needs to go.
6: The thing that's fascinating about the Sixers to me is Joel Embiid. If everything lines up just right, they could be unbeatable because Embiid is that good.
7: Look, if you're talking about the Sixers, if he was here, I'd say I honestly believe this is your best chance to win. You have to decide all the other things that are equally important because it's his life, right? What I would just say is if it's about winning, let's talk about this team because you can win here. In Philadelphia.
0: And that could be a big part of the equation. He could absolutely win an NBA title in Philly.
1: I don't think LeBron can lose. If he goes to Philly, I think that's clearly the best place for him to win a title. But for the narrative and the prodigal son returning with his own son and the whole big witness logo or mural that he had, he probably had Bronny on there too, witness both. he can't lose if he goes back to Cleveland because they'll be a good team and they'll be in the playoffs. If they go to the finals, there you go. He got him back. If they win, there you go, as icing on the cake. If they don't win, they still had a great ride. So I don't think... This is one season where I don't think LeBron James can lose, but if he wants to go out a winner and get out of that four ring tier and get up there with Kobe and get closer to Jordan and set up a whole lot of mouths a little bit more with one more ring, I think he should go to Philadelphia.
0: Well, coming up, this guy may have made a mistake where he decided to sign with as he cost himself a Super Bowl. We'll talk about that next here in the Locker Room on The Fan, 680 at 93.7 FM.
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11: 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The Lord is my shepherd. 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The same is true for us. 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Through him, we can experience the closeness of his presence. When Jesus is near, we have nothing to fear, and he is always near. 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
21: 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And before that, at 9:45, right here, we're going to talk to Walt Weiss. 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And World Cup quarterfinal action getting underway this afternoon with France and Morocco at 4 p.m. It'll be Spain and Belgium on the way tomorrow. 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

0: 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Now, Kelly, I will tell you, 1984, when Material Girl came out.
1: Okay, yes, I know that one.
0: I was dancing.
1: There you go.
0: I think Madonna was one of the early crushes for most guys our age.
2: Forget about it, dude.
3: She was a Material Girl.
0: Her, Christy Brinkley.
1: Oh, Christy Brinkley. She married Pete Sampras, didn't she?
3: Billy Joel?
1: I think she might
0: marry Billy Joel, too.
2: Oh, maybe.
1: Okay, maybe I've got the wrong lady. Anyway,
2: look it up. Find out who it is.
1: What's her angel song? That's the one that we always played in the sorority house. Madonna. Not Christy Brinkley. Back to Madonna.
0: Living on a Prayer?
1: Living on a Prayer.
0: Not Living on a Prayer. No, Like a Prayer.
2: Like a virgin.
3: Like a prayer.
1: Like a virgin.
0: No, that's not an angel. No, there's like a prayer.
4: What's going on here?
1: I know. We're losing it. Nick would be so disappointed in me.
0: Wasn't there a Madonna like a prayer?
3: There's a like a prayer and like
0: a
3: virgin.
0: Yeah, that was a Madonna song.
3: Yes, those are two different songs.
1: I think like a prayer.
3: Totally different things.
1: Very different songs.
0: Which one were you playing in the sorority house?
1: That's a great question. I should probably go back and.
0: Hopefully like a prayer.
2: Like a virgin.
0: Not in the sorority house.
1: It wasn't that one, I'm pretty sure. But yeah, anyway. Okay, so, hey, the YouTube babies.
0: Uh-huh.
1: Good morning, YouTube babies. We say hello here in the locker room. Very, very active this morning with different conversations. Back to our movies that are up for Emmys? Yeah. The Pit. Ben says that's great, and Road Dogg agreed with that one. Mentioned the format. Really, really good. We did have someone chime in, Home Team Dev Pandya, I hope I'm saying that right, about the soccer conversation and said that there are academies here in the U.S., but in Europe and South America, it's just different where they scout players around 6 years old and they literally join a professional academy kind of thing. And I guess we don't really kind of have that set up here. For the most part, MASH, Entourage, Dukes of Hazzard were all thrown out as shows that might hold up.
0: I don't think Dukes of Hazzard.
1: And that came from Duke Law. So Duke,
5: I can still watch that today. Yes,
3: some things are coming back.
0: I will just say that was not very politically correct back then. Yeah. It was good for then. I'm not sure if it holds up so much today. Nick Cellini texts us and says, Angel is actually a song on the album Like a Virgin.
1: Okay, maybe that's what I was thinking.
5: And also to clear up, Pete Sampras married Bridget Wilson, who we know from Happy Gilmore.
3: Right.
1: Yes.
5: No, Billy Madison. And I was wondering if you were thinking about Brooke Shields and Andre Agassi.
2: That's exactly what she was thinking about.
1: Maybe so.
3: Did Christy Brinkley marry Billy Joel?
5: That was Billy Joel.
0: Yes. Okay. I just know when she drove that red Ferrari in Vacation, things were happening.
2: Just to clarify one other thing. We talked about the halftime show up in New Jersey. Final
0: MetLife Stadium.
2: Thank you. That performance will be on the pitch.
0: Oh, no.
2: Directly on the pitch.
3: That? They don't want anybody
2: They're
3: on that
2: They're not
3: grass.
2: Happy about it. There is, God, I forget his title, but he's in charge of all the, Alan Ferguson, in charge of the FIFA field situations.
1: Oh, boy.
2: He has had some sleepless nights thinking about this. And the last time they did it, they had it in the stands or off to the side of the stands. So this would be, they got to figure out, it's got to be like in a corner somewhere. You can't imagine it's in the middle of the field, dude.
0: It better not rain that day because that's an outdoor stadium.
1: Yikes.
0: Oh, if there's rain, that concert is so canceled. It's not even funny. Well, this guy may want to cancel with his agent because apparently he decided to sign with one team over the other and it may have cost him a Super Bowl.
6: There's no one more reliable in a big game situation.
7: Oh, my knee.
8: My calf.
7: My foot.
8: My ribs.
6: Brian Finneran is moving the chains.
7: My pride.
2: It's just.
0: Oh, that's yours. That's mine, but that's okay. It's yours now.
2: I'm not.
0: You're not prepared?
2: Not even close.
0: That's okay. Want to talk about Von Miller?
2: Yeah, we can do Von Miller.
3: You got to get into the run sheet.
2: We'll play Von Miller first. Why did I sit here that whole break?
0: I don't know.
2: What are we doing?
1: I messed up, too.
3: Oh, we were talking about ACC, SEC Media Days. We had a mini meeting in the break, which did not allow you to be fully prepared for moving the chains.
0: I mean, I only wrote it down.
5: That's my fault.
3: But, you know what?
0: I wrote it down on the show.
3: Just call the audible. Just imagine the communication system goes out.
2: A time ago. I just forgot to do it.
3: Oh. Yeah.
2: So I apologize.
0: Okay.
2: Do Von Miller, then we'll do Tom Brady, then we'll do something else. Von Miller was asked about a situation last year going to as a free agent, getting picked up, and ended up picking the Raiders.
0: He went to the Commanders.
2: The Commanders is who he chose, and the other team he was going to pick had a pretty good year.
9: I grew up here in Dallas.
4: You know, I've always had a special place in my heart for the Dallas Cowboys. If I played for the Dallas Cowboys this year, I only had to drive 20 minutes to work. My mom and dad, this would be the first time that my mom and dad don't have to fly to every single game. My mom has been to every single game that I've ever played in, and she'll be able to drive to all the home games. And, you know, I got so many family members here. My kids are here. Girlfriend is here. Everybody's here. You know, we talked about that magnetic field in College Station. Maybe, you know, the magnetic field here in Dallas get me there. So I would love to play for the Dallas Cowboys. It'd be amazing.
2: So that's him, obviously, being a free agent this year,
0: right,
2: pitching himself. But he was on somewhere else the other day, and
0: The two choices were last year, go to the Commanders, which he signed with. The other offer on the table, the Seahawks. Oops.
2: He was excited. He was like, Sam Darnold's fine, but I want to go see if Jaden Daniels can get us to the postseason.
0: And Dan Quinn. I'm sure he knew Dan Quinn. Dan Quinn bro-hugged him and probably gave him a t-shirt, slogan shirt, and was ready to roll. And then they won like five games.
3: You kick him around at 37? I mean, you know either he has or he doesn't. Is there anything left on the tires? I didn't watch much of Von Miller last year, but his name wasn't called.
0: Yeah, the Commanders were terrible. That's why.
3: A lot. So,
2: hurt.
3: I mean, he's begging to go to Dallas. I mean, if you're a Cowboys, that's your problem. Your defense.
0: He had 9 sacks last year.
3: Okay. He's got something left on the tire.
0: He's got some tread.
3: You
0: got
3: to call a cap guy and see if we can get him in here. He's begging to come play for the Cowboys.
2: Here's the actual cut of him, Von Miller, talking, driving in a car on some podcast with these guys.
9: I have, you know, one contract offer from Washington Commanders. That's why I went and played. And, you know, I have one offer from the Seattle Seahawks. And, you know, obviously, I picked the wrong team on that one. It would have been 3 different teams with 3 Super Bowls, but you know, that's just how it's supposed to be. For me, with the Washington Commanders, I just felt like Jaden Daniels was poised for another great season. Last year, you know, we got hit with injuries, not just the quarterback position, but all over the place.
0: Yeah.
9: And those are some of the things that you just can't calculate.
2: What was it? Indiana Jones and the Last Crusade, maybe? And they have to pick the chalice and the cup? He chose poorly. You have chosen poorly.
0: Oh, he could have taken the red pill or the blue pill.
2: And then Indy chose wisely. So, what's a red pill or a blue pill? Is that Matrix?
0: Matrix, yeah.
2: Nice. Same thing. You get what I'm talking about. Tom Brady and Bill Belichick will always be tied at the hip. And after Tom Brady left and went to Tampa and won another title, the conversation has always been about him making Belichick better or Belichick making him better. And he had a great answer I thought was really good on that debate. And here it is.
10: There's nobody more important to winning Monday through Saturday than the head coach, especially in football. Yeah. And there's nobody more important on Sunday than the quarterback. Now, everybody's important. The person who washes the clothes is important. The quarterback just has an outsized kind of ability to help the team win because he touches the ball so much.
11: Yes,
10: but I need everybody to do their job. But if you have bad quarterback play, you're not going to win. And if you have bad coaching, it doesn't matter how well the players are doing. So I just think that question is like, they're all important. There's no way I could have been the player I was without him. He's incredible. Anyone who played underneath him would say the same thing.
2: I totally agree. They set the culture and the standard. Brady bought in big time.
3: He was the executioner.
2: Exactly.
0: Good answer. I mean, you think about their first Super Bowl run. That was the defense carried
2: them. A lot of them were the defense. Yeah. He always had a top 10 or top 5 defense when he went on those runs.
3: It was a perfect balance.
2: Mm-hmm. And the play calls, and the deflate gate, and the spy
3: culture,
2: gate.
3: Culture, coaching, quarterbacking, execution, last minute, last second wins. They all worked in harmony.
0: David Montgomery. I couldn't stand either one of them either.
3: Mighty.
0: My goodness. Respected the heck out of them, just didn't like them.
2: That's fair.
1: Same.
2: That is fair. David Montgomery gets a deal in Houston to be their bell cow. Leaves Detroit, where he had 716 yards last year and 8 touchdowns.
0: And he was in a rotation.
2: Big time rotation, no question.
0: Him and Jahmyr Gibbs.
2: Yeah. You're not going
0: to. And that's how we need to use Brian Robinson this year. And should have used Tyler Allgeier. But that's neither here nor there.
2: So he's in Houston now. Running backs coach Danny Barrett believes Montgomery will have a workload that is going to be very heavy. He said, and you tell me, he said he's a 3-down back. That's where I kind of question whether
0: I think he can be. How many catches did he have
2: 24
0: over
2: last year.
0: But again, Jahmyr Gibbs is your one.
3: He doesn't have the top gear, though. He's a tough guy.
0: Yeah, but you don't have to have a top gear.
2: 5'11", 230.
0: To be a 3-down back, as long as he can catch out of the backfield, pass protect.
3: He can do that.
2: He's always, He's always had good numbers as far as catching. One year he caught 38 of 36 passes.
3: Okay. He's never, you know, when he was in Chicago, it was just really bad.
0: Right.
3: Then he was on a good team, but he was splitting carries. So now,
2: right.
3: You said that you kind of get out of your prime at 29. He's getting ready to turn 29. He gets a chance now to be the lead dog to see what he has to give.
2: No doubt about it. Geno Smith had a little issue the other day driving down in Florida. Traffic stop.
0: Oh, boy.
2: Pulled over for driving 70 and a 45.
0: Always Florida.
2: Yeah, he could not produce his driver's license either. The reports also mentioned issues with mismatched vehicle tag.
0: He received. He had the burner tag on.
2: $400 in fines, but he's got.
3: He's got like seven cars, and the cop. I don't know if you saw the video. I saw the video. So he has multiple vehicles, and when the officer asked him for registration, the registration and the tag didn't match the car he was driving that day. So apparently.
0: He had a paperwork issue.
3: Oh, yeah.
2: He's probably going to be all right, but they said a couple things go on. As your starting quarterback, you just don't want, you want him to be buttoned up.
3: You don't want problems like right. that.
0: Yeah, but ESPN said the Jets have a better roster than us.
2: Well, you got to go out and prove it now.
3: Is Geno better than our quarterbacks?
0: No. It's not better than Tua, I can tell you that much.
3: Right. I'm going to just ask these questions because I don't know anything about our quarterbacks.
2: And that's it. Is it Adam Vinatieri is going to go into the Indianapolis Colts Ring of Honor as well.
1: Yay.
3: There you go.
1: He was really good for a long, long time. Oh, not just for the
2: 24-year career.
1: For everybody.
3: All he was famer.
2: The Pats and amazing. The Colts. Big part. Became one of the most clutch performers ever at his position, known for the New England playoff performances.
3: Yeah.
2: It's like he would never miss.
1: No, it's so so nice to know the second he went. No, from anywhere on the field at that time. I mean, I know now guys are backing it up even further, but at the time, from anywhere on the field, he was just money.
3: People don't respect enough the importance of a good and clutch kicker.
1: You need them.
3: Especially in postseason. Yeah. You look at the annals of history and how history could be rewritten because
0: goodness.
3: Of missed or botched field goals. Oof. And this guy was money.
0: Buffalo would not have lost four straight Super Bowls if Scott Norwood could make a kick.
1: Fair.
0: No Florida doubt. State might have three more national championships if any of their kickers can
2: Matt
0: make
2: Bryant
0: a kick.
2: In the games he won for us when he was here and the run they had.
0: That kick he made against Seattle
2: ridiculous.
0: To get us to the NFC title game.
2: That whole
0: game.
2: Play was insane.
0: Yeah.
2: That's the Jenkins catch on the sideline. That was the Bears.
0: No, it was Matt to Tony Gonzalez in the middle of the field. Quick spike. I was standing under the goalpost.
2: Oh, my God. That's awesome.
0: There's a video of me sprinting off the field like a maniac after Matt Bryant makes that kick.
2: Unreal.
3: The greatest kick in the history of the Georgia Dome. Matt Bryant right through the pipes and the Seahawks. They went over, then they ended the game on the Hail Mary. I think Julio Arradi had to bat out.
2: Unbelievable, dude.
3: It's never easy, man.
2: Never.
3: It's never easy for us around here with our Falcon fandom.
2: All right. That is a poor effort at moving the chains, and I apologize to everybody involved.
0: That's all right. You
3: called the audible.
0: You came through like a champion. That's why you're a professional.
1: Well done.
3: Communication device went out, and you called the play.
0: While Brian Finneran came through like a champion, this Major League team looked like they should be playing in the 5U League. We'll talk about that next as we go 3-up-3 down here in the locker room on the Fan 680 and 93.7 FM.
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0: All right, guys, I keep telling you that tax bill can be appealed. 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

0: 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Don't forget, guys, Walt Weiss, manager of your Braves, coming up at 9:45. 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Friend of the show now, coming up at 9:20. We've had great spirited debate about baseball, so it's a perfect time for 3 Up, 3 Down.
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3: Well, this one, to start things off, is far from any perfect game. It's the exact opposite, but it's fun. Tuesday night, Mets are playing Kansas City. A couple runners on for New York, and Carson Binge steps to the plate. And you won't hear or see something like this very often either, but I know it's the Mets, but still, just enjoy the listen, if you will.
4: Little tapper left of the mound. Lugo fielding, throwing on the run, and it gets on by Caglione. That'll bring in the game's first run as Ewing scores. Bichette to third, and all the way to second goes Binge. Now it's thrown to the backstop, and Bichette digging for the play. He scores. Now the ball gets away again, and Binge will score.
5: Oh, my God.
4: A little league home run for Carson Binge. Three separate errors on one play by the Kansas City Royals, and the Mets lead 3-0.
5: Oh, my God.
3: You just hear it in his voice. It's like they needed the circus music behind that as it was going on.
0: Or the Benny Hill theme song.
3: Yes, yep. Yeah.
0: Yes. There it is. It's
6: never hear that with Major League Baseball players.
3: Right?
6: One error,
3: they're
6: fine. Two
3: best.
6: Is a disaster. Three, you should be embarrassed and ashamed of yourself.
0: That's when I would have pulled my pitcher out of the game. That would have happened.
3: You think that's embarrassing. It happened in the first inning, so plenty of ball game. Plenty of ball game for the Mets to come back and lose that game 16-12.
5: No.
3: Yes. And are you a Frank the Tank guy occasionally?
6: Yeah, you know, let him live.
3: Well, he did not handle that loss very well. Let's just put it that way.
7: You're 15 games under 500. Let the kids pitch! What are we doing? Why wasn't Zach Gordon brought up for this start? Why are we doing an opener? I am sick and tired of openers.
8: That's the future of baseball. Yay! You see, you don't need a starter. Slotting an opener and then bringing Kodai Senga. He's the Pope guy.
7: You scored 12 runs. You still lost by 4.
3: Yeah, so they threw an opener in that game that whole, all of this transpired. Anyway, all that to say,
5: brutal.
3: Yeah, the Mets are indeed 12 games back of the Braves right now, and just it's not good. Okay, but the Royals. So Jack Caglione announced on MLB Network yesterday, you guys saw, I'm sure, that he will be in the Home Run Derby. Mm-hmm. For the All-Star game, and he's going to have his dad pitch to him. So that now means we've got Yankees first baseman Ben Rice, Jack Caglione, Cardinals first baseman Wilson Contreras, and Caminero. They're the four official participants so far. We expect kind of either one of the Kyle Schwarbers or Bryce Harpers to probably say yes to this because it's their, home field, and, right. And why not?
0: Where's Pete Alonso?
3: I was going to say, who else would you like to see?
0: He's just got to be there because he's a meathead and he hits home runs.
6: Is it time, Kelly?
3: Is it time?
6: Is it time? We got tired of the slam dunk competition. Mm. Got boring, got stale.
3: You want some changes?
6: And Matt McClung had to come in and basically revive it. Do we need to start bringing...
0: Do we bring up Eric Cartman?
6: Do we bring in some college players to try to mash against some of these guys? Because a lot of guys who should be in there are not in there. Is it time to modify Home Run Derby?
0: I've got an idea.
3: Okay.
0: So normally they say, you don't want to go to the Home Run Derby. It messes up your swing.
6: Right.
0: What if your swing's already messed up and we just send Austin Riley? And maybe it fixes his swing.
6: I don't like the tone.
5: I don't want to embarrass himself.
0: He's not going to embarrass himself. He can hit batting practice home runs, can he?
5: Is he looking good in batting practice? Anybody know?
0: I have no idea.
6: Yeah. I want him away from anything.
3: Looks great.
6: Baseball related.
3: No, tell me this. Who, if you're in this, are you having pitched to you? Friend, father, or
0: whoever can groove
3: coach, former coach,
0: pitching coach.
6: How are they your pitching coach?
3: Pitching coach,
0: or batting practice. Whoever's the guy that pitches to me in batting practice and knows where my sweet spot is.
6: Did Cal Raleigh have his dad do it?
3: He did, and that's what I think is really cool about Jack. So Dallas Braden had a tweet of what other sport can a parent of yours directly impact? Hmm. your results in an all-star type situation or any, really.
5: NBA, and it's, you can hold a basketball and let a guy dunk, your son dunk on top of you.
3: He just had baseball, obviously. You could do that.
0: My fear with that would be, like, does your dad have the intestinal fortitude to be able to throw strikes? Because that becomes important. He's got to be able to, perform?
6: But he knows where you want it, knows where you can groove
0: it. But we've talked about just going out and throwing a first pitch. Yeah. Can you stand out there in front of a stage and throw strike after strike?
3: It's a really good question. He was asked that. Jack was on MLB Network, and he said, my dad's got ice in his veins. So okay. He feels confident, I guess.
6: So basketball and baseball are the only ones, because I don't think my mama could help lead block in the Pro Bowl. So...
0: It is flag football now, so she might be able to.
6: Maybe she could get out there and get us a first down.
5: Change the format for that thing, too, right?
3: A little bit.
5: No timer, no
3: out. We can
5: outs.
3: See what we think and talk about that
6: Thank
3: next
6: God.
3: Week. Yeah. So speaking of the All-Star game, though, in Philly, Philly's ace, Zach Wheeler, you guys, 9-1, a 2.28 ERA through 14 starts, 87 innings, was not selected for the All-Star game. Following the snub, he went out against the Reds this Tuesday, struck out 14, walked none in 7 innings, and a bit of a I'll show you moment had this to say after the game.
9: This is me off, and it's BS, so maybe if I wasn't right in there, I wouldn't be saying this, but I feel like I've earned it just because I pitched on a certain day. I can't pitch an All-Star game or even be there or get the recognition for it. I feel like I was right there, so maybe they put me in and automatically just shoot me right back out and put somebody else in. There's certain ways to do it. You figure they would have a clue about it by now, how many All-Star games they've had. And, I think it's kind of just the BS rule that just because I pitched on a certain day, I get punished for it, I guess.
6: You know what?
3: He didn't mince words.
6: I like that. Instead, I go, let him choose.
0: Finn was in the background sweeping as
6: He's a competitor. He's done well the first half of the Major League season.
3: Numbers-wise, he could have been in it anyway. So he missed the first month of the season. You guys remember that was a scary, like, thoracic outlet surgery that he had. I mean, you just don't know. But the deal is there's a rule that if you pitch Sunday, which he is lined up to go on Sunday, you are unlikely to obviously be able to pitch in the All-Star game. So they don't even select you for it or they don't even give you the option. And he's basically saying that's ridiculous. You know, I want the opportunity to be there. And it's one inning. If he were wanting to do it, he gets to make that choice.
0: And
3: I mean,
0: he probably gets a bonus for being selected as an All-Star.
6: Oh, now you're messing my pockets.
5: Rule if you have bonuses for the All-Star game, it cannot be a rule that if you are going to pitch on Sunday, you can't be in the All-Star game. Because then you're getting in their pockets.
0: Mm-hmm.
5: Why would it ever be an incentive?
6: You can't mess up the paper. No, I'm with him 102%. Good for him for putting it out there. And hopefully this will spark change moving forward whenever there's somebody on the line and you're using that. Well, he's getting ready to pitch this weekend. Not. I didn't have anything to do with the entirety of my first half performance.
3: Let's see what happens between now and Sunday. You glance at the clock. Do we need to wrap this up?
0: Yeah,
3: Justin Verlander being, we can talk about his retirement at any time and then I'll fill you in on a Paul Skeens comedic act at another time. That did come at our expense, unfortunately, with Ryan O'Hearn, but that pretty much does it for 3 Up, 3 Down.
0: Really, really good stuff there. Coming up, Finn has some numbers to back up our argument about not pulling a guy during a perfect game. And Georgia Tech has some numbers that they're going to be really proud about. That's coming up next here in the locker room on The Fan, 680 and 93.7 FM.
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10: The Braves are turning up the excitement this summer as the Rangers come to Truist Park July 17th through the 19th. 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
3: 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Well, the Braves evened up the series with the Pirates yesterday, thanks in big part to a Joey Bart two-run homer. Atlanta will look to take the series behind Bryce Elder today at 12:30. We'll be talking to Walt Weiss shortly, 9:45 this morning. Set your alarms. Elsewhere in the MLB, Justin Verlander has announced that he will retire at the end of the season. LeBron watch continues in the NBA. Latest from the NFL, we'll catch up with Cameron Wolf from the NFL Network at 9:20. 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

0: everybody saw.
1: I couldn't believe what I watched was watching when Two Live Crew started doing some of
0: that
1: stuff.
0: That was the next amping up of pushing the limits.
2: That was beyond. Very family friendly.
0: They were on the Phil Donahue show, and I was off school that day. I was like, oh, my God.
1: Beyond. That's crazy. Anyway.
2: Look, they kind of set up everything that we needed to be set up.
1: Anyway, she'll be performing at the halftime show.
0: Do you think she'll do that one?
2: I don't think so.
1: She will not.
3: There was the Madonna Britney Spears kiss that sort of like set everybody off.
2: That was
3: off.
2: At the MTV Awards.
3: VMAs or something. Yeah, I think it was the MTV Awards. I remember that.
0: He had the thing. Yeah, that was shocking. Bieber and Janet Jackson when the Ravens were in the Super Bowl. No, that was shocking.
2: Justin Timberlake.
0: Timberlake.
2: Boobgate. That's what happened there.
0: Yeah.
1: They got a perfect game gate going on right now.
0: Oh, okay. Boy.
1: So Jeremy Frank, MLB Random Stats on Twitter, just stumbled across this, decided to follow him, does some good stuff. He goes on to say, a pitcher pulled with a perfect game of six or more innings over the years.
2: All right.
1: So from 1901, which you don't usually go back this far, but we're going for this one, from 1901 to 2015.
0: Because more than 100 years.
1: 115 years.
0: All right. Mm-hmm.
1: Zero times was a pitcher pulled with a perfect game of six innings or more. Okay. Six, seven, eight.
2: And how many opportunities did they have?
1: It was over, 115 years.
2: No, I'm saying how many games?
1: No, it's not on there.
0: It's the years.
1: Yeah,
2: gotcha.
1: It's hard to see.
0: In a century, nobody had been pulled from a perfect game with six innings or more.
1: That's right.
0: All right.
1: All right.
2: And in that time, there were 22 of the 24 perfect games pitched.
1: Yes.
2: There were two in the 1800s. We don't really count.
1: No, we don't.
2: We do, but we don't.
1: 2016 to 2025, it happened three times in a decade.
2: Okay.
1: So we're getting more recent. Only three times in a decade. First time it ever happened. And then this week, two times in 4 days.
0: So we have seen absolutely the impossible happen twice in a week.
1: Yes.
0: Where we're worrying about arms and guys coming back and what their long-term meaning to a franchise is, as opposed to a dude maybe going out and doing the almost impossible.
2: Right.
1: What was the football thing we watched this year? Was it a running back trying
2: to... No, it was last year. Saquon Barkley was going to break the record and said, I'm going to sit out the final game.
0: But he made the decision.
1: That's right. That's right.
2: And I said at that time, I absolutely would have gone for the record.
0: He didn't want to get hurt going into the final game of the regular season, and they ended up winning the Super Bowl.
1: Right.
0: And that is what he did not want to risk the injury to get the personal record. So he made the decision.
2: But again, that was his decision.
0: Right.
2: Because I can guarantee the Eagles would have given him every opportunity to go out and break the record. I'm trying to think of times, and this one chaps my rear end because they did it against us. The Saints wanted to have Drew Brees break a record and had him in there late in the fourth quarter of a blowout game on Monday night against the Falcons, slinging it around.
0: Mm-hmm.
2: They didn't give a damn about injury.
0: We couldn't do anything about it either because he was in a high-power man. Nice defense was going through some things, and they ran it up on us.
2: Home team, you know, like I enjoyed every second that I was down on the sidelines. It was surreal to do that job for almost a decade. Going to New Orleans every year was kind of miserable because it was going through Sean Payton and Drew Brees, and you knew going down there, inevitably, the Falcons would be in the game, they might even be winning, and then Drew Brees would get hot. And they'd find those stupid screen passes, or on third and five, they'd have Darren Sproles run a six-yard out, and we had nobody that could cover him. Or they'd throw Jimmy Graham post-up balls in the back of the end. It just, invariably, we would go down there and find a way to lose, or get embarrassed.
0: I used to have the stat, I'll have to go back and rerun it, but in the Brees era, I believe there were six, it might have been seven, no, there were at least six of those games that came down to the final possession of the game.
2: And I know one for a fact we won here, and that was at Mercedes-Benz when Deion Jones climbed the ladder and had a big interception in the end zone. So that was absolutely
1: December
2: fantastic.
1: December
2: 26, 2011. That was there.
1: Retired that year. Drew Brees breaks Dan Marino's passing yards record.
2: Mm-hmm.
1: It's 38-16.
2: It's a blowout.
1: Down in the red zone.
0: It's over.
1: And he throws a little angle route underneath that might have been Sproles or somebody for the record.
0: You think Sean Payton kind of knew that? Yeah.
1: They're up. They doubled
2: 19 with the ball. And how late is it in the fourth quarter?
1: 2 minutes and 58 seconds.
2: Yeah.
0: Yeah.
2: Injury, my rear end. We're going to go out and break a record.
0: Another reason.
1: The referee's out there congratulating him. The team's out there. He's got the ball in his lap.
0: I think his kids were out on the field at the end. They had a big party. Ha ha. Big old party running up on the Falcons. Another reason why you should never, ever root for the New Orleans Saints.
2: Never. Makes me reevaluate some of my life decisions.
1: At least he was at home.
2: Yeah, but the point being, when you have a chance to do something special, and this goes back to where I am always going to defend

0: side of going for something special, I would have left the guy out there. Look, their manager had an idea. The Marlins manager 4 days ago had an idea. You're the Pirates and you're the Marlins. How many times do you have special moments in your franchise's history?
1: Get it while they're getting this good.
0: Right.
1: Kelly, you got my money?
2: Do I have your money?
1: You got my money?
2: For what?
1: What?
0: What's going on?
1: You're family now. Not going to ask you for my money in front of all of you.
0: What the hell just happened?
2: If you need some money, I will try to help.
3: I don't need some money.
1: I need my money.
2: What? Why? Did I lose a bet?
3: You're listening to
4: me. I want my $2!
2: I don't know this.
1: You don't remember at the Buck and Kincaid Classic what I handed to you at the bar twice? Oh, man.
3: $2 bill?
1: $2 bills?
2: Oh, those were yours. Do you know my dad came to visit this weekend? And I thought for sure my dad had given it to me. I was like, Dad, you need to take these with you. I could not remember who gave me them. But yes, I will still have them. Oh, my God, I feel awful.
3: That is hilarious.
2: I do still have them. Kelly, I do. I will get them back to you.
1: She looked out for me because we got change and
2: I got two $2 bills back. And they were crisp.
1: And I didn't want to fold them up in my wallet. She has a very nice wallet.
2: So I do. I have it at home.
0: I didn't know what just happened here. I thought you guys had a bet. I didn't know what we were doing.
2: I did too. I was so confused. That was just kind of out of the blue. But listen, the flip side of this argument is always going to be, and we can ask Wald about this at 9:45. I'm looking forward to it. And I would love to dive deeper into in 2016. What was the difference we were watching with pitching as far as like miles per hour, what guys were hitting? That's what this is going to be all about, is the velo that guys are now throwing with versus from 1901 to 2015 or whatever. And it's going to be about, quote unquote, how far we've come with medical advancements within the industry and where they feel like they have to monitor this stuff differently than they used to. That's going to be the flip side of this card.
1: Is it science versus philosophy? And that's to ask, because Leo Mazzoni doesn't give a bleep about a pitch count.
0: Right.
1: He had to because of the evolution of baseball. Yeah. But and that's where I am with this whole situation. If the guy is coming off of a major surgery like he was, you want to make sure whatever program is set for him by the experts is followed. That being said, if he isn't overstressed in a game and it looks like he is in a pretty good groove and he looks good, isn't that the point? You want a pitcher to feel, look, and perform well. I don't understand what the difference is the next time he goes out, if he throws one more pitch or one more inning, how that would make a difference in a situation where you are beating a team. Two, you could be in a wild card chase. And three, it was a game where fans who don't have much to cheer about would have maybe had a potential to see something very special.
0: I also have never subscribed to play with fear of being injured. You just don't, because you never know when an injury is going to happen. You can take every precaution. Finn, you had no idea when your knee was going to go out. No idea. You could take every single precaution you have. I tore my Achilles. It was the most random thing ever. I tore my second Achilles. Random ever. No matter what I would have done, it was probably just time for that to happen. And that's why I don't subscribe to, hey, I'm going to protect all the goods. And he might get hurt three starts from now.
1: Yeah, but if it were us, when Spencer Strider comes back, we don't want to just say you're going nine.
0: If he's throwing a perfect game, I would want him out there.
1: No matter what.
0: If Hurston Waldrop, his next trip out, has gone through six perfect innings, I'm leaving him out there. And Hurston's just coming off the disabled list.
1: I don't know.
0: That's just me.
2: I think this stems a lot more from what we know about coming back from Tommy John surgery and the incremental, here's how we get to you feeling your best and then being able to be healthy for us long term. Are there any guarantees, John? Of course not. But they have gotten to a point in this game where not one manager, but we've now seen two in the last week that strongly believe there is a script to be followed, and that's what we've now witnessed.
0: It'll be interesting. Well, the script being followed down at Georgia Tech is actually playing out really good. Our buddy Ryan Alpert is doing some good things. Georgia Tech announced it set a record for revenue over 25-26. Financial report was released on Wednesday. They brought in $175 million for the fiscal year. And that broke the previous record of $156 million the previous year. So they're up $19 million. That is a 12% year-over-year improvement. Apparently, substantial growth in fundraising led to the record year. The school received more than $100 million in donations. In the Alexander Tharp Fund, which is the first time in existence, represented a 49% year-over-year increase, the school reported.
1: They are doing well, and I think a lot of that goes, you know, to what Brent Key has done. done. His personality, the culture change, how the city and how the young people coming into the program, you know, exude the Brent Key mantra. I forget what game it was. It might have been towards the end of the year, the Pittsburgh game they had during one of the timeouts. They were honoring some of the people who gave big donations. I guess they have a gold jacket club member of guys who give
0: gold jacket, least, green jacket, yeah, who gives a rip.
1: Who give at least $1 million. And there were double-digit guys. Right. So they are, you know, generating
0: it
1: revenue.
0: It was Joe Hamm. It was Chris Bosh. It was Stephon Marbury. No, wait,
1: Calvin Johnson.
0: Yeah, those guys.
1: Reggie Ball. So it was one of those. It was one of those days where I was like, wow, this does feel like there is a turnaround. So congratulations to Ryan Alpert. And you need the money to stay afloat and to get ahead. And a lot of that, I think, goes hand-in-hand with what the coach is doing down there on the football field.
0: ESPN said we may have the worst roster or one of the worst rosters in the NFL. We'll talk to ESPN and NFL Network reporter
3: part of this?
0: Cameron Wolf. 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
2: 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Before that, though, right here, 9:45, Set your alarms. We're going to talk to Walt Weiss. But coming up next, we have friend of show and NFL Network analyst Cameron Wolf joining us. And World Cup quarterfinal action will get underway this afternoon with France and Morocco at 4 p.m. Spain and Belgium coming your way tomorrow. 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

0: 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This guy is now friend of the show. He's not just a guest that comes on. He's now friend of the show. But we got some questions for some of his brethren, what they had to say on ESPN, NFL Network, and ESPN. National NFL reporter Cameron Wolf joins us now via the Loud Security Systems newsmaker line. Cameron, what's up, man? How you doing?
1: What's good, fellas? I'm doing good. How you guys doing?
0: Doing awesome. Great. Now, we heard that last week you were at Disney. Kids, how many kids do you have? What was it like? Give us the rundown on Disney.
1: Yeah, so I got a five-year-old daughter. She loves Disney. But I'll tell you this, we actually went without our daughter this time. We just went with me and my wifey. So she actually loves the theme parks probably just as much as my daughter. And so we got a chance to go just us, which is a different type of experience. You know, you're a little bit more, my wife's big on the fast pass. Let's get to Avatar. Let's get to Guardian of the Galaxy. So we did that type of experience. Okay. And we're going to take my daughter back in September for her birthday. So it was good. We did 2 days at the park. You know, since I'm a Disney employee, we get some benefits to be able to get in and pop around everywhere a lot easier. So that makes the process smooth. But it's the middle of summer, so it was 95 degrees.
2: Yeah.
1: I was counting down the hours so we can get back to the pool and the hotel for sure.
0: Yeah, home team and I who do some work for ESPN Radio, I think we're a little too low on the totem pole.
3: We don't quite get those benefits as of yet.
0: Now, we got to get into something. ESPN had a ranking where they were ranking the rosters, and they had the Falcons tied for 29th for the worst roster in the NFL, behind teams like the Jets, the Cardinals, and the Tennessee Titans. Do you see, Cameron, the Falcons being this bad, or are we overrating what we think we have up here?
1: I don't think they're that bad. To me, the core of the Falcons' troubles ends in with the uncertainty of the quarterback room. I don't think the roster itself is bad. I think the roster is probably, in my mind, closer to average. I think that the talent on offense at the skill position groups is one of the best in football. When you look at Bijan Robinson and Drake London and Kyle Pitts, that trio, I don't know if there's a running back, wide receiver, tight end trio that you can put 10 or even 7 ahead of that, you know, that group. I think when you start to run into issues, it's like I said, the quarterback position, when you start to get into some depth, when you started to ask questions about maybe some of the the defensive line positions or linebacker positions. But I think right now they're an average team, which is probably what I would say for most of the NFC South, and their season will be determined on how good quarterback play they have. So I think that's probably too low for my margin. I think the team we saw that won 4 straight at the end of the season, that got really good play from, you know, some of their rookies and you know, getting really good sack production, that's sort of what I think has me higher on the Falcons' overall talent than what they put up there with that ranking.
2: Is there a group, in your opinion, that could surprise a lot of people if the Falcons want to make a jump in the NFC South outside of quarterback, defensive back, linebackers, and the sack guys from the edge rushers did pretty well last year?
1: Yeah, the edge rushers did good. I mean, I know there's been a lot of issues with you know, James Pierce over the last, you know, some months, but he had a really good year. You know, like, I mean, if things get worked out there, he was a pretty productive player for them. You know, I thought Jalen Walker within his role, and when we saw him on the field, showed a lot of splashes. I think, you know, we talked about it. Pass rush had been long an issue for the Falcons, and not to say that they solved everything, but I thought it was a big jump forward in that spot. I think Jesse Bates is arguably the best safety in football, and you get some young players in there that have continued to develop with him in that back room. You know, I remember talking to different offensive coordinators to talk about how Jesse Bates can just ruin games. So to me, that's not a talentless team. That's not a team that, you know, you're picking straws to figure out, you know, who's one player on the team that we know. You know, just being transparent, I'm here in Miami, and I'm sure they were at the bottom or very low on that list. That team, I think, is a little closer to talent barren. I think the Falcons have a lot of different talent, and now you're just going to have to see how the new regime values them. Because, yeah, there's going to be some people that we thought were really good who the new regime doesn't want, and they're going to filter out. But I also think that, like I said, the young talent they brought in, the people they decided to pay this offseason, shows you that there's a core that they feel like they can build around. And we hadn't even paid the best player of the group, the running back, who's going to get his bread soon enough. So I think that the talent there is not empty. I think that there's just a lot more questions than maybe this time last year, and it starts with that quarterback spot.
0: We're talking to ESPN NFL Network national NFL reporter Cameron Wolf via the Loud Security Systems Newsmaker line.
4: I'm glad you brought up Bijan because he's up next. I'm curious as to what you think he might get, Cameron. And then it's going to be unprecedented when you think about what we're paying. Kyle Pitts, Drake London, and now Bijan, guys they drafted back-to-back-to-back years, and now they're going to be paid top three, top five, and top one probably at their positions. Have you seen this before?
1: No, not really. I think you've seen teams pay double at a particular position. I know the Cincinnati Bengals have obviously paid Jamar Chase, T. Higgins, and Joe Burrow.
4: Right.
1: They haven't really had the running back yet to pay, although Chase Brown's coming up, so I guess he would be the closest core to that. I know in Miami they had Tyreek Hill, Jalen Waddle, and Tua at a time, but again, they didn't really have the running back. So teams have paid two receivers and a quarterback. But you know, for the Falcons, just really focusing on the skill position group, that will be a little bit different. And so that's why it's really important for them to figure out this quarterback situation soon, because that's the one position they have cheap. And once you have a quarterback, it's harder to pay three different skill position groups. So you may be looking at least one of those three guys we mentioned, you know, Kyle Pitts, Drake London, and Bijan Robinson being a one contract extension guy if they get their quarterback right, because that's just the way the numbers usually work. But in terms of contract, I mean, I think your running back's going to blow this market out of the water. I think Saquon Barkley's currently leading this at $20.6 million. I think not only is that the starting spot, I wouldn't be surprised if he gets closer to 25 than 20. I think that, you know, when you're looking at a player like him, you're talking about not just topping the market, you're talking about resetting the market. Goodness. And I thought that was what was interesting about Kyle Pitts' contract. I thought if he played well this year, he could have had an opportunity to truly reset it. And I think they got to a sort of what they call a mid-ground. And I know some Falcons fans still didn't think he deserved it, but I thought it was probably smart for Atlanta, if they really believed in him, to pay him a little less than the max and get him a year early. You don't have that luxury with Bijan Robinson. He's already showed you he's the best running back in football. And so I think right now is maybe just a staring contest between him and Gibbs of who goes first. Because whoever goes first is going to get topped by the other one, you know, some weeks down the line. But, yeah, I think he's gonna get big money, and I'm sure his agent and his team is going to argue that he's not just a running back. He's an offensive weapon, so he should be paid a little bit closer to the top of the receiver market rather than just the top of the running back market.
5: Sure, good point. Great insight. Cameron, you also touched on the quarterback decision, which is the biggest headline and debate here in Atlanta. Do you care to weigh in on who you think will likely be starting between Michael Penix and Tua?
1: Yeah, if I had to handicap it week one, I think it'll be Tua. We'll see what happens in camp. I think that, you know, fair or not, Tua's got a big head start from all the work he got to do in spring. I heard what the coaches say. To me, a lot of that's, you know, is coach speak. You can't tell me that 3 months of work has no influence on the quarterback decision. Penix has been recovering well. The hope is that he'll be able to do a lot more in training camp, and at some capacity, hopefully by the preseason, he'll be able to be full clearance. But right now, he hasn't been able to show that. And when you're dealing with a new head coach and a new scheme, and just call it what it is, Tua's skill set is a lot more fit force the Stefanski scheme, which is really based on accuracy, based on timing, based on footwork. And those are things that Tua has done throughout his career in Miami. Now, Tua's issue has always been injuries. Tua's issue has always been, can he consistently be that player through 16, 17 games? And then last year, him and Mike McDaniel, it just went bad for him. So there's questions on, can he still be that player he was in 22, 23, 24? He's shown glimpses from what I've seen, what I've heard in camp of being the old Tua. It's a little different when, you know, the bullets are flying and people are trying to tackle you. So if he's still a shell of himself, that will put Penix back in the race. But if Tua shows that he can be the quarterback he was at his best in Miami, then I think Penix is going to have a really hard time beating him out for week one. But the blessing that Atlanta has, they have two quarterbacks in the room. They can, you know, balance throughout the season. And if Tua has an injury or goes through struggles, you can go through the other guy. But if you're asking me right now, day one, to pick who's the week one starter, I would say it is Tua.
0: Oh, Cam, always great stuff when we have you on. You going to be up at camp here in a couple of weeks?
1: I hope so. I haven't got my schedule yet, but Atlanta's on my list, and I hope I'll be able to see you guys and see the team up there in sometime in early August.
0: We hope so as well. Andrew Groover said what's up. He said that you and him were boys. So
1: yeah, that's my guy. That's my guy always. So I always make time for anything Groove has a part of it. And I got to let you guys know, and maybe this is a bad note to end on, the Phillies are coming. They're going to catch these breaks. So, I got to let you guys know.
4: That's an interview.
0: Yeah, that was great.
2: Right off the side of the road.
0: On that point, we're going to talk to him. Coming up next. Cam, appreciate it, man. We'll talk to you soon. That's Cameron Wolf, ESPN and NFL Network's national reporter. We talked to Walt Weiss coming up next.
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4: All right, it's that time of year here in Atlanta in the Southeast where it gets hot and dirty and filthy and rainy and thunderstormy and all the different things you're going to have to deal with because it's so damn hot. Michael's loves it, but your roof hates it. Those pop-up afternoon thunderstorms are no joke. One minute it's sunny, the next you're grabbing buckets for a leak in your roof. 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

0: Back in the locker room, the fan. 680 and 93.7 FM. Good stuff there with Cameron Wolf. Always very outspoken. And interesting what he said. Tua. Kind of unequivocally, Tua's going to be the guy. And at least in week number
1: typical
0: one.
1: Typical Philly guy, too, running his mouth.
2: Yeah, he went too long. Just like they do in Philadelphia. They
0: one question too long.
2: But they said that Bijan could reset the market.
0: Yeah.
2: And that's a market for the running
3: probably
2: backs.
3: True.
2: For 20 years, it hasn't changed. There's been a
1: that's
2: ceiling.
1: That's not entirely true. This last year, there's been a $20 million guy. I just had it up. These deals just happened. 4 for 64, 16 on average. Maybe you're right.
2: Yeah, somebody, I think Adrian Peterson was making $15
0: million. You haven't seen the explosion like you see at wide receiver, where it's gone from like 15 to 40. You know, the explosion at quarterback from 20 to 60.
1: Yeah.
0: Running back has been like percentage a very increase, slow incremental gain.
2: If he bumps it up $5 million in one season per, you know, that's a huge, a significant change and jump for, you know, a position that it does have a lot of injury, but also gives you a lot of payoff if it works.
0: I don't know about you guys, but 22 days from now, Falcons camp gets underway. We are finally here. The dog days of summer are just about that. Although training camp is still the dog days of summer. It is nice to get out and start talking football. And home team, you only have to pay a dollar this year for preseason. Just go online and buy your dollar ticket.
2: I'm excited.
0: Go down there. I actually am, because we have questions that need to be answered. All I know is you bet not have both these quarterbacks sitting the entire preseason. They both need to be out there playing. You get a quarter, you get a quarter. You could go drive for drive for all I care. You get a drive, you get a drive.
1: Yeah, talking to the guys over there, it feels like Stefanski appreciates and uses the preseason to get guys some work. Plus, you got a new system. You got guys that have huge question marks all over the field on defense. Your quarterback situation is totally unknown. You'll do a bunch of stuff in Indy in joint practice.
0: Right.
1: And then you'll probably have him playing two of the three preseason games. Got a couple series.
2: They say he's on schedule. He's on target. And as far as we know, Michael Penix Jr. has had no setbacks. But my question is, he got hurt in November. So that would be a year. A full year is November. So when we're talking about training camp coming up in July, and then you're going to have some preseason games in August, you know, November is the 1 year date of his injury. Will he be able, even though they're saying everything is on course and on par to be where it's supposed to be, will he be ready before the season starts or preseason arrives?
0: And the other interesting take I had from there is what is needed in Kevin Stefanski's offense, and that's where Tua's skill set seems to fit more. If you need accuracy, no offense to Michael Penix, you're not an accurate quarterback. You never really have been. And I don't know, Finn, maybe you could speak to this better. Can you become more accurate, or is that just kind of a thing that's, you know, like Matt Ryan was an accurate quarterback. We knew he could get the ball where it was supposed to be, and he put it. And it's not just, hey, do you make the completion? It's throw it on the right shoulder. It's throw it to the right place.
1: Yeah, there's a God-given talent a lot of these guys have. Chris Chandler probably had it, but he also studied his ass off and did the right things. Matt Ryan in college wasn't breaking.
0: He wasn't. He wasn't great
1: as far as completion percentage is concerned.
0: But in the NFL, he was.
1: Yeah, he got much better in the NFL. So it's system. It's a dedication to your craft and then figuring out where the ball is supposed to go. And if you know all those things and your offensive coordinator helps you figure that stuff out, you can improve your completion percentage by 5% easy.
0: So do you think Michael Penix could become a 65% passer?
1: Yes.
2: That's where Matt Ryan lived.
1: Yeah.
2: Matt Ryan
1: that helps if you're taller.
0: Sure.
1: It helps if you have a system that helps you figure out where the ball is going quickly. Helps if your offensive line protects you. I mean, Tom Brady got the ball out of his hand so quickly, it was crazy. Drew Brees knew wherever he was. So it was, it's fun though. That's it. It's fun to watch those guys.
0: Well, speaking of system that has been working right now, it's been working to the tune of being in first place in the National League East. Manager Walt Weiss joins us now via the Loud Security Systems Newsmaker Line live from Pittsburgh. Walt, really appreciate the time this morning.
4: Yeah, man. How's it going?
0: Doing great. How much easier it is to get up for a day game after coming off a masterful performance out of your pitching staff last night? All five guys come in throwing shutouts. How much easier it is for you to wake up this morning and be ready to roll?
4: Yeah, hey, W's change everything, man. So day games after night games are tough, but when you win, it's a hell of a lot easier.
0: I got to ask you. So last night, and we've had a debate on the show all morning long, and I want to know, what would Walt Weiss do? Their manager decides to pull out a guy six innings in with a perfect game. Worked out for us, so it's fantastic. If you had somebody in a similar situation and they're going six perfect, are you leaving them in if there's the pitch count there, or are you sticking directly to what that pitch count is?
4: Well, most of the time, all the time, really, those guidelines are coming from above you. So, a lot of times that decision is taken out of the manager's hands. I know Don Kelly was in a tough spot last night. I thought he might come out for one more because I think he'd been up to 80 pitches and I thought he might come out for one more, but I wasn't surprised that, he came out of the game.
2: How you feeling about your bullpen? You've had the hokey pokey with these starting pitchers. Put one in, take one out, as you guys are dealing with a lot of adversity. How's your bullpen holding up as you are coming down the stretch for the All-Star break?
4: Yeah, better as we sit here today. I mean, it was a tough stretch for about a week and a half, 2 weeks, because we were a man short in the pen. We had six starters. That's a tough way to operate for very long. On a lot of nights, there are only three or four of them that were available, because we're in the pen every night going four plus innings in the pen. We were having short starts. So we're coming off a tough stretch, for the bullpen, but I think they're caught up and we're in good shape, heading down the stretch of the first half here.
1: Speaking of the pen, you brought up, Owen Murphy this week. Talk about what you thought about his performance. And I thought he looked the part, looked like he belonged.
4: Yeah. I thought Murph did a good job, man. We threw him in the fire, major league debut, and he's pitching in extra innings, but that night he was the only guy left available, and it was going to be his game for as long as it went. And I thought he handled himself well. He's been a strike thrower. It's a fastball that doesn't light up the radar gun, but it plays up. So he can pitch with the fastball, and I think he's going to be a good one, man. We got some young arms. They still have some development out in front of them, but everybody does at their age. But some good signs there.
3: We've got Walt Weiss, manager of the Braves, on with us here on the Loud Security Systems Newsmaker line. Walt, I am curious, the guy gone for you today, I mean, he is a guy that I have rooted for so hard and is an easy guy to root for, but he has had a little Jekyll and Hyde throughout the career in this season. How do you get Bryce back on track, and what are you looking for from him? Because he can be so huge for your rotation down the stretch.
4: Yeah, hi, Kelly.
3: Hi.
4: Bryce obviously got off to a great start. And then over the last month, like most of our club, really, he has struggled. But we gave him a little extended break here, skipped him in the rotation one time. And he's trying to iron some things out, and at the same time get a little breather. And so that's a big one today. You know, I want to see Bryce go out there and get back to form. And I think he can do it. He's on such a great run. You know, it goes all the way back to last year, the last 4 or 5 weeks of the season, all the way through first couple months of this season. So it's obviously in there, and hopefully this little break will get him back on track.
3: One more for you, Walt. Being over there, I listen to Alex day in and day out talk about how he approaches really any time throughout the situation trying to attain a player. But going into the trade deadline here, how much interaction do you have with him? How many of these conversations involve multiple people, or how does that sort of play out for those that, you know, don't get to see behind closed doors?
4: Yeah, no, Alex and I talk all the time, and a lot of it has to do with improving the roster, and he never stops trying to do that. So he's always searching, and, you know, to be honest with you, when you don't hear from Alex, he goes underground, he goes dark for a couple of weeks. When he comes back up for air, he's probably going to have a few more players with him. So that's kind of how he operates. He's real stealthy. but we have those types of conversations on and off throughout the year.
0: It's great. You guys got five All-Stars, but I'll be honest, a friend of us and friend of the show, Michael Harris, we thought for sure should have been in the All-Star game. If you had a chance to talk to Money Mike, his reaction to not being voted in, and do you think he'll end up getting there maybe as some type of replacement?
4: Yeah, I hope so. You know, the day we handed out the All-Star packets, and we had a little team meeting to do it, and congratulate the All-Stars. I pulled Michael aside before that meeting and said, hey, man, you know, you deserve to be getting one of these. I'm holding out hope that you still will. Because as we know, a lot of things change between now and the All-Star game, a lot of personnel changes. And so I'm hoping that Michael gets in that game. He certainly deserves it. It's really difficult to be an All-Star as an outfielder because there's so many guys with big numbers. It's tough to get in there, but he certainly deserves it, and holding out hope that he'll still be in Philly over the break.
1: Well, you got plans for the All-Star break?
4: No, I'll just go back home. I'll be in Colorado, maybe go up the Vail or something like that, and you know, chill in the mountains.
2: With Austin Riley still struggling, it's just tough for your fans. He's a fan favorite. He goes up to the plate, he sees his name and his batting average on the Jumbotrons. Just about a struggle all season long. As manager, do you try to protect him, give him space, take pressure off of him, put more pressure situations on him? What is your assessment of what you are trying to do to get him going before or after the All-Star break?
4: Yeah, it's been a tough one. You know, he works nonstop every day. The track record is obviously a good one, so it leads you to believe that it's going to click. And I think we have some recent examples here of Ozzy and Michael Harris last year, how they had really tough first halves, and then turned it around and carried it into this season. So I'm hoping the same for Austin. You know, there's been a couple times where I've given him a day here and there, but I've let him try to work through it here recently. You know, there's some signs every now and then that it's going to click. It's just a matter of finding that consistency. I think he will, like I said, because of the work ethic, because of the track record. I think it's going to happen for him. And like I said, it's nice that we have a couple of recent examples of guys that turned it around after a tough first half.
3: Absolutely.
1: 1998 National League All-Star starting shortstop. What was that experience like for you? What do you remember most about it?
4: Oh, man, it was a whirlwind. Not to go too deep in the weeds here, but that was my son got really sick right about that time, was in critical condition in the hospital. So that was my first and only All-Star selection. It wasn't really even on my radar because I was bedside by my son in the hospital. So but it all ended well. He got better and you know, I got to play in the game and went back to Denver where I'd just come from playing for the Rockies at that time. It was my first year in Atlanta, so a lot of great memories there. There was a lot of emotions attached to that one, but in the end, it all turned out well, and it was a great experience.
3: Well, I'm curious, over the last decade for you, just kind of piggybacking on what you were asked about Jared Jones' situation and everything last night, what has changed the most, or if you zoom out, become the most challenging from the manager's helm over the last decade when it comes to decision making?
4: I think it's all about leadership. I mean, you gotta get a bunch of guys to buy in and believe what you say and respond to what you say, and that's my focus every day. Look, the decisions, the in-game decisions, I mean, you know, we every manager knows, you know, pretty much what to do. And sometimes the moves work, sometimes they don't, and the game pretty much tells you what to do. But it's all about leadership, you know. And look, I mean, when you're in this seat, you're going to get blamed for a lot of stuff, and that's what you sign up for. It's not for the faint of heart, but I certainly embrace all those challenges. I like and I relish being in this seat.
0: 53-38, couple of games to go before the All-Star break. Walt, we really appreciate you on a game day stopping by and checking in here on the Locker Room.
4: Okay, appreciate you all.
0: Appreciate it. That is manager Walt Weiss via the Loud Security Systems Newsmaker line. Interesting there.
1: You got to cover him quite a bit, didn't you?
3: Yeah, he's the best. He's the absolute. He's just so transparent and honest. And what we heard right there is just who he is every day. Very consistent. And yet the fire, we all saw that. Maybe he needs to take down another player soon, right? that's what we're waiting for in the second half.
0: Go find Ryan O'Hearn.
1: Where's Solera?
0: Go DDT him. By the way, that 98 All-Star game was in Denver.
1: You were not there.
0: I So my college, one of my college roommates, his cousin was Tom Flash Gordon, who was in the All-Star game. He calls me. He goes, dude, I'm in Denver. You here? Because I was there for the summer buying a car to move here. I ended up in the hotel with Tom Gordon. I get in the elevator with Paul O'Neill, David Wells, and I'm looking around as like a 20-year-old going, holy crap, I had no idea what I was doing.
1: That's awesome.
0: I didn't get to go to the game, though. It was out of my price range. But I was in the team hotel, which was pretty darn cool as well. Thanks to Walt Weiss for jumping on the show today. Thanks to Cameron Wolf, who gave us the lowdown on Tua. Thanks to Matt Lear. Thanks to the Road Dog. We got a very good surprise for Brian Finneran tomorrow.
1: Save it, dude. I'm calling out.
3: Dang, I'm
1: going to
3: miss it?
0: I was going to say, we've already had. It is a fry, so that's kind of par for the course. All right, Nick and Chris coming up next. You guys have a good one.
3: I'm out of here. Hasta mañana.
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18: 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Ford leadoff show. We'll take you right up to that at 11:20 before the Braves take on the Pirates later on this afternoon at 12:35. Mitch Keller is going to face Bryce Elder, who hasn't pitched in quite some time. Like we said, 12:35, first pitch. It's always free via 680thefan.com and The Fan app. It's free because of Beaver Toyota of Cumming, and Beaver Direct is the quickest and easiest way to shop for a car online. You've also got the X platform that's up and running, the YouTube channel, and the X platform is brought to you by Harris Cherokee Casino and Resort. What's your favorite thing about Pittsburgh is the X platform question of the day. Just watch the Mr. Rogers movie

0: That's Tom Hanks. When he plays a real person, it gets just difficult.
1: Well, a lot of people were offended in Pittsburgh last night when Jared Jones was done after six perfect innings, 77 pitches, hadn't thrown more than 81 pitches in eight starts since coming back on May the 20th, missed all of last year as he had that brace surgery, the same surgery that, of course, Spencer Strider had. And the boos were raining down upon the team in Pittsburgh, especially the manager, Don Kelly. We'll hear from Don Kelly in a second, but Joey Bart comes through with two outs in the eighth inning against his former team. For those that don't remember, he was traded back on June the 18th from the Pirates to the Braves, and he gets his former team last night. Here he is talking about what he did and his former team after the game.
2: You know, it's cool, but at the same time, it's kind of, you know, obviously those are my brothers over there. I think I got closer with those guys more so, you know, this year and, you know, this spring than ever. So I got a ton of respect for the Pirates organization. You know, they gave me opportunity. You know, I respect that. So, but, you know, now I'm obviously thrilled to be an Atlanta Brave. And, you know, it's fun to compete against my old friends and Banner and, hey, you know, just, I guess the right word to say is just mess with each other. You know what I mean? And just have a good time.
1: How about tech? It's like my father said, you can always be friends with them after the game, if you play against your buddies. And of course, Joey Bart did play right here in town at Georgia Tech.
0: Yeah, hardly anything is personal anymore. I'll show you, trade me, take that. You know, it's not really that much anymore because these players, it's just the game isn't built that way. That's fine. It was a big moment. It was important for him. He got a start up in Pittsburgh, and then he actually did them in. All great. He's downplaying it at least a tick. But he is right in the sense that nobody goes in with the, I'll show you. Now, unless you had a drunken fight with a general manager, and the general manager, you'll never work in this business again. You know, that doesn't happen much anymore. It just doesn't. So, good for, listen, I'm glad he played for me last night. I've been waiting for something good, bottom of the lineup, and it happened. You won the home run battle, you won another game, 28-4. That's where you are right now. And it was Joey Bart. Bottom of the lineup, I'll take it.
1: And because of Joey Bart, today only you save $100 off a full set of Cooper or Goodyear tires, plus you get a free alignment and oil change at Tire Discounters. 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And everybody brings up the cautionary tale. It seems like the fork in the road when it comes to taking guys out of games was Johan Santana back in 2012 when he threw his first career no-hitter for the Mets, and he threw a career high, by far, incidentally, 134 pitches, and he was never the same after that. That's the story that everybody is going to bring up every time someone gets pulled from a no-hitter.
0: Well, if we're going to do this, the organization doesn't care if a guy throws a perfect game. And you can tell me whatever it is you think you know, I'm telling you for a fact. How do I know? Because it came down from above before the game even starts. Walt Weiss reaffirmed that. I said it the other day.
1: I'm with the locker room this morning. You're right.
0: The Eury Pérez thing, that's not a manager's decision. And the manager, look, what do you want him to say at that point?
1: Eury Pérez of the Marlins over the weekend, seven perfect innings. He gets pulled from the game. You're right. They have a pitch count. And once they hit that pitch count, they're done, no matter what they're doing.
0: Well, let me tell you I'll do math in a second. When you hear Don Kelly talk about up-downs, that would have been three more up-downs. They don't want to play in that world of a guy getting a little bit cooler than sending him out again. It would have been three more times. Let's just say, best case scenario, he throws 12 pitches an inning for the last three innings. That's 36. That's 113 pitches. There's a better chance of me pitching tonight in the major leagues than that guy coming off of surgery or damn near anybody throwing 113 pitches. I don't understand what's so difficult. And I said something to John Michaels this morning. It's great for the guy. It's great for his family. It's great for being able to sign a baseball forever. Your cap goes to the Hall of Fame. It is an incredible thing. It's only been done 24 times. We gave the numbers the other day, 243,000 games, 24 times. It's an incredible feat. I asked John, can you name three guys who've done it? If you're going to call managers cowards and you're going to go all in on why you have to make sure that guy stays in the game, name three guys who have thrown a perfect game. He couldn't. He named David Wells, and that was it. My point is, it is a big deal. It's historic. But let's not call it something that it's not. If you can't name three guys who have done it, then I'm going to tell you it's not as important as you're going to tell me it is.
1: It doesn't mean as much as it once did. Here is Pirates manager Don Kelly on why the move was made.
3: It's a tough one, man, and I think that we've talked about it before. Health is the most important thing. Winning the game and then personal accomplishments third, and wanting guys to stay healthy. Health is the number one thing with these guys because we need Jared for the rest of the season throwing the ball like that, trying to push him right now when he's only had five ups to go. It just, there's no way.
4: Donnie, All that being said,

0: Was there a temptation, though, to say, you know what, this guy's just having a night?
1: No, there wasn't. His health is too important, and having not even approached anything like nine innings and him at 80 pitches, in essence, already, you're looking at 120 coming off of surgery. There was no way.
2: So to your point, Chris, it's not happening, and it's out of the manager's hands. Even if he wanted to do it, even if Jared Jones himself said, I want to do it, it's not happening.
3: Do you want to know where the temptation ends? When you realize you'll get fired. You just went against the general manager, president of baseball ops. You took a guy's health into your hand. You'll get fired. Don Kelly knew. I sent a text out to group last night after two innings. And it basically said, they're going to have to make a decision and their fans are going to boo. Because I looked at his stuff in two innings. I said, this guy's got no stuff tonight. After two innings, he made it to six, which was one more, but it was only 77 pitches. Let me also explain something. When you get to the seventh inning of a perfect game, those pitches aren't the same as what you're throwing in the first, second, and third. They do become pressure pitches. And you're in a tight game on top of it. Everything that would have been done after that inning was going to be different. Now, if you're asking me, do I think it's a shame that we have to do this? Guy coming off of surgery is a different story. A guy who you invested in, who throws 100 miles an hour, I'll give you another one. You know what nobody knows? June 27, the guy got hit in his pitching elbow with a comebacker. They crapped themselves. They literally crapped themselves. Go back and look at the article that day, how they dodged the bullet. The team, short of, can I tell you when the team cares about a no-hitter or a perfect game? The next year when they have a bobblehead day. And in that city, I don't even know who shows up for a bobblehead. There were 15,000 people in the building. I'll take 15,000 people booing. I'll take a sports talk radio host calling me a coward, telling me that we bastardized the game so much that you robbed this kid of. They don't care.
2: Well, the game's not the same anymore. We talk about it, and you brought it up a couple of weeks ago, down in the minors. No one's going more than five innings, sometimes six innings. You're protecting the pitcher, so whether you like it or not, this is the game we're not playing. And it's not the same game they used to play.
3: Do you know what's crazy? You draft a guy out of college who might throw 108 pitches in a game in college. Friday night, Saturday games, pressure. Then you flip him in Carolina at 1 o'clock in the afternoon when he knows he's first and second round pick, he's protected. There are less pressure pitches in the minor leagues than there are in college, but they'll cut the pitch total by 40. So that's the world we live in. You can throw 108 in a college game, and they're going to tell you, yeah, that ain't happening around here. That is not happening around here. You're throwing in Durham on 1 o'clock on a Tuesday. We're not risking anything. And by the way, here, if you want to make an argument, here's the real argument. You can protect these guys, and they're going to blow out anyway. They're going to break down anyway. That's your only real argument. You can protect them, but nobody even knows what that means.
2: If the arm's going to go, the arm's going to go. The story that nobody's really talking about last night was Grant Holmes, five scoreless innings himself and five strikeouts. Those are your Wellstar Well stats of the day. 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People care. Here he is talking about the mental approach. Is he trying to match, in this instance, a guy that's throwing a perfect game?
4: I go out there, you know, I try to get three outs as quick as possible, get us back in the dugout that you need to hit. To be honest, I didn't even know he had a perfect game. And I was just focused on, you know, my game plan, my task at hand, you know, and, you know, kudos to him.
3: Well done.
4: That was a heck of a job.
3: Well done.
2: I believe him.
3: Well done.
2: A lot of times it's lip service. You got to worry about, especially if you're Grant Holmes, you got to worry about you.
3: Yeah. And the Pirates, again, not that they blew a lead, but the bullpen, again, which I'm telling you, whether it's Chapman or somebody else coming out of Boston when all is said and done, they need bullpen help. The biggest problem last night, if I'm a Pirates fan, is we lost the game. That's right. Because your offense, which is the third best in baseball, didn't show up. The Braves actually shoved. Now, they didn't shove Jared Jones style. They shoved enough to keep you off the board. If again, I'm a Pirates fan, I can't believe we had a chance to win that game. Well, the game was tied. You still hadn't done anything. You didn't take the guy out with a 2-0 lead and have your bullpen blow it. You didn't score any runs last night.
2: And the Pirates didn't score any runs at all, and they had a scoreless fourth inning, the Braves as well. 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So the lead is now 3. The Phillies lose last night. The Marlins win. So the Phillies and the Marlins both now 3 games behind the Braves in the National League East. The Marlins, I don't know if it's going to last, but you got a young team that probably at this point, Chris, they don't know any better. Mm-mm. They don't know they're not supposed to be in this position right now.
3: Well, they can't be told what next week is going to bring or what they might or might not do at the trade deadline. They figured it out. We got a baseball game tonight. Might win, might not win. Feel pretty good about winning, though, because this is, again, since June 1st. Nobody in baseball has a better record than the Marlins for a now about a 7-week period. It's 6 weeks solid. 6 weeks they've had the best record in baseball. And they might fall apart because the Braves had the first best 2 months in baseball and fell apart. It can happen, but it might not.
2: It's a great story right now, not for Braves fans, but for Marlins fans, all 7 seemingly of them. Remember, folks, it'd always be worse. The Tampa Bay Rays, one of those surprise teams, and somehow, some way, they always win. They beat the Yankees last night 3-0, and the Yankees have one of the highest payrolls in all of baseball. Mm-hmm. They've scored less than 5 runs now in 20 consecutive games. I don't know how no changes have been made.
3: Don't know.
2: To the GM or the manager. I'm not saying that's the end-all, be-all, but in New York especially, with the Yankees especially, you would think changes would be made. I guess my point is, yes, the Braves are struggling, but you can always have it worse.
3: They struck out 17 times 2 games in a row. I'm not even making
2: it. Which, again, seems impossible.
3: Right, because it is. But they did it. But it is. But they did it. So, understand, it can always be worse, no doubt about it.
2: And then you've got, we talked about this yesterday, everybody in contention in the American League because the American League's bad. And that includes the Tigers. Now, they've won 7 of 8. And they've had the AL's best record since June the 1st. Now, why do we talk about that? Well, there's a guy by the name of Tarik Skubal there. Is he really going to be traded if they're in contention?
3: Well, Casey Mize is the other guy.
2: Yeah.
3: Because Casey Mize might be a little bit more viable, not get you as much. But the decision, this could go down to the wire in a way that we haven't seen. And I'm going to go back to what I said. I just sent a text to Jeff Passan this morning about who's really available. Let's just call it a garage sale. You know, you ever have a garage sale where you're debating whether I'm going to put something out or not? Do I want to sell this? Do I not? Do I want to sell this? Do I want to not?
2: It's got some sentimental value.
3: And then somebody picks it up when it's on the table. You go, I changed my mind.
2: It's not for sale. Are the Tigers going to do that?
3: $10,000.
2: Are other teams going to do
3: that?
2: No,
3: but it says it's for sale. $10,000. 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
2: Yeah, you're right. And it could be Tarik Skubal, even though they're probably going to lose him at the end of the year, staying in Detroit. 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Ah, yes, the bongos.
3: Are we done? Is that the show? We're done?
2: No, we're done around 11:15.
3: Oh, I was told. Oh, I thought it was 10:15.
2: No, 11:15. So okay. Don't go anywhere.
3: All right.
2: You can't go anywhere anyway. You're doing the Ford leadoff show, aren't you?
3: There's that.
2: With Barrett Salee.
5: Central time, you're thinking of.
3: Damn it.
2: You're a captive audience.
3: All right.
2: All right. The headlines are as follows. More bashing of America's superstar. The latest comes your way at 10:45, and yet another delay in the latest trial of the century. 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Coming up is another school in trouble because of Brendan Sorsby. It's the story that just won't end. We go on campus next. 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
14: 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Yeah, Braves won. Shout out to Pirates. 3-0 to even up the series up in Pittsburgh. Grant Holmes and the bullpen rock solid, shutting them out over the 9 innings. Joey Bart with the big two-run homer to put the Braves on top for good. So now the series even at 1-1. Braves will go for the series win tonight, or this afternoon, I should say. 12:35 coming up. Ford leadoff show at 11:20. We also get more soccer as the quarterfinal gets underway. France and Morocco kick off at 4 o'clock. 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
2: 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Jim Steinman produced Meatloaf. And you like Meatloaf songs.
3: Yeah.
2: But you don't like this song.
3: Yeah, no, it's terrible. By the way,
2: Celine Dion, It's All Coming Back to Me Now. That's another one of his songs. But the Meatloaf songs, they kind of sound the same.
3: No.
2: Making Love Out of Nothing at All, another Jim Steinman song by Air Supply.
14: They're all very epic. Is that a fair thing?
3: Well, their attempt is to be sweeping.
14: No, they're sweeping. That's fair. I like that.
2: I like the booms and the pops and the dramatics. I enjoy them.
3: I don't like the Meatloaf slow stuff. I like Meatloaf, Get Me Bad Out of Hell. Yeah, this is terrible. Look, you just tried to jump on the table like you were rocking and raising your hand. This is terrible. This is not an anthem. This is nothing. It's just a bad song.
2: I disagree with
3: you. It's fine. I know you do. It's cool.
14: Well, old school made this a good song for my generation.
3: This would be like...
2: That's a good point.
14: Yeah, so that's how we know this.
2: You can't sing the song the way the guy sang it in old school.
3: Every now and then I fall apart. Right. You like the parody version because it was in a movie. This is a terrible song.
14: If I need you more than ever.
3: You banged on a table like this was going to start.
2: Yeah, the boom and the pop.
3: Like it was going to start to become a banger at any moment. It's not. This is it. This is the entire song.
2: Well, she passed away at the age.
3: Rest in peace.
2: Of 75. I Need a Hero from the Footloose soundtrack.
3: That one I kind of understand.
2: But it's a heartache.
3: Not bad.
2: Kind of a country feel to it.
3: Yeah, not bad.
2: All right. This one, though, you can't sign off.
3: Overrated.
2: All right, fair enough. This local school is rolling in the dough. We'll get to that in less than 5 minutes.
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2: So more drama surrounding Brendan Sorsby. He is gone from Texas Tech, but now there's talk that the NCAA is looking into what Cincinnati knew about him gambling while he was there. Now, Sorsby's agent, who seemingly talked to everybody, Ron Slavin, denied, first of all, to The Athletic that he heard from Texas Tech before the season ended in 25, because that's what Scott Satterfield, the Cincinnati coach, had to say. He was tampered with. But he also said, we didn't know anything about the gambling. If we knew he was doing anything illegal, we would not have played him. But according to Ross Dellinger from Yahoo Sports, that's not good enough for the NCAA. A letter of inquiry is what they have sent to Cincinnati, awaiting now Cincinnati's response.
3: Oh, yeah.
2: So this Brendan Sorsby, he's the gift that keeps giving, man.
3: Well, you know, they were tampering with him with four games left. No, we weren't. Yes, you were. No, we weren't. Yes, you were. Who cares? Please, all of you dry up and bust. Let's just say this. There are no more rules. So let's not try to bust people on things that you just not, you can't get busted on. What did Cincinnati know? I don't care what they knew. I don't care what they knew. If you go to every school and ask them, what do you know about this guy? I don't know. That should be your answer.
2: So we've talked to a lot of people behind the scenes involved in athletics, athletic directors, coaches, assistant coaches.
3: I'm curious where this is going
2: to
3: go.
2: Well, according to what they said to us, they've pretty much just accepted the fact that tampering is ongoing. And there's not really anything they can do about it.
3: Thank you. It's not tampering. It's just not. If it's Katie bar the door, it's Katie bar the door. Give me a salary cap where we can start good old-fashioned cheating again. I'm up for that a hell of a lot more than these crybaby moments of, well, they made a text and he's taking a test. You believe he's taking a test? Yeah, I don't believe he was taking a test. How about that? The most incredible part of that story is you're trying to tell me a kid was taking a test.
2: Dabo Swinney story.
3: Yeah, yeah.
2: Ole Miss was bothering him while he was trying to take an exam.
3: Yeah, I think the headline should have been, student athletes still take tests. That should have been the headline.
2: So I don't think I've ever directly asked you this. We've kind of hinted around it. I think it's coming, and I don't think anything can be done about it. I think there's going to be a salary cap. Yep. I think they're going to become employees, and I think now you're going to have to sign 2-year contracts in NIL. Do you think that's inevitable as well?
3: Inevitable, close to inevitable, because somebody will throw a wrench into the works, and I'm talking about you, Washington, D.C., and I'm talking about you, conference commissioners, who are just going to have to, well, you know, we don't want to follow that rule because we're different. So inevitable is a little bit strong. I think, and I've told you this, when they break away or they agree to the salary cap, they're going to go to the NFL and they're going to say, you've been getting our labor for nothing for 100 years. You guys are going to kick in. And the NFL, of course, is going to fight back, and then you're going to go, no, you're not. You're not fighting back anymore.
2: Do you think eventually they're going to be marketing arms for universities?
3: Yes.
2: And they're not even going to go to school?
3: I think you'll go to school if you want to go to school.
2: Right. That's your option. You want to get an education, you can, but we're not going to track your education.
3: We're not tracking it now because there's no clearinghouse.
2: So why insult anybody's intelligence,
3: Here's why. Because you still have to say it's college. You still have to say it's college. So, yeah, you're going to do minimums. 6 credits. Johnny's in school. Look, he's got 6 credits.
2: Used to have 12 credits.
3: Of course.
2: Way back when. Well, now it's sliced in half.
3: You used to have to be matriculating to transfer. You needed 30 before you can transfer. Nobody cares.
2: You had to have 12 credits to be a full-time student and be able to play. You had to have 12 credits a semester.
3: Yes.
2: So you're saying it's really not going to be that. It's really not that way now.
3: Yeah, Johnny goes.
2: But it's really not going to be that way in the future.
3: Oh, he's online. He's got his classes online. Yeah, that's what he does. He does online classes. The NFL eventually, in my opinion, and by the way, it will behoove the NFL. If I told the NFL teams you got to kick in $15 million apiece, they'd be dumb not to. Don't fight this. You've been getting away with free labor forever. Don't stand on the fact that it's never cost us anything. It didn't used to cost people to buy things, streamers, ESPN used to be $3. Now it's $12, whatever the hell it is.
2: I don't even know what it is anymore, and that's what they do.
3: Right.
2: They kind of sneak it in there, that rate increase.
3: Well, when people say, well, I don't pay for ESPN. Yes, you do. I promise it's part of whatever it is you're paying. And they're the most expensive piece of your cable. Bar none. ESPN is the most expensive piece of your cable.
2: And when I think about it, I really don't watch all that much ESPN. Like college football season, I'll watch. Aside from college football, I don't watch anything on ESPN. I really don't.
3: There's some basketball.
2: A little bit here and there.
3: I would pay $2 a month to actually watch the TNT guys who are now on ESPN.

0: And more than I would watch Golden State playing Sacramento. I mean, I'll readily admit that. I like some of the programming that's sometimes better than the games they put on. But the NFL will, I think, at some point, yes, I'm not saying gladly, but they're going to have to kick in when there are salary caps.
1: Per team, per conference, how does that work?
0: I think it's going to be, you know, I'm going to get $15 million a year from every team. And then what we're going to do is we're going to divide that up to the breakaway schools, 36 or 42 of them, and everybody's going to get a little check from the NFL.
1: You think that's definitely happened? The breakaway is inevitable?
0: There's no way that I wouldn't tell the NFL you're now going to pay. We're living in a world of a salary cap. You guys are going to pay. It's like the minor leagues. You're going to pay, not to the extremes, because $15 million a year is not an extreme.
1: Not for the NFL.
0: No. And then every school will get a little piece of whatever the hell it is.
1: You talk about a clearinghouse. I guess the College Sports Commission, when it comes to NIL, they have a clearinghouse. Yeah. And this story came out yesterday. Yep. They rejected nearly $90 million in NIL deals since their inception a year ago. So any nonsensical deals, they're looking at this. Now, I don't know how many slipped through the cracks, but they're telling you that they're doing some work. And I guess they want to prove to people that they're doing something when they talk about rejecting the $90 million.
0: Yeah, we got to keep our cushy jobs. I don't know how many people are on that committee. Here's what I would also say. Why are you bothering? They're going to get the money under the table then. So let's go back to, if you really want to catch people cheating, you know that $1 million that Johnny was going to get from Billy's Pizza? That deal cannot happen. You're going to pay him under the table. That, to me, that's going to be a hell of a lot more fun than what we got going on now.
1: I told you, as the neighborhood fence once said, when he had all that cash, bloot, in his pocket, mm-hmm. Nikki, come here. Uncle Sam don't know nothing about this. You're saying that's how college athletics will perform.
0: Can't wait. Let's go back to a good old-fashioned cheating. Who's good at it and who's not? How do you reject an NIL deal? What could it be? We took Saudi money to actually go play golf around the world.
1: So anything's possible and nothing's off limits.
0: What are you rejecting? Mafia money? Russian mafia money?
1: No,
0: Russian mafia. We can't let them infiltrate.
1: Right.
0: Can't take their money.
1: They killed Denzel Washington in training day. We can't take their money. They're dangerous. Georgia Tech, speaking of money, the athletic department announced it set a record for revenue in the fiscal year 25-26. Brought in $175 million July the 1st of 2025 through June the 30th of this year, breaking the previous record of $156 million. You know, say what you will. But the new guys in charge there, and we've been around Georgia Tech Athletics since we came to this city. It's a lot different now
0: than it
1: used to be. They're a businessman, and they understand how to generate revenue and raise money, where in the old days, that wasn't necessarily the case.
0: Ask me why they realize this.
1: Why is that?
0: This is going to be a breakaway, and you want to make sure that you're in on it. You can't be an other.
1: They doubled.
0: By the way, for a long time, let's just be honest.
1: Yeah.
0: Georgia Tech football was a other. Georgia Tech basketball is still a other. Nobody cares. Now, you're in the ACC and you're in Atlanta school, and I get all that. Your performance would have left you on the... I'll ask you. You want to be honest? 36 teams break away to play college football. A couple of years ago. You think Georgia Tech's in?
1: No. No, they're not.
0: The market could
1: when
0: be
1: Jeff
0: in.
1: Collins is here? No, they're not.
0: You know what? You can say, well, we need the market. Athens is close enough. We got the SEC around us. That's what would have happened. You need to be, let's say it's 36-42, you've got to matter.
1: And their Alexander Tharp Fund, the donations where you can, you know, cut a check, Venmo, whatever it is, it doubled.
0: Good.
1: A 49% increase, $100 million. It went from $50 million to $100 million. So everything there is trending in the right direction. Then you've got the media days that continue in the Big 12. We talked about Cincinnati and what their head coach had to say at those Big 12 media days. This is Baylor's head coach, Dave Aranda, talking about his new quarterback by way of Florida, DJ Lagway, and how he was treated in Gainesville.
2: In the communication prior to his visit, and then for sure on his visit to Baylor, it felt to me like kind of straight-jacketed, kind of tight, kind of closed up. Felt like he wanted to be free. I feel like he felt Baylor is a place that he could play free. You know, there's a huge chip on his shoulder.
1: He's talented. I don't know what went wrong and if he's right, but I guess he is now free to be me.
0: Okay.
1: As the old children's parable once said.
0: I believe that might have been Marlo Thomas. Was it not free to be me and
1: yes.
0: you? Okay. Yeah. I thought, and I wasn't really sure if he was going to go down the road of bad-mouthing Florida. He didn't. He just talked about He came to us with a want to be able to show what he can do. We're going to give him more opportunity. He came close. Don't talk about another guy's program. Unless you really want to go in on him. He sort of walked to the line and talked about the young man thought the playbook wasn't suited for him because it was too restrictive. Here at Baylor, we promised him, son, we throw the football more than you'll ever get a chance to apply. It's a recruiting pitch.
1: Yes, and he told everybody what his recruiting pitch was. Let's see if it works. Hey, folks, it's the final few days to get your future quarterback or receiver yourself signed up for Saturday's free Buck Ballou quarterback camp. It's all presented by Georgia Power at Providence Christian Academy in Lilburn. 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Going to open at 9 a.m. Spectators can be there for free as well. 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
0: Can I give you a visual? Everybody want to play the visual game? Close your eyes for a second.
1: I love playing the visual game.
0: When is that Buck Ballou camp?
1: It's Saturday.
0: Okay. Do you know now when in the world of football, I can go to the Buck Ballou camp with $1 million, put it on a table and say, you son, pick this up. Come on to old you. I could go to wherever this thing is, and I could put $1 million on the table, and I could say, come on, let's go. Old you really wants you. Back in the old days, you had to wait. You had to wait in the parking lot.
1: You had to put a bag of money on the railroad tracks, like allegedly they did for Herschel. Allegedly.
3: That doesn't sound right.
1: Now you can just show up with one of those metallic suitcases with the money in it.
0: Listen, you leave your car keys right there in your back tire in the parking lot. Then open up the trunk when we're done with the Buck Ballou camp. I got a little something for you. Don't forget, old you loves you. Allegedly.
1: Try not to spend all that at once. America's superstar continues to get raked over the coals. 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
0: Central heating and air conditioning. Oh, it's 97 degrees, boys. Guess what? Not going to be cooler for a while because it's Atlanta, Georgia. We're going to have a bunch of 95-degree days, more of them coming, according to the Farmer's Almanac, which I kind of do believe in, as a matter of fact. So here's what you can do. You can go to centralheat.com. You can give them a call at 770-GET-HEAT. I know it is kind of crazy. I kind of believe in the Farmer's Almanac. I believe there's a rhyme and a reason.
1: I didn't know that still existed.
0: Oh, yeah. Yeah, it does. You can go online. It's an online version now. But they're telling you, the rest of July and August and September are going to be hot. You do not want to get caught with your proverbial pants down when it comes to your air conditioning. If it's 95 outside, you don't want 95 inside. You don't. And by the way, humidity and everything else, because it is here at 87, we could have a problem. 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
12: 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We got a rubber game coming up on the fan. Despite zero base runners for the first six innings, Braves able to even the series in Pittsburgh last night with a 3-0 win. Now we got the series finale with the Pirates on deck. 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Coco Gauff and Carolina Muchova down to the wire. 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

0: 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We'll talk about that a little past the top of the hour. An update on the injury suffered by Christian Pulisic at the World Cup. According to The Athletic, Pulisic suffered a bone bruise and a microfracture in his leg during that loss to Belgium. He's going to be sidelined for several weeks, but not months. So that's some of the good news. And it's the news that needed to come out because everybody still continues to question what Christian Pulisic is all about. Guys that actually played, gals that actually played the game, to quote Buck, are questioning Christian Pulisic.
1: Well, it's a World Cup. I mean, it's also the situation. This is not a MLS game, with all due respect to the MLS. It's the, you're the guy, go be the guy. It's real simple. Now, microfracture, oh, I'm sure it hurt him. Nobody said he didn't get hurt.
0: So this is Taylor Twellman from Apple. He was their MLS, still is their MLS analyst.
1: Can I also tell you, go get a surgery. I'm not even making it up. So go hit your ankle with a hammer if you have to tell everybody, look, you see.
0: And maybe Twellman isn't necessarily saying you see, but he is saying I told you so.
2: He's your guy for the United States. However, from January 1st, 2026 to the beginning of World Cup camp, he had zero goal contributions. So if anyone's a little surprised that he struggled in this World Cup, well, you didn't read the tea leaves. Yeah.
1: In other words, everything that led up to it said he wasn't an elite player.
0: Which is what Landon Donovan had to say initially as well. Landon Donovan has more to say. We'll get to him in just a second. But here is more from Taylor Twellman on Christian Pulisic.
2: Listen, Christian's a fantastic player, and I still think he's always going to be in the conversation for the best player ever. But you can't be naive and not remember that from January 1st to the World Cup, he had zero goal contributions for Milan. Before that, I just want everyone that's listening to know, July 27th, 2025 to January 1st, 2026, he was second in goal contributions in Serie A and then literally saw a ghost.
0: So it's aside from the injury coming out of that loss to Belgium, seemingly in the eyes of Taylor Twellman, is the icing on the cake.
1: Well, it's kind of a shame that we go, well, is he the greatest American player ever? And what do you have to show for it? And what does he have to show for it? There are enough people doubting what might be. Let's just say he's in the conversation with the greatest American player ever who pulled a no-show. And I believe begged out more than he probably should have. That's all. And again, if you don't want to believe Carly Lloyd or this guy or Donovan or Tim Howard or anybody else, nobody's denouncing what he was and why he had the moniker as being the best player on this team. Now people are fighting back. Well, he was never the best player. Balakam was. Well, he didn't do anything in that game either. Let's just throw that out there. But you're now telling me after what you saw in the World Cup, because you knew nothing about him before this started, which is fine if we're going to deal in recency. But that wasn't his reputation. Pulisic's reputation was he's the best American player, might be the best American player ever. And he's got 45 minutes of World Cup and nothing else.
0: So here's Landon Donovan saying it's a bigger picture problem, perhaps, with Christian Pulisic.
3: I speak to people who are at U.S. Soccer. I speak to his sponsors. I speak to his teammates. I speak to the staff and the coaches. People are fed up with the way things are handled around him. And it's not necessarily him, but it's his agents, his family, his hangers-on, the people are influencing. People are fed up with it. They treat people poorly. They do things poorly. It's always a no. There's just this sense about him that, like, you can't get near him. It's too big. And I actually don't think it's from him. I think it's from the people around him.
0: He was that phenom. For those that don't know, I remember, and this is how far back it goes, when I actually had the magazine. I would subscribe and receive the magazine, Sports Illustrated. When he was in his teens, they said, is this guy the next great American hope for soccer, for American soccer? So he's had perhaps people around him going back to his teenage years, and maybe he's too insulated from everything around him. That's what Landon Donovan there was saying.
1: Well, let's see if he's still insulated. Let's find out if they go on the No, He's a Really Good Guy tour. Or if he just says, the hell with it, I'll see you guys when I see you. I'm going to go play in Milan and I'll see you in the World Cup. I don't know which way they're going to go. Does he try to become the, hey man, my bad guy? You know what Balogun did? He came out and said, I wasn't good enough. We weren't good enough. We didn't make, but he also said I wasn't good enough. Is Pulisic going to do that? It'll be curious to see what it. But look, this goes back to Freddie Adu. This goes back to other people. We just haven't hit on any of them. And there's a reason why you don't hit on this. Because our best player is never the best player in the world. He's not top five. He's not top 10. We just don't do that here.
4: Well, you talk about manning up. You talk about admitting that you need to be your own man. Landon Donovan, I think, said the same thing.
3: He needs to man up and have a conversation with them and say, look, guys, this is not helping me. He needs to get some training on media. I did, too. I said a lot of dumb and people are like, hey, Landon, you don't want to come off this way, do you? And I still make mistakes all the time. All of these things can be a positive. He has, I have to say, though, he has a big challenge ahead.
1: Yeah, because he's built this rep, and now can you go to the right PR firm if you choose to and be a guy who is not as insulated? I'm out there. Look, I'm a swell guy. My bad. Like, that's the first part, is my bad, not what he did postgame. What he did postgame was so ridiculously bad. Because even if he's been flippant about what his career is up to this point, he has said it. I never want to make this bigger than it is. That's fine. The problem is this was the World Cup, and you played about 45 minutes. And you certainly didn't play to finish that game. In a game where that team was better, they needed you on the field, and you weren't.
4: So surgery, we'll see if that's an option. The bone bruise, the microfracture in his leg. The Athletic made that announcement. Okay. In case you missed it, what we said at the start of the segment, the announcement came out this morning.
1: So walk around with a brace, walk around with a boot. I joked, go get a surgery, even if you don't need one. Just go get a surgery. You know, we have doctor's receipts. There was a surgery. There's a kid, and I think it's Kevin Sullivan. He's a 16-year-old. You know what he is? He's the next. I'm just telling you, I don't know anything.
4: Freddie Adu was 14. I think Pulisic was like 16, and now you're talking about the latest.
1: Go look up Kevin Sullivan. Find out if I got the right name. I think it's C-A-V-A-A-N, Kevin Sullivan. He's a 16-year-old kid. He's going to be the next one. And whether it works or not, my guess is I root like hell for the young man. But you are now going to be put in that world of 4 years from now, you're supposed to be the one, even though you're playing against men, because 16 you play up. But we have to have the next one. That didn't work.
4: A lot to throw on the shoulders of a kid that's 15 years old, but as you said, it's been done before. The trial of the century.
1: I think
4: we'll talk about that next.
1: I think he's the kid that's playing professionally at 16. I think he's actually playing professionally now in Philadelphia.
4: Can he handle it again? Time will tell. It is the trial of the century, and it just got delayed again. We'll talk about it when we come back. Cellini and Domino, The Fan, 680, 93.7 FM, and for free, The Fan app.
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1: 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There is more science-driven information now than ever before when it comes to supplementation. 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They have a Triton protein that's the cleanest protein you're ever going to get. Protein bars, which used to be candy bars, are now protein bars. They also offer, and quite honestly, whether it's sleep, cognitives, things to make you... I'm off a heartburn pill now for almost a month. I'm actually a couple of days short of a month. Why? Because I figured out there were a couple of things in my diet that weren't good for me. Why? Because I figured out some supplementation, lacking vitamin D and a couple of other things, peptide therapy. Testosterone a little bit low. Well, I could have guessed that, but you know what I found out through blood work? Testosterone was a little bit low, not dramatically low. And for somebody who's 63, who has not really done what I should have been doing for a long time now, I was okay because I had a pretty good base. That base was being eroded. I had less time to be, let's just say, younger than my chronological age, younger than my birth certificate. 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
18: 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Yeah, Braves shut out the Pirates 3-0. Even up that series up in Pittsburgh. Grand Holmes in the bullpen match. matching a perfect Jared Jones. Joey Bart, the hero on the offensive side. Now Braves go for the series win this afternoon right here on The Fan. Bryce Elder gets the ball for the finale coming up at 12:35, streaming on your Fan app. Then we get more soccer as the quarterfinals begin today. France and Morocco kicking off the round of eight at 4 o'clock up in Foxborough. We'll keep you up to date. 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

0: pencil.
1: Continued for the fifth time now to September the 8th. Now the question is, will it actually happen on September the 8th? They're extending this because they're working on a plea deal. That's my opinion.
2: Yeah, I also
1: I'm a legal novice, obviously.
2: I also think that whether there were things that he wanted to do, his attorney said, we're going to go to this and we're going to go to that, and you're going to get help here and you're going to get help there, and you're going to prove, we're going to walk into court and you're going to have your life in complete order, at least on paper. The civil suit is the one that's going to be more interesting. This thing is going to be whatever you're supposed to get. Look, do you go to rehab?
1: They settle out of court as well.
2: Well, that's the one. I mean, you haven't heard a thing about that. You're only hearing about the criminal stuff. The civil stuff is being taken care of the way that all of it should be taken care of. But the idea that you're dumb enough to actually say, yeah, let's do July.
1: Now he didn't.
2: Wait, let's do September.
1: Yeah, he didn't break the law, but still insane. Brandon Ayuk is still technically on the suspended list with the Niners, and we know that he wanted to play for the Commanders, and we know that he played with Jaden Daniels at Arizona State, and we know that seemingly he turned on Jaden Daniels, and here's the latest message from Brandon Ayuk to Jaden Daniels.
3: He said, I don't do that internet shit, bro. Hit my phone if you gotta talk to me, bro. You got my number. Then I call him, he don't answer. Hit my phone, bro. It's important. It's the money on the line.
2: What he's going to lose is going to be a test case where agents and people who care about you are going to use him as an example of this didn't have to happen. You can be out there, but to lose $10 million, $12 million, whatever it is he's going to lose in this deal is going to be a test case. It is. Your agent, if I'm his agent,
1: right?
2: Did his agent dump him yet? Because you can't have your name.
1: Well, he says he dumped his agent. That's what he said.
2: Okay. Because if I'm the agent, I can't be associated with him. I can't. It's terrible for business. You couldn't control this guy to the tune of $12 million. You'll never get another client.
1: By the way, this is WCNN North Atlanta, a Dickey Broadcasting Company. I don't think I've ever done a verbal legal. I don't think I've ever done a verbal legal ID.
2: Why couldn't I do it?
0: What? Yeah, try it.
2: Why didn't I get it? Now I'm insulted. I'm not doing it now. I'm not your dancing bear.
1: You just can't be trusted.
2: I would have done it.
1: That'll be paperwork because you're not running point. The person running point has to do the legal ID.
2: This is our station and we bring it to you. Thanks for tuning in.
1: See, that's not exactly.
2: Is that a legal ID?
1: No, it's not exactly a legal ID.
4: It's a very nice thing to say.
1: Yeah, it is. Yeah. But it's not a legal ID. I don't think that will hold up in a court of law. Anyway,
2: you know what I say to that if I had to go to a court of law?
1: What's that?
2: Legal schmeagle.
1: Right. And that's an outstanding defense.
2: Thank you.
1: Brandon Ayuk talks about leaving San Francisco and he says, listen, I'm a prisoner here.
3: They be like, B.A. and his social media antics. Well, I got to get paid somehow because the employer holding me captive without pay. At least social media paying. I'll tell y'all what. I get a job back in the NFL, man. I'm still going to be on my bullshit on social media.
2: All right. Why don't you light yourself on fire? You want views? You want clicks? Because the only thing left is to light himself on fire.
1: Why did you just tell everybody you don't want to play football anymore? Because that's what you're doing.
2: I'm telling you, this is going to be a test case because my guess is if he's talented, it's over $10 million. He's lighting $10 million on fire. $10 million plus, probably. You can't be associated with this guy as an agent. You can't be because somebody's going to go, you want that guy to be your, you want negative recruiting? That guy? That guy couldn't stop Brandon Ayuk from losing tens of millions of dollars.
1: So if you're Brandon Ayuk, you should do the things that Harold Perkins Jr. is doing right now. He's working out here in Atlanta one time. Georgia defensive end Marcus Howard, that's his trainer, and he's working hard. Mm-hmm. That's what you want to do if you're Brandon Ayuk. Not what you're doing saying, no. I'm only going to get paid on social media. Well, if you're going to do it, you might as well dive all in on social media because you're not getting paid anyplace else if you continue this.
2: Yeah, set yourself on fire. That's what's left. By the way, did you see, I know this is, are we doing NFL stuff?
1: Yes.
2: Oh,
1: yes.
2: Then never mind.
1: Oh, we can do whatever you want.
2: Did you see Tim Hardaway Jr.? He got his number 10.
1: Yeah.
2: They actually gave it to him.
1: Right.
2: Do you know what he said? When my dad said I couldn't wear it, that was my dad decision. This was a family decision, which means the mom.
1: She stepped in.
2: The mom absolutely stepped in and said, are you crazy?
1: Yeah, like in my house, that would happen. He's wearing this number and that's that. Yes, ma'am.
2: Hey, Tim, that's nice. That's nice. Tim Jr. is going to be wearing number 10. Right. That's what happened.
1: All right. The 11 o'clock hour, like we said, is brought to you by Trajan Wealth. Let's walk through some baseball history before we get out of here and present the Ford Leadoff Show to you. 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

0: since 1968 with over 2,000 five-star Google reviews, Atlanta's top-rated tree service. On this date in 1969, Tom Seaver had a perfect game with two outs in the ninth inning, and then Jimmy Qualls, that dreaded Jimmy Qualls of the Cubs, broke it up. But Tom Seaver, it didn't stop him from doing things like this.
1: Major League Baseball presents Big League Tips.
2: Here's how to figure an earned run average. First of all, take the total number of earned runs that you've allowed, say 20. You divide that by the number of innings that you've pitched, let's say 80. Now that'll give you a figure, 80 into 20, of .250. Now you take .250, multiply that by 9 to give you a number of runs per 9 inning. This would be 2.25. An ERA of that, you'd be pitching awfully well. Baseball fever. Catch it.
0: So Derek Thomas said during a rain delay show a couple of weeks ago, you actually explained that very same thing to a child who called.
3: Yeah, I think they were 7-year-olds. We found out he had a twin because he said, and my brother would like to take the phone. I said, your brother, he had a twin. Yeah, we did the math. He'd asked him, and I think I was factually accurate. Now, that's Tom Seaver, Hall of Famer. I trust him a little bit more, but I think I did get the job done. And Tom's right, 2.25, and you're going to be pitching kind of swell. Baseball fever, catch it.
0: Yep, 1998 on this date, acting commissioner Bud Selig is officially named the ninth commissioner of Major League Baseball. The owners vote him in, and Chris, I know you love this. To avoid a conflict of interest, he places his ownership of the Brewers into a trust that his daughter would eventually take over. No, he was no longer running the Brewers.
3: Wait, hold on. What am I doing? This is a universal threat. I'm tapping my headset. He placed in the name of who?
0: His daughter.
3: Whose last name was?
0: Well, it was Selig, and then she was married, so she had a married last name. No, but Selig is her maiden name.
3: Yeah, it's Selig. Not her maiden name. It's her name. She then owned the Brewers. Of course. Everything's on the up and up.
0: So listen to a story that Reggie Jackson told on the Howard Stern Show about Bud Selig screwing him out of a deal to buy his original team, the Oakland A's.
4: You were willing to pay 25, what, million more than anyone else?
5: In writing, I sent a letter to Ken Hoffman, who owned the A's, that I'm willing to pay 25 million more than any bid that you get. Bud said to me, he said, Reggie, stay with me. I'll guide you through. I'll get this done for you. Don't worry about it. And then all of a sudden, it came out that the A's were sold to a guy by the name of Lou Wolf. Bud Selig's college buddy.
4: Boy, you must have been destroyed.
5: It broke my heart. I went into depression for about 6 months.
3: Mm-hmm. Yeah, I don't doubt any of that.
0: That's as crooked can be.
3: Sure. I got you. Hang with me. What? That's the knife. What was that? Did you hear that? What was that? Oh, that was the knife going in my back. Now, look, Reggie might be prone to hyperbole, maybe even a little bit of exaggeration on top of the hyperbole. But I believe that Bud Selig has been a hatchet man for a very, very, very long time.
0: You just be careful what you say around Bud Selig. He probably still has his henchmen.
3: Yeah, you're right. I'm on the list still to this day.
0: Someone told you at, what, an All-Star game or a World Series?
3: World Series. World Series.
0: You're on the field and you're trying to grill Bud Selig.
3: Right.
0: And one of his flunkies, his toadies, came over and told you to turn that recorder off.
3: Well, not only that, turn that off. And I think we should maybe take that. You do you? Oh, you do you? It was like Men in Black. All of a sudden, this guy appeared from nowhere, telling me,
0: Did you say the same thing that I said on that flight from LaGuardia back to Atlanta when the Redcoats came on the plane? You better get a couple more guys. You want to take that from me. Speaking of New York, 1989 on this date, Daryl Strawberry hits his 200th home run of his career during a 4-3 loss. The Mets fell to the Pirates. Now, he was the all-time leader when it came to the Mets. Pete Alonso broke his record. Here's Daryl Strawberry talking about
6: Pete Alonso recently broke your Mets record. Obviously, records are meant to be broken, but he drew some criticism when he says down goes straw. So a lot of Mets fans felt like he disrespected you when he did that. How did you personally feel?
7: Well, I'm glad they felt like that. I didn't feel like that.
6: Okay.
7: You know, my career is over. My number is sitting on top of the stadium.
6: Come on, man.
7: You know, so I don't have anything to prove to anybody. I don't have to voice my opinion to the players today. The records are meant to be broken. Hey, think about it. I played 8 seasons. I hit 252 home runs. You know, had I stuck another 8 seasons, I would hit another 200, 300 home runs, you know, probably there.
3: Yeah, there's a problem with that story. There's a problem with that story. You said while you were still playing for the Mets in the postseason, you wanted to play for the Dodgers. Well, let's not rewrite all the history. That's a fact, by the way. And Pete Alonso is such a meathead. Down goes straw. He probably didn't even come up with
0: it. No, he's a dope.
3: Yeah.
0: Someone said that to him, and he heard somebody say, down goes straw. Seems like the right thing to say.
3: Yeah.
0: He doesn't have a thought in his head.
3: Perfect.
0: Got him moving furniture if he couldn't hit a baseball.
3: Perfect. My kind of guy. You know why? Because he's not a problem either. He's just oafish. There goes Pete again.
0: Yeah, he's like Gronk. He specializes in one thing. And for people to say, similar to Dwight Gooden, well, what could have been with Daryl Strawberry? The guy won 4 World Series overall. The one with the Mets and 3 with the Yankees. So it could have been better, but it turned out okay.
3: Yeah, and he's not living in a box. Not living in a box.
0: And he seems to be doing very well. He's turned his life around.
3: 1,000 times better. He's supposed to be in the Hall of Fame. If you're telling me that, yes. But he led a charmed life in the world of baseball because he has 4 of something a lot of guys don't have 1 of.
0: All right, we got to go. The Ford Leadoff Show coming up next.
3: Right,
0: and then you got a 12:35 first pitch. No, you have to stay here.
3: Oh, yeah, that's right.
0: You're doing the Ford Leadoff Show with Barrett Salee. 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
2: Winding pitch swung on, hook to right field, State Fair ball into the corner. 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
3: And welcome into the Truist Studios here in the Battery, Atlanta. Barrett Salee, Chris Domino with you. We're getting you ready for the rubber game between the Braves and the Pirates. 12:35 first pitch from PNC Park in Pittsburgh, Pennsylvania. Ben Ingram and Nick Green will be on the call across all of the Braves Radio Network. We've got a lot to get to over the course of the next hour and change. We'll have lineups. We'll hear from manager Walt Weiss. We'll break down the pitching matchup. We will do a little bit of everything as we get you ready for the Braves and the Pirates. And of course, yesterday was a lot of fun. It was a lot of drama. It was wildly entertaining. And I think for Braves fans, it was much needed, because for the first seven innings, six of which were perfect innings against the Braves, it felt like there was frustration. It felt like there was anger. It felt like there was depression. And then suddenly, Joey Bart goes deep, and Michael Harris scores a go-ahead run in the ninth. And then, bam, everything's nice and tidy. Nothing really you're not complaining about anything, and we're good to go. And
4: it's why Grant Holmes having the start he had and your bullpen being your bullpen again mattered.
3: Yeah.
4: The story is that guy did this. No doubt about it. Take a bow, son. Had it been the olden days, or had you not had a surgery last year, had you not missed a year? We talked about a pregame yesterday. I knew he was on a pitch count. I knew he was on an up and down count. Second inning, after two innings, I have a group text here. I said, hey, boys, get ready. This guy's got no-hit stuff. My text was, they're going to have to make a decision on this guy, and I know what the decision's going to be. Fans are going to boo. If he does what I think he's capable of doing tonight, he's leaving this game before fans want him to leave the game, because he's going to have, I didn't think perfect, but I said, this guy might have a no-no going when he leaves, and he did. And he did, because he had that type of stuff last night. And this team offensively, while it woke up against the Mets, it's still a little bit wonky at times. What I love is, the Joey Bart story is great. When a guy does something against the team that sent him away, I'll show you. Joey Bart diffused that. But there is something to being a guy going back and beating the team that did send you away in their own ballpark. But that's a bottom of the lineup home run. That's what really matters. Mm-hmm. You got something from the bottom of the lineup when the top of your lineup wasn't doing anything.
3: Yeah, that's huge. That's huge. And Joey Bart actually had a home run robbed earlier in the game too. He was the only one that apparently was seeing the ball early in that game. But I tell you what, and we'll hear Walt talk about it a little bit later, but if I'm a Pittsburgh Pirates fan, you're right. I know what's coming, because he is getting up there in terms of pitch count.
4: If you tell me you're angry as a Pirates fan, you're not thinking clearly.
3: Right.
4: Because it's historic. It's great for the guy. The organization and the franchise don't care. They don't care until they sell the bobblehead or give you bobblehead day next year. Jared Jones, no hitter, a perfect game, bobblehead day. That's a real thing. But other than that, they don't care. That came, Walt said it this morning right here on our flagship station. That decision was made before the game. If I'm saying it on a pregame show and I don't sit in Pittsburgh, I go, let's see, missed a year. He hasn't gone more than, he's on a pitch count.
3: Tonight. Yeah. 77 pitches, 77 no-stress pitches, but you're right. This is a guy coming back from internal brace surgery. We've talked about it a lot. The internal brace procedure, this is still very new. We really don't know exactly how the rehab process is going to go, what the steps are. Now, we have a pretty good idea, but still, this is a guy who doesn't have a lot of experience. We said in the pregame show, He's a big part of their future. They look at him as a part of their future. You saw why. The dude can hit triple digits consistently.
4: Let me also explain. His first five starts, he wasn't very good. You know why? Because he's getting back off for a year off. Now when he is good, you want to push it?
3: Mm-hmm.
4: Never, it was never going to happen. And I'm just going to tell everybody, including Braves fans, if you see a guy who's got, let's just say, no surgery the year before, and he's at 98 pitches, he's got two innings to go. Be prepared. You might not see him come out of the dugout again. Their manager, Don Kelly, said the three more ups and downs was nothing they were going to consider.
3: Right.
4: Am I tempted? No. Ask me why. If I'm Don Kelly, I'm not tempted. Ask me why.
3: Well, hey, Chris, why are you?
4: I like my job.
3: Okay.
4: Because
3: okay.
4: I'm not going against the baseball operations and the general manager. I'll get fired before this game is done if that guy goes out to pitch another inning. Best case scenario. Best case. 12 pitches an inning. Now he's up to 113 at 12 pitches per inning. That was never going to happen.
3: Mm-hmm.
4: You take him out sooner, not later. You take him out sooner, not later. That's all. And if you're telling me, well, at least let him blow the perfect game in the seventh. So what you're saying is you're conceding it's really hard to throw a no-hitter or a perfect game. Because if your logic is, let him go out. Well, now he's at 94 pitches. I'm already.
3: Yeah.
4: I'm already pushing a limit. This guy's, his RPMs are going too high. He got hit with a pitch June 27th. Nobody knows. Nobody cares. He got hit in the elbow on a comeback run June 27th. You know what they did? They crapped themselves when he got hit in the elbow, the surgically repaired elbow. They couldn't believe it. They got lucky, unscathed at that point. They're not pushing a guy who can throw 100, who is making major league minimum, who they want and need because they don't pay a lot of money. They need this guy. And here's the crazy part. Your only argument could and should be, and I have no idea if he'll blow out in his next game. That's your only argument.
3: Yeah.
4: You can protect them all you want. You can protect them all you want. You don't know if it's going to be the next game. That should be your only argument about having him keep going.
3: Yes, I agree.
4: Because protecting him doesn't mean he stays protected.
3: That's exactly right. And so, Pittsburgh fans, if you're mad about it, I think you should not be mad at Don Kelly. You should be mad at the bullpen because the bullpen has been a big problem for them. Mason Montgomery comes in. Joey Bart goes deep. And be mad that you lost the game. That's fine. Be mad that you lost the game because it was in control. Now, granted, Jarrett Jones was a big part of that, but it was in control
4: well,
3: for
4: your
3: a
4: offense,
3: long time.
4: The third most run scored didn't do anything yesterday.
3: Yeah.
4: Give credit to the Braves pitching. I know you're upset because you didn't see a perfect game or a no-hitter. I know you're upset. By the way, if you look at the standings, you lost the game in a wild card standings because you lost the game. But you're not thinking clearly as to how the organization thinks. And the other thing I'll say, and then I'm done, 243,000 games. I gave you this with Yuri Perez. Somebody did the numbers. I found them. Here it is. Only 24 of these. It's historic. You get to put your hat or your cleats or your glove in the Hall of Fame. You are forever known as a guy who threw a perfect game. And everybody who screams into a microphone or at a bar and says, do you believe this? It's such a rare. I asked somebody this morning, name three guys who have thrown a perfect game. He gave me one.
3: Yeah.
4: So if it's so important and you can only name one, it is important for the guy. It's historical. But it's not important for the organization.
3: No.
4: It's just not. And it's not quite as important for you as a baseball fan than you think it is if you can only name one guy who did it.
3: Yeah. What is important is Grant Holmes. That's three straight in which the walks have not been there. Two walks over three games. One last night. Second time through the lineup, he was fine. All of that stuff. Very, very good news for a Braves rotation outside of Chris Sale.
4: Well, the offense
3: that is looking for it.
4: The offense went away. You know what the good news is? Your starter and your bullpen and a guy at the bottom of your lineup and Joey Bart made sure that you didn't pay the ultimate price where it would have been another loss, not a high scoring loss, but it would have been a low scoring loss. You would have went, wow, this isn't good. Today, Walt Weiss sort of joked about it. You know, breakfast tastes a little bit better. You got the win.
3: Yeah.
4: That's a them problem that they didn't throw a perfect game or a no-hitter or the first guy in gave it up. I don't care. I had to find a way to win a baseball game last night and the Braves did.
3: Yeah, they absolutely did. And now the rubber game coming up today. The Braves were 7-1 in rubber games to start the season. Since then, they're 1-4. And look, I know it's the early in the season, but you know, you want to win series, right? 7-1 was big because it was a big reason why the Braves built that division lead. Now they've not necessarily been very good in this situation. So I need to get that back on track. Need to win the series and move on to St. Louis.
4: Spotlight on Bryce Elder. And I will go back to one other thing. It's the minor leagues. It's the how they're bringing them up more than anything else. If you think things are going to change at the major league level where they're going to let guys throw more, they're not doing it at the minor leagues. When a guy is flipping baseballs at 1 o'clock in the afternoon in Louisville and you don't know what he's doing, you have no, you don't care. You don't care until you go, well, why can't these guys throw more pitches? Because they're not throwing more pitches in the minor leagues. They're not built to throw more pitches. This is just the end result. You're seeing, again, the part of the ice that's above
5: right.
4: the shoreline. It's above the ocean. There's a whole lot below that. Below that is they don't let them throw more in the minor leagues.
5: Yes.
4: So don't get angry when you see the result of not throwing in the minor leagues rearing its head in the majors.
5: Right, exactly. So that was what happened yesterday.
4: And they're also 28-4 now when they actually out-home their opponent.
5: That is true. That is true. That record has improved by one. Still crazy that, you know, four losses are four losses. That's really three home runs, solo home runs, and you still win. That's good news for sure. Hopefully we get three home runs, and hopefully they're more than solos today. Before we hit a break, Walt Weiss sat down with Ben Ingram earlier today. Here's that conversation. It's the Walt Weiss Report.
0: Before the Braves take the field, we chat with Braves manager Walt Weiss for the latest on today's game. 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
6: Time once again for the Walt Weiss Report here on the Braves Radio Network. Braves wrapping up the series here in Pittsburgh. And a really nice win last night, Skipper. How much did the mood change, if at all, in your dugout when the Pirates decided to take Jones out and go to their pen in the seventh?
7: Yeah, I mean, it certainly it did. You know, the stuff was big time. The first inning, after I watched that first inning, I said, man, this we're in for a rough ride tonight. this stuff was just exploding out of his hand. But, you know, we knew he was on a somewhat of a pitch count. So we knew at some point they're going to have to go to the pen. And fortunately, we were able to score then. And our pen was able to keep him down after Grant Holmes did a great job for five.
6: Yeah, great pitching last night. Now a chance to take a series today. And you have Eli White back, and he's ready to go?
7: Eli's ready to go. He just had a baby boy, his first son. He's got three kids, two girls, and so yeah, that's he's a proud papa. I just talked to him right before I got on with you, so he's looking forward to sleeping in St. Louis when we get there tonight.
6: I bet he is. That's great news. Yeah. You know what else is great? It seems like every time one of these players has a child, they come out and hit about six homers in the next month or so. They get on a hot streak.
7: Yeah, well, I'll sign up for that. And yeah, these guys, I don't know if they synchronize this stuff or what, but a lot of kids here recently, some conspiracies going around here.
6: Yeah, exactly. Well, that's great for Eli and his family. You got Bryce Elder out there today for the first time since June 27th. He had dealt with some fatigue. Does he feel like he's feeling better after skipping a turn?
7: Yeah, everything is good right now with Bryce. He feels good. I think the little break, the mini break, will give him, you know, a second wind here and get back to what he was. And this is a big one for us today, just hoping that Bryce gets back to form. I think he will. He's had such a great run before the struggles in the last month. I mean, all the way going back to last year. So it's certainly in there, and looking for him to right the ship here today.
6: Very good. And one final question. Mitch Keller goes for Pittsburgh. Your team hung six runs up on him just over a month ago. Would you expect a pretty aggressive approach from your hitters today?
7: Yeah, I do. You know, we loaded it up with our lefties, and you know, lefties have given him some trouble, so we're hoping that's a recipe for a win today.
6: All right, looking forward to it. Walt, as always, thanks so much for the time. We'll catch up with you after the game.
7: All right, thank you, Ben.
6: You got it. This has been the Walt Weiss Report on the Atlanta Braves Radio Network.
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5: It is the Ford Leadoff Show right here on the Atlanta Braves Radio Network. Braves and Pirates, 12:35, early first pitch up there at PNC Park. Bryce Elder on the mound for the Braves. Mitch Keller for the Pirates. We'll preview that pitching matchup in just a bit. But first, let's get to today's lineups. For the Pirates, leading off in center field is Jake Mangum. Batting second and playing second is Brandon Lau. Batting third, the left fielder, Brian Reynolds. Batting fourth and playing right field is Esmerlin Valdez. Batting fifth, the designated hitter, Ryan O'Hearn. Batting sixth and playing third base is Nick Gonzalez. Batting seventh at first base is Tyler Callahan. Batting eighth and doing the catching is Rafael Flores Jr. And batting ninth at shortstop is Jared Triolo. Mitch Keller will be on the mound. For the Braves, leading off in center field is Michael Harris II. Batting second and playing second is Ozzie Albies. Batting third and playing first base is Matt Olson. Batting fourth and doing the catching is Drake Baldwin. Batting fifth in left field is Mauricio Dubon. Batting sixth, the designated hitter, Dominic Smith. Batting seventh at third base is Austin Riley. Batting eighth and playing right field is Mike Yastrzemski. And batting ninth at shortstop is Jim Jarvis. And they'll be behind Bryce Elder. So Jim Jarvis getting another start at shortstop. Going to be fun to see him. Joe and I were talking during the break how we'll do prize picks a little bit later. But the prize picks for Jim Jarvis double plays turned should be about 1.5. Because that dude has a glove. It's great to see it. And to have another lefty off another lefty in the lineup is big. And I like Jim Jarvis. I like what I've seen so far from Jarvis.
4: Well, this was old school. He earned his way up once the job was open. Once there was an opening, what do down in the minors? They do look. Now, sometimes that's out of necessity, but he was riding a hottish hand. He was getting on base. He was stealing bases. He can take a walk. That's what they were looking for. They're not looking for a home run hitter. They don't have one. If they do, he's lower in the minor league system. It might have been a guy you drafted a year ago, 2 years ago, maybe even 3 years ago. That guy's not ready yet.
5: Yeah.
4: Jim Jarvis is at 25, a guy that they said was going to get starts. Guess what he's doing right now? Getting starts. We'll see. You need your offense, again, around a guy like Jim Jarvis to be good enough where I don't need Jim Jarvis. Don't need him hitting homers. Like him to do whatever he can, get on base, cause a little traffic.
5: Yeah.
4: Make sure we roll to the top of the lineup again. Remember, that's sometimes that's what the bottom of the lineup is there for. You get a walk, and all of a sudden, the top of the lineup is up again. Fantastic. Job done for that moment.
5: Yeah.
4: They're going to give him an opportunity. They're giving it to him right now.
5: He hasn't, I haven't seen him on the base paths, take advantage of that speed, which is something I'd love to see because you have Jarvis at number nine and then Michael Harris and Ozzie Albies at the top of the lineup. If Jim Jarvis can get into scoring position for those two simply by stealing a base, that would be another sort of feather in his cap. So that would be, I think, something that maybe we haven't seen from him quite yet. And really, Chris, we were promised stolen bases before the season. Of what we were promised, we haven't really seen that yet.
4: No, we stopped getting picked off, so that's
5: good. That's good.
4: We've stopped that. But no, the numbers that we thought, the eye-popping numbers that the Mets put up, where we thought, okay, now look, Ronald being out maybe hurts that. Maybe they've just decided now when you're struggling offensively, there are two ways to do it. Either we don't want to run out of anything, or the other way to look at it is just be more aggressive.
5: Yeah.
4: Just run. The Marlins are built to run. One of the reasons they're winning is they don't necessarily have a lineup that you go, oh, God, that could be bad. But they have some guys in that team. If they get on base, life's a little bit different. And you talk to any pitcher, and they'll tell you, when there's a man on first as opposed to a man on second, life becomes different for a pitcher. Mm-hmm. They know they're one base hit away from giving up that run. Maybe you're a little bit more careful. You're more aware of it. It's not that you don't care about the guy on first, but when a guy is on second, the game becomes different. If you steal bases and put that pressure on both the defense, outfield defense, infield defense, knock it down, and on the pitcher, you're creating something that wouldn't exist if a guy wasn't on base or even if he was standing on first.
5: So it'll be interesting to see if Jim Jarvis takes advantage of his speed. He did it in AAA. Have not seen it yet, but that could be a big part of his game while he's up here. Speaking of those Marlins, they won last night. The Phillies lost. So right now, three games back at the Braves are the Philadelphia Phillies and the Miami Marlins. They are not that far away, and that team is pesky.
4: Well, they're saying in Philadelphia what we're saying here, but we could say it as first place team. The Marlins?
5: Yeah.
4: Like in Philadelphia, they're like, are we really going to have to go down to the wire with a couple of wild card teams that include the Marlins and maybe the Nationals? Well, that's a little bit different. It is.
5: Yeah.
4: It's all a little bit different because you win the division, that's three spots. There are three others available. You don't have six spots available to you.
5: Mm-hmm.
4: Two of them are going to other division winners. You control four. Win your division or the three wild card spots. The fact that, now here's the good news, if you don't believe the Nationals can stick around, if you don't believe the Marlins can stick around, if you don't believe the Pirates can stick around, we're better than them, good. You're fighting off teams that you're wink-wink better than. All three of those teams, the Braves are supposed to be better than them, the Phillies are supposed to be better than them. But let me give you a piece of information. The Mets are supposed to be better than them, and they're not.
5: Mm-hmm.
4: So just because you think on paper, and I look at a lineup, eventually you do have to play the games. Now, is it hard for those teams to hold on? If they're not buying at the trade deadline, if they didn't have enough depth, they're playing their younger guys maybe more than they want, and that's going to show. We'll see. But Philadelphia right now is thinking we're going to catch the Braves, but they also have to worry about what's right on their tail and what's right next to them.
5: Yes.
4: That's the Nationals and that's the Marlins.
5: The Nationals, they can score. They got to find a way to prevent other teams from scoring, but there's no doubt they've got the offensive firepower to hang around. They just have to prevent those runs on the other side from scoring. You heard Walt Weiss earlier. You'll hear more of Walt Weiss next. He joined the flagship of the Braves Radio Network 680 The Fan this morning. What will they do at the trade deadline? How much does Walt Weiss talks to Alec Anthopoulos? What did Michael Harris II say when he didn't make the All-Star game? All that coming up next. The Braves and the Pirates, they're on deck. And it's brought to you by TimberTech Decking and Railing. Everything wood should be. 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
5: 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We're sitting here on July 9th. We are less than a month away from the trade deadline, which is August 3rd this year. And we're seeing rumors everywhere. Today, there was one from a national reporter saying Sonny Gray. We've seen Tarek Skubal. We've seen all of them. I mean, they're all out there. One thing is for certain, they're coming from one side because the Braves don't let anything out on the other side, at least publicly. But they're building, right? They are building. The rumors will continue after the All-Star break, after the draft, all of that stuff. Walt Weiss was on the flagship 680 The Fan here in Atlanta this morning, and he talked a little bit about his input with Alex Anthopoulos about potential trades.
29: Alex and I talk all the time, and a lot of it has to do with improving the roster, and he never stops trying to do that. So he's always searching. And you know, to be honest with you, when you don't hear from Alex, he goes underground, he goes dark for a couple of weeks. When he comes back up for air, he's probably going to have a few more players with him. So that's kind of how he operates. He's real stealthy.
5: So Alex is a ninja, is what Walt Weiss is saying. But, you know, the draft is this weekend. A lot of focus is on that from front office. Now, obviously, you know, they can multitask. There are trades offers that are out there. I'm sure they're fielding offers. I'm sure they're thinking about what to ask from other teams. But I think for the Braves, again, any of these rumors probably come from the other side or agents because they're not going to tip their hand at all.
4: Yeah, just name any starting pitcher you want who you think could be traded. Oh, and of course the Braves are going to be interested. True or not, They'll call on everybody. Everybody there, they have an interest in. Let's just put it that way. Everybody they have an interest in, they'll either make a phone call or take a phone call. I'm not here to put the list together because I don't even know who's available. That's their job. It's like a garage sale, though. I don't know who's going to end up on the table. I just don't. If you have a garage sale, if you've ever had a garage sale, you go, do I want to get rid of that? But I haven't used it. It's not really doing me any good, but do I want to get rid of it? Some things you put on the table, mm-hmm. some things you don't. That's what teams are going to do with the trade deadline. They're going to put it on the table to sell it, or they're not going to put it on the table. For whatever reasons they have, not everything is on the table. I don't believe everybody's untouchable. I don't believe that Logan Webb, I wouldn't make a phone call if I wanted Logan Webb. But is it going to be on the table where now let the games begin, who gets to it first? Some of them aren't going to be. They're just not going to be. For whatever reason, the team dubs, whether it's the we would, but no deal has been good enough. We didn't put them out because we keep them in our future plans. I just don't know what the table's going to look like.
5: Remember, Logan Webb's not on the trade table, according to Buster Posey. Wink, wink, nod, nod.
4: I'll tell you what, he's also not on social media. I don't know if you know what happened last night. He had a bad outing, and he decided to out on a reporter. He said, you don't say good enough things about the organization, blah, blah, blah. Then he deleted his social media. I mean, do with it what you will. It's just another one of those goofy moments for a professional athlete having to say delete on some social media.
5: The rule of social media is before you hit send, think about it for a few seconds and then hit send.
4: Depends
5: if you
4: who
5: want
4: you
5: to.
4: Are. I work with a guy, I said, think till tomorrow. Some people need to count to 10, some need to count to 100, some need to count to tomorrow, or some people, quite honestly, should say, if I type it, it should never go out.
5: That is true. If you start typing it, just delete all of it, although in this day and age, Robbie Ray could be available from the Giants. But again, like these rumor stories that you're seeing right now, I'm not saying take them with a grain of salt, because maybe they're true, but they're not real rumors that are coming from the Braves.
4: Dots.
5: It is.
4: The
5: it's connected
4: Boston Red
5: dots.
4: Sox are out of it. Sonny Gray would probably pitch for the Braves and say yes. Therefore, the Braves are looking for starting pitching. This is not difficult. This is the easiest math in the world. Then you just say, well, I heard. You don't have to verify that. You just say, I would guess, and it's the same exact thing. The Braves are interested in Sonny Gray. Why wouldn't they be? He's got a pulse. He's better than what you have in your five-man rotation. He's available, we think, because that team is out of it. I don't need a source to tell me that.
5: Yeah.
4: So and why everybody has to go to, I'm hearing, what, from your barber? Guy who cuts your lawn? Who are you hearing it from?
5: Right.
4: Michael Kay also heard a couple of things that he had to retract. So again, be careful. Being first ain't it. Being right is.
5: Being right is it. What I do know is that Sonny Gray does have a mutual option for next year, which does make him intriguing, because then you can mutually say,
4: guy who picked up his mutual option was 2014.
5: Yes. That is true.
4: I mean, again, you want me to just get, there's another fact. There's another fact. I'll spit them out all day.
5: Who was it? Was it Aramis Ramirez?
4: Yeah.
5: It was Aramis Ramirez,
4: 2014.
5: I think.
4: Neutral options are basically, it's suggestions.
5: They're words in a contract. Michael Harris II is not an all-star. We've seen a lot of these moves, people bowing out, more people coming in. Michael is not an all-star as of this very second. Here is Walt Weiss on the flagship talking about that and how Michael deserves to be in Philadelphia.
29: The day we handed out the all-star packets and we had a little team meeting to do it, congratulate the all-stars, I pulled Michael aside before that meeting and said, hey man, you deserve to be getting one of these. I'm holding out hope that you still will, because as we know, a lot of things change between now and the All-Star game, a lot of personnel changes, and so I'm hoping that Michael gets in that game. He certainly deserves it. It's really difficult to be an All-Star as an outfielder.
5: It is 4 days until the end of the first half of the season before those invitations will not be sent out anymore, so there is still time for Michael Harris II to get to the All-Star game. We'll see if it happens, but I think, Chris, whether he's an all-star or not, when it comes to value for this Braves team, he is one of the more, if not the most valuable player based on how he's played the first half of the season.
4: Sure. You can make a case. Somebody has to be, and he's been consistently good, no doubt about it. Ozzie's had moments. Mauricio Dubon might be the most valuable guy when you consider, I didn't even know what we were supposed to get out of this guy. He was supposed to be a backup shortstop and maybe a guy who did this and did that. Mr. Profar goes away. Mr. Kim goes away. Mauricio Dubon, to me, is the MVP of this team. but it's because of what an expectation was and how many places he's filled in.
5: Yeah. Yeah, he is. And right now, without Ronald playing in the outfield is big. Speaking of Ronald, it's he might go out on a rehab assignment next week during the All-Star game and shortly thereafter come up to the Atlanta Braves. Speaking of rehab, A.J. Smith-Shawver is now going to Gwinnett for a rehab assignment. So he's moving up in the organization, and we'll see if he gets, I would assume he gets another one during the All-Star break as well. And then after that, we'll see how many pitches he can go for in a game and then make a decision on A.J. Smith-Shawver. He hit 100 with Augusta. I don't really like that. It's nice to show that you can hit 100. You're coming back after a year off. Let's tone it down a little bit. Just a little bit. I don't need to see it right now.
4: Yeah, I don't know if it's adrenaline, a hot gun. I look at the gun as it's one of the things that I just get a little bit nervous about. Because if you're going to tell me you and I know the difference between 96 and 97, I'm going to tell you, no, I don't. Do I know the difference between 96 and 98? No, I don't. But if then there are statistics that say, if you bring it up to 98, here's what happens to averages, guys want to bring it to 98. Now, whether they're right about that or not, whether you're the guy, Jacob Mizrowski, five home runs in 10 innings. Home runs in 10 innings. You go, well, that's 100. Yeah, it can get hit. My point is I'd rather you have movement at 96. I'd rather you have location at 96 than telling me, here are the numbers if you get it up to 98, if you have to overthrow to get it to 98. Yeah. And I do believe I'm right about Didier Fuentes last year. I think when he struggled, I think he tried to rear it up a little bit, get a little bit more on it, and he ended up with a sore arm.
5: Yeah.
4: I think sometimes the idea of power, if it's not natural, if it's just not loose power, you can chase it and probably end up not doing good.
5: Yeah. And Didier learned his lesson, and now he's become one of the best relief pitchers on this team. We'll take a break. We'll preview today's pitching matchup coming up on the other side. 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
5: 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You'll get Bryce Elder on the mound for the Braves. Mitch Keller for the Pirates. 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
5: All right, Mitch Keller, 30 years old, 6'3", 213 out of Cedar Rapids, Iowa. Second round pick in 2014. He's 6-6, has a 5.02 ERA, 33 walks, and 74 strikeouts. Last time out, 7 innings, 8 hits, 5 earned runs, and a 308 opponent batting average on the season. Four-seamer, he's got a lot of pitches. Four-seamer, sinker, sweeper, curveball, slider, changeup, cutter. Fastball low to mid-90s. Maybe he should focus on a couple of those pitches and not all 7.
4: Well, he's the highest paid player on the Pittsburgh Pirates roster at $16 million. What they got is a 6-6, 5 ERA guy. What is interesting is how many guys have actually faced him and had success. Mauricio Dubon, 6-13 with a home run, 3 RBI. Matt Olson, 8-15 with a home run and an RBI. It's interesting, Kyle Farmer, this came out of nowhere, 8-15 with an RBI as well. Austin Riley is 5-12 with 5 RBI. So if you're thinking about it, if you want to have visions of what might be, there is certainly track record, limited sample sizes, of this guy getting hit. This guy needs to be better if they're going, like Aaron Nola in Philadelphia, this guy needs to be better because they've asked you to be better. They paid you to be better than what it is you're doing right now.
5: Yes, there's no doubt. His sinker is the pitch he uses more than anything else, and opponents are hitting 359 against that pitch this year. 359, is that a good batting average or a bad batting average if you're a pitcher?
4: Well, considering the world is hitting about 240 overall, I would say that's good for hitters, bad for pitchers.
5: That is right. Big start for Bryce Elder. 5-6, a 4.01 ERA, 30 walks, and 83 strikeouts. He had an 8.10 ERA in the month of June. They skipped a start. This is his first start in the month of July. But let's just say June, there were a lot of concerns about where Bryce Elder is in terms of not only this year, but maybe his future.
4: Well, I think the idea that did he lose some velocity? Was it arm fatigue? That's why he's sitting there trying to get him right by getting his arm lively again, because he did throw a lot in the last couple of years. That's a fact. Now, is this a rough stretch? Is this a patch? What is it? Well, you change up what you throw if you don't have that, if the fastball's down a little bit. Let's see if he's got pop today. And there, whether it's the gun or not, you'll have an idea of maybe if he's picked up whatever it was he was lacking, and if the rest, at least early in this game, looks like it might have helped.
5: Yeah, the velo wasn't there. He also told me earlier this week that he did not have a good feel of his sinker. And if you're Bryce Elder, the sinker is the most important pitch. Well, the fastball and the sinker, because that's where he does most of his damage. Before we hit a break, let's pause 10 seconds for station identification on the Atlanta Braves Radio Network.
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5: We'll get the keys to the game coming up on the other side of the break. 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
8: 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I have a bad word written down, but let's just say, Bryce, don't mess around today, because the month of June, we just talked about it, not great, so let's go ahead and get the job done. Let's get through six innings. Going for six. Now maybe people want to go five and dive, but let's go for six and let's give up three or fewer runs. How about that?
9: There is nothing bigger in this baseball game, big picture, than Bryce Elder. Small picture today, bigger picture, Bryce Elder. Is he back? Does he look good? Is his velocity where you want? Do you put him back in a normal rotation? Because he leaves this game today with all the boxes being checked. That's the biggest thing. I'm also going to tell you something else. Keller's gotten bombed by lefties. Five of your first six are lefties coming right out of the gate. Now, whether that's one inning or two innings, you're going to attack that. Five of your first six are lefties. How about you make him pay in the first inning? How about you jump him? Those lefty numbers, 10 of his 12 home runs are off of lefties. Five of your six to start this game at the top of your lineup are lefties. Take advantage of that.
8: Yes.
9: You struggled offensively yesterday. You had to wait to the eighth inning to get it. This guy in the numbers indicate he could be had. Now, look, we faced guys with 5.5. We did nothing against. We faced guys with 6. We did nothing against. Let's just say that was the June, early July version. Maybe this version is going to be better. What Jared Jones did last night, throw that out. He was better than people in your lineup last night. That's how good his stuff was. This guy doesn't have that.
8: No.
9: Could he find it? Yeah. But beat him up early in the first couple of innings. Let Don Kelly have to make a different type of decision than the one he made last night.
8: I like it. Hopefully it happens this afternoon as the Braves look to win the rubber game between the two teams. We'll take a break. When we come back, we'll get our prize picks of the day, and then we'll send you up to Pittsburgh. This is the Ford Leadoff Show on the Atlanta Braves Radio Network.
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7: 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I think this is going to be a high scoring game. I'd love Bryce to return to All-Star Bryce, and maybe he still has an effective outing, but I do think there will be some runs scored. Brandon Lau, one of the best pickups they've had this year, more than 1.5 hits, runs, RBIs, and then Michael Harris, more than 1.5 hits, runs, RBIs. He accomplished that in the ninth inning yesterday. Hopefully that continues. Those two combined pay 2.4x, so I like them.
8: Yeah, let's also point out, by the way, Yastrzemski being on base when Joey Bart does go deep. You got to get on base if you're going to score two runs and not have it be a solo home run. Congratulations, because again, the bottom of the lineup did do something at that point. I'm going to go with Drake Baldwin today. This is not necessarily a home run hitter's park.
7: No.
8: This is not a friendly-ish park in that regard. But I think Drake Baldwin, 1.5 hit run RBI, I believe he's the guy that I would look at if I'm picking anybody out in particular, perhaps to actually push it towards and over that number, more than 1.5 hit run and RBI.
7: All right, I like that. Get Drake Baldwin some momentum heading into his first start on the All-Star team. A little bit of a record history books today. Matt Olson, he will tie Dale Murphy 740 consecutive games. That's the most in franchise history.
8: And is this the day that Murph's streak actually ended?
7: It is.
8: In 1986?
7: 40 years ago today, Murph's streak ended. And today, as long as he stays in the lineup and goes and gets his first at-bat of the game, Dale Murphy and Matt Olson will be tied for consecutive games in Braves history. I don't think that I know Cal Ripken's record is safe. I think this one might be safe as well. God, Dale was so good when he was a member of the Atlanta Braves. He should be in the Hall of Fame, but a little bit of history today. Olson's streak overall, incidentally, 874 games long. You think he'll get to 1,000? I think I'd love for him to, but it's a long way away.
8: Well, if you ask him today, the plan is, now you don't say emphatically because you make a plan and God laughs.
7: That's true.
8: We're all day to day. That's a fact. Yeah, but I think in his mind, he believes he's going to be playing through the entirety of next season as well.
7: I would love to see it. I would love to see it. But we do know today he will tie franchise history with Dale Murphy, 740 career games with the Atlanta Braves.
8: Matt Olson has been more than fine as a member of the Atlanta Braves. His measurement of what he is going to be the postseason.
7: Yes.
8: Everything he does from here on out, at least for this contract, is going to be what does he do in the postseason. You got to get there to be a part of it.
7: Yes, you do. Yes, you do. He's been there every year except last season with the Braves. It's hard to believe. He's been with the Braves long enough to have 740 career games. That is just wild. It seems like yesterday that they made that trade and he signed that long-term extension, but hopefully he does move on, get to 1,000 for his career. For all of us here at the Braves Radio Network, and that includes Joe Virgin making things happen behind the glass. He's Chris Domino, and I'm Barrett Salee. Game 3 coming up next.
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23: 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Rising back to the chop house, taking flight and out of here. 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
23: Swung on and jolted high in the air. 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A sonic boom. 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
0: Atlanta. 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The Battery Atlanta's own ASW Distillery, home of the award-winning Fiddler Bourbon. This afternoon, the Braves close out their series with the Pittsburgh Pirates at PNC Park before heading to St. Louis for the final series before the All-Star break. 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
2: Good afternoon, everybody, and welcome into Atlanta Braves Baseball. This afternoon from PNC Park in Pittsburgh, Pennsylvania, it's the rubber game in this series of three between the Braves and the Pirates. On the mound for the Braves today, right-hander Bryce Elder. He'll be opposed by right-hander Mitch Keller. Great to have you with us alongside Nick Green and our producer-engineer Jonathan Chadwick. Ben Ingram here with you. And let's start right there with the Braves starting pitcher, Bryce Elder. Skipped in his last turn, Nick. He had been battling some fatigue out there for the first time in a little over a week and a half. So looking forward to seeing him out there and curious what this looks like for Bryce now.
3: Yeah, you hope that over these last, 10 days he's had off that he's figured something out. Now, fatigue is a real issue, and they talk about sinker ballers and fatigue, and that helps them out. But the location of his pitches has not been real good over the last three starts. And I think that's the most important part, especially with the slider. The slider was a really good pitch early on in the season, really good pitch for him last year. That pitch has not been there. Now, the four-seam fastball has been a bit of an issue as well. That's been really good pitch against lefties, and the lefties have really crushed him over these last three starts. So I'm hoping that having that rest gets him back to where he was before these last three starts. Velocities, he'd take up a little bit too, but more importantly, location.
2: Yeah, he had lost three straight and hasn't pitched in 12 days, so we'll see how that benefits him here today. Meanwhile, Mitch Keller goes for the Pirates, and the Braves just saw him on June 5th. He couldn't make it through the fifth inning. Dubon hit a home run. Braves had seven hits against him, six runs, so I'm sure it's a confident bunch facing him today.
3: I think so, too, and I think the last 2 days are important as well. How have you been swinging the bat recently? How have the at-bats been now? It's going to be a different matchup than they saw the first two games of this series. You saw a lot of high-velocity fastballs with Paul Skenes and Jared Jones. Jared Jones was absolutely fantastic yesterday. But this is going to be a different matchup. It's going to be a seven-pitch mix. So when he's right, when Keller's right, he mixes all these pitches really well. Lefties have struggled against him. What the Braves did well against him when they saw him last time, just worked that pitch count up. They bounced some balls off, made him work, and got him out of the game early. Now, you had the big innings here and there for the Braves offense. And I think looking on the back end of these two games against Pittsburgh, that big inning has been there. So I think the confidence coming into this one has to be pretty high.
2: Yeah, I think so, too. And it's an opportunity to take a series. They have to be starved for a series win, as the Braves have lost or split each of their last four series. They've gone 4-4 in the month of July. So need a win today and then head off to St. Louis with a series victory in your back pocket. When we come back, I'll introduce you to the starting lineups. And after that, we'll get to the first pitch. Braves and the Pirates coming up on the Atlanta Braves Radio Network.
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2: Bright, sunny day here in Pittsburgh. Good day to take a game at a series, rubber game of the series, and time now for the starting lineups powered by Georgia Power, the official electric energy partner of the Atlanta Braves. We'll start off with the visiting Braves. This will be game number 92 of the season. 70 left to be played after today. Braves, of course, managed by Walt Weiss. They have a record of 53-38 in first place in the East, and the Braves did pick up a game with the Phillies as the Phillies lost yesterday to Cincinnati, so the Braves have a three-game lead on the Phillies and the Marlins. Braves will lead it off today with their center fielder, Michael Harris. Batting second, second baseman, Ozzie Albies. Hitting third, first baseman, Matt Olson. And batting cleanup for the Braves, catcher, Drake Baldwin. Batting fifth, left fielder, Mauricio Dubon. Hitting sixth, the DH, Dominic Smith. Batting seventh, third baseman Austin Riley. Hitting eighth, right fielder Mike Yastrzemski. Batting ninth, shortstop Jim Jarvis. And on the mound for the Braves, the right-hander Bryce Elder. Skipped a turn that last go-round, been battling some fatigue, so we'll see him in there for the first time since the end of June. He's 5-6 with a 4.01 ERA. So again, for the Braves, it is Harris, Albies, Olson, Baldwin, Dubon, Smith, Riley, Yastrzemski, Jarvis, and Elder on the mound. Those are the Braves. Now for Don Kelly's Pirates. They're a game over 500 at 47 up and 46 down. They're in fourth place in the Central, 11.5 games out of first place as they're looking up at Milwaukee, Chicago, and St. Louis. The Pirates will lead it off today with their center fielder, Jake Mangum. Batting second, the second baseman, Brandon Lau. And hitting third, left fielder, Brian Reynolds. Batting cleanup, right fielder, Esmerlin Valdez. He'll be followed by the DH, Ryan O'Hearn, batting fifth. Hitting sixth, third baseman Nick Gonzalez. Batting seventh, first baseman Tyler Callahan. Hitting eighth, catcher Rafael Flores. Batting ninth, shortstop Jared Triolo. And on the mound for the Pirates, a man the Braves handled pretty well the last time they saw him, Mitch Keller. Braves saw him early in June and hung six runs up on him. For the season, Keller 6-6 with a 5.02 ERA. So again, for the Pirates, Ingham, Lau, Reynolds, Valdez, O'Hearn, Gonzalez, Callahan, Flores, Triolo, and Keller on the mound. Great to have you with us. When Nick and I come back, we'll have baseball right here on the Atlanta Braves Radio Network.
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2: 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Got a nice day, 81 degrees, little breeze out towards right center field. And again, this is the rubber game of the series. 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Braves in the traveling gray uniforms today as they're down there gathered in the first base dugout. Gray uniform tops, gray pants, red lettering, red numerals outlined in navy. Atlanta across the chest on top of the tomahawk. And the homestanding Pirates over there, the third base dugout. White tops, white pants, black lettering, black numerals outlined in gold. Pirates arching across the chest of their white uniforms. Cash in on the baseball action with Prize Picks, the official daily fantasy sports partner of the Atlanta Braves. 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Umpires are currently gathered around the plate right now. Lineup cards were just exchanged. Nick Lentz is calling balls and strikes today. He's got the plate. Down at first base, it'll be Hunter Windelstedt. Second base umpire and crew chief is Vic Carapazza. And the third base umpire is Edwin Moscoso. Pirates about to take the field. Here's the leather for Pittsburgh. Tyler Callahan will be at first base this afternoon. Brandon Lau at second base. Jared Triolo is the shortstop. And Nick Gonzalez is at third base. In the outfield for Pittsburgh, Brian Reynolds will be in left field. Jake Mangum is in center field. And the right fielder is Esberlin Valdez. The catcher is Rafael Flores. And the pitcher is Mitch Keller. Highest portion of the outfield wall to right field. We've detailed a couple of balls off that wall and right. 21 feet high. to honor number 21, Roberto Clemente. And to left field, it's a 6-foot-high wall. And the wall has all sorts of nooks and crannies out there in the deepest part of the yard. 410 to left center field, 399 to dead center, where the wall hits a point. That wall out there in center field is 10 feet high. So you have three different wall heights and a very unique backdrop here for Pittsburgh. It is a very pretty yard for sure. And the Braves hoping to win a series here for just the second time since 2019. Braves had a sweep here in 2022. That has served as the only series victory for the Braves since 2019. So I would say they are due. It'll be Michael Harris, Ozzie Albies, and Matt Olson at the plate at the top of the first inning. Pirates finally take the field. And they fan out behind Mitch Keller. Let's tell you about Mitch Keller. Right-hander, 6'3", 215 pounds. He's from Cedar Rapids, Iowa. He's 30 years old. He's making his 19th start of the year. He's gone 6-6 with a 5.02 ERA. And his last start took a loss. Went six innings versus the Nationals. That was on July 3rd. Gave up five runs on eight hits, no walks, one strikeout. He's gone exactly six innings in his last three starts, and the Pirates have gone 9-9 altogether in his 18 starts this season. But Nick, he's really scuffled lately. If you go all the way back to June 1st, he's posted a 6.47 ERA, so he's eating some innings, but not a whole lot of very good innings.
0: Yeah, and that's exactly what I had written down as well. He's giving up runs, but he's giving them innings. The home run ball hit him last time against Washington and gave up three homers, didn't walk anybody. But he's a guy that's going to allow a lot of contact, and that's going to be important for the Braves today. Can they get balls to fall? Can they get a little lucky here and there? Can they get some mistakes up in the zone and take him deep? And the home run ball is back for the Braves, so that's a good sign. It's a 7-pitch mix, though. Four-seamer sits about 93 miles an hour. A sinker that sits in that 92-93 range as well. It's been hit pretty hard overall. A sweeper has given up the home run ball, but been a pretty good pitch. A curveball, slider. He's got a changeup and cutter to lefties as well.
2: Seven pitches, huh?
0: I say this all the time with a 7-pitch mix. How do you perfect all seven pitches? We said it with Spencer Schwellenbach. We said it with multiple guys, Hurston Waldrop, another guy. When you have that many pitches, you're not going to have all seven on. So hopefully the Braves can get mistakes today.
2: His catcher's using every single button and then some of those pitch com devices. Michael Harris digging in. He's 3-for-9 in the series, taking his first look at Mitch Keller. And now for the ball game. First pitch misses outside. Underway at 12:37 Eastern Time and 11:37 Central. 82 degrees here in Pittsburgh. Here's the 1-0 pitch. Michael takes a strike on the outside corner. As always, the time of the first pitch brought to you by Schumann Farms. Look for Real Sweet brand Vidalia onions from Schumann Farms. They are in a store near you. Ball low and inside to Michael Harris. Michael looking at a 2-1 count. Braves just saw Mitch Keller. He faced the Braves on June 5th. Braves defeated him. Couldn't make it out of the fifth inning. Here's the 2-1 pitch. And Harris strokes one high in the air to left field. Some carry to it. Reynolds going back, looking up into the sunny sky, makes the catch. And one away in the top of the first inning. Boats passing by out there on the Allegheny. One guy at a jet ski just whizzed by. Your life is pretty good if you're on a jet ski in the Allegheny at 12:37 on a Thursday. That guy's weekend started early. One down for Ozzie Albies. Ozzie, a couple of hits in the series. He pulls one fouled on the right field line. After Albies, it will be Olson. And then if anyone reaches, Baldwin. 0-1 pitch. A little bit off the mark, missed outside. Just to give you an indication of how sometimes we can be a little bit slow for day games after night games. And I'm writing in my lineup earlier today, I wrote Ozzie Smith instead of Ozzie Albies. Here's the 1-1 pitch. There's a called strike.
0: And the best part about it, Ozzie Smith is a shortstop, Ozzie Albies is a second baseman. And sometimes,
2: like, where did that come? I never even thought a game that had Ozzie Smith in it. Needed another cup of coffee or eight. 1-2 pitch. Ozzie pulls one foul to the first baseline.
0: I'm getting mine steaming right here. I've already had one today.
2: Yeah, two-cup kind of day, that's for sure. Wrap this one up, and then we head to St. Louis. We'll see the Cardinals this weekend, then into the All-Star break next week. 1-2 to the All-Star second baseman, Ozzie Albies. Takes the ball high. Two balls, two strikes. For Mitch Keller in his career, this is his 184th appearance. He has a career record of 48-71 with a 4.56 ERA. 2-2, little floater foul over the Pirates dugout to the third baseline. Braves have traditionally put up good numbers versus Keller. In 8 previous starts versus Atlanta, Keller is 1-4 with a 7.85 ERA. And his only win versus the Braves was 2 years ago, back in 2024. 2-2 pitch, swung on, missed. Cutter at 90, strikes out Ozzy Albies. First strikeout of the game for Mitch Keller, and 2 down for Matt Olson.
0: Good cutter up and in, and Ozzy fouled off a couple of good pitches from Keller. He finally gets it to the spot, and Ozzy can't get to it.
2: 2 down for Matt Olson. Looking for a much better day today than what he experienced last night. There's a called strike. It was a tough night at the office for Matt, as he went 0-4 with 3 strikeouts. But some history today and tomorrow for Matt, we hope. Here's the 0-1 pitch, and he clubs it high in the air to deep right field. Way on back. I mean, he got it with everything that he has and just put it into the Allegheny River. It is 1-0 Braves as Matt Olson just gave that ball a bath. What a shot that was. That's the third time in his career he's put one into the river. And the Braves have an early 1-0 lead.
0: The fifth homer over the last 7 games for Matt Olson. We saw Keller get that cutter up and in to Ozzy Albies for the swing and miss. This is a cutter that's right down the middle. And Matt Olson deposits it over the right field wall. Home run number 25 on the year.
2: 1-0 Braves. Here's Drake Baldwin, and he smashes it in the air to left field. Coming in Reynolds, he will make the catch, and that ends the top of the first inning. Great start for Matt and the Braves to go to the bottom of the first inning, 1-0 Atlanta.
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2: 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Jake Mangum, 1-for-8 in the series. Switch hitter batting from the left side. Climbing in versus Bryce Elder. First pitch from Bryce, swung on, fouled back. Here's a glance at the leather for Atlanta. Matt Olson at first base. Ozzy Albies at second. Jim Jarvis at shortstop. Austin Riley at third. And we'll introduce you to the trio of outfielders after the 0-1 pitch to Jake Mangum. Here it is. Swung on, missed at a high cutter. Nothing in two. Mauricio Dubon is in left field. Michael Harris is in center field. Mike Yastrzemski in right field. Catcher is Drake Baldwin, and on the mound, Bryce Elder, the 27-year-old out of Decatur, Texas, 6'2", 220, and he's making his 18th start of the season, 5-6 with a 4.01 ERA. 0-2 pitch and a line drive into right center field. A base hit for Jake Mangum. Threw him an 0-2 fastball, Nick, and Mangum with his second hit of the series.
0: Yeah, I'm curious to see what happened over this break with Bryce Elder. And we talked about the fastball velocity being down a little bit, but the location hadn't been great for him recently. This fastball wanted it more away and ends up on the inside part of the plate. With an 0-2 count, you got to have a little bit of a better location than that.
2: Yeah, location, an issue for him in his last handful of outings. He's lost three in a row. There's Brandon Lau. Pitch misses high and outside. What are these Pirates hitters going to see from Elder?
0: So this is going to be a five-pitch mix, four-seamer, sinker, slider, cutter, and change. You look at the last three starts, been throwing the sinker a lot more because he hadn't had that great feel for this four-seam and cut.
2: 1-0 pitch. And Lau with a fly ball to center field. Over to his right, Michael Harris, calling off Mauricio Dubon. And the Braves center fielder has it for the out. Jake Mangum tags but holds at first base. One down in the first inning.
0: And the one thing that Bryce mentioned that he wanted to work on between these starts was the slider shape. And the slider has not been a very good pitch recently. I'm looking at the last three starts specifically. Those are the starts that he's gotten roughed up pretty good in. And that slider has been a really good pitch last year and earlier this year. Over the last three, it's been hit at a clip of 563.
2: Ryan Reynolds fouls the pitch back. Yeah, those are not numbers that he likes on that pitch.
0: No, and you look at the heat map, too, and it's a lot middle of the plate and up in the zone, and that's not where he needs to live.
2: Last time we saw Elder, 12 days ago, that was on the 27th of June at San Francisco, when four innings allowed five runs on five hits, a walk and four strikeouts. In the air to left field, Mauricio Dubon to his right, makes the catch and stops his momentum right at the foul line deep at the left field corner. Back to first base for Jake Mangum. Really good read on that by Dubon. Two down.
0: He's done a great job in left field. And Walt Weiss talks about him being able to play elite defense in the outfield and infield. It's a challenge for most guys. And Dubon's been fantastic in left.
2: 1-0 Braves on a home run by Matt Olson. Here comes Esmerlin Valdez. 22 years old from the Dominican. 1-for-7 in the series. Right-handed batter facing Bryce Elder. Elder goes to work. That'll be fouled back. Talking about the missed locations by Elder lately, if you look at these last three starts, yes, 0-3 with a 12-21 ERA. And a ton of hits allowed. 27 hits allowed over his last 14 innings. Well, he's got to fix that location and hoping for a good location here versus Valdez. That'll be swung on and tipped into the mitt. Nothing in two.
0: Good-looking slider.
2: Last time Bryce won a game, it was against these Pirates. On June 7th in Atlanta, he went six innings, gave up just two runs. Way ahead 0-2, and the pitch on the way from Elder to Valdez. A little bit low and outside with a slider. Little shade covers the field right now as a passing cloud gives us a little bit of a reprieve from the bright sun. Here's the 1-2 pitch. Now a pickoff over to first base. Mangum back in with a dive. Elder making his 96th career start and a career record of 29-30 with a 4.47 ERA in his fifth season in the big leagues. 1-2 to the plate. Then foul into the seats down the right field line. Elder, an all-star once in his career. That was 3 years ago. And he's making his fifth career start versus the Pirates. He's 1-2 against them with a 4.50 ERA. And this is his third appearance on this mound in Pittsburgh. He's never won here. 0-2 with a 6.55 ERA in this ballpark. 1-2 low and outside. Good smother by Drake Baldwin. Count level, two balls and two strikes on Esmerlin Valdez. And should he reach, Ryan O'Hearn, who is the story in game one of this series, would come to the plate. Lead at first by Mangum. He's got good wheels. There he goes. 2-2. Low. Throw down by Drake Baldwin. Not in time. Head first slide by Mangum. He swipes the bag. And for Jake Mangum, that is his 18th steal in 23 attempts this season. That is by far the most on their active roster.
0: A tough pitch to throw on for Drake. It's a sinker that's spiked in the ground. Did a pretty good job of making it close, but it's the first bag that Mangum's stolen in this series. Now, you said 18 on the year. We've expected him to run a little bit. The Braves held him in check, and I think it's important to get the out here with O'Hearn lurking in the on-deck circle.
1: Absolutely. Rather face him in the second inning. 3-2 pitch and hooked foul down the left field line. 3-2 on Valdez. For such a young man, Valdez has put up some really good at-bats. He's a promising young right fielder for the Pirates. A lot of power, 6 home runs, hitting .295 in the big leagues. Elder glanced to second. 3-2 pitch up and in. Gave him a bow tie with that fastball. He went limboing out of the way. It's ball 4. And now he has to face Ryan O'Hearn with runners at first and second. First walk allowed by Elder. Now facing the man who made all sorts of history on Tuesday night with his 10 RBI game. In the live ball era, or correction, in the modern era, I should say, since 1900. In the modern era, just the 17th player in Major League history with a 10 or more RBI game. Elder goes to work, misses high and outside with a fastball. 1-0 Braves on a homer by Matt Olson in the top of the inning, but the Pirates threatening here in the bottom of the first. Elder brings it. 1-0 fouled off, 1-1. I'm right there with you, Nick, on what this looks like throughout the afternoon for Elder, because it's an interesting place when a pitcher is skipped or fatigue and what that next outing looks like. Chat with some pitchers about that. There's the 1-1 on the way. There's a ball high and outside. A lot of times they'll say it feels like they're pitching underwater. And just not everything is just moving slower than normal. Well, that fatigue is what caused Elder to have that last start skipped. 2-1 pitch. Up and in off the mid of Baldwin. Rolls over there to the on-deck circle. And both runners will advance. That was a cutter that missed up and in. And Drake got leather on it but couldn't squeeze it.
0: And I'm looking at Velo. Velo doesn't look bad. We've seen some 93s on the four-seam fastball. The sinker's been in that 91 range. So that looks pretty good overall. But the location hasn't been there necessarily. It looks like he is trying to get a little bit more on these fastballs, and the location's not there.
1: They'll say pass ball to Drake. 3-1 pitch, and that's in for a strike. O'Hearn thought that was ball 4, dropped the bat, started to unwrap the batting gloves. Now he requests time, and it's granted by Nick Lentz. Second and third, 2 down. And a 3-2 counter to O'Hearn. Righty-lefty matchup. This will be pitch number 21 of the inning. Elder brings it. And that swung on and tipped into the mitt for strike 3. Went to his cutter, and it was a good one. And he pitches through the jam in the bottom of the first inning. No runs. 1 hit, 1 walk, a pass ball. But again, no runs. We're off to the top of the second. 1-0 Braves.
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2: Alongside Nick Green and our producer-engineer Jonathan Chadwick, Ben Ingram here with you. It's a 1-0 lead for the Braves here in Pittsburgh. Mauricio Dubon climbing in, takes a ball up and in. That just about hit him. Sinker spun him out of the box at a 1-0 count. We're telling you about the last time the Braves faced Keller. Now they tacked 6 runs on his line in 4 2/3. There's a called strike. This man led the parade, Mauricio Dubon. He had a homer and a double versus Keller. And a 1-1 count on him right here. Dubon, Smith, and Riley for the Braves in the top of the second. 1-1 fouled back. Hey, by the way, that strikeout of Ryan O'Hearn that into the bottom of the first inning is our Gas South bringing the heat strikeout. And just like Bryce Elder, Gas South is bringing the heat with no deposits, no hidden fees, and simple natural gas rates. All right, the 1-2 pitch on the way. And Dubon takes a peek at a sweeper away and the count level 2-2. Two hits in the series for Dubon. 2-2 pitch and a fly ball to left field. Brian Reynolds casually jogging in. Slows, makes the catch and one away. Talking about Keller, former second-round pick of the Pirates. That was back in 2014. He had committed to play his college ball at the University of North Carolina. But when the Pirates drafted him in the second round, he decided to sign. As an older brother who pitched professionally as well, his older brother John pitched in the Orioles organization, made it as high as Double-A. Dominic Smith takes a strike on the outside corner. And until some guy named Skeens came around, Keller was their opening day starter 2 years in a row. There's the 0-1 pitch. Smith takes a ball low, 1-1. But in his 8th season, he's been a Pirate his entire career. One pitch to Smith. Right outside, 2 balls and a strike. Very casual breeze out towards left center field. Here comes the 2-1 pitch on the way to Dominic Smith. Missed the outside corner, 3-1. Dominic 0-for-4 in the series. We did not see him yesterday. Was the starter as the DH in game one. Was on base one time. Scored a run. 3-1 pitch. Strike on the inside corner. He raised his hands up out of the way thinking it was ball four. And somehow that was able to sneak over.
0: Pretty good front door sinker. Dom thought it was coming in off the plate. Hit some brakes and catches that inside corner.
2: 1-0 Braves. Top of the second. After Dominic Smith, it'll be Austin Riley. Bases empty. One away. Wind up in the 3-1 pitch. And there is ball four. Had a selective eye laid off the sinker and a free pass allowed. That puts a man aboard for Austin Riley. Braves were able to pick up a game in the standings last night. Got a win 3-0 over the Pirates. It was the first shutout victory for the Braves since April 17th. And their 5th shutout win of the year. First pitch to Riley, taken for a called strike. In the first 20 games of the year, the Braves were 13-7, so 4 of their first 13 wins were shutout wins. And last night, their first one of those since then. Here's the 0-1 pitch to Austin Riley as Keller strides and fires. Missed outside, off the glove of Flores, rolls about a third of the way up the first baseline, and Dominic keeps it in park at first base. Also early on, we saw the Braves winning just about every single rubber game they played in. They won 5 or 6 of those before they finally lost one, that rubber game in Seattle. Leading 1-0 today, here's the 1-1 pitch on the way to Riley. Austin takes a called strike with the inside corner. But altogether, the Braves are 8-5 in rubber games this year. They've lost their last 3 rubber games. And like we mentioned earlier, the Braves have lost or split their last 4 series altogether. So need a win in the worst way possible today.
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9: 1-2 on Riley. Smith a lead at first base. Keller brings it, and Riley swings and misses at a big sweeper. Two down after the strikeout.
0: Good sweeper, good sequence too. Just showing in and out and getting the chase away with that sweeper. You talk about series wins, Ben. The Braves were so good early on. It was felt like every single series they were winning, and then all of a sudden they hit this lull where they have not been able to win series. It's been frustrating for everybody involved, but you go through those spurts, see if they can get a series win today. It'd be huge.
9: There comes Mike Yastrzemski. Ball outside. If you can win this one today, I know momentum is only as good as your next day's starting pitcher, and in this case, that's Chris Sale.
0: Pretty good.
9: Really

0: good. So if you win this game today, you're feeling good about going to St. Louis, and it'd be great to wrap up the first half with back-to-back series wins. 1-0 to Yaz outside. Two balls, no strikes.
1: I was impressed with the Cardinals last time we saw them, too. They swung the bats well. They were a fun team to watch and got a lot of good young players. They've been playing well also.
0: Yeah, they're on the rise, aren't they, with all that youth?
1: Yep.
0: Two balls, no strikes. Here it is to Yastrzemski. Missed away with a fastball. A glance onto the horizon at that St. Louis series. That'll be Sale game one, Reynaldo Lopez game two, Hurston Waldrop game three. And the Cardinals will counter with Kyle Leahy, Matthew Liberatore, and Dustin May. 3-0 pitch. Ball four. Missed away with a fastball. So two walks in the inning. That puts the bat in the hands of Jim Jarvis. If you're just now tuning in, you missed a home run in the first inning from Matt Olson. That's been the only run of the game. Jim Jarvis, 1-for-4 in the series. His one hit was a single in game one. Left-handed batter takes a first pitch strike. Speaking of Matt Olson, some history for him today. He needs just two games played today, counting as one, to pass Dale Murphy for the most consecutive games in franchise history. What a monumental achievement for Matt Olson. Here's the 0-1 pitch to Jim Jarvis. Jarvis takes a ball high and outside. Olson scheduled to tie the record today here in Pittsburgh and break it tomorrow in St. Louis. Dale Murphy's streak ended on July 9th, 1986. So 40 years today that Olson is tying that mark. 1-1 pitch. Jarvis skies it just back of the infield cutout. Triolo, Gonzalez both there. This is Triolo's ball. The shortstop has it just back of the infield cutout, slightly down the left field line. So the Braves with a few base runners with two walks, but nothing to show for it. We'll go to the bottom of the second. 1-0 Braves.
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0: 1-0 Braves into the bottom of the second inning. Braves could not swipe a bag in the top of the inning. That was the Toyota Stolen Base Challenge inning. There's Nick Gonzalez, who leads off. Takes a ball outside from Bryce Elder. If the Braves had stolen a base in the top of the inning, our contestant Steve Sable would have won $1,500 in free marathon gas cards. You can enter the Toyota Stolen Base Challenge by visiting Braves.com/Stolen Base Challenge. Ball outside. That time Elder misses with a cutter. Two balls and no strikes on Nick Gonzalez. Pirates sending up Gonzalez, Callahan, and Flores, 6, 7, and 8 in the order. 2-0. Found the zone there with a slider. 2-1.
1: I like that slider. A lot of times you see Bryce Elder with that slider that goes straight down, and

0: leadoff walk here in the second. And it just feels like, Nick, that he's trying to fill some things out with the sinker, four-seamer, cutter, and right now the early returns that that slider is the best bet for him right now.
1: Yeah, for sure. And you think about the sinker, it was a big weapon for him when he pitched well against the Pirates earlier in the year.
0: Tyler Callahan takes a cutter for a strike.
1: But the sinker today, the command's been off, hadn't been able to hit it glove side or arm side. The cutter has been good if he gets on top, but we've seen some underneath where it gets that upshoot cutter, which is not where he needs to be either.
0: 0-1 pitch, swing and a miss at a cutter, 0-2. Getting his first look at Tyler Callahan, who's 2-for-5 in the series. Callahan, 26 years old, from Jacksonville, Florida. Awaits the 0-2, here it comes, that'll be sent foul. This guy was a third-round selection by the Reds out of high school and signed with them over his commitment to play baseball at the University of South Carolina. He was traded to the Pirates in March, and he's going to flip one down the left field line. That's trouble. That's down the line all the way into the corner. Dubon plays the carom, heading to third base and holding Nick Gonzalez. Braves send it in. That bounce to Austin Riley. It's a double by Tyler Callahan. And the Pirates in business with a walk and a double to put them in second and third, no one out.
1: Nice job of two-strike hitting. Fastball 93 just off the plate away. And Callahan just sticks the bat out, shoots down that left field line. Bryce is in trouble. Got to make some pitches here.
0: Rafael Flores is the batter. First time we've seen him in this series. They had had Henry Davis as their catcher in games 1 and 2, and today it is Flores. Flores swings and misses at a first pitch slider. Now Elder has to be really careful here. Cool your jets, Nick. Nothing in one on
1: too
0: Flores.
1: Too much coffee.
0: A one pitch. That'll be bounce foul. You all right over there?
1: Yeah, I'm okay.
0: Nothing in two.
1: I just love looking back at J-Chad when that happened.
0: He might take your mic privileges away. You do that again.
1: He's tried it before.
0: Nothing in two. Flores. 1-0 Braves. We're at the bottom of the second. Walk and a double. So Elder trying to walk the high wire here in the second inning. Oh, 2 pitch. Right there, a called third strike. Frozen with a slider. Needed that. One down. Now the bat in the hands of Jared Triolo.
1: Nice job with 3 straight sliders and 3 straight good ones, too. He catches the bottom of the zone. I mentioned earlier, he's had trouble with that, getting it to the bottom, and made 3 really good pitches there.
0: Second and third, one down for Jared Triolo. 1-for-7 in the series. Braves in at the corners. Triolo with a ground ball to third base. Riley's got it. Runners hold. He fires across. 2 down. Nice play. Riley was right there even with a bag. And once he saw that one hopping on the grass, he darted right in and made that play with ease. And now it's up to Elder to get Mangum and pitch through this jam here in the second inning. Mangum singled and stole a base in the first inning and was eventually left stranded at third after a pass ball. He shows bunt and he missed it. He was trying to shock the corner infielders by putting one down. Missed the slider, nothing in one. That single by Mangum in the first inning, his second hit of the series. His other hit, a single in game 1. A 1 pitch, fouled back, nothing in 2. Folks, the original Louisiana hot sauce keeps the flavor bases loaded with 3 simple ingredients, peppers, vinegar, and salt, and flavor that always hits is exactly why the original Louisiana hot sauce is the official hot sauce of the Atlanta Braves. That's Louisiana Hot. Buy you some. This is a big pitch coming up right here. Trying to get Mangum. 0-2. Low and inside, 1-2. Only in the second inning, but you win a moment like this, maybe that helps you along a little bit.

0: better. You lose a moment like this, and sometimes that can doom you for the rest of the day. Elder at 38 pitches. It'll be sent foul. Still 1-2.
1: Yeah, the hard part, and this kind of had been what's going on with Bryce a little bit as well, is you get in these situations with nobody out. You can get a couple outs, and then getting that third out has been so challenging. You have to continue to make high leverage pitches, and he's got him down 1-2. All it's going to take is one more good one.
0: 1-2 pitch. Pop back and foul. Pretty good cutter there. Do it again with a 1-2 count. Well, Elder playing with fire to begin this inning. A leadoff walk, then a double, but then a strikeout and a ground out. And now a 1-2 count on Mangum. Shade covers the field. Little breeze out towards left center. Mangum requests time. It's granted. He backs out of there, adjusting his bright white batting gloves. Now takes his helmet off. Mops his forehead with his right elbow and forearm. And he digs back in. Meanwhile, Elder planted on the first base side of the rubber. Looking in at his backstop, Drake Baldwin. Righty straightens. 1-2 pitch and a tapper in front of the plate. Drake's got it. He'll put the tag on Mangum. And there's the third out. Just a little dribbler that started in the batter's box but rolled out into fair territory, and Drake pounced right on it as Mangum just stood there trying to argue his case with Nick Lentz. And a very frustrated Pirates bunch goes back to the dugout. We go to the top of the third inning, 1-0 Braves.
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0: Rolling into the top of the third. It's a 1-0 lead for the Braves thanks to a home run by Matt Olson that he put out there in the river in the first inning. Mitch Keller back to work. Michael Harris takes ball low and outside. Alongside Nick Green and our producer-engineer Jonathan Chadwick, Ben Ingermere with you for the rubber game of this series. Michael Harris 0-for-1 with a flyout to left field. 1-0 pitch, line drive into left field over a leaping Nick Gonzalez at third. Put the barrel right on that sinker and drove it into left field, leadoff single here in the third inning.
1: Love those swings from Michael, too. It's a sinker down the middle. He's not trying to hit it to the right side of the field, and he's done such a good job of taking what pitchers give him, taking that line drive to left.
0: He's at first base for Ozzie Albies. Folks, get Wi-Fi so reliable that it never gets caught looking. You get it at one price for the next 5 years, and same-day Wi-Fi, Xfinity. Imagine that. 1-0 Braves in the third inning. Good lead at first by Harris. Not going. Pitches a called strike on Ozzie Albies. Ozzie Albies, one of the Braves All-Stars this year, will be starting at second base for the season, batting .272, 14 home runs. Harris leaning at first, not going, takes a ball high. 1-1 on Ozzie Albies. Ozzie on pace for some really good numbers this season. Been battling some injuries and finally feeling strong. 1-1 pitch, swung on, miss at a fastball. He struck out in the first inning, one of two strikeouts for Keller. Keller also two walks, and he's allowed two hits. One, two from the righty. High and outside, two balls, two strikes. Fans still making their way through the gates at into PNC Park for day baseball. Meanwhile, Keller at 43 pitches for the game. Here comes number 44. 2-2, pulled foul on the right field line.
1: You know, speaking of Ozzie, and we know how good he's been over his career. Is he a little bit underrated? Probably. I think you look at the last couple of years, and he's not going to tell you that he was hurt over these years, and I think that's probably the main reason the numbers aren't the same, but coming into this year healthy and have something to prove, I think that's an important piece of the puzzle to Ozzie.
0: 2-2. Hard hit ball foul on the right field line. Well, especially when you're talking about wrists and hands. Mm-hmm. I mean, because you got to have them play this game. And when you're tentative, when you have some pain, whether it be in your fingers or your wrists, like Ozzie has had, that makes it really hard from both sides of the plate for him.
1: And remember, the power was zapped a little bit too, and now it's back. That tells me those hands and little nagging injuries are healthy again.
0: Now Keller having to adjust his pitch com device in the band of his cap. Puts his black cap back on top of his head. 1-0 Braves, top of the third. A homer by Matt Olson put the Braves on the scoreboard in the first inning. And now they're going to come out and check in on Keller. Catcher Rafael Flores walking out there with Nick Lentz, the home plate umpire. He just can't get that pitch com device situated comfortably in his cap. And now he's talking to Nick Lentz about it. So 2-2. Michael Harris, the runner at first base. And the Braves poised for a big inning, trying to add on to this 1-0 lead. 2-2 pitch. Pulled foul again down the right field line. He is really wearing out that foul line along first base. This is a series where the Pirates are without some of their biggest bats. No O'Neill Cruz, no Connor Griffin, no Spencer Horwitz. Here's the 2-2 pitch on the way to Ozzie Albies. Long pause, now the kick, and pulled foul again. Antoine Richardson, Braves first base coach, Boyden, put it over there. He's been making the Braves first base coach dance around a little bit over there. 2-2.
1: It's fun to watch Ozzie battle, too, and we know he chases a little bit, but he's able to put the ball in play most of the time. It's been a big benefit for him this year as well.
0: There goes Michael. 2-2 pitch. Missed high. Throw down to second base. Head first slide. Michael Harris in there with a steal. Picked a good pitch to go on. That missed high and outside, and for Michael Harris, that is his sixth steal in seven attempts. He's in scoring position and a full count now for Ozzie Albies.
1: And this is pitch 10 of the at-bat.
0: Keller knows who's lurking on deck. Matt Olson over there. Here's the 3-2 pitch. And Ozzie just softly serves it foul. That was a curveball, just dying of exhaustion getting to the plate. And Ozzie barely got the bat to it to spoil it. Boy, you'd love a walk given what Olson has done in his career versus Keller. And that includes what he did earlier in this game. Again, the 3-2 pitch. Ozzie drives it down the right field line to the foul pole and foul.
1: Keller tried to finally go in with a hard fastball, and Ozzie clearly ready for it.
0: I don't think he wants to go back in there again. Not with a heater anymore.
1: No, I think he might go cutter spin away.
0: Here comes pitch number 12. Ozzie mashes it way up in the air to deep right. Going back is Valdez. At the wall, looking up, off the wall on the fly. Harris holds it third, and now he's going to take off now. Runs through the stop sign. Throw to the plate. Not in time. Save! 2-0 Braves. Harris was coming around third base. Tommy Watkins was saying, no, stop. And he was stopping and then looked left to see where the ball was as the throw went to second. Once he saw that, Nick, he took off for the plate. They fired that way, and he just didn't get in there.
1: Yeah, good job by Michael, too, not hesitating once he realized that he was halfway down the line, and it was a high throw to Triolo. He gets back, turns his back, and Michael is sitting halfway there. Michael, nice job sliding under the tag at home plate as well.
0: It's a double for Ozzie Albies. What an at-bat. 12 pitches, and he hits one high off the wall in right field. Matt Olson takes the ball low and outside. He dusted the sky with that deep drive to right field. Valdez went to the wall thinking he might have a play, but as that was coming down, it hit about two-thirds of the way up the wall and back into play. 1-0 to Olson. Check swing fouled off. How about Matt's numbers in his career versus Keller, counting what he did earlier?
1: Yeah, it's been good, really good. And Matt's been swinging a hot bat. I think that's the most important part. You have good numbers against guys. If you're swinging the bat well, you're probably going to continue that success coming into the day against Mitch Keller.
0: 1-1 pitch. Olson takes a high strike.
1: It was 8 for 15 with a homer. Now it's 9 for 16 with two homers.
0: He has worn him out. Another base hit here should mean a run. 2-0 Braves, top of the third. One 2 pitch. And Olson fouls it right off in between his feet. Still 1-2. RBIs from Albies and Olson. And Ozzie really earned that RBI with that 12-pitch battle that he won versus Keller. Olson bounced one into the river back in the first inning. One, two. Fouled back. That is now 88 times a player has hit a ball into the river here in Pittsburgh. And they do count bounced balls into the river. In fact, they keep a list here in the booth of all the times that a player has hit a ball into the river. 1-2 to Olson. Missed high. Olson is actually now nine players all time with three or more home runs into the river here in Pittsburgh. O'Neill Cruz has more than anybody with seven of them. 2-2 check swing. He did not go. So Matt's done it three times. So has Matt Stairs, Brian Reynolds, and Nate McClouth. Rowdy Tellez, Garrett Jones, Josh Bell, and Pedro Alvarez have done it four times each. And then O'Neill Cruz has done it seven times. Three 2 pitch. Olson pulls it foul into the camera well, the end of the first base dugout.
1: It's another long at bat, too.
0: Paul Byrd, all right down there?
1: He should be. We might see him running. I think he has an umbrella down there today, but you might see him running down the right field line if you don't watch out.
0: He looked like Forrest Gump coming down the line last night. There's a 3-2 pitch on the way to Matt Olson. And Matt with a big chopper out towards second. To his left is the shortstop Triolo. He gloves and fires over for the out. He was a long way from home to make that play. One down in the inning, over to third base for Ozzie Albies.
1: Yeah, productive out. You know Matt wants a little bit more than that, but getting a runner to third base with less than two outs is important. The Braves can add on here.
0: Infield comes in. One down for Drake Baldwin with a runner at third base. Leading 2-0 in the top of the third inning. First pitch to Baldwin. Ground ball out to second. Glove by Lau. Looks back Albies to third base. Throws to first. Gets the out. So went after that first pitch and had a ground ball directly to Lau. And now it's in the hands of Mauricio Dubon. So good news, bad news. Bad news is, of course, two down in the inning. Good news is Mauricio's been so good this season with runners in scoring position, especially with two outs. As he takes his lead at third, Keller to the plate. Dubon takes a called strike. Dubon 0 for 1 with a fly out to left field. 0-1 check swing. He went. Nothing in two. By the way, with that double by Ozzie Albies, he just passed Joe Adcock for ninth in franchise history in extra base hits. That was his 459th extra base hit as a Brave. 0-2 pitch. Way outside. 1-2. They've had Keller out there on the mound a long time here in the top of the third. Started with a single by Harris, who eventually stole second. A double by Ozzie Albies drove him in. Matt Olson with a ground out. Drake Baldwin with a ground out. Keller's 1-2. Outside again with a sweeper.
1: He's closing in on 30 pitches in the inning. Up to 65 so far with 2 2/3 in this game.
0: Ozzie looking for a lift home over there at third base. There's the 2-2 pitch on the way to Mauricio Dubon. Keller brings it, and he just missed. Fielders for the Pirates started to take a step towards the dugout. Missed with a sinker, a 3-2 count on Dubon. And if he walks him, Dominic Smith will come to the plate. Mauricio stares down Keller. And the payoff pitch. Swung on and whistled through the right side, a base hit. Great job of hitting by Dubon with two down and a runner at third. He drives in the run, and it's 3-0 Braves. Man, is he clutch or what?
1: Just does such a good job of working counts, working at bats, and finding a pitch he can handle. Now the approach is going to be back up the middle so he can stay on the breaking ball and that sinker. Now it doesn't get the sinker inside, and Dubon lines it back up the box.
0: You get two down and men in scoring position. He's the man you want at the plate. That extends the inning for Dominic Smith. Dominic takes a called strike.
1: Mauricio got down pretty quick. 0-2, took a really bad swing. On strike two, works it back to 3-2 count and takes advantage of a mistake.
0: Good lead at first base by Dubon. 0-1 to Smith, over for a called strike. This season, Mauricio Dubon is now 28 for 77 with runners in scoring position. He's hitting about 360. O-2 pitch. That'll be pulled foul on the first baseline. He's hitting over 370 with two outs and runners in scoring position. As he's now 15 for 39. And 25 RBIs with two down and runners in scoring position. Nothing in two now on Dominic Smith. 0-2 pitch sent foul down the left field line, slicing into the seats. That'll rattle around a few empty Navy seats. Then a Braves fan in a red Braves uniform comes up with it.
1: It's going to be pitch 35 of the inning.
0: Braves doing a great job versus the starter, Keller. 0-2 pitch, check swing, he went. So fooled on the sweeper, but a very productive top of the third inning for the Braves. They send six to the plate. They score two runs on three hits. No errors and a man left. We're off to the bottom of the third inning, 3-0 Braves.
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0: Ben and Nick with you here at PNC Park in Pittsburgh. It's a 3-0 lead for the Braves into the bottom of the third inning. Lau, Reynolds, and Valdez due up for Pittsburgh. And Bryce Elder with a 3-run cushion. Played with fire last inning but didn't get burned. Had a leadoff walk and then a double to begin the inning. Then would strike out, ground out, ground out. Got through it unscathed. Brandon Lau swings and misses at a first pitch cutter. So the Braves with one run in the first inning, two runs in the third inning. Mentioned that they've hit one homer. That was a solo homer by Matt Olson. Side note on that home run. There's the 0-1 pitch swung on and missed. With that homer by Matt Olson, he passed Del Crandall for 15th in franchise history. 171 home runs now as a Brave. And it was his 25th home run of the season. Nothing in two. Wind up in the pitch from Elder. Zapped him. Swung on and missed at a cutter. One down here in the third inning. 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Three strikeouts for Elder. Vanderbilt product, Brian Reynolds digging in, 0-1 with a fly out to left field. Pulled out to first and foul down the right field line. You know, we've spent some time talking about this ballpark, and you and I have worked in this ballpark together a few times now. And certainly a beautiful ballpark, picturesque. I'm sure you had a few games here that you remember. What did you think about playing in this ballpark?
1: I liked playing here. I mean, I didn't get this view, so I didn't appreciate it quite as much as I do now.
0: 0-1 outside, 1-1.
1: But I thought it was a great ballpark. It was a fun ballpark to play in. And when you get out on the field and you see just a beautiful scenery, a beautiful wall in center field, now there's some shadows out there at times. And
0: 1-1, pop foul into the seats down the left field line.
1: It's also a bit of a glare as well. But just being on that field feels really comfortable, really good. And I think I'm appreciating the beauty of it a little bit more from up here.
0: That makes sense. We've got a great view up here. This is one of the highest booths in the big leagues. I love talking to Walt about different stadiums because he's going to tell you exactly what he thinks. He's not going to sugarcoat anything. Here's the 1-2 pitch. There's a called third strike. This will be challenged by Reynolds. He might win this one. It did look a little bit high. And let's see what the ABS tells us. Video board out in left field. Everybody looking out there. ABS says that is definitely a ball this time. But Walt was, we were talking about this ballpark, and he's going through all the great things about the ballpark, and he said, the only thing I don't like is the dugout. And he said, which really is unfortunate because that's where he spends 90% of the time when he's here. 2-2 sent foul. I mean, looking down there right now, the railing, as he's standing there in the dugout, railing is about chin high to Walt. So it's like he's peeking over the top of a fence just to look at the action. I don't see any seats or anything close to the railing. So either sitting on the bench or standing at the railing. 2-2 pitch, that'll be fouled off.
1: Well, if you sit on the bench behind him, if you're not tall, you might not be able to see well over the wall either. So you got to stand up and get up on the rail. I always was fearful in those ballparks where you had the raised seating that a foul ball would come in kind of hot.
0: Yeah, you'd be a sitting duck. 2-2. Boy, that looked good. Just missed the inside corner with a cutter.
1: I need to tap it.
0: Yeah, no challenge by the Braves. So now the count runs full. Base is empty. One down. 3-0 Braves in the bottom of the third inning. 3-2 pitch crushed to deep right field. Reynolds just put the Pirates on the board. And I bet they're wishing they had challenged that last pitch now. Home run by Brian Reynolds, his 14th of the year, and it's now a 3-1 Braves lead in the third inning. And that 2-2 cutter looked like such a good pitch.
1: It was. It was painted on the inside part of the plate, and guys have been so hesitant at times to challenge balls, and you're making your pitcher make one more really good pitch in a tough situation, and unfortunately, Bryce hangs a slider, and it's 3-1 Braves.
0: One down for Esmerlin Valdez. Ball outside. Valdez has walked in the game, and he gets into one way up into the air to deep left field, seeking the seats, and that's gone, and it's suddenly a one-run game. Swift turn of events here in the third inning. It was 3-0 Braves, and back-to-back batters by Reynolds and Valdez have put the Pirates within a run. Back-to-back home runs from those two.
1: The slider didn't get to the very bottom of the zone. It's out over the plate, but Valdez goes out and gets it. You're right. Drastic turn of events over a couple of hitters.
0: One away, here comes Ryan O'Hearn. First pitch to O'Hearn on a hard ground ball to first base, clubbed by Matt Olson. Takes it to the bag himself, puts his left foot on the bag, and two down. Both homer solo shots. Inning is going strikeout, homer, homer, ground out. Now the bat in the hands of Nick Gonzalez. Pirates third baseman, high blacks up. Black socks up to the knees. Pinwheels his bat. Stares down Elder. First pitch to him. He swings. Boy, they're aggressive on that first pitch. Nothing and one on Nick Gonzalez. Gonzalez out of New Mexico State University. 0-1 pitch and a drive out to right field. Yastrzemski to his left. Shy of the warning track, running parallel to it, makes the catch. There's the third out for the Pirates playing long ball. Reynolds to right, Valdez to left, and the two home runs make it a 3-2 game in favor of the Braves.
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1: Braves had a 3-2 lead, headed into the top of the fourth inning. Don Kelly has a short hook on Mitch Keller after three innings of three-run baseball. Camp Sanders on to replace him, 8 games for the right-hander, 6.23 ERA, 11 punch-outs, 7 walks, and 8 2/3 innings.
0: Throw the Pirates into their bullpen. There's the pitch from the right-hander Cam Sanders to Austin Riley. Austin takes ball up and in.
1: It's going to be a 4-pitch mix. Fastball sits about 96, 97 miles an hour. Slider has been really good. Good swing and miss. A changeup and sinker.
0: So they knock the starter Keller out of the game. Riley takes a strike on the inside corner. They pretty much picked up where they left off last time they faced Keller. He's never put up good numbers in his career versus the Braves.
1: Nope. Ton of quality at bats, ton of contact.
0: 1-1 pitch. Miss low and outside. Cam Sanders has pitching in his blood. Right-hander from Thibodaux, Louisiana. Played his college ball at LSU. His dad pitched in the big leagues. 2-1 pitch. Riley fouls it back. His dad, Scott Sanders, was a reliever for the Padres for a while. Also, his mom, Linda, was an All-American softball player. Now, here he is at the big leagues. Here's the 2-2 pitch on the way to Austin Riley. Riley takes ball inside, missed with a fastball at 97, 3-2. Riley 0-1 with a strikeout. 3-2 pitch. 0-2 with 2 strikeouts. He swings and misses at a slider. Northside Hospital Cancer Institute, one of the nation's leading and largest cancer programs. Northside is built to beat cancer. That final line for Keller, 3 innings, 3 runs, 3 earned, 4 hits, 2 walks, 3 strikeouts, 1 home run allowed. Here's Mike Yastrzemski. Check swing. There's a called strike, 0-1. 3 runs on 4 hits for the Braves. 2 runs on 4 hits for the Pirates. Pirates just had back-to-back homers from Ryan Reynolds and Esmerlin Valdez in the bottom of the third inning. 0-1 missed outside, 1-1.

0: Sanders ready, kicks and fires. 1-1, a strike on the outside corner with a slider.
1: Good slider back door.
0: Yaz walked in the second. Jim Jarvis on deck. Braves trying to get something from the bottom of their order here as we're in the top of the fourth inning. Alongside Nick Green and our producer-engineer Jonathan Chadwick, Ben Ingram here with you. Rubber game of the series. And the 1-2 pitch. Missed the inside corner with a changeup. Two to the plate. That'll be fouled off. Oh, that was tipped into the dirt, and then Rafael Flores tried to act like he caught it. That certainly hit the dirt, so 2-2.
1: Home plate umpire Nick Lids took a look at the ball and said, nope. Got a little bit of a scuff.
0: Can't blame him for trying. Two balls and two strikes on Yastrzemski. Left-handed batter waits the pitch from Cam Sanders. That'll be fouled back. Folks still making their way into the ballpark as we're in the top of the fourth inning. That Clemente Bridge out beyond center field that spans the Allegheny. Folks still making their way over the bridge from downtown Pittsburgh and walking to the ballpark, trying to catch as much of the game as they can. 2-2 pitch. Yastrzemski crushes it, but foul. That might land in the river itself. Well, take that back. That was in that last section. Down to the end of the upper deck. Young boys out there scrambling for the souvenir. Meanwhile, a 2-2 count on Yastrzemski. Here it is from Sanders. And ball three outside, 3-2. Lengthy battle here between Yastrzemski and Sanders. Base is empty, one down. 3-2 Braves in the fourth. And the 3-2 pitch, smoked down the right field line. That will go into the corner and a foul ball barely. About the last, I'd say, 40 feet of the right field line is out of our view. With the sidewall down there, that's actually that same sidewall that Paul Byrd hopped over last night, middle of the game, started sprinting to his spot in the dugout. Did you ever catch up with him about that?
1: I actually did not. Apparently he had to chase the bus down today too, so he's getting his sprints in.
0: He's late for the bus.
1: That's the rumor.
0: Been running all over Pittsburgh. Love having Birdie aboard with us for the trip. Here's the 3-2 pitch on the way to Mike Yastrzemski. Low and inside, and he earned that walk. Second time he's walked in a game.
1: Great at bat again, and we're looking at pitch counts for all of these guys. Keller went 72 pitches in three innings. A lot of deep counts, a lot of at-bats where the Braves extended at-bats with foul balls. The 10-pitch walk for Yaz after being down 1-2.
0: Here's Jim Jarvis. He popped out to the shortstop, Triolo, back in the second inning. Left-handed batter. Jarvis smashes it high and deep to right field. There's his first big league home run. It's a two-run shot by Jim Jarvis, and the Braves add on to their lead. It's now 5-2. Move over, Rover. Let Jimmy take over. He just blasted one to right. What a feeling for the kid as he floats around the bases here in Pittsburgh. That is awesome.
1: Taking advantage of a 10-pitch walk ahead of him. First pitch fastball, 96, 97, was 93 at the top of the zone, and Jim Jarvis goes deep.
0: Man, I love watching a player hit his first homer in the big leagues. One down for Michael Harris. And miss low. 5-2 Braves. He just put one into the bleachers in right field.
1: Yeah, that was great. And then Cam Sanders comes back with 98 first pitch to Michael.
0: Strike of the outside corner. I mean, can you imagine the feeling? I know you've done it, so you can tell me all about the feeling, but for those of us who are just admirers of the game, here's the 1-1 pitch. Michael Harris swings over the top of a slider and missed it. I mean, he worked so hard just to get to the big leagues, and then a home run. a big one for the Braves?
1: Yeah, I think it means a lot more when it's a situation like that. Look, you gave up two runs in the bottom of the inning. You come back out. You need to put runs on the board. And to hit a two-run home run to extend the Braves' lead in that situation feels really, really good.
0: Here's the 1-2. Harris, a check swing. He went. He knew it. Catcher Flores is asking for an appeal, and Michael's already walking back to the dugout.
1: Cam Sanders is mad. 98 with the fastball down, gets the chase from Michael.
0: Some angry balls, huh?
1: Throw at 93 up at the top, and that doesn't play the same as 97, and that's where that home run ball came in play for Jim Jarvis.
0: As the Albies fouls back the first pitch. So the inning started with a strikeout of Riley. Then he walked Yastrzemski. And while all the attention of the inning, and rightfully so, will go to Jim Jarvis, I love what Yaz did the trip to the plate prior. I mean, he really grinded down this right-hander. Here's the 0-1 pitch. There's a ball outside. Saw a lot of pitches, fouled off some tough pitches, worked the walk. And then Jarvis comes up and blasts one into the bleachers.
1: And pitchers talk about adrenaline dumps. That was an adrenaline dump after the 10-pitch walk.
0: Great point. 1-1, yank down the right field line and foul.
1: I always like the idea of guys in the box ready to hit first pitch of the at-bat.
0: Braves scored once in the first, twice in the third, twice here in the fourth inning. Pirates with two runs in the bottom of the third inning, and it's a 5-2 lead for the Braves. 1-2 to Ozzie off the plate, 2-2. It has been a good approach by these Braves batters today. Against both pitchers, talking about Keller and Sanders, some lengthy at-bats, driving up the pitch count, working some walks. Ozzie was able to do that in the third inning and then doubled. 2-2, served foul into the seats down the left field line.
1: It's wild. You have a 23-pitch inning against Mitch Keller in the second, a 35-pitch third. Now this is the 27th pitch of the inning for Cam Sanders.
0: It's 2-2. A little bit high, laid off a fastball. Really deep counts. Open stance in the left-hand batter's box for Ozzie. Bat on his left shoulder. 3-2, low and in, ball four. That puts Ozzie aboard now for Matt Olson. Second walk of the inning, and the last walk, as we just detailed, is followed by a homer. Matt Olson has already homered in this game. Hit his 25th home run of the season back in the first inning. Sanders back to work. Low and in, that's bobbled by Flores and bounced around in the dirt. One ball and no strikes. You know, you talked about that adrenaline dump with that walk to Yastrzemski. And then Jarvis hit the homer, and he's throwing some angry balls. But it's like there's another adrenaline dump, whatever he had left after that walk to Ozzie. See if he makes a mistake to Matt Olson. 1-0 is low, two balls, no strikes. Kind of expecting it, to be quite honest. Just watching the way that he has maneuvered through the fourth inning.
1: He's laboring for sure.
0: Yep. This will be his 32nd pitch of the inning. 2-0 pitch. Outside, ball three.
1: Actually kind of surprised the pitching coach hasn't come out to try to give him a breather.
0: No one throwing in the Pirates bullpen, but they've got a guy up and moving around out there. And there is ball four. So back-to-back walks. And now the catcher, Rafael Flores, is going to make a slow walk out there to the mound, try to slow things down for Sanders. Bat'll be in the hands of Drake Baldwin. Now, Drake has had two very aggressive approaches today. Fly out to left in the first, ground out to second in the third, and some first pitch swings. But with what we've seen this inning, as they've been working Sanders up to now 33 pitches in the inning, I think you'd like to see that same approach continue here for Drake.
1: Yeah, and the challenge for the hitter in this situation, especially with Drake, he's been scuffling a little bit. When you take that first pitch automatically and they give you a pitch to hit, now it's a mental game. And it's tough to come back from. So I would rather kind of see him be ready, but be very, very selective here.
0: Runners take their leads. First pitch to Baldwin, low and in, just about threw it to the backstop. That's a nice backhanded pick by Rafael Flores.
1: And there's nothing really he can throw for strikes outside of maybe a fastball. That changeup's been spiked a bunch to the glove side. The breaking ball hasn't been there. A lot of arm side misses with that one.
0: Righty-lefty matchup. 1-0 pitch. There's a strike. Sarcastic applause from the Pirates faithful. Five-two Braves, top of the fourth inning. Runners at first and second, two away. Baldwin looking to drive in at least one more run here. 1-1, touch the outside corner with a backdoor slider, 1-2.
1: And of course, that's how it happens, right? He gets a strike, slider right down the middle. Drake looking fastball, then he paints a slider away for strike two.
0: 1-2 pitch, way outside. Missed with a fastball, 98. Two balls and two strikes on Baldwin. Should he reach, Dubon would come to the plate. It's been a two-run fourth inning, but threatening for more. Olsen at first, Albies at second. They'll be running on contact. Here's the 2-2 pitch. That's sent foul by Baldwin. That fastball, 95, reaches the upper deck along the left field line. Still a gentle breeze out to left center. Shade covering the field thanks to a passing cloud. Runners take their leads at first and second. Sanders set right at the letters. The righty's 2-2 pitch. Fouled back again by Drake Baldwin. That was a slider.
1: Ben, I just don't know if I've seen back-to-back innings where you're pushing 40 pitches.
0: Yes. This will be his 39th pitch of the inning. That's about where Keller was in the third inning. Again, his 2-2. Baldwin rips it down the right field line, a base hit. Coming around third base, Ozzie Albies, he will score. RBI single by Baldwin, first to third for Matt Olson, and the Braves have a 6-2 lead in the fourth inning. Wearing out Sanders here in the fourth.
1: Another really good at-bat, and it felt like Sanders could only throw the slider once he got going in that at-bat for a strike, and Drake fouled off a tough one the previous pitch. Gets one middle, lines it to right field, and that'll be it for Camp Sanders.
0: So here comes Don Kelly. 39 pitches in the inning for Kelly, or rather for Sanders, I should say, and he just couldn't find that third out. Had three walks in there as well. So the Pirates make the Pennington Grass Seed call to the bullpen. If you're looking for an easy upgrade for your lawn this season, go with Pennington Grass Seed, the official partner of the Atlanta Braves grounds crew. Pennington Grass Seed, rooted in Braves country. We'll tell you about the new pitcher when we come back. 6-2 Braves in the fourth.
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1: It'll be right-hander Hunter Stratton on for the Pirates. We saw him in game one of this series. Gave up a couple of earned runs on three hits. An inning pitch is a three-pitch mix. Four-seamer, 96-97, slider and cutter.
0: And here's the man you want to see with runners in scoring position and two down, Mauricio Dubon. First pitch to Dubon, up and in. We're giving you those numbers earlier for Mauricio. Just blistering the ball with two outs and runners in scoring position. Already one RBI in this game. That was back in the third inning when his single drove in a run. 1-0 pitch to Dubon. He swings and misses. His single scored Ozzie Albies in the third inning. Runners at the corners. Two down. 6-2 Braves in the top of the fourth inning. 1-1 pitch, rattled out towards the pitcher off his glove, and goes out there to the second baseman, Lau. And Drake Bolden pretty much runs right into him as the ball and the runner got there at the same time, and he's out at second base. I mean, that was hit really hard. See if the Braves want to take a look at this. Walt Weiss holding his hand up. And now Walt is hollering out to home plate umpire Nick Lynn. So let's hold it for a second. Walt's walking out there to chat with Lynn. I think he wants a ruling on Lau coming in and coming to the ball, and the ball and Bolden pretty much arrived at the same time. Elders trotting out there to the mound, so we'll go ahead and send it to break. So Walt walks back down the steps to the dugout. That wraps up the top of the fourth. Three runs for the Braves. They lead 6-2.
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0: 7-8-9 coming up with the Pirates at the bottom of the fourth inning. Braves have a 6-2 lead here in Pittsburgh. It'll be Callahan, Flores, and Triolo alongside Nick Green and our producer-engineer Jonathan Chadwick. Ben Ingermere with you. Bryce Elder given three more runs in the top of the inning. A two-run homer by Jim Jarvis and an RBI single from Drake Baldwin. And Bryce going back to work facing Tyler Callahan, who's 1-for-1 with a double. First pitch over for a called strike. Clouding up a little bit here at the ballpark. Mostly cloudy skies covering the entire stadium in shade. 0-1 and a fly ball towards right field coming into Strzemski. He's there, makes the catch, one down. Let's pause 10 seconds for station identification on the Atlanta Braves Radio Network.
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0: Really good to have you with us this afternoon, whether you're riding around, maybe you're at the office doing some work, maybe you're off work and just taking it easy, listening to us. We appreciate you having us aboard with you. One down for Rafael Flores, and he takes a called strike. 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Here's the 0-1 pitch to Flores. Ground ball out to short. Up with it, Jim Jarvis sends it across the first base. Two down here in the fourth inning. Well, you love a 1-2-3 inning anytime, Nick, but if you could pick one time to have that done, that'd be right here as the Braves seized all that momentum at the top of the inning, and then to keep them silent in the bottom would be nice.
1: Yeah, it certainly would, and they'd go a long way with Bryce as well. A lot of times you have those long innings, and you come back out and you see a pitcher not pound the strike zone. So far, so good for Bryce, the first two hitters of the inning.
0: Two outs for Jared Triolo. Shows bunt, pulls back, takes a called strike. Two homers in the game for the Braves, including one by Jim Jarvis. A two-run homer, his first big league homer. That'll be swung on and fouled off by Jared Triolo. There you go again with that microphone, Jeez. Nick.
1: Move my hands around and they keep hitting the mic.
0: By the way, they're going to call catcher's interference on that check swing. So down to first base for Jared Triolo. That's a rough break. E2 to Drake Baldwin. So back to the top of the order to Jake Mangum. Finishing that thought on the homer by Jim Jarvis will make that our truest play of the game. 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Truist, leaders in banking, unwavering in care. 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That's crushed. Deep to right field, a no-doubter. And the Pirates follow up the catcher's interference with a two-run homer by Jake Mangum. It's now a 6-4 game.

0: inning since the second inning. We're in the bottom of the fourth. Braves scored one in the first, none in the second, two in the third, three in the fourth. No one to Lau, low it outside. Pirates, no runs in the first nor the second, but two runs in the third and two more here in the fourth, and the Braves have a 6-4 lead in the bottom of the fourth inning on a day that's been a pitching coach's worst nightmare. One one to Lau, missed outside. That homer by Mangum is second of the year. Changeup bounces in front of the plate. Three balls and a strike. Now the Pirates with three home runs in the game. Braves with a pair themselves. Elder's 69th pitch of the game in the air to right field. In line with Yastrzemski. Makes a chest-high catch. That ends the bottom of the fourth inning. With two more runs for the Pirates on the two-run homer by Jake Mangum. We go to the top of the fifth inning, 6-4 Braves.
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0: Well, in this game, if you don't like how it's going, just wait about 10 minutes because things will change. This thing's been pretty wild already. We're into the top of the fifth inning. It's a 6-4 lead for the Braves. Six runs, six hits, one error for Atlanta. Four runs, five hits, no errors for the Pirates. And for the Braves, Dominic Smith leads off here in the top of the fifth inning. Still on the mound, Stratton. That'll be swung on and fouled off by Dominic Smith. Well, if you're in the lineup today, you know you got to just keep the pressure on these pitchers no matter how many you see.
6: Yeah, it kind of feels that way with the Braves recently also because the pitching just hasn't been great consistently. You've had some good starts here and there. The bullpen's had their struggles at times, and then you flip it and you've had trouble in that rotation and the bullpen's been great. So the Braves recently cannot score enough runs, and today it's going to take a lot. It feels like it just feels like one of those days.
0: Yeah, they just keep on coming. They've hit three home runs. Reynolds, Valdez, and Mangum all with homers for the Pirates. Here comes the 0-1 pitch on the way to Dominic Smith. Strike. He doesn't like this, and he's going to challenge this. He leads off the top of the fifth inning. This is the first time the Braves have used an ABS challenge today. Waiting on the result from the video board in left field. It is a strike. So the Braves burn a challenge there. Half the ball hit the bottom of the zone according to the ABS. So it remains an 0-2 count on Dominic Smith. Dominic with a walk and a strikeout. 0-2 pitch. Pulled foul into the screen at the end of the Braves dugout. No finals around Major League Baseball.

0: Well, yeah, this is the first game around the big leagues to begin. Mets are hosting the Royals. They're in the top of the fifth inning at Citi Field. And the Royals have a 2-1 lead on the Mets. Marlins hosting the Mariners later this evening. 0-2 pitch, and Dominic fouls one back. That'll be a 6:40 first pitch, Marlins and Mariners. And then tonight in Cincinnati, Phillies and Reds tangling. That'll be a 7:10 Eastern first pitch. Braves were able to pick up a game on the Phillies yesterday. I was reading something earlier today about that. Here's the 0-2 pitch on the way to Dominic Smith. And Dominic smokes one into right center, down for a base hit. Turned around a 97-mile-an-hour fastball. And a leadoff single for Dominic here in the top of the fifth inning. But I had read, and maybe I should double-check this before I just throw it out there. Maybe you can do this for me, Nick. But I was reading where yesterday was the first time since June the 6th where the Braves won a game the same day that the Phillies lost a game.
1: That's exactly what you told me earlier, which is wild, but that's why it's only a three-game lead.
0: June the 6th. There's a call strike. Over a month since that happened. Maybe it'll happen again today. First pitch, a call strike on Austin Riley. Austin takes a sinker low and outside, a check swing. They appeal. He didn't go. And it's just really peculiar how the schedule worked out. And for the Braves, really interesting because you saw the Phillies six times in the first, 4 weeks of the season and won 5 of 6. Then we don't see them again until September. They'll bunch in more games at that point. 1-1 pitch. Inside, 2 balls and a strike.
1: And that's what you hear managers talk about all the time. It's not about who you play. It's about who you're playing and how they're playing or how you're playing. Sure. The Rays obviously have had trouble with some teams they should be beating, and the Phillies have been beating everybody.
0: 2-1 pitch. And Riley pops it up, foul territory, first base side. That'll reach the seats behind the Braves dugout.
1: And remember, the Phillies are banged up a little bit when we saw them too, and seems like they're pretty healthy, and you obviously have a really good starting rotation, but the offense has been great as well. Just took them a minute to get going.
0: Again, the 2-2. Riley takes a called third strike. Slider frozen. He's now 0-for-3 with 3 strikeouts, 1 down. That Phillies-Reds game tonight, that'll be Jesus Luzardo on the mound versus Brady Singer. We'll keep an eye on that one later this evening. All those scores delivered to you by Saia, the official freight carrier of the Atlanta Braves. 6-4 Braves, top of the fifth inning. Dominic Smith at first base for Mike Yastrzemski in 1 down. Yaz takes a strike on the outside corner. Other day baseball games, Yankees have a 6-1 lead in Tampa over the Rays. They're in the bottom of the third inning down to the Trop. In Baltimore, Orioles have a 1-0 lead on the Cubs in the third. Guardians leading in Minnesota 1-0 also in the third inning. White Sox and Red Sox scoreless in the first. Pitch in. 1-1. Sent Yaz bailing across the plate. Get out of the way of it.
1: Do you see who the Phillies have in that rotation now?
0: Who's that?
1: Our old buddy, Alan Ronhell.
0: Oh, yeah.
1: He went last night. I'm trying to find a fifth guy right now.
0: Yaz with 2 walks in the game. He's also scored a run. 6-4 Braves in the fifth inning. Takes a called strike. That slider touched the outside corner.
1: The backdoor breaking balls from all of these guys have been pretty decent all day long. A couple of missed calls by Nick Lentz behind the plate, but it's a tough pitch for lefties to handle.
0: Now, time called, stepping off the back of the rubber, Stratton. Braves have out-hit the Pirates, 7-5. Breeze picks up a little bit out towards left center field. One, two, chopped off the inside of his foot, foul. Lights on here in Pittsburgh. That breeze completely unfolded.

0: furls the three flags out there in left center field. First two games in this series had just over 20,000 in attendance. Maybe a little bit shy of that today. Again, the 1-2, low and outside, nibbling with a cutter, couldn't find it. And now an ABS challenge here by the Pirates. Pirates won an ABS challenge earlier in this inning. And this is a ball. That missed by a good portion. That missed by 2 inches, so they lose a challenge. Both teams have one ABS challenge left. As we play on here in the top of the fifth inning, 6-4 Braves. Yaz has had a very good eye today. This is the third different pitcher he's faced. 2-2 pitch, swung on, miss. Fastball 97, right on by the swinging bat of Yastrzemski. Back-to-back strikeouts by Stratton, and two down now for Jim Jarvis. Jarvis with a two-run homer in the top of the fourth inning, his first in the big leagues. Jarvis, 5'9", 190. Grew up in Southern California. Played his college ball at Alabama. There's a ball outside. One ball at no strikes. He's got a whole family full of ball players. A couple brothers. One oh pitch. Jarvis takes a call. Strike 1-1. Pirates on their third pitcher this game. Keller went three innings. Sanders two-thirds of an inning. Stratton here, 1-1 pitch, pulled foul on the first baseline. Over by the Braves dugout. I think everything that Walt told us the other day about Jim Jarvis has pretty much come true. We were talking about how he's a really solid defender, but he said, I like the bat. It's coming along and making strides day by day, and it won't be long before that bat busts out. And we saw that in his last trip to the plate. 1-2 pitch, sent foul into the seats along the left field line.
1: Yeah, I wonder if at some point he gets a little bit more run, too, at the shortstop position. Now, Ha-Seong Kim's going to go on a rehab assignment at some point. And ultimately, at the end of the day, you'd like to see him, especially with that contract, be able to start every day at shortstop. But Jim Jarvis, to me, looks like he can hold down the fort.
0: I agree with you. Here's the 1-2 pitch. Stratton brings it. Jarvis is going to loop one in the left field. Base hit in the left. He's now 2-for-3 with a single and a homer. And back to the top of the order now to Michael Harris.
1: Gets his first multi-hit game of his career. A four-seam fastball at the top of zone and nice little inside-out swing to left field.
0: Extends the inning for Michael Harris. It's getting a little bit more and more cloudy here at the ballpark. In fact, the tarp down the left field line has had the cover removed and the caps taken off. And we'll keep our fingers crossed that whatever weather is lingering misses the ballpark. Michael Harris with a chopper to first base. Take it on two bounces by Callahan. Toss it to the bag where Stratton is. And then 3-1 put out into the top of the fifth inning. No runs, two hits, no errors. And two men left on base. We're halfway home. 6-4 Braves.
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9: Bryce Elder's done after four. We head to the bottom of the fifth inning. The Braves have the 6-2 lead. The left-hander Dylan Dalbeyon, for the 21st time, we saw him yesterday through a scoreless inning on 8 pitches. Be a 3-pitch mix for him. Sinker, cutter, and slider. 20 games, 1-0 with a 2.16 ERA.
0: All right, so both teams into their bullpens now. Lefty Dodd facing Brian Reynolds, who homered in his last trip to the plate. He takes ball one low. Final game here in Pittsburgh, off to St. Louis to see the Cardinals. Friday, Saturday, Sunday, then into the All-Star break next week. And the Braves will pick up after the break at home versus Texas. Ball outside to Brian Reynolds. 2 balls, no strikes. Six runs, 8 hits for the Braves. 4 runs, 5 hits for the Pirates. 2-0 from Dodd, and a weak ground ball to second base. Ozzie Albies is there. Throws over to first base and one down. Well, given that we're in Pittsburgh, I got a pretty wild tale to tell you. Kind of get to these cities and start doing some research, and you just never know what you're going to come across. And it came across a really wild story that some of you might have heard before. Maybe some of you haven't. You go back to the late 70s, early 80s. First of all, Pirates had some great teams there in the 70s. One down for Esmerlin Valdez. And Valdez takes ball low and inside. Back in the late 70s and early 80s, Major League Baseball had a pretty substantial drug and substance abuse problem across the league. So much so that the FBI ended up getting involved with the league. Here's the 1-0 pitch. Dodd brings it. Valdez takes a called strike. And the biggest issue in the league was widespread use of cocaine amongst major league players, which actually, in some cases, included consumption during major league games, if you can believe such a thing. 1-1 high and outside. 2 balls and a strike. And if you haven't heard the story, you're probably already thinking, what in the world is he about to tell us? Well, that was going on in the 70s and 80s. It was actually approximated that about 40% of the league could have been involved in substance abuse. Here's the 2-1 pitch. That'll be sent foul down the third baseline. Well, they had an investigation led by the FBI. It was discovered that there were a few major league cities that had a higher involvement than other cities. In fact, Kansas City, Montreal, widely involved, likewise New York and L.A. But there was another city that particularly stood out as having a drug culture and fostering environment for a drug culture and activity. And that was, believe it or not, right here in Pittsburgh. Here's the 2-1 pitch on the way from Dodd. There's a ball high. So much of the investigation centered around the Pirates. And the FBI went all in on surveillance, undercover operations. They had people wearing wires. And this investigation went on for a long time with all the surveillance that they had here in Pittsburgh. 3-2 pitch. That'll be fouled off by Valdez. And the investigation traced multiple sales of narcotics from 1980 to 1984 by players visiting or based in Pittsburgh. And the investigation discovered two primary dealers. One, a caterer from Philadelphia who was serving food in the clubhouse. 3 balls and 2 strikes on Esmerlin Valdez. There's the 3-2 pitch. That'll be fouled off again. And the other, as shocking as this may seem, was the Pirates' parrot mascot. The guy who was serving as the mascot was dealing drugs to the players. The individual working the pirate parrot costume was a supplier. Here's the 3-2 pitch. That'll be fouled back. And, of course, the FBI got a hold of him. He was granted immunity and ratted on everybody. He was threatened with more than 100 federal charges if he failed to cooperate with investigators. And one of the ringleaders of the whole thing was the mascot here for the Pirates. Here's a 3-2 pitch, and there's a pop-up towards foul territory. Olsen drifting across the foul line, playable for him. He's there, makes the catch, and two down. So once the FBI got a hold of the parrot, he sang like a canary and brought the whole thing to, I guess in this case, a parrot. And that took place with the investigation with the FBI in the 80s.
9: That's wild. It, remember also, Doc Ellis threw the no-hitter for the Pirates in 1970 on LSD, so it might have gone back further than that.
0: That was a wild time, huh?
9: A wild time.
0: Two down for Ryan O'Hearn. There's a ball outside. I mean, wouldn't you have liked to have been around the investigators that came across that discovery and said, it's the mascot? 6-4 Braves, bottom of the fifth inning. Dodd brings it. That'll be fouled off into the seats along the third baseline.
9: A nice catch.
0: Pitch to O'Hearn, and he hits one to deep left center field. Harris going to go back to the warning track. He's there, makes the grab, and then softly into the left center field wall. Covered a ton of ground. And a nice catch by Michael Harris. It's a 1-2-3 bottom of the fifth. We go to the top of the sixth inning, 6-4 Braves.
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0: Well, some bad news, folks. I mentioned in the last inning that the tarp had been uncovered and the caps have been taken off. Well, they've rolled it out in between innings. So at 2:29 Eastern, we're in a rain delay. It's not currently raining at the ballpark, but it's gotten cloudier and cloudier with each passing inning. So they're expecting some rain coming up soon. Folks, you ever wonder what a home run tastes like? It's a little peppery, it's a little tangy, and a lot like the original Louisiana hot sauce, the official hot sauce of the Atlanta Braves. That's Louisiana Hot. Buy you some. So hopefully what is coming at us misses us. Maybe this doesn't last long. It's been a good day for the Braves thus far, and you'd hate for there to be a lengthy delay to derail all of that. But as we go to the top of the sixth inning, we're in a rain delay. 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So on the back of this break, Barrett Salee will be with you. 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And once Nick and I have an idea as to when action will resume here in Pittsburgh, we will let you know. And as we speak, it starts to rain right now. So you'll have Barrett on the backside of this break. It's a 6-4 Braves lead as we go to a rain delay here in the top of the sixth inning.
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22: And welcome into the Truist Studios here in the Battery, Atlanta. Barrett Salee just steps away from the right field gate at Truist Park, where it is a very beautiful day. 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Jim Jarvis, too. 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Let's go to Robert starting us off. What's up, Robert? How are you?
23: Hey, Barrett. War damn Eagle.
22: War Eagle. I love it.
23: All righty. Started off on a good note.
22: That's right.
23: First topic, the World Cup. U.S. sucks because we call it soccer. It's football. I want to propose, and this is going to be unpopular, that we call football trespass.
22: And why is it trespass?
23: Yeah, NFL trespass.
22: All right. Thank you very much, Robert. 404-231-1680. Starting out strong here on the ServPro Rain Delay Show. Let's go to Chris. What's going on, Chris? How are you?
24: Hey, Barrett. Love you and CD talking.
22: Thank you.
24: Want to counteract that last call. Roll Tide.
22: Oh, okay. Hang up on him. We don't need him.
24: Anyways, wanted to ask you a question about Ronald Acuna. His condition and his status, and if he doesn't make it to the All-Star game, would Michael Harris still be a shoe-in for it? Thanks for the call, and I'll get off the air now.
22: Thank you very much, Chris. Ronald Acuna didn't make the All-Star team. He was one of the six finalists in the outfield, but he did not make it. Michael Harris II, obviously, did not as well. If you heard the local show, 680 The Fan, the flagship of the Braves Radio Network earlier today, Walt Weiss joined the locker room and he talked a little bit about Michael Harris II. Look, there's still time left. What, there's 4 days before the end of the first half of the regular season. So there are still there's still time for Michael to be named to the All-Star team. You've seen guys dropping out, new players jumping in. Braxton Ashcraft for the Pirates was actually announced as an All-Star. I think it was yesterday after Paul Skeens and some other guys opted out. So there's still time for Michael Harris II to get there. Time is running out. He should get there. I mean, he's been awesome this year for the Atlanta Braves. But again, they're still some moving and shaking going on. Hopefully he does get to Philadelphia for his for the All-Star game. We will keep you updated, though, of course, on the Atlanta Braves Radio Network. And as far as Ronald Acuña Jr. goes, he has been at the park. Now, really, the last homestand, he was there pretty much every day. There might have been one or two where he wasn't there. We saw him doing some straight line running with the training staff before batting practice a few times. We did not see him. I don't think we saw him doing, you know, cutting drills, first to third, agility, you know, side to side in the outfield. I didn't see him do that. That's not to say that it didn't happen, but we didn't see him firsthand. But he was taking batting practice. Last time he had this hamstring injury earlier in the season, we saw him just going bombs away in the batting cage for about a week before he came back. He was in the cage the last day of this past homestand. And Walt did say earlier, I guess it was yesterday, that Ronald will likely go out on a rehab assignment, maybe even as early as next week, while everybody else is at the All-Star break. And then shortly thereafter, they expect him to come back with the big club. So we're not talking much longer before Ronald gets back. And if you're in Augusta or Rome or Columbus, keep an eye out. You might see Ronald Acuña Jr. at your place next week while everybody else is hanging out in Philadelphia at the All-Star game. 404-231-1680 if you want to get in touch with us. Let's go to Matt. What's going on, Matt? How are you?
1: Well, you know, first, I'm not entirely sure what Robert was on about.
22: That makes two of us.
1: But I had a friend, right? He's a Mets fan. And we were talking the other day, and he's like, well, after all this, I've kind of been thinking about maybe following up more with the Braves. And I was like, well, you didn't miss much in the month of June. It was kind of a Mets month for the Braves there. Mm-hmm. But I was curious what you might attribute that to, because obviously we have a lot of people on the IL and in and out of the rotation. But just curious, you know, what you think the club can do to turn it around, really get back on the hot streak. We know we can, even if it's after the break, you know. But
22: first of all, Matt, you have Mets friends. I question your life choices a little bit with Mets friends.
1: Yeah, well, it's more like a acquaintance.
22: Okay, good.
1: Another friend.
22: So. There we go. Good. That's good. But yeah, you know, I think when it comes to this particular team, the last month and change, it's to me, it's runners in scoring position. And it's not just the lack of hitting with runners in scoring position. At times, it's been the lack of runners getting into scoring position to begin with. We had a bunch of 1-for-7s, 2-for-11s, things like that with runners in scoring position. We also had a lot of 0-for-3s. 1-for-4s, you know, and I think the reason the Braves were so good early this season is because they capitalized on chances, and they had plenty of chances, and they capitalized on it. And that's why for the first 2 months and, you know, whatever March was, they were leading Major League Baseball in batting average with runners in scoring position. And then it was like complete 180. It was like a completely different team. So, you know, there have been Braves who have struggled at times this year. Obviously, Austin is the most notable, but Matt had a little bit of a downturn for a little while. Drake had a little bit of a downturn for a little while. You're going to have that. There are ebbs and flows for every player in every season, but they still found ways to get the job done when it counts most. And then suddenly in June, and I guess in part of July, it just turned around. And the truth of the matter, this Braves team is somewhere in the middle. I hope it's closer to the one we saw at the beginning of the season rather than the one we saw over the last month. But you're not going to have the kind of success they had early in the year all season long. That's not realistic. But I think they're closer to that team than the one that we saw in the month of June. And I think you're kind of seeing that this series in Pittsburgh. And you know, I think for them to continue that going into the All-Star break, it'd be a good sign. It would be a good sign. 404-231-1680. Of course, this is the Serve Pro Rain Delay Show, and it's brought to you by Serve Pro, the official restoration company of the Atlanta Braves. When disaster strikes, call Serve Pro to make it like it never even happened. Again, we are in a rain delay in Pittsburgh with the Braves up 6-4 in the top, going into the top of the sixth. If we get any more updates on the status of this game, we will, of course, let you know. In the meantime, let's get more of your calls. Let's go to Josh. What's going on, Josh? How are you?
2: Hey, I'm doing good. I just want to say shout out to everybody from Macon, Georgia. Here's my question. So we obviously need pitching, and I'm just wondering, would you rather go for somebody like Michael Wacha, Sonnen Gray, Joe Ryan type, or go all in for Tarik Skubal? Thank you.
22: Appreciate the call, Josh. You know, I think for me, of course, I would want Skubal. They're going to ask for so much. I mean, they're going to ask for so much from anybody for Skubal. The thing about the Tigers, though, is they've won 7 of their last 10 or something like that. I don't have the standings in front of me, but they've been getting back into this slowly but surely. Now, they've had a wild ride, the Tigers have this year. They're still 42-50, but they're 5.5 out in that division. It's not a very good division. They've won 4 straight. If you're 5.5 out and you're at the All-Star break and you've got a guy like Skubal and you've got a guy like Casey Mize, who I would love down here in Atlanta, not just because he's an Auburn guy, and Auburn, of course, is the Harvard of the South, but because he's a pretty good pitcher, former 1-1. So, you know, I think you're going to have to give a lot up for Skubal. I would like 2 number twos instead of 1 Skubal, because I think you can get a Casey Mize and a Michael Wacha, or a Casey Mize and a Joe Ryan, or a Joe Ryan and a Sonny Gray. I think you can get those two as opposed to, you know, mortgaging the future, and you kind of would have to, because everybody else is going to want Skubal too. Then I would rather get those two, get 2 guys, maybe a 2 and a number 3, legitimate. Like, Sonny Gray's had a great year. Michael Wacha is really, really good. You add those two into the lineup or in the rotation, in addition to a guy like Grant Holmes, who's been great the last 3 games, Ronaldo Lopez, who's been really good the last 2 games. I think I would rather do that, because the asking price and what you would have to give up would be, I think, far less than what you would have to give up for Skubal. And look, you've seen a lot of guys connected to the Braves. There's been one about Skubal that was a couple days ago. I think it was Rosenthal today had one with Sonny Gray. And you know, a lot of folks on the station have said this, not just the Braves Radio Network, but also locally, the flagship 680 The Fan, that you're not going to hear anything come from the Braves. You might hear something come from an agent or another team. And that's not to say that the Braves aren't interested, but you're not going to get leaks from the Braves themselves. I'm not sure, you know, you can take that for whatever you want. Grain of salt, entire salt shaker, it doesn't matter. But I do think the Braves are going to be in the market. But if you can get a Wacha and a Joe Ryan, I'd kind of rather have that, because you're probably not going to have to give up an awful lot. 404-231-1680. If you want to get in touch with us here on the Serve Pro Rain Delay Show, let's go to Bartley. What's going on, Bartley? How are you?
3: Hey, how you doing?
22: Doing well.
3: Hey, I was just wondering, when the game goes to extra innings and they put a runner on second and the pitcher gives up that run, who does the run get charged to?
22: Nobody. It's an unearned run. It does not go to a single person. It's like it didn't happen, even though it does. But that was part of the rule when they made that. You can't penalize a pitcher for coming in and giving up a run that literally was just placed on second base. So it is an unearned run. Let's go to Travis in Wellington, North Carolina. What's up, Travis? How are you?
4: I'm doing pretty good. I got two questions. You and Ben and all y'all are doing a good job. My question is, can you explain, my little brother wants to know how can catcher interference be called, or does that, and the next one, when does All-Star trade start and when does it end?
22: I will appreciate the call. All-Star break starts Sunday afternoon. Now, it used to go until Thursday and some teams would pick it back up, but now everybody's off until Friday. So you get Monday through Thursday off. The draft will be Sunday. The All-Star game will be Monday. Home Run Derby on Tuesday, and then everybody kind of gets Wednesday off and to chill and travel on Thursday. So you'll get a pretty good break. Pretty good break for the players. I believe they have the celebrity softball game on Saturday or Sunday, one of the two. So there's a lot going on in and around the All-Star break, and the celebrity softball game was a lot of fun. As far as catcher's interference, that is when a player is swinging and during his swing, he hits the catcher's glove, or the catcher interferes in some way, shape, or form that would prevent the hitter from completing his swing in a normal way. And it is considered an error on the catcher. We saw that today. And unfortunately for the Braves, the next hitter hit a 2-run home run. So that was unfortunate. You don't see it all that much, but it does pop up from time to time. Let's go to who's next. Jake in Athens. What's up, Jake? How are you?
5: Hey, how we doing, guys? First of all, I just want to start with Go Dogs. And shout out to my boy Jack Murray sitting at work right now listening in. I do have a question for you guys. I want to know why Ha-Seong Kim still has a bobblehead night coming up on the 21st. And for some reason, Blooper doesn't have a bobblehead night, even though he's done more for this organization this year, and he also didn't take $8 million away from us.
22: Appreciate the call, Jake. There's been blooper bobblehead nights. There's been plenty of blooper bobblehead nights. Yeah, not this year, though. But as far as Ha-Seong Kim bobblehead night, it's on the schedule. They exist. I'm sure they've already produced them. So if they take it away, that would be quite the drama. But yeah, there's blooper bobbleheads. Incidentally, the real blooper moved on to another professional franchise. I think, what was that, May? Early May? And now it's a different blooper, but still the same guy, same character. Everyone knows that now. That's a thing. It's a known thing. He even posted it. All right, I take it back. I can't hit the dump button on the network. It's not like he said it, although I have heard the old blooper talk. He's not supposed to, but he did talk to me privately during the draft. No, media day last year during the All-Star game. He was hanging around the draft floor, and he puts his arm around me. He goes, "Barrett, I am so hot. I am so hot right now." There was also another adjective that was put in before the word hot, but I actually got the mascot to talk, which is definitely against mascot code. He also told me that there's a mascot text chain for all the professional mascots across multiple sports. I would love to be on the mascot text chain to hear what they talk about. That has nothing to do with the Braves Pirates game today. That's just a wish. So if you're a professional mascot, can you please add me to the mascot text chain? I just want to know what you guys talk about on a daily basis. 404-231-1680. If you want to get in touch with us, this is the ServPro Rain Delay Show. And of course, it is brought to you by ServPro, the official restoration company of the Atlanta Braves. When disaster strikes, call ServPro to make it like it never even happened. Let's go to Andrew. What's going on, Andrew? How are you?
6: Hey, what's going on? Shout out to the Harvard of the South.
22: That's right. Eagle. War Eagle. We got two Auburn, one Alabama, and one Georgia. See, Auburn wins at something. Something.
1: Every
22: See?
1: Time.
22: That's
1: well,
22: right.
1: Maybe.
22: Man,
1: maybe
22: not lately.
1: Yeah, a couple things. First, I would love to submit a name change for Jimmy, old Jim, and call him Jim Yardvis.
22: Oh.
1: Because he went yard.
22: I like it. I'm okay with it.
1: And then second thing is, hey, what do you do? What do you do with Austin Riley and what some refer to, not any good Braves fan, as the dumpster fire that is that's happening in front of our eyes every game?
22: Well, appreciate the call, Andrew. We got some groans behind the glass for Jim Yardvis. I'm okay with it. I'm okay. I think it's a good solid B minus. I mean, it's a B minus. Well, C's get degrees, so we'll go with a C. How about a C? We'll figure some. I think people on X, it's a D. Well, you were off. Come on now. Come on, Joe. He went yard today. Let the man have his moment. Let the man have his moment. It was nice. He ripped that ball too.
7: It's a stretch.
22: I don't know. I think it's pretty solid. C's get degrees. We're going to go with the C. As far as Austin, it's funny. If you go on on your podcast and go look on the Atlanta Braves Radio Network podcast feed, I actually talked to Austin about his struggles. So you can go to the Clubhouse Report, which is syndicated across the Braves Radio Network. And I think Austin has recognized that there are multiple things wrong with his swing. I actually talked to Chipper about this too, and you can actually hear Chipper talk about it in that podcast. So a lot of synergy here, but he's not getting deep into his hip, and as a result, his head's moving, and he's going out and around a bunch of outside pitches. And Austin is at his best when he's gap to gap, left center to right center. That's what made that home run earlier this week, the three run bomb to right center, so important. That's actually what I talked to him about it, It seems just like he falls into habits with what he's working on in the batting cage isn't translating to the actual game. I've sat there and watched not just Tim Hyers, but Chipper Jones with Austin Riley in depth. I'm talking in depth discussions about what he's doing wrong and what we see in the batting cage. It works, but then you get to the game itself and it's like it doesn't exist. So, you know, I think for Austin, I don't want to say give it time because it's been so long, but he understands what's wrong. Everybody helping him understands what's wrong, and it just needs to translate to the actual game itself. Incidentally, 3:05 will be the restart time, approximately 3:05. So we have about 10 minutes left here on the Serve Pro Rain Delay Show. Let's go to who has been on hold the longest. Bill, what's up, Bill? How are you?
8: I'm good. Hey, I'm doing well, thanks. Appreciate you taking my call.
22: Thank you.
8: I was listening earlier when Matt hit his 25th home run. I think it was Ben commented that put him in 15th place all time on the Braves list. Is that correct?
22: I believe that is the case, yes.
8: Yeah, I was just curious how quick now he'll start picking more off of that list. Like, how many on that list that are 15 ahead of him have at least 200? Because I feel like he'll get close to that this season.
22: All-time pitcher for the franchise. Wally Burger is 11th with 19. Let me see if I can really quickly pull this up. Matt is, he's got a little ways. He's got a little 170. He just passed Del Crandall. Actually, no. He's one behind Ozzy. He's seven behind Austin and 17 behind Brian McCann. And then Acuna is, let me do some math here, 21 behind him. So he will probably get into the top 10 early next year is what I'm thinking. So actually, he tied Ozzy today. That one tied Ozzy. I was not aware of that. I knew it passed Del Crandall, but he's tied with Ozzy and seven away from Austin Riley. Congratulations to Matt Olson. That was his third home run into the Allegheny River, too. They count balls that bounce into the river as water. As I don't know. I think you should have to hit it on the fly into the water to be counted, but whatever. It's Pittsburgh. They're bored. They don't have a lot to do because, you know, they've not won a lot of playoff games. Maybe we can make create a petition to say, hey, you know what, guys, you got to make it on the fly to be counted in your media guide. 404-231-1680. Let's go to Kay. What's going on, Kay? How are you?
7: Hey, Barrett. Auburn is in the lead, but they're in the lead for number of mascots. So is it a war eagle? Is it a tiger?
22: Okay.
7: I mean, okay, I know. I didn't mean to get off on a bad foot. Okay, I need your intelligence and your advice.
22: I had some intelligence, first of all.
7: Well, tell me about farm systems in modern-day baseball, because we can't seem to develop any. Drake Baldwin's been the latest. Before Drake, it's been Riley, Harris, Acuna. We've got guys up, but they're all been in the league now 5, 6, 8, 10 years. So what's going on down the farm system that we can't develop a shortstop or an outfielder? And our farm systems used nowadays as trade bait to get an established player, and we trade potential. Because like Jim Jarvis, where the heck did he come from? I don't know how he's going to do, but we can't develop an outfielder. We have nothing but arms, and even the arms are getting hurt. So try to explain to me how the farm system works.
22: I will do my best. As far as Jim Jarvis, he did not grow up in the Braves farm system, but he was traded for Rafael Montero. We got Jim Jarvis from Rafael Montero. And if you remember the Rafael Montero experience last year, it was, I'm just surprised they gave us somebody with a pulse in Detroit for that. But the Braves do have guys coming up. Tate Southesine has 30-something stolen bases between 40-something stolen bases between two levels, Augusta and Rome. Eric Hartman seems like he hits a home run a night. Now Alex Lodis is kind of taking over that role as like a home run. He hit two yesterday, I think. So, you know, I think for the Braves, the farm system has improved to a point where they are now, I think it's 16th on MLB pipeline, as opposed to being stuck in the 20s after all of these guys came up. Once you the influx of, you know, Acuna and Austin and all those guys, it took a step back. But now I think it's definitely moving in the direction where it is healthy. And I don't think you're going to see a lot of these guys as trade bait. I think you're going to see the Braves keep more than maybe expected, because they are, you know, a couple years away, and they might need them in a couple years. And if you're in Rome, if you're in Columbus, if you're in Gwinnett, go take a look at them. They are very solid. All those teams have been doing great this year. Let's pause 10 seconds for station identification on the Atlanta Braves Radio Network.
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22: Welcome back inside the Braves Radio Network studios. We are still in a rain delay, and of course, this is the ServPro Rain Delay Show, and it's brought to you by ServPro, the official restoration company of the Atlanta Braves. When disaster strikes, call ServPro to make it like it never even happened. 3:05 is the estimated restart time, so we're looking at 6 minutes or so until we are expected to get things going. Braves up 6-4 going into the top of the sixth. Total so far, 6 runs, 8 hits, 1 error for the Braves, 4 runs, 5 hits, no errors. For the Pirates. Let's go to Justin. What's up, Justin? How are you?
10: Hey, Barrett. Driving up from Atlanta to Raleigh, North Carolina today. Listening to the game on the way up. Friend of mine who I played college baseball with, biggest Braves fan I know, lost his one of his 18-month-old daughters last week.
22: Oh, no. And,
10: so just wanted to give him shout out, thoughts and prayers for his family.
22: Yeah, for sure.
10: But so headed up there, and I guess just a question I had, your thoughts on Bryce Elder. You know, I wasn't watching today, but just seems like too many mislocations, and how much longer are we going to kind of go with him and put the ball in his hands?
22: Well, yeah, appreciate the call, Justin, and yeah, thoughts and prayers. That's awful. 18 months, that's awful. As far as Bryce Elder goes, it's been an awful June. This outing, his velo is up. They wanted to rest his arm because they noticed last time was a June 27th. His velocity was down a little bit. I actually talked to Bryce Sunday, maybe it was. Maybe it was Saturday. And he said he was getting under a sinker a little bit. So that's been a problem as well. So he's not getting the movement on his sinker as much as maybe he needs to. And that's a big, that's what he lives and dies with. He has to establish that before doing anything else. And that has, I don't know if that correlates with the lack of velocity as well, but, he's not locating. And his stuff isn't as good as it was earlier in the year. That I think for Bryce, it's all kind of correlating with what you've seen lately. I like Bryce. I think he can be a very effective pitcher. When he's on, he's one of my favorite pitchers on this staff to watch. It's just him painting the way he does. It's awesome. But with the combination of the lack of velocity, the downturn, I guess it was a downturn in velocity, and the inability of him to, you know, really make that sinker sink, I guess, for lack of a better term, has really been frustrating. It's really been frustrating. And at the same time, luckily for the Braves, Grant Holmes has been better. 2 walks over the last 3 games, including 1 yesterday. He was great yesterday. Raylo coming back from the bullpen, he's been really solid. And I think for the Braves pitching staff as a whole, you've been able to weather the storm a little bit. With that said, they still got to go out and get somebody. They still have to go out there and find at least 1, maybe 2 pitchers. Like the caller said earlier, do you want 1 Scooble or do you want 2 Wakas, Grays, you know, Joe Ryans? You know, that's a question that still needs to be answered. Ultimately, for me, I'd like 2 of those guys instead of 1 Scooble, because I think for Scooble, you're going to have to give up an awful lot. Again, you have Hurston Waldrop, you have J.R. Richey. You're still talking about guys who are capable, but not reliable. But you also know what they are at their best. And look, it's not ace stuff for Hurston Waldrop right now. It's not ace stuff for J.R. Richey right now. But there are still options, and I think for Walt, he's also done a really good job of limiting innings. So if you're Chris Sale, you can actually go deeper into the season. You don't have to worry about your arm getting tired. You don't have to worry about any of that because you have gotten a lot of off days. I'm fascinated to see what happens over the course of the next month, because I don't think there's any doubt the Braves are going to go shopping. I don't think there's any doubt that the Braves are going to go out there and try to find multiple starting pitchers. And the caller before talked about the farm system. Yeah, a lot of those guys could be trade bait. Some of them will be. All right, we will go back to Pittsburgh. Braves and Pirates going to resume right now.
21: 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We now return to the game on the Atlanta Braves Radio Network.
0: All right, a rain delay just over half an hour. It's going to be around 36, 37 minutes or so. But new pitcher is going to be Johan Ramirez. This right-hander comes out of the Pirates bullpen. The rain that we had, look, you could have made an argument we could have played through it. Maybe best that we didn't. But the good news is that's pushed out of here. It didn't pour here in Pittsburgh, but we had a steady rain. But that's moved off to the down the left field line to the east of us. And now we will resume. So the Braves have a 6-4 lead here in the top of the sixth inning. And the new pitcher, Ramirez, Nick.
11: Yeah, 38 games for him, 5-2 with a 3.51 ERA. Can get a little bit wild. Has a big time arm. Got 30 walks and 48 2/3. He does have 56 strikeouts, only allowed 37 hits over that span. It's going to be a 5-pitch mix. The 4-seam fastball sits about 97. A lot of ground balls with a sinker. His best pitch is his sweeper. He's got a curveball and change as well.
0: All right, so everything else looks to be the same. Reynolds, Mangum, Valdez left to right in their outfield. And that's still Gonzalez, Triolo, Lau, and Callahan left to right on the infield. And still Flores, the catcher. So Ramirez will be the 4th pitcher used by Don Kelly in this game. It went Keller for 3 innings, Sanders for 2/3 of an inning, Stratton for an inning and a 3rd. Then the rains came, and now Ramirez. And the Braves scored 1 run in the 1st inning, 2 runs in the 3rd inning, 3 in the 4th. And have homers from Matt Olson, a solo shot, and Jim Jarvis, a 2-run shot. Meanwhile, the Pirates, two runs in the third inning and two runs in the fourth inning. They have solo homers from Reynolds and Valdez. Those came back-to-back in the third inning. And also a two-run homer by Mangum in the fourth inning. So that's where we stand. 6-4 Braves into the top of the sixth inning. Rubber game of this series. Up to the plate for the Braves in the sixth will be Albies, Olsen, and Baldwin. It's the Georgia Lottery home run jackpot inning. If the Braves hit a homer here in the top of the sixth inning, our contestant Caden Watson from Monroe, Georgia, win $2,800. And if you'd like to enter for your chance to win at least $1,000 from the Georgia Lottery, visit 680thefan.com/GA Lottery. Georgia Lottery today could be the day. Climbing in Ozzy Albies. Meanwhile, Ramirez taking a stroll around the back of the mound, wearing bright yellow cleats.

0: arm, and we talked about in game one of the series, the bullpen's been struggling for the Pirates, but they do have some pretty solid arms as far as power is concerned.
1: 1-1 over for a strike. Yeah, that's the head scratcher, I'm sure, for Pirate fans, because all these relievers coming out, they're all throwing 96, 97, 98. We've seen a lot of heat coming out of that bullpen, but they've had issues holding leads. This time they're trailing. Here comes the 1-2 pitch to Albies, nibbling for the outside corner and got it with a sweeper for strike three. Albies goes down looking, one down in the top of the sixth inning.
0: A really good sweeper back door, and we talked about before the delay, all three guys that pitched, Keller, Sanders, and Stratton, had some breaking balls that were backdooring lefties. It's been a tough day as far as that's concerned. But you go back, Ben, and you look at the walks, and that's kind of been the Achilles heel for the bullpen. We saw it with Cam Sanders earlier.
1: Matt Olson takes a first pitch strike.
0: He ended up having three walks on the day, ends up giving three earned runs up in two-thirds of an inning. If you can't keep guys off bases with the free passes, that one big hit can do some serious damage.
1: No balls and a strike on Matt Olson. J.R. Ritchie is tossing in the Braves bullpen. Olson with a fly ball to left field. Drifting in and to his right, Reynolds towards the line. Makes the catch about 12 feet from the line. Two way in the sixth inning. So likely Ritchie for the Braves on the mound in the bottom of the sixth inning. And it'll be interesting to see how far he goes, how long they want to use him. Bryce Elder got the start in this game for the Braves. Went four innings. Gave up four runs, three earned on five hits, two walks, three strikeouts. And then Dodd pitched a 1-2-3 fifth inning. Drake Baldwin hits one to deep left field, but slicing foul down the line. Out of play. Sun shining on the field and casting very small shadows off the players. Certainly not to the time of the day where you're seeing long shadows yet. Nothing in one on Drake Baldwin. And the pitch on the way to Drake, high and outside. All that rain that just passed through here, off in the distance. Very gloomy and gray off in the distance. So that's what just pushed out of here. Lights on, sun shining. Hopefully no problems from the weather the rest of the game. Here's the 1-1 pitch. High and outside, two balls and a strike. No wind at all after that rain passed through here. I mean, the flags all around the ballpark completely still. One good swing, fouled back a sinker, two balls, two strikes. Braves will finish up this series, then we head to St. Louis. Meanwhile, the Pirates stay at home. They have the Brewers coming in. Two-two pitch. Fouled off by Drake. That would have hit him, it looked like, if he hadn't gone after it. So 2-2. Speaking of that Pirates-Brewers series coming up, how about the matchup on Sunday, right before the All-Star break? Paul Skeens and Jacob Mizorowski.
0: You know, after Jared Jones, what he did yesterday, almost would rather have that matchup, Jones versus Mizorowski.
1: Sure. They're going to be wearing out the radar gun either way. 2-2 pitch, low and outside, 3-2. If both of those pitchers are on, that's a 12-15 first pitch. They might be done by 2:30.
0: Mm-hmm. The Miz gave up a couple of home runs the other day. One to Jordan Walker, one to Ivan Herrera, who we'll see tomorrow.
1: He supplies all the power, doesn't he?
0: If you can catch up, that's a big if.
1: That is a massive if. Walking out to the mound, Rafael Flores. He's going to chat with his pitcher, Ramirez. Three balls, two strikes, two down on Drake Baldwin. We're going to the top of the sixth inning. And the Braves leading 6-4. Very still and muggy now after that rain passed through. Third base coach Tommy Watkins out there chatting with umpire Edwin Moscoso. Players just kind of standing around waiting on this meeting at the mound end as Ramirez and Flores get on the same page. Right-hander ready to work now. Baldwin awaits the 3-2. Here it comes, and he swings and fouls off a sweeper.
0: Tell you what, that sweeper's got a

0: ton of right to left movement. Starts on the outer part of the plate and ends up almost at Drake's knee.
1: Inside ball four. Well, we got a challenge, I believe, coming from pitcher Ramirez. The pitcher Ramirez challenging tapping the hat. I don't know about that one. Well, the video board glitching now as it's flashing out there in left field. This is very much a ball. Even with the glitching video board, that looked like it missed by a foot.
0: They didn't even measure it was so far in. And that's the one reason you don't want pitcher challenging. He's falling off to the third or first base side of the rubber. He can't even see what's a strike and what's a ball. And that was a really bad challenge.
1: Yeah, the Pirates now out of ABS challenges. That extends the inning for Mauricio Dubon, who takes a called strike. Maybe there are some pitchers out there who have a better idea than now we have another challenge. This would be the Braves challenge. It was called a strike. Well, this video board in left field is struggling. It is blinking at us. They're having issues with that. Maybe some rain got in there. That is confirmed as a strike, even though this is... They're going to have to take the cartridge out, blow on it, and stick it back in to get that video board working.
0: I was hoping it wouldn't come up. We can't find it.
1: Nothing in one. Pull the plug out of the wall. Restart the thing. All the old tricks. Here's the 0-1 pitch. Ball inside, 1-1. So both teams out of ABS challenges now.
0: They'll reset tomorrow?
1: Yeah, exactly. 6-4 Braves, top of the sixth inning. Dubon with one RBI in the game. Takes a ball outside. Two balls and a strike. And finishing that thought, maybe there are some pitchers out there who have been pretty good at challenging balls and strikes. I just, if I were a pitcher, I would not trust myself at all for exactly the reasons you just mentioned. When your head's moving, when you're throwing that thing, you don't know 100% if it's in there or not. 2-1 pitches outside, and that's where I'm going to trust my catchers and their discretion on challenging balls and strikes.
0: Well, and a lot of times, too, when you're this wild like he is, you're seeing balls all over the place, the catcher doesn't even know what's a strike and what's a ball.
1: I mean, if you're a pitcher that's hit 9 batters this year, I don't want you even thinking about challenging anything. 3-1 pitch, over for a strike, 3-2. Because you don't even know where it's going yourself.
0: No, and Dubon, in that situation there, 3-1 count, he's not even thinking he's going to throw a strike. He's literally stepping out of the box as Ramirez is releasing the ball.
1: Drake Baldwin can take off here. 3-2, 2-2. Pitch on the way, and he spoils it foul. Got a piece of a sinker. Haven't forgotten about Caden Watson in Monroe, Georgia, our contestant in the Georgia Lottery home run jackpot inning. Braves hit a homer. Caden wins 2,800 big ones. And come along right on time for the Braves, trying to extend this lead. There goes Baldwin. That'll reach and a miss at ball four. Sweeper away got him. That ends the top of the sixth inning. So a couple of strikeouts in the inning by Ramirez. He allows a 2-out walk. That's it. We go to the bottom of the sixth inning, 6-4 Braves.
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0: Welcome back to Pittsburgh. The Braves have the 6-4 lead into the bottom of the sixth inning. New pitcher for Atlanta will be right-hander J.R. Richie. 9 games, 7 starts, third time out of the bullpen for him. 1-2 with a 4.53 ERA. Last time we saw him was on July 4th. Got his first career save, 3 shutout innings, 4 punchouts against the New York Mets. A 6-pitch mix, curveball, 4-seamer, changeup, sinker, slider, and cutter.
1: Third pitcher used by Walt Weiss of the game. Bryce Elder went 4 innings. Then Dylan Dodd for an inning. Then we had a 38-minute rain delay. And now J.R. Richie out there for the Braves facing Nick Gonzalez. 6-4 Atlanta. First pitch from Richie is a ball inside. True story, I walked out of the hotel yesterday morning, thought that J.R. started a side hustle for himself. There's a 1-0 pitch on the way to Nick Gonzalez. Righty fires. There's ball low and outside. There are some landscapers right across the street from our hotel. And they are putting some sod down and some mulch and things like that. And the truck that they had as their work truck on the side said, J.R. Richie Tree Service. Here's the 2-0 pitch. Missed a little bit low, 3-0. And I'm thinking to myself, I wonder if he's aware of this.
0: That is kind of ironic.
1: Yeah, very much so. J.R. Richie's Tree Service here in Pittsburgh. 3 balls and no strikes. Righty brings it. Gonzalez takes a strike, took a step at first base, now backtracks.
0: All right, so we've got a couple pitches in this at bat. The previous pitch was a strike, called a ball. This one up out of the zone, called a strike. No challenges left.
1: Which I think is a pretty good thing, how, given how they've gone today. 3-1 sent foul. We've seen a display of pretty bad challenges from both sides. 3-2 on Gonzalez.
0: What about the Alex Call challenge last night to lead off the game? He challenges 2 pitches for the Dodgers, loses both of them in the first at-bat of the game.
1: That's something.
0: Bad challenges.
1: 3-2 fouled off. That seems like it has to be on purpose. And I don't know why it would be, but that's to waste your first two, your only two in your first 2 pitches of the game?
0: Yeah, and I think if you're an emotional player, you probably need to not have the option to challenge. Literally, that's out of emotion.
1: Richie's 3-2. Missed tying outside. Leadoff walk here in the bottom of the sixth inning. Napa is a proud partner of your Atlanta Braves with America's largest network of parts and care. Napa has the bases covered when it comes to your ride. Braves pitchers with 3 walks in the game now. 2 from Elder. Dodd had a 1-2-3 fifth. Tyler Callahan takes a called strike. No finals yet around Major League Baseball. They're in the seventh inning in Baltimore. Cubs and Orioles tied at 1. Mets are leading the Royals 7-3 in the bottom of the eighth at Citi Field. 0-1 to Callahan. Softly tapped up the third baseline and foul 0-2. The Yankees with 10 runs up on the board against the Rays. They have a 10-4 lead in the bottom of the sixth inning. And here's the Braves leading the Pirates 6-4 in the rubber game of the series. Oh, 2 pitch. Blew that by him. Fastball 96. Callahan swings and misses. 1 away here in the sixth inning. Good looking fastball that time by Richie.
0: Yeah, I love the fact he's got a little extra velo when he needs it. 96 up in the zone. He can get weak contact and get swing and miss.
1: 1 out for Rafael Flores, 0-2. Strikeout and a ground out. 0-1 pitch, strike on the outside corner.
0: You know, Ben, I'm wondering, coming out of this delay, if Walt didn't know about the weather or if he just didn't love the matchup. We thought Richie might go in the fifth inning for Elder. That's the heart of the order. He comes out after the rain delay.
1: 0-1 and a liner into left field, down for a base hit. Flores with a knock down to second base for Gonzalez. Out of the order, making some noise for the Pirates here in the sixth inning.
0: Because you're going to have some guys cover some innings today, and getting that four-inning start did not help this bullpen. We've talked about the bullpen and how much they've been worked recently. Wonder who's down and who's up.
1: Yeah, you know that he had to be strategic with that, because the way things were going with Elder, you thought, okay, if he gets through the fourth inning, maybe that'd be that, and it was. Here's the pitch on the way to Jared Triolo. Takes a ball inside. Also, I think he had to have known that there's a chance we could have rain coming soon. And that was the case. So he's thinking, okay, I can go to one person for one inning. And then if the rain comes, then I'm locked and loaded with a guy who can go multiple innings after that in Richie. That's how it's played out. 1-0 pitch. Ground ball to shortstop. Jarvis has it. Goes to Ozzie. There's one. Over to first base. Not in time. Just too slowly developed there, and they cut down the middle runner in Flores on a 6-4 putout. Two down, runners at the corners for Jake Mangum.
0: Got to Jim Jarvis a little bit slow, and then Ozzie was kind of slow on the turn as well.
1: Jake Mangum with a single and a homer. It's a 305 hitter. That homer that he hit is second of the season. Switch hitter batting from the left side. And Richie looking for one out somewhere. Get through the jam. Called strike on Mangum. Dropped a first pitch curveball on him. Breeze picks up a little bit now out to left center field. Very warm down there on the field, especially after that rain. Oh, one high outside. Yeah, bright sunshine now, very muggy. Richie set right at the letters. Here's his 1-1 pitch. Mangum swings and misses late on the sinker. 1-2 now on him. Braves do have Chris Sale going tomorrow night. We'll be in St. Louis tomorrow. Final series leading up to the All-Star break. Braves would love to get a few innings out of Richie, I'm sure. This is the fifth batter he's faced in the sixth inning. Is 1-2 to the plate. Line drive into right field, base hit. A little drive in Gonzalez around second base. Triolo fetching it into the corner. Yastrzemski, by the time he gets it in, it's a double by Mangum, who's fired up down at second base. It's now a one-run game. Braves leading 6-5 in the bottom of the sixth inning.
0: That's actually a really good pitch from J.R. Richie, way down and out of the zone with a curveball. That's usually a swing and miss, but Mangum is a good contact hitter, drops the head on it, and gets the double RBI.
1: Now you really get into the weeds with some of their best hitters here. Here's Brandon Lau. Left-handed batter. Ball outside. Lau has driven in 64 runs this year. He is looking to become one of eight Pirates to have 65 RBIs before the All-Star break. That's since 1933. 1-0 pitch and a dribbler fouled on the first baseline. He's the fourth Pirate with at least 21 home runs and 20 doubles prior to the break. And more importantly for him, a base hit to give the Pirates the lead. Braves have had a lead all day long, but that's being threatened here in the bottom of the sixth inning. The 1-1 pitch, and he swings and misses at a changeup.
0: I think the key for Richie with that changeup is to make sure that it starts inside the strike zone. A lot of times you'll see that changeup miss to the arm side that's never a strike from the beginning.
1: Pirates have cashed in the walk here in the bottom of the sixth inning. Triolo at third, Mangum is at second. 1-2 pitch. Missed the outside corner with a slider. This will be Richie's 23rd pitch in the bottom of the sixth inning. 2-2 to the plate. Pulled foul over by the Braves dugout. You know, a theme of this game, regardless of who's been on the mound, is batters fouling off lots of pitches. Pitchers have had a difficult time putting batters away. 2-2 to Lowell. Popped up, third base side, foul ground. Riley drifting, fighting the sun. He's there, makes the catch. That ends the bottom of the sixth inning, but the Pirates score a run. They get a little bit closer. They pick up a run on two hits. No errors and two left. We go to the top of the seventh inning, 6-5 Braves.
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1: 6-5 Braves into the top of the seventh inning. Braves have had some big innings, but the Pirates just keep on coming at them. Now they've cut that lead down to one run. Dominic Smith leads off the top of the seventh. Still Ramirez on the mound for the Pirates. Shade covers the field. Pitch on the way to Dominic. Popped up towards foul territory down the left field line. Trying to get there, Gonzalez, and he cannot make the play. He is going back deep down the line, passing the tarp, trying to make an over-the-shoulder catch. Meanwhile, left fielder Brian Reynolds was a long way from arriving on time, and his third baseman, Gonzalez, went a long way just to be close to it. 0-1 on Dominic Smith. Alongside Nick Green and our producer-engineer Jonathan Chadwick, Ben Ingram here with you. This game started at 12:37 Eastern. We had a 38-minute rain delay. And we play on here in the top of the seventh inning. Last time the Braves scored was the fourth inning when they scored three times. Ramirez brings it. Smith takes a ball low and outside. Laid off the curveball. We saw Dominic reach on a single in the fifth inning. Also walked back in the second. It'll be followed by Riley, then Yastrzemski. 1-1, grounded out to first base and foul. Just on the other side of the line as Tyler Callahan went over there and gloved it and throws it over the screen for a souvenir. Ramirez is 1-2. Well, that's squared up to center, but right in line with Jake Mangum. Got a sweeper to his liking, but hit it right out there to the center fielder who makes a chest-high catch. One away in the top of the seventh inning. Ramirez still out there. We'll see how many innings he goes as he came on after the rain delay for Pittsburgh. Had two strikeouts and a walk in the sixth inning. Now faces Austin Riley. He's due for something good to happen to him. He's 0-3 with three strikeouts and 2-10 in the series. Riley swings and misses at a first pitch sweeper. Riley's two hits in this series both came in game one. Had a single off of Paul Skeens, then he had a double off of Hunter Stratton. That was a game the Braves lost. Here's the 0-1 pitch to Riley. Little nubber foul just to touch the sweeper. And Nick, he's got a very steady dose of sliders and sweepers today.
0: Yeah, it's been a struggle for him with spin. And a lot of times when he struggles, he chases spin away. You can lock him up a little bit with a fastball in and use that spin to get him to chase.
1: 0-2. Low and outside with a sweeper. Is that simply just a lack of recognition of the pitch that looked like a fastball coming out of the hand?
0: Yeah, I think more than anything, it's just not slowing your eyes down and not picking up spin out of the hand. You know kind of what they want to do.
1: 1-2, busts bat and a soft roller out to first base. Taken by Callahan, steps on the bag. The barrel landed out there at shortstop. I mean, just destroyed that bat.
0: And that's exactly what guys are doing to him when he's struggling. It's spin away and then hard in. Sinker at 97 just ate his bat alive. But it's a cat and mouse game too. You're looking at the data. You're trying to figure out what they might throw in certain situations. It might change based off of who you are and what you're doing at the time. And a lot of times when you're scuffling, it's hard to pick up spin. It's hard to sit on fastballs. It's just one of those things where you get in between.
1: Two down for Yastrzemski. He's had two walks and a run scored in the game. Takes ball one low. In between innings, it'll be the seventh inning stretch, and that's brought to you by the Warrior Alliance. The Warrior Alliance is stepping up to the plate to help warriors navigate to success after military service. Visit thewarrioralliance.org to learn more. One ball and no strikes on Yastrzemski. There's the 1-0 pitch. Yaz drives it to right field, going back to the track and making the catch. Valdez right in front of the wall. Mike really hit it hard, but couldn't lift it any higher than he did. And it's a 1-2-3 top of the seventh. We go to the bottom of the inning, 6-5 Braves.
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1: Still J.R. Ritchie on the mound for the Braves. We go to the bottom of the seventh inning. It's a 6-5 lead for Atlanta. Meanwhile, Danny Young is loosening his left arm in the Braves' bullpen. Pirates have Gregory Soto, also a left-hander, tossing in their pen. Brian Reynolds leads off the bottom of the seventh inning for Pittsburgh. Ritchie gave up one run last inning, misses inside, one ball and no strikes. Another tight game late for the Braves. Bullpen trying to land this thing and put it right into the win column. Richie's 1-0 pitch. Inside, two balls, no strikes. Been falling behind. Each of them out in this game. He had the walk to Gonzalez. falling behind here. Reynolds homered back in the third inning. That was off of Elder. 2-0 pitch, missed away, three balls, no strikes. Had a leadoff walk last inning, and that run scored. Here's the 3-0 pitch to Brian Reynolds. And there's a strike, 3-1. Trying to battle back versus Reynolds. He'll be followed by Valdez and O'Hearn. This is definitely the most potent part of their lineup.
20: 20,895.
1: 3-1 missed away. Nowhere near with that curveball. Leadoff walk here in the seventh inning. Folks, the average baseball game has nine innings. That means nine chances to put the original Louisiana hot sauce on all your favorite ballpark eats. They're all tastier with the official hot sauce of the Atlanta Braves. It's Louisiana Hot, buy you some. Esmerlin Valdez takes a first pitch strike. So right back at him with a sinker. Need a lot more of that, Nick.
0: Yeah, definitely do. And you go back to the at-bat against Brian Reynolds, a 3-1 curveball, probably showing you that he doesn't necessarily trust the sinker as much as he should right now.
1: 0-1 low and in.
0: There's been a lot of misses to the arm side with the sinker. And that's a pitch, if it's right, he can get a lot of weak contact with it. But if it's not right, you're going to see those misses and see those takes.
1: This 1-1 pitch. Missed with a curveball high.
0: Tell you what, there have been a lot of pitches that were close to challenges that we just don't have.
1: Mm-hmm. Both teams out of their ABS challenges. 6-5 Braves, bottom of the seventh. Richie's 2-1, gets a swing and a miss at a curveball. Series on the line here in Pittsburgh. Pirates won game one, 12-4. Braves won last night 3-0 and are leading here today 6-5. Richie spins the 2-2 and he got a piece of it, fouled off a curveball. Just tipped it back over the head of Drake Baldwin. But no matter what the score is, the last thing you want are leadoff walks, but especially protecting a one-run lead late. He walked the leadoff man in the sixth inning, that scored a run, and the leadoff man in the seventh with a free pass. Just no way to live. Here's the 2-2 pitch on the way to Valdez. Richie cuts it loose and a drive to right center field. Yastrzemski going to go back to the warning track. Tracking, he's there, makes the catch. And one away in the seventh inning. But see, that gets dangerous, but of course it's significantly more dangerous right after the walk.
0: It was a little scary off the bat. It was squared up pretty good to right center field, a little slider away, and Valdez goes out and gets it, but you're right. I can deal with that contact a little bit easier if we have nobody on base.
1: Here comes Walt Weiss. And the lefty Ryan O'Hearn due up, so the Braves going to go with Danny Young. 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
0: Left-handed Tanner Danny Young on the mound for the Braves. It'll be his third appearance of the year. 1 2/3 scoreless for him. He's got a couple of punch outs over that span. We saw him on Sunday against the Mets through a shutout inning. He struck out two. It's going to be a two-pitch mix. Sinker, sweeper. Sinker sits about 92-94 with a lower arm slot.
1: There is Ryan O'Hearn. He was the troublemaker from game one with a 10 RBI game. First pitch in there for a called strike. Well, we said it the other night. It's like they had Hercules in the lineup that night. Grand slam and 2 3-run home runs. Ryan O'Hearn out of Sam Houston State. 0-1 pitch, ground ball up the middle. Jarvis has it, takes it to the bag at second, gets it out there, throws to first. That is magnificent. What a play by Jim Jarvis. It's a double play. A really tough play to get just one out somewhere, and he turns it into two. And let's see if the Pirates want to review. They do not. Jim Jarvis with a dazzling play, and it ends the bottom of the seventh inning. We go to the top of the eighth, 6-5 Atlanta.
2: Strike three.
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0: Braves have the one-run lead as they have a 6-5 lead heading into the top of the eighth inning. New pitcher for the Pirates will be left-hander Gregory Soto, 38 games, 5-2 with a 4-2-6. Opponent's hitting just 184 against him. It's going to be a four-pitch mix. Sinker sits 96. Four-seamer sits 97. A really good slider and really good sweeper as well.
1: Facing the man who's leading the Braves today, Jim Jarvis. Been a great game for Jim. Rookie shortstop has homered, made some great defensive plays. There's a ball a little bit low and inside. He's already had a pretty good list, Nick, of good defensive highlights. What he just did in the bottom of the seventh, as good as any play we've seen him make.
0: Yeah, it's kind of what we're expecting from him, too. Honestly, it's one of those defenders that you love to watch.
1: Jarvis takes a called strike, 1-1.
0: And you expect the routine play, but you also expect the highlight play as well.
1: And on top of all that, the two-run homer, his first home run in the big leagues, and also a single in the fifth inning, so his first multi-hit game. About a three-hit game. Here's the 1-1 pitch on the way to Jim Jarvis. Strike. Sinker at the bottom of the zone. Two jet skis whizzing by out there on the river. What a day to be out there. Here's a 1-2 pitch. Outside, two balls, two strikes.
0: I think these at-bats for a guy like Jim Jarvis, lefty, one of the better lefties in Major League Baseball. If you can have a quality at bat, it goes a long way as far as Walt trusting him against left-handed pitchers.
1: Yeah, great point. Trying to pace the inning, getting on base here. 2-2 and ground ball to second base. Brandon Lau is there and secures, throws over to first base. One out in the top of the eighth. In the bottom of the inning, the Pirates have Gonzalez, Callahan, and Flores due up. And the Braves leading 6-5. Trying to get out of here with a series victory after being pummeled in game one 12-4, but winning last night 3-0 and leading 6-5 today. First pitch to Michael Harris. And it's a fly ball to left field. Brian Reynolds is there. Makes the catch on the other end. Two down in the seventh. One more run could go a long way for the Braves. Here comes Ozzie Albies. He's had a very nice day. A double, a walk, two runs scored. And trying to extend the inning for Matt Olson, who has homered today. Now we get to see Ozzie bat from the right side. Doing that for the first time today. Been nothing but righties out there for the Pirates prior with Keller, Sanders, Stratton, Ramirez. First pitch, fastball misses. One ball and no strikes.
0: So Ozzie break up the perfect game last night against the lefty in Mason Montgomery.
1: Ozzie fouls it off. Just did touch the fastball. 1-1. James Karinchak up and throwing in the Braves bullpen right now. So perhaps the bottom of the eighth inning would be his. And if he is able to deliver the lead to the ninth inning, we did see Iglesias last night. And he's pitched two of the last 3 days. One ball and one strike on Ozzie Albies. Soto spins it, and Ozzie sends it foul into the Pirates dugout. Soto looking for a 1-2-3 top of the eighth inning. Ozzie's been a tough out. 1-2 pitch. Takes ball high and outside. Two balls, two strikes. Soto set right at the belt. Here's his 2-2 pitch, and Ozzie with a fly ball to center. Jake Mangum back a few steps, makes the catch. Braves go down 1-2-3 for the second consecutive inning. So nothing happening in the top of the eighth. We go to the bottom of the inning, 6-5 Braves.
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0: James Karinchak on for the ninth time this year, trying to hold on to the 6-5 lead into the bottom of the eighth. No record, 2.08 ERA over his 8 appearances.
1: First pitch from the right-hander to Nick Gonzalez, who's been on twice today. Here it comes from James. That'll be floated foul down to our right. No balls and a strike on Nick Gonzalez. He walked in the second inning. He walked in the sixth inning. And he scored a run there in the sixth. That's the last time the Pirates scored a run. Braves leading 6-5 in the bottom of the eighth. Karinchak's 0-1 pitch, low and outside, one ball, one strike. It's Karinchak also on for the Yanmar strikeout the side inning. And if he can strike out the side in order, our contestant James Webb will be the winner of a brand new Yanmar ZTR. 1-1 pitch. Blew that by him. Fastball swung on, missed. Enter all season long at Braves.com/Yanmar for your chance to win a Yanmar ZTR and to be entered for a grand prize tractor drawing at the end of the season. Yanmar built together, backed longer. Karinchak ready. Right on right matchup. Here it is to Gonzalez. And a fly ball towards right down the line. Coming over, Yastrzemski into foul ground. Can't get there. Still a 1-2 count. Had a long way to go and gave it everything he had just to get close to it.
0: For a second, I thought that was going to fall into fair territory.
1: That'd have been a terrible way to get the thing started, wouldn't it?
0: Absolutely, but kind of fits what's been happening to this Braves club for a while now.
1: Bright, sunny day after a almost 40-minute rain delay we had between the fifth and sixth innings. This game started at 12:37, so we played through a delay and come out the other side, and the Braves doing everything they can to try to win this game and take the series. Fighting for every single inch here leading up to the All-Star break. Gonzalez, 2-4-9 in this series. 1-2 pitch, softly tapped up the third baseline, rolling foul. Try it again with a 1-2 count. Big paddle boat passing by beyond right field out there in the Allegheny River.
0: Saw a little tiki hut yesterday.
1: Yeah, floating tiki hut.
0: How far do they float? I guess that's the question.
1: I think until the cooler's empty.
0: Be kind of fun, huh?
1: Yeah. They throw you out there until they run out of beverages. Six-five Braves, bottom of the eighth. James Karinchak looking to get the leadoff man here in the inning. 1-2 check, swing, they appeal. He did not go. My goodness. Let's see the replay of that. Watching in real time, I thought that he went. Watching the replay of that, oof. I got to say, that's a strike if I'm down there at first base. 2-2 pitch, high and in, 3-2. It's Hunter Wendelstedt down there at first base that said safe. Gonzalez walked to lead off the sixth inning. Karinchak does not want to walk him here. Here's his payoff pitch. Fouled back. Fastball 95. Karinchak wears number 00 on the back of his uniform. First Brave to ever wear that number. If you can call that a number.
0: It's a number.
1: 3-2 on Nick Gonzalez. Yeah, you get a paycheck that just has two zeros on it. You tell me what kind of number that is.
0: I don't want that one.
1: Here's a 3-2 pitch. Low and outside, ball four. Is the third walk to Gonzalez today and the fifth walk by a Braves pitcher.
0: That's a third straight inning with a leadoff walk for Pittsburgh.
1: That's just playing with fire, Nick. I mean, you leadoff walks in this league will kill you, and with a one-run lead, that is very tough to make through and maintain that lead. Tyler Callahan takes a ball high.
0: Yeah, and the Braves actually have had a lot of runners on base against them, and they've been able to make some pitches in big situations. At some point, you hope that doesn't come back to haunt them.
1: It was Jim Jarvis's double play that bailed them out last inning. 1-0 from Karinchak. Strike on the outside corner. Count even, one ball and one strike. Tyler Callahan with a double in the second inning. Since then, a flyout to right field and a strikeout in the sixth inning. 6 runs on 8 hits for the Braves, 5 runs on 7 hits for the Pirates. Pick off to first and back in with a dive is Gonzalez. Let's pause 10 seconds for station ID on the Braves Radio Network.
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1: 1-1, low and in. It goes to the backstop. and down to second base for Gonzalez. So a walk and a wild pitch, and the tying runs in scoring position.
0: Karinchak pulled a fastball down and in to the lefty, and Drake Baldwin barely gets a glove on it.
1: He needs swing and miss stuff now. Two balls and a strike on Callahan, who has three hits in the series. Karinchak, a glance to second. 2-1 to the plate. Swung on, missed at a fastball. 2-2. This bottom of the order has made some noise today. I mentioned the double by Callahan earlier in the game. Rafael Flores, who bats eighth, singled earlier. And then Jared Triolo has been on twice and scored a run. So the bottom of the order has made some racket versus the Braves. 2-2 pitch. Swung on, missed. He struck him out. Good fastball. Needed that. One down here in the eighth inning, and here comes Flores.
0: Karinchak has that good fastball at the top of the zone. You've got to make it more competitive at the top so you get the chase just above the zone. If it goes way too high, guys see it out of the hand, but it's got some good ride through the zone and a good swing and miss pitch at the top.
1: Facing the righty, Flores. Here in this game today is the first time we've seen him this series. Takes a ball high, first pitch curveball. They'd have Henry Davis catching in the first two games of this series. And now it's been Flores in there today. Pitch to Flores. He swings and misses over the top of a fastball. Flores, just 25 years old. He's out of Whittier, California. This is just his 10th game in the big leagues. And just his third this season. Takes a ball high. He played in 7 games last year. So most of this season, he's been with AAA Indianapolis. 65 games played there and a .228 average. 4 homers at AAA. Here's the 2-1 pitch on the way from Karinchak to Flores. And he'll line it out to short. Spinning after he gloves it, Jarvis, and a great throw from shallow left for the out. Another terrific play. That saved a run, just getting leather on it, and he turns it into an out. 2 down with a runner at third base.
0: Yeah, that was a scalded one hopper at 103 off the bat. Good job by Jarvis getting back and giving himself some space. Nice glove side spin and puts it right on the money.
1: 2 down for Jared Triolo. He's been on base twice, a fielder's choice and an error. Tying run at third, 2 down to the bottom of the eighth. First pitch swung on, fouled back. These Pirates 1-for-9 in the game with runners in scoring position. Braves have been hitting at a 3-for-8 clip. Triolo bats ninth in the order, 0-1 pitch. Line drive caught by Matt Olson. There's the third out. That was another high wire act by a Braves pitcher, and the Pirates denied with a man left stranded at third base. We have played 8. We go to the 9th, 6-5 Braves.
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0: We head into the ninth inning. The Braves have the 6-5 lead. New pitcher for the Pirates. We right-hander Dennis Santana making his 41st appearance of the year. 2-4 with a 5.17 ERA. We saw him yesterday. Gave up a couple of runs. Gave up the Joey Bart home run and took the loss. Five-pitch mix, four-seamer, slider, change, sinker, and cut.
1: Here comes Matt Olson. Needs some insurance in the top of the ninth. Olson takes a ball outside. Yeah, that was a gigantic homer last night off of Santana that you mentioned. Braves won that game 3-0. Olson has homered in this game. Here's the pitch on the way to him. Low it inside. Two balls and no strikes on Matt Olson. Looking ahead to the bottom of the ninth, Pirates will have the top of the order coming up. That'll be Mangum, Lau, and Reynolds. And looks like Iglesias is out there up and tossing in the Braves' bullpen. Hitters count for Olson. 2-0 pitch. In tight, three balls, no strikes. Olson followed by Baldwin and Dubon in the top of the ninth inning. Braves haven't scored since their three-run fourth inning. If he's got a green light. 3-0. Ball four outside. Now the Braves benefiting from a leadoff walk. By the way, the Braves don't have a base hit since the fifth inning. Their last hit was the single by Jim Jarvis in the fifth. Since then, just a couple of walks. So base runners have been hard to come by since the fifth inning, as they were abundant in the first few innings of the game. Baldwin takes a first pitch strike. That fastball, 94 from Santana. Pirates have used Keller, Sanders, Stratton, Ramirez, Soto, and Santana. That has been a revolving door on the Pirates' mound today. Here's the 0-1 pitch to Drake Baldwin. Drake with a ground ball to the right side, base hit. That was able to snake its way through the right side in between Lau and Callahan. So the single follows the walk. Braves in business now for Mauricio Dubon.
0: Drake Baldwin's seventh hit over his last five games. Looks like he's turning things around. A sinker out of the plate. It's a hard ground ball to the right side, and Braves are in business.
1: Dubon drove in a run with a base hit in the third inning. Now up to the plate with runners at first and second. Trying to put a run across here versus Santana in the ninth. Extend this lead, which is currently 6-5. He squares to bunt, puts it down right in front of the mound, picking it up. Santana throws to the bag at first base. They get the out there, perfectly executed. That just died in the grass right halfway between the mound and home plate.
0: And it looked like he was trying to bunt for a hit, but I like this idea because if you get the bunt down, it's not your best bunt. You're still moving the runners. Good job by Dubon.
1: I just need some contact with the infield in. And they'll put Dominic Smith on, set up the force. So the bases are loaded for Austin Riley. So the inning has gone walk, single, sack, bunt, intentional walk. So they're loaded up for Austin Riley. Like we mentioned, Austin due for something to go his way, 0 for 4 today with 3 strikeouts. He hasn't had a hit since game 1 of the series. First pitch to Riley. Swung on and a pop-up towards foul territory. That lands in the seats down the first baseline. Rattles an empty seat and then grabbed by a fan. 0-1. Infield about halfway in up the middle. They're right even with the bags at the corners. 0-1 to Riley. Good swing. Fouled back a slider. 0-2. Got have some contact here. Put the pressure on the defense. Yastrzemski is on deck. They've been getting Riley a lot with sweepers and sliders away. 0-2 pitch. Missed away with a slider.
0: Good take.
1: And you have to know, especially with two strikes, you're going to get a very heavy dose of that pitch.
0: You'd think so, and that's the pitch he's had a lot of trouble laying off.
1: One-two to Riley. He swings and misses at a slider down and away.

0: Now a base hit right here could go a very long way. 1-0 to Yastrzemski. Low and inside. Two balls, no strikes. No place to put him. Smith at first, Baldwin at second, Olsen at third. Righty-lefty matchup as Santana comes set right at the letters. Runners take their leads. And the 2-0 pitch. He swings and misses at a sinker. Now Santana trying to show the Braves his best swing and miss stuff to get through this jam. He just struck out Riley. Yeah, still in control with a 2-1 count. Steadies the bat behind his left ear. Santana brings it. Yaz takes ball three.
1: Yeah, good looking take just off the plate away.
0: If they had an ABS challenge, maybe they would have been tempted to use it there, but they are out of them. So are the Braves. Like we mentioned, two walks already for Yaz. Might he get another one here and drive in a run? The 3-1 pitch. Swung on and creamed. Deep right field. That is long gone. A grand slam by Yaz. And it's 10-5 Braves in the ninth in Pittsburgh. He got Santana last night with a double. This time, he really hit him where it hurts. Takes him out. It's a grand slam, and the Braves feeling good about this one, leading by 5 runs in the ninth.
1: Another great at-bat, and finally gets a pitch middle of the plate. Santana had been kind of going away from him, didn't want to go middle of the plate, misses middle. 403 for Yaz to right field. Braves up 10-5.
0: Jim Jarvis takes a called strike.
1: What a swing.
0: Such a massive lift for the Braves. Like I mentioned, is having to fight for every single inch, every single game coming down to the wire. 0-1 swung on and fouled off, and some breathing room coming with a 4-run ninth inning. Making them pay for those walks too, Nick. You love that. Nothing and two on Jim Jarvis. 0-2 pitch. Jarvis hits one to deep right field. Might be a second home run to the corner off the wall. Jarvis digging for second base, and he's in there standing. He just missed a homer by about a foot. That was about 20 feet up that 21-foot high wall right inside the foul pole.
1: Braves are taking advantage of mistakes. A two-strike slider right down the middle, and Jim Jarvis, like you said, just missed another home run. Another good swing.
0: Here comes Michael Harris, eighth Brave of the inning. Michael Harris takes a ball low and inside. 10 runs on 11 hits for the Braves. 5 runs on 7 hits for the Pirates. Victor Medeiros now up and tossing for the Braves in the bullpen. Hopefully that grand slam by Yaz took the fight right out of the Pirates. 1-0 pitch. And Harris fouls it back. 1-1. Braves had Iglesias up and tossing, but now with a 5-run lead, Medeiros is loosening his arm. Harris swings and tips a slider into the mitt, 1-2. Trying to win a series in Pittsburgh for just the second time since 2019. And the first time since 2022, and the Braves swept the Pirates here. Ball and two strikes on Harris. There's the 1-2 from Santana. Missed low. 2 balls, 2 strikes. Inning has gone walk, single, sack, bunt. Walk, strikeout, grand slam, and a double. Been doing it all here in the top of the ninth inning. And the 2-2 pitch, Harris

0: Sends it foul into the seats of the second deck down the third baseline. I tell you another thing that I love about this inning. I mean, obviously, the grand slam, the biggest moment of the inning. But prior to that, Matt Olson had a good eye, had a leadoff walk here in the ninth inning, and then they executed a good sack bunt. Mm-hmm. In other words, they did the little things, and that led to big things. 2-2 pitch, and Harris with a floater to center field. Coming in, Mangum, he makes a dashing catch. Chest-high grab for out number three. But the Braves get a grand slam from Mike Yastrzemski. We go to the bottom of the ninth, 10-5 Braves.
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10: After the grand slam from Mike Yastrzemski at the top of the ninth, the Braves have the 10-5 lead into the bottom of the ninth inning here at Pittsburgh. Victor Medeiros on for the second time this year. He threw two shutout innings against Miami. And a sinker sitting at 97. He's got a cutter, slider, and four-seamer as well. A pretty good year so far in AAA. 16 games, 5 starts, 4.24 ERA.
0: I could go for a 1-2-3 inning. How about you? There's a ball outside.
10: I'm all in on that.
0: Only been one of those turned in by a Braves pitcher. That was in the fifth inning. 10 runs, 11 hits for the Braves. 5 runs, 7 hits for the Pirates. Been a big day for Mangum. He's a triple shy of the cycle. He swings and misses. He singled in the first. He homered in the fourth and doubled in the sixth. Driven in 3 runs. 1-1 pitch. Takes ball low. 2 balls and a strike. Braves in search of their 54th win of the season. And their 27th road victory. As they're 26-20 on the road this year. 2-1 pitch for Medeiros. Ground ball up the middle. Base hit. Single by Mangum to lead it off in the bottom of the ninth inning.
10: Mangum's a good-looking player. Switch hitter, got some speed. Puts the ball in play. Saw the homer earlier today as well.
0: Yeah, 30 years old, and part of that deal you were talking about yesterday that got them Lau and Mangum and others from Tampa Bay.
10: I'm not sure he was the guy they expected to be what he is. They expected Lau to do what he's doing, but Mangum's been a good find.
0: Here comes Lau. He's 0 for 4. Lau swings and fouls one back. A lot of ways you can go today, Nick, with your player of the game selection once this thing is over. But of all the impressive moments, look, Mike Yastrzemski had a gigantic moment. But as far as the entire game goes, Jim Jarvis has really been shining brightly at the plate and in the field. Here's the 0-1 pitch on the way to Lau. That'll be swung on and missed. And a really big day for him. And maybe he's your answer at shortstop moving forward.
10: Yeah, I like it. We said that earlier in the game, too. It just feels like he can carry the load at shortstop right now. That the day he's had offensively has been pretty impressive. You know that on the defensive side, you're going to get a really, really good defender. We've seen a couple of great plays today as well.
0: Sure have. These look great. 0-2 pitch. And fouled off by Lau.
10: You know, when I look at infielders, especially young guys, and I take a look at their demeanor and just the moxie they have in the field, are they comfortable making all the plays? Do they speed things up? Do they slow things down? It never seems like Jim Jarvis is in a hurry, and that's a great thing in the infield.
0: Especially at that position. Well, getting the 0-2 to Lau. Low it inside with a changeup. One, two, struck him out. Changeup had him all twisted up down there. One down in the ninth inning. One down for Brian Reynolds. We mentioned that we will see the Cardinals in St. Louis tomorrow. They're at home tonight versus the Brewers. That game starts up at 7:45 Eastern. Reynolds checks swing, sends it foul. You want to go to the ballpark tonight?
10: Well, I was thinking about that because Jay Chad thinks I'm paying for his dinner, so I'd rather go to the ballpark for free.
0: Yeah. If dinner ever comes, just need two more outs. 0-1 on Brian Reynolds. Pitch from Medeiros, missed inside. Four finals around Major League Baseball. Mets did hold on and win. They defeated the Royals 7-3. Yankees pounded the Rays 12-4. Orioles over the Cubs 3-2. And the Guardians beat the Twins 5-2. Here it's 10-5 Atlanta. There's a high fly ball to deep center. Going back, Harris. Michael is just shy of the warning track. Makes a casual grab out there in deep center. Two down. So two down for Esmerlin Valdez. One more out. Braves not only take this series, but it would be five wins and six games versus the Pirates this year. Two away for Valdez. Runner takes off. That'll be swung on and missed. Mangum down to second on defensive indifference. Also, the Braves would end that slide of consecutive series, either split or lost, which is four. 0-1 to Valdez. Low and outside. One ball and one strike.
10: Yeah, a series win definitely feels good, and the Braves have trouble getting these rubber games and these rubber game wins, and it's just been a struggle for a while now.
0: 1-1 pitch. Swung on, miss. Pirates down to their final swing.
10: 99 on the fastball up in the zone.
0: Braves leading 10-5 in the bottom of the ninth. Trying to make the Pirates walk the plank here in the rubber game of this series. Valdez, a glance to second. 1-2, swung on, miss for strike three. Medeiros gets the out.
10: 100 miles an hour.
0: Struck him out a 100 mile an hour fastball. The Braves put this thing in the win column. Hard fought win. And the Braves not only get the game, but get the series. For the Pirates there in the ninth inning, no runs, one hit, no errors, and a man left. Final score, Braves 10, Pirates 5. Back with the totals after this.
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0: Braves won at 10-5 over the Pirates. Take the rubber game. They're now 9-5 in rubber games this season. The Home Depot is proud to present today's player of the game. Nick, who you got?
10: I got Jim Jarvis. I don't know if you necessarily twisted my arm to get there, but three hits on the day, his first home run, his first multi-hit game, couple of RBIs, and a couple of great defensive plays as well.
0: Yeah, he was spectacular. Jim Jarvis, the rookie shortstop, your player of the game. And that is built by the Home Depot, how doers get more done. Here are the totals for the Braves. 10 runs, 11 hits, 1 error, 9 men left on base. 3 homers by the Braves, a solo shot in the first by Olsen, a 2-run homer in the fourth by Jarvis, and a grand slam in the ninth by Yastrzemski. For the Pirates, 5 runs, 8 hits, no errors, 8 men left on base. They hit 3 homers, solo homers in the third inning from Reynolds and Valdez, and then a 2-run homer by Mangum in the fourth. Winning pitcher is Dylan Dodd, now 2-0 with a 2.08 ERA. Mitch Keller takes the loss. He is now 6-7 with a 5.14 ERA. Braves improved to 54-38 with this win. And the Pirates fall to 47-47 with the loss. Time of the game, 3 hours, 7 minutes, plus a 38-minute rain delay. Attendance today, 20,985. Reminder, the Braves hit 3 home runs. 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It's a series win of the books. Braves will go for another win tomorrow in St. Louis. Tell you about that when we come back and close on the Braves Radio Network.
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0: Braves win this game by a final score of 10-5 over the Pirates. Our next broadcast will be tomorrow night when the Braves face the Cardinals at Busch Stadium in St. Louis. Our Braves Radio Network coverage will begin at 7 o'clock Eastern with a Ford leadoff show. And then Nick and I have the first pitch at 8:15 Eastern, 7:15 Central. Chris Sale will be on the mound for the Braves. Lefty looking for his 10th win of the season. He's 9-6 with a 2.27 ERA. And he faces right-hander Kyle Lahey, who's been a hot pitcher lately. He's 7-4 with a 3.86 ERA. So for our guys back in studio in Atlanta, Joe Virgin and Cullen Madden. Also for Nick Green and our producer-engineer Jonathan Chadwick, I'm Ben Ingram saying so long and good evening from PNC Park here in Pittsburgh. Final score, Braves 10, Pirates 5. Stay tuned for the Hyundai postgame show starting right now with Barrett Salee.
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4: And welcome into the Truist Studios right here in the Battery Atlanta. Barrett Salee recapping Game 3 between the Braves and the Pirates. It was bombs away as the Braves pound out 3 home runs and 11 hits as they top the Pirates 10-5 in the rubber game of the 3-game series. Little departure from the norm. They were 1-4 in their last 5 rubber games. That after starting the season 7-1 against those rubber games. So nice to get back on the winning track there. Let's get to the highlights, and there were quite a few of them. Top of the first, 2 down, Matt Olson at the plate against Mitch Keller with eyes on the Allegheny River.
0: But some history today and tomorrow for Matt, we hope. Here's the 0-1 pitch, and he clubs it high in the air to deep right field. Way on back. I mean, he got it with everything that he has and just put it into the Allegheny River. It is 1-0 Braves as Matt Olson just gave that ball a bath. What a shot that was. That's the third time in his career he's put one into the river. And the Braves have an early 1-0 lead.
4: Top of the third, same score. Michael Harris the second on second after a single and a stolen base. Ozzie Albies at the plate with nobody down, looking to extend the lead.
0: Here comes pitch number 12. Ozzie mashes it way up in the air to deep right. Going back is Valdez at the wall, looking up off the wall on the fly. Harris holds it third, and now he's going to take off now. Runs through the stop sign, throw to the plate, not in time, save! 2-0 Braves. Harris was coming around third base. Tommy Watkins was saying, no, stop. And he was stopping and then looked left to see where the ball was. As the throw went to second, once he saw that, Nick, he took off for the plate. They fired that way, and he just didn't get in there.
4: After a Drake Baldwin groundout gets Ozzie to third, Mauricio Dubon stands in looking to extend the lead.
0: Mauricio stares down Keller. Now the payoff pitch. Swung on and whistled through the right side of base hit. Great job of hitting by Dubon with 2 down and a runner at third. He drives in the run, and it's 3-0 Braves. Man, is he clutch or what?
4: He is indeed. He's now 15 for 39 this year with 2 outs and runners in scoring position. Bottom of the third, after a ball call that could have been challenged and turned into a strike, Brian Reynolds stands in looking to get the Pirates on the board.
0: 3-2 pitch crushed to deep right field. Reynolds just put the Pirates on the board, and I bet they're wishing they had challenged that last pitch now. Home run by Brian Reynolds is 14th of the year, and it's now a 3-1 Braves lead of the third inning.
4: 102 miles per hour off the bat of Reynolds. Didn't stay that way very long, though, because the next batter is Esmerlin Valdez, and he has eyes on the bleachers.
0: Valdez has walked in the game, and he gets into one way up into the air to deep left field, seeking the seats, and that's gone, and it's suddenly a one-run game.
4: 104 miles per hour off the bat of Valdez. Top of the fourth, after a Mike Yastrzemski one-out walk by Cam Sanders, Jim Jarvis stands in looking to get those two back.
0: Here's Jim Jarvis. He popped out to the shortstop Triolo back in the second inning. Left-handed batter. Jarvis smashes it high and deep to right field. There's his first big league home run. It's a two-run shot by Jim Jarvis, and the Braves add on to their lead. It's now 5-2. Move over, Rover. Let Jimmy take over. He just blasted one to right. What a feeling for the kid as he floats around the bases here in Pittsburgh. That is awesome.
4: Later in the inning, runners on first and second, two down. Drake Baldwin stands in against Sanders, looking to add on.
0: Again, his 2-2. Baldwin rips it down the right field line, a base hit. Coming around third base, Ozzie Albies, he will score. RBI single by Baldwin, first to third for Matt Olson, and the Braves have a 6-2 lead in the fourth inning. Wearing out Sanders here in the fourth.
4: Same score, bottom of the fourth. Two down, runner on first. Jake Mangum stands in against Bryce Elder, looking to draw the Pirates a bit closer.
0: That's crushed. Deep to right field, a no-doubter. And the Pirates follow up the catcher's interference with a two-run homer by Jake Mangum. Now a 6-4 game.
4: 405 feet off the bat of Mangum. A rain delay stop play before the sixth inning. Now the bottom of the sixth, still 6-4 Braves. Runners at the corners, two down. J.R. Richie squaring off against Jake Mangum.
0: Is 1-2 to the plate. Line drive into right field, base hit. A little drive in Gonzalez around second base, Triolo. Pitching it into the corner, Yastrzemski. By the time he gets it in, it's a double by Mangum, who's fired up down at second base. It's now a one-run game. Braves leading 6-5 in the bottom of the sixth inning.
4: Bottom of the seventh, and the Braves are in trouble yet again. Danny Young comes in for J.R. Richie with one down and a runner on. The first batter he sees is Ryan O'Hearn, and Jim Jarvis flashes a little leather.
0: 0-1 pitch, ground ball up the middle. Jarvis has it, takes it to the bag at second, gets it out there, throws to first. That is magnificent. What a play by Jim Jarvis. It's a double play. A really tough play to get just one out somewhere, and he turns it into two.
4: Top of the ninth, same score. Braves looking for a little insurance. Dennis Santana loads the bases with a single and two walks. Mike Yastrzemski steps in and take it away, Ben Ingram.
0: Two walks already for Yaz. Might he get another one here and drive in a run? The 3-1 pitch. Swung on and creamed. Deep right field. That is long gone. A grand slam by Yaz. And it's 10-5 Braves in the ninth in Pittsburgh.
4: 403 feet for Yaz. It's the fourth grand slam of the year for the Braves. Bottom of the ninth, Victor Medeiros on to finish it off. He is facing Esmerlin Valdez.
0: Valdez, a glance to second. 1-2, swung on, miss for strike three. Medeiros gets the out.
1: 100 miles an hour.
0: Struck him out a 100 mile an hour fastball. The Braves put this thing in the win column. Hard fought win. And the Braves not only get the game, but get the series. For the Pirates there in the ninth inning, no runs, one hit. No errors and a man left. Final score, Braves 10, Pirates 5.
4: Totals for the game for the Braves, 10 runs, 11 hits, one error. They went 4-for-11 with runners in scoring position. They had 9 left on base. For the Pirates, 5 runs, 8 hits, no errors. They went 1-for-11 with runners in scoring position and left 8 on base. Dylan Dodd gets the win. He's 2-0 on the season. Mitch Keller gets the loss for the Pirates. He's 6-7. 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
4: Welcome back. Braves topped the Pirates 10-5 to take the series this afternoon. That's another solid performance from the Braves bullpen. They cover five innings, only give up one earned run, only one hit as well. That was given up by J.R. Ritchie. Good performance all around from that bullpen. Here is Braves manager Walt Weiss.
33: A lot of great things to talk about, but how about Jim Jarvis today on both sides?
34: Yeah, great game by Jarvis. First big league homer. The double play he turned was huge. It was a really athletic play right there. It was a difficult play, and then ball jumped up on him. It was a bad hop. Stayed with it, and turned it into a double play. It was the big spot in the game. But bullpen did really good. Did a really nice job with some guys down at the back end. Karen Chack puts down a tough eighth inning in a one-run game. Dylan Dodd came in earlier in the game. I think that was today. It feels like yesterday. Dylan Dodd put down a big inning. Danny Young got a big out. You know, the plan was after the delay to have Ritchie go multiples.
33: Okay.
34: Because the back end of the pen was down. We're going to let him go as far as he could. But once it turned into a one-run game and O'Hearn showed up, felt like I had to go get Danny Young and then give it to the other guys to finish, and they did. So, Yeah, great to see the offense break out. Yaz, huge add-on runs, but Jarvis had he had a hell of a game on both sides.
33: Manzolino said when the game's on the line and heart rate goes up, he kind of slows the game down and he plays like a veteran.
34: Yeah, he's got a very calm game. I like to describe it. It's just a very calm game. For a young player, it's impressive. You know, that double play that I was talking about, that's a really difficult play. And to turn it into two outs, it was extremely athletic, yeah.
3: About Bryce today. I mean, what do you take out of that?
34: It was a grind for Bryce. You know, he's throwing a lot of. He was in stressful innings. You know, he had guys on base. He's throwing a lot of pitches each inning. I knew the leash was going to be a little bit shorter with him today, anyway. But you know, once he got through four, you know, I ended up going to Dodd right there, and he did a hell of a job. But it was a grind for Bryce today, you know. Look, you know, we need him to be who he is, and I think he will be. But he had to grind through that one.
5: How about the response from the guys after dropping that one Tuesday, coming back and winning the series?
34: Tough ending a homestand, and then coming here. Well, it's a good team over there. They throw good arms at you. It's one of the better offenses in the game. So it's not easy coming in here and winning the series. So a lot of good things happening.
5: Yaz has had a lot of good swings recently. That's got to feel really nice for him, right, to see him do that.
34: Yeah, Yaz has put some good swings together. And that was a big one there to go from 1-5, you know. So, good to see the offense break out like they did.
33: Maybe lost in all of this, Matt Olson ties Murphy for the most consecutive game plays and almost puts one in the river.
34: Yeah, it didn't reach the river. It looked like it was going in the river, but
33: it bounced on the concrete.
34: Yeah, I can't say enough about Matt Olson. I mean, I talked about him a lot this year, and I'll continue to do so. You know, he's rock solid in every sense: teammate, player, durability, performance. Just everything, total package. That's quite a milestone.
3: Yeah, why is it saying his durability? I mean, the schedule's harder now than it used to be. Taking up crazy road trips, day game today, like at 12:30 after a night game. What's that say that every day he's there?
34: Yeah. You know, everyone talks about five tools. I think that, you know, there should be six tools, and the sixth tool is durability, and. You know, Matt's as good as there is. You know, he's played with a broken toe. He's been banged up. It's not like he hasn't had any bumps and bruises. I mean, most of these guys do, but he's played through some fairly significant injuries, and shows up and keeps performing. You know, he's stud.
3: All he's on for big today, but that. Yeah, it's one just to be able to not go to Iggy there, the kind of impact that can have for tomorrow and beyond, I guess.
34: Yeah, no, exactly. When you can add on runs, you not have to use your closer. It changes everything. So, you know, two outs, and he gets the grand slam. So, very timely and big of Yaz, yeah.
4: That was Braves manager Walt Weiss. We'll take a break. When we come back, you'll hear from Mike Yastrzemski. Plus, we'll update you on A.J. Smith-Shawver. 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
4: Welcome back. Braves 10-5 winners over the Pittsburgh Pirates. A grand slam from Yaz in the ninth provided the Braves a little, no, you know what? Not a little, a lot of insurance. Mike Yastrzemski had a big day, not just the grand slam, but also scored twice, walked twice. Here is Yaz.
14: You have a knack for coming through. Pitcher shook 3-1, tried to throw you off, but you looking fastball and made it happen again.
19: Yeah, it's just looking to be aggressive in that situation. We're only up one at that point, trying to just give us a little extra cushion and got a good pitch to hit.
14: What's it feel like to hit a ball that far here at a big point in the game?
19: Feels pretty good, yeah. It's nice, especially, I feel like it's been a little grindy of a year, back and forth and back and forth, and kind of hit a little bit of a stride here has felt pretty good. So just kind of keep going forward and taking it one day at a time.
14: Jim Jarvis said he had a great view of it on deck celebrating you. How about him today, the rookie with his first home run?
19: Yeah, that was huge. You only get one first home run, and good place to do it, beautiful setting for it. That was a big homer at the time too. That put us up, I think it was 2-3 after, we kind of gave back two. But, to watch him go out there and play today was awesome. It was great defense, great at bats, three hits. He's settling in really, really nicely and, meshing with all the guys, so it's great to have him here.
21: Do you like what you've seen from this offense over the last week or so?
19: Yeah, I think it's gotten better. I think our swing decisions are getting better. I think we're starting to make adjustments in the middle of the game a little bit better. Obviously you can't just claim that things are back to the way they were, but it's a good step forward, and I think we're regaining our confidence and knowing that, we're never out of a game. That's how we played in the beginning of the year. Nothing fazed us, and I think we're getting really close to having that feeling back. This was a great step towards that, and just feeling the momentum build of putting together one at bat after the other and trusting the guy behind you.
24: You mentioned it being a grind for you this year. Recently, it seems like you had some really good swings. You feel like you're starting to click a little bit?
19: Yeah, I feel like I've been just trying to put together a good at bat versus trying to create a result. So slowing things down, getting myself to not try and do too much. And when you come to a new team, you want to impact right away. You want to do as much as you can, and you know, I think I definitely put a lot of pressure on myself instead of, you know, acting on what I preach and passing it to the next guy. You know, like that's what I did early on in the year, and all through May that was the mindset I had. So just really like honing in on being disciplined on that, and you know, just taking what you're given on any given day.
4: That was Braves outfielder Mike Yastrzemski. A little bit of an update on the A.J. Smith-Shawver front. 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One call, that's all. We'll preview the pitching matchup between the Braves Cardinals for game one Friday night after the break. 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
4: Final series before the All-Star break coming up. Kyle Leahy will start for the Cardinals. He's 7-4, has a 3.86 ERA, 33 walks, and 73 strikeouts on the season. It'll be the Braves ace, Chris Sale, going for the hometown or the home team. Braves, 9-6, 2.27 ERA, 24 walks, 112 strikeouts. A little bit of a later start for leadoff show coming your way at 7-6 Central and first pitch between the Braves and the Cardinals, 8:15 Eastern, 7:15 Central from Busch Stadium in St. Louis. 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Again, your final from PNC Park, Braves 10, Pirates 5.
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5: 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We'll check in on the soccer. But first, nice complete win for the Braves today. They beat the Pirates 10-5. Yaz with the grand slam in the top of the ninth. But Jim Jarvis, the story of the day. Rookie had 3 hits, including his first big league homer, not to mention the stellar defense at shortstop. So Jimmy and the Braves take 2 of 3 in Pittsburgh. A 3-game series with the Cardinals begins tomorrow night in St. Louis. Checking on the pitch, the Frenchman had a bunch of chances, including an Mbappe penalty, capitalized on 0 of them. France and Morocco still scoreless. 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

0: feels like we've been here all day when really we've been watching Braves baseball or listening to it like you guys on our 680 The Fan mobile app and on the radio. Yes, Chuck and Chernoff here for an abbreviated edition of the program, all driven by Jim Ellis Ford Sandy Springs. 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As we roll into our 5 o'clock hour, brought to us by Shane Company, your friend and jeweler, we will get to the Braves and their win today, their series win over the Pirates. We'll talk about a Hawks trade rumor, a Georgia coaching extension, all of that after we get to a top story. An Indiana man allegedly cut off his own penis with a kitchen knife, then doused it with gasoline and lit it on fire. That's our top story.
1: Indiana?
0: That's right. Our top story is all brought to us by the Mabre Law Firm. If you're hurt in a car accident that wasn't your fault, then contact Ronnie Mabre of Mabre Law at MabreLaw.com. Chuck, I don't know what the mindset is that would lead you to first cutting it off and then dousing it on fire. I figure you've done the work once you've cut it off.
1: Yeah, I call, what is it, call cap on that?
0: Oh, it's a real story. This was on TMZ today.
1: No, whatever came after he cut his own penis off, that didn't happen. Because once you cut your own penis off, Matt, I don't think you sit around, scoop it up, douse it in whatever, set it ablaze. Like, you're not around for everything after you cut your own penis off.
0: Well, you have to say, I think, because, again, Gabby, do me a little research on that for Unfinished Business to find out some more details on this awful, awful story coming out of Indiana today. You just heard the Braves with their 10-5 win.

0: over the Pirates this afternoon. Hey, they won a series. They have not done that since they beat the Brewers. And that last win of that series came June 21st. So it's been almost 3 weeks between Braves series victories. They improved to 54-38 with their win today. And since we last talked, they won a couple of games. So let's go over a couple of things, because yes, it was Jim Jarvis Day in Pittsburgh, which it's notable that while the Braves are trying to figure some things out, battling through this rough patch, trying to get themselves to the All-Star break and then closer to the trade deadline, it's going to take days where Jim Jarvis has three hits, hits a home run, makes a couple of stellar defensive plays, and then Yaz has the cherry on top of the sundae with a slam. You're going to need dudes like that to do things like that. It happened today.
1: I don't think the Braves shortstops had a bigger overall day than Jarvis had today. And I was kind of making fun of it. Hey, we're in July trying to win a division. We've got a guy playing shortstop wearing number 74. Is he 74?
0: He is 74.
1: Yeah, wearing number 74. And then today, you're right. You leave the yard and you make that double. One out would have been amazing. He got a double play on it.
0: Don't sleep on the play in the eighth, by the way, that was hit 104 miles off the bat that he goes up around the bag, makes it and throws it to Olsen to keep the tying run at that point from scoring. He got to third base, and then Olsen makes a catch on a line drive that Karinchak gives up to first base. So they did some things today a little unconventionally. They didn't have some guys available. Dylan Lee was going to be down. They probably didn't want to use Iglesias, although he got hot when it was a save situation, but they could sit him down. So it was a day where Bryce Elder was just meh. Once again, four innings, five hits, four runs, three home runs given up. And the bullpen was Dylan Dodd, J.R. Ritchie, Danny Young, James Karinchak, and then Victor Medeiros, and they got a win.
1: Yeah, Danny Young, actually, he got a big out. He did.
0: He got two big outs.
1: Yeah. Yeah.
0: Got the double play ball. That was the Jim Jarvis double play at that point. And then the offense, which has shown you so many more signs of life going back to the Mets series. Now, last night, they were stymied, I believe the kids would call it, by Jared Jones for six perfect innings, and then he was taken out. But today, the Braves wasted no time. You get a Matt Olson solo home run the first. They add on a couple of runs in the third, then the Jarvis home run in the fourth, and they just kept kind of adding on to that point. They needed to, because Elder was giving it back, and the Pirates made it a game. So
1: it's nice to see, I don't even say it's more than this, but signs of life from Yastrzemski. Like, it's contribution. I mean, today was huge, obviously, but he's at times been really, really struggling, and so maybe he's back on the upswing.
0: Well, I thought the other telling thing, and this is a right move by the Pirates. With a base open in the ninth, Pittsburgh walked Dominic Smith to get to Austin Riley. That's where Austin is right now, and with the bases loaded, you're just hoping he has a moment, has a big swing. And he strikes out for the third time in the game. Just uncompetitive swings. We keep saying it can't get worse, and at times it looks worse. Even when Austin's giving you signs of life, he just can't string it together consistently. So Yaz covered up for the Riley strikeout in the ninth. Now the Braves will head to St. Louis for three starting tomorrow night. Sale gets the ball Friday, Raylo Saturday, and Waldrop Sunday. If you're able to win that series, take a little momentum to the break. I assume Ronnie comes back right after the break. Suarez is close to returning after the break. A.J. Smith-Shawver, who's headed to AAA for another rehab start, he should join shortly after that. And then you've closed in on the trade deadline, and things will look a lot better.
1: Yeah, and I don't know, All-Star break, I'm not usually, as a Braves fan, thinking, whew, thank God for the All-Star break. We need the All-Star break right now. Remember we were in Colorado? Was it Grilly or Jim Johnson who blew out his heel right before the All-Star break?
0: I believe
1: break?
0: That was a Jason Grilly.
1: Yeah, Bart!
0: Way then, back in the dark ages of 2015.
1: Yeah, and then the team lost like eight straight after that. They were like a half game out of first, and we thought that they were having something. It was like, oh my God, the All-Star break, we need it. They need the All-Star break, and they're in first place right now.
0: Yeah, they need it, but again, I thought today was a nice win. These wins right now where you're scuffling, again, you have Sale going tomorrow. You'd love to get that, and then with Raylo Saturday, set yourself up for a Sunday game where you can win a series already, and then head to the break with five All-Stars. We'll see if anybody else gets added at that point. Hawks are playing right now. The Vegas Summer League is underway. Hawks and Spurs at the Thomas and Mack Center, so we'll talk more about that tomorrow. The young guys that you want to see are back in. Kingston Fleming, Zubi Ejiofor, Henry Vasar are all playing. But I want to talk about one of the rumors that I have quickly given Ansi Salay the benefit of the doubt, because I think he's just done but I really like what he's done with some of his moves, some even the smaller moves of like Luke Kennard, that nobody loved dealing him for Gabe Vincent, but the Hawks got a pick that they ended up using in this case to turn around and became Henry Vasar, a second round pick when they moved up five spots. But this one I'm having trouble understanding. There's a rumor of the Hawks and the Lakers making a deal, with the Hawks in a sign and trade sending Jonathan Kuminga to L.A., with the Lakers sending back Jared Vanderbilt and a 2032 first-round pick swap, which I think is the next available pick swap that the Lakers will have. If this happens, and Chuck, this is what I'm having trouble understanding, the Hawks would move into the luxury tax with 17 players on full contracts. Now, they can get out by moving guys, but they would potentially be paying Jared Vanderbilt 2 years and somewhere in the neighborhood of $26 million. He's on the books for a little over 12 this year and nearly 14 in a player option in 2027. Jared Vanderbilt, who for folks who don't know, 27-year-old, 6'8", very limited offensive player, not a good shooter, averaged under 4.5 points a game, good defensively, gives you versatility, but it just seems like a weird add to add that kind of money when you would have a negative value contract already with Corey Kispert to add another one. So I can't figure this one out.
1: And this is not our issue, but it's kind of strange. I've seen like three times that the Lakers really, really are interested in Kuminga.
0: I'm sure a lot of teams are, right? For the right place, but nobody has money. Nobody has salary cap space. That's why you got to sign a trade.
1: Sign a trade to get it done. That's their issue. For Atlanta to pick up a first-round pick, that would, again, they're purchasing it a little bit.
0: I would rather keep Kuminga rather than do Vanderbilt, the 2032 pick swap. Like, I'm hot and cold on Kuminga for a lot of reasons. Jared Vanderbilt's not good. Jared Vanderbilt fell out of the rotation with the Lakers.
1: Yeah, but a first-round pick is.
0: I understand, but it's a 2032 pick swap, right? And who knows what that could mean 5 or 6 years from now. I like the ammunition of the picks, just don't like the contract. So we'll see if it ends up happening, but that's the rumor that's out there today. One more thing I wanted to touch on. Georgia has extended Mike Bobo and Glenn Schumann. The Athens Banner-Herald had the news today. These deals were done at the beginning of the year, but just made public now. Just to give you some details on this, Bobo's going to make $2.2 million this year. The contract extension sees his salary jump to $2.3 million in 2027 and $2.4 million in 2028. And we know what this the discourse is going to be, because whenever you mention Mike Bobo, he is a lightning rod. And my opinion on Bobo is so boring to people. I'm not plussed by him. I don't think he's overly dynamic. I don't think he's overly aggressive. I don't think he's overly creative. I also don't think he's the football antichrist. Like, he's right in the middle of, like, he's pretty good. Georgia usually has super talented dudes, and you've got an okay offensive coordinator. He's not the worst, like some people want to make it out.
1: In my lifetime, what would the initiated call him? A damn good dog? In my lifetime, I can't think of a damn good dog that is more abused by his own brethren than Mike Bobo. He comes out of South Georgia, plays quarterback there, except for being a head coach for a few years, which everybody wants to do, and then he had a South Carolina and an Auburn thing. Other than that, he's been in Athens the entire time, and there's been a whole lot of winning. Now, here's the other truth. There is zero market for Mike Bobo. None. Nope. For Glenn Schumann, there's supposed to be, and that one's a little screwy to me. There's supposed to have been a market for him by now, and there will be, I'm confident. There is no market for Mike Bobo, so this is a, we're winning, everybody shares in it, here's your reward because you're the OC. But there will be no interest in Mike Bobo.
0: Do you know why, though? It's what I said. He's just kind of okay. Yeah. Right, he's middle of the pack. Here's what the bigger conversation should be. You had a difference-making kind of rarer OC in Todd Monken. And I think anything after Monken was probably going to be a step back. Now, there was the Buster Faulkner discussion. Maybe they didn't think he was ready yet. But Bobo or a lot of other OCs are going to look a lot more pedestrian. It's a credit. Monken was innovative. He was creative. He was difference making. Mike is kind of boring. Mike is kind of, you know, bricks and mortar. Mike is kind of, you know, meat and potatoes. And that does not excite people, which I understand. But he's also not the worst OC in America the way some build it up.
1: No.
0: So you had to know this was coming, and he has been extended. All right, coming up, one part of A-Train's job has gotten much easier in the past few weeks and far more urgent. Charles will tell you why next.
2: Alex Anthopoulos.
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12: Good afternoon. I'm Derek Thomas. 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
12: We'll get to the Braves win. First, the soccer news today. Turns out Christian Pulisic was hurt to an extent. Reports that he sustained a bone bruise and a microfracture in his lower leg as he removed himself from Team USA's loss to Belgium on the pitch. Mbappe in France finally breaking it open. They take a 2-0 lead over Morocco. 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Walk on. The baseball Braves busted out for a 10-5 win over the Pirates today. Olsen hit a bomb that left the stadium. Yaz with a grand slam. Jim Jarvis knocking his first major league home run. They're on to St. Louis for a 3-game series starting tomorrow night. Of course, you'll hear it right here on The Fan, 680 and 93.7 FM.
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13: Oh, yeah, I saw Kel.
0: Oh, Kel's there. I heard Walt Weiss this morning with the locker room having a discussion, and Kel got a shout-out from Walt this morning. So you can hear that Walt Weiss interview and all of our other interviews up on the 680 The Fan mobile app. Reminder, the 6th Annual Buckaloo Quarterback Camp, it's going to be back this Saturday. 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Show up. 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All right, coming up, I thought this deal was the pits, but after seeing the details, I think I feel a lot better about it. We'll talk about that coming up in a moment. But first, one part of Alex Anthropoulos' job has gotten much easier over the last couple of weeks, and it's far more urgent, according to Charles.
1: Yeah, it is now, and it's about trading for starting pitching. If the threshold of a starting pitcher that a team like the Braves is going to trade for is he has to be an October starting pitcher. He has to be a guy who can change a series. And that's really what you're supposed to be acquiring if you're a first-place team and it's July. Then it's really difficult to achieve because that's like Tarek Skubal and maybe Joe Ryan this year, whatever. There's one I know, and it might be just one. And so since it's so difficult and everybody would want him and he might not get traded at all, you wait until the absolute last minute at, oh, I think it's August 4th this year. August 3rd is the trade deadline, right up to the, because there's one and it's so difficult. Well, I don't think that's where the Braves are right now. I think A-Train's job has gotten a lot easier, but he's got to do it right now, not August 3rd. I think the Braves' threshold has become get a starting pitcher who can help you reach the postseason. Now, winning there, that would be awesome. And Tarik Skubal could do both those, and Joe Ryan, and there are still people who like Freddie Peralta, whomever. That's awesome. But I'll deal with that in October. Right now, I'm dealing with a rotation, Matt. That, what was it Domino was telling us yesterday, that the Twins have used just five starting pitchers. They have gone
0: Cleveland, maybe, but yeah.
1: Cleveland, not Minnesota. Yeah, Cleveland has gone straight through the rotation every time. And they've had five guys, and that's bully for them. That's not where the Braves are. In fact, I think every time through the Braves rotation, it's a different five in a slightly different order. Whether you're pushing a guy back, whether you're leaving him out, whether you're getting just a swing start from a guy, whatever it is, I'm dealing with a rotation that looks different literally every time through, and that's not how you win a division usually. When I say the Braves, I think they need the All-Star break. I think that whole pitching staff needs to exhale for a second.
0: I don't know. I think there are a couple of things here.
1: Every day you and I are correctly saying this guy wasn't available, or I thought he was going to be available, but then he wasn't.
0: Bryce Elder exhaling is not going to change Bryce Elder. I mean, he just had extra time off here. I'll give Grant Holmes a little nod. Last night was good. He's been fine, but we kind of seen enough on the Bryce on the Grant Holmes thing. I'll say a couple of things here. While you say they need somebody for now in October, that's a top of the rotation type of a guy. So it's got to be somebody just clearly better than what you're throwing out with a Holmes typically, or with an Elder typically, or any of the things you're going after Chris Sale. The problem, you just mentioned Skubal, for instance. Anybody looked at the standings lately? The Tigers are four back in the wild card. They're five back in the division. As long as that's anywhere close to the case August 3rd, Tarik Skubal's not going anywhere. Then I saw where Ken Rosenthal wrote that the Kansas City Royals are not trading Michael Wacha or Seth Lugo. Now, that could be posturing today. They could just their opinion, or they could just be doing that for leverage and then make us an offer, and all of a sudden they do. That could happen. I said yesterday, Alex has no choice but to add a couple of pitchers. The problem is you're dealing with a very small market of teams who are going to be declaring that they're out of a race. Nobody's getting traded now. Nobody's getting traded in the next 2 weeks. This will go up to August 3rd because of how bunched up everybody is. For instance, Rosenthal was one of the ones who said Sonny Gray and the Braves have been linked. Duh.
1: He's way too high about what I'm talking about. I'm talking Nick Lodolo.
0: What I'm saying is Sonny Gray is going to be wanted by 15 teams.
1: Uh-huh. Absolutely. Right. So he goes to August 3rd.
0: I think they're all going to go to August 3rd. There's nobody's declaring early. We're wasting our time even having a Tarik Skubal discussion when they're four games out. Mm-hmm. Is anybody realize Boston's 2.5 games out of the wild card? Minnesota's one game out of the wild card. Houston's 1.5. Folks, nobody's getting traded right now. These teams are all in a pukey race. Then when we get to close to August 1st, 2nd, and 3rd, the teams that are willing to bite down hard to trade are going to have about 15 teams who are in a race wanting to give them stuff for the pieces they have. This is going to be one hell of an expensive deal to get a pretty good picture of the guys available. That's the reality.
1: And that's why I'm saying that right now, Cincinnati is one of those teams. Kansas City, I don't know, run your franchise however you want to. You're buried. You're like under so much water right now, but keep your best pitchers if you want to. Cincinnati, I think, is a decent Colorado. Anybody you would want from there.
0: What do you want from Colorado and Cincinnati, though?
1: I said Nick Lodolo.
0: Okay, what am I going to do with Nick Lodolo?
1: Give him some starts.
0: Like, that's marginal, Chuck. We can't do marginal.
1: That's putting a Band-Aid. Hell, I don't know. But that's what I'm saying. You need that guy right now. We don't need just an October frontline starter. That's not where
0: Cincinnati's not. They're not trading him right now. Nobody's trading anybody right now. If there were trades to be made, they would be making them right. Nobody. Alex pulled off a trade before the All-Star break, the 1 year in 21 with Jock Peterson, right? So it happens. I mentioned David Peterson. You're going to get Nick Lodolo now or David Peterson. That's putting a Band-Aid on it. Maybe
1: that's absolutely true.
0: but maybe it's incrementally better, but it's not much different than Bryce or Grant. And that's a problem. You need some guys who can be top front rotation dudes that can get you to the finish line, but then give the ball to them in the postseason. That's the hard needle there, the thread you're going to have to needle through this, or the you get the point. The 5 o'clock hour of the program is brought to you by Shane Company, your friend and jeweler. Okay, so I told you the day that the Kyle Pitts contract news came out that I was really disappointed in Ian Cunningham. Really disappointed in the Falcons for buying in to the Kyle Pitts stuff. But I will say this, after seeing the contract breakdown, I'll fully admit I was dead wrong. This contract lays out beautifully. Good job by Ian Cunningham. Good job by their new cap dude and the way they set this contract up. I have no issues with this at all. Doesn't change my opinion on the player. Kyle's highly inconsistent. Kyle's a tease. But this deal is perfectly fine because his cap hits are backloaded and they have an out if they need it. They have some voidable dummy years in the deal. If you have not seen the breakdown, Kyle Pitts, his cap hits look like this in the first 3 real years. 2026, he's on the books for just $4.6 million on the cap. 2027, $8.2 million. It gets kind of expensive in 28 at $13 million, but that's more than okay for a player as inconsistent as Kyle. Then the cap hit jumps to $27 million in 2029, but the Falcons have an out with a pre-June 1 cut that will cost them only $6 million. So as long as Kyle in the next 2 or 3 years doesn't get hurt or commit a crime, I stand corrected, I stand down. They wrote this contract beautifully, especially as the cap goes up. I don't like the player that much, but the deal is perfectly fine.
1: Yeah, and they can get out after the advertised. It's basically, if he were a free agent right now and signed this deal, it would be 2 and 36, and then you get like $10 million of dead cap money. And anybody can deal with that. So they're not overly committed, but they needed a pass catcher, and he can probably do that.
0: Well, that's part of the issue, right? Yeah. And I'm going to kind of get into this tomorrow about the skill position group for the Falcons, that Kyle is kind of what he is on the days where you're like, wow, look at him. That's the dude. And then you'll have 2 or 3 Sundays. You're like, where's the dude? And that's kind of what I've been saying. So to have overpaid that or structured this deal differently. Remember when it and this is such an agent thing, and our buddy Hadley Angelhart can back this up. The day the deal was announced, highest paid tight end for a 3-year deal in NFL history. You're like, oh, okay. Well, then you look at the breakdown of the deal. All you want to know is what's the real money and how does it actually affect the cap? They wrote this out beautifully. This contract is done 100% the way you want it done.
1: Yeah, but how tied to him are you really? And you see all the time contracts that come out and you're like, wait a minute, that's a 5-year deal or a 6-year deal? No, it's a 3-year deal. In this case, it's a 2-year, $36 million deal where if Kyle balls out, well, guess what? The Falcons get him for a 3rd year if they want.
0: I think the 3rd year probably happens just because it makes more sense to keep him rather than cut
1: him.
0: Yeah,
1: the difference between the dead and what they're going to pay.
0: Yeah. And he's only going to be 28 years old.
1: Yep.
0: So to me, that makes a lot of sense at that point. We'll see what happens between now and then. And I'm saying this tongue in cheek. As long as he doesn't get hurt or commit a crime, he's going to be 65 catches mostly. He's going to be his 700-800 yards. I've said this about Kyle. I don't care about those numbers. Give me some red zone stuff. Give me Kyle dominating with a 7, 8, 9, 10 touchdown year where, oh my God, he's that that red zone threat and that conversion on third down guy. That typically Drake, because Drake's a monster. Drake's a dude. Drake's a dog. I want Kyle to be in those moments with a much more, if Tua was the guy early, a much more accurate quarterback that should be able to use. Did you see what Tua did with Jonnu Smith, our old friend? Like, what he has with Kyle should be a huge benefit to him in the red zone.
1: Yeah, you've usually got that, like Cordarrelle Patterson, I think is, you know, a first grader, he had that attitude. You kind of have that or you don't. Juwan Jennings is a receiver that's got that attitude. Drake London, as you said. It doesn't mean you have to be bad, because the only position in football literally where you have to be tough is offensive line. You can be passive or whatever at any other position on the field. If you're not tough as an offensive lineman, you don't last. So it's just fine for Kyle to have that, but it's better if he is that dog, that uber aggressive guy who will kind of, you know, chew on you a little bit as he takes the ball out of the air.
0: Yeah, I don't think he's ever going to be a dog, but I think with a more accurate quarterback, maybe a decision maker, I don't think much of Tua, but at least we know this about Tua. He's super accurate, so that should be a benefit at least early in the season to Kyle. All right, coming up, another one bites the dust, which will remind you, it remains undefeated. We'll talk about it next.
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0: Ho, ho, ho. Yeah, this is Harrah's Eve. Chuck and Chernoff will be live at Harrah's Cherokee inside the Caesar Sportsbook doing our Friday extravaganza. What's that mean? Sitting inside a Vegas-style sportsbook, there's going to be soccer, baseball, all the sports that you want to wager on with a walk-up window, those awesome-to-use kiosks. And remember that Caesar Sportsbook app, it's like having a sportsbook in the palm of your hands. It's ready and willing for you when you get in the state of North Carolina. But there's more than just the sports gambling, isn't there, Charles?
1: 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That's right. We're going to be live in the Caesar Sportsbook fan cave. And when we're off at 6, that's when the real fun begins. 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
0: Chuck and Chernoff on a Thursday. As we head to Harris Cherokee tomorrow, we'll be live in the Caesar Sportsbook.
1: Oh.
0: That's right, Chuck. We'll also be giving you a chance to win Chuck's dinner on a Friday.
1: Pass.
0: We don't want that happening. After I heard what transpired a week ago, I want to hear that kind of good news for the contestants again tomorrow. 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Okay, one of the wildest stories I can remember broke today involving San Antonio Spurs play-by-play voice Jacob Toby, who is now out of a job after his girlfriend accused him on social media of cheating on her with the sister of a player on the Spurs. This is according to Front Office Sports. Toby, who's called Spurs games since 2024, was on Front Office Sports' list of rising young play-by-play voices last year. So the way this breaks down, earlier this week, multiple posts on social media came out accusing Toby of an affair, and they were shared on his Instagram account, the girlfriend's, or now ex-girlfriend's Instagram account. The post went viral all across plenty of the social media platforms. Then his subsequent post on her own Instagram, Toby's girlfriend indicated she was responsible for the posts on his account and that their relationship is over. Now, here's what two things. Number one, it remains undefeated. Never lost.
1: Oh, yeah. It's looking around going, who got next?
0: Senators, presidents, play-by-play men, doctors, doesn't matter. It is undefeated. But why is this a fireable offense? Because he cheated on his girlfriend? What am I missing?
1: You involved another team employee there, probably.
0: Well, no, maybe that part of the story hasn't come out. This is a sister of a player.
1: Yeah, that's what I'm saying.
0: What employee? She doesn't work for the team.
1: The player does. Like, so, you're involving another employee there.
0: I'd be lawyering up right now if I'm him. I need you to tell me how you're firing me for having sex with somebody. Like, not a good decision. I don't think that's a fireable offense. Now, maybe they don't want the bad pub after it went viral. But again, I'm lawyering up if I'm this dude, because I don't think I did anything to break the code of my job.
1: Did you see the post that came out on his account?
0: Yes.
1: You can continue to like me if you want, but I'm not a good guy, so you shouldn't. I was like, oh, my gosh.
0: Yeah, that was her.
1: Yeah.
0: That was the ex-girlfriend doing it. Again, we could talk about bad judgment, taste, all these different things. That's different than, dipping your pen in company ink with somebody who's working for the company, or you're in a powerful position and taking advantage. There's got to be more to this story that the Spurs have let him go. Based on the facts we know here, if I'm him, I am lawyering up.
1: If you're he and the she and with a player's wife.
0: It's a player's sister.
1: Her sister.
0: It's not a player's wife.
1: Again.
0: How is that fireable?
20: Down the hall.
1: Well, in San Antonio, it is.
0: It's two consenting adults. I'll call my friend Bruce Hagan. Listen, you don't even play a good lawyer on the radio.
1: In Georgia, they can fire you because they don't like the shirt you're wearing.
0: I understand, but I also need some cause that you're firing a good play-by-play guy because he's still going to play your sister. Blue Show is coming up next.
1: I want you around my sister.
0: It's fine. I don't want to go to your sister. Thank you, Colin. Thanks, BG. Thanks to DT. We're back tomorrow at 2 at Harris. Have a great Thursday evening. Good night now.
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15: 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And check us out on social media, man. Our digital department's kicking butt. As we I don't know if I know how to do the show anymore, Kelly.
25: I think you got this, Buck.
15: My goodness, it seems like we've been off a minute.
25: Hop on that bike and get after it. Well, I was here this morning, so I feel pretty confident that I can keep rolling right
15: now
25: here with you.
15: You were up early in the morning, Tim.
25: Early indeed, but I have faith in you.
15: Kincaid doesn't like doing that.
25: No, he doesn't. So that means he more than likely is not going to be saying hello to those locker room guys.
15: So there's no
25: often.
15: Panic on the morning show?
25: I don't think so. We don't do a lot of panicking on that show anyway. So
15: yeah, I'm panicking a little bit right now.
25: But I haven't seen you since your 4th
15: of
25: July.
15: Not about that, but yeah, about the Braves. Anyway, 4th of July.
25: How was your 4th of July?
15: It was wonderful. Still sort of in that holiday mode.
25: Yeah, just relaxed, hung out with the family.
15: Yeah, hamburgers and hot dogs
25: nice.
15: Off the grill.
25: Nice.
15: Hanging around the pool. 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
11: Let's find out what's popping.
15: All right, Braves got them a win today, 10-5.
25: Yes, indeed.
15: And right now they have hopped on a flight to St. Louis.
25: Mm-hmm.
15: Where they will bring this first so-called first half of the season to an end. And they are desperate to get to the finish line here.
16: even after a win today. And we'll be breaking it down tonight on the show. Braves stopped the bleeding with a win today. Yaz coming through. How about that? Big bomb late in the game.
25: Nice. Yeah. Yaz and Jim Jarvis, have yourself a day, kiddo. That was fun.
16: World Cup continues. The favorites to win it all. France. 2-0 victory over Morocco. And that is a final score, right, Holloway?
17: It just ended, yes.
16: Yeah, France, Mbappe. Did I say that correctly?
17: Yep, that's correct.
16: Yeah, Mbappe and France, the favorites to win it all. So they advance with a 2-0 win over Morocco, one of the real underdogs. Cinderella's left in the tournament. They are sent home today. Tomorrow we get the second highest favorites, Spain, taking on Belgium, 3 o'clock tomorrow in Los Angeles. Mm-hmm. Looks like we're going to get a semifinal showdown. If Spain goes through Belgium, the two favorites will be knocking heads in the semifinals. And then on the other side of the bracket, Argentina taking on Switzerland Saturday. England taking on Norway. Wimbledon earlier today. Kelly, I know you've been all over Wimbledon. Biggest tennis tournament in the world.
25: Yeah, watched the whole match.
16: Coco Gauff. I came in, saw the last couple of games of the third set.
25: Oh, boy.
16: And couldn't believe what I was seeing. Coco Gauff, the 22-year-old American, goes down and goes down hard. 7-6 in a third set tiebreaker. She loses 12-10. She has match point, and she has Muchova on the run. She's on her heels. Gauff gets a short ball, and instead of putting it away, tries a drop shot that hits the ribbon, the top of the net, and falls down. What in the world? She says afterwards, I just panicked. So that match point was a failure for her. She loses a couple of points later. Just one shot away from being in the women's finals. Heartbreak City for Coco Gauff. It's going to sting for a while. This is going to haunt her.
25: Yeah, without question.
16: There is hope, though. She's improved on grass.
25: Oh, yeah.
16: Her first serve looks a lot more aggressive.
25: Way better.
16: Her forehand, she's attacking the with the forehand more. And she's only 22 years young. So in spite of this heartbreak today, Coco Gauff, still some hope out there. One day she will win Wimbledon. Men's semifinals tomorrow. Zverev taking on that London native Arthur Ferry. Zverev, the 2 seed, coming off that French Open win. 8:30 a.m. our time. And then Sinner and Djokovic at 10:30 coming up tomorrow morning. Wimbledon continues. And I've just been loving it. And there you go. That's what's popping as we come on the air tonight. We'll get right to the big take. No use waiting around.
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16: All right, let's get to the elephant in the room. Our Braves are desperately, and I mean desperately, trying to get to the All-Star break with the lead in the National League East. It has disappeared. And to say we are in a free fall would be an understatement. In this 26-game stretch, the Braves, the worst performing team in Major League Baseball. And it's been hard to watch after that amazing start to the season that we had. Today, we got a dreaded rain delay on getaway day. When that happens, Kelly, nothing's going right. Yesterday, we got no hit through 6 innings. No hit. 2 nights ago, we allowed a low-level player to have an unheard-of 10 RBI, 3-home-run performance. Times are tough. We got Jim Jarvis at shortstop. We got some dude named Victor Medeiros closing out games now. Acuna is nowhere to be found. Riley couldn't hit it with a boat paddle. The bullpen is gassed, and the starting rotation is in shambles. The Braves right now, they're going so bad that Alex Anthopoulos is refusing to go on the Cellini and Domino show. Now, am I in panic mode? It may sound like it. Am I in panic mode? No, but I'm both disappointed and frustrated. And how could you not be? If you're wondering what the best case scenario is, and Kelly, I know you're a glass half full kind of girl.
25: Definitely.
16: So here's the best case scenario. Here it is.
25: Okay.
16: We get to the first half finish line Sunday in St. Louis with at least a one-run lead in the East, a one-game lead in the East. That will give us 4 days, 4 days to reset, regroup, rest the body and mind, and hope for three things in the second half.

0: and you have thought about how good the start of the season was, and thank goodness it was, because for the last month and a half, it has not been very good baseball, unfortunately. These guys, a few of them who started off so hot, have kind of come back down to earth, and then you've had some injuries. Your pitching rotation has been, tough. They've been plugging holes right and left, and they are, even despite a couple wins here, you're right, they're limping into the All-Star break, and they certainly could use it, and then they could use a boost of everything you just mentioned. So I'm here with you. I am also a big proponent of, we've got half a season still left to go. So there's a lot of baseball to be played, and if all those things go well that you listed there, I still think this team...
1: Well, if those three things don't happen, 0% chance that the Braves make a postseason run. 0% chance that we make a postseason run. And, you know, we came into the year again hoping for a World Series appearance here in Atlanta.
0: Yeah.
1: And it's not looking good.
0: Anything can happen in October, though. That's what I've been telling those that are panicking on the morning show, because there have been a couple. And I have said, all you have to do, and that's why it's so interesting right now, Buck, to watch who's selling and who's not at the deadline. Because right now, nobody's selling. Because with those two wild cards that have been added, everyone still feels like they got a shot to get to October. And once you're in October, you just got to be the hottest team of that month. And so that's all I'm thinking about with the Braves. Get to October, and then let's see. But you would like to feel good
1: with
0: about the team you have.
1: We're not getting to October.
0: You add a couple pieces, as you've mentioned, and you're getting to October. This is
1: ugly.
0: This is still a capable group.
1: We're in a free fall. I think Alex is keeping all of the interns late tonight to crunch some more analytics numbers.
0: Oh, goodness. I really hope
1: getting not. Getting ready for the trade deadline.
0: I really hope not.
1: Well, yeah, that's what he's doing. I didn't see when I pulled up. Normally, I'll see them at like when 5 o'clock arrives, all those guys coming out of the Braves executive offices in the analytics department, you can spot them a mile away. They've all got the backpack. Some of them have a three-quarter zip on. I'm thinking, my goodness, it's 110 outside.
0: Well, it's cold in the building, I bet, just like it is here. That's how I feel coming in here.
1: And then they got the slide rule on the outside of the backpack. Alex is working them hard right now.
0: You know what? We talked to Walt Weiss in the locker room this morning, and I asked him a little bit. No, I just said, hey, Walt, tell me what it's like with Alex right now. How much input do you have going into this?
1: And he
0: this?
1: Said, I'm trying to stay away
0: he
1: from
0: said,
1: him.
0: We talk every day, but when he goes into his little cubby hole, and I haven't seen him for a few days, that's when I know things are really cooking. That's when I know something's going to end up happening.
1: You know something's cooking when guys like Alex are traveling with the team on these road trips.
0: Feeling it out?
1: Observing every single move.
0: Yeah, absolutely.
1: I think he's back here. I could be wrong.
0: Who's that, Alex?
1: Yeah.
0: Well, you know what he could do is, and as could you, Buck, is you all listening could join Cellini and Jimeno as they broadcast live from Stillfire Brewing in Smyrna on this Friday. That's tomorrow at 10 a.m. That'll get you in a better mood. Stillfire Brewing Smyrna is a 25,000 square foot brewery just minutes from the Battery. And your game day home for all Georgia sporting events, which the Braves will play again tomorrow against the Cardinals. And come raise a glass with Chuck and Chernoff this Friday starting at 10 a.m. at Stillfire Brewing in Smyrna.
1: All right, coming up next, man, big news out of football as the Falcons training camp opens in 2 weeks.
0: Ooh, boy.
1: So we'll try to fix the Falcons and talking season just around the corner in the SEC. And some news coming out of Talkin' Season 2. We'll talk a little football coming up next. Glad you're with us. Buck Belue Show with Kelly Kroll here on Atlanta Sports Station 680 The Fan.
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0: summer as the Rangers come to Truist Park July 17th through the 19th. 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And yes, Blooper Claws will be there. The fun continues Saturday with the pregame block party and the Braves Country Talent Search, where fans take the stage and compete in the spotlight in front of a panel of local celebrity judges. 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
16: 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The Braves are leaving Pittsburgh with a bang as they take out the Pirates and take the whole series by a final score of 10-5 today. Dylan Dodd, he took the win. Yaz with a grand salami. Jim Jarvis with his first big league bomb in the win. The boys head back out on the road tonight as they're heading out to St. Louis to take on the Cardinals. Chris Sale gets the start in game one. He'll face Kyle Leahy, first pitch set for 8:15 tomorrow night. In the World Cup, the French, they go in and knock out Morocco out of Boston 2-0. That'll move them on to the semifinals, where they'll face the winner of Belgium and Spain. 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
17: Thursday, right?
18: It is.
17: Yeah, that's what it is.
18: I know, Buck I lost
17: Belushi
18: track too.
17: With Kelly Kroll here on The Fan.
18: Yeah, Thursday night. You're almost to your weekend, everybody.
17: I call it prime time here. That's
18: it
17: what
18: is
17: it is.
18: Prime time. Driving
17: prime
18: home from work.
17: Time. A lot of people would say historically on the radio, the prime time gigs are that morning show that you're on and then the late afternoon shows. But I think radio's so different now. Mm-hmm. Things have changed.
18: Yeah.
17: You got that Fan app, that mobile app driven by Beaver Toyota of Cumming. I mean, you click on that, you listen to any show, any time of the day.
18: That's right, Beaver.
17: The listening habits have changed.
18: They certainly have. 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You can listen to all your favorites all day long. Even the interviews that we do at different times during the day.
17: Oh, wow. You don't want to miss the interviews.
18: You always line up interviews.
17: Yeah, you don't want to miss those.
18: Yeah, and you can go back and listen to them.
17: I wanted to mention the disappointment associated with the USA.
18: Oh, you're going to go back to the men's soccer?
17: The men's national team.
18: Yes.
17: The soccer nerds, we'll call them that. Holloway, are you one of those?
16: I would call myself.
17: Do you refer it to the as the U.S. national team?
16: Well, yeah, but I wouldn't call myself a nerd. I mean, I enjoy.
17: Well, as far as the sport goes.
16: Yeah, I mean, I'm not as into it as most people, but I enjoy watching
17: it. I've got a friend that is a real soccer nerd, and he's been helpful during the World Cup. Really helpful. In fact, he came in and visited. Perry McIntyre?
18: Yeah.
17: Yeah, you met Perry.
18: Mm-hmm. Sure did.
17: Yeah, he's totally into this, but the disappointment associated with us being shown the door, like we got shown the door.
18: It was...
17: Look, I know very little about the intricacies of soccer. Football, as some want to call it. We'll never call it that here in the States. But I could have done a better job than Matt Freeze, the goalie for our American national team. That was the worst play of any U.S. player in the World Cup history, at least that I've seen. When he came out of the box, do you call it the box out in front of the goal?
16: Yeah,
17: he came out of the box. And then he actually tried to kick it down the field. He stubbed his toe on the on the pitch. We call the field the pitch?
16: Yeah.
17: Yeah, he stubbed his toe on the pitch. And then the guy just kicked it right on in the goal.
18: Did he Youngway coo it? Is that what you're saying?
17: Yeah,
18: he
17: Youngway cooed it.
18: I know. That was...
17: Try to... Can you make sense of this for me? Holloway, what exactly was going on there?
16: Well, what happened was the Belgians were doing a good job putting pressures on the U.S. the entire day. They didn't give any space to work, but the Freeze tried to boot it. He stubs his toe.
17: He shouldn't have come out of the box.
16: Well, here's the thing. I think that he tried to cut off the shot because the Belgians were coming out. It was going to be a good shot on goal, and I think he was trying to cut off the angle, like just to cut.
17: For a second, I thought they were pulling a hockey move.
16: I've scored like that one time. Actually, only difference was I was in the neutral zone, launched in, the goalie fanned it, and it went into the back of the net. But that's beside the point.
17: Tell me that Matt Freeze will no longer be a member of the U.S. national team.
16: I wouldn't go that far, but it was very...
17: Can we send him to Cape Verde?
16: I don't know, Bug. Those guys played pretty dang well in the
17: goodness,
16: World Cup.
17: Man.
16: So, I don't know. I mean,
17: anyway.
18: I have a feeling it was harder than it looked to those of us that are to watching on a regular basis. And that's what I think. I mean, he was being peppered. And they were keeping the pressure on.
17: Deer in the headlights.
16: No, the U.S. didn't have space to move the ball around.
18: It wasn't a great day for him at all. There's no doubt about it.
17: And our star player didn't even have a goal.
16: Well, no. Not for lack of trying. He got pretty close a couple times, but like I said, they just
18: close
16: cut
18: doesn't
16: off.
18: Count, Holloway. Yep.
16: They cut
18: close
16: off. They just,
18: doesn't count.
16: Belgium did a great job of cutting off all the passing lanes.
17: He didn't even score a goal. And now he's got a broken leg. So he's going to be late getting ready to play for Milan. Coming up here in a few. Anyway, enough of that.
18: No, we just got so excited when they went on this run, you know, and it was got behind them and we just wanted to believe, and then it just...
17: Tell you what we can be excited about now is our Falcons.
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17: Yeah, Falcons right now on vacay. But they open training camp in 2 weeks. July 24th, the rookies show up. A couple of days later, the vets arrive. And that will be approximately the time that Michael Penix Jr. will be meeting with his doctor. Mm-hmm. Right before training camp opens up. Those final days, right before T-camp. Will he be cleared? Coming off that left ACL injury again. Will Penix be cleared? Well, there was a video that went viral earlier today on Instagram. The account was QB Stable. Look this up, Kelly. You'll want to see this on Instagram. It showed Penix making 5 throws on some awful-looking high school field. Not sure where it was at, but Penix was working out, and he was throwing the rock. And they put video of 5 throws up. And basically, he was doing the drill quarterbacks do, where they're in the pocket, and then you you have like one of the buddies that goes out to the workout, and he will slowly approach the quarterback in the pocket, and then the quarterback has to move to one side or the other, reset his feet, and then deliver the football. And that's what the five throws were showing you, video-wise. QB Stable on Instagram.
18: QB Stable on Instagram. I'm trying. And you said this thing went
17: Yeah, this viral? Thing went viral today.
18: Okay. I'm looking.
17: And that field was awful. He should be on a better. I'm worried about him hurting his knee on that field. I mean, my goodness. Can we get him on a good field, please? Will Penix be cleared and be a full go when training camp gets underway? So he can do 11-on-11. No more of that 7-on-7 stuff like we saw in the OTAs. And Penix has said all along he's going to be a full go when training camp gets underway. And it's led me to believe, I've got, you know, some things that have led me to believe that this will be the case, that his doctor will clear him the day before training camp, and he will be a full go from practice number one on. So when they go 11-on-11, he won't be standing over on the sideline. He'll be in there with Tua. But I got a better feeling. Remember the dance video when he got married a couple of months ago? Mm-hmm. He's still on the honeymoon. But that wedding video of him on the dance floor, that really lifted my spirits a little bit when I saw that. Because, look, it wasn't James Brown or anything like that. But the moves were good enough on the dance floor to lead me to believe that the knee is ahead of schedule.
18: Okay.
17: And then we saw him doing the 7-on-7, the video surfacing during the mini camp.
18: Mm-hmm.
17: That was another good sign. That was very encouraging to see. And he's said all along, hey, man, I believe I'm going to be ready for training camp. And if the Falcons open training camp in 2 weeks, and they will, when they open training camp in 2 weeks, and if this doctor clears Michael Penix Jr., then all the shows and sports talk radio on every station will be leading and going in depth, doing a deep dive every day on this Falcons quarterback competition.
18: Oh, definitely.
17: So get ready. Looks to me like Penix is going to be cleared. Just based on some of this video I've been seeing over the last couple of months.
18: Who is
17: now, he didn't go down and spin at the wedding reception like James Brown used to do. And I had that move back in the day, too. I could go down and split and then come up spinning. And, Penix wasn't doing that. But, you know, he had some groove going on. He had some rhythm out there. Looked good. Mini camp video looked good.
18: Okay, you got to explain this video to me, though. Where?
17: Yeah, like, he's avoiding the rush, resetting, and just delivering the football.
18: I'm hesitant to know when this was actually filmed and where it was filmed, because this quarterback stable is former D1 quarterback and D1 coach. He makes it sound like he's a coach that films these guys. Well,
17: you
18: got
17: to sell yourself.
18: He's got 8,000 followers, but like, we don't know when this video was shot. It's not a ton, but but when was this video shot? Are we sure this is current? Are we sure this was like from today? Because he looks like he's at a quarterback camp.
17: Well, yeah, I don't think he's... We're in the period of quarterback camps, and we've got mine coming up on Saturday.
18: Okay, so, well, yeah, tell us about that.
17: Well, I'll tell you more about it coming up. I don't want to interrupt this conversation.
18: No, I want to believe that this is current, and I'm a little hesitant, that's all. I hope it's accurate.
17: It's gotta be,
18: I hope he's feeling better.
17: The last few days, I would think.
18: Well.
17: I mean, you can't put this fake stuff up on Instagram, can you?
18: You can, though, and you can even AI generate stuff that isn't true at all, which is why I want to make sure this is accurate.
17: I'm still believing it, man. Okay. I'm still believing Penix is going to be ready when training camp opens in 2 weeks.
18: I just want a true competition.
17: And then we've got like another 6 weeks before a preseason game.
18: Yes, for sure.
17: So, I mean, we're a lifetime away from playing real football. And Penix is looking like he's going to be ready, if you ask me. All right?
18: Okay.
17: You good with that? All right, let's get to the Bulldog beat.
18: Okay.
19: The fans got a Georgia Bulldogs national champion on the beat.
20: 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Touchdown!
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17: SEC Media Days kick off in 11 days in Tampa. And I just love the SEC Media Days. Gosh, we attended over 20 of these things. Mm-hmm. And we're right in the middle of it. And I just love Spurrier always called it talking season. Everybody's going to get together and we're going to talk about how good we are and how bad we are. And, you know, we're going to do a bunch of talking. And a lot of these coaches like Spurrier, they say that talking adds up to nothing.
18: It's fair.
17: But they're going to do it anyway. And Kirby's Bulldogs will show up on day number two. That would be a Tuesday. And they have not officially announced who will be representative, the player representatives. Media is always fascinated by this. Mm-hmm. They're drooling at the mouth to hear who's going to represent this team, who's going to represent Missouri, who's going to represent Oklahoma, who's going to represent Georgia. Well, let me go out on a limb and say Georgia has two captains.
18: Mm-hmm.
17: Now, they hadn't announced this. Mm-hmm. This is not official.
18: Sure.
17: This is my opinion.
18: Yeah.
17: You got Gunnar Stockton on offense, the quarterback. And you got K.J. Bolden, the defensive back on defense. And those are your team captains. You got a leader on offense. You got a leader on defense. And the leadership group will include Drew Bobo, Ernest Green, Lawson Lucky. And then defensively, you got Raylan Wilson, a veteran linebacker that's going to help lead the way, too. And typically, you only bring like two or three guys.
18: Right.
17: Yeah, like three dudes will go along. And some may, behind the scenes, back out of it. You know, not every player enjoys getting in front of the media.
18: What?
17: And because a lot of the time, you're going to be asked some ridiculous things.
18: Yes.
17: And, you know, a lot of players may not say it, verbalize it, but I guarantee you, I've been there and done that. And I thought the same thing I know a lot of these other players are thinking, is what kind of question is that?
18: Yeah, occasionally. They do get some.
17: So not every player wants to be a part of it, but it does show that they regard you as one of the leaders on the football team.
18: Oh, absolutely.
17: I've got my podcast dropped earlier today, Bucks Beat, and it's a SEC Media Days. It's got my top three storylines heading into SEC Media Days, and I was going to, you know, just sort of tease it here.
18: Yeah. Do that.
17: The top storyline, it might be the top storyline in college football, is the Alabama quarterback competition. Austin Mack followed DeBoer from Washington to Tuscaloosa. Mm-hmm. That's a long way to follow a head football coach. And he's been waiting patiently on his opportunity. There's got to be some loyalty there, I would imagine.
18: Oh, yeah.
17: I mean, this guy's a 6'6", 235-pound pocket passer. Now, you got to protect him because
18: mm-hmm.
17: he's not going to be one of those scrambling kind of guys.
18: Mm-hmm.
17: And you got the phenom, the five-star phenom, Keelan Russell, who signed to play for DeBoer mm-hmm. at Alabama, one of the top recruits DeBoer has brought into Alabama, and they're going to go at it, man. This is going to go through the entire preseason camp at Alabama. And Keelan Russell, the young kid, showed out in the spring game, made a bunch of big plays, showed off a really dynamic skill set, had a pretty good command of the offense, was surprising to me. Normally, a first or second year player, they don't look like they've got a full grasp of the offense at quarterback. This guy looked like he, unless he was just faking it real good, looked like he knew what he was doing. So this, we think the Tua and Penix competition is going to be hot and heavy. I tell you what, over in Alabama, Tua and Penix will be the second biggest quarterback competition. Number one will be Mack and Russell going at it. And then number two, second biggest storyline heading into SEC Media Days and the season is, will LSU be legit in Lane Kiffin's first season? I mean, they're coming off a 7-6 season, Kelly.
18: I know.
17: I mean, it was so bad they fired a coach.
18: I'm actually surprised this wasn't number one for you. But I like what you did with the QB competition at Alabama. But this...
17: Maybe I'm just totally into it with the Falcons. So it spills over into the deep South football.
18: But Lane
17: that we
18: Kiffin
17: about.
18: Was the biggest story of anything, well, right? I mean, he stole headlines even throughout the playoffs. And so for LSU, well, will they be story. Legit? I'm with you. Yeah. I think the whole country, not just SEC nation, if you will, I think the whole country, Big Ten's wondering, will LSU be legit? Everyone. So I'm with you.
17: Yeah, I mean, they're coming off a 7-6, 3-5 in the SEC. They were so bad, they fired a coach. They owed about a couple of $100 million, it seemed like, in Brian Kelly. So will they be an immediate contender? Lane Kiffin, they've got this NIL budget of $40 million-plus, so they've spent a ton of money. This offense has got to step up for LSU, though. They were 80th in scoring a year ago, which is awful.
18: Yeah.
17: They were 121st in rushing, which is beyond awful. 46th in passing, last in total offense in the SEC. Third down, they were number 60 in college football. Red zone, they were terrible, number 48. And they were turning the ball over left and right, giving the opponent 10 points a game. With their turnover. So
18: it's a lot of areas
17: Kiffin
18: to turn around.
17: And Charlie Weiss, the offensive coordinator, Charlie Weiss Jr., and this transfer quarterback, Sam Leavitt, they got, you know, it all depends on those three guys. If those three guys, men, are legit, then look, LSU will win 10 games and you'll see them in the playoffs. If not, they won't be. And they're going to be, those Cajuns are going to turn on Lane Kiffin.
18: Oh boy.
17: Number three is Texas's offense. Will they be elite? Defensively, they're awesome. They spend more money than anybody in the NIL. You got Sarkisian, supposed to be this offensive guru. Kyle Flood's the offensive coordinator. You got Arch Manning as the quarterback. And Kelly, the thing that they were the worst at over the last 2 years was red zone offense.
18: Yep.
17: Was just absolutely horrible.
18: Dreadful.
17: Horrible.
18: Yeah.
17: Last season, they were number 61.
18: Yeah. Arches.
17: In college football inside the opponent's 20-yard line. 2024, they were 101st.
18: Ooh, goodness.
17: I mean, there are probably only 102 teams out there.
18: I didn't know it was that bad.
17: So there's got to be better play calling, better game planning, improved execution. Arch, he's got to make better decisions than he did a year ago. Mm-hmm. He's got to be a playmaker for him. Heck, he had 10 touchdown runs last season, which will certainly help you in the red zone when you got a quarterback that can do some things like that. They are loaded with big-time talent. They've spent more money than anybody, even Ohio State. So Texas, their red zone offense, man, will tell the tale of the season for the Longhorns in the upcoming season.
18: So that's your podcast this week. Ooh, I look forward.
17: Well, it goes a little deeper than
18: that.
17: I just sort of hit the bright spots.
18: That was just, you were just teasing right there. So I can't wait to listen to that podcast this week.
17: Do you actually watch or listen to the podcast?
18: Sure I do, partner. Do you ever listen to mine?
17: Well, yeah, call me Kelly.
18: Call me. It's really close. Call me maybe.
17: Yeah,
18: call
17: that's
18: me
17: what
18: Kelly
17: it is.
18: Would have been a good one too.
17: I mean, it's something like that.
18: Yeah. I might think
17: I'm telling you, man.
18: I think
17: it's similar. It passes,
18: right? Yeah, it did.
17: I mean, it was close enough.
18: I can tell you listen a lot, so thank you.
17: Well, no, I've seen most of your episodes on
18: that. I'm just kidding. No, I know. Yeah, today I actually just went up
17: today. Have you had anybody on that just didn't seem like they were excited to be there?
18: Everyone's excited to talk to me. What are you? No, come on. No, everyone's been great. I mean, most of these are colleagues, friends, and people in the industry or athletes that I haven't talked to in a while. And we get to know them on a basis behind what they do for a living. And it's been really, really fun. I think people's journeys and stories resonate with other people. And so today I actually talked to Dani
17: really
18: Wexelman, who is the
17: Wexelman.
18: She's the sideline reporter for the Cardinals, which of course the Braves are headed to. So we talked a little bit about that.
17: The Cardinals?
18: Nope.
17: Oh, the St. Louis Cardinals.
18: And she also has a SiriusXM radio show that she does with Steve Phillips, which I know you know Steve. So anyway,
17: Yeah, so you can find our podcast, Bucks Beat and Call Me Kelly. on thepodcastpark.com, presented by Associated Credit Union. 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Is that important?
18: Yes. I'm laughing. Hi to the YouTube babies that are still watching. Thanks for hanging around with us on this Thursday night. Novak, I think, might go by Smokovich. He thinks we do such a good job together.
17: The Joker.
18: Yeah. Yeah. We got one guy who wants to know, do you feel like you talk like Harry Carey occasionally?
17: Who?
18: Harry Carey.
17: Who talks like him?
18: You do. Do you think you do?
17: No, I've not ever thought that one time.
18: We've got one, you know, YouTube baby that thinks you pull it off pretty well. So they're chiming in tonight.
17: That's actually a compliment, right?
18: It is. It's a huge compliment. Absolutely. That's what I mean. Yeah. And got some that are really intrigued by your podcast as well. So they were chiming in. And I know we're going to talk a little Braves in the second hour as well. And
17: well, first, though, I'm going to talk more college football, man.
18: On the backside.
17: I mean, I'm locked and loaded as we get closer to SEC Media Days. It's sort of the unofficial start to the football season here in the Deep South. I mean, we've always believed that, the college football fans in the Deep South, which is mostly everybody.
18: Yeah.
17: I don't know anybody, really very few people that grew up in the Deep South that aren't huge college football fans.
18: It's the way of living.
17: By the way, Bucks quarterback camp coming up this Saturday, July the 11th in Lilburn. We'll go 10 to 12. And it's free thanks to Georgia Power. We're inviting all high school quarterbacks and receivers to come out and work with me and Brian Finneran. I'll be with the quarterbacks. Finn will be with the wide receivers. And we've got two spots still available. And we're not going to make fun of you for signing up at the last minute. You can get registered at 680thefan.com/QBCamp. And that is coming up on Saturday. Looking forward to it. I really enjoy this.
18: I think what a great opportunity.
17: And I tell you what, the Twitter, X, whatever you want to call it, is a miserable place, Kelly. Miserable. There are some absolutely miserable people on X.
18: There are.
17: Some guy was on there ripping me for just doing a 2-hour camp.
18: What? Because what? You're supposed to do it all day long? It's free. It's a free 2 hours with
17: a
18: guy.
17: We squeeze in more in that 2 hours.
18: I believe it because you know what you're doing and you're efficient.
17: Than the Falcons did at practice under Raheem Morris.
18: Under walkthrough Wednesdays?
17: I promise you.
18: I believe it. Don't all you right. Let them get to you. They just troll. That's why they call
17: I'm
18: them
17: trolls.
18: I'm
17: just firing back a little bit here. Not going to just sit here and take it.
18: No, nor should
17: yes,
18: you.
17: Yes, it's a 2-hour camp, and we're squeezing a lot in.
18: Kind of like this show.
17: And then another guy says, Baloo, what are you going to do? Teach him how to hand off?
18: Well, that's a good lesson, too.
17: No, it's a passing camp, you idiot. A passing camp. We're not going to be teaching him how to hand off. So there.
18: Oh, you tell him.
17: We've got two coaches that had some good publicity today. We'll talk about it next in college football.
18: Yes, college football.
17: And we're in the Deep South, man. We can talk it every day. Buck Baloo Show with Kelly Kroll here on The Fan, Atlanta Sports Station.
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6: 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Dylan Dodd, he got the win. Yaz gets a salami, and Jim Jarvis, it's his first big league bomb in today's win. Boys are heading back out on the road tonight. They're heading to St. Louis to take on the Cardinals. Chris Sale's getting the start in Game 1. He'll face Kyle Lahey. First pitch set for 8:15. Out in the World Cup, the French, they move on. They knock out Morocco 2-0. 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
18: We are.
17: I can't remember the last time we worked.
18: It's been a minute. Yeah, it's been a minute. Last week.
17: Glad to be back, though.
18: Monday.
17: Talking college football. We are the college football voice of the South. And Kelly loves it when you call. 404-231-1680, the number.
18: I sure do.
17: With this current constructed Braves team, we got 0% chance of making a run at the World Series.
18: Is that right?
17: Penix fans is going to be ready to go.
18: Right?
17: Opening day of training camp in a little over 2 weeks.
18: If you say so.
17: And the Bobby Dodd Award has released their preseason watch list.
18: Mm.
8: Time for Buck to do a little home cooking.
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8: It's time for the Deep South Nuggets.
17: That's right. The Bobby Dodd Award released their preseason watch list.
18: Yes.
17: And Kelly, what this is this sort of like the preseason All-American teams?
18: Okay.
17: You know, the players have done nothing as far as the upcoming season goes, but we're trying to determine who are the best players in the country so far. Well, this is a play on the head coaches in college football. The Bobby Dodd Award preseason watch list. And do you know that both Kirby Smart and Brent Key are on the list of 20 head coaches that are on the preseason watch list?
18: Yeah, sounds about right. Should be.
17: You bet they're on there, and you want to know why they're on there? Because they're two of the best coaches in college football. There I said it. Brent Key, one of the best coaches in college football. You already knew Kirby was one of them.
18: Of course.
17: I mean, Brent Key, look at what he's done. He had the total culture change taken over at Georgia. You think that's easy? Well, it's not. Total culture change. And they're actually winning down on the flats. 9-4 last season. Three consecutive winning seasons with Brent Key walking the sidelines as the head coach. You betcha he's one of the best coaches out there. And Kirby Smart, 117-21. Chew on that for a second.
18: That's unbelievable.
17: His record at Georgia, 117-21.
18: Is that good?
17: 85% winning percentage. Is that good?
18: Is that good?
17: Yeah. Two natties.
18: It's almost, it really is almost unbelievable.
17: And then 7-4 in the college football playoffs, which some would be criticizing him for that. But, you know, all the top coaches are on the list. I mean, they don't put any of the coaches that would be listed as a long shot on the 20 coaching list that they put out. I mean, Cignetti's on there. Cristobal's on there.
18: So they really went out on a limb is what you're saying.
17: Ryan Day's on there. Dan Lanning, Marcus Freeman, Steve Sarkisian, Brent Venables. I mean, all the coaches that are making over $10 million a year are on this Bobby Dodd Award preseason watch list.
18: So then
17: I just wanted to highlight the two local guys, though. Kirby, nobody's done it better in the SEC.
18: Mm-mm.
17: And Brent Key, just total respect for what Key has done down on the flats, 27-20. Complete culture change. And they're actually winners now.
18: Yes.
17: which makes the clean old-fashioned hate even more entertaining.
18: A lot more fun.
17: There you go. So that's that. We're going to come back with the second hour of the show in just a moment. Buck Belew Show with Kelly Kroll here on The Fan, Atlanta Sports Station.
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1: Do you ever feel afraid? From time to time, we all do. Listen as I read these words from the 23rd Psalm. The Lord is my shepherd, I shall not want. Even though I walk through the valley of the shadow of death, I will fear no evil, for you are with me. Your rod and your staff, they comfort me. The Lord is my shepherd. Now, I don't know much about sheep, but I do know that just like us, they're easily frightened. But do you know what relaxes them? 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The same is true for us. Jesus Christ came to be the good shepherd who laid down his life for us. Through him, we can experience the closeness of his presence. When Jesus is near, we have nothing to fear, and he is always near. This is Brian Wright, speaking right from my heart.
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0: Buck Blue Show along with Kelly Kroll, 7:05, taking you up to 8 p.m. this evening. We appreciate you being with us, and we hope you're enjoying a Braves dub. They did indeed take 2 out of 3 against the Pirates, and we'll start there this evening. We got to talk a little college football with SEC Media Days around the corner with Buck earlier, and fix the Falcons a little bit. If you missed that hour, you can just tap the app. As we were mentioning, you can catch up on all the shows throughout the day, all the interviews, anything.
1: The shows.
0: Yeah, you can catch me in the morning from 6 to 10 with that locker room. We had Walt Weiss
1: on. What time are you getting up?
0: 4:45.
1: My goodness.
0: Yeah. We had Walt Weiss on. We had Cameron Wolf of the NFL Network
1: on. He was on at 4:45?
0: No. I hope he was snoring still at that hour. But they do get up early
1: for those of us that weren't able to hear.
0: Oh,
1: his spirits are good.
0: He was in good spirits.
1: Because we've
0: been
1: playing the worst baseball in Major League Baseball
0: here over the last three weeks. Yeah, you know how guys like Walt are. They take this all in stride. They take it all
1: I can tell, though, it's killing him.
0: I think he would like to see Austin Riley certainly look a little better and start to turn things around. I think he'd like to have Acuna healthy for sure. And yet he mentioned
1: he would like to have a more of a solidified situation at shortstop.
0: Probably so.
1: How many guys have we played at shortstop?
0: Well, the guy they played today was pretty darn good, Buck.
1: Yeah, but
0: how about
1: in the grand scheme of things, are you expecting him
0: to be ready to fill that spot?
1: No,
0: yet?
1: To lead us into the postseason playoff scene.
0: No.
1: And how about the guy that closed out the game today? When did we get him, by the way?
0: Well, you're up 10-5.
1: No, but he finished the game on the mound. A guy, you know, most people would say, who in the heck is that?
0: Fair enough. Well, how about the highlights instead of who finished the game? How does that sound?
1: Early runs, I believe, were the highlights to me.
0: They were.
1: We've been getting no runs or very few runs in the first 6 innings of these games over the last 25, 26 games. It's been unbelievable. It seems like it's nothing to nothing, or we're losing 5-1 the first 6 innings of the game. So it was great to see Olsen with the solo home run, Albies and Dubon, and then your boy Jarvis with the home run.
0: Mm-hmm.
1: Baldwin stepped up with an RBI single. Yaz, your guy Yaz, with the grand slam, right, later in the game?
0: Yes.
1: Yeah, so
0: his
1: all that was great.
0: Grand slam of his career. You know what I thought was great? So you mentioned Matt Olsen, who, by the way, we'll get into that a little bit. But today, 740 consecutive games played. He tied Dale Murphy's franchise. We have Dale talking about that if you'd like to hear from Murph. But Matt Olsen, yeah, in the first inning, 2 outs, gets the scoring started, his 25th homer of the season. And the 2 outs, the reason I point that out is because today we had Dubon, Yastrzemski, Olsen, and Baldwin, all with 2-out ribbies. And that is something that makes you feel a little bit better about situational hitting. At least it made me feel better today. And I liked to see, even though I get what you're saying about Jim Jarvis, it was a great afternoon for a kid who got his first home run
1: of
0: his major league career. And he looked great defensively. And we got to hear from him after the game talking about what it was like to float around those bases.
2: I mean, unreal. You should have seen the BP I was taking before the game. Me and Tim, DC, and Eddie were in there working, and they got me a little feel that, you know, worked. And so it's all the credit goes to the coaches. It was just something with my hips, just a little posture adjustment. Nothing crazy, but, you know, feels come and go, and they helped me get one back.
0: Hey, I'll take it. And if he wants to give credit to the coaching staff, well, for all you in Braves country who are wondering what the heck's going on and why they're not making adjustments with certain guys, I mean, maybe something will, when he talks about the feel, maybe something will.

0: and kind of down the drain to Kim is at least that's done after this year. So yeah, when you say that, is that somebody you want them to go pursue if there is the right opportunity?
1: No, we need pitching. We got to have a starter. We need bullpen help. Those guys are gassed out in the bullpen. So we better focus on pitching. And then we got to hope that both Acuna can come and play at a high level in the second half without getting hurt running to first base.
0: Yes.
1: And hope that Riley and Chipper can help Riley put his power stroke back together again, maybe shorten his stride. That's going to be the thing that really helps him unleash the beast in the second half of the season. So if we can get Anthopoulos to get us some pitching help.
0: Okay, Alex, if you're listening.
1: And we can get Acuna and Riley
0: to
1: elevate what they've done in the second half of the season. We're in pretty good shape here.
0: Got to get a...
1: But if not,
0: okay,
1: we're in serious trouble.
0: So we want to see a starter. That was at the top of your list. And then if we could get somebody else, a second arm, I'm not opposed to that too. They've got plenty of chips to push in. They've got plenty of prospects to dangle. Go to work.
1: Alex is working those guys really hard over there in the analytics department.
0: You said you saw a few on the way in, did you?
1: Well, not normally I see them filing out after 5 o'clock when I'm showing up.
0: Mm-hmm.
1: Most people are going home from work. I'm going to work at 5 o'clock, and I see these guys coming out of the Braves across the street heading to the parking deck where we park.
0: Yes.
1: And they're in packs, man. I mean, there are about 20 of them.
0: Yeah,
1: and they're all together. I didn't see them today.
0: Well, I know they're working hard. A couple other maybe worth noting. Does it make you feel any different when you hear, okay, they're 54-38 on the season, which despite the rough last month or so, it's their most wins before the All-Star break since 2023's team that had 60.
1: Yeah.
0: So,
1: well, it'd be impressive, but we started so awesome.
0: Great. Yeah.
1: Came in hot. Just on fire. And we've been playing the worst baseball of any team in the league.
0: Yes.
1: Over the last 3 weeks.
0: Yes. So they're going to end the season, the first half of the season, if you will, in St. Louis. It'll be Sale, Lopez, and Waldrop going. Kyle Leahy and Matthew Liberatore, who you remember seeing, and Dustin May. That is who will line up Friday, Saturday, Sunday for St. Louis. A health update to pass along, Buck. AJ Smith-Shawver going to take the next step in his recovery after allowing just one earned run across two rehab starts in Augusta. He is scheduled to start for Gwinnett on Saturday in Memphis. So getting closer, and that is an arm that you just don't know, right? What if he is a guy that comes on strong in the second half? And then also, all I'm saying, you still go get the guys you're talking about. You still go get an arm. If not, go get two. I'd love it. If you could get two, Alex, please. I'd love it. That's really right there. Awesome. You add Smith-Shawver maybe back to the mix. Who knows about Strider coming back? And all of a sudden, maybe.
1: Is he going to be a starter or is he working out of the pen?
0: Smith-Shawver? Yeah. Why would he not be a starter? I mean, that's what he's doing right now. And they're stretching them out and everything else.
1: Yeah, I know, but we've got guys going back and forth. They don't know what they are. They don't know if they're a bullpen guy or a starter or a bullpen guy. Look at it. I mean, we got guys doing both.
0: Yes, because that...
1: I'm thinking bullpen is what I'm thinking.
0: Really?
1: We're in 2026, girl. I mean, nobody cares about the starters anymore. They're not even going five innings. So, yeah, I'm thinking bullpen.
0: I need him to start.
1: I mean, what did
0: if he's good and he got
1: what did
0: he
1: our guy Elder went four innings today?
0: Yeah, no, that.
1: And then Holmes will get the ball and he'll go 4 2/3 innings. No wonder our bullpen's gassed.
0: Yes, it's been a rough go. So Matt Olson, I mentioned Iron Man.
1: You know the thing I love about him?
0: What's that?
1: He plays every day.
0: He does. That's what this was all.
1: How can you not respect that? He plays every single day. He shows up. His name's in the lineup. And look at him. 25 home runs now. On pace for 50 this season. You go get him, Olson.
0: Yeah, today a big milestone tied Dale Murphy's record for the most

0: consecutive games played. And Murph spoke about it on the Braves Vision pregame show, and we're going to use that audio because I thought you would appreciate this, Buck.
1: Luckily, I was healthy and I was hitting well. So I think just getting through those little aches and pains that show up every day, eventually, well, I was still healthy, but I wasn't hitting that well, and it was time to take a day off. But, you know, I couldn't be more excited for Matt. And congratulations to Matt. What a player and what a streak. I understand this is the Atlanta Braves streak, but he goes well over that.
0: Yeah, so that was Murph just talking about what was challenging about starting so many games in a row. And he kind of mentioned those nicks and in little injuries, nagging injuries. And Matt's had all of those as well. He's pushed through them. And
2: well, can I just say that Matt Olson should be the starter at first base and for the National League in the All-Star game. Matt Olson deserves to be the starter over Freddie Freeman.
0: I have not looked close
2: enough. I mean, he's been cheated here.
0: Well, Dave Roberts is the manager.
2: Not as much as Michael Harris.
0: Well, and we're going to get into that. But Dave Roberts is the manager, so he might get to make some of those choices, don't you think?
2: Well, I think this comes down to the fan vote, the starters.
0: Okay. And
2: the LA Dodgers have been known to stuff the ballot box, so to speak.
0: They're good at that.
2: Yeah, they're good at
0: Dodgers
2: as
0: fans.
2: As far as the vote getting goes.
0: Oh, quit.
2: Out there in California, I mean, anything goes out there. But yeah, he totally deserves it.
0: Well, we're going to get to see Matt, and I know he's excited. Drake Baldwin, certainly Ozzy Albies. We're going to talk a little bit about Michael Harris. Obviously, Chris Sale, too. I don't want to leave him off the list. But today, in case you missed it and just didn't hear our recap, it was a good day for those of you in the market for tires, because Tire Discounters Round Trip or Home Run promotion saves Braves fans on sets of tires all season when the Braves hit a home run. And they did that today. 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Okay, we're going to take our first time out. When we come back, talk a little bit about the All-Star Game. The Home Run Derby participants getting closer and closer. I think we have 5 now.
2: They hadn't canceled it yet.
0: They have 5. There's going to be some new rules. We're going to get your thoughts as we open the phone lines, 404-231-1680. What would you like to see at the All-Star Game that maybe is missing? All of these sports All-Star Games, you know, are trying to tweak and improve so that the viewership goes up and up and up. Buck's going to give us his thoughts. And then I think I'm going to blindside you tonight before we talk a little bit of Wimbledon to close out the show. So we'll do all that on the flip side when we come back here on the Buck Belue Show. 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
16: Braves are ending the season in Pittsburgh, ended the series in Pittsburgh with a bang. They take him out 10-5. Dylan Dodd gets the win. Yaz with the grand slam, and Jim Jarvis gets his first big lead bomb in the win. The boys are heading back out on the road tonight. They're heading out to St. Louis to take on the Cardinals. Game 1 will feature Chris Sale taking on Kyle Leahy. First pitch set for 8:15 tomorrow night. Out in the World Cup, the French are knocking Morocco back to Rabat. 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

0: We hope you guys are. Buck is certainly in studio as we roll on here. Buck Belue Show along with Kelly Curl. Justin Timberlake is going to be part of this halftime show. Am I right? With the World Cup?
1: I think so. Sounds right.
0: Yes. Justin Timberlake, Madonna. We were talking about it this morning. Who else am I missing? There's like two other artists that are going to be part of this. And Shakira. So maybe,
1: that's
0: who
1: a
0: knows?
1: Strong lineup right
0: I know.
1: There.
0: It's a strong lineup. That's what we said. John Michaels was upset it wasn't Bad Bunny, but besides that, you know, it is what it is. He and his music selection. We won't go into that. I know, Buck. Buck's rolling his eyes in here. It is what it is. But speaking...
2: You know, we'd rather have it in English.
0: Okay, yes.
3: Well, in all fairness, Shakira is Colombian. She speaks Spanish, but you know.
0: Yeah, I don't know how many people are listening, right? They're just watching her dance moves. That's what Shakira is known for.
3: I love
0: for.
3: Shakira. She's got a great voice, though. I mean, no, she's really good.
0: She does. Well, really good was the result that the Braves got in Pittsburgh today. They wrap up that series winning 2 of 3, and now they head to St. Louis for 3. And then it is the All-Star break. And it wasn't until just now kind of reading through some articles that I had forgotten, Buck, that the
2: during
0: home run
2: the show?
0: Derby. Well, I was, yeah, I'm just catching up on some reading. You don't read during
2: my
0: the
2: goodness,
0: show?
2: My goodness, you're a multitasker.
0: Well, I try. It's tough to keep up with you, so I'm doing my best. And what I had forgotten was that Netflix was going to have the home run derby this year. So it's going to be a little different as far as it's going to look a little different. We saw what they did in the past, and it's more of a production. It's more of entertainment. They're not necessarily like trying to appeal to the everyday baseball fan. It's sort of appealing to a big audience, as big of an audience as they can. So anyway, interested to see how that goes. But the Home Run Derby coming your way as part of course, the Midsummer Classic and the All-Star Game festivities.
2: Is Schwarber in there?
0: So let's get to that, because the Home Run Derby will be Monday night, if I'm not mistaken, if that's the 13th. My calendar, I need to have it out in front of me. And so far, there have now been, I think, 5 Boston's Wilson Contreras. That's 1. Kansas City's Jack Caglione. That's 2. Tampa Bay's Junior Caminero. That's 3. New York Yankees' Ben Rice is 4. Jordan Walker is 5. And this, Justin.
2: So all the rookies.
0: Bryce Harper.
2: Oh, and the vet.
0: Will be participating.
2: Will he have his dad throwing BP
0: so
2: for him?
0: So that's what'll be interesting to see. And it is his, of course, home ballpark, Citizens Bank Park in Philadelphia. He'll have the home crowd behind him.
2: Yeah, and I like the fact they've included him in this. If Schwarber's not going to be a part of it, you're in Philadelphia.
0: That's what they kind of so said.
2: Want,
0: it'll probably
2: yeah,
0: Schwarber
2: you want the crowd
0: Harper.
2: On fire, right?
0: Heck
2: so
0: yeah.
2: How do you do that? You get one of the star players out there.
0: That's exactly right. So it looks like Harper has said he will do it, just announced that short time ago on his Instagram. And yeah, so I'm guessing maybe no Schwarber then if they get that.
2: Well,
0: but
2: that's disappointing.
0: We're still waiting on 2 more because there'll be 8 participants and there's going to be some new rules this year, Buck. You want me to go over a few of those?
2: How
0: in the
2: many
0: home run
2: are
0: derby?
2: There?
0: The rules?
2: Yeah.
0: I'll keep it short for you. We've only got about 30 minutes left in the show, but they're doing away with the timer, okay, that has pretty much governed this home run derby since 2015. There's going to be 8 players that make up the field. That's the same as in years past. But instead of trying to hit as many home runs as you can in that timed amount.
2: Well, what else would you be trying to do?
0: So the participants will start each round with a finite number of swings. So in round 1, you're going to get 20 swings, and basically you're going to get as many homers as you get with those 20 swings. Now, if you do homer on the last swing, you can keep going.
2: What about on the money ball?
0: I don't know that there is a money ball this year.
2: Is that the 3-point shooting contest in the NBA All-Star game?
0: You might be switching up your All-Star games, yeah. 15 swings in the second round and 15 again in the final round. So those are some of the big changes. And then I'm trying to look through a few of the other things. There will be no bonus round and there is no bracket.
2: Do you get a towel and a Gatorade after you get through?
0: Yes, I would imagine your teammates can still come do that for you. And the tiebreakers will be based off home run distance in the first round. And then you'll have 3 swing offs, if you will, in round 2 or 3.
2: Well, that's
0: okay.
2: A lot to keep
0: so,
2: track of.
0: Buck, we're going to just have to lay back, be patient, sort of watch and see how this unfolds.
2: And this is on Paramount?
0: No, this will be on Netflix.
2: Netflix. Okay.
0: Do you have Netflix?
2: I think we do.
0: You think
2: yeah.
0: You got Netflix?
2: Yeah. And, you know, I keep getting emails from them saying,
0: haven't paid your bill or something?
2: is using my account Starkville, Mississippi. And I'll say, that's okay.
0: Oh, yeah. That's the kiddos. So I was wrong. Monday is the 13th. So the Home Run Derby on Monday. Sorry. I just want to make sure I get
2: the
0: right.
2: And the game's on?
0: Tuesday.
2: Okay. Makes sense.
0: Is that right? Yeah, Tuesday. Futures game was, Sunday. Okay, anyway. So if you're in the Home Run Derby, Buck, who would you have throwing to you or pitching to you? I should say, not throwing to you. Would you have had Big Ben pitching to you if you were?
2: Big Ben was a pitcher.
0: Yeah, so that would have worked out well.
2: Lanier High School in Macon, Georgia. And one of my most treasured photographs is my dad in his high school baseball uniform. It must have been pitcher day, and he was on the mound and was in the middle of his windup. One of my favorite pictures that I display at home. So, Big Ben threw a lot of BP through the years. I mean, he's a little league coach for like 30 years.
0: He would have been a good choice.
2: Yeah, I would pick Dad.
0: I love that. Jack Caglione's dad's going to throw to him.
2: He would have needed the towel and the Gatorade.
0: So that is so funny you say that. That is what Jack Caglione made his announcement on MLB Network. And one of their follow-up questions when he said his dad was going to pitch to him is they said, well, does your dad perform well under pressure? And he said, man, my dad's got ice in his veins. So Big Ben might have been a little nervous on that stage, you think? Maybe?
2: Well, no, he was just a sweater.
0: Oh, okay. My bad. I was thinking he might be a little nervous, but you're just saying the humidity might have gotten to him. That's all.
2: No, well, I'm just saying he would be sweating a lot.
0: Yeah, he'll be fine.
2: He was able to deal with the heat.
0: He'll be fine.
2: Not saying that.
0: I wonder if Wilson Contreras might have his brother throw to him. Would that be something you'd want to do, William?
2: Look, can I be honest here?
0: Yeah, sure.
2: I used to be fired up about the Home Run Derby.
0: It doesn't do it for you anymore?
2: I was down at Turner Field for the Home Run Derby with Sammy Sosa putting on that world-class show that Sammy Sosa put on.
0: Mm-hmm. It's a little different now, isn't it?
2: I mean, back then it was huge. It was one of the things you totally look forward to.
0: Mm-hmm.
2: I'm just sure that it's not like that anymore.
0: I still look forward to it. I like this one, but there are others like the slam dunk contest. I do feel that way about when it was Jordan and some of those guys. Oh, that was must see TV.
2: Yeah, now like in the NFL with the Pro Bowl, we get like a flag football game.
0: Yeah. True.
2: A skills competition. Mm-hmm. We've become so soft here, this generation has. I mean, my goodness. We're taking too many swings. It's wearing us out.
0: I'm guessing that means you were not a fan of pulling said starter in the perfect game six innings in that the Pirates did the other night then?
2: Yeah, I wouldn't have done that.
0: You wouldn't have done that, yeah.
2: Would you?
0: I would have. A guy coming off Tommy John surgery and five starts in, if that's what the doctors had told me was necessary, I would have pulled him. If he had,
2: they had a pitch count.
0: Yeah,
2: on
0: he
2: him.
0: Had a strict pitch count. So
2: even if he had a perfect game going,
0: I think there are situations that are. I think everyone is a different situation.
2: I would have gone out to the mound and said, "How you feel, kid? Oh, I feel great. You're not taking me out of here. You're not taking me out of this game.
0: Maybe.
2: So you better turn around and head back to the dugout because I'm not coming out of here."
0: Maybe a slightly older, more veteran pitcher would have said something like, which speaking of, since we're talking about the All-Star game a little bit, Phillies.
2: We've got five guys.
0: Pitcher, all this stuff. No, Zach Wheeler, 9-1. With a 2.28 ERA, okay, through 14 starts and 87 innings. Right on the border, probably should have been selected, could have been selected, could be a snub, okay, all those things. But he went out when he found out he wasn't selected for the All-Star game and struck out 14 in seven innings against the Reds. And kind of this I'll show you moment, if you will, because the other thing that works against him, Buck, is there is a rule that if you are pitching in the Sunday game before the All-Star break, you will more than likely not be selected you wouldn't get a pitch, right? So, here's what Zach Wheeler, if Holloway's ready, I had him cue up something else and I will get to that. But here's what Zach Wheeler had to say about it.
1: It pisses me off and it's BS. So maybe if I wasn't right in there, I wouldn't be saying this, but I feel like I've earned it just because I pitch on a certain day. I can't pitch an All-Star game or even be there or get the recognition for it. I feel like I was right there. So maybe they put me in and automatically just shoot me right back out and put somebody else in. There's certain ways to do it. You figure they would have a clue about it by now, how many All-Star games they've had. And you know, I think it's kind of just the BS rule that just because I pitch on a certain day, I get punished for it, I guess.
0: See, that's what older pitchers will do. They'll just tell you straight up how they feel.
2: Man.
0: I agree.
2: I mean, tell it like it is, brother.
0: That's exactly right. And one snub certainly here in Braves country was Michael Harris.
2: Oh, my goodness. I really got upset with this one. I mean, looking around. And look, I know he wasn't voted among the starters, all right, which meant his spot came down to what the Dodgers manager wanted, and he took his two outfielders.
0: Yes, he did.
2: And Michael Harris got the shaft, man. I mean, my goodness. I mean, this guy totally deserves to be there. And it's not just offensive numbers.
0: Mm-hmm.
2: It's the all-around game. Michael Harris is one of the best center fielders in the game in the world today.
0: Yes.
2: And he's off to his best start offensively, a breakout season.
0: Mm-hmm.
2: I mean, how do you not name Money Mike Harris to his first all-star game? He totally got cheated out of this.
0: Yeah, it's tough with the outfielders a bit, but Michael, I thought, deserved it. I understand what Brandon Marsh has done, and he's had one of those years that you knew he was going to be the starter. But
2: who'd you bring up again?
0: Brandon Marsh.
2: Yeah, Brandon Marsh or Michael Harris.
0: Well, he's a hometown guy as far as
2: Michael
0: he's a Phillies
2: Harris.
0: Guy. Well, go look at his, before you say that, go look at his numbers.
2: Now I'm looking further than the stats.
0: And trust me, I'm not trying to. Michael still deserved to be an all-star. There's no doubt about it. And you know who said as much this morning? His manager.
4: You know, the day we handed out the all-star packets and we had a little team meeting to do it, congratulate the all-stars, I pulled Michael aside before that meeting and said, hey, man, you know, you deserve to be getting one of these. I'm holding out hope that you still will. Because as we know, a lot of things change between now and the all-star game, a lot of personnel changes. And so I'm hoping that Michael gets in that game. He certainly deserves it. It's really difficult to be an all-star as an outfielder.
0: Yeah. Yeah, I'm with Maul. And I'm glad Walt did that. I'm glad he pulled him aside and said, you deserve to be there. And I still hope between now and Sunday,
2: he
0: finds his way there.
2: I hope he said that in front of the team.
0: Well,
2: because the team needed to hear that, too.
0: I'm sure he did. And I'm sure the team feels that way, too. So, anyway.
2: And Drake Baldwin's on there.
0: Yes.
2: How do you feel about that?
0: How do I feel about it?
2: Yeah.
0: I love it. I would have wanted, like, all the guys who were deserving of the Braves to be on.
2: Well, Drake got off to that great start.
0: Mm-hmm.
2: And he was the rookie of the year.
0: Oh, you said wasn't on it. You say was on it? He is on it.
2: Oh, I know he's on it.
0: Oh, okay. All right.
2: But what do you think about him being on it?
0: I love it. Why would I not?
2: Well, he's been slumping since he got off the IL. What, he hit 063 in June?
0: But you don't think he deserves to be an all-star? Because of what he's done lately?
2: You know, as a kid growing up, I love the All-Star game. I mean, I look forward to the Midsummer Classic every single year. And we were getting like the all-time greats what were playing in the game at that point in time. I mean, let's say Willie Mays, going back a few years, or any of these guys. You didn't necessarily, if you're one of the all-time greats, need to have numbers that reflected your all-star status in the first half of the season to make the all-star game. And as a youngster, I wanted to see the best players in the game.
0: Sure.
2: Not the guys that had the best stats during the first half of the season. And I'm not throwing shade at Drake Baldwin. I'm just saying that he got off to a really awesome start, and then he got hurt, and then since coming off the IL, he hadn't really done much.
0: No, I hear what you're saying. Well, how would you differentiate the best in the game, then, if you're not looking at their stats for each year?
2: Well, if a guy's an 8-to-10-time All-Star, I don't need to look at his stats for this season
0: to know that
2: he's one of the best players in the world.
0: But even those guys have down years.
2: I don't want to see the guys that necessarily. Okay, let's look at the stats.
0: So you
2: want to
0: keep seeing
2: the.
0: Okay.
2: I've never been a stats guy.
0: No, well.
2: We'll just leave it at that.
0: I just think some years guys deserve to be all stars and some years guys don't, regardless of how many times they've been or not been. But
2: no, I'm just trying to keep it real. I mean, he hit 063 in June.
0: You're right. Coming back from his injury, it's been slow to getting back to where
2: he's been a struggle.
0: He was. Yes, no doubt about it. So. I am going to blindside you. Are you ready?
2: Yeah.
5: Watch your back, because you never know when you'll get hit from the blind side.
0: So originally I was going to do Say What here.
2: Oh, you changed
0: I
2: your
0: did.
2: Mind.
0: I even blindsided you on our rundown because I thought this would be fun.
2: You lied on the show sheet.
0: I did. I lied
2: Is
0: on the show
2: Is that legal, Holloway? Can you lie on the show sheet?
0: Well, I just changed my mind because, you know what? You saw what my Say What story was and you didn't seem overly enthusiastic. So I thought, you know.
2: Well, I just didn't know who Terry Thompson was.
0: Well, he's the guy that's $1.5 million in debt because of FanDuel or something along
2: well,
0: those
2: he's
0: lines.
2: Not the only
0: and there's going to be a. Interesting lawsuit that in yes, and Bryce Harper may or may not be involved with it. Anyway, though, the blind side, I'm hoping this is fun for you because July 31st at the end of the month, maybe we can even make this into a segment beyond blind side. We can name it something else, but at end of the month, the Sports Jeopardy show is coming back to a degree. Have you heard about
2: Kincaid
0: this?
2: Was on there?
0: Maybe. Who
2: they
0: knows?
2: They say he won a car.
0: That's what
2: but
0: I
2: then
0: hear.
2: Then he had to pay all these taxes, so I think he gave him the stiff arm on that.
0: So he was on Jeopardy?
3: Price is right, actually.
0: Price is right. That's what I thought. So this is Jeopardy, which is
2: I
0: a little different.
2: I can't keep them
0: straight. But anyway, your boy Joe Buck's going to be hosting this show, and there's going to be some sports, big name athletes, and I think some personalities and such on the show. And in honor of that, starting at the end of the year, I thought what I'd do was I'd make some categories, and I'd ask you Jeopardy trivia questions. But today I'm going to keep it really simple. There's only one category. And thanks to Jared Leek, home team's cousin, who helped me out with this.
2: Hometown?
0: Yes. Sure, if you want to call him that.
2: No, some people do, by mistake.
0: I was going to say, home team, we got to get it right, though, here on this
2: well, we
0: show,
2: know what
0: on
2: it
0: the
2: is.
0: Buck Blue Show. Your one category is going to be Georgia football, because I thought I'd take it easy
2: well,
0: on you.
2: Hold on here.
0: What?
2: Are we really going down that road? As
0: well,
2: if Georgia football is the only thing I know something about.
0: No, but I wanted to start you out in a lane that you really
2: know,
0: enjoy. Why is
2: I
0: that?
2: I had this experience, what? All right? So I'm doing TV in Savannah.
0: Here we go.
2: Doing TV in Savannah.
0: I thought I was doing a nice thing.
2: And I hear that 680 The Fan is bringing back Sports Talk Radio in 2000. And so I'm thinking, man, I need to get up and interview for this. Well, I filled in one weekend at 790 The Zone, and I was with Matt Chernoff.
0: Okay.
2: And so we start off, first segment, we're talking about Georgia football, and then we go to a break, and we come back to the second segment, and so I'm saying, okay, here we go. What are we, Falcons, Braves, what are we diving into? Hawks, what do we got here? Let's go. And he's back onto the Georgia football thing.
0: Goodness
2: and then I'm saying, well, I'm going to change the topic.
0: Okay.
2: And I start steering us to the Falcons and talking about the Hawks.
0: Good for you.
2: You know, all this other stuff. And Chernoff kept taking it back to Georgia football. And so after the one-hour show ended, I asked him, I said, you know, Matt, what was going on, man? He said, well, our program director said, just keep it to Georgia football. He wasn't sure that I, you know, knew about the other sports.
0: Well, listen, I know
2: you're
0: well-rounded.
2: And let me say, that was the last day I set foot in that radio station.
0: I'm sorry. I didn't want you to think I was not giving you
2: credit
0: here.
2: You're taking it back to Georgia football, as if that's all
0: Holy
2: I can talk
0: smokes.
2: About.
0: You have literally taken up. I think you just don't want to answer these questions. I was trying to do something fun here where we just eased into it for you. Trust me, these questions are going to cover the Hawks, the Falcons, everything. Today, we'll just start with a little Georgia football for fun.
2: Okay, let's go.
0: So we'll do about maybe two or three questions here. And
2: am I going to teach these quarterbacks how to hand off at the quarterback
0: that's,
2: camp?
0: Yeah, you
2: Why
0: better.
2: Would we invite receivers?
0: Okay, well, speaking
2: if we're
0: of.
2: We're going to teach them how to hand it off.
0: Yeah, I feel that. So your boy Herschel Walker, number 34, made it iconic. Which Georgia player wore that number before him? Do you know? Is that a tough one?
2: Before Herschel?
0: Yeah.
2: Well, he got there in 1980. Chris McCarthy?
0: Not Chris McCarthy.
2: He was 43.
6: Wrong.
0: Probably.
2: Yeah.
0: This is a tough one. I thought I thought for sure there's going to be some
2: Lake.
0: On these that you know, which is why I was trying to find one that maybe was interesting. Andy Johnson.
2: No, he was number 14.
0: Well, then this answer is incorrect from me.
2: Andy Johnson's one of the all-time two-sport athletes. Listen, at the University of Georgia. He played baseball. He's a quarterback on
0: Jared,
2: the football team.
0: I don't mean to be throwing you under the bus, but if you got me the wrong answer, I'm not doing very good.
2: I had a chance
0: good.
2: To play, see play growing up. Okay, I mean, Andy Johnson was a hero of mine.
0: Did he not wear 34 ever?
2: He wore number 14.
0: Okay, well, then you just beat us at this game because I'm going off the answers I was provided.
2: I mean, who's making this thing up?
0: I know. Okay, let's find a different one that let's hope I get right because that was a tough, tough start.
2: How do you recover from that?
0: Well, I have heard this story and I know you know. Who caught your first touchdown pass in 1980?
2: Amp Arnold? Pay Norris.
0: You're funny. It could have been the wrong answer. But I think the answer is Lindsey Scott. Didn't you tell that story? I feel like I had that one right.
2: The first one? Yeah.
0: Your first ever touchdown. It says, who caught Buck Blue's
2: really
0: first touchdown
2: first
0: pass
2: one.
0: As Georgia starting quarterback
2: Prince.
0: In 1980? Man, okay.
2: No,
0: I'm going to have to do better
2: team.
0: With these.
2: So my first year was 78. Yeah, you should have stuck with what you had.
0: Man.
2: Somebody's
0: giving
2: me some bad information.
0: I thought we had some good questions and good answers, but apparently these answers aren't even right. The questions are good, but if the answers aren't good, then I can't win here. Okay,
2: you
0: know what?
2: The questions were inaccurate.
0: Well, the questions, even the questions wrong. As first touchdown pass as Georgia's starting quarterback. Did you start in 1979?
2: I did. Yes, I did start in 1979.
0: So then this isn't right at all.
2: It had to be Oxford and Ole Miss. Beat them 21-0, I believe.
0: Jared, did you use ChatGPT? Did we throw ChatGPT? He says he used ChatGPT. See, this is what happens,
2: what is
0: kiddos. If you okay, well, we'll get into that if we have more time. We're getting yelled at. I'm getting yelled at to take a break. So we're gonna take our last time out here.
2: We're gonna
0: come
2: recover,
0: back.
2: Reset.
0: No, I don't think I'm just gonna move on. We're gonna try that again another day when I have more time to put it together. And instead, we'll talk just a little tennis when we come back because. We love it. 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
7: 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Listen as I read these words from the 23rd Psalm. The Lord is my shepherd, I shall not want. Even though I walk through the valley of the shadow of death, I will fear no evil, for you are with me. Your rod and your staff, they comfort me. The Lord is my shepherd. Now, I don't know much about sheep, but I do know that just like us, they're easily frightened. But do you know what relaxes them? The presence of the shepherd. The sheep know they have nothing to fear if the shepherd is nearby. The same is true for us. Jesus Christ came to be the good shepherd who laid down his life for us. Through him, we can experience the closeness of his presence. When Jesus is near, we have nothing to fear, and he is always near. This is Brian Wright, speaking right from my heart.
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3: Good evening, Atlanta. I'm David Holloway. Man, the Braves were absolutely rolling in that past couple of nights. Today, they are leaving Pittsburgh with a bang as they took out the Pirates and took the whole series with a 10-5 win this afternoon. Dylan Dodd, he took the win. Yaz with the grand salami. And Jim Jarvis gets his first big league home run in the win today. The boys are heading back out on the road tonight. They're heading to St. Louis to take on the Cardinals. Chris Sale, he's going to get the start in game one. He'll face off against Kyle Leahy. First pitch set for 8:15 tomorrow night. Out in the World Cup, man, France is absolutely killing it. They knock out Morocco 2-0. That moves them on to the semifinals where they face the winner of Belgium and Spain in the semis. 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
0: Kelly Kroll here, taking you up to 8 o'clock tonight, and I have to clean some things up because that was a super rough start to the segment that will get much better.
2: Yeah, we're going to retire that segment.
0: We are not retiring it, but Buzzy Rosenberg, former punt returner, you were saying you knew exactly what he was doing these days. He is likely...
2: Yeah, he was a defensive back and a kick returner, and he was one of the better kick returners in college football at the time.
0: And Buzzy 34. Rosenberg.
2: But that was prior to me playing. Buzzy, but I certainly enjoyed watching Buzzy Rosenberg play.
0: Yeah, wore the 34 before
2: I'll
0: Herschel.
2: Tell you that.
0: So, and you were right. 14 was indeed... You know, we're not even going to go there. Okay.
2: Yeah, and then the confusing one was my first touchdown pass went to whom? as a starter. Well, I didn't start my freshman year. I played, but I didn't start.
0: So it could have been Lindsey Scott.
2: And I started my sophomore year. It was an Ole Miss. It was in Oxford.
0: Could have been.
2: That day. So, yeah. We'll,
0: anyway.
2: We'll get that cleaned up. Don't worry about it,
0: thanks.
2: Kelly.
0: Make sure it's right at your quarterback camp.
2: Don't worry
0: camp.
2: About
0: well,
2: it.
0: I'll be better. I'll be better. I promise. All right. Final word, sir.
2: Final word, Coco Gauff. What were you doing?
0: I know, getting cute.
2: I mean, why not just put it away? Why the drop shot? I don't get it.
0: Nerves, I think, got to her a little
2: Matt
0: bit.
2: And Matt Freeze, what are you doing as the goalie for our national soccer team? It's going to do it for us. We're back, on Saturday?
0: On Saturday.
2: Me and Finn, 8 to 9. You and Heath Klein, 9 to noon?
0: That's correct.
2: All right, so we're back on Saturday. Have a great night, everybody.
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